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4: Of course, here tonight, some could be strong to severe, tapering off overnight, mid-60s. Cloudy Sunday, a few peaks of late afternoon sun. Low to mid-70s downtown and near the lake. Upper 70s to near 80 while away from the lake. Sunshine on Monday, mid-70s to low to mid-80s. I'm Ken Boone from the Weather Channel, WLSAM 890, with another update in 30 minutes.
5: This is a Fox News alert. I'm Daria Albinger. The 4th of July celebrations are on hold, at least for a while, in the nation's capital. The National Mall has been evacuated as strong storms gather near the Washington, D.C. area and are expected to move in very soon. And this is all ahead of President Trump's July 4th speech. At this point, we are told the speech is still on. But for the time being, the celebrations on the National Mall are on hold. A parade of tall ships from around the world made their way through New York Harbor today to mark the nation's semi-sesquicentennial. Vice President Vance was there to greet them and the crowds who came to see him.
6: While the Continental Congress met in Philadelphia to ratify the Declaration of Independence, General Washington was right here in Manhattan, peering out on this beautiful land and beautiful sea. His attention was fixed on the horizon, watching for sails of the most powerful navy.
5: It was the largest fleet of the world's tall ships and gray hull military ships to sail past the Statue of Liberty. Well, the big celebrations are expected later tonight, mainly the big fireworks. But President Trump got a jump start on things last night at Mount Rushmore.
7: A generation after we fought and won the Cold War against the menace of communism, there is now a resurgence of the communist menace in our land, including from newcomers to our country who embrace ideas totally opposed to our way of life and our great success.
5: Talked up U.S. exceptionalism and warned of a new threat to the nation. The death toll after Venezuela's devastating earthquakes last week is rising. There are now at least 3,000 confirmed deaths, and there are nearly 16,000 people who are homeless, and a number of people, we are told, are still missing. So that number of dead is expected to arise. 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
8: Flood enclosures to be aware of. The Bishop Ford shut either way between Sibley and 130th. Stevenson outbound closed between the Tri-State and Cass Avenue with flooding. Inbound Stevenson with high standing water reported near County Line Road. Other expressways not bad. Eden 17 minutes inbound in from Lake Cook. Outbound 15. Kennedy inbound from O'Hare 21. Outbound out to the airport 23. From the WLS AM 890 Traffic Center, I'm Tom Gaines with your next update in 30 minutes.
9: Motor Racing Network back with you here live at Chicagoland Speedway, continuing to wait out a weather delay that's taken some time. We were supposed to be racing, certainly not able to do that at the moment. Alex Hayden, Todd Gordon, but Todd, I think we're getting closer.
10: The Congo line has begun, as we have the Toyota Tundra track drying team that has started on the front stretch. They're staggered out and working on getting the water pushed to the bottom. The rain has stopped here at the track, and I don't foresee it in our future. I think we're clear.
9: I agree 100%. The radar looks spectacular right now. Now, however, if you're over on the lakefront in downtown Chicago, well, fireworks may be interrupted a little bit later on this evening. All this weather's moved your way. But it is looking good here right now. Still overcast, but the Toyota Tundra track drying team is, in fact, out there starting track drying process right now. Hope to get this race in. This has been a production of the Motor Racing Network.
11: Good evening and welcome into Bet on Chicago here on WLS 890 AM. I'm Mike Palm, Vice President of Operations for Circa, the D in Golden Gate Casinos in downtown Las Vegas, as well as Circa Sports. A big show this evening. We're going to discuss everything that's going on in Major League Baseball. Huge series in Cleveland, White Sox and the Guardians. Guardians get game one and the two are tied atop the American League Central. The Cubs continue to be red hot, 9-1 in their last 10, having closed the gap on the Brewers to 5 games as we record this on Friday, July 3rd. We'll have Greg Hoops Peterson on as our first guest coming up here in a little over 4 minutes to discuss everything that's going on in Major League Baseball, including the Tampa Bay Rays streaking one way and the New York Yankees streaking the other. Rays now hold a commanding 4-game lead on the Yankees in the AL East, and the Los Angeles Dodgers and San Diego Padres also have a 4-game series this weekend. Dodgers take game one after trailing by 5 runs and now lead that division by 13 games. We'll also discuss with Greg the Cy Young races in each league. And is it too late to jump in on Seattle's Bryce Miller, who had another outstanding performance last night? Lots to talk about in the world of free agency, both from an NBA perspective and an NHL perspective. Massive trades and signings going on in both hockey and basketball. We're going to talk to Zach Cohen at the bottom of the first hour about all the movements in the NBA, as well as Wimbledon, as we're coming to the end of the first week, who he's got on both sides of the draw, and any matches this weekend that he's already targeting. We're going to kick off the second hour talking to Chris Vasil. He was a first-time guest last week on Bet on Chicago. Terrific appearance. Gave us 2 segments breaking down World Cup. As we tape now, Friday, we're going to be into the last day of the round of 32. And then we will play the Sweet 16 matches, 2 each on Sunday, Monday, Saturday, Sunday, Monday, and Tuesday, and take a little bit of a break and get into the Elite Eight. So the World Cup really starting to head toward us now. The 3 host nations all still alive. Canada will be the first one to take the field in their Sweet 16 matchup. That's going to be Saturday at noon Central Time. They're going to take on Morocco. Pretty big test for the Canadians to take on the African champions. Then on Sunday, a match many have been looking forward to, Mexico versus England. Mexico completely dominant over Ecuador, and continue to be unbeaten in the last 13 years at home. This, again, from Estadio Azteca. This will go off at 7 o'clock tomorrow night on Sunday. And then America will be back in action after beating Bosnia-Herzegovina. Team USA will take on Belgium, who shocked Senegal, trailing 2-0 after 85 minutes, 3-2 in extra time. USA and Belgium, 7 p.m. on Monday night. That's going to be taking place in Seattle. USA has been very fortunate in they've been able to stay on this West Coast corridor, playing twice in L.A., Santa Clara, and now the second time in Seattle, and possibly another date in L.A. If they do beat Belgium, the quarterfinal matchup for Team USA is going to be either Portugal or Spain. Remember, Spain was the pre-tournament favorite in Las Vegas. Right now, they are at second in favoritism as France. And all the goals France has been scoring has now taken over favoritism there. We'll also discuss the WNBA. They had their all-star voting. What a travesty that was. And, of course, thoughts on America's 250th birthday. It's Bet on Chicago, WLS, 890 AM.
9: Hitting in his normal leadoff spot again this Saturday evening is our good friend Greg Peterson, who joins us to talk all things baseball. And there's certainly many interesting subjects to discuss. First of all, Greg, I want to wish you a very happy 4th of July.
0: Absolutely. You too. The 250th of this fine country. No better way to spend it than talking some baseball with you, my friend. Thank you so much.
11: Let's talk about some of the big series that we see this weekend. I want to start in the AL Central, where the White Sox and the Guardians meet for four games in Cleveland. We're taping on Friday morning. The Guardians rallied from 5-1 down with a two-run walk-off last night by Rocchio to take the opener in that series and level them with the White Sox, although the White Sox have played two less games, so slightly ahead on percentage points. Davis Martin went for the White Sox last night. Although he left with a lead, he could not get through four innings. We've seen now Will Venable quick to pull Martin last night in the 70s. We've seen in the 80s. He hasn't been letting him go very long. Your thoughts on this American League Central race, both on this weekend series and then eventually who prevails?
0: Yep, and this is certainly going to be a very interesting series, to say the least, because with the Guardians, they are going to have the home field advantage, but they have been very badly banged up, and it's all going to come down to, for the Chicago White Sox, if they can get a little bit more length out of their starters, because with this Cleveland Guardians team, they've shown that they're able to have bullpens right now, but obviously they've had so many issues just on offense in general. Over the last 26 games, they've been averaging right in that neighborhood about 3.4 runs per game with Jose Ramirez and so many others being banged up. Anel Martinez is another guy that has been dealing with injury because for the Guardians, the pitching has still been there. They still have the likes of Gavin Williams, who you're able to rely upon. You've still been able to get some good starts out of these starters. Really, Sam Tanner by you. He's been a little bit of a disappointment this season, but for the Cleveland Guardians, it's just a case where they are really down with regards to their offense, and I think that's going to be very key for the White Sox to take advantage there, utilize that offense, get off to nice leads, and unlike what we saw in game number one, be able to take advantage. And I think that this is a very critical series because I mentioned it with the Guardians. They are going to be getting healthier as the season goes along. I have to think at some point Jose Ramirez is going to be back in the fold, and with the Guardians and with the way that we have seen their second half runs in the past, like this team, it just seems like every single year they put together some sort of an 8+ game win streak. When it comes to August or September, one of those late months, it's very, very big that the White Sox take a few games from this series at the very minimum, get like some sort of a split, if not be able to win the final few games of this series.
11: In the National League West, the Dodgers and Padres began a four-game series on Thursday night, and if you'd have popped in on your TV in the top of the second, you'd have seen Rory Sasaki crying, and the Padres off to a 6-0 lead. No problem for the Dodgers. They blitzed them. Dodgers now hold a 13-game lead, 13-game lead on both the Padres and the Diamondbacks in the National League West. They are 57-31. They are 2.5 games ahead of the Brewers for the best record in the National League, and 5.5 games ahead of the Braves, who now only hold a 2.5 game lead on the Phillies. Are the Dodgers pretty much a lock to be one of the top two seeds in the National League this year?
0: Oh, they most definitely are. This is the best team that money can buy. This is a team that is absolutely running and hiding with the NL West. The only reason why they wouldn't be is because they'd be resting starters at the back half of the season. And even if they're resting starters, many of the reserves are better than most of these teams out there in the league. Like, that's the power of the LA Dodgers. And they're not even fully healthy. Like, I mean, some of these guys like Tyler Glasnow, Blake Snell, who they thought were going to be their main anchors of this rotation, have not pitched in a very, very long time. They're dealing with a lot of injuries in that bullpen as well, and yet the bullpen has still been one of the better ones in all of baseball. So, absolutely, this is a Dodgers team that is running and hiding with things. This should be a surprise to absolutely nobody whatsoever. And Kyle Tucker, they signed to that massive contract in the offseason. He's been stealing money, and yet here they are, once again, being able to win game after game. Dodgers are going to be a top two seed in the league. I would be surprised if they aren't the number one seed for the LA Dodgers, because that's power of the team and the depth of the team.
11: Speaking of that National League East, you know, we have this market in Circa, most wins in a month. It's become a very popular market, and the Marlins were 85-1, by the way, in June, and not one person bet on them. We talked about that last week, but I was looking at the opposite end. Two teams tied with the worst record, only 9 wins in June. That would be the Reds and the Braves. The Braves, who once had a double-digit lead in the East, are now up only 2.5 games. And we talked even last week, you could get the Phillies at 2-1 to win the division. 3 weeks ago, you could have got them at 5-1. Are the Phillies going to win the East?
0: I think that they've got a good likelihood of being able to do so. Now, it's going to come down to health, because we saw the Philadelphia Phillies have their issues towards the beginning part of the season because they were all sorts of banged up. For the Phillies, they were dealing with Zach Wheeler being out of the fold, a lot of just general injuries with that pitching, and they're still not necessarily a deep team. They're a very top-heavy team. You've got Bryce Harper, you've got Kyle Schwarber absolutely carrying this offense right now. Brandon Marsh as well. We'll give Brandon Marsh a little bit of credit too, but outside those three main guys, you haven't been able to get a whole lot else. So if they're able to get a little bit more of those guys out of the bottom of the fold, it's going to make them very dangerous. But also for the Atlanta Braves, be mindful that Spencer Schwellenbach, along with Spencer Strider, ironically enough, both named Spencer, they've both been dealing with a lot of injury. You need those guys to be able to come back, because the bullpen has actually been amazing. Bullpen has been number one in the big leagues in terms of ERA, but they're just not getting a ton out of their starters. They're needing to put now Ronaldo Lopez back in the rotation after he was more of a main reliever. You've been dealing with a lot of injuries with Ronald Acuna Jr. and a few others in that lineup as well. So I think that's going to come down to health. If I had to guess right now, I do think that the Phillies find a way to be able to win that division. But I think that it all depends upon which of these teams is able to be healthy in the final 2 months of the season.
11: I had a friend of mine, who commented to me sometime in the last month that he thought that the Seattle Mariners staff was the most overrated in the last 5 years of the staff. He said there are no aces on this staff. They're all somewhere between twos and threes. And I said, you know, I think Bryce Miller is the best pitcher of this group right now. I might be a little bit late to the party. I know Mitch Moss talked about betting Bryce Miller for Cy Young in the American League. And, of course, Cam Schlittler had a bad start the other night against Detroit. You could get Bryce Miller a few weeks ago at 125-1. I believe he's now dropped under 75-1. Is he still a legitimate candidate for Cy Young?
0: The one reason why I say no is that as we are recording this right now, going into 4th of July weekend, he's only made 9 total appearances. I think that that's really going to be hurting his cause, because he's only racked up 52 and a third innings. He's really going to need to rack up a ton of innings. And this is a Seattle Mariners group that has won with a 6-man rotation in the past. And then they were doing that piggyback system with him as well. Keep in mind, there was a game or two that he did not start because Luis Castillo, they actually had start. And then they had Bryce Miller coming out of the bullpen, which I don't think that they're going to be doing any of that tomfoolery anymore. So that, I think, is going by the wayside, because for Bryce Miller, if you look at the raw numbers themselves, he would be right there in the hunt. I just don't think that he racks up enough innings, because he spent the first month and a half, maybe even a little bit more, on the injury list. That's one reason why I really can't advocate for a bet on him, because even if he stays healthy for the rest of the season, I just don't know, with the likes of Cam Schlittler and company out there in the American League who are going to have 160-plus innings, if Bryce Miller is going to be able to get to that plateau to be able to be up for this award.
11: Jacob Mizorowski beat the Cubs in the opener of that 3-game series last Friday night, gave up one run. Surprisingly, the Cubs clawed their way back to win the series and keep their momentum going. 2 10-game win streaks and now 9-1 in their last 10. The Cubs 5 back at the Brewers. But Mizorowski had sort of a human start against the Reds this week. Now, much ado has been made about the scoring decision on the bunt that was scored in error, which allowed Mizorowski to have 3 less earned runs because he gave up a 3-run home run 2 batters later. Your thoughts on the scoring? Are the home scorers protecting the stats of the home teams? Should there be more independence in the official scorekeeping in baseball?
0: I do think that there should be, because sometimes you look at some of these and you get some very, very friendly decisions, to say the least. If you're at home, everything becomes a hit. It's like, oh no, that wasn't an error. That was a hit for him. Give him a inside the park home run, even though the person was hot dogging out there in the outfield and everything like that, diving for the ball. And then you have things like we saw in Milwaukee a few days ago. So I'm right there with you. I do think that there needs to be just something more official in general, because I know that on MLB Network, they used to play this game, and I'm sure that they still do, where it's like hit or error. They always have some of those decisions where they take a look at things and you get an independent panel. I think you need like an independent panel to be able to do so. And maybe you go back like a day or two later to be able to do so, because it's really hard in the exact moment itself without a replay or anything like that to be able to label it. So let's give these guys a little bit of help here, but absolutely, let's make sure that things are not necessarily biased one way or another, because you'll notice that with a lot of these hit and error decisions.
11: Yeah. I want to talk about the race for manager of the year in the National League. I think it's pretty interesting. Walt Weiss was a huge favorite early with the Braves out to their great start. He is no longer the favorite. The favorite, actually, Don Mattingly of the Phillies, who joined mid-season. Third choice in the market right now is Pat Murphy of your Brewers. And then fourth choice is the Miami Marlins manager. I don't know if everybody could guess this correctly, if it was a Jeopardy question, but Clayton McCullough is the fourth choice. Is Pat Murphy getting enough love for the job he's doing in Milwaukee?
0: I don't think so, because with this Milwaukee Brewers team, keep in mind that this bunch does not hit a lot of home runs whatsoever. They continue to be a bottom five, bottom six team in terms of home runs on a per at-bat basis. They're a whole is greater than the sum of its parts team that just gives you death by a million cuts. The way that they have been able to put together this pitching staff is incredible. Like, every single thing that this Brewers team touches turns to gold. The way that they've been able to identify these players is incredible. And we need to give some love to management as well, because the way that they have fleeced the Red Sox once again, like many, many years ago, there was a trade for a guy by the name of Tyler Thornburg. For anyone that remembers them, the Red Sox lost that trade so terribly that it's not even funny. And they've done so once again, because everyone talks about Kyle Harrison, but Shane Drone is also a starting pitcher for the Brewers that they got in that same trade. And right now, Caleb Durbin has been about as useful as a bag of balls. So that has not been great for the Red Sox, to say the least. So not only does Pat Murphy deserve a little bit more love, how about the Brewers organization as a whole? And if you're getting a trade proposal from the Milwaukee Brewers and the Tampa Bay Rays, you might want to think twice before saying, yes, I will accept that trade, because there's probably a reason why the Brewers and or the Rays want your players.
11: Yeah, that's a great, great point, Greg. I want to transition to college basketball in our last few minutes here, because obviously you're a huge fan of college basketball. A lot of people know you. You got your chops through your handicapping ability in college basketball. I look at a Dusty May leaving Michigan after winning a national title and signing to become a head coach of the Dallas Mavericks. I look at guys like Jay Wright, who are getting out, you know, still almost in the prime of their career. Bill Self, it's a decision every year whether he's going to leave. Has NIL and this transfer portal made college basketball better, or has it hurt college basketball?
0: There are advantages and disadvantages to it. We have seen a lot of these legends hanging up with regards to the coaching staffs, and that has been a big unfortunate part of it. But also, let's go back to that very same NBA draft. What was missing was a lot of guys that typically would have been late first, early second round picks, because they decided that they were going to get a big bag of money in college and that they were going to stick around. Like, Thomas Hobbs was thought of as perhaps being a lottery pick, and instead he's back at Florida this season because they decided to give him a lot of money. The amount of players that were underclassmen that entered in the NBA draft this year was its lowest since right around 2003-2004. So that has been something that has been very good for college basketball. You've got a lot of top players that are sticking around. Instead of being like a mediocre late first, early second round pick, these guys are returning to college instead. Then again, with these guys returning to college, you're not necessarily returning to the same school as well. Like, we saw Milan Mihailovic, who was so good over at Iowa State. He's now going to be playing for Kentucky. So if you're someone that grew up thinking, oh, we're going to get these guys for all 4 years and everything like that, that doesn't happen. As a matter of fact, you've got more guys that enter in the transfer portal that actually don't enter in the transfer portal, which is why I always say on my podcast, Coast to Coast Hoops, which still runs every single day here in the offseason, that it's not news when a guy enters in the transfer portal. It's news when a guy actually announces that he's going to be staying at the school that he was at the previous season, because more guys actually enter the transfer portal. So there's advantages and there's disadvantages. And certainly one of the big disadvantages is Dusty May, but I still think that even had NIL not been a thing, that Dusty May would have probably went to the NBA, because you look at some of these guys like John Calipari, Rick Pitino, Lon Kruger, these guys that went to the NBA, they flamed out. all those guys went back to college, and all three guys I mentioned not only went back to college, but they made a Final Four after returning to college as well. So the blueprint is very much there that if you have a chance to go to the NBA, you go, because if you get that opportunity and you fail, you just go right back to college, pick up right where you left off, and you'll probably be a Final Four coach once again.
11: Greg, a little less than a minute. The new Pac-12 gets underway this year. Nine teams, Oregon State, Washington State, the five from the Mountain West, Boise State, Colorado State, Fresno State, San Diego State, Utah State, Texas State, and Gonzaga. They announced their tournament format. Top two seeds into the semifinals, three and four by to the quarters. Just like what? Oh, where Gonzaga used to play the West Coast Conference. How strong do you think the Pac-12 will be this year?
0: I think it's going to be pretty solid. You get the best of the Mountain West. Maybe you're leaving out a team like a New Mexico from the past, but I think that's going to be a very solid conference. And what is going to help out the Mountain West, you don't have the travel like you're getting for Oregon, USC, all those teams that decide to leave the old Pac-12. So I do think that's going to be probably a conference that's hovering right around fifth or sixth in the country, depending upon how some of those bottom teams like Texas State do.
11: That's Greg Peterson, everybody. Thank you so much for joining us on this sesquicentennial weekend, Greg. It's always great to be here. How about Chicago WLS?

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13: Flash flood watch continues through 10 o'clock. Showers and storms tonight, some with heavy downpours, gusty winds. They'll taper off overnight, mid-60s. Cloudy Sunday to finish the holiday weekend with a few peaks of late afternoon sun. Low to mid-70s downtown and near the lake. Upper 70s to near 80 while away from the lake. Sunny sky.
14: I'm Carmen Roberts. A gathering storm in D.C. prompts officials to order people to evacuate the National Mall just hours before President Trump is scheduled to deliver a speech tonight commemorating America's 250th anniversary. Other parts of the country, though, carrying on, including Charleston, South Carolina, where this woman from Virginia is celebrating.
15: We love the history that's down here and the beautiful weather, and there's just always something wonderful to do, and we just wanted to get out of the hustle and bustle of the D.C. area for the holiday.
14: Pope Leo, the first U.S.-born pontiff, urged Americans today to embrace the nation's history of welcoming migrants, he told reporters earlier.
16: If people are in the United States illegally,
2: there are ways to treat that. There are courts. There's a system of justice.
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16: Watching some flooding close in the Stevenson outbound at Cass Avenue. Debris in the road also. And watch out for flooding closing either direction to Bishop Ford between 130th and Sibley. 57 inbound with a crash at Halstead. It's backed up to 119th Street. Rest of the expressways are not bad. The Edens inbound is 16 minutes in from Lake Cook. Outbound 14. Kennedy inbound from O'Hare, 19 minutes. Outbound side 21. From the WLS AM 890 Traffic Center, I'm Tom Gaines. Next update, 30 minutes.
17: Welcome back to Chicagoland Speedway here on the Motor Racing Network. Track drying is underway. Alex Hayden and Mike Bagley high atop the start-finish line in the broadcast booth. Mike, best news we can report all day long.
18: Sun came out a few moments ago. It has clouded up just a little bit, but the Toyota Tundra track drying team has been on the track for 30 minutes, and progress is being made not only on the racing surface, but on the pit lane as well. It's going to take us a little bit of time, but I think we're going to go racing tonight.
17: I think so. Much sooner rather than later, for sure, but the armada of track drying operations going on. There are safety workers all around. You've got the jet blowers, propane trucks, everything is out there, and we're getting this track closer and closer to finally being able to get the NASCAR O'Reilly Auto Parts Series on the racetrack to run this race in its entirety in the Cuervo 300. Stay with us. We're going to continue to wait this out. We're getting closer, though. This has been a production of the Motor Racing Network.
19: Welcome back in a bit on Chicago here on WLS 890 AM. I'm Mike Palm, your host, Vice President of Operation for Circa and Circa Sports. You can find me on X at Circa Maestro. Now, many of you who listen to the show regularly know that in this third segment of the first hour, we typically play the You Cannot Be Serious segment from Follow the Money on VSiN, which I do with Mitch Moss and Paul Howard on Wednesdays. However, during World Cup, I'm doing one 10-minute hit each day on strictly discussing the soccer matches. So we passed on the You Cannot Be Serious for about a month and a half. So I do want to talk a little bit about what one of my subjects would have been had I done that segment this week, and that is the WNBA All-Star voting. The WNBA All-Star voting is a mixture of fan votes, media votes, and player votes. 50% of the weighted scores based on the fan voting, and then 25% each on the other two categories. The player vote tends to skew far from both the media and the fan vote. But what was reported this year, very amazingly, was that out of the 180 eligible players to cast votes, only 85 players submitted their votes before they were counted, so on time. When digging into this a little bit, we find out that the Los Angeles Sparks emailed the ballot to their players, and that some or all, I can't be sure of that, players stated that they did not receive the email at all, or weren't aware that the email had to be submitted before Wednesday, which was the close of the voting period. And according to a spokesperson for the Sparks, they said, "This is something that we take responsibility for as an organization, and we'll have a more robust process going forward." I mean, these teams have 10 players. 11 players, 12 players. They can't individually hand them their ballots, right? Now, and collect them or scan them for them and send them to the league office. I mean, I think that's pretty silly. Now let's get to the results of the voting. Not a lot of shocks. I think the dichotomy of how the vote breaks down is pretty interesting. But, of course, Breanna Stewart, Sanasia Wilson, Olivia Miles, Paige Beckers, Caitlin Clark, three from the Fever, Kelsey Mitchell, is also there along with Caitlin. And so that's not shocking. Aaliyah Boston being the other one. I think Aaliyah Boston got the third most fan votes of anyone, with Caitlin being second and Paige Beckers being first. But it's funny for Caitlin. She finished second. Now, it breaks down by guards and front court. She finished second in the voting by the fans. She finished third amongst guards in the voting by the media, but 11th best guard as voted for by the players. So when you do the weighted vote of all three of them amongst the guards, Paige Beckers first, Olivia Miles was second, Caitlin was third, Kelsey Mitchell fourth. You know, there's the four on the is the way they break them down. The Dream, who has the fourth best record in the league, didn't get anybody on the All-Star team. Alicia Gray, Ryan Howard finished fifth, first out. Alicia Gray finished sixth. Kelsey Plum finished seventh. Of course, the Sparks not getting to vote because the team didn't hand out the ballots correctly is probably a big part of that. Angel Reese placed seventh. She was the first forward out. So each team, two guards and three forwards. It's very funny how they do this. They could probably correct this system, like how they have the reserves and have floating people. But so four guards and six forwards made the teams. And really, if you want to argue about Ryan Howard, she plays a three. You could have put her in the front court, and she would have been in. But Angel Reese was the first forward out. She finished seventh combined on the rankings. She finished sixth, interestingly enough, in each of the eight categories. Sixth amongst the fans, sixth amongst the media, sixth amongst the players, but seventh overall because she didn't finish high in any one category. Natasha Howard from the Lynx, that's two Lynx players, with Olivia Miles was the sixth forward and therefore in. For example, like Aaliyah Boston had the highest number of front court votes for the fans, even though the players ranked her eighth. And so kind of it's better to be high in one particular category than consistent the same in all three. Marina Mabry, who just tied the all-time points record with Asia Wilson in a single game, she finished tied for fourth with Sonia Citron, who was an all-star as well. So those were nice stories. But the fan vote was not high. They were both ranked fourth in the players, but Citron was ranked 10th and Mabry was ranked 12th. And Citron was left off of 10 media ballots. So that's interesting. The players' top seven were Paige Beckers, who was a starter, Ryan Howard, who didn't make it, Olivia Miles, who's a starter, Citron, who didn't make it, Mabry, who didn't make it, Alicia Gray, who didn't make it, and Mitchell, who did make it. You could probably argue that that Plum was a snub as well, and that factors into the vote. I mean, she's second in the NBA in scoring and in efficiency with 53% field goal percentage, but maybe because the Sparks are sitting below 500, and at the time she's going to be out still another couple weeks. Ended up finishing sixth by the fans, fifth by the media, but voted 12th by the players. So once again, WNBA, you cannot be serious. All right, when we come back, We're going to talk to Zach Cohen, NBA free agency, and Wimbledon. It's Bet on Chicago, WLS.
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19: Guest of the first hour this evening is VSiN senior editor Zach Cohen, a frequent guest of the show, but we haven't had him on in a minute. And so with this NBA free agency in Wimbledon in full bloom here, it was a great time to invite him on. How have you been, Zach?
28: I'm good. How are you doing?
19: Not too bad. Pretty exciting time. Hockey, basketball, World Cup, baseball, Wimbledon. It's almost an overload in July, if you can believe it. Let's start out.

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1: 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How about that? Oh, good luck, Chicago.
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2: We'll have Tatum, George, and Mitchell Robinson. George is not the player he once was, but he can still knock down shots. He can still guard a few spots. It's not a good trade by any means, but I still think the Celtics have a lot of talent.
3: I thought Giannis going to Miami was about the most boring thing that could ever happen. Are Miami legitimate Eastern Conference contenders?
2: At the moment, no. I mean, they need to continue to add some players on the wing and at guard. And I think that, you know, things can change pretty quickly. Like, you know, there are rumors about the Sacramento Kings possibly being willing to buy out Zach LaVine. And then he maybe goes and plays on a discount for a season to prove that he could play winning basketball. That's the type of guy that has been like a 25 point per game scorer on bad teams throughout his career. And a lot of people think he's an empty calories player, but you look at his percentages, you know, from deep, he's a 40% three-point shooter. He could score at all three levels. That's the type of explosive guard they need to add around, you know, Wiggins, Giannis, and Bam. So kind of need to monitor those types of situations, but, you know, those things do need to change, and it's not a guarantee that, you know, a team like Sacramento would be willing to bite that bullet.
3: Does LaMelo Ball make Minnesota a legitimate threat in the West, or are they still missing parts?
2: I think they're really close to being a threat. I think they're closer than they were last season, but I still see them as one of the few teams in the West that's chasing the Oklahoma City Thunder. And honestly, I'd even include the Spurs in that conversation, because I feel like what we saw from San Antonio in last year's playoffs was a little alarming with just the lack of late game execution. And, you know, we did see Fox struggle a lot. I think Fox will be a little bit better now that ankle is going to be better heading into next season. But I just kind of think OKC's on tier one, and there's a lot of different teams kind of chasing them. I just throw Minnesota into that pack.
3: Does where LeBron lands interest you? And if you were to bet into this market, who would you be betting?
2: It depends. Like, if he ends up going to, like, the Cavaliers, I do think that you're talking about a Cleveland team that all of a sudden is a title contender. I feel like last year they had great four players in Donovan Mitchell, James Harden, Jared Allen, Evan Mobley. But this is a team that has needed something else on the wing for quite some time now. And now if you're talking about getting LeBron, like, on a vet's minimum, and you still have Jalen Tyson off the bench, you still have some of those guards off the bench, I really think that, you know, that is a needle mover if he does end up going to Cleveland. I don't think that Golden State becomes a title contender. I'd say maybe Miami does, just because, like I said before, I feel like they could use some cheap wings that, you know, can play. And if for whatever reason he does choose to play for the 76ers, who just got Jaylen Brown, their only real holes at the power forward position. I mean, Dean Wade is a really good player. You probably would rather him come off your bench. But if you throw LeBron in at the four in between Jaylen Brown and Joel Embiid, that is suddenly very interesting.
3: We haven't been able to talk to you since the draft. Is there anybody that you think had an incredible draft, or a draft that you think will be impactful this season?
2: I think OKC like got a lot better in the draft, which is a really boring answer, but they keep having lottery picks, and it's just players that they need keep falling to them. Like a Dame Mara, I thought was the best center in the draft, and he falls to them at number 12, and they were a center needy team. So you get somebody with size, with length, with really good defensive instincts, the ability to kind of impact games on the offensive boards. And all of a sudden you have somebody that you could throw out there and get a little bit bigger and tougher when you go against somebody like Victor Wembanyama. So that was huge. I think Bennett Sturts is going to be really good for them. That was who they got at number 16. That's a player that, like, analytically looks really, really sharp, but then the eye test kind of matches with it. I mean, they got to the Elite Eight last year with Iowa, with him as the overall offensive engine there. I think he's going to be a much better pro than people realize. And I do think Cam Boozer is going to be just fantastic right away for the Grizzlies, who I do think are actually going to be much better than people think right from day one. I feel like Memphis could be a win total over team. Having said that, we don't know the number right now, but I feel like that's going to be a really competitive team next year. I just think you look at that roster and there's some really interesting players. Last year, Ty Jerome was a top 10 player in the league in offensive EPM. Zach Edey was there in defensive EPM. If those guys

0: just end up playing a little bit more and staying healthier, Memphis is a pretty solid squad.
1: All right, we're just past the halfway point. Let's talk of some Wimbledon here, which to me is much more interesting than the NBA. Let's start on the women's side of the draw. I want to talk about a specific fourth round matchup that we're going to see between two Americans, the Silver Spoon, Jessica Pegula, who I think has a very decent shot to win this tournament. But how do you think she matches up with the teenage sensation, Iva Jovic?
0: Yeah, so Pegula was my pick before the tournament at 16-1 to win. So I am hoping that she finds a way to win this one. I do think she matches up well just because I feel like Jovic's like player comparison is Jessica Pegula, but Pegula is just a little bit more experienced, a little bit stronger, a little bit more battle-tested at the Grand Slam level. I feel like it's going to be a really, you know, competitive match, but I do think Pegula will find a way through. Where Pegula I get nervous about is like her against maybe the winner of quarter one, which is all of the powerful players like Sabalenka and Osaka.
1: Yeah. Coco Gauff, inside of her quarter, do you like her chances? I have my two futures were before the tournament were Gauff and Pegula.
0: Yeah. So, I mean, Gauff is one of my favorite players on the tour. I had her to win the French Open. I just feel like at Wimbledon, having a really strong serve and a really reliable forehand are super important. And those shots can just break down for Gauff at any moment. So if she plays a player with power that can serve well and just kind of rush her process a little bit from the back of the court, she finds herself in trouble. And she did against Sierra, you know, last round. And she's going to play better players than that eventually. So I feel like Gauff is eventually going to be a Wimbledon contender as she continues to kind of work with her like biomechanics coach or whatever it is on her serve and forehand. But I think she's a few years away from being like her very best version of herself.
1: All right, let's switch over to the men's side. Center looked horrible in his first round match. Does he still deserve to be this heavy of a favorite?
0: I think so, only because he hadn't played any warm-up tournaments before this tournament. So he served really well, which I think is always a good sign for him. He's become so good as a server that he could just win matches alone with his ability to hit spots on serve. But the forehand hasn't looked great. The backhand hasn't looked great. Those are shots that I just fully expect him to find his way to, you know, hit when it matters most. So I feel like the fact that he has been able to get to this point, maybe it's been a little bit sloppier than you would like it to be, but with him having not played for a month after Roland Garros, he's just kind of warming up and getting himself going now. I do think that he's going to find a way to win this tournament.
1: Andre Zverev said before the French Open that the gap between Sinner and Alcaraz and him was much smaller than the gap between him and the rest of the field. Obviously, Sinner had the medical issues, the physical issues, and Zverev got his major. Do you see a collision course between Sinner and Zverev in the final?
0: I don't think so. I think that Fritz has a really good chance of going to the final here. Like, this is a guy that has been really good on grass throughout his career. He has also kind of dominated Zverev in their head-to-head matchups over the last couple of years, and that includes on grass. So I really think that, you know, the draw opened up for Fritz the second that Jack Draper pulled out of the tournament. I remember I was going on a numbers game with Gil Alexander, and he asked me who I liked to win that quarter, and I'm like, the winner of this match between Draper and Fritz is going to win. Draper pulled out. Fritz got an easier first-round matchup, and now I do think he's going to go all the way to the final here.
1: Possible collision course between Fritz and Francis Tiafoe in the fourth round. If you were to attack that match, how would you bet it?
0: I probably would go Fritz on a set spread. I feel like, you know, Tiafoe got him a couple matches ago in the final of, what did I want to say it was, Halle? I forget where it was, but the final of the grass court tournament before this. And I do think that Fritz is the much better player. So I would expect him to bounce back. And I would also expect him to be more motivated than usual because he had just lost that match.
1: Zach, were you able to watch the Netflix special on Chrissy and Martina at all?
0: No, I watched the Rafa one, though. That was great.
1: Yeah, if you get a chance, it's pretty amazing chronicling their relationship. Let's put it that way. Mm-hmm. Through the last 50 years, really. And I thought it was really well done. Let's close with some World Cup thoughts. I know you're watching. I know you're interested. I think it's been just fantastic for soccer in general and specifically for soccer in the United States. Anyone outside of France or Spain that you feel will win this event?
0: Man, I don't know. I feel like Portugal was my pick before the tournament, and they've looked terrible throughout the tournament. So I don't want to change it now. I still feel like they can beat Spain. That was a really tough game against Croatia, though, but I don't really read too much into that. I feel like Croatia is such a good team and has been such a good World Cup team for such a long time that, you know, they were always going to go down swinging. So I don't know. I feel like England's got a little magic to them this year. They never quite get there in the end, but like it did feel like the type of, you know, match they would lose last game, and Harry Kane puts them on the back and finds a way to win. So I don't know. It really can go any different way. These games have just been phenomenal, though. Like every single one of them feels like it ends in penalty kicks or just, you know, dramatic final 10 minutes.
1: 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Follow him on X, Betting on X. You've been terrific. All the work that he does on VSiN.com, and look forward to seeing you back on Bet on Chicago soon. 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
9: Headline, Minneapolis Teachers Union Chief admits elected officials are in anti-ICE signal chats. 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
4: 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Chris Plant. 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
5: Chicago Teachers Union, Chicago Public Schools agree to Day of Civic Action on May Day for students and teachers on the day of the Communist Party celebration around the world. 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
3: Oh, man, I love this guy. He was part of that team 40 years ago. 85 Bears Super Bowl champion Tim Reitman.
10: Thank you, Ray, and I appreciate you still holding on to me.
3: How do you get your mind wrapped around everything that's going on? Now, it's changed a little bit as far as social media, the media, bets, and things like that, but still,
11: It's a big stage. It's the moment of your life. How do you keep that in check?
12: We were pretty loose, you know, going down into New Orleans. You know, the media created a lot of anxiety because of McMahon and
11: right.
12: some of the alleged things that he said on the radio. And I have to tell you, my best memories were of the days leading up to it. And I remember, you know, some of my running buddies then. Mike Tomczak was my roommate on the road, and I was really good friends with Tom Thayer. And we had an actor friend, Adrian Zemed, who's from Chicago.
11: Yeah.
12: And we all rented a limousine so that we could go out and party, you know, that week and not have to drive and not worry about it. And like one of my memories, and you can ask Tom Thayer this, and I don't even know how it came up, but our limo driver's name was Bobby. And Bobby made the mistake of telling us he had a penile implant. the whole week, Thayer's telling, you better show us, Bobby, or I'm going to beat the bejesus out of you. I mean, it's just, you know.
11: Tim, this conversation brought me places today I just didn't think it was going to go.
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13: Here tonight, some could be strong to severe, tapering off overnight, mid-60s. Cloudy Sunday, a few peaks of late afternoon sun. Low to mid-70s downtown and near the lake. Upper 70s to near 80 while away from the lake. Sunshine on Monday, mid-70s to low to mid-80s. I'm Ken Boone from the Weather Channel, WLSAM 890, with another update in 30 minutes.
14: They're evacuating the National Mall. I'm Carmen Roberts, Fox News. Officials ordered people gathered at the National Mall tonight to seek safe shelter as thunderstorms gathered around Washington just hours before President Trump is scheduled to deliver a speech commemorating America's 250th anniversary.
15: Spokesperson from Freedom 250 putting out a statement just saying the safety of our guests, performers, and staff is our top priority due to approaching severe storms. Freedom 250, the U.S. Secret Service, the Park Service, and National Park Service, and others are asking guests to evacuate event grounds and seek temporary shelter in a nearby shelter area.
14: Fox's Griff Jenkins and Vice President J.D. Vance, meantime, celebrated in New York City today during the Tall Ships Parade.
16: While the Continental Congress met in Philadelphia to ratify the Declaration of Independence, General Washington was right here in Manhattan, peering out on this beautiful land and beautiful sea. His attention was fixed on the horizon, watching for sails of the most powerful navy.
14: The Sail 4th 250 Parade of Tall Ships sailed through the New York Harbor and up the Hudson River. And as the U.S. celebrates, Iran mourns.
17: Hundreds of thousands of people filling the streets of Tehran today as Iran began a days-long funeral for the Supreme Leader Ayatollah Ali Khamenei, killed in a U.S.-backed Israeli airstrike during the Iran War. Crowds marching past his flag-draped coffin chanting death to America and death to Israel, man calling for revenge. That funeral also marking a pivotal moment for Iran's leadership as the Ayatollah Mojtaba Khamenei takes power and the regime tries to strengthen its position during negotiations over a permanent end to the war and control of the Strait of Hormuz.
14: Fox's Paul Stevens, America's listening to Fox News.
18: Still watching some flooding closures. Stevenson outbound at Cass Avenue. All lanes blocked due to high standing water. Also flooding closes either direction of the Bishop Ford between 130th and Sibley Boulevard. Other expressways looking okay. Eden's inbound 16 minutes in from Lake Cook. Outbound 14. Kennedy inbound from O'Hare 19 minutes. Back out to the airport now at 21 minutes. From the WLS AM 890 Traffic Center, I'm Tom Gaines with your next update in 30 minutes.
19: Back with you here at Chicagoland Speedway on the Motor Racing Network. I'm Alex Hayden alongside Todd Gordon high atop the start-finish line in the broadcast booth. Lights on, but it's still got some daylight here in Chicagoland area. Todd, track drying is coming along well.
20: Yeah, pit road's got a fair amount of dry spot on it, and we have a groove burned all the way around the racetrack. We're not quite ready to race, but we are making improvements. As you look at this, they still have the Toyota Tundra track dryers out here. We have the jet dryers going. We're making progress. We're going to be racing tonight.
19: Yeah, agree, 100%. Not too much longer we don't anticipate, but we just simply have to wait for this to take place. Again, all kinds of track drying equipment is out there, and we are making great headway and getting this track dry so we can put the green flag in the air, finally, for the NASCAR O'Reilly Auto Parts Series Cuervo 300. Continue to hang in there with us. We hope to have racing for you later. This has been a production of the Motor Racing Network.
1: 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You've caught us at the halfway point of our show. 1 hour gone, 1 hour remains. And a happy 4th of July to all of you listening in the Chicagoland area and beyond. My name is Mike Palm, the Vice President of Operations for Circuit Casino, the D and Golden Gate Casinos in downtown Las Vegas, as well as Cirque Sports, which operates in Nevada, Colorado, Iowa, Missouri, Illinois, and Kentucky. Happy 4th of July, everyone. This is Bet on Chicago, WLS 890 AM. Welcome back into Bet on Chicago. And our first guest of the second hour is our new friend, Chris Vasile, who did such a great job last week talking about World Cup and the WNBA that we invited him back. Chris, thanks for making the time again.
0: Thanks, Mike. Appreciate having me back. And yeah, it's been a good World Cup so far, getting into the round of 16, which is very exciting times.
1: I want to ask you a general question first, because obviously there's a lot of new fans in America who don't watch soccer on a daily basis and maybe only watch it every 2 or 4 years. Some mixed reaction, and also from the world of soccer experts, how would you evaluate how VAR has done during this World Cup?
0: Yeah, so this has always been the big talking point since its inception. I think specifically for this World Cup, I think that it's done a good job. It's not been over anxious to kind of get involved. I think it's done a good job of allowing the refs to kind of dictate what's going on the pitch and kind of sticking with their decisions at the end of the day. The one issue that I do have with VAR is that the inclusion of it being able to determine or overturn which team gets the corner or which team gets a goal kick, that's kind of been an issue that I've seen come up time and time again. It's only allowed to overturn a corner kick and give a team a goal kick, but it's not allowed to do the opposite when, you know, a goalkeeper touches, a shot that's, you know, going wide, gets a fingertip on it and, you know, ultimately should be a corner kick. So that's kind of the only issue that I have with VAR so far this tournament.
1: All right, we're taping on Friday, but this airs Saturday night, so we can't predict the Saturday games. But since you are Canadian, your thoughts on Canada going against the African champs, Morocco?
0: Yeah, I think we have a good chance. I think the market is slightly underrating us for a couple of reasons. First and foremost, obviously Morocco, they're deserved favorites, but they are coming off 120 minutes of a grueling battle against the Netherlands, in a hot atmosphere in Mexico over there. They won on penalties, so the emotional kind of let off might kind of have a lingering effect. Obviously, it's around a 16. There's a lot to play for, but you know, that's a lot of soccer, in heat that I think Canada could take advantage of. This Canadian side, they're built to kind of sit back, soak up pressure, and I do think with Morocco's style of play where they like to get the fullbacks forward, I think Canada is very dangerous on the counterattack. I do think we have a good chance, to advance in this game. The market's kind of pricing us at about +275. I think that's a little high. So I do like Canada's chances, but it's going to take a very almost perfect effort from the boys to get the job done against a good Morocco side.
1: All right, let's move on to the games on Sunday. The first game is of interest to me particularly because my future that's left is Norway. Now, I had Netherlands semifinal and final, but I did bet Morocco to advance in that game to protect it, and it covered my bet. So Norway against Brazil. Norway's my other future. I need them to win two more games to advance to the semifinals to cash the 6-1 and four more matches to cash 30-1. Norway conceded the lead against the Ivory Coast, but then scored late with Holland to advance. Brazil found itself down 1-0 at half to Japan, but rallied to win in the second half. An interesting matchup here. Brazil around -110 on the three-way, total 2.5 shaded to the under, $1.25. Your thoughts, Brazil and Norway, this game from the Meadowlands?
0: Yeah, this is going to be a good game. I think you're sitting on a good ticket with your Norway ticket there. I do think they are the better team, the more complete team. I think the best bet on the board in this game, I bet it as soon as the line came out, was both teams to score yes. It was -120 when it opened. Right now I'm seeing -150, -155 at certain spots. I just think the way that this Norway side is built, the way they attack, the way they're direct, they have pace, they have creative wingers out wide. You know, obviously Erling Haaland is, you know, a goal scoring machine. He just needs a half chance to make it count. I think they're going to trouble this Brazilian backline that's kind of older, a little bit slower. We saw Japan kind of dictate the tempo in the first half in that Brazil-Japan contest. And it kind of showed, you know, the Brazilian flaws in terms of the defensive aspect. Brazil going forward, obviously they're always going to score. They just have too many pieces up front that, you know, can, like I said, turn a half chance into a goal. But ultimately, I do think Norway's pace, Norway's fitness, and just the way they play, they're going to kind of overwhelm Brazil in this game. So I do lean, Norway to get the job done in advance, but I think both teams to score yes is the way to play. And I guess we're going to go over 2.5 goals.
1: All right, that's the opener on Sunday. That goes at 3 o'clock Central. 7 o'clock Central time is a match everyone's been looking for when the bracket came out. Mexico against England. Look, I took I pushed my under 2 in Mexico City the other night, but I did take Ecuador plus a goal. 2-0, and it was probably even more dominant than that. It was an impressive performance from a Mexico team who has not lost inside its country's borders in a competitive match that meant something since 2013. England struggled against the Congo. All the English commentators were going crazy. I was watching all the social media. They were ready to kill Tuchel, but Harry Kane saved them and they advanced. England favored here in Estadio Azteca. The lines come down. We've seen money come in on Mexico here. Is it Mexico the better squad playing in a place that they never lose? Sometimes things look too good to be true. Mexico plus 145 on the three-way. England plus 125. Total heavily juiced to under 2.5, under 2 in some spots. Your thoughts here, Mexico and England.
0: This is one of the games that I kind of had circled like everybody else, you know, doing the bracket pre-tournament, you know, seeing England, Mexico at the Azteca is just kind of probably, it's probably one of the toughest environments to play in this tournament, especially when you got this Mexico side that's just playing incredible football right now. Like you said, they're basically untouchable at the Azteca. Just 2 losses in their 89 matches at that stadium. That's pretty incredible for, you know, a team that doesn't exactly get the, you know, the national headlines like the Frances and the Argentinas do. If you look at this game from kind of a tactical perspective, you know, on paper, yes, England is, you know, technically the better side. They've got the better players. But, you know, honestly, if Harry Kane's not scoring for them, who is? You know, Marcus Rashford kind of looks a little, you know, a step slow. The creativity is lacking in the midfield through Declan Rice. You know, defensively, they've shown vulnerabilities that, you know, they haven't shown in the past, I believe. You know, Tuchel's playing, you know, kind of with fire with kind of his roster selection. You know, they do need creativity that, you know, they haven't showed this so far this tournament. You know, all things being equal, if we're talking odds, I do think Mexico is the value here to advance. Just the way they play in front of their home stadium, obviously the altitude plays a big factor in, you know, the opposition kind of struggling to, you know, with their fitness and just kind of this cauldron that is the Azteca. The fans are right on top of them. It's just kind of one of the toughest places to play in all of world football. Yeah, I'm going to side with history here. I think Mexico gets the job done and kind of England is just kind of left ruining, you know, what could have been in terms of this kind of golden generation they're in.
1: All right, let's move to Monday, Chris. Amazing matchup we saw Thursday night between Portugal and Croatia. Croatia is just a tough team, and they've been really good in World Cups, really competitive when they get to the knockout rounds. Portugal advances, and I thought it was a wildly entertaining game that both sides played very well. Probably should have had more goals than we ended up with, 2-1, actually. A lot of posts hit, several goals called back. But Portugal gets Spain, and if there's a team that's hasn't been beaten in 34, that's ranked number one in the world, that maybe gets less publicity, it's this Spain team. They haven't conceded in the tournament. Yes, they drew Cape Verde, and everybody said, oh, Spain's a phony favorite, and France quickly went to favoritism. But they've been terrific defensively. Austria, not even a shot against them in that 3-0 defeat. On the three-way, Spain minus $1.10. 2.5 here on a total, slightly favored to the over. Your thoughts on Portugal, Spain? That's 2 p.m. Central time on Monday afternoon from Jerry World in Dallas.
0: Yeah, Mike, you said it perfectly. Like, this Spain team, you know, for as high as they're ranked and as good as they are, they kind of get no publicity, basically. I think Portugal's biggest challenge in this game is, you know, they just might not get the ball at all. Spain leads the tournament in possession, 61% through four matches. And defensively, as you mentioned, they've been solid. Like, they've given up three shots on target through four World Cup games so far. That's, you know, that's having the ball, that's defending well. And, you know, I know Portugal has better talent than, you know, the likes of, you know, the Austrias, the Cape Verdes there, Saudi Arabia, Uruguay. But I still think this Spain side is built to dictate the tempo, keep possession, pick their spots. I think Portugal is going to be chasing shadows for the duration of the game. I do like the under 2.5 goals at -110. I know that, like you said, Spain's good defensively, but Portugal's defense, you know, not as highly regarded, but they are a good defense in their own regards. I know they had a little bit of, you know, a couple lapses on Thursday against Croatia, but this is still a good defensive side that doesn't exactly turn games into track meets. They kind of play slow, you know, through the midfield. They build through Vitinha and Bruno Fernandes. Ronaldo's not exactly kind of, you know, lighting the world on fire in this tournament. So yeah, I think Spain's going to dominate possession. They're going to kind of pick their spots. I do lean the under 2.5 goals. But yeah, I wouldn't be surprised if Spain won this game in regulation. I would say, you know, 1-0 or 2-0.
1: All right. And then we get to the USA round of 16 game. Belgium. I had Senegal to advance. Belgium down 2-0 in the 85th minute with a miraculous comeback. I think my opinion is USA has a better shot to advance against Belgium than they would have against Senegal. They get to go back to Seattle and play this game again. You know, they've had a nice West Coast corridor. If they can advance, get another game in LA possibly. But USA Belgium, this will go at 7:00 Central Time on Monday night. Your thoughts? USA right now on the three-way, plus $1.50, $1.55, Belgium plus $1.80, 2.5 shaded to the over.
0: Yeah, this is a good game. Obviously, the loss of Balogun up front is kind of dictating where the market is going. I do think the United States to advance is the best market available. I saw -110 on both sides for Belgium and USA. I think that the United States line is only going to get shorter as we approach kickoff time. You know, the substitution from Balogun to Pepe, you know, obviously it's going to make a difference, but Ricardo Pepe is more than capable. He's good with the ball at his feet. He's not as quick as Balogun, but he knows how to be in the right areas. He knows how to work the channels. And, you know, he had a great finish to his domestic league season with PSV, scoring in five straight matches. So he can put the ball in the back of the net. I think the biggest thing for this United States team is obviously the creativity in the midfield is still intact. Obviously, Pulisic, McKennie Adams, you know, Dest, Tillman, they're all still in the game. They're still going to be producing from the midfield. And I think that's going to be where the game is won. Belgium is kind of older. They're kind of slower. We've saw, you know, defensive vulnerabilities for them throughout the first four games. You know, me and you were kind of on the opposite sides there. I did have Belgium to advance against Senegal. So we're kind of pulling a rabbit out of our hat with that one. But yeah, like I said, for Morocco, you know, they're coming off 120 minutes of, you know, emotional chasing the game for the most part against Senegal. I think the United States are quicker. They're faster. And, you know, if they can take their chances well, I think they have a great shot to advance. So we'll back them on the advance line at -110.
1: Let's preview the first round of 16 game on Tuesday, which is going to come from the winners of Australia, Egypt, and Colombia, Ghana. I'll say, you know, we're taping Friday morning. I took Egypt to win in 90, and I took Ghana plus a goal against Colombia. Not saying I don't think Colombia is going to advance. Who do you think out of those four teams comes out of that side of the bracket? Australia, Egypt, Colombia, Ghana.
0: You'd have to give the edge to Colombia just based on their ability to score goals. I know Egypt. I have Egypt to beat Australia on Friday night here. But yeah, I think Colombia's ability to score goals. They have plenty of playmakers up front, and their defensive issues there fewer and far between than the likes of Ghana and you know, Egypt and Australia. I think they're the better side. I heard a lot of people giving them a lot of love coming into the tournament as kind of one of the dark horse picks of the tournament. So yeah, I think Colombia is the choice out of those four countries.
1: Let's assume Argentina advances against Cape Verde. They would take on Switzerland in the final round of 16 game. I have to tell you, you know, the Swiss led Qatar for 90 minutes and gave up that late goal in extra time. And I said, oh, this team's not that good. They've been very impressive. And I was impressed last night when they beat Algeria. I had both teams to score in that game. It was a loser that was probably meant to be a loser. I was very impressed with Switzerland. What shot do you give Switzerland against Argentina in a potential round of 16 matchup?
0: Yeah, if that comes to fruition, I don't like Switzerland's chances. Just based on, yes, they've looked good. They've scored plenty of goals going forward against the likes of, you know, Bosnia, Algeria, Qatar. They only managed one, Canada two. But this Argentina defense is solid. It's probably one of the best in the tournaments, and they've been doing it for a very long time. They're very cohesive as a unit. A lot of chemistry with, you know, players that have played together for a long time for this country. Ultimately, I just don't see the Swiss breaking them down too often. And then you throw in the Lionel Messi factor up front, can turn a game on its head in, you know, a blink of an eye. I don't think Switzerland is good enough to beat Argentina, so I'd give the edge to the defending champions there, as I do believe they're going to defend their trophy this year.
1: Chris, about a minute and a half left. If any of our listeners here on Saturday evening hadn't invested in a future to win the World Cup yet, looking at where the odds sit at this point, what would your advice be? Let's say somebody said, I have $100. I want to bet one or two teams to win the World Cup. How would you advise them?
0: Yeah, so I would still advise playing Argentina. I think they have the easiest path to the to at least the semifinals, and then anything can happen from there. They're plus 450 right now, I'm seeing. And then, you know, if you want to take a flyer, you know, I understand the need to back the United States at some point, plus 2,800 I'm looking at. But, you know, coming up against Spain, I don't think that's a good proposition for them. If you want to look kind of to another host, Mexico's kind of coming out of a decent bracket if they can get through England, and they'll probably have to face either they're going to play the winner of Norway or Brazil. Anything can happen, but Mexico's playing some good soccer, and that's a good price for a host nation there.
1: Chris Vasile, everybody, thank you again for your time. Hopefully I'll have you on next week too as we continue to move along in the World Cup. All right, when we come back, I'm going to take a look at the pennant races in the American League. And are there any sneaky Cy Young bets out there, or is it just canceled with news? All right, it's Bet on Chicago, WLS.

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10: 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You're listening to Mike Palm, Vice President of Operations for Circa and Circa Sports. You can find me on X at Circa Maestro. I want to take a few minutes to discuss this very interesting situation this week and this massive move that the Philadelphia Flyers made. They offered Anaheim Ducks center Leo Carlson a 5-year, $90 million contract. That's an average annual value of $18 million. Now, here's what happens. The Anaheim Ducks have 7 days to either match that contract or they let Carlson go to the Flyers and they get 4 first round draft picks as compensation. You know, Anaheim has spoken publicly about that they are going to, or their intentions are to match any offer sheet for Carlson. So, they do have nearly $38 million in cap space to do so, but I don't think they ever imagined a deal worth $18 million in average annual value. That significantly has to exceed their contract expectations. And now they must weigh whether they want to keep their young franchise center or lose him for the draft pick compensation. This is like a case study on what's going to happen in the NHL now. I'm going to say this. Leo Carlson's not worth $18 million a year, but his worth is more than four first round draft picks. The Flyers have put the league on notice, and they have put the Anaheim Ducks in a very unenviable position. Which poison pill do they have to swallow? one that affects the short term and the other that affects the long term. The Flyers have now set the bar and the league has now taken notice. The offer sheet wars have just begun. No way now that the Sharks with Declan Celebrini, the Hawks here in Chicago with Connor Bedard, the Blue Jackets with Fantilli mess around and slow play with no fear those players' restricted free agent situation, as all three will now back up the Brinks truck to get them signed as to not being exposed and bit like the Ducks just were now. 2 weeks ago, Pat Verbeek, who is the general manager of the Ducks, said they would match any offer. But as I've stated, there is no chance that Verbeek thought that the $18 million average annual value would be the offer. Is he going to walk the walk now, or does he go fetal? Did his public position paint him into a corner here that the Philadelphia Flyers are playing a game of chicken with? I think this is really, really, really, really fascinating. You have to think that the NHL salary cap expansion to $104 million has really made the situation with Carlson possible. It's given these rival general managers the financial power now to weaponize these offer sheets. I mentioned Bedard, Fantilli. How about Jason Robertson? He's shopping around everywhere. You know, the Stars offered him $12 million a year. He said no. Seattle offered him a big number. Or maybe it was 10 in Dallas, 12 in Seattle. He said no. Here's a kid now. Bill Guerin, who's the GM of the Wild, left him off the Four Nations roster and the Olympic roster, even though he's the top, one of the, if not the top scoring American at the time those rosters were selected. But he's an established superstar winger who has his arbitration rights, and which, of course, creates immense leverage. You know, the Stars want to keep him, but this allows for any team to be hyper-aggressive if you want to prove an elite scorer and put Dallas in a very bad spot, because unlike Anaheim, you know, their salary cap structure is much more strained. And what else, you know, what are some of the other targets maybe here that are vulnerable? Let's just stay right in Anaheim. How about Pavel Minchikov? While the Ducks have to deal with the Carlson situation and several other young stars extensions, I think Pavel Minchikov is highly susceptible. And anybody who's looking for a dynamic puck moving young defenseman might swoop in to see if they can force Anaheim to let him walk. And the other one that was, we'll stay with the same team we talked about here. We're talking about Anaheim. How about Dallas with Maverick Bourque? Here's a very talented young forward trying to find a permanent high-end role in a Dallas roster that right now is very deep. A team with cap space could offer a mid to high tier contract that Dallas is simply not going to be able to match without disrupting their veteran core. I think the Leo Carlson deal sets in range a whole bunch of things we're going to see in the NHL with these offer sheet wars in the coming weeks and months. But on Chicago, WLS 890.
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11: Fun watch continues through 10 o'clock here tonight. Scattered showers and storms for us here tonight, tapering off overnight. Any storm that we do see would have the potential to be strong to even severe. Temperatures overnight drop down into the middle part of the 60s. Cloudy skies Sunday with a few peaks of afternoon sun. Low to mid 70s near the lake, upper 70s to near 80 well away from the lake. I'm Ken Boone from the Weather Channel, WLSAM 890, with another update in 30 minutes.
12: Jerry Albinger, the D.C. 4th of July celebrations are on hold for now. The National Mall has been evacuated as storms move through the area. As far as we know, though, the president is still going to speak. A parade of tall ships moved through New York Harbor on this 4th of July.
13: It is a very American thing to ring in 250 years of American history by parading our naval and Air Force might for the world to see. But I can't help but consider that 250 years ago, the waters of New York Harbor looked very, very different.
12: Vice President Vance welcomed the ships. The Department of Transportation will invest over $1 billion in our nation's airports. Secretary Sean Duffy says the One Big Beautiful Bill got it all started. 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
14: Usable Lakeshore Drive northbound just before Chicago Avenue. We have an accident. It's jammed back to Balbo for about a 14-minute delay. The Bishop Ford remains closed in either direction between 130th and Sibley due to flooding. Travel times on the other expressway is not bad. Eden's inbound 16 minutes from Lake Cook, outbound 13. Kennedy inbound 21 minutes in from O'Hare, outbound 22 minutes. From the WLS AM 890 Traffic Center, I'm Tom Gaines.
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19: Motor Racing Network is back with you live at the Chicagoland Speedways. We have yet to put the green flag in the air for the Cuervo 300 for the NASCAR O'Reilly Auto Parts Series. Good evening, everyone. Happy Independence Day. My name is Alex Hayden, alongside Todd Gordon and Mike Bagley in the broadcast booth. And Mike, best news we've had all day long.
20: The cars have been pushed to the grid. The drivers are clad in their driving suits, standing by their race cars. This track is about 98% dry. There is work being done on the pit lane. We have some seepage that's being tended to, and we feel that that's going to be buttoned up here in short order. We actually were to have taken the green flag at 4:35 p.m. Eastern time. That is 3 hours and 55 minutes ago, and it has been quite the tall task to get this track buttoned up. But Todd Gordon, we've had a bird's eye view of the track drying process and all the apparatus that's been on the racetrack. It's amazing what has happened in the last 4 hours to get us to where we are right now.
21: Yeah, definitely. When you look at it, the ball field in the middle has been soaked. I pity the car that figures out ends up down in that area. It's going to be a record to get them back out of it. But they've done such a good job. The standing water here, they've actually pumped it back out. They've been drying that up, got pit road dry. The racetrack, actually the physical racetrack, pretty well done. They're still working on some areas. Got the downdraft jets right up there against the safer barriers, working on the last bit of it. But overall, a pretty raceable racetrack.
19: 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Mike mentioned drivers are beginning to mill around by their race cars, which are lined up underneath the lights here at Chicagoland Speedway. We're in the neighborhood of about 28 or so minutes away from getting a command of fire engines. So we'll take you trackside when we come back and hear from some of those drivers.
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25: Kyle Busch now is on the hammer, and fuel mileage is not a concern. He is going to drive it home now. We'll see if he makes it. The lead is up to seven, making eight car lengths on the backstretch.
26: Plus the lap car of John West Townley between the top two. Here's Kyle Busch for the final time through three and four. Under power and looking for the checkered flag.
27: Matt right there, but he is not close enough to do anything with Kyle Busch. Here he comes across the stripe. He'll see the checkered flag and win for the 74th time in his career, his fourth win in the Xfinity Series here at the Chicagoland Speedway.
19: That's how it sounded in 2015. Kyle Busch getting the win. Dave Moody, Mike Bagley, Jeff Striegel on the call for the Motor Racing Network. We certainly miss Kyle and continue to do so. As we get set for tonight's race, the Cuervo 300. Drivers are trackside. Let's get you down there right now and hear from some of the drivers who will be contenders in tonight's race. Starting with a driver who's running for Junior Motorsports tonight, Connor Zilich, making his first start of any kind here at this mile-and-a-half Chicagoland Speedway. He's with our Steve Post of Halstead, Pennsylvania.
28: Yeah, and he'll lead us to green here, Will Connor. The field was set yesterday when qualifying was canceled on the Matrix. We had 50 minutes of practice. So, Connor, first ever look, first ever glance at this Chicagoland Speedway. What'd you find? What'd you learn about the racetrack and how things are looking here in this O'Reilly Auto Parts car?
29: Yeah, I'm excited. I feel like it's a different track than what we normally go to. It's probably most similar to Kansas, but, you know, those bumps into one and in the middle of three and four are big. So, yeah, definitely going to have to manage that and manage the tire wear as the runs go, but I'm excited for it. Our KOA Chevrolet looks awesome, so hopefully we can get it to victory lane.
28: This race was supposed to be run about 4 o'clock at 9,000 degrees. We're under the lights. It's pretty cool here. What's your guess? What's your expectation on what that might mean for the racing surface?
29: Yeah, I mean, we're definitely going to have more grip. I don't know what it's going to do to the balance. It's hard to say because we haven't been here. So, yeah, we'll figure it out when we fire off on lap one.
28: Lots of challenges, that's for sure, but Connor Zilich is up for it. Eight starts this season here for Junior Motorsports. Two of those resulted in race wins.
20: Well, he does have a teammate that's going to start on the front row, or not on the front row, but further back in the field with him. We're speaking of Chase Elliott making his first start tonight in the NASCAR O'Reilly Auto Parts Series. He'll also be starting Indianapolis, but it's good to have a former champion in the field tonight, and Chase is with Chris Wilner of Carmel, Indiana.
30: And he starts 11th in his return to the NASCAR O'Reilly Auto Parts Series, the 2014 winner here. So, Chase, we had some time to think about it. We're now going to be really under the lights, a lot cooler temperatures. What are your expectations just getting back up to speed and race conditions in these cars?
29: Yeah, it was interesting. It took me a few laps in practice to kind of get my bearings and get comfortable, and just how much more off throttle time that you have over here, which is really interesting. And then you know, kind of glad I didn't have to qualify it, because I think that was going to be a challenge. But yeah, I thought we got our Hendrick car Chevy balanced in a position that was, you know, comfortable for me, having not been here for a little while. So we'll see, obviously, with the green track. And now the challenge will become racing and side force and people next to you, and how much more uncomfortable that is than it is on the other side. So just, yeah, thinking through all that stuff, getting on and off pit road, all the little things that, you know, are different than what you have on the other races. So, yeah, excited and looking forward to getting going.
30: We talked in the Cup side of things, the character of this racetrack with the bumps in 1 and 2 and 3 and 4. How magnified are those in these cars, or maybe not so bad as compared to the Cup car?
29: Oh, these things drive like Cadillacs compared to the Cup cars across the bumps. I mean, it's like, you know, just not a big deal, really. Through majority of it, you know, and there are a couple spots that it can certainly be rough. I think you still have to respect it, but comparatively to that stuff, yeah, definitely smoother. So interesting for sure, and hopefully we guess the balance right. You know, it was I think you're gonna have to have it a certain way. Probably have to deal with a little bit of something here at the start to be good later when it rubbers back up again. So kind of curious to see how that plays, and excited for the challenge.
30: Thanks, Chase. Good luck tonight. That's Chase Elliott again, who's going to start 11th. Battled a little bit of power steering issues as well in practice. We'll see how that may or may not affect him over the course of tonight's race.
20: For Chicagoland Speedway, a returning track to the NASCAR O'Reilly Auto Parts Series, Junior Motorsports has won the last three races at returning tracks. Sammy Smith won Rockingham, Daniel Suarez won Mexico, and Connor Zillage won at Gateway.
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20: Tonight's race will be 200 laps, 300 miles. Stages will be broken up, 45 laps in stage 1, 45 laps in stage 2, which puts the brakes at laps 45 and 90. From Chicagoland Speedway, this is the Motor Racing Network, the voice of NASCAR.
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2: 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I feel like, you know, unfortunately we got to start back a lot farther than I would like, but we're able to learn a lot there and feel like that, you know, execute tonight. You know, we're going to have a lot to get to some stage points in this first stage, but I feel like over the course of the weekend we've really learned a lot, and this team's fired up and ready to go. We're back on the ovals, and I feel like we got a shot at maximizing our points these next few weeks and hopefully put ourselves in a great position once this chase starts.
3: A lot of character in this racetrack. That means bumps. There's a lot of bumps on the racetrack. How's that going to impact you running around other cars?
2: Yeah, I mean, it always impacts you, you know, especially in traffic. When you're, you know, following that car in front of you, it's really easy to kind of get tunnel vision and follow that car in front of you. And if they hit the bump just wrong, you're liable to hit it too. So I think, you know, adaptability tonight, you know, being able to move lines if you need to. You know, this team has done a really good job. I think all of our cars at Junior Motorsports had a lot of good drivability. You know, we were able to get through the bumps well. We were able to navigate kind of high, low, wherever we needed to be on the racetrack. And I think that's going to be the key tonight. You know, just being able to maneuver where the track suits your car best. But it's 4th of July. It's a big day. Everybody wants to go to Victory Lane tonight. I got an American flag on my hat right now. And it's been so cool to see all the patriotism, you know, in the garage and in the grandstands all day today. So it'd be nothing cooler than taking our Brandt American flag car to Victory Lane and really, capping off such a great month.
3: Justin Allgaier starts in the 17th spot. We'll see how he fares. The driver that's starting in position number 2, Brent Cruz, is with Chris Wilner.
4: That's right. Cruz Missile starts in the 2nd position as he continues to impress during the O'Reilly Auto Parts Series. Okay, so no qualifying, but you're on the front row. How was practice, though, in your Toyota as far as just the raceability of what you can do out there on the racetrack?
5: Yeah, our Young Life Mobile 1 Toyota was really good. This place is super cool. I had a blast. I'm glad we're back here. I've never been here before, but the track's just so cool. It's rough and it's old school, which is something that I haven't really got to experience, which is cool. We got to run the bottom and the wall, and it felt like me and your days at Millbridge. So I had a lot of fun, and I'm looking forward to the race tonight.
4: Do you think it will move up as high as we expected it to, maybe when we were going to run this place at 4 o'clock instead of here just after 9 o'clock when we get going?
5: I think we'll be on the wall. I'm not sure if the leader will be on the wall, but I'm sure the guys in the top 5 will be on the wall, especially when you're searching around. If you're looking for a little bit more balance or, you know, want to be a little bit tighter, you can move up towards the wall and kind of let the bubble do the work. So we'll see. It'll be fun. I'm excited.
4: All right, Brent Cruz is going to start 2nd, 3 top 10s in his last 5.5 mile starts. And he mentioned Millbridge Speedway. That's the dirt track in Salisbury, North Carolina, where he cut his teeth. Running the top is the fast lane. We'll see if it's the fast lane here at Chicagoland Speedway.
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1: Back here at Chicagoland Speedway, getting closer and closer to drivers getting aboard their race cars. Before they do, let's hear from some more. Back to Steve Post.
3: Now, the top five finished last week out at Sonoma on the road course for Parker Retzlaff. That has him in a great starting spot. Parker, a lot of momentum here coming into this race as we roll into July. How is the race car in practice earlier today?
4: Yeah, I mean, it was a lot hotter than we're going to start this race. I didn't think we were great, but that we've made some good adjustments. I think we've had weeks that we weren't very good in practice, and the team's made really good adjustments into the race, so not too stressed about it. But good starting spot, going to try and keep the track position, and have another good week.
3: The storyline has been Viking Motorsports. We spend every week talking about the progress of it. When do we need to stop talking about it as a shock and just an expectation that you guys are becoming one of those teams we see up front on a regular basis?
4: Yeah, I mean, I think me and the team kind of had those expectations coming into the year. I don't think anyone really expected it, but I know that we all had those expectations for ourselves coming into it. I think the team that everyone around me holds themselves to a lot higher standards than everyone was expecting.
3: That is a good situation to be in. Parker Retzlaff, a good situation. Starts fifth. When he rolls off, starting sixth, Jesse Love will be right alongside, and he's with Chris Wilner.
5: Yes, he is, Steve. Actually, was just talking to Boss Man RC here just a minute ago. All right, Jesse starts sixth today. How do you and Danny Stockman approach this race, knowing the conditions are so different than what they were in practice?
6: Yeah, well, I think it's different team to team, right? So I don't really have a problem talking about it because I think that each car, you know, handles track changes differently, right? So for us, you know, when the track cools down, we our balance typically goes one direction, and we have to compensate for that. The aero platform changes when the pace goes down, we got to compensate for that. And then some of my technique in the car, the lines and things like that will change. The migration of the race will change as far as progression for the lane choice and things like that. So you kind of got to do your homework, and when these situations happen, be prepared for it. And obviously we had a lot of downtime, and NASCAR was kind enough to, you know, give everybody in the garage a couple hours after practice to make adjustments. So yeah, I feel really good about it, and thought we did a good job executing the weekend so far.
5: That's Jesse Love, going to start in the sixth position here today. A lot of digest between these teams after practice. We'll see how it shakes out here when we drop the green flag.
7: Jesse Love did a good week, or had a good run last weekend at Sonoma. Did a good job rebounding after having a tire go down late in the race. Finished ninth. He's got two straight top tens. Of course, Jesse, the defending series champion. Alex mentioned a few moments ago the fireworks that are going off on the horizon that we're watching well past the boundaries of the Chicagoland Speedway and its acreage, and we are proud to say that track drawing is buttoned up. We are getting ready to take you trackside for pre-race ceremonies. The drivers will be hopping into their machines after being delayed roughly 4 hours or so, and we're getting ready to go racing under the lights in what has been a very long day for these teams.
1: It has been. They had a 50-minute practice session earlier today, right around 12 o'clock Central Time, here local time in the Chicagoland area. They've been sitting around waiting just like everybody, and the fans have stuck around as well. Most of them have begun to file back in and found their seats as we get closer and closer now to pre-race ceremonies. That being said, let's go trackside now for pre-race.
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9: I'd like to invite you to pray with me now. Gracious God, on this weekend, we celebrate 250 years of freedom, and we thank you for the gift of liberty and for all who have sacrificed to preserve it. We ask that you would watch over every driver, every crew member, official, and fan that is here today. Grant skill to their hands and calm to their hearts and safety on every lap. We ask that you keep the rain away for the night And may the roar of these engines be the sound of joy. And may we leave this place grateful for the blessings that we all share. Amen.
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10: 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Andrea Darla sits in Monday morning here on the Big 89 WLS.
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0: The NASCAR O'Reilly Auto Parts Series is getting ready to race at the Chicagoland Speedway on July 4th, 2026. Motor Racing Network is here with live flag-to-flag coverage at the Cuervo 300. Mike Bagley alongside Alex Hayden and Todd Gordon, Steve Post and Chris Wilner are in the pits. Shortly, you will hear from Kurt Becker and Tim Catalfamo in the corner. If you're just joining us, we were supposed to throw the green flag at 4:35 p.m. Chicagoland time, but About 45 minutes before that, a massive rainstorm came through and settled in for quite a while. Extensive track drying has taken place. This track is bone dry, ready for action. And Alex, we are set for 300 miles of we expect to be wild racing tonight here at Chicagoland.
2: We absolutely do. Even though they did get a 50-minute practice session, that was earlier today in the heat of the day. All that rubber that was put down on the track has been washed off with that heavy, heavy rain and all the wind that we had in the area earlier today. So this is going to be a completely new experiment, if you will, for a lot of these teams. And a guess on hoping that their setups are going to work out for these much cooler conditions. It's only 70 degrees right now here in Joliet, Illinois.
0: I'm sure there's a lot of uncomfortable drivers not knowing what to expect. Some crew chiefs probably feeling a churn in the gut right now, not knowing what to expect when these cars hit the racetrack, the bumps that are on the track, and all the uncertainties that will produce. Here we go. Let's go trackside for the command to fire engines and get us going.
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10: 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Happy birthday, America. Have a happy and safe 4th of July weekend. Nick and I are off next week. Andrea Darla sits in Monday morning here on the Big 89 WLS.
21: Starting 38th is J.J. Yaley. Joey Gase will start 37th. Dawson Cram starts 36th. Tyler Tomasi will start 35th. Lamar Scott goes 34th. Kyle Seek starts 33rd. Rajah Carew 32nd. And Leland Honeyman starts 31st.
0: Lane Perkins will start 30th tonight with Brandon Jones in 29th. Ryan Ellis will start 28th. Patrick Starpoli 27th. 26th will be Dean Thompson with Taylor Gray in 25th. The field is pulling on to the racetrack right now for their pace and parade laps. Brandon Poole starts 24th this evening. Garrett Smithley is your 23rd starter. Jeb Burton, 22nd. And Cole Custer, the driver that won last here at Chicagoland Speedway back in 2019. He will start in the 21st position.
21: Jeremy Clement starts 20th. Josh Balicki goes 19th. Harrison Burton starts 18th. Justin Allgaier goes from 17th. Austin Hill is the 16th starter. Nick Sanchez starts 15th. Ryan Sieg, 14th. William Sawalich will start 13th. And Myatt Snyder starts 12th with Chase Elliott starting 11th.
0: Starting in the 10th position tonight will be Sammy Smith with Sam Mayer in 9th. Sheldon Creed will roll off in 8th. 7th is Anthony Alfredo. Jesse Love, the defending series champion, will start 6th with Parker Retzloff in 5th. Corey Day will roll off in the 4th position. Starting 3rd tonight, Carson Quappel, and on the front row, Brent Cruz will start in 2nd. And Connor Zillich in the KOA Chevrolet for Junior Motorsports. He will start on pole position.
21: Qualifying was rained out. That was set by the rule book. It's a mile and a half around the Chicagoland Speedway. Front side of this is the bowed out part of a giant capital D, if you will. 2,400 feet in length. Then they'll sail off into turn number one and into the view of Altamont, Illinois' Kurt Becker.
22: And thank you, Alex. We are positioned on a billboard overlooking turn number two. 18 degrees of banking on this racetrack, the southeast corner of the property. Speeds 185 miles per hour coming off the end of the front stretch. They'll be carrying 160 miles per hour through turns one and two at our feet. Plenty of room to race two and three wide. Likely to see some drivers run even higher as we work deeper into this race right up next to the outside safer barrier. As the field leaves turn two and enters the back stretch, they will then head toward Tim Cattle Famo of Marlboro, New Jersey.
23: Thank you very much, Kurt Becker, over here in turns three and four this evening here at Chicagoland Speedway. They'll head down that back straightaway, which Kurt documented is not entirely straight. It curves as they work their way to turn number three, and then when they get to this section of the racetrack, it's 18 degrees of banking as well over here, and the one thing I'll be watching tonight is the number of grooves and where that groove moves as we go throughout the course of this race. In practice, earlier today in the bright sunlight, drivers did start to test out those third and fourth grooves, which are right up against the white safer barrier. I think it's going to take a little time for those grooves to come in because, of course, all the rubber has been washed off of this racetrack. But as the race goes on, the grooves will certainly move around, and drivers have plenty of options over here on this end of the racetrack. I'll cover it all in turns three and four tonight.
0: Thank you, Tim. Thank you, Kurt. Going to be very busy out in the corners here this evening. Let's take a trip to pit road, see what stories are developing, and touch base yet again. We begin with Steve Post from Halstead, Pennsylvania.
24: Now, Taylor Gray has had one of those what might have been first half of the seasons. In 19 races, there's been 14 what-ifs, most recently running out of fuel at Sonoma last week while running in the four spot. Now, despite all those problems, he's still in the chase field. He's 12th in points, 20 points above the cut line. The other good news is he has a win this season on Kansas, which is a very similar racetrack. And talked to Taylor just a little bit earlier, and he said that he felt pretty good about the race car, similar to what he had at Kansas. The other good news, he just signed a contract extension with Joe Gibbs Racing through the end of next year, which will be his third season at Joe Gibbs Racing. Jason Ratcliffe, the crew chief. Jason has three career wins here at Chicagoland, a cup win with Matt Kenseth in 2013, and two O'Reilly Auto Parts Series wins with Kyle Busch. So lots of experience and lots to look up for Taylor Gray, who starts 24th here today. Chris Wilner?
25: Well, with five races to go in the regular season, Steve, and points positions 11 to 14th, separated by just 27 points, it starts a critical run for William Sawalich, the first car on the outside looking in, 20 markers back of a spot in the chase. It's been a tough few weeks. He's given up 62 points in the last three races. And now coming to a new venue, Sawalich opted to run for Joe Gibbs Racing in the ARCA Menard Series event last night. It did not go according to plan. A cut tire ended his day early. But talking to crew chief Jeff Mendering, he told me today, despite not having much success in the other series, he loves when William runs and gets extra laps in some of the other cars, saying that it translates to speed in practice when they roll off the truck. And that happened today. He was seventh on the single lap, fifth, and led the entire series on the 15-lap average pace. So their goal today, stack as much points as possible in the stages as they look to climb back into chase contention.
3: Those are the stories from the pit lane as we get closer to the green flag.
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3: Back here at Chicagoland Speedway as the field now makes its way down the pit lane to make sure the tachometer is set on pit road speed. Todd, give us an idea strategically what to expect in tonight's race.
27: Chaos. I we'll see where this goes. Green racetrack, I think crew chiefs are going to be a little nervous. First stage at 45 laps. We can make that on fuel. We saw some cording and different things on the cup side. Where are we on this O'Reilly Auto Parts side? I think guys just wondering what they're going to have for balance and what they're going to need to get to that stage one end at 45 for their tire allotment.
0: Now, it's interesting that the comments that Chase Elliott made earlier, you know, we've been focused earlier today on the NASCAR Cup Series and how those cars are navigating the bumps. It depends on who you talk to about where their cars are settled or unsettled as far as the bumps are concerned here tonight.
27: Yeah, with the Cup guys, you definitely two different groups. Some guys, the tunnel bump in turn 3 and 4 was upsetting them. Some guys, they really focused on that bump into turn 1. The good part about these O'Reilly Auto Parts cars, the rear is up in the air. They've got it up on springs. We're not bottoming out at shock. We're going to touch on splitters and some of the compliant parts in the front. Getting around these bumps with these O'Reilly Auto Parts cars, a lot more comfortable.
3: So as the drivers make their way down the back stretch after making the trip down the pit lane, they're beginning to line up two by two in their starting lineup formation. We expect to get the one-to-go signal this time by, and we'll have a mile and a half before the green flag goes in the air. It's later than we expected, Mike, but nevertheless, we have got good conditions and good skies to try to get 300 miles of racing in here tonight.
0: Tip of the cap to all that were responsible for getting us in this raceable condition. But most importantly, a tip of the cap to all of the race fans here at Chicagoland Speedway who have stuck this out. And, of course, all of you listening to us on the Motor Racing Network as you are either in the throes of your Independence Day celebration or wrapping it up. Sit back, settle in, and enjoy. We are getting the one-to-go signal. When we come back to the line, the green flag will fly. Again, we were supposed to go green at 4:35 local. It's 9:13 local time here in Chicagoland. It has definitely been a long, arduous task, but the race fans are about to get paid big dividends in one lap from now.
3: No question. Connor Zilich, the driver that will start first, elects to start the race to driver's right. That's the outside lane on the front row. Todd, we've seen different decisions made at different series this weekend here at Chicagoland. Some have liked the bottom, some have liked the top.
27: Yeah, and it just it comes into where you want to roll around here. I felt like in the ARCA race yesterday that the bottom could beat people. Just depends on how you got the push, but also how much you could roll speed just around that white line in one and two. We do see the opportunity for some of these guys, if you're having to lift, as you will with these O'Reilly Auto Parts cars, because they're less downforce. You're going to have to drive a little bit harder, but rolling that top gets you a good run off of turn two to make some ground down the backstretch.
3: So they work down the backstretch. That black, red, and white Toyota Camry XSE pace car has the Whelan Engineering lights turned off. We expect to be under the green flag very soon. Fireworks continue to go off all the way around in the greater Chicagoland area. It's quite the scene here from high atop the start-finish line. Focus right now is on the task at hand. As the pace car works into turns three and four, we're getting closer and closer to the green flag and getting the Cuervo 300 underway, albeit a few hours later than scheduled. We've got 300 miles of racing to go, and to call the start for the Motor Racing Network from Milford, Delaware, here's Mike Bagley.
22: Field is lined up double wide behind the pace cars. The pace car heads to pit road. Connor Zilich outside, Brent Cruz inside. Everybody in double wide formation, inching towards the restart zone, waiting for the green flag to fly. It does, and we are off and running tonight here in Chicagoland. Side by side, you've got Zilich outside, Cruz inside, headed to one for the first time.
23: Here's Brent Cruz tries to move forward to the inside of Connor Zilich. Carson Quappel going to dive down to the bottom lane in turn number two, but it's Zilich with the lead. Zilich the leader out of turn number two. Brent Cruz gets dropped back to second on the start. There, and there's a battle for third in turn number three. Corey Day to the outside of Carson Quappel. There, wheel to wheel.
3: Side by side there for the number three spot. The middle lane will be the one that will advance up off of turn number four, and that's going to be Corey Day. He's going to leave Jesse Love back there to try to scramble to hang on to the number five spot.
23: Here comes Carson Quappel. He lost a couple of positions on the opening lap. He's just trying to regroup. He went from third back to fifth there on the backstretch. Carson Quappel lost a spot to Jesse Love. Now he has got Sheldon Creed, who was pulled up to his back bumper on the approach to turn number three. Quappel goes to the bottom against the white line. Sheldon Creed in the second group.
22: Quappel opening up the inside lane, coming off the corner. Jesse Love in the lane one higher than he. Now Love is going to go to work on Corey Day. This is the race for third, headed to one.
23: Here comes Jesse Love. He takes a peek down to the inside. He will anchor the car right down next to the white line. Corey Day works the lane higher and for now hangs on to third. Jesse Love trying to get a fender alongside of Jesse Love coming off of turn number two. He could not do it. It is Corey Day who will now lead Jesse Love by about a car length back to three.
3: Jesse Love will take that red and white car just a little higher on the banking off turn four. Trying to find some grip there from the number four position. Can't do it. Further back, the challenge is on for the fifth spot now. It's Chase Elliott applying pressure to Sheldon Creed.
23: Sheldon Creed is trying to find a way to work down to the inside of the Chase Elliott car. Elliott, though, works up a lane off the bottom, and for now, Creed will follow him off turn two. And all that traffic is bearing down on Carson Quappel. As a matter of fact, here is Chase Elliott. He steps to the left, goes to the inside of Carson Quappel. They're side by side for that spot.
22: As Elliott pulls to the inside, Jesse Love in front of him does the same. Love gets the run off the corner. He's got a fender up alongside Corey Day. Wheel to wheel off the end of the front straightaway.
23: Here they come back into the corner. Jesse Love will take the third position by the time they get to turn two, so that'll drop Corey Day back into fourth. Side by side then for fifth, Carson Quappel, Chase Elliott. Chase Elliott and Carson Quappel battling for fifth, and they are bringing a couple of other cars into this mix as well. Sheldon Creed is back there along with Sam Mayer. They're double wide, two rows deep out of four.
3: Stay that way up off of the corner, back to the tri-oval they come. Outside lane has momentum again, topside, but that's Quappel. He's under attack. Chase Elliott has a full head of steam.
23: Trying to take the fifth position away by the time they get to turn two. Carson Quappel, though, rallies back strong, drives it deep into the corner, and Sheldon Creed just trying to pick a lane. Chase Elliott almost slid into Carson Quappel coming off of turn number two. They were tight together coming off of the corner. Now they race back to turn number three. Still side by side. Elliott on the bottom. Quappel in the second group trying to hold him off.
22: Five drivers stacked up from fifth on back. Chase Elliott at the head of that pack pulls to the inside of Carson Quappel. He'll go side by side. Behind them, here comes Sam Mayer trying to find his way through in that second row.
23: Sheldon Creed looks to the high side. All of this going on from the fifth position on back. Carson Quappel under assault by the time they get off turn two. And this pack of traffic cannot get away from each other right now. It'll be Carson Quappel who holds all these drivers off for the moment for the fifth position. Behind them, towards the back half of the top ten, Sammy Smith
22: Anthony Alfredo and others were three wide a moment ago.
3: They're going to settle that down by the time they get to turn number four and take a deep breath. They do continue to scramble along, though. The red, white, and blue entry of Alfredo is on the move to the inside.
22: Here he comes now. He takes a peek down low, coming back into the corner right behind William Sawalage. And into the corner, turn two, Alfredo swings all the way out next to the safer barrier. Alfredo now has got Sammy Smith to his inside. Here comes the Justin Allgaier car into the picture. Alfredo goes up to the third. Trying to bypass him for that spot.
0: Justin Allgaier trying to make some hay in the early going, three wide. Coming off turn number four, Allgaier racing to the inside of Sammy Smith and Anthony Alfredo. It's Alfredo who'll hang on to the spot with Allgaier in hot pursuit.
22: As that battle continues, the battle for second is also beginning to heat up. Brent Cruz is being chased by Jesse Love. Here comes Jesse Love, about a car length behind Brent Cruz in the ongoing fight for the runner-up spot. This fight is happening well behind the race leader, Connor Zillich,
3: who is gone. His advantage is 2.5 seconds now. In that clean air, he's got that yellow, red, and black KOA Chevrolet up front. The battle is the focus now for the second spot.
22: It's Brent Cruz who's got the position, but Jesse Love is right there. He looks to the high side. He climbs up about a lane off the bottom side of the racetrack, but for now, Jesse Love still third. While that battle continues, the battle for fifth has settled down a little bit as Chase Elliott has finally been able to maneuver around Carson Kwoppel. Now Kwoppel has got Sam Mayer, who has hitched himself to the back bumper of Kwoppel this time in three.
0: Field is off turn four to complete lap 10 of the Cuervo 300. It is Connor Zillich leading Brent Cruz, Jesse Love, Corey Day, and Chase Elliott.
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0: Back at Chicagoland Speedway, while Connor Zillich continues to roll away with the lead, the battle for seconds in one.
22: Here comes the Chevrolet of Jesse Love, goes blasting by to the inside of the Toyota of Brent Cruz. Move Jesse Love up into the second spot. Jesse Love will take that second spot away. Brent Cruz, though, trying to fight back as they get to turn number three. He'll look to the outside of Jesse Love on the entry to the corner. There's nothing there this time by.
3: That battle will settle down, and they got to focus now on trying to run down Connor Zillich, the race leader, who's got a 3-second advantage with 32 laps to go in the opening stage. From Chicagoland Speedway, this is the Motor Racing Network, the voice of NASCAR.
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3: Back here at Chicagoland Speedway, 30 laps to go here in the opening stage as the drivers continue to stay under the green flag. 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
0: Connor Zillich leads by 3.5 seconds over Jesse Love, who rides second. Brent Cruz is third. Corey Day is fourth, with Chase Elliott in fifth. Carson Kwoppel is sixth. Sam Mayer is seventh. Sheldon Creed, eighth. Parker Retzlaff is ninth. And William Sawalage is tenth.
3: Taylor Gray has rallied up to the 11th spot. Justin Allgaier being scored 12th. Anthony Alfredo is 13th. Then you've got Austin Hill in 14th and Jeremy Clements 15th. Nick Sanchez goes 16th. Sammy Smith is 17th. 18th at the moment is Cole Custer. 19th is Ryan Sieg, and Harrison Burton is 20th.
0: Brandon Jones is 21st. Dean Thompson's 22nd. Kyle Sieg is 23rd. Brennan Poole is 24th with Patrick Starpulley 25th. Leland Honeyman is 26th. Jeb Burton is 27th. Rajah Caruth is 28th with Myatt Snider 29th and J.J. Yaley in 30th.
3: Garrett Smithley 31st. Josh Palicki 32nd. LeVar Scott is 33rd. Blaine Perkins goes 34th. Ryan Ellis 35th. Dawson Cram is 36th. Joey Gase 37th. Tyler Tomasi being scored in the 38th position. Race leader Connor Zilich has a healthy advantage at 3.9 seconds. For more on our leader, let's go to Chris Wilner.
25: Alex, and that advantage is also courtesy of Connor reporting to the crew that he's not even going full 100% yet, trying to manage his equipment. And talking to his crew chief, Rodney Childers, he said that was the biggest thing this weekend at this place like Chicagoland Speedway that he told me reminded him a little bit like old Atlanta, have to be patient in saving your tires toward the end of the run. He said, we can't give up a ton of lap time past that 15-lap mark that we hit in practice where we saw the full fall-off start to come on his Chevrolet. So Connor doing a nice job managing the gap. And hard to believe, with all the accolades that Connor had last year in this series, all the wins, he still has yet to win on a mile and a half. And I know Rodney said he would love to get Connor one here today, but certainly flexing their muscle, but also saving some of those Goodyear tires here for the end of the run.
0: Alex, a win tonight for Connor Zilich would pay huge dividends, because his graduation to the NASCAR Cup Series has been riddled with challenge this year. They've been looking for a ray of sunshine, a ray of hope, because things have been so, so challenging. When he's come to the O'Reilly Auto Parts Series, that's a breath of fresh air, a chance to put those cup struggles aside, and just basically improve morale with the driver.
3: It's huge. Confidence is a real thing, especially for a young driver. After the success, Todd, that he had a year ago in the NASCAR O'Reilly Auto Parts Series, to come out your first year in NASCAR Cup full-time, to struggle like he did, that's got to be a difficult one for a young driver to try to process.
27: It does. It does. And it's one that can get you off your confidence and off of your game and questioning what you do. Opportunity to come back here and really run good laps, having a lot of pace, getting you back in your comfort zone of what you had for success last year. It lets you kind of reset and say, okay, I can do this. I need to learn what I've got to do on Sunday, but I still have the talent.
0: Corey Day has gotten around Brent Cruz to take third. Corey Day now 6 seconds behind Connor Zilich, who has led every lap of the 22 we've completed so far tonight.
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0: One change in the top five while we were away. Chase Elliott is on the move. He has just bypassed Brent Cruz and taken fourth. Cruz has been getting the shuffle backward the last couple of laps. So at lap 25, Connor Zilich leads Jesse Love, Corey Day, Chase Elliott, and Brent Cruz. You got Carson Quapple, Sheldon Creed, Sam Mayer, Parker Retzloff, and Taylor Gray rounding out the top 10. From Chicagoland Speedway, this is the Motor Racing Network, the voice of NASCAR.
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0: Caution-free so far in the Cuervo 300 for the NASCAR O'Reilly Auto Parts Series. If you're just joining us, we are 27 laps in after being delayed over 4 hours to get this race going tonight. Connor Zilich started on the pole, and Alex, once he took the lead in turn one, he has not looked back at all.
3: No, he has not. He hasn't even had to go to the whip at all. His car's handling flawlessly. As a matter of fact, Kurt, he's caught some of the tail end of the field and had no problem going inside or out.
22: No, it is. In fact, Alex, as we have worked through these first almost 30 laps now, a number of drivers in turns one and two, they've been working the lane to the high side of the banking right next to the safer barrier. Probably six, maybe seven drivers in the top 10. When it comes to the race leader, Connor Zilich, yeah, he can go up there if he wants to, but he really doesn't have to because that car is working so well in every lane of the racetrack, at least here in turns one and two.
0: And he just showed us that in front of Tim Catalfamo. He couldn't run the wall that time, Tim. But looks like he's having a flawless effort negotiating lap traffic.
22: He has. He's been able to maneuver his car in basically any of the four lanes that are available to the drivers in turns three and four. The last time by dealing with some lap traffic, it was the Josh Bilecki automobile. Zilich was able to go just a little bit lower through the corner and maneuver around Bilecki. Now this time, past me in turn number three, he is trying to put Blaine Perkins a lap down.
3: Pick up the battle for sixth on the back stretch. It's Sheldon Creed to the inside of Carson Quapple.
22: Sheldon Creed. He dives to the bottom of the racetrack going into turn number three. He'll make the pass on Quapple. Here comes Sam Mayer on the bumper off four.
0: Sam Mayer tries to open up the inside lane coming off the corner. He's there. He's trying to squeeze to the inside of the start-finish line. He's there with a quarter panel. Now the full race car in this side-by-side action.
22: Sam Mayer, one of the drivers who's been riding up next to the safer barrier in turns one and two. This time, he's going to try to make it work down low. It doesn't work. Not able to make the pass. Sam Mayer struggling to make this pass right now. However, Quapple continues to fight hard. They both enter turn number three. It's Mayer now going to the outside on Quapple. They're still side by side.
3: Off turn number four, they come wheel to wheel back to the start-finish line. We've got 14 laps to go in the opening stage. Things really picking up now in the back half of the top 10. It's led by Sheldon Creed.
22: You've got Sheldon Creed, then Brent Cruz, and then Sam Mayer, Carson Quapple, all going to the high side. Taylor Gray trying to become part of this battle, but he's going to work toward the middle lanes off turn two. All that traffic now single file headed down the curved back straight away, setting up for turn number three. It is Sheldon Creed by about a car length over Brent Cruz. Sam Mayer now once again looks to the inside of Cruz, off four.
27: Great side-by-side racing. Really want to comment, Taylor Gray up to ninth, started 25th, plus 16, and still running right there, second fastest lap time. They have got this car tuned in.
0: Taylor Gray wheel to wheel in turn one with Carson Quapple.
22: Quapple's all the way up to the top of the bank, and Taylor Gray works about a lane off the bottom. They continue door to door. This is again the battle towards the back half of the top 10. Here is Taylor Gray in his red, white, and blue Toyota to the inside of Brent Cruz. Cruz loses the spot to Taylor Gray. Now Gray looks ahead at Sam Mayer.
3: Taylor Gray took the green flag tonight as the last driver in on the chase grid, but he was tied with his teammate William Sawalich. Gray having a good run early on. Steve Pope.
20: Yes, he is, and the balance on that car is really good, and they were concerned. They thought they were close in practice today, but we've talked about on the broadcast the heat, and all he's talked about is how the balance of the car feels really, really good, and he's been able to race forward. As a matter of fact, the last couple of laps, he's been as quick, if not quicker, than the race leader. So Taylor Gray, a great run up into the top 10 now, and this team is hoping for so much more after they ran out of fuel last week running fourth at Sonoma.
0: Taylor Gray has just gone to six. Kurt Becker, those Toyota Super Sales are in the wind.
22: Yeah, he's been climbing his way up through the back half of the top 10. Just got by the Sam Mayer car. Mayer's had a solid run so far, Tim, but he just gave up a spot. He did. He lost the position to Taylor Gray, who has been knifing his way through traffic. Gray now, the next car in front of him for position is Sheldon Creed.
3: Further up, the battle for second is in traffic. It's Jesse Love being chased by Corey Day in turn one.
22: And they all start to line up behind the slower car, Blaine Perkins straight ahead as they come through turn two, and also LeVar Scott right there in front of this battle for second.
1: Again, this is the fight for second happening well behind the race leader, Connor Zilich, who goes past me in turn number three, exiting off turn number four. Jesse Love now the second place car to the inside. Corey Day running the wall.
0: Corey Day is up against the safer barrier. Jesse Love has that Wheeland Chevrolet planted right at the white line at the bottom of the racetrack, Kurt, but Jesse still has lap traffic to deal with.
22: Has to now deal with the car of Blaine Perkins, having gotten around the LeVar Scott car. Here he comes now, Jesse Love. In the meantime, Corey Day is also still dealing with traffic on the backstretch.
1: Tussle for the second position continues. Jesse Love and his red and white Chevrolet now has got two left cars between himself and the red, white, and blue Chevy of Corey Day.
3: That has been a to the advantage in traffic for Jesse Love, been able to gap Corey Day by some seven car lengths or so. That is second and third on the racetrack. Chase Elliott behind them, about 20 or so back by himself in the number four spot. Sheldon Creed rounds out the top five. Taylor Gray is settled in line in sixth. Sam Mayer seventh. Carson Quapel is eighth. William Sawalich ninth. And Brent Cruz has fallen back to 10.
0: We have eight laps to go in this stage. Seven when Connor Zilich comes back to the start-finish line. We've been caution-free so far. I think everybody's doing a great job of maintaining what they have until they can get to the pit lane. No competition caution tonight. It's going to be a straight-up run to the end of stage one. So under the green flag, Connor Zilich has clearly flexed his muscle, but other drivers have been forced to search for other lanes to find as much speed in their cars as possible.
3: Yeah, and one of those drivers has just basically been holding serve, if you will, not really gaining spots, but not losing them either, has been Justin Allgaier. He started in mid-pack around the 17th spot. He's just now picked up the number 11 position. Allgaier is one of those drivers, Todd, that's just kind of been there feeling out this opening stage.
27: Yeah, I think he's kind of worked around, tried to figure out where his car's got speed. I'm sure they've got adjustments that they feel like they need to make. He's one of those savvy veterans. The nighttime kind of falling over, he'll have good feedback for Andrew Overstreet, his crew chief.
0: Let's give another shout out. We've been talking about Taylor Gray. Let's also talk about Cole Custer. He won the last O'Reilly Auto Parts Series race back here in 2019. He took a spin through the grass earlier today. Didn't do any damage to the car, but Alex, he has gained eight positions, and Cole Custer is getting ready to crack his way inside of the top 10. Matter of fact, he's sitting in 13th right now.
3: Yeah, he's having a great night tonight. He's never finished worse than 7th here at Chicagoland in the NASCAR O'Reilly Auto Parts Series, so this is a track that agrees with Cole Custer.
27: Yeah, and again, one of those savvy veterans that I feel like he has experience here. He knows kind of what to kind of work around and learn what he's got to do here. Definitely doing a good thing. One that I think is on the learning curve as his first time here, Brent Cruz, started on the front row. He's back to 14th. Just, it seemed like that car had pace to start with. Maybe he burned it up a little bit too much and started backing up.
0: He definitely has dropped anchor as we've got four laps to go here in this opening stage.
3: For more on Brent Cruz, let's go to Steve Post.
20: Yeah, Brent Cruz got very, very tight midway through the run. Pat Boyd, the spotter, just walking him through it, but he has no acceleration up off the turn, so a little bit tight for Brent Cruz. They're looking forward to coming down and making some adjustments on that car as he's dropped back outside of the top 10.
3: Down to it now in the opening stage. There are now three to go. Race leader is Connor Zilich. He's in turn one.
22: Here he comes now back into the corner. He goes up to the high side of the racetrack this time by. Off turn number two, his advantage just continues to grow throughout the course of this opening stage. He's already midpoint of the backstretch. It's been impressive to watch Connor Zilich so far in the opening stage of this race. He can put his car pretty much anywhere he wants it to right now, and I don't even think he's running as hard as he can.
0: Off the corner, Connor Zilich comes to the line. Two laps to go in the stage as Zilich opens up the lead even more. Now 5.1 seconds as he hurdles his way back to the corner.
22: Some of the most intense battling is further back toward the tail end of the top 10 from 10th on back with that Justin Allgaier, Parker Retzloff, and others situation. But at the front of the field, no challenges for Connor Zilich. Connor Zilich, again the race leader, halfway down the back straightaway, setting up for turn number three. He's about 10 car lengths behind the Rajah Caruth automobile, which would be the next car. He has to put a lap down.
3: He's got one lap to go here before he sees the green and white checkered flag. Race leader Connor Zilich now flies by the start-finish line, has just a few cars in front of him, not really close enough to really apply pressure.
22: Here comes the race leader Connor Zilich, yellow, black, and red Chevrolet, works to the top of the 18 degrees of banking. He's off turn two. Connor Zilich heads down the back stretch, looking ahead at a couple of lap cars in front of him. He does not have to pass them before the end of stage number one, but yet here is Zilich going right to the wall in the middle of turns three and four.
0: Now he'll ease down to the inside, going to take take a peek to the inside of the lap traffic, but will not initiate a pass off the corner. Instead, Connor Zilich comes to the start-finish line and receives the green and white checkered flag. Stage one of the Cuervo 300 is over, and Connor Zilich wins it. Jesse Love comes across the line in second. Corey Day, third. Chase Elliott, fourth. Sheldon Creed will finish the stage in fifth. Taylor Gray comes across the line in sixth, with Sam Mayer in seventh. William Sawalich in eighth. Justin Allgaier, ninth. And Anthony Alfredo will finish the stage in 10th.
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21: 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Andrea Darla sits in Monday morning here on the Big 89 WLS.
23: Segment 1 winner Steven Wilson kicked off Segment 2 in style with a dramatic overtime win at Dover in Week 4 of the eNASCAR Coca-Cola iRacing Championship Series. 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
3: Stage 1 is in the books here at Chicagoland Speedway for the NASCAR O'Reilly Auto Parts Series. Connor Zilich led wire-to-wire the opening 45 laps before the green and white checkered came out to signify the end of the stage. We're expecting pit lane to open up soon and have teams on the pit road for the first time in tonight's race.
0: This is the second race of the weekend. Last night, the ARCA Menards Series ran the Ashley Furniture 150. Connor Mosack and Pinnacle Racing Group celebrating the win in that one. Of course, we're running the NASCAR O'Reilly Auto Parts Series race. All of this in preparation for tomorrow's Eero 400 for the NASCAR Cup Series. Denny Hamlin won the pole earlier today. Be sure to join us tomorrow evening, 5 p.m. Eastern Time, for NASCAR Live Race Day in the NASCAR Cup Series return to Chicagoland.
3: So, Todd, when pit lane opens up, first time these teams will have the opportunity to work on their race cars under different conditions than what they expected to race under. Is this a golden opportunity to adjust cars, or is it too big of a risk to make too big of a swing at your car, knowing how much track position you could give up?
27: Well, it depends on we can do air pressure adjustments. We could do stagger adjustments and how we sorted our tires. Maybe I've got an opportunity to add a 16th or an 8th inch of stagger. That would be things that can happen without anybody costing the pit crew any time. Having to put wrenches in the back window, maybe the track bar up on the right side won't slow you down a ton. If you've got to put a wedge adjustment in the left side window, that's going to take some time.
0: Looking down on the pit lane, crew members are out there. Wait, there's a problem for Connor Zilich. He is off the pace in turns 1 and 2. Let's check in with Chris.
5: Yeah, and he just came over the radio mic, told crew chief Ronnie Childers, I lost fuel pressure. Ronnie told him to ride on the flat as they're apparently getting ready to come down an open pit road. But Connor just radioed back and said, I've got nothing. There's absolutely zero fuel pressure. They're telling him to shake the car back and forth. But a problem for your race leader is the pits will be about open, trying to nurse this car back to the pit lane.
10: Wow.
3: Pit lane has just opened up, but they're a half a lap away from getting there.
27: So you look at it, if you get in a situation like this, I looked at it and had the pit guys go down through. Fuel window is probably mid to upper 50 laps. We've been 45, plus we had a fair amount of pace laps to start with. But rolling around the banking here, because you do have banking, the fuel flows away from that pickup. So even if you've got a couple gallons left in the cell, riding on the banking can starve this thing full for fuel.
12: This is massive. Connor Zilich giving up the lead under caution, trying to get a push from the tow truck, which he receives now as pit road is open. And everybody except Connor Zilich that's on the lead lap...

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1: Maybe if they need some revenue in the city of Chicago, could they send Governor Pritzker down to the local casinos? 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How about that? Oh, good luck, Chicago.
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6: We'll follow up in Connor Zilich's pit in a moment. 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
6: At Chicagoland Speedway, working the Hardys caution for the first time. This one for the end of stage number one, which was won by Connor Zilich, but the car ran out of fuel. Chris Wilner.
9: Yeah, and Alex, it was painlessly slow to get Connor Zilich pushed back to his pit stall. Upon coming down pit road, and they topped it off with fuel, filled it up with Sunoco fuel, and had the fuel bottle there ready to get the car fired up. Ronnie Childers then radioed back to Connor and said, we were out of fuel. I think we went way too hard. Don't forget, they also had several pace laps to start, and the Chevrolet fuel mileage for the Junior Motorsports camp has been not what they've expected here in 2026. These cars putting out a lot of power, but they have burned a lot of fuel in the process, and they were a little bit shorter than what they anticipated before the start of this race. So Ronnie Childers said, we were just flat out out of gas, no problem as far as the fuel pressure or anything inside the race car. So it's packed full of fuel now, but caught everyone's attention as far as the fuel mileage they're making. We'll see what happens here in stage number two.
10: Todd, this is a head scratcher. How does that happen?
11: Well, there's a couple things that play into this one, is that we went through inspection this morning, then we had that 50-minute practice, which leaves you in the opportunity where you don't have to fill your car with fuel. Because we did burn off the fuel in that practice, that you know, we go to the NASCAR rule book and it says you may add fuel. So in these situations, as a crew chief, I might put in fuel to get me 50 laps, not to get me 58 laps. I may leave myself, you know, 2 gallons short of being full. I'm not saying Roddy did this, but this could be a situation. I also think, you know, when you look at this, if I'm thinking like a crew chief, I was thinking we're going green at 4 o'clock. The pace wouldn't be as fast, which means you'll have more off-throttle time. You'll burn less fuel. The fact that this race went to 9 o'clock at night and launched there, they're a lot faster, which means you're in the throttle a lot longer. You're getting worse fuel mileage. But you made the commitment of when your fuel load was earlier in the day when you thought you were going to race in the heat of the day.
6: Just got the one-to-go signal, and Chase Elliott, the race leader, chooses to start on the outside lane. Looks like Jesse Love's going to choose to start on the inside of the front row. So these drivers begin to make their choice of lane for this upcoming restart. That will give us 37 laps to go here in stage number two.
10: If you're a William Sawalich fan, he was supposed to restart sixth, but a safety violation will put him at the back of the pack, back in 27th position. You've also got Connor Zilich back there. He's restarting 25th. You got a couple of young and up-and-coming race car drivers that are getting ready to blast their way through this field, and that in itself will be worth the price of admission.
6: You're right about that. We're half a lap away from doing just that to get the green flag back in the air. Stage number two here late.

0: on a Saturday night, Independence Day. Thank you, everybody, for hanging in there with us here on the Motor Racing Network. We are live at Chicagoland Speedway, so we get set to put the green in the air once the field gets back to the Poet restart zone.
1: It'll be lap 53 completed. 54 goes up. That'll leave us 37 laps to go in stage two. Remember, the end of the stage is lap 90. Halfway is lap 100. Here they come off the corner. Pace cars on pit road. Chase Elliott outside. Jesse Love inside. A couple of Chevrolets going to beat and bang coming to the start-finish line, and Elliott will get a great start. Corey Day in an identically prepared Junior Motorsports / Hendrick Motorsports Chevrolet gives him a shove.
2: Here comes Sam Mayer. He's all the way down to the bottom of the racetrack. Stacks them three wide. Now double wide. He's up to challenge for third.
3: That traffic now racing down the back straightaway. The leader is Chase Elliott. Jesse Love has gone the second side-by-side for third. Sam Mayer to the inside of Corey Day
0: will crowd Sam Mayer down towards the bottom of the racetrack. That will give the position number three to Corey Day. Sam Mayer falls back in line into the clutches of his teammate, Sheldon Creed.
2: Sheldon Creed rides in fifth. Justin Allgaier is down low in the sixth position. He tries to make something happen. And Taylor Gray right behind Allgaier.
3: Taylor Gray following Justin Allgaier this time off of turn number two. A little bit further back, Brent Cruz ducks out of line, trying to get to the inside of his teammate, Brandon Jones. They are side by side in four.
1: Meanwhile, let's pick up Connor Zilich, blasting his way from the back of the pack, working his way forward as he races off of turn number four. He is on the back bumper of Patrick Staropoli. More cars directly ahead. Connor Zilich hits the afterburners.
2: He is already up to the 17th position. He's going to change lanes, coming back into turn number two. He's going to square up down low and head on to the backstretch.
3: Here comes Connor Zilich alongside of the Patrick Staropoli machine, racing down the back straightaway. Now setting up for turn three. Zilich takes his car to the white line at the bottom. Bypasses Staropoli. Now goes after Harrison Burton.
0: Burton is topside. Connor Zilich will swing down to the inside. Get a nose out in front. They're stacked up double wide just in front of Zilich. No room at the end right now.
2: He's in the 16th spot this time. And now he goes to the inside of the Harrison Burton car. Burton up high. And Connor Zilich keeps digging down low right behind Jeremy Clement.
3: Zilich making good time on the bottom side of the racetrack right now, but both lanes in front of him at the moment are blocked. Jeremy Clements and Anthony Alfredo race shoulder to shoulder. Zilich for the moment has nowhere to go.
1: Zilich would love to open up the inside lane, but he can't do it because they're still side by side. Here they come back to the line. Connor Zilich, after restarting 25th, he is up to 16th and wanting more.
2: Here he comes back into turn number one. This time he's going to try to go to the high side of the racetrack. Harrison Burton does as well, just a step ahead of him as they head off turn two.
3: As all that battle continues outside of the top 10, inside of the top 5, you've got Sheldon Creed, Justin Allgaier, and Taylor Gray all knotted up together off the corner.
0: Justin Allgaier working hard at the bottom of the speedway off turn number 4, trying to get a nose back along the left rear quarter panel of Sheldon Creed. Can't quite do it. Meanwhile, Taylor Gray watches on.
2: He's in the 7th position, Taylor Gray is. He's going to go to the top side of the bank, or at least for the middle lanes of turns 1 and 2, but he's still got Justin Allgaier straight ahead.
3: Justin Allgaier is 6th. Taylor Gray is 7th. And then behind them, Brent Cruz rides in the 8th position. All those drivers remain directly behind Sheldon Creed, who for the moment has 5th.
1: 4 drivers fighting for 5th. Allgaier digs hard to the bottom of the racetrack. He is there. They are side by side for that position, which is some 2.9 seconds behind race leader Chase Elliott.
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1: 29 laps to go in stage two of the Cuervo 300. Chase Elliott is the third different leader tonight. His lead now 1.2 seconds over Jesse Love, Corey Day, Sam Mayer, and Justin Allgaier from the Chicagoland Speedway. 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
1: Back at Chicagoland Speedway, Chase Elliott leads with 63 laps complete. We continue to keep one eye on Chase Elliott and the other, Alex, on Connor Zilich, who's working his way back through the field a lap or so ago. He started a run to the inside of Carson Quapple. Things got very dicey off turn four.
8: Yeah, the car was on the bottom of the speedway. Quapple gave him plenty of racing room from the middle lane, but that car of Zilich just didn't keep the grip at the bottom, drifted up the track a tad, but at next lap by, he was able to remount a challenge and pass Quapple, so give Connor Zilich from the back of the field after running out of fuel at the end of the stage to position number 11 now with 25 laps to go here in stage number two.
1: William Sawalich, that was nabbed for a safety violation under his pit stop under the stage break, started back at the 27th position. He only, however, has been able to get to 24th, so Connor Zilich, the best of the two that had to start at the back under this most recent restart. Chase Elliott has restarted as the leader. He's pulled away now by 1.6 seconds over Jesse Love. You got Corey Day in third, but Kurt, things are starting to tighten up. Fourth on back with Justin Allgaier trying to track down Sam Mayer.
2: Yeah, Mayer's got that fourth position, Mike, but here comes Allgaier. Opposite sides of the banking. Allgaier way down at the bottom. Mayer works up top and still has the spot. Allgaier looking for a little bit of running room right now to maneuver around Sam Mayer and also the Corey Day automobile that have now all together joined a three-car fight for the third spot.
8: We're going to stay nose to tail, however, up off of turn number four. Justin Allgaier will yield another car length or so and watch those two red, white, and blue cars race for position.
2: Got Corey Day in the third spot, and now here comes Sam Mayer. Now Allgaier drives all the way into the corner, way down at the bottom. He drove deep to try to make it a three-way battle, but came up short. All three of those drivers utilizing three different grooves through turns one and two. We'll see what they do on this end of the speedway. Corey Day goes to the middle. So does Sam Mayer. Allgaier directly behind him.
1: Everyone in each other's tire tracks coming off the corner. That was a bold move Allgaier made in turn one last time through. He won't make another one this time. He doesn't have to. Instead, he'll follow Mayer back to the corner, or will he dive bomb?
2: Here he comes, Mike, all the way down to the white line at the bottom of turns one and two. Corey Day and Sam Mayer to the high side. Allgaier trying to get that inside lane to work, but he doesn't have the power coming off of the corner to make the pass. Now here is Sam Mayer ducking out of line, looking low on Corey Day for the third spot in turn four.
8: With 21 laps to go in stage number two, Chase Elliott long gone at the front of the field. Jesse Love rides second. This ongoing fight for third, fourth, and fifth goes in front of Kurt Becker.
2: Corey Day still has the position. Allgaier still back in fifth, and Sam Mayer rides in between that pair. And again, same situation. Allgaier pins the car to the bottom off turn two. And not too far behind these three drivers of Corey Day, Sam Mayer, and Justin Allgaier is a fast-approaching Taylor Gray. It's about to be a four-car fight for the third spot.
1: Taylor Gray's car's been fast ever since the dropping of the green flag tonight. That Toyota Supra really getting the job done. And Curtis, we've been talking about Corey Day and Sam Mayer wrestling for a spot with Allgaier. Now Allgaier's life is about to be complicated, courtesy of Taylor Gray.
2: Here's Taylor Gray closing in, and then just ahead, the battle for third is now going side-by-side. Corey Day, Sam Mayer, off turn two. Difficult to pick a battle right now. They're happening all over the racetrack. The battle for fifth. Allgaier has got Taylor Gray to his left shoulder into turn three. Gray goes to the bottom. Allgaier, though, staying with him off the corner.
8: Allgaier runs topside, keeps the momentum of that Brandt Professional Agriculture Chevrolet wound up. To his left elbow is Taylor Gray. That momentum will carry a nose in front for Allgaier.
2: Here they come back into the corner, turn one. Once again, under the lights here on a Saturday night at Chicagoland Speedway. Taylor Gray, Justin Allgaier, go at it for the spot. Still side by side for this position, racing up the back straightaway. Now heading back into turn number three. Taylor Gray lets off early, goes down to the white line. Allgaier goes all the way up to the wall in turn four.
1: Allgaier all the way to the penthouse, but Taylor Gray will power by underneath. But here's Allgaier, full head of steam from the outside lane. It's Allgaier and Gray side by side for position number five.
2: Here they come with Gray again starting to poke the nose of his car down toward the middle lanes while Allgaier's up to the high side, swung off to the right side onto the back stretch. Allgaier's been able to use that outside lane to his advantage and keep Taylor Gray for the moment behind him. However, they remain side by side. Ahead of them, Corey Day just slid in front of Sam Mayer. Mayer trying to fight back off four.
8: The old crossover by Sam Mayer goes back down to driver's left now. He'll get a nose out in front of the start-finish line for the number three spot. Sam Mayer and Corey Day putting on a fight.
2: Here comes Corey Day trying to regain the position that he just lost a split second ago. Taylor Gray is on the charge. He's going to make this a three-way battle. Taylor Gray now has cleared Justin Allgaier, and he gets the left rear quarter panel of Corey Day. Side by side, back into turn number three. Corey Day goes way up to the outside wall. He may lose another spot to Justin Allgaier.
1: Some fantastic racing here in the NASCAR O'Reilly Auto Parts Series with 16 laps to go in the stage. Side by side, Corey Day, Justin Allgaier wrestling for real estate off the end of the front stretch.
2: Corey Day's already lost two positions now. He's just trying to hang on to the last spot of the top five, and he just lost it. Allgaier goes by for the position. Allgaier will take that spot away from Corey Day. Day gets right to the back bumper. Justin Allgaier gives him a shove going down the back stretch. Now they go into turn three. Allgaier just inches off of the wall with Day, loose in four.
8: And Justin Allgaier will get away by a car length and a half in front of Corey Day, who's had a rough couple of laps. Day's given up three positions. We're down to just 15 to go in the stage.
2: Everybody trying to regroup and settle down. Well, for at least a moment or two, here comes Taylor Gray. He wants more. He's racing up to the inside of Sam Mayer. Taylor Gray trying to take that spot away inside of the top five from Sam Mayer. Mayer, though, had the drive off of the corner. Off of turn number two. This time in three, it's Mayer and Gray that run the second groove.
1: Off the corner, they will come back to the line. 14 to go in stage two. Chase Elliott, the man in command, leading by 3 full seconds.
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1: Back at Chicagoland Speedway, 12 to go in stage two. It's been a full day here at Chicagoland. Teams have had to deal with a lot, and there's something that else has just popped up here in the last handful of moments that teams will have to deal with, and everybody on the property will as well. We'll tell you about that in a moment. From the Chicagoland Speedway, this is the Motor Racing Network, the voice of NASCAR.
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1: Back at Chicagoland Speedway, 10 laps to go in Stage 2 here in the Cuervo 300. Told you a moment ago, all the challenges that the teams and everybody here at the racetrack faced with the just torrential rains that we had. All the track drying that we've done today delayed the start some 4 hours plus. But Alex, there is something else that everyone's dealing with right now that's cropped up in the last 5 minutes.
8: That is fog has rolled in through Joliet, Illinois and over the Chicagoland Speedway. And it's not just a thin layer either. It is rolling in and getting thicker and thicker by the minute as the field continues to click off laps under the green flag with only 8 to go in the second stage.
1: Kurt, normally we can see you high atop the Bushlay billboard in Turn 2, but you're quite fuzzy and faint right now. What are the conditions in Turn 2?
2: Well, from where we are positioned here, the fog has not really settled over what is the southeast corner of the racetrack. With that said, Mike, as we look back toward the front stretch grandstands and toward the booth where you and Alex and Todd are located, there is a thick layer of fog along that front straightaway.
8: Tim Catalfamo, you're perched out there on the Cuervo billboard in turns 3 and 4. What are the conditions over there?
2: Well, stark contrast to what Kurt is dealing with over in turns 1 and 2, that fog that has rolled into the front stretch has also moved its way over to turns 3 and 4 to the point where, as the race has continued to go along, the back stretch has kind of started to fade away ever so slightly, at least from where I am standing in the middle of turns 3 and 4. It also is quite dusty. This racetrack is old. Of course, as the cars go along and they click off laps, they're kicking up a lot of dust in the air. So that, coupled with the oncoming fog that is rolling in, making it a little bit difficult to see as the drivers exit turn number 2 and head into turn 3.
1: And it's getting thicker by the minute as we get to the end of this stage. Now, 5.5 laps to go when they come to the line. It's rolling in quick, Alex, and it's rolling in thick to where spotters are going to have a hard time seeing their cars on the racetrack. Those spotters are located directly above us here in the tower,
8: which is a floor higher than where we are. Race control also is on the same level. They're just to our right. We watch them through the glass pane just to our right. So they have to be able to see the racetrack clearly as well as the spotters do as well. This is turning into a tricky situation right now, Todd.
17: Yeah, it definitely is. And we can still see the cars. It's just hard to make out the numbers and the sponsors on them. If a spotter's got his binoculars on him, I feel like he can still call a safe race, but it's getting thicker as we go.
1: Off the corner they come when Chase Elliott comes back to the start-finish line. It'll be 3 laps to go. Right now, Chase Elliott is leading by 3 full seconds over Jesse Love, Taylor Gray, Justin Allgaier, and Sam Mayer. And if something should happen that warrants the shortening of the race, the rule is halfway or the end of stage 2. Well, stage 2 ends at lap 90. Halfway is lap 100. There's a 10-lap differentiator, and we are closing in on what would become official status. No indication, though, that that will indeed be the case, but the fog is thickening by the lap here at Chicagoland.
8: 3 to go now in stage number 2. Chase Elliott is the race leader. He's working lap traffic now. He'll exit the second corner and rocket his way down the backstretch towards Tim Catalfamo.
2: Here comes Chase Elliott in his red, white, and blue Chevrolet. He goes to the third lane, this time through turns 3 and 4, working back to the front stretch.
1: Chase Elliott off the corner, 2 laps to go in this stage, comes down to the line, and what a run by Chase Elliott tonight. The last time he led a Chicagoland, it was back in 2015. He's back in turn 1.
2: Over the course of the last several laps, this advantage that Chase Elliott built, he did it mainly by running right up next to the safer barrier, at least through turns 1 and 2. That's the path he takes this time by.
18: And
2: And that is what he has run over here in turns three and four the last several laps, Kurt. Here is Chase Elliott, once again the race leader. Now just inches off of the white safer barrier this time by.
8: He'll come up off of turn number four, does race leader Chase Elliott, by 2.7 seconds. We'll begin the final trip in stage number two around the Chicagoland Speedway.
2: Chase Elliott sets up for the entry back into turn number one. Once again, he goes to the top side of the 18 degrees of banking, squares up right next to the outside safer barrier, and hits the backstretch. Here comes Chase Elliott looking ahead at a couple of slower cars on the horizon. The first of those cars is the Ryan Ellis machine. Ellis will drive a little bit lower, allowing Elliott to use the top side.
8: Ryan Ellis is right there, hanging on to his position. He's already one lap down. He will stay one lap down as the green and white checkered flag goes in the air for the race leader on his back bumper, and that's Chase Elliott, who picks up the stage number two win. Championship points get paid out to the top 10 finishers here in the stage. Chase Elliott wins the stage. It's Jesse Love second, Taylor Gray third, Justin Allgaier fourth. Fifth will be Sam Mayer. Brandon Jones will be sixth. Sheldon Creed will be seventh. Eighth, Corey Day. Connor Zilich rallies back to ninth. And Brent Cruz rounds out the top 10. And for the second time tonight, the caution is out, and it's presented on MRN by Hardee's.
18: How does Chase Briscoe win? With the hands of his pit crew changing four tires in under 9 seconds. The voice of his spotter carving a path through the pack. His race engineer, systems engineer, all working tirelessly to shave off a tenth of a second. With his team at Toyota, his crew chief, his fans, his family. It's all of this all at once at 200 miles per hour. From the moment Chase joined Toyota to the moment he ends up in victory lane. So how does Chase Briscoe win? In summary, not alone. Toyota Racing. Your race, your story. NASCAR is a registered trademark of the National Association for Stock Car Auto Racing, LLC.
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8: Chicagoland Speedway, fog rolling in over this mile-and-a-half facility, but doesn't prevent us from seeing a shower of sparks from the back of the Jeremy Clements car as he makes his way towards the pit lane. Tim Cattelfamo, what's the issue?
2: Well, Jeremy Clements just lost the left rear tire. Not that it went flat, it completely came off of the car, and it went rolling up the banking over here in turns three and four, then rolled back down. There is an AMR safety truck that is now following the tire, and they're going to try to collect it as it now has stopped right at the entry to pit road. But a tough break for Jeremy Clements. The entire left rear tire just came off the wheel hub of that Chevrolet.
1: Now here's the challenge for that AMR safety truck. This truck stopped at the edge of the grass on the ball field, but the tire is in the ball field. Well, they got to go get it, but they can't drive the truck through there because of all the rain and the mud that we've had from earlier. So somebody's going to have to go fetch that, and it's going to have dirty shoes when they're done.
8: Yeah, they're going to dirty up their brogans when they go out. Right now, they're sitting in the truck basically playing rock, paper, scissors to figure out who's going to be the one that's going to go out there and traipse through the mud to go get this wheel. They're going to do that here in just a moment. Back to the pit lane. Chris Wilner.
0: Yeah, Alex, just listening to the Jeremy Clements radio. Right before that left rear tire departed the race car, they were already planning on taking some serious swings at it. They felt like they had an issue in the rear of the car. I heard things like trying to raise the rear. They're talking about track bar adjustments. And then the left rear tire went. Jeremy Clements in a shower sparks parked it here in his pit box. And it looked like the hub on that left rear was just completely missing from this race car. So a multitude of problems as, again, they try to fetch that left rear tire. But Todd Gordon, a hub being sheared off, pretty interesting.
17: Yeah, I'll be interested to see what the parts look like. Can't really get my binoculars on it and see through this fog right now to see what we got. But not a wheel coming loose at the stud. Sounds like the hub actually came off the axle housing. Some of these cars use an adjustable snout housing so they can make camber and toe adjustments. I don't know if something there came loose or whether the nut internally to the hub came loose. We'll have to see what they see when they get back.
1: Well, they just went and got the tire, Alex, and somebody did get the brogans dirty.
8: that's a tough break there. So typically by rule, when a wheel comes off a race car on the track, that means an automatic two-lap penalty and a suspension for two crew members. But if it's a part failure like that, Todd, what do you think we have going on there then?
17: Well, I'm surprised that Jeremy is able to drive off pit road, because if the hub is still, it's not in the wheel. The wheel is, it's just a tire, so I would say that's going to be a penalty for those guys and have to work their way forward.
1: So just another twist and turn at this Cuervo 300. Jeremy Clements obviously losing that left rear tire. And because of the heavy fog, when we looked over towards turn four, that shower of sparks mimicked all these firework displays that we had seen earlier tonight here at Chicagoland. But Jeremy will come back down the pit lane, and we'll see where Jeremy shakes out as far as serving penalties and where he'll line up on the leaderboard. Chase Elliott continues to lead at lap 94. We are six laps away from the halfway point.
8: Waiting for the pit lane to open up. Hopefully it'll be this time by, but after the safety team has gone out and retrieved that wheel from the grass here just at the entrance to pit lane. Indeed, Whelan Engineering bright green light illuminates to drivers left at the entrance to pit road. So these teams are free to pit without penalty this time by, and we'll find out who, and we expect everybody on the lead lap to come to pit road this time.
1: Indeed, we shall see who does make the commitment coming to pit road. We see a lot of drivers angling up for the bottom lane of the racetrack in turn number three. One car on the apron looks to be Sheldon Creed, who is riding that apron along at pace with others. It's just that he is the only one down there. So as they come off turn four, the green light is on. Alex mentioned pit road is open. Pit stops will take place at the conclusion of lap 95. 45 miles an hour to pit road. Everybody lined up single file, and they begin to break ranks and pit in front of Chris.
0: First to pit in my section is going to be Connor Zillich. What a drive from the back of the field at the start of stage number two all the way up to ninth. Said the car was just too loose. Once I got through the mid-pack, I just lost all contact with the racetrack. They're going to make an adjustment for Goodyear tires and Sunoco fuel. Also in, Justin Allgaier said I was really loose on this one as well. A little bit tight to the center. Air pressure adjustment for tires and fuel. And Corey Day, very free, cannot run the bottom. They made an adjustment for tires and Sunoco fuel. Steve,
3: Sam Mayer having a solid run. The car built tight over the course of the run. And so they make a minor adjustment on that. Taylor Gray said he got a little free on the entry, and that car rolled really well. And Taylor Gray's crew down here celebrating. They won the race off pit road. They had an incredible pit stop down here. Also, Jesse Love fired off a little bit loose. And Carson Quappel reported he built tight. But, man, I'll tell you, they're still high-fiving down here in the Taylor Gray pit box as they won the race off pit road.
8: Yeah, they just ripped off a beauty and gained two positions to get him the race lead. Jesse Love came off pit road second. Chase Elliott came in as the leader. He'll exit third. Justin Allgaier fourth, and picking up two spots on the exchange to fifth now is Sheldon Creed.
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8: Jeremy Clements will exit the pit lane. He's been held two laps by NASCAR because the rule is if you lose a wheel on the racetrack, that is a safety violation, an automatic two-lap penalty for Jeremy Clements. His night has gone from bad to worse. He's now three laps down, back in the 35th position. From the Chicagoland Speedway, this is the Motor Racing Network, the voice of NASCAR.
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8: Back here at Chicagoland Speedway, there's been another pit road penalty, and it was, Mike, another driver that was inside the top five.
1: Justin Allgaier posted fourth. Safety violation, an improperly dressed crewman serviced the race car. That is a no-no, so NASCAR will penalize Justin Allgaier. He will go to the back of the pack for this restart. And that is a blow for the driver that was looking for his third Chicagoland win and his sixth of 2026.
8: Yeah, by rule, these team members that go over the wall during these live pit stops must have fireproof uniforms on. They got to have the fireproof gloves as well. And the fuelers must have the helmets along with the fireproof sock underneath the helmets. Not sure exactly, Todd, what the issue was. But there are rules down there, and NASCAR pays close attention to everything.
17: Yeah, and it goes all the way across to all of the facets of their uniform. Chris, you can build off this.
0: Yeah, Todd, it actually was the tire catcher, so one of the crew members not dressed in that fire suit as you guys were talking about. Where Justin Allgaier pits, there's a clean out. There's actually a gap here back to the O'Reilly Auto Parts Series garage. As Justin comes back in, might as well get this thing topped off full of Sunoco fuel. But there is the white line painted in the box, and the crew member had his foot on the line and just barely over catching the tire, and because he was not dressed in a proper attire, that is the safety violation. So something just simple as a toe being over the line cost Justin Allgaier here as he leaves his pit stall after getting another round of service.
1: As the field gets the one to go signal, Taylor Gray, new leader, Jesse Love second, Chase Elliott's third, Sheldon Creed fourth, Sam Mayer will restart in fifth, Brandon Jones in sixth, Corey Day in seventh, William Sawalich up to eighth, Connor Zilich is ninth, and Brent Cruz is 10th.
8: Austin Hill is 11th. Carson Quapel is 12th. Anthony Alfredo goes 13th. Cole Custer is 14th. Harrison Burton is 15th. Dean Thompson, 16th. Kyle Sieg, 17th. Parker Retzloff is 18th. Brennan Poole, 19th. And Sammy Smith is 20th.
1: Now, the visibility is getting more and more challenging here. Fog has settled over the Chicagoland Speedway. When they take the green flag, we will be one lap from halfway. Lap 100 is considered to be an official race. Not knowing how far we're going to go, if we can go the entire distance, or when a call would be made on this. But there is a safety ripple effect that, obviously, Alex, if the visibility gets too much of a challenge, NASCAR will be forced to go to plan B, C, or D, whatever those plans would be. Obviously, calling the race early is in their back pocket if they need to do this.
8: Yeah, that's something we'll pay close attention to. Meanwhile, the field hits the restart zone, and the green flag goes back in the air. Taylor Gray topside, Jesse Love on the bottom side of the front row. Wheel to wheel, they thunder back to turn one.
2: Here's Sheldon Creed. He's also to the bottom side. You've got Chase Elliott back in the fourth position. He's going to go all the way up to the top of the banking. They're all chasing Jesse Love.
6: Chase Elliott again against the outside wall coming out of turn number two. He bypasses the machine of Taylor Gray and Sheldon Creed, who race side by side for third. The leader out of four is Jesse Love.
1: Jesse Love's got three car lengths in hand over Chase Elliott, who breaks free from that battle that Tim just described to take second. Taylor Gray third, Sheldon Creed fourth. They're side by side for fifth.
2: That's where Brandon Jones is, to the outside of the Sam Mayer car. Here comes Connor Zilich. He's to the bottom side of the racetrack. He wants a piece of that action as well.
6: Zilich trying to bust a move coming out of turn number two, racing wheel to wheel with the Corey Day machine. Day will hold out of the spot for now. Now here's Zilich diving to the bottom, gets to the inside of Day in turn four.
8: Austin Hill's going to attach the nose of his Chevrolet to the back bumper of the KOA Chevy of Connor Zilich and follow him to the inside of Corey Day. This is the ongoing tussle for the seventh spot.
2: There's Connor Zilich to the inside, and Day working the middle lane to the banking. Austin Hill is right behind that pair, trying to decide which way he needs to go.
6: And as that battle is continuing, the battle for the lead tightens up as they enter turn number three. Chase Elliott has arrived on the scene. He is a car length behind the leader, Jesse Love.
1: Chase Elliott's got a fast race car tonight. He proved it earlier by leading 45 laps. He's trying to lead another one. To the inside he goes. Wheel to wheel with Jesse Love for the point.
2: Here he comes. Chase Elliott draws right alongside the race leader. Jesse Love not willing to give up the race lead. He comes strong off the top of turn two.
6: Elliott had a run to the inside in turn number one, but Jesse Love strong off the corner. He'll hold the lead. Taylor Gray now in the third spot has joined these top two fighting for the lead.
8: Great race here up off turn number four, still side by side, but that will end immediately. Chase Elliott will grab the lead at the start-finish line. Jesse Love tries to rally back topside.
2: They continue to go at it for the top spot, and Taylor Gray just taking this all in, inches closer and closer to this ongoing side-by-side battle for the lead.
6: Elliott pushed up, coming off of turn number two. He again had a fender to the left rear quarter panel of Jesse Love, but couldn't make the pass. Now Elliott's got a play defense. Here is Taylor Gray looking to the inside for a moment. Elliott through the block.
1: Private three-car battle for the lead here in Chicagoland. Chase Elliott still to the bottom of Jesse Love. Taylor Gray waiting to see which lane will open up as they race for the lead in lap 105.
2: Coming back into turn number one, Chase Elliott gets a fender out in front. Now he's got the lead by a car length. Chase Elliott once again to the top of the leaderboard.
6: Jesse Love, his troubles may not be over as here comes Taylor Gray directly behind him, racing for that second spot. Love with a great run down the backstretch now pulls to the inside of Elliott, challenging him for the top spot.
8: Just past the halfway point in the Cuervo 300, lap 105 of 200 is on the board in an ongoing battle for the lead. Three cars deep to turn one.
2: Chase Elliott, the race leader by a car length and a half. Here's Jesse Love in second now. Taylor Gray drops it down low right next to the white line to put the challenge on for second.
6: Fender to fender at a turn number two for the second position. Here is Taylor Gray, about a half a car length now in front of Jesse Love into turn three. Gray will clear Jesse Love. He'll take that second spot away.
1: All that racing going on from second place is allowing Chase Elliott to pull away with the lead. At the start-finish line, Chase Elliott lead now five car lengths over a new challenger in second.
2: Got a red, white, and blue Chevrolet at the front of the field, a red, white, and blue Toyota moving up to the inside in second. Chase Elliott.
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23: 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That was my idea. When Danny Richmond swung back on one of the girls. Scare the hell out of him. No gunfire.
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16: Fox News, I'm Deborah Valentine. A storm in D.C. prompting officials to order people to evacuate the National Mall hours before President Trump was set to deliver his speech tonight. It is now scheduled for 11 p.m. on America's 250th anniversary. Other parts of the country carrying on, including in Charleston, South Carolina, where this woman from Virginia is celebrating.
18: We love the history that's down here and the beautiful weather. And there's just always something wonderful to do. And we just wanted to get out of the hustle and bustle of the D.C. area holiday.
16: Pope Leo, the first U.S.-born pontiff, urging Americans today to embrace the nation's history of welcoming migrants.
19: If people are in the United States illegally, there are ways to treat that. There are courts. There's a system of justice.
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29: It's the greatest country in the world. Happy birthday, America. 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Nick and I are off next week. Andrea Darla sits in Monday morning here on the Big 89 WLS.
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0: 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You know, because of AI, translation on our phones has really gotten amazing. I needed to speak to somebody who spoke Spanish last week. And I mean, this person knew absolutely no English.
1: Okay.
0: And it was like, I put in my earbuds, AirPods, and I held both of them because translation's built in on my AirPods and not on the Raycons, but they're on the AirPods.
1: Mm-hmm.
0: And all of a sudden, I could hear him in Spanish, and it just translated automatically.
1: But how did you communicate it back?
0: That was the problem. Because then you have to actually have your phone.
1: Right, to type it out, and then that person
0: exactly.
1: can read it.
0: But I was really impressed about how quickly it does. So if you haven't tried this lately, live translation is built inside messages, FaceTime, and one-to-one phone calls, and also in conversations. And then there's the Translate app that you want to use, Google Translate. Just know that there's a lot of different options right now.
1: Yeah, absolutely.
0: Rob in Austin, Texas. Hello there, Rob.
2: Hello, Kim. Thank you for letting me visit with you. My wife's going to be so excited. She's been a loyal listener for many years, and she likes it when I have enough sense to ask for help.
0: Except for directions. You still have that issue.
2: That's correct. The problem is we've got a bunch of stuff, and I need to make some inventories, some of it for insurance, some of it just to be able to get the history of, well, this furniture came from here, and I can do that with either a Word table or Excel. My headache is getting a picture attached to it without having to go through 15 steps of taking it, downloading it to the computer, then trying to find it. And
0: now, what kind of stuff are you doing inventory of?
2: Well, we've got a lot of art,
0: okay,
2: and we have some furniture. I've got a lot of old coins. Just a wide variety of things.
0: Okay. Here's how I would do it. I would put ChatGPT on my phone, the app.
2: Okay.
0: And then I would put it into voice mode. And I would say, I'm going to show you different things in my home. I want you to put together a report of everything that I'm showing you. And give me estimated values. And then also in the fields, like you want where it's located in your house, because then you could say this is in the living room on the north wall or whatever. Notes about the photo, notes about whatever that painting is or whatever that piece of art is. And so you could do this like real time as you're walking around. The other thing that you could do is you could just take pictures of everything and then load all those pictures into, say, like a folder on a Google Drive. And then you can have ChatGPT. You can tell ChatGPT, like, access this Google Drive, look at all these photos, and then come up with a list of everything that, you know, where it's located, like, you know, anything that you want to know about whatever that item is.
1: Would you even be able to say anything that I would need to claim in an insurance
0: exactly.
1: claim?
0: 100%.
1: Yeah.
0: Good point. And then you could also say to ChatGPT, go look on what has sold on eBay, not the for sale listing, the sold listings, and then see if you can give me an estimated value of this. Or look anywhere on the internet. Because like right now I'm looking for, it's called, if anybody has one, I will pay you for this. It's a Kohlebier chair from Restoration Hardware that's 6 years old. I need one more.
1: Oh, to complete
0: wow.
1: your set?
0: Yes, I complete my set.
1: Uh-huh. And they don't make it anymore?
0: No. So every morning ChatGPT goes out and combs like Facebook Marketplace, OfferUp, Etsy, eBay.
1: No luck yet?
0: No luck yet.
1: Have you ever used that feature on ChatGPT to successfully find something?
0: Not yet, but I have hope.
1: Okay.
0: I have hope. So that's one way that you can do this, Rob. The other one is that you can have an app. One's called Sortly. An app that you can use on your phone that would basically do the same thing. The insurance regulators have something called the NAIC app, and that's free. And Sortly, there's probably some monthly fee associated with that. But you would be really surprised about, which we have this tip on the site about how to use AI to do a home inventory. We have for insurance purposes, like you mentioned, mm-hmm. Andrew, or just in case there's a fire or whatever it may be, that you know mm-hmm. exactly what you have inside your house. So does that?
2: All of that is needed. And one of the things that I do, because like a lot of the artwork came from my mother-in-law or my sisters or something like that. So would I be able to then go back in and amend to say?
0: Oh, for sure. Yeah, 100%.
2: Yeah, ChatGPT wouldn't know about. But
0: yeah, but you could.
2: I want to know about.
0: But you could do like a field that say, you know, on the charts, they give me a field that says personal notes. And so that's where you put all that in.
2: Okay.
0: And so, but take a look. Go to commando.com and search for like home inventory. And then I think home that app will come up with her.
1: And then you can tell ChatGPT any of the art from your mother-in-law decrease the value by 80% so she doesn't think she gave anything worth anything.
2: Oh, no. I think my kids have put even higher value on
0: So much for that idea there.
1: Sorry, Andrew. I tried.
0: Gosh, darn it. And see, and that's one of the great uses that a lot of people don't realize you can use with AI. You see this fabulous outfit I have on right now?
1: Right.
0: See this white shirt with the blue cashmere vest and the cargo pants and the sneakers?
1: Mm-hmm.
0: I didn't put this together. Chat did.
1: No, you're kidding.
0: I know.
1: This is the, I think, second show in a row ChatGPT has told you to wear blue on blue. It really likes you in blue.
0: It does like me on blue. It takes out, you know, it picks up my eyes.
1: Yes. Your blue eyes.
0: Mm-hmm. You know that glow that you see on people who just seem to radiate health? It's not just good lighting. 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
1: Sure. 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
1: Where did they possibly come up with that name?
0: I'm not sure. But if you go to google.com/finance/beta, that's what I want you to do, is to look at the testing version. Because what you can do is say, I have 20 shares of Apple, 10 shares of NVIDIA, $2,000 in Ethereum, and then create a portfolio tracker for these holders. It will show your daily change, percentage change, news, maps out the tickers and gives you the account numbers. You can set a morning briefing based on, and you'd automatically get a notification on changes. But, and yes, Google's getting everything.
1: Yeah, you're just telling them how much money you have, so then they can tell people that they sell advertising to, this guy's got a lot of money or this guy's got no money.
0: And then you also have AI telling you, like, what are the movers and shakers, which may not be the best case. So, but what I like about it is that you can look at it and in one place you see everything.
1: But
0: so if you've got money in, like, you've got like a 401k in Fidelity and you've got stock in E-Trade and then you've got money in Morgan Stanley, you know.
1: You're volunteering way too much personal financial information with this. That's
0: it's a
1: why
0: lot.
1: They put it together.
0: They were just trying to be helpful.
1: Oh, I'm sorry. My apologies, Google. I should have not had any negative thoughts.
0: In case you want to check it out, it's at google.com/finance/beta, which is the testing version. 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Can't do it by feel? Walk away. 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
1: Maybe if they need some revenue in the city of Chicago, could they send Governor Pritzker down to the local casinos? 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Oh, good luck, Chicago.
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2: On my phone, and then she goes on.
3: Oh, I love this. I love she does this.
2: we had no kids for the beginning of this week, so she had tons of free time. And she just goes on there and she tells ChatGPT of these awful things that I'm doing. And ChatGPT is spitting out this real advice to give her.
3: Give me one that she did this week.
2: That this week we went to a restaurant, and at the restaurant, I spit in her face, broke up with her, and ran off to Mexico with the waitress. And she needs to know what since we live together, what she needs to do. And Chad is consoling her. And then I have to grab the phone back and say, that's all a lie. Don't believe anything she says. And she's sitting in the corner of the couch laughing.
3: You know, that's going to be on your record somewhere.
2: There's so much. ChatGPT thinks I'm a serial cheater.
3: Just wait to your Amazon recommendations list.
2: Exactly.
3: A suitcase for Mexico?
2: A book on how to cover up an affair. Oh, it's so annoying.
3: Maddie in Greenwich, Connecticut. Hi there, Maddie. Welcome aboard. Glad to have you with us today.
4: Hi, thank you for taking my call.
3: So what's going on?
4: So you are our family's go-to tech expert, so I knew that you were just the person to reach out to settle this debate. But I was shopping on Amazon and looking at the review photos for a new rug, and I stumbled upon a photo of a dog that looks exactly like our family's dog. And so we're curious, is this just a genuine coincidence, and is he not quite as unique as we thought he was, or is this potentially an AI advertisement?
3: So what kind of dog do you have?
4: So he's a rescue, which makes him one of a kind, and since his background is a mystery, there aren't many dogs that look exactly like him.
3: Mm-hmm. And so
4: he's a little terrier.
3: So which side are you leaning towards?
4: I'm not sure. At first, I wanted to think it's a coincidence, but the more I look at it, the more it looks like him, and then I get convinced that it could be AI.
2: Now, this was in the reviews, so that means that a user who bought the product, used the product, and then took a picture to post a review is the one that would have made the AI image?
4: I'm not sure.
2: Okay. But was the picture in the description of the product or in the review section?
3: In the reviews. Which section was it in?
4: In the reviews section.
3: Oh.
2: See, I would lean towards AI since it was there, because people get paid to do AI reviews. They get sent the product for free in exchange for a review. They need a picture. They probably don't even own a dog. And they found a picture of her dog and made an AI picture of it using the product.
3: What you can do is put that picture but you have to go to each one, like OpenAI/verify. And then that's where you can see.
0: We now rejoin regular programming already in progress on 890 WLS.
5: Schedule
0: same opinions,
5: when do you expect
0: new
5: that
0: number.
5: To take place? I don't think that guys, I really don't think that guys will do that until they see a caution, unless they need to. I would think that we'll have to be, as you look, run right now, 15 to 20 to go would be the window I would look for. Maybe somebody will say, okay, I'm going to split this in half with 64 to go. I'm going to come with 30 to go. But you risk yourself, if there is a caution, of being a lap down, because you won't maintain your lead lap status if you come to a green flag pit stop.
6: We talked about the fog earlier, and it is still foggy, but it's lifted just a tad. There was a threat there of everybody was thinking about, well, are we going to make it to the end of this race? Could we have this called? It seemed like at least that pressure point has been relieved just a tad.
5: Yeah, it does. Either that or we're all getting used to it. I'm not sure which that is. But, I can see the cars down the backstretch. Can I see the numbers? No, I can't. If I have binoculars up, like the spotters do up top, I'm sure that I can see the numbers and work my way through this. But, it's a little bit of a challenge, but not one that I think is affecting our racing product.
7: It's about 7 cars that are going to take the wave around now that did not pit here. Wave around here, if you're new to NASCAR, means under a caution flag. If all the lead lap cars come to pit road, the wave around comes into play. So if you're a lap or more down, you can

0: pass the pace car when they come around to take the one to go and get your lap, at least one lap back.
1: I mean, what it does, because they do it at one to go, you can't come to pit road after doing that. So as long as everybody that was a lead lap ahead of you behind the pace car gets to pit road, if you're lined up behind the pace car without any lead lap cars between you and the pace car, you get the wave around at one to go. You get to come back. You don't have fuel service. You haven't been to pit road, and you can't come to pit road after you've done this, but it gives you an opportunity to make a lap up.
2: One to go is being given, and the field is choosing right now. Taylor Gray will restart on the outside of the front row. Brandon Jones will restart in position number two. He will restart on the front row down low. Chase Elliott's third. William Sawalich fourth. Jesse Love fifth. Sam Mayer will restart in sixth, with Austin Hill in seventh. Brent Cruz in eighth. Corey Day will restart ninth, and Justin Allgaier in tenth.
0: As they get their way back two by two behind the pace car in turns one and two, coming down to the line, 11th at the moment is Cole Custer, 12th is Carson Quapple, 13th is Parker Retzloff, Ryan Sieg is 14th, Anthony Alfredo is 15th, Nick Sanchez goes 16th, Sammy Smith is 17th, Dean Thompson is 18th, LeVar Scott gives up the 19th spot, just came to pit road, did LeVar Scott, and Dr. Patrick Staropoli would be 20th.
2: Rajah Caruth will restart 21st, Harrison Burton 22nd, Jeb Burton 23rd, Brendan Poole 24th, Kyle Sieg 25th, Leland Honeyman will restart in 26th, 27th, Connor Zilich 28th, Sheldon Creed, the final car on the lead lap, Garrett Smithley is one lap down in 29th, one lap down in 30th is Ryan Ellis.
0: Being scored in position number 31 at the moment, that's Myatt Snyder. Jeremy Clements is in 32nd. Tyler Tomasi is 33rd. Joey Gase, 34th. Blaine Perkins, 35th. Josh Balicki is 36th, and still only two cars out of the race. 37th and 38th, respectively, will be J.J. Yaley and Dawson Cram.
2: 60 laps to go when they get to the line. The green flag set to fly. Pace car is on pit road. Here comes the field into the Poet restart zone. Green back up, side by side. They come to the line. Taylor Gray, fender out in front. Brandon Jones, though, charging hard in the inside lane.
3: Here's William Sawalich. He's right there. He tries to squeeze his way down to the inside. Runs out of racetrack. Brandon Jones guides the field off turn two. Brandon Jones trying to take the lead and lead this pack back to turn number three. Taylor Gray, though, has other thoughts. He is wheeled away with Brandon Jones. Two Toyota Supras racing for the top spot.
0: Out of the same Joe Gibbs Racing stable, still wheel-to-wheel, giving each other plenty of racing room. Now, going to the bottom three wide, here comes Chase Elliott with a full head of steam.
3: He keeps them stacked three wide, heading all the way off the end of the front stretch, and he rockets by for the top spot. Chase Elliott to the top of the leaderboard again at Chicagoland. Power move by Chase Elliott. He'll take the lead and now has pulled away by about two car lengths over this ongoing battle for second between Brandon Jones and Taylor Gray. Jones will take second moment. Taylor Gray, though, not going away just yet.
2: What an impressive move for Chase Elliott. Bonsai to the bottom of the racetrack, three wide, took the lead, and Kurt, he did not hesitate to pull away.
3: Never lifted and just kept driving deep into the corner and strong off the turn. As a result, Chase Elliott with the lead now by a couple of car lengths. Elliott's got the lead, and as a result, some clean air to the nose of his Chevrolet. Taylor Gray goes to second, Brandon Jones is third. Behind them, it is an angry pack of cars that are racing hard from fourth on back.
0: Including Jesse Love, who goes topside. You got William Sawalich right there in position number four. Love on his back bumper. Then it's Austin Hill. Three wide behind them. Brent Cruz on the bottom making a move.
3: He's going to try to take the seventh position as they come back into the corner. He starts to forge ahead for the spot. So move Cruz up into seventh. You've also got Austin Hill, who's just straight ahead. And a little bit further up as Brent Cruz is trying to move forward. Jesse Love has got a fender to the inside of William Sawalich. Love will take the fourth spot away. Sawalich goes back to fifth. Here's Austin Hill now right behind him in sixth.
2: Austin Hill trying to take a peek to the inside, but he's not close enough to make the move. Let's focus in on Jesse Love. His mirrors are filled with William Sawalich and a battle for fourth.
3: Here he comes back into the corner. Jesse Love does. Sawalich stacks up right behind him about a car length and a half. And Austin Hill now starts to make a move to the inside. Austin Hill just on the edge of the top five in the sixth position right now, about a car length behind William Sawalich. All of these cars in the top five. The bottom side of the racetrack.
0: They work their way single file up off turn number four back down to the line. Brent Cruz now works his way free and clear. Cruz in position number eight. Behind them, they stack up. Here's Carson Quappel all the way to the grass on the bottom of the track.
3: He's to the inside of the Sam Mayer machine. Starts to make a move there and move his way further up inside the top ten. Headed off turn two.
4: Carson Quappel and Sam Mayer having a good battle for position. Not too far behind those two drivers are the machines of Cole Custer and Justin Allgaier.
2: Justin Allgaier splitting the difference in the banking coming off the corner. Custer leading Allgaier off the turn. Justin Allgaier posted in the 12th position. He's got Ryan Sieg right behind him and Parker Retzlaff behind the Sieg car.
3: Here they come racing back into the corner. And straight ahead, you've got Cole Custer. And that's where Justin Allgaier is going to go back to work. Going to try to find a way to get around him.
4: Custer has got 10th. Allgaier is in 11th. And then behind Justin Allgaier is Ryan Sieg. Those three cars down the backstretch. Now set up for turn three. Racing back to the front straightaway.
0: It's interesting here with 54 to go. The majority of the field is running the bottom side of the racetrack, Kurt. After what we saw in the first half of this race, all over the place.
3: Yeah, all of a sudden now you've got the drivers, for example, like Taylor Gray. He's right down to the bottom of turn two. Chase Elliott, a lane or two higher, and Brandon Jones is trying to find something that'll work. They're headed for turn three.
4: Yeah, everybody else on this end of the racetrack as well, Kurt, has migrated down to the bottom side of the racetrack. You have to go outside of the top five to find the first driver up against the wall. That's Sam Mayer.
2: Sam Mayer just riding the safer barrier, only he and one other car towards the back end of the pack has opted to go to the high lane. Kurt, everybody else going to the low country.
3: Here they come back into turn number one. Let's see what happens this time by Brandon Jones. In that third spot, he rides a little higher than the two in front of him. And again, onto the backstretch, Chase Elliott, the leader.
4: Chase Elliott is the leader, Kurt, but Taylor Gray has not allowed Elliott to get too far out in front. He only trails the leader by about four car lengths.
1: And it seems like they're matching stride and stride as they kind of work their way through. We talk about the groove moving to the bottom. As the racetrack cools down as we've come into nighttime, yes, the air temperature is maintained around 70 degrees, but the ambient core temperature of the surface of the asphalt is going down. Grips going up. The more on throttle time, the shorter distance you can run around this racetrack becomes dominant. That's why they're back to the bottom.
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1: Dry weather building in for Sunday and into the start of the business week. Shower storms left out across northern Illinois, ending here overnight mid-60s. Cloudy Sunday as we finish the holiday weekend. A few peaks of late afternoon sun. Low to mid-70s downtown and near the lake. Upper 70s to near 80 well away from the lake. Sunny Monday, mid-70s to low 80s. Sunny warmer with highs in the 80s Tuesday. I'm meteorologist Ken Boone from the Weather Channel, WLSAM 890.
2: The with pit an lane, and Chris Wheeler has everything covered at the entrance to pit road. We're down to 49 laps to go, Todd.
3: Yeah, and I look at this race when you look at it. We went green with like 64 to go. We feel like that's well outside the window. Sometimes we hear these crew chiefs stretch it out, but from 55 or maybe 7 to get to 64, that's too many laps. I think the way this race has played out, I wouldn't be surprised to see cars come to pit road here in another 15 or so laps.
2: We'll wait and see how it all plays out together. There's 49 to go.
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9: 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Dale Jarrett is going to win the Daytona 500 by STP. Earnhardt second.
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2: 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We'll talk a little more pit strategy in just a moment from the Chicagoland Speedway. 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
2: Welcome back to Chicagoland Speedway. The Hardys caution is flying for the fourth time for a problem that just happened in front of Kurt Becker.
15: Connor Zilich has had a night full of challenges, and the most recent one happened just a moment ago. He was coming back into turn number one. Car got out from under him, went into a broadside and long, lazy slide from turn one all the way around to turn two. He has since continued on his way. He was running in the 14th position at the time.
16: And this has brought out the fourth caution flag of the evening, the second brought out by Connor Zilich. Chris Wilner has more.
17: Yeah, Mike, the trials and tribulations of Connor Zilich continue here in this O'Reilly race. He came over the radio and said, tires were fine, but I don't know what happened. This car just went wrecking loose, and finally I just couldn't save it. So you guys documented the tumultuous season on the Cup side. Was hoping to come here, find some confidence. The race car was fast for much of the day, but things took a swing to the worse on the balance side and unfortunately ended with Connor Zilich in a spin. No flat tire issue. Tires were up, but just lost it over there in the corner.
3: This is going to set up some crew chief strategy here as we come forward. 44 laps to go. We can finish from here. How do we try to stretch it with the cautions making this get you there? Do we want to do two? Do we want to do four? We'll see how this one unfolds.
2: What would you do if you were in the top five?
3: That's a great question. I would be stressing right now about whether I'm going to do two or four. And I think that's the play I've got. Unless I feel like I'm really good on my fuel number. We heard some of the Toyotas may have only felt that they were two laps short when they took this last one. The caution laps here put you on your number. I don't think I want to give up all that track position. I haven't seen, we've seen recoveries, but they've been slow to come. I don't feel like you can recover from 15th to win from 42 laps to go.
16: So this is only the second caution for cause tonight. Two have been for stage breaks. One was for a loose tire. One was for a spin. These O'Reilly drivers have done a great job tonight adjusting to a lot of the unknowns that greeted them when we started this race tonight.
3: Yeah, it's been a night of adapt and overcome, and they've done that so far. It's going to be interesting to see how this plays out. I do think that we see a good amount of cars come to pit road.
2: We'll find out. Pit lane is going to be open this time by, as the pace car has the field in tow in turn number three. Chase Elliott, the race leader. Taylor Gray, second. Brandon Jones, third. Jesse Love is fourth. William Sawalich is fifth. And it's Austin Hill, sixth. Brent Cruz, seventh. Carson Quapple, eighth. Justin Allgaier, ninth. And Sam Mayer is currently 10th.
16: Here we go. Pit road is open and the field is there. Looks like everybody on the lead lap will pit. The question is, what do they do when they get there? Chris Wilner.
17: First stop in this section is William Sawalich. Crew chief Jeff Mendering had told them under the last restart we're two laps short, but everybody's going to pit here. The plan was code six. Looks like four Goodyear tires as they go around to the left side in Sunoco Fuel. All the way down to the other end, Chase Elliott said, I need a little bit more adjustment like we did on the last round. They're going to change tires as well. Also in Corey Day and others in front of Steve Post.
8: Brandon Jones a little bit tight on that run. They're going four tires, Sunoco Racing Fuel. Here's Taylor Gray. He's in getting four tires, Sunoco Racing Fuel. Looks like Ryan Seed's going to win the race off from pit road. Brandon Jones goes out second. Jesse Love was in. Carson Quapple also getting pit service. Looks like everybody I saw with the potential of maybe Seed went with two, but it looks like most of them went with four tires down here.
2: Fun to see how this will play out. Ryan Sieg is the current driver with the longest winless drought. He's never done it in his career in the NASCAR O'Reilly Auto Parts Series. He's been close numerous times. He's finished second more than anybody else without winning, and that is a record he would like to wash away. Maybe tonight is the night. He's now going to work his way towards the top of the leaderboard with 41 laps to go next time by.
16: Connor Zilich is back on pit road. Chris Wilner, looks like they're looking at the left rear of that Chevrolet.
17: Yeah, the crew is huddled around this area. When he came down the first time, they were checking the side skirts to make sure nothing was damaged in that spin, and it looks like the left rear quarter panel is where they got their focus on. There's some bare bond up on the wall. Right rear, it looks like they're just checking for some of the damage as well, if anything got caught during that incident. And they even brought the Sawzall out, but that's a quick stop for Connor Zilich just addressing some of that damage. But on the left side, there was a little bit of a left rear quarter panel that was missing. I think they had taken that off when that tire went down earlier on in the race.
2: It's a tough night for Connor Zilich after winning stage one. Led 48 laps, did not give up the lead that entire first stage after starting first, but unfortunately ran out of gas when they were under caution at the end of the stage, put him back in the pack, and since then, and Mike documented the problems he's had getting around and having issues on the track not once but twice to bring out two different caution flags.
16: It's been quite a year for Connor Zilich. 2026 hasn't been kind in the Cup Series. He has had some success this year in the NASCAR O'Reilly Auto Parts Series. Of course, last year winning all the races that he did. He's already won Bristol and Watkins Glen this year, but tonight a win will not be in the cards for Connor Zilich, who will regroup and will join his NASCAR Cup Series comrades tomorrow for the Eero 400. Denny Hamlin on the pole for that one. We will have live coverage for you on the Motor Racing Network beginning at 5 p.m. Eastern for those of you listening on the East Coast later today. For those of you in other time zones, tomorrow as we have crested the midnight Eastern time hour some 9 minutes ago here at Chicagoland Speedway. We were supposed to get the green flag at 4:35 Central Time, 5:35 Eastern, but a 4-hour and change delay, track drying and whatnot has delayed the start tonight. The good news is that we have been able to get 159 laps so far completed. When they come to the line, it'll be 40 to go. And it looks like, Alex, that after all the strife and struggle that everybody was put through earlier today, they're going to be paid off with a checkered flag finish tonight to its conclusion of this Cuervo 300.
2: You're right about that. Mainly all the race fans that stuck it out all day long here at Chicagoland Speedway. Green flag went out when it was July 4th here, and it still is in the central time zone. And this is the 10th time the NASCAR O'Reilly Auto Parts Series has raced on the 4th of July, dating all the way back to 1989, the first time it happened at the Myrtle Beach Speedway when Jimmy Spencer got the win. Other July 4 winners, Steve Grissom did it not once but twice. He did it at Volusia. He did it at Milwaukee. Casey Atwood did it in 1999 at Milwaukee. Dale Earnhardt Jr. won on the 4th of July in Daytona. Denny Hamlin did it at Daytona. Casey Kane, Austin Dillon, and the latest to do it back in the year 2020 on the road course at Indianapolis was Chase Briscoe.
16: It's quite the impressive roster of winning drivers. Of course, it remains to be seen if we can get 40 laps in here in 50 minutes. We should be able to. So perhaps maybe that July 4th winning streak will continue and another name will be added to that impressive list you just gave us.
2: Yeah, we'll find out how it plays out here. Let's hope we can get 40 laps in here in 50 minutes as the field works their way, continuing behind the Toyota Camry XSE pace car with the amber and white lights flickering on top and off the front of the back of that race, or pace car rather. We'll see if we get the one to go this time by. Just waiting for that to happen. Looks like we will indeed get it, and the drivers will have the opportunity to choose what lane to restart in here as they come past the start-finish line.
16: Inside and out, they cross the line right now. Ryan Sieg, the race leader, will angle to the outside and make his choice to the outside. He'll deal with Brandon Jones. He'll restart down low. You've got Chase Elliott, will restart to the outside of row two. Jesse Love inside of row two. And then, of course, everybody choosing alternate lanes inside and out for the balance of the field. It has been a night that has been slowed with caution four times. The first one came out lap 45 for the end of stage one. The second, end of stage two, lap 90. The third, when Connor Zilich lost a tire carcass in turn three at lap 133. And the most recent caution, lap 156, when Connor Zilich went for a spin in front of Kurt Becker in turn two. When they come to the line, it'll be 38 laps remaining.
2: With all of that that's happened with running out of gas and being pushed to pit lane by Zilich, the two cautions that were his responsibility, he's still on the lead lap. He is the last car currently on the lead lap, back in the 29th position here with 39, it will be 38 to go when they come back around to take the green flag. Not likely that he's going to be able to drive forward and win this race, but still, they could at least hang their hat on the fact that they've been able to come through all the adversity still on the lead lap to this point.
16: And there is time to get some work done. We'll see exactly how much work he is able to do. Here they come off the corner, lined up double wide. Again, Brandon Jones having a great job tonight after starting back at the 26th position. He'll restart on the inside of row one. But Ryan Sieg, pride and joy of Tucker, Georgia, trying to get the win tonight here in their NASCAR O'Reilly Auto Parts Series. But he is going to have to hold off a pack of snarling race cars behind him. Pace car is on pit road into the restart zone. Everyone goes. Brandon Jones will get the advantage. Ryan Sieg trying to stay with him. They're fanning out two or three wide behind them.
15: Taylor Gray wants to go, and he wants to go now, and he's going to stack them four wide. Taylor Gray powers up the inside into the second position. What a move by Taylor Gray coming off of turn number two. He is wheel to wheel with Chase Elliott for the runner-up spot. Jesse Love thought about making it three wide for second in turn three. But better of it, and now tucks in line.
2: Taking the green flag first was Ryan Sieg after a two-tire change on the pit stop. After the first lap, he'll be seventh. Here comes Chase Elliott storming back to the bottom.
15: Brandon Jones has the race lead, but Chase Elliott all over the back bumper. Elliott was down low. Now he swings up higher into the banking as they race off turn two.
13: Here comes Chase Elliott with a nice launch out of turn number two. Kurt pulls right up to the back bumper of Brandon Jones. Jones takes a defensive line this time into turn three. Goes down to the bottom. Elliott leaves the outside lane open.
16: Elliott now will swing wide coming off the corner, trying to get that Chevrolet wound up and challenge the Toyota. Brandon Jones for the lead. It won't happen this time. Now Elliott feels the challenge of another Toyota behind him.
15: It's Taylor Gray who's trying to regroup after that sensational restart. Picked up a couple of spots. that he lost the position. Now he's trying to move forward.
13: And coming off of turn number two, around goes a car, spinning down the back straightaway and now heading towards the inside retaining wall, looping it around and doing a complete 360. It is William Sawalich. That car was sideways coming off of turn number two. An incredible save by Sawalich. He did not hit the inside wall. He was headed straight for it, but now he grabs the gear and now powers back up onto the speedway.
2: 35 laps to go here at Chicagoland, and the Hardys caution is flying for the fifth time for the problem in front of Tim Catalfamo.
13: William Sawalich's red, white, and blue Toyota Supra got really sideways coming off of turn number two. He was inside of another race car. The back end of the car snapped around, and then he spun down to the inside. The back straightaway is paved, so he was all right. He slid towards the inside wall. I thought he was going to hit it with the right front of his car. He was able to then correct it, turn the car the other direction, and then come to a stop. However, he has flat-spotted the tires on that Toyota as he crawls past me trying to get to pit road.
16: Upon further review of NASCAR TV here at the Chicagoland Speedway, he was spun by friendly fire. His teammate Brent Cruz got into him coming off turn two and onto the back straightaway, and that sent William Sawalich spinning and putting us under Hardy's caution number five.
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16: Hardy's caution five, waving over the Cuervo 300. William Sawalich going for a spin on the back straightaway. He's been able to pull away from the accident scene and come down pit road to get that Toyota Supra tended to. So it's Brandon Jones leading, Chase Elliott, Taylor Gray, Jesse Love, and Carson Quapel with 34 laps to go. From the Chicagoland Speedway, this is the Motor Racing Network, the voice of NASCAR.
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2: Back here at Chicagoland Speedway as we are still under the Hardys caution. 33 laps to go in this race. Brandon Jones, the race leader. Chase Elliott is right there in the second spot as the laps get fewer and there's some tempers beginning to flare just a bit.
16: Chris Wilner, what's the update on the William Sawalich spin and ultimate trip to pit road?
17: Well, he came down pit road and it was just flat spotted tires. He did have, I believe, the right front was down completely and had to nurse that car back to the pit lane, but basically from the spin all the way through him rejoining the pack, he has been anxiously asking about a replay of what happened. Once word came down that his teammate Brent Cruz may have been the culprit with the contact to the rear of the car, There were some nice, not so nice words and gestures, but crew chief Jeff Mendering said, let's forget about it now. We still have a job to do. We need to get as many points as we can, because remember, he came in right below the cut line, and they cannot afford to continue to lose any points. So try to keep his driver's head down as Jeff Mendering to try to finish this race out, but I would not be surprised if there's at least a conversation had between the two teammates when this is over.
16: It's going to get a little dicey in Huntersville this week.
2: Yeah, right. Yeah, they got a little team meeting that's going to be taking place. It's significant as well because at the moment, Brent Cruz is the last driver in on the chase grid. And right there, who was one of those drivers was William Sawalich. But now he's lost a ton of positions, and that'll send him to 14th on the chase grid.
16: 44 points below the cut line.
3: Not only has he lost the points and positions, but he's on old scuffed tires because that was the last set of stickers that they had put on there. Got four flat spots out of that. They had to put a set of used tires back on. So he's not only at a loss of position, but he's at a deficit on tires.
16: Have you ever had to deal with teammate dissension mid-race or post-race?
3: Never, never.
16: How is that dealt with?
3: It's usually dealt with Monday in a meeting that's closed door amongst everybody. It's part of the competition piece, but you'll sit down and talk through it. And if the drivers haven't got that figured out by the time they get there, somebody higher up in the company will figure it out for them.
2: Yeah, that's something I think I like the psychology hat that was put on by Mendering there, the crew chief. Hey, just calm your driver down. Understand the job at hand. There's still 31 laps to go in this race. As they come down to the line, we will, let's see, are we going to get the one to go this time? We're waiting to see. Yes, we will. So the one to go will come out. That means when the green comes out next time by, there'll be 30 laps to go in tonight's race.
16: You know, it's easier said than done on this side of the fence to say, well, you know what, we'll just take care of it back when we get to the shop on Monday. You know, we've not been sitting in those race cars. These crew chiefs and these spotters haven't been sitting in these race cars driving their guts out. Rain delay, been here all day. Tempers are short. I'm sure the drivers want to go home, get this buttoned up, and just get back to the house. And then to have something happen to you like that with the ripple effect of what we just described as far as trying to, there's only four races to go in the regular season after tonight. And then you go to Atlanta next weekend. That's a lot to ask for a driver to make up points on a track like that. So time is precious. You're behind the eight ball. And it wasn't somebody else who got you. It was your teammate. That's a lot to digest there.
3: Yeah, the one part of this that I would look at, and this will come up in that team meeting, I don't know that that was intentional. The contact that was made was not being clear by about a couple of inches. It wasn't like Brent Cruz drove up into the left rear of him and put a fender into the left rear where he should have known it. They were almost clear nose to tail, and I don't know that, you know, as a rookie in this series, that Brent Cruz doesn't know exactly where the nose is. Thought he might have been clear. He might have thought he was clear and trying to slide up behind him and just caught him by an inch or two.
2: That's one of those that could go down as just one of them racing deals. But if you're the one that was William Sawalich that got turned around, I don't think any excuse is going to matter at this point in the going with just 30 laps to go.
16: Pace cars on pit road. Here we go. Into the Poet restart zone to the inside. Taylor Gray to the outside. Brandon Jones. They're lined up double wide behind them. Oh, they're flaring out two and three wide again as they race for the lead.
15: Brent Cruz thought about stacking them three wide, started to make the move. Then he had to back out of it. Ran out of racetrack, front of the field. Taylor Gray rushes off alongside of Brandon Jones. They remain that way, double wide for the race lead. Headed down the back straightaway. Give the advantage ever so slightly to Taylor Gray on the approach to turn number three. But Brandon Jones remains right in his hip pocket.
2: And here they come up off turn number four. It is Taylor Gray at the front of the field. Brandon Jones is second. Now Chase Elliott trying to figure out how to pass not one but two different Toyotas.
15: Here he comes back into turn one. Chase Elliott going to start to let the car just glide toward the center lane of turn number two. Still riding along in that third spot. Elliott holds down that third spot. The battle is on for fourth, though. Carson Quappel had a fender to the inside of Jesse Love for that spot. Love was able to hold him off. It's Love fourth. Quappel fifth. Brent
16: was in sixth. Watching Chase Elliott in third. Again, taking a peek to the outside of Brandon Jones. Nothing there. Elliott crossover. Dive bombs. Bottom of the racetrack. Onto the apron. Trying to ease up alongside Brandon Jones, but Jones keeps Elliott behind him.
15: Jones has been a stubborn foe since the restart. He will go to the top side of the banking. All kinds of room for Chase Elliott to work down low. Nice pass for Chase Elliott coming off of turn number two. Or is it a pass? Now here's Brandon Jones fighting back to the outside. They're whale to whale for the runner-up spot as the leader, Taylor Gray, starts to scoot away.
2: Side by side for second no longer. Chase Elliott will swing across the bow. Now a crossover. Switch back to the right. Ongoing fight for the second spot continues.
15: Here they come back in the corner number one. They're still door-to-door for second. Meanwhile, at the front of the field, Taylor Gray opening up by 5, 6, 7 car lengths. Taylor Gray waving bye-bye right now as he is continuing to increase his lead. The battle for second will not go away. Here is Chase Elliott. His red, white, and blue Chevy to the bottom side of the racetrack. Still racing hard with Brandon Jones.
16: And Jesse Love wants to play. Here comes Love in from position number four. Elliott gets second. Or does he? Here again. Jones powers to the outside, and he's bringing Jesse Love along for the ride as well.
15: And Chase Elliott squeezes up in front of the Brandon Jones car. Now he has to be careful because Jesse Love is on the charge. Headed off turn two. I don't know if Brandon Jones is going to be all that happy with Chase Elliott. He really slammed the door on Jones going into turn number one. Now here's Jones back to Elliott's back bumper in turn number three. Almost touching each other as they work their way through the corner.
2: Chase Elliott dirtying up the air across the nose of that highlighter yellow Toyota Brandon Jones. He's unfazed as Jones all the way to the grass again side by side for second.
15: Jesse Love has the best seat in the house for this battle. Just rides along right behind this pair. Brandon Jones has the second position headed off turn two. Jones for the moment has been able to clear Chase Elliott. So it's Elliott back to third. Jesse Love rides in fourth. Carson Quappel all by his lonesome right now in the fifth position.
16: Meanwhile, Taylor Gray at the front of the field is saying, boys, get that all over yourself because Taylor Gray is pulling away. The last time across the start finish line, the lead was 1.5 seconds. It's now 1.6 as he races back to the corner.
15: A good 10 car length strong. The lead for Taylor Gray, maybe more, but the battle for second isn't over yet. Brandon Jones still trying to fend off Chase Elliott. Yeah, Brandon Jones and Chase Elliott have been able to catch their breath for a moment, but it does not mean they are not still going to battle hard for this second spot if they can get back to each other. It's two car lengths separating Jones from Elliott.
2: Yeah, it's not going to happen at the moment anytime soon as Elliott fades another car length or two off the back bumper of the second place car. Brandon Jones, just 23 laps to go.
15: Here's Jesse Love in that fourth position. He's been riding there virtually since the restart. Hasn't been able to make any progress. Has to be careful. Carson Quappel tries to reel him in. And a little bit further back behind them, one driver starting to rumble through the top 10 is Justin Allgaier. He is racing around the Cole Custer machine and also Parker Retzloff. It's Allgaier going to the top side of the racetrack, this time out of four.
16: Justin Allgaier running in eighth, Custer in ninth, Parker Retzloff in 10th. Justin Allgaier doing a good job. Kurt rallying back from early race adversity.
15: Working his way back up to the tail end of the top 10, Mike. As he said, eighth position for Allgaier. He will pin the car down to the bottom side of the racetrack and head off of turn two. Watching Justin Allgaier now head onto the curved back straightaway here at Chicagoland Speedway. Following the tire tracks of Brent Cruz, who holds down the seventh position. Behind them, outside of the top 10, they are three wide through turns three and four.
2: Yeah, it's good hard racing there further back. We pick up a good battle on the racetrack now for position number five. It's Austin Hill on the charge.
15: Works his way to the inside of the Carson Quappel machine. And now here comes Quappel to try the crossover move. Gave up the spot. Works his way right back to the inside to regain it. Quappel able to power his way around the inside of the Austin Hill machine. Hill fighting back in turn number three. Goes down to the bottom. Quappel throws a vicious block in turn three.
16: Austin Hill was full send going into turn one. The car slid way up the racetrack towards the safer barrier. Carson Quappel with the return of the favor back to the bottom and Kurt, and he takes that spot back.
15: And now here comes Austin Hill to try to see what he can do about it. Hasn't come up with an answer yet, but he is right behind Quappel, and now here he comes. Austin Hill able to turn the car down, coming off of turn number two, gets alongside of Carson Quappel into turn number three. Give the spot to Austin Hill. He'll clear Carson Quappel.
2: Wapola stays right on the back bumper and opens up the inside lane off turn number four. Austin Hill keeps things wound up topside, and he'll at the moment continue to hang on to that position.
15: From fifth position on back, you've got Austin Hill, Carson Quapple, Brent Cruz, now Justin Allgaier from eighth to challenge for seventh. Allgaier, one of the few cars on the bottom side of the racetrack, this time through turns one and two. He is even with Brent Cruz, setting up for turn number three. Cruz to Allgaier's right shoulder. They're in that formation, back to the front stretch.
16: 18 laps to go as Taylor Gray crosses the start-finish line. This could be a full field rundown. Taylor Gray leads. Brandon Jones is second. Chase Elliott's third. Jesse Love fourth. Austin Hill fifth. Carson Quapple sixth. Brent Cruz is seventh with Justin Allgaier in eighth. Cole Custer ninth. And Parker Retzloff in tenth.
2: Sam Mayer is currently 11th. Nick Sanchez goes 12th. Connor Zilich has rallied back to 13th. Corey Day goes 14th. And then Dean Thompson 15th. Sammy Smith is 16th, having a nice top 20 run. 17th is Sheldon Creed. 18th is Harrison Burton. 19th is Kyle Sieg. And 20th is Jeb Burton.
16: Rajah Caruth is 21st. Brennan Poole is 22nd. 23rd on the racetrack is Patrick Staropoli. Leland Honeyman is in 24th. 25th is Myatt Snyder. LeVar Scott is 26th with Anthony Alfredo in 27th. Ryan Sieg, 28th. Garrett Smithley's 29th. And William Sawalich is 30th.
2: Ryan Ellis is 31st. Tyler Tomasi is 32nd. Blaine Perkins is 33rd. Jeremy Clements, 34th. Joey Gase, 35th. And Josh Palicki, 36th.
15: Trouble in turn number two. It's the Ryan Sieg car. Gets kicked sideways. Smoke boils off the back of the machine. And now he continues on his way.
2: Hardy's caution is flying over the speedway now for the sixth time in the race. Ryan Sieg going back to that last pit stop. Oh, now he's shedding debris from the right front corner of that race car all over the racetrack. This is going to be an extended cleanup now. Remember, he changed just the two tires on the pit stop, but I think those are right side tires that he changed, Todd.
3: Yeah, when I looked at it, I'm not sure whether it was two or whether it was a gas-only stop, but definitely was a, yeah, old on tires. Looks like it was a gas-only stop. So those were older right-side tires, and they kind of came unwound there.
16: And that will put us under Hardy's caution, number six of the Cuervo 300. Lots of damage to the Ryan Sieg car in front of you, Chris.
17: Certainly is, and we saw that kind of explosion on the right front as that tire went down and just shredded all that sheet metal and the composite body of these O'Reilly Auto Parts machines. It's almost ripped all the way to the number on the right side door. And again, as Todd mentioned, it was gas only down that last pit stop, so a lot of laps on these Goodyear tires. And typically at some of these racetracks, you can get away with doing that late in the race, but this racetrack still has quite a bit of fall off, some abrasions on this old surface. And so it was a gamble for Ryan C. just to get track position, try to see where the cautions may fall and just see where he could run from here. But certainly on those old enough of tires, just looped it around and unfortunately suffered that puncture.
2: That's a tough break for Ryan Sieg, trying to come up with a good finish here tonight. But that's going to go to the wayside. Not only that, that's going to be an expensive right front going away on that car.
16: That right front exploded. Matter of fact, it basically exploded the right front quarter panel, part of the hood. I mean, the quarter panels peeled back over the number on the door. They just cut the right front quarter panel, what was left of it, off. They've replaced the tire, but now safety crews have to go out and fetch the debris that was laid down in the wake of that spin off turn two.
3: Yeah, the hood has damage. The hood flap is missing. The right front fender is missing. Even part of the nose looks like that tire just beat that off the car.
2: So, Steve Post, Give us an update now. Do any of the teams at the front of the field have a fresh set of Goodyear tires laying in the pit box?
8: No, nobody has a fresh set of tires down here. Everyone's kind of got what they have, and they're going to run this thing to the end. Ironically, the only one that had a fresh set of tires was probably Ryan C. because of that strategy, and he's now doesn't have a fender. So, no new tires down here for anybody to put on at this point.
16: All right, so basically you have what you have with 14 laps to go at the Cuervo 300.
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16: Back at Chicagoland Speedway, we welcome you back to our coverage of the Cuervo 300. We're getting down to the nitty-gritty here. 13 laps to go. Taylor Gray continues to show the way with Brandon Jones, Chase Elliott, Jesse Love, and Austin Hill. They're the top five, and it's going to be quite a scramble to get to the checkered flag.
2: Yeah, Taylor Gray's a driver looking for his second win of the season. Got his first career win in the NASCAR O'Reilly Auto Parts Series earlier this year at the Martinsville Speedway. He's one of four drivers this year that have been able to accomplish their first career win this season, along with Gray at Martinsville. Sheldon Creed got it at Echo Park Speedway. William Sawalich won at Rockingham, and Corey Day won at the Talladega Super Speedway.
16: Field has got the one to go. They have done the twos. Taylor Gray will restart on the outside. Brandon Jones, his teammate down low. Row two, Jesse Love will restart to the inside of Chase Elliott, who's having a great run here tonight. Behind them, you got Brent Cruz, that'll restart to the inside of Austin Hill in row three. And let's hope that it is a, in the words of Barney Hull, a clean and sanitary conclusion to this race tonight. As Barney used to say, I think we're going to run down to the flag stand and take the yellow flag out of that flag stand so we can go green all the way to the end of this thing. Yeah. Let's just hope everybody minds their P's and Q's and we get there with a green flag finish.
2: Hear, hear. As they come down to the line to take the green flag, there will be 11 circuits remaining. Taylor Gray, Brandon Jones, and Chase Elliott go 1-2-3 on the leaderboard with Jesse Love and Austin Hill 4th and 5th. Brent Cruz 6th, Carson Quapple 7th. Then it's Justin Allgaier 8th, Parker Retzlaff in the top 10. He's now 9th, and Cole Custer is 10th.
16: Everybody lined up double wide behind the safety car. Pace car is getting ready to head to pit road. And Taylor Gray in that red, white, and blue Toyota Supra has put on a clinic here tonight. When he comes to the line, he will lead his 56th lap. And we'll see if he can lead the final 11 and get his second win of the season. Green flag is up. Here we go. It's a dead heat. Oh, Jones and Gray are bouncing off each other. Jesse Love's going to jam it to the bottom. 3 wide for the lead.
15: All the way up to the top side is Chase Elliott. Squeezed it right up against the outside safer barrier. He's determined to make the outside. The pass to go onto the backstretch. Here comes Chase Elliott with a bunch of momentum on the outside lane, and he will take the lead into turn number 3. But Jesse Love fights down to the bottom. They're side by side with the top spot off 4.
2: And off turn 4, it's all Chase Elliott back to the lead at Chicagoland. Jesse Love is second, tied or side by side now for the spot. Here comes Brandon Jones topside.
15: Those two work working their way back into turn number one, trying to bear down behind leader Chase Elliott. Jesse Love to second. Brandon Jones now fighting back. Brandon Jones fights back on the outside lane, and he will clear Jesse Love for the runner-up spot. Love has been kicked back to third. Side by side for fourth. To turn number three they go. Austin Hill has got fourth. Brent Cruz wants to take it away. Brent Cruz dives up the low lane. He'll squeeze his Toyota to the bottom of the racetrack. He'll race side by side with Austin Hill. They're ganging up behind him. Here's Justin Allgaier, Taylor Gray, Carson Quapo in the mix as they get dicey in one. All of that going on from sixth on back. Allgaier, then Gray, then all the way to the bottom. Carson Quapo as they continue their shuffle. This gaggle of cars is really racing very aggressively right now. Up the back straightaway, racing back to turn number three. Here is Austin Hill. He will bypass Brent Cruz. Cruz fights back on the outside lane, but gives the spot to Austin Hill.
2: Austin Hill on the bottom side of the racetrack swings across the nose of that Toyota of Brent Cruz. Behind them, it's Justin Allgaier on the march. Taylor Gray goes topside, Allgaier digging down bottom.
15: Battle for sixth is on there with Taylor Gray looking up to the high side. Allgaier goes back to work to the bottom side. Carson Popple, then Sam Mayer. Those cars now exit turn number two. Justin Allgaier thought he had the pass made on Taylor Gray. Gray said not so fast. Was able to drive back around Justin Allgaier off the end of the backstretch.
16: Seven to go when they come to the line. Chase Elliott can't shake Brandon Jones for the lead, but we continue to focus on this ongoing battle for sixth. Gray, Allgaier, Mayer, Quapple, Custer, and Retzloff.
15: All of that traffic lines up nose to tail. Four drivers to the bottom side, two to the middle reins in that shuffle from sixth position onto the backstretch. It is a good fight for these positions late in the going. Further up, the battle is on for fourth. Austin Hill and Brent Cruz still fighting hard for that spot.
2: Here they come up off turn number four down to the line. Six laps to go here at Chicagoland Speedway. Brandon Jones from second now on the back bumper of the race leader Chase Elliott trying to make the move.
15: Closes right up behind the leader does Brandon Jones coming after Elliott back into turn number one. Elliott goes up to the high side. Plenty of room for Jones to go to work to the inside. Remember earlier Chase Elliott slammed the trouble in turn number one. Kyle Sieg, Patrick Sterpoli both get turned around. Brennan Poole gets a piece of this as well. Hard onto the binders goes Blake Perkins. He works his way carefully through the scattered debris as they all head off turn two.
16: Hardy's caution number seven is flying over the Cuervo 300. It comes out with six laps to go for a problem in front of Kurt Becker.
15: Kyle Sieg and Patrick Sterpoli were the two drivers, Mike, who appeared to take the worst of that, racing for position further back in the field, back toward the center of the pack or so. As they got turned around, several other drivers hard on the binders, carefully worked their way up high, down low. Everybody has since now continued on their way.
2: So they'll continue on behind the pace cars. The Hardy's caution flies yet again for the seventh time.
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2: Chase Elliott, the race leader, Brandon Jones second, Jesse Love, Austin Hill, and Brent Cruz round out the top five, working the caution flag for the seventh time. We're down to just four laps remaining from Chicagoland Speedway. This is the Motor Racing Network, the voice of NASCAR.
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2: Pit lane is open this time by here at Chicagoland Speedway. Just a couple of the back markers will elect to come to pit road. Nobody has fresh Goodyear tires remaining in the pit box, so this is just a matter of trying to do what you can to try to get another position or two before the end of this race.
16: Indeed, that's what they're doing right now, including Patrick Staropoli, who brings his car to pit road after that spin in turn two. If you're a Chase Elliott fan tonight, you should be proud of your boy because he's been very, very aggressive tonight at certain points. He's been aggressive, not reckless. He has made some bold moves tonight. And Kurt, he made one. He's actually made a couple in front of you. Three wide bonsai moves. He's been inside, outside. He has been up on the wheel, that HendrickCars.com number 88 car.
15: He certainly drove into the corner here in turns one and two with a lot of confidence on the last restart. Everybody else was looking for some running room down low. They left the top lane open. He was actually squeezed up within a couple of inches of the safer barrier when he came into the corner. Then as everybody else shifted a half lane or so, he nailed the accelerator. He rode the wall all the way off turn two, and it was quite a battle for the lead as he shot out toward the front of the field.
2: For the first time this season in the NASCAR O'Reilly Auto Parts Series, we are going to overtime. It's the deepest in the history of the sport that we've gone this far without an overtime. For Chicagoland itself, well, this is the third time the O'Reilly Auto Parts Series has gone to overtime as we get set to get the one to go this time by.
16: If you are a fan of Anthony Alfredo, he has brought the Dude Wipes Poopsicle Chevy Camaro to pit road. The hood is up there on that Viking Motorsports entry. They will quickly put that down, reattach the hood pins, sent him on his way as the field comes across the start-finish line to receive that one-to-go signal. Chase Elliott will restart on the outside, Brandon Jones down low, and then a couple of RCR teammates, Alex behind them, Jesse Love to the outside of Austin Hill. You've got a two-lap shootout, and you've got Austin Hill and Jesse Love stacked up. Chase Elliott's hands are about to be full.
2: Yeah, they are. We'll see what the NASCAR Cup Series champion driver Chase Elliott can do on this restart. He's got the preferred line that he wants for the jump when they get to the restart zone. If you're not familiar with overtime rules, Mike, that's something that race fans can learn right now.
16: Well, indeed. When they come to the line, it's going to be a two-lap shootout. They will take the white flag. They will race all the way around this racetrack. They will take, the green flag. When they come back around to the start-finish line, if the caution comes out before the white flag, we're going to re-rack them and go again. But if the leader takes the white flag and the caution comes out, race is over. So once the leader takes the white flag, one of two flags will end it, yellow or black and white checkers.
2: Let's hope it's the black and white checkers. Field in turn number three behind the Toyota pace car. It will get the heck off the racetrack when it gets over to the entrance to pit lane, and we'll be ready for the restart. Everybody on older tires, that's all equal on that front. Chase Elliott, he's the control car when they get to the restart zone as the race leader on the outside of the front row with Brandon Jones stacked up downstairs. Green, white checker. Here they come down to the line. Green is in the air.

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1: 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I have refused to vote for certain Republicans in the past in various races, even for a party that I generally support. I hope that there are enough people who will do the same here on the other side.
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2: Career win for the 29-year-old out of Atlanta, Georgia. Chase Elliott will finish second. Jesse Love will be third. Brent Cruz comes home fourth. And rounding out the top five is Austin Hill. To Steve Post.
3: Sam McCauley down here, the crew chief, just gave everyone the attention down here. Told him he's so proud of everybody. They're all celebrating down there. Sam, how about this race team and how about your driver there on that final restart?
4: I'm just so proud of these guys, man. It's a team effort. From 29th to the win, Pitt's pit crew, Brandon's restarts, it was fun to watch. 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Chase is always good about that, and it was fun to watch.
3: Fun to watch, that's for sure. He's going to victory lane. That's Sam McCauley, crew chief for Brandon Jones.
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5: The Cuervo 300 is over, and it's still 4th of July here in the Central Time Zone. 10 minutes before midnight Central Time, Brandon Jones picks up the win. Chase Elliott, Jesse Love, Brent Cruz, and Austin Hill round out the top five. What a race, what a day, but what a win for Brandon Jones.
2: Yeah, spectacular drive for Brandon Jones. Went out there in overtime and got the lead away from then leader at the restart, Chase Elliott. To Steve Post.
3: Yeah, down here we had that dust up a little bit down there with Brent Cruz and with William Sawalch. Very quick conversation between the two. William made his way up. Brent Cruz down here. Brent, from your perspective, what happened over there on the backstretch with you and your teammate?
8: Yeah, I take full accountability for sure. Squeezing off the bottom off of two and he's coming off the top, and I was just trying to pack air on his left rear and get him free, and I got him free like I was trying to. And when he got free and checked up, I didn't check up fast enough, and man, these aero spots when you're going 170 is you barely tap somebody and they go around. So yeah, take full accountability. I would hate to do that to anybody, especially to a teammate, but hate that that has to be my learning experience, but definitely learned the limit there, and definitely hate that it was on the teammate.
3: Beyond that, what did you learn here at the new racetrack for you here and coming away with a top five finish?
8: Yeah, we had a very difficult day. I felt like we were really, really good in practice. I thought we were one of the best cars, and we rolled out there for run one and was good for about three laps, and then just was extremely tight. And we came in, and the right front tire was just destroyed. So don't know how it really corded there, but I think we just had a bad right front tire there. And then we made adjustments to it going into the next break, thinking that it was something on our end. And then we fought, balanced the whole opposite way the next stage. And then the last break there, we were really, really good. So hate that that's kind of what we had to go through, but felt like the last 20 laps, we were incredible. Just wish we could have found that a little sooner.
3: That is Brent Cruz, an eventful night here at Chicagoland as he comes home with a fourth place finish.

0: Jesse Love back here, a third place finish. Jesse, take us through the last laps of those races, and are there things you'd have done different? Well, just tell me how we got to this third place finish.
1: Yeah, I am curious, like, if I had, you know, one more lap, if I would have been able to make something work, but I don't know. I didn't get the connection to Chase I was hoping I would get. I kind of was like hoping he was going to wait for me to kind of get to him, but he's worried about spinning tires because on the later restarts, it was kind of hard to keep the tires connected to the ground. So I think we both kind of did all we could. I think maybe I guessed a little wrong on when I wanted to fire to give him the best push I could. But, the 20 had a lot of grip, so it was going to be tough to beat regardless.
0: Well, there's Jesse Love with a third-place finish. He's talked about Chase Elliott down here. Chase debriefing with Marty Lindley just a little bit, the crew chief on this automobile down here. Marty, of course, the veteran crew chief, one of the absolute best here in the business. Chase and him having a brief discussion right while it's fresh in mind, what was going on with the race car and what types of things they learned as far as this race goes here at Chicagoland Speedway. Chase Elliott, of course, making his return to the O'Reilly Auto Parts Series. This was his first race here this season, and we'll see how it goes. Chase has got one more coming up later on this year, I believe, at Indianapolis Motor Speedway. We'll catch up with Chase here in just a second, guys. I'll let you know when this debrief is done down here.
2: Yeah, so we'll hear from Chase Elliott. A moment came up, one position short, was the leader at the start of the overtime. Brandon Jones was able to squeeze by. Chase Elliott had to settle for the second place finish here in this one tonight. Jesse Love was third, Brent Cruz fourth, and Austin Hill rounded out the top five.
3: Justin Allgaier finished in sixth. It was Taylor Gray in seventh. Sam Mayer in eighth. Ninth, Cole Custer. And tenth is Connor Zillage. Running you further down the leaderboard here, Carson Quapple was 11th. Nick Sanchez was 12th. Sammy Smith was 13th. Parker Retzlaff, 14th. Harrison Burton was 15th. Sheldon Creed finished in 16th. Dean Thompson, 17th. Garrett Smithley was 18th. With Corey Day, 19th. And Jeb Burton in 20th.
2: Leland Honeyman, 21st. Ryan Ellis, 22nd. Myatt Snyder, 23rd. Rasha Carruth, 24th. Brennan Poole, 25th. And Anthony Alfredo, 26th. Patrick Staropoli was 27th. LeVar Scott, 28th. William Sawalich, 29th. Kyle Sieg ended up 30th.
3: Ryan Sieg was 31st with Blaine Perkins in 32nd. Tyler Tomasi was 33rd. Joey Gase, 34th. And Jeremy Clements, 35th. Josh Bolicki was 36th with J.J. Yaley in 37th. And Dawson Cram finished in the 38th and final position. Back to Steve Post.
0: Austin Hill down here, a fifth place run. Austin, how did you do that? How did you get a fifth place run? Because there was times it looked like you had a handful of race car.
4: Yeah, I mean, the guys worked really hard on our Cheddar Chevrolet. Everyone on the 21 team, everybody at RCR, ECR, brought a great race car. Just that first run, I was out of control, had my hands full, like you just said. And they took the time under that first pit stop, and we were like, you know, you're going to lose some spots here, but we need to make these big adjustments. And we did, and the car fired off great that second stage. Thought that we still needed to work on it a little bit better, and then we got it way better towards the start of the third stage and really started picking them off. And that's when I kind of got in the top five. And I really needed a long run. That's kind of where it just didn't work out for us. You know, having a green-white checkered at the end, it took our car five laps to get going. And I think if it would have been like a 30-lap shootout, you'd probably see us in victory lane or at least fighting for the lead with the 20. Maybe the 20 was really good on the long run as well. So that's what we needed tonight. We just need to go back to the drawing board and see what we can do to be a little bit better on the short run and kind of close that gap a little bit.
0: Early struggles, but Austin Hill back to a fifth-place finish.
2: Now let's hear from our race winner, Brandon Jones, with Chris Wilner.
5: And he's parked it here, Alex, in victory lane. The left rear tire just carcass shredded after an Hartley burnout. But, Brandon, what a finish to an absolutely chaotic race when it came to those restarts. What did you learn on the penultimate restart that helped you get by Chase Elliott there in the waning moments?
6: It's kind of like playing roulette, taking left or right and banking on it there at the end. It was both lanes had loads of wheel spin. We both, I think the last couple, all of us were just getting so much, and it was just about who was slightly getting a little bit better launch or not. He was running me really aggressively, as he should be. It was a really fun battle with Chase. I think overall there, we got a really, really good one and two, and then I just knew I got to take advantage of the entry speeds that our race car had tonight. So big shout out to MD Building Products, Menards. I'm so glad to get this brand back in victory lane this year. They deserve it. So we've been close so many times this year and have just not had things go our way. So today we earned it, but things went our way as well. So it was just a really well-executed day on our end.
5: Eighth career win, your first of the year, and you mentioned having really good speed. What does it say about this team to come back after a disappointing run at Sonoma to park it in Victory Lane at such a unique racetrack that we haven't been to in a while? You guys really picked it up when you needed it.
6: Just resilience. I mean, I got these guys together today and just told them, you know, remember that we're the same team that we were earlier in the year when we were knocking off, you know, close to wins earlier, right? So, yeah, it's just hard to get yourself out of those ruts when they happen, but this is exactly what we needed, I think, here to continue to go on. We've got, what, 5 more weeks or so until the chase starts. And so a couple more great tracks up in the schedule. We can still click off a few more. Our goal has been to get to second before the chase starts. So we're in the hunt right now. We're on a tear to try to get there.
5: And what does it mean to you to win here at Chicagoland with all the adversity faced today with the weather, the fog? I mean, it seemed like visibility became an issue at one point, but what does it mean to you to add this racetrack to your list?
6: It's cool not just to win at Kansas and Darlington and all the other ones, right? I've been here before in the past, and we took off such a big break, and I was so excited to see this racetrack come back on the schedule. It reminds me of all the greats that I really enjoy going to, the Kansases, the Vegases, all those racetracks. So I knew we were going to be a threat. I kept telling guys that we should win the race today, I think, if everything went to plan, but I had to work hard. I had to work a little bit harder even than I thought I was going to have to for it there. But so much fun fighting with those guys up front there and the teammates as well. We all ran each other hard but clean, so that was perfect.
5: Awesome job. Congratulations. Brandon Jones gets it done on a marathon Saturday here at Chicagoland Speedway. He gets career win number 8 in his first of the season.
2: He wins the race. Steve Post, Chase Elliott came home second.
0: Chase Elliott down here. Chase, that final restart, walk us through it.
7: Felt like I got an okay launch, and then from there had a pretty good 1 and 2, and not good enough to get all the way clear though, and then that was kind of the beginning of the end, unfortunately. Brandon did a great job, you know, of hanging with me there on the bottom, and I was hopeful I could have enough momentum on the top to either get clear or get myself in a better position, and he kind of just hung on my left rear enough, and he had forward momentum going at the right time, and I tried to counter that with a lot of entry pace and got myself really, you know, really tight there into 3 and got up the track, and that was kind of the ball game from there. So, it was a lot of fun. Appreciate everybody at JRM and Hendrick Cars and the boss and just everybody for letting me drive. Had a blast. Marty and the 88 team, they did a great job. It was really fun working with them, and I hate losing, but it was a fun night.
0: Fun night, that's for sure. Chase Elliott comes away with a second-place finish here this evening.
2: Stated it perfectly. Our first overtime finish of the season for the NASCAR O'Reilly Auto Parts Series, and Brandon Jones gets the win, Todd.
8: Yeah, what a night of racing we saw. And you play it up at the end, and we had a few cautions there, but we didn't know. You didn't have a dominant car. We thought that Taylor Gray at one point was driving away to the win. Chase Elliott had a phenomenal restart on that second-to-last restart there and got himself 4 wide up top, used the wall to get rolling. The Chicago has put on a heck of a show. We saw racing all over the surface. I can't wait till tomorrow to see what the Cup cars can do.
2: Agree 100%. Pat Jagger is our producer for the broadcast tonight. Broadcast engineer Steve Fridley, the audio engineer Craig Moore. Ron Mander is our production assistant. Out in the corners for us tonight, we had Kurt Becker and Tim Catalfamo on the pit lane, Steve Post and Chris Wilner. On behalf of my booth broadcasting mates, Mike Bagley and Todd Gordon, I'm Alex Hayden. We congratulate Brandon Jones. He's the winner of the Cuervo 300 from Chicago.
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12: Any showers and storms left out across the region ending here overnight, mostly cloudy, breakfast time lows mid-60s. Cloudy Sunday with a few peaks of late afternoon sun as we finish out the holiday weekend. Low to mid-70s downtown and near the lake, upper 70s to near 80 far inland. Sunny Monday, mid-70s to low 80s. Sunny warmer Tuesday, 80 at the lake, upper 80s well away from the lake. I'm Ken Boone from the Weather Channel, WLSAM 890, with another update in 30 minutes.
13: America 250. I'm Deborah Valentine, Fox News. President Trump speaking to Americans from the National Mall in Washington, D.C. on the nation's 250th birthday as communities across the U.S. celebrate the nation's semi-quincentennial.
14: This country is the home of freedom. This is the land of liberty. And this is a flag that's the banner of the most extraordinary, most exceptional, most incredible nation ever to exist on the face of the earth, and we're doing better now than we've ever done before.
13: The president using the event to promote his long-standing initiative requiring voter ID for elections.
14: America is back, and we want to keep America great, and we will do so by approving the Save America Act, which means all voters must show voter ID.
13: Democratic congressional leadership has referred to voter ID as Jim Crow 2.0. Many Americans from coast to coast, celebrations delayed, shortened, or canceled due to weather-related events after millions of Americans spent the past few days dealing with triple-digit temperatures. Primary election season continues with Arizona holding the lone primary for the month of July.
15: This fall, Democratic Governor Katie Hobbs will face one of four Republicans running in the governor's primary July 21st, including Congressman David Schweikert and Andy Biggs. There are at least two toss-up congressional districts in Arizona. Schweikert's run for governor leaves District 1 open. Three Republicans are running along with four Democrats, including Marlene Woods, who's endorsed by the Democratic Congressional Campaign Committee. Democrat and Dr. Amish Shah ran against Schweikert 4 years ago and lost by 4 points. He's running again. In District 6, incumbent Republican Congressman Juan Ciscomani is running unopposed. He will face retired Marine Joanna Mendoza, who also has no primary challengers. Jessica Rosenthal, Fox News.
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20: Democratic socialists in New York who are crazy. 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
1: Yes, Bill Maher. Bill Maher of HBO fame, winner of the Mark Twain Award at the Trump Kennedy Center the night before last. My best girl and I were there for that thing. Not because of a love of Bill Maher, but because a bunch of our friends were going to be there and invited us to join them for it. So we did. Yeah, Bill Maher, every now and then he makes a little bit of sense, which is why he's being boycotted now. Because you can't make even a little bit of sense every now and then and still be adored by the left while they pay you millions and millions of dollars to do Democrat Party propaganda for decades. Remember September 11th attacks? He's the guy who said that the hijackers were brave. They're death-rattling, suicidal mass murderers. They were the brave ones. And our fighter pilots were the cowards because we had missiles and didn't have to crash into everything that we wanted to blow up. That will always define Bill Maher for me. That will always be who Bill Maher is. Well, a very good Tuesday to you, and welcome back once again. We continue to be reached at 888-630-9625. And we welcome Democrats, too. That's 888-630. You're going to have to catch up later on for that. But we welcome Democrats and other mentally deranged people, because this is open. This is a free society here. Very much welcome to you. There's a lot going on today, as there always is. Boy, isn't there? I tell you, last night, my best girl and I, we were hanging out doing our usual thing. We have the Washington Monument out our window, because who doesn't? And it was lit up. The Washington Monument was lit up with a moving light show of American flag patterns and red, white, and blue from top to bottom on the Washington Monument, as we're now coming into our 250th birthday celebration, already ongoing here in Washington, D.C. A lot of Democrats, including governors, are boycotting our 250th birthday because they're basically communists. Oh, and also, did you see the Democratic Socialists of America guy? The RNC put out a video clip today of the, I guess he's the leader. How can you have a leader when you're Bolsheviks? Isn't everybody in charge? Isn't everybody equal? How can somebody be in charge? But the guy in charge saying, he said, and he's doing it with a straight face. I actually cited the Lenin quote yesterday, and that is that the goal of socialism is communism. And then the head of the Democratic Socialists of America, they're not democratic at all. You know, the Democratic Socialists aren't. They are socialists. They're not democratic. And he said, and this is a guy who's the head of the DSA, which is the current wave in charge of the Democrat Party in the United States of America. And he said, in so many words, that their goal is communism and that the goal of socialism is communism. The Democrat Party is pretty much there. They're ready to take up the mantle or whatever it is, the sieve, the... these people, they're not the good guys. Boy, they're not the good guys. Listen, we're keeping one eye on the Supreme Court as well. I can see the Supreme Court out my window at home as well. But the Washington Monument is bigger and more colorful when it's lit up with all kinds of fun stuff, as it was last night. And I'm guessing, perhaps, and it's funny because my best girl and I have been talking about this recently, saying, and I think my best girl said, they should be lighting up the Washington Monument every night through the 4th of July with colorful and patriotic light shows. And she just said that a couple of days ago. And last night, for the first time, we saw the Washington Monument was lit up with patriotic-themed light shows. They're light shows. And it looked very good. Very nice. I hope there will be more of that. A lot of Democrats boycotting America because they're not on our side, and they're socialists and they're Bolsheviks, and we just call them Democrats. Oh, speaking of which, there's a crazy, there are a lot of crazy stories today. Iran accuses the United States of violating World Cup rules. Oh, no, not violating World Cup rules, too. After the Iranian team was eliminated, and they blamed the United States of America, because this is for domestic consumption inside of Iran. Oh, no, we lost the soccer game, and the U.S. is responsible. The great Satan take away our soccer victory from us. You know, it's like that. Good stuff. And kind of an amusing thing. But it's funny. Iran blames the U.S. for them losing in the World Cup. It's all our fault. That's pretty funny, which then brings us to the socialist who is the deputy mayor of Paris. And she blames the United States of America for the heat wave. There's a heat wave in France and other parts of Europe now. And she, being a Bolshevik from the Caribbean, she blasts Americans on Instagram for France's deadly heat wave. There's a deadly heat wave. That's because French people have died. Maybe other people because it's real hot. And they don't have air conditioning. And then there's another idiot European who's attacking the United States of America for having air conditioning and saying, well, we don't have air conditioning. And that's, you know, and then he takes credit for being globally and environmentally conscious and responsible because they don't have air conditioning. And he's insisting, this Euro, that the United States should go air conditioning free also. And then we'd all smell like French people, and they'd feel better about that because the whole world would be smelly instead of just Pepe Le Pew and his fellow traveler skunks. You know, Pepe. Pepe was a French guy, and he was made a skunk because Frenchmen are famously smelly. That's the thing about that. Mm-mm-mm-mm. That's the thing. Yes, sir.
3: I meet people every summer in New York who tell me they don't like air conditioning. They're like, I don't like air conditioning. It's not natural. I don't like it. And I guess I see their point, because what is air conditioning? It's just a definite solution to a problem. It's hot in here. Click. Now it's cool in here. Ooh, you're right. This does suck.
1: Also, big news today at the White House. I've talked to you a little bit before about the new presidential helicopter. They built, you know, we've been flying this presidential helicopter. If you look at Richard Nixon boarding the helicopters when he was president on the South Lawn of the White House, you'll see that they're very, very similar helicopters. The Sikorsky H-3 Sea King helicopter. Way back then, I think it was an Army helicopter, an Army unit that transported the president. But since the HMX-1, the famous historic Marine Corps helicopter squadron, HMX is Helicopter Marine Experimental 1. So it was actually the first Marine Corps helicopter squadron. And they've been transporting the president with these helicopters, the Sikorsky. It's a VH-3 because it's the H-3 Sea King with a VIP package. But there's a new helicopter coming online, and I've talked about it a little bit. It's a much larger helicopter. It's a beautiful helicopter. We see it flying around the city of Washington frequently, a couple of them. In fact, I saw two of them pass each other going in opposite direction outside our window a week ago or so. And they're big, beautiful helicopters. And I told you about them because there is a kind of a little bit of a funny Washington story, big money story, that we created this new presidential helicopter, and she's a honey, she's a beauty, and it's a much larger helicopter than the H-3, the old H-3 helicopter. And when they started landing it on the South Lawn of the White House, they discovered that it's so big and so powerful, the rotor is so large, it blasts air to the point where it blows apart the South Lawn. It's so big and powerful that it causes havoc on the South Lawn of the White House. I think you might call that a design flaw, since the starting point is, well, we're going to land it on the South Lawn of the helicopter and of the White House, and pick up the White House with our new the president. I can speak with the new helicopter, and then they started landing it on the South Lawn, discovered it created havoc. And today there is an angry news story from the Washington Post. Trump begins construction of unannounced White House helipad. The Washington Post thinks that the White House has to tell the Washington Post before they put a helipad in the South Lawn. But Trump begins construction of unannounced White House helipad. It's can you believe it's unannounced? Everybody, that's amazing. 888-630-9625. Unannounced helipad? I'm really just kidding. But they are. This is a Washington Post story. The project, funded with a Lockheed Martin donation, is intended to resolve a years-long problem with the new Marine One helicopters. They run the risk of scorching the White House grass. Oh, no, not the White House. Scorching the White House grass because the helicopters. President Trump, they say at the Washington Post, Dan Diamond and Dan Lamothe, it's not clear if they're dating. These two guys are writing the story. President Donald Trump has begun construction on a new White House helipad, his latest change to the historic grounds, according to three people who spoke on the condition of anonymity because they were not authorized to discuss the project publicly. They should probably be arrested in pre-dawn raids and dragged out in cuffs and speaking because they're not authorized to discuss the helipad. It's like top secret stuff, the SR-71. Construction crews worked into the night Monday on the White House's South Lawn with the project blocked off by a large fence. That's so you guys won't fall in the hole, I think, because there's a big hole there. The helipad will be located near the South Portico, I would think so. That's where it's always landed, going back long, long time. The traditional landing site for Marine One, the call sign for whichever helicopter is transporting the president. Well, that's true as long as it's a Marine Corps helicopter. They left that little detail out. If it's not a Marine Corps helicopter, then it's not going to be Marine One. The new helipad, which has the Washington Post panties all in a bunch here, which the White House has yet to announce, they're supposed to announce a helipad, is intended to address the long-running problem. New generation of Marine One helicopters risks the burning the lawn, the VH-92A Patriot. It's the VH-92A. You have to include the A. I just call it the 92. You know, it's the Patriot. Manufactured by Sikorsky Aircraft. It's Sikorsky, but they're sharing with Lockheed for the helipad, which is kind of thoughtful. Sikorsky Aircraft exhaust vents that aim heat down, making grass scorching likely. Lockheed Martin, which owns Sikorsky Aircraft, and has spent years trying to develop a solution to the scorching problem, will donate $5 million to help cover the cost of the helipad, according to a company official familiar with the project. Did he speak on the condition of anonymity because he's not authorized to discuss the project? These people are really ridiculous, our news media. Everything's a secret. We spoke to a spokesman for a company, but it's a secret. The Washington Post reported last month that the helipad was under consideration and reported earlier this month that the administration was moving forward with the project and would rely on a $5 million donation to help fund it. They hate that, too, don't they, when private industry funds a government project? They object. They think you got to steal more from hardworking taxpayers and raise your rent, Democrats. The White House and the Marine Corps, which operates presidential helicopter program, how many times are you going to say that, did not immediately respond to questions about the project, its timing, or total cost. I would just never call the Washington Post back, ever. Just down to they called that you can leave a message on my voicemail, and then I'd never get back to them. Trump has faced criticism for, and I love this, and that you could just fill in the blank here. Trump has faced criticism for his recent alterations to the White House. That's, he had their hem brought up an inch there, such as his plan to build an expansive ballroom. Yeah, really, the White House has never needed a ballroom. Why would you need a ballroom at the White House in the United States? A highly secure ballroom at the White House, rather than going to the Hinckley Hilton Hotel, as it's called in Washington, where Democrats run in with rifles and shoot the place up during the White House Correspondents' Dinner. And yet another assassination all rankled today because, you know, they're cross-dressers is one of the main reasons. We're at 888-630-9625. So much wackadoodle-doo. I've got a story for you. How do you make a heart attack funny? How do you make a heart attack funny? I've got a funny heart attack story for you today. And I shall go ahead. It's a bit of a spoiler alert. It is a fatal heart attack. It's a fatal heart attack. And it's a funny story. I've got that coming up for you today. Guys, got to be a Democrat. We're at 888-630-9625.

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7: 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This is great. The ozone hole's earliest cause wasn't chlorofluorocarbons after all. CFCs didn't cause the hole in the ozone over Antarctica, and it wasn't even over Antarctica. And it started decades earlier before there were CFCs. You know, it's never too early to panic, as they say in the scientific community. Miguel, let's go to the telephones. Let's go to Kevin, calling from beautiful and serene Hilton Head Island in South Carolina. Kevin, you're on the Chris Plant Show.
17: Good morning. Love the show. Long-time listener since you used to do fill-in on WMAL. So.
7: Wow, how about that? That's a while ago.
17: Yes, that's a hot minute ago. the first presidential flight was actually a Marine helicopter during the Eisenhower administration that was used on an emergency basis to get back from Newport, Rhode Island, so that he could deal with the Little Rock 9 crisis. And in the end, it worked so well that HMX-1, which was then used just for experimental aircraft, was transformed into the Presidential Helicopter Squadron, and they shared that mission with the Army up until the Johnson administration.
7: Uh-huh.
17: And the Army had an incident during the Nixon administration, had an incident that resulted in them being uninvited from the party.
7: The Army helicopters, and then they went strictly Marine Corps helicopters and HMX-1.
17: Yes, indeed.
7: Now, do you have a background the 60s are the Blackhawks, so there's a newer one.
17: There is a VH-60N, and that's the one that's used for overseas missions.
7: Right,
17: and
7: yeah.
17: And the VH-3Ds are domestic, which I was the lead test pilot for those programs at the Navy's Rotary Wing Aircraft Test Directorate, as it was called at the time, about 30 years ago when it was present.
7: Is that right? You were the lead test pilot?
17: I was.
7: I was going to say, you obviously know a lot about this, and I was going to ask you why. And you answered the question without asking. God bless you. I'm saluting you, and now you're on Hilton Head Island. So things are going very well for you. God bless you, Kevin.
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18: Any showers and storms left out across the region ending here overnight. Mostly cloudy skies, mid-60s. Cloudy Sunday, a few peaks of late afternoon sun. Low 70s near the lake, upper 70s to near 80 well away from the lake. Sunny skies on Monday, mid-70s to low 80s. I'm meteorologist Ken Boone from the Weather Channel, WLSAM 890, with another update in 30 minutes.
19: Fox News, I'm Deborah Valentine. President Donald Trump speaking during America 250 celebrations at the National Mall in Washington, D.C.
20: Our country is stronger, freer, richer, safer, and prouder than ever before.
19: The event delayed due to thunderstorms. Vice President J.D. Vance is speaking during New York City's July 4th Sail 4th 250 Parade of Tall Ships.
21: It is a very American thing to ring in 250 years of American history by parading our naval and Air Force might for the world to see.
19: Four fires erupted from the Brooklyn Bridge during the Macy's 4th of July celebrations in New York City. Some fireworks exploded due to the flames. It's unclear why the fires erupted. No injuries were reported. Video shows a plume of smoke emerging from a flaming section of the bridge. 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

0: I've got a funny ozone story. It's a science story, really. It's a story about science because they have rules in science. They can't just make stuff up and say it for 50 years. We got that. But listen to this, because this is a good bit of fun from yesterday. Gizmodo posted this story, but it is Earth Science. The ozone hole's earliest cause wasn't CFCs after all. You know, chloroform, you had to get rid of your hairspray. The ladies in America, back then only ladies used hairspray.
1: Where's my Aquanet?
2: Oh, your can of hairspray. Yeah, I got rid of it. For your own good. Did you know it's burning a hole in the ozone layer?
1: I don't want to hear about some imaginary layer in the sky. I'm leading a PTA meeting in 30 minutes, and I need to command respect with my giant hair.
0: Now, all Democrats use hairspray, but it's they got to use it with the little pump bottle, I think. The ozone hole's earliest cause wasn't CFCs after all, the chlorofluorocarbons, which they've been telling us for, you know, darn near a half century. Scientists, they engage in science, discovered the ozone hole in 1985. But if they had the atmospheric monitoring capabilities of today, they could have found it 30 years earlier, according to new research. And 30 years earlier, there were no CFCs. We weren't selling, you know, spray cans of everything at the grocery store and down to the Renickers and you know, the drugstore. That was a local drugstore when I was a kid, Renickers. When researchers first discovered the Antarctic ozone hole in 1985, my best girl and I, we went down there a couple years ago to go visit the Antarctic ozone hole. It was very nice, actually. It was warmer than you might think, which is good. Say, when they first discovered the Antarctic ozone hole in 1985, it's never too early to panic, it was a shock to the scientific community. The wave of studies that followed, that's all about funding my project and my friend's project, suggested it began forming in the 1970s, driven primarily by chlorofluorocarbons, CFCs. Now a new study offers a totally different perspective on its origin. Because this, you know, 50 years from now, they're going to have this about global warming and CO2.
3: I'm from Cleveland, Ohio, originally. A cold there in Cleveland. All we want to know in Cleveland is, where the hell's all that global warming we've been hearing so much about? That's all I ever do in the winter, stand outside with an aerosol can, like, that's right, screw the grandkids, I'm cold now.
0: Here it is. The findings, published today, that'd be yesterday, in the journal Proceedings of the National Academy of Sciences, sounds very serious, doesn't it, suggested that the first signs of ozone depletion actually appeared as early as 1957. 1957, I think, you know, Leave It to Beaver wasn't even on the air yet. Though it took another 30 years for scientists to develop the atmospheric monitoring capabilities that led them to discover the hole, the ozone layer began thinning decades earlier. But they told us it was all because of CFCs in your spray can, and you had to stop using all this stuff because, you know, it was an early exercise of corrupt, idiotic scientific power that was about getting funding for their projects that turned out decades later to be completely wrong. You know, that's what science is all about. Now, the surprises don't stop there, they write. The researchers determined that the first signal, it went from being a sign to being a signal. Researchers determined the first signal of ozone loss appeared not in the Antarctic, but in the upper atmosphere of the tropics. Wow. Maybe they're using a lot of hairspray down there, spray curl or something. I don't know. What's more, the early stages of depletion were not driven by CFCs, but by carbon tetrachloride. It's carbon tetrachloride. Now we got to ban that. Another industrial chemical used as dry cleaning, as a dry cleaning and degreasing agent in the 1930s. We're going to have to ban dry cleaners now. The fact that ozone depletion would have happened as early as the late 1950s, which is much earlier than I would have thought, just absolutely blew my mind, said author Susan Solomon, the Lee and Geraldine Martin Professor of Environmental Studies and Chemistry at the Massachusetts Institute of Technology, Gesundheit. And she put that out in a statement. Susan Solomon, she's a genius, MIT, I tell you. was an early pioneer in the study of ozone effects on the atmosphere, and as it blew her mind, she was wrong about everything. Her whole life has been a waste. And the first to show that CFCs were primarily responsible for eroding Antarctic ozone, according to MIT. See, she's a groundbreaking professor, and that's why she's been living high on the hog for decades now, because she came up with this. And you walk around campus, and people will point at her, not a young woman anymore, and say, oh, that's Professor Solomon. She's a genius. Susan Solomon is the one that came up with the fact, and they called it a fact for decades, that chlorofluorocarbons caused a hole in the ozone in Antarctica. And now here she is in 2026 saying it absolutely blew my mind when she discovered that, you know, the ozone depletion would have happened as early as the 1950s. She had, turns out her whole life has been a complete waste of time. She was completely wrong about everything. She should really move to Hanoi or something. Isn't that amazing? She says, it turns out there was another compound that caused ozone depletion much earlier than CFCs. This was a big surprise. Now they want to ban something else. And decades after her passing, they'll say, oh, by the way, that was wrong too. The ozone layer sits in the stratosphere between 7 and 31 miles. 7 and 31 miles above the Earth's surface. It serves as the planet's natural sunscreen, blocking out most of the sun's harmful ultraviolet radiation and protecting life down below. Sure it does. In the late 1970s, British Antarctic Survey researcher Jonathan Shanklin noticed something strange while analyzing data from the Dobson Ozone Spectrometer at the Halley Research Station. That's amazing stuff. Yes, sir. The instrument measure the instrument measures the amount of UV radiation reaching Earth to infer, to draw conclusions as to how much ozone is in the atmosphere. Since the late 1970s, there had been a systematic decline in the amount of spring ozone over Antarctica. By 1984, the ozone layer over Halley, was only two-thirds as thick as it had been in earlier decades. Yeah, sure, but turns out they didn't really know anything about that. So they're changing the subject to another chemical compound that they'll ban, and then years from now they'll be proven wrong again. You know why? Because that's what they do. That's the racket that they're in. That's the business. That's what I'm telling you. Isn't that crazy? Yes, it is. All right, now, I mentioned the funny heart attack, because there is a funny heart attack, and it doesn't happen all the time, but every now and then. It's usually the left, because they're not very funny. They get paid to do lots and lots of comedy, but you may have noticed that it's not very funny anymore, this so-called comedy. Remarkable stuff. But we got a little Ro Khanna update for you too. He just gets richer and richer. Now, here's the, I wrote on the, under the headline here from People Magazine, I wrote, funny as a heart attack, funny as a heart attack. And here is the, the headline kind of gives it away. In fact, I'm going to go past that line. I'm going to read the story from there. A Georgia man who allegedly strangled his girlfriend to death is believed to have died of a heart attack while trying to get rid of her body in the Alabama woods. What? On Wednesday, June 10th, the bodies of Jessica Folds, 47 years old, of Lanette, Alabama, and Daniel Robbins, 44, dating an older woman, of Macon, Georgia. They were found dead in the woods, and there they are, dead as doornails. How dead is a doornail? Pretty dead, I got to tell you. They were found in the wooded area near County Road 86, and Lanette, authorities said. Now, here's the, you know, we actually have a local news report on this, too, that I want to share, but it's the guy's, he's got to be a Democrat, because how do you make murder and a heart attack, a deadly heart attack, funny? The only reason that I think this works is because the guy's a Democrat. All right, let's go to the, this is from the TV station WTVM. WTVM talking about the guy strangles his girlfriend, then he goes to dump her body out in the forest somewhere, and while dragging her body through the woods, he has a heart attack and dies. Here's the local news report, WTVM.
4: A woman found dead in Chambers County earlier this month was strangled. That's according to officials.
5: This comes after the woman and a man were found dead near County Road 86 in Lynette earlier this month.
0: Coincidence.
5: The two people found were identified as 47-year-old Jessica Foles and 40.
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8: 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The governor should be primarily held responsible, but also the local mayor and the town of Arlington Heights trustee. They fumbled it at the beginning.
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0: Police going along. There was a car parked along the side of the road. That's always a clue in this area surrounded by woods. And the police stopped and said, hey, what's this car doing here? And they started poking around and looking at it. Maybe the people are just wandering in the woods. They weren't wandering in the woods. They find a dead woman and who'd been murdered by and that's I love it's her boyfriend. I think they were exes at that point, wouldn't you say? So it's strangled by her ex-boyfriend. Because once you've strangled her to death, I don't think you're her boyfriend anymore. I don't want to get technical on the use of language here, but that's pretty crazy. He died. This is just crazy. The autopsy found that Folds died, the lady, of strangulation, and that Robbins died of a heart attack. Police officer there, the Robbins was the boyfriend. Chambers County District Attorney Mike Segrest. Mike Segrest said, he said, based on an investigation by Alabama Law Enforcement Agency and the Chambers County Sheriff's Office and the autopsy done by the Alabama Department of Forensic Sciences, the female victim was strangled, and it appears the male was attempting to dispose of the body in a remote location.

operation, Segrest said. He died of a heart attack while doing it. Their bodies were right there together. That's it's kind of like Romeo and Juliet, but very different. You know, Romeo and Juliet, it's because they were so in love, and it was poisoned, but it's, look, there are a couple of things in common. They're both laying there together, and they're dead. Yeah, he died of a heart attack while dragging her body through the woods, and there are pictures over here, and looks like a perfectly lovely and nice person. All right, now, let's go back to

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2: How Americans, you know, love that extra layer of freedom and independence that they don't have in places like Scotland and the Netherlands. And those are the same countries, Chris, you know, and I've been following some social media accounts of these English and Japanese and Scottish females who have marveled about how independent and industrious American women are. It's been so eye-opening. It's just very revealing, actually, you know, which is something that they don't have in Europe because everyday things like healthcare and even the household issues, being a housewife, let's say, is controlled by the government. It's really been eye-opening. And then not only that, Germany and the Netherlands lost their games yesterday and are going back home, which is another tragic situation for them. But
3: For them. And it's, you're funny. A lot of, you said something funny that made me laugh, several things. But one of them is the air conditioning. There have been a lot of Euros that have come to the United States, and they walk in places, and they're, a lot of them have, may make their own videos. Other people make videos of them. Walk in, it's a hot day somewhere, and they're out hiking around, and they walk into a store. And it's true, they're going crazy about Walmart, and they're going crazy about, you know, food places, and all the delicious stuff we have, and making videos of how amazed they are by how great the United States is and how they didn't expect all this. And one of them is air conditioning. And a lot of the Euros come into a place, say, wow, air conditioning. And they look around at Americans like we're supposed to be surprised with them. Yeah, air conditioning. You know? And but here, listen to this, Sylvie. Here's the Fox News headline. Paris deputy mayor blames the United States carbon emissions for deadly heat wave. There's a heat wave going on, and they don't have air conditioning, which is one of the reasons that Frenchmen smell like Pepe Le Pew. You know, Pepe Le Pew, the skunk from the Bugs Bunny cartoons. France has restricted public gatherings and reduced public hours of popular landmarks to protect tourists. Yeah, we got to close the Eiffel Tower, the Tour Eiffel, because I don't think you need air conditioning at the Eiffel Tower. Paris Deputy Mayor Audrey Pulvar, she comes from a socialist background out of the Caribbean, the French colonial holdings in the Caribbean, and her father is the founder of a radical movement down there, an extremist left-wing movement. Paris Deputy Mayor Audrey Pulvar released a lengthy statement blaming the United States for the deadly heat wave over France this past week. Do you think we're responsible for that, Sylvie?
2: They have 1,000 people that have died of this heat wave. There's a hospital in Dusseldorf that was just built. It doesn't have air conditioning. How do you not have air conditioning in a newly built hospital? It's incredible. I can't believe it.
3: They rebuilt one of the hospitals that was in Gaza because, you know, they're... Yeah, pretty amazing. Yeah, dear American journalists and social media influencers, for days some of you have been criticizing and making fun of Paris because the city does not have air conditioning in every room. OMG, this is so rich. And then she blames the United States because we've got air conditioning, and it's one of many reasons that we don't smell, lady, like you.
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1: You got Democrats, we're still lying about it. 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
6: 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It appears by its own numbers, the U.S. government seems insolvent. 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

Back in the 60s, I developed a weather-changing machine, which was in essence a sophisticated heat beam, which we called a laser. Using these lasers,

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1: Dry weather building in for Sunday and into the start of the business week. Shower storms left out across northern Illinois, ending here overnight mid-60s. Cloudy Sunday as we finish the holiday weekend. A few peaks of late afternoon sun. Low to mid-70s downtown and near the lake. Upper 70s to near 80 while away from the lake. Sunny Monday, mid-70s to low 80s. Sunny warmer with highs in the 80s Tuesday. I'm meteorologist Ken Boone from the Weather Channel, WLSAM 890, with another update in 30 minutes.
2: America 250. I'm Deborah Valentine, Fox News. President Trump speaking to Americans from the National Mall in Washington, D.C. on the nation's 250th birthday as communities across the U.S. celebrate the nation's semi-quincentennial.
3: This country is the home of freedom. This is the land of liberty. And this is a flag that's the banner of the most extraordinary, most exceptional, most incredible nation ever to exist on the face of the earth, and we're doing better now than we've ever done before.
2: The president using the event to promote his long-standing initiative requiring voter ID for elections.
3: America is back, and we want to keep America great, and we will do so by approving the Save America Act, which means all voters must show voter ID.
2: Democratic congressional leadership has referred to voter ID as Jim Crow 2.0. Many Americans from coast to coast, celebrations delayed, shortened, or canceled due to weather-related events after millions of Americans spent the past few days dealing with triple-digit temperatures. Primary election season continues with Arizona holding the lone primary for the month of July.
4: This fall, Democratic Governor Katie Hobbs will face one of four Republicans running in the governor's primary July 21st, including Congressman David Schweikert and Andy Biggs. There are at least two toss-up congressional districts in Arizona. Schweikert's run for governor leaves District 1 open. Three Republicans are running along with four Democrats, including Marlene Wood, who's endorsed by the Democratic Congressional Campaign Committee. Democrat and Dr. Amish Shah ran against Schweikert 4 years ago and lost by 4 points. He's running again. In District 6, incumbent Republican Congressman Juan Ciscomani is running unopposed. He will face retired Marine Joanna Mendoza, who also has no primary challengers. Jessica Rosenthal, Fox News.
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2: President Trump is pulling the plug on a trade deal negotiated during his first term. Fox's Jared Halpern has more from the White House.
6: The Trump administration is not renewing the U.S.-Mexico-Canada trade pact, allowing a July 1st deadline to extend the agreement for 16 more years to pass. That decision was expected. President Trump has signaled dissatisfaction with the deal and says he prefers one-on-one trade agreements. Trump administration officials have already kickstarted a review process, meeting separately with Canadian and Mexican counterparts. That could lead to a renegotiation of the treaty. At the White House, Jared Halpern, Fox News.
2: As the U.S. celebrates America 250, Iran mourns as it holds a days-long funeral for its late leader, killed at the start of the U.S.-Israel-Iran conflict.
7: Hundreds of thousands of people filling the streets of Tehran as Iran began a days-long funeral for the Supreme Leader Ayatollah Ali Khamenei, killed in a U.S.-backed Israeli airstrike during the Iran War. Crowds marching past his flag-draped coffin, chanting death to America and death to Israel, man calling for revenge. That funeral also marking a pivotal moment for Iran's leadership as the Ayatollah Mojtaba Khamenei takes power and the regime tries to strengthen its position during negotiations over a permanent end to the war and control of the Strait of Hormuz.
2: Fox's Paul Stevens with that report on the days-long funeral. Pelosi, the 86-year-old husband of former House Speaker Nancy Pelosi of California, is now facing a misdemeanor hit-and-run charge. Authorities say the 86-year-old Pelosi allegedly struck a parked vehicle in Napa County, California on Friday and then allegedly drove away. The Napa County Sheriff's Office said Pelosi continued driving until his vehicle became disabled. Authorities said alcohol was not a factor in the crash. Pelosi told police he knew he had something but didn't know what. The Sheriff's Office said it will submit a driver reevaluation. I'm Deborah Valentine. This is Fox News.
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8: Takes place as the series makes its return to Chicagoland Speedway.
9: It's 17:15 in NASCAR. It's Heim time.
8: It's the Eero 400.
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11: the Supreme Court also today allowed states to ban transgender athletes from joining women's and girls' teams. On the issue itself, do you think the court was right?
12: I think that we ought to be protecting trans kids. Those trans kids, you know, the I'm sure you've seen the statistics that depression and other mental health challenges are following these kids because of the way they're being treated in some communities.
13: The billionaire governor, Pritzker, J.B., what did I hear somebody call him the other day? J.B. Back Ribs, I think J.B. Back Ribs. He's rather portly, Portly is a word that always made me laugh when I was a kid, and it still makes me laugh today, which is kind of fun. Well, welcome back for hour number three. The communists are taking over the Democrat Party. The Democratic Socialist America, one of the leaders of Democratic Socialist America, proudly declares that what they want, what their goal is communism, because that's what their goal is. What Lenin said the goal of socialism was, you know, Vladimir Ilyich Ulyanov, also known as Lenin, the Bolshevik revolutionary, said the goal of socialism is communism. The Democratic Socialists of America, who are not democratic at all, they too are declaring that communism is the goal, And we're going to get back to the communists. There have been elections. Yesterday was Tuesday. There were elections. The Democrats are electing, well, people that call themselves socialists all over the country. And I think they're advocating civil war in the United States of America once again, as they did a long time ago. They can't get over things that happened centuries ago, except all the things they themselves did, their own party did. But it is mailbag day, of course, because it's Wednesday. And I don't know where Hillary Clinton is, but she's not at home today. She's got to get out of the house because Humpty Dumpty. But never mind all that. Let's get to the mailbag and the mailbag questions, which I have in front of me now. And let me begin with Dexter. Dexter. There's a TV show called Dexter, isn't there? What's that about? That's that guy. Dexter. Dexter asks for question number one. What should be the punishment for rewriting American history from the bench? I got to tell you, Dexter, American history is being rewritten all over the place primarily by the Democrat Party. I think that you, Dexter, might be talking about the Supreme Court yesterday and the birthright citizenship matter. And it is that was a the waters were quite muddied on that one with the decision and who voted for which and whose side you were on and all that good stuff. But it is, I mean, I'll give at least the conservative justices enough credit to take what I expect from them, which is to intellectually analyze the facts of the case and apply the Constitution, the Bill of Rights, and the law, render their verdicts based on that. Now, I believe it was Brett Kavanaugh yesterday in what he wrote up said that, and it's funny because before anybody saw that while I was on the air yesterday, I said, well, this has happened in the court, and it's the interpretation of the Supreme Court that this is what the the 14th Amendment says, and I'm going to take them at their word. But I do want to see lively, I was going to say heated, but I stopped myself, political debate on these very important issues, and what Brett Kavanaugh suggested and what he wrote in his documentation is that he'd like to see Congress, that maybe, and not that he'd like to see, but that it would be appropriate for Congress to take up this matter, a hot political issue, and the debate over, you know, under the jurisdiction thereof in the 14th Amendment and so on. I'd like to see, you know, and look, there are Democrats, I've got to say, there are so many Democrats that rewrite history quite constantly, and they do it on everything pretty much. Just extraordinary. Now, the birthright citizenship was an interesting split, and we could spend hours on this, of course, but the majority which upheld birthright citizenship for any illegal alien that falls down across the border and pops out a puppy, that kid is a U.S. citizen, and the Chinese communists flying people in to win U.S. citizenship by buying it, and that's what's happening. John Roberts, Chief Justice of the United States, Amy Coney Barrett, and Sonia Sotomayor cited as just completely crazy with Brett Kavanaugh and John Roberts. You got Kagan Jackson, you got, you know, Ketanji Brown Jackson, and Sonia Sotomayor all in the majority with John Roberts and Brett Kavanaugh. Brett Kavanaugh saying that, you know, obviously it's a hotly debated political matter, and he suggested that maybe Congress should take it up. Would we have to amend the Constitution? Maybe, but probably not. And according to many. And on the other side of this was Justice Clarence Thomas, Justice Sam Alito, and Justice Neil Gorsuch. And the suggestion has been made, even in the writings yesterday, that maybe the Congress should take that up. Now, I've got to say that there are so many Democrat nominees to the bench from the Supreme Court on down, and people that Democrats have put on lower courts. All courts are lower than the Supreme Court, of course, but the there are a lot of Democrat judges, and we cite it all the time here. The New York Times doesn't, CNN doesn't, ABC News doesn't, but it's so obvious when you get an Obama judge and a Biden judge, even a Bill Clinton appointed judge to the federal bench, that you're always going to get the verdict that the Democrat Party wants, essentially 100% of the time. It's quite extraordinary. And on the Supreme Court, you can always depend on the three lefties, although there was one kink in that one yesterday. A kink. the Democrat nominees to the bench always, it's pretty much a universal truth, go with whatever the Democrat Party wants. And they're rewriting history all the time and denying the history of the Democrat Party and beyond. But punishment, I'm not much of a punishment guy, except when it comes to commies and so on. But I trust the judiciary, and I'm disappointed sometimes, but I trust the judiciary and certainly the Supreme Court too, at least on balance. And it's not about what I want or, you know, whether what they decide agrees with my already existing view on any particular topic. But the Supreme Court is an amazing institution, just an extraordinary institution. And Justice Clarence Thomas yesterday was in fuego. I don't want to spend all of my time on question number one from the mailbag, so I've got to move on. But what should be the punishment for rewriting American history? It should be exposed, and the truth about American history should be told. And Democrat judges who always go with whatever the Democrat Party wants from the bench, they should be called out and exposed as charlatans and frauds. And we should take away their Lucite blocks that they've received as awards, you know. Amazing stuff. But thank you, Dexter. And that is really an hours-long discussion. But it's a great question. Great question. Let me go to the next question from the mailbag from William. William, who says, what World War XI airplanes have you flown? What World War XI airplanes have you flown? What could William be talking about? Oh, that's right. He's talking about Ilhan Omar, who's a Democrat. Member of Congress, who famously not long ago, while reading about World War II, saw World War II and the dim-witted Democrat Ilhan Omar, a criminal from way back, said this.
14: World War 11.
13: Ah, yes, from World War 11. Getting ready for World War 11. But William asked, what World War 11 airplanes have you flown? And he said, then he parenthetically puts, there was a crying, laughing emoji. There was an emoji. And I've been very fortunate as a man, a heterosexual man, who loves airplanes that can pull G's and break the sound barrier and all that good stuff. In my previous life, my previous iteration covering the Pentagon for a network that used to be a cable news network, and I got to my first tactical. Now, I mean, I got to fly planes on and off of aircraft carriers, and I'm just talking about C2 CODs now, the carrier onboard delivery system. A great fun experience. You face backward in the COD when you land on an aircraft carrier and when you take off from an aircraft carrier. And you might do a corkscrew landing as you come into the ship hot, and then you do a couple of quick circles as you descend very quickly to the deck of the airplane to the deck of the aircraft carrier. And when the airplane hits, it's on a C2 COD. Now, I'm starting slow here. But even that is so much fun, and taking off in a COD from an aircraft carrier is so much fun. It's just so great. And you're facing backward, and you get into crash position for takeoff, and that's a ton of fun all by itself. The first tactical airplane I got to fly was an F-16, U.S. Air Force F-16 Fighting Falcon, with the 69th Fighter Squadron, the Werewolves, flying out of Moody Air Force Base in South Georgia, and Gary Bell, the super fighter pilot that we went out with the night before, had good fun, food, drink, all kinds of stuff, breakfast, and then up in the F-16 to go fly. And I got to fly the hell out of that airplane, you know, take the controls of an F-16, very comfortable, very easy plane to fly, pulling loops at 7.5 G's and parallel to the ground, doing circles, 7.5 G's, and doing everything I could to rip the wings off the airplane. And the great pilot, Gary Bell, is call sign Tinker Bell, you know, and just a great guy. We got to fly the hell out of that airplane. That was still, to this day, one of the greatest days of my life, one of the coolest things ever. You know, my father was a Navy fighter pilot in World War II, for no jets, of course, but a Hellcat, a single-engine Hellcat. And I'd always wanted to fly on and off of aircraft carriers, but I got to do the F-16 off the ground and about 3 hours in the air and about 45 minutes of stick time doing everything I could to rip the wings off the plane. And that was just so great. It was unbelievable. When I landed and the canopy opened, I stood up and said, "Bring on the Barbie twins." The Barbie twins were very big then. And then I got to fly an F-18 Hornet out of Patuxent River in Maryland, the Navy's flight test center for aircraft. And they were flight testing the new Super Hornet. So I got to go up with a 3-star Admiral, Dennis McGinn, was in the Super Hornet, and I was in the D model of the Hornet. And we got to go up and fly around each other and do loops and do fun stuff. I ripped up the F-16 a lot more, and now it's great. Yeah, I still need to find Tinkerbell and buy him dinner, his whole family, I think, because that was such great stuff. And then I got to do an A-6 Intruder off the deck of the Enterprise, the USS Enterprise, the aircraft carrier. Three cats and three traps, as they say. Three catapults off the front of the ship and three traps when you come back. It's good to have an even number of cats and traps, catapults and traps. So I did the A-6 Intruder off the Enterprise. I also got to drive the Enterprise, take the helm of the Enterprise, and that was fun. That was great. And I didn't get to pilot, but I got to fly in a B-17, the Aluminum Overcast is its name, World War II B-17, got to fly around in that. I love my airplanes. My best girl and I did a hot air balloon out in California. We crashed to the ground, tipped over. Everybody got thrown out of the basket and stuff. That was fun. But that's not a cool fighter plane. What World War 11 airplanes have you flown? Yeah, I love flying anything, honestly. Just great stuff. Fun question, William. Mad Monk asks, he says, what's your biggest fear that America will become if the Democrats take full power in D.C. again? Well, Michael Pierce and I were talking about this one earlier, Mad Monk. And we were reminded of a Barack Obama line. Do you remember this Barack Obama line?
15: We are 5 days away from fundamentally transforming the United States of America.
13: And the crowd went wild. Yeah, we want to fund. You know, my concern is they're here to destroy the world, starting with the United States of America. Look, they want to make us unrecognizable as the United States of America. All right, I have two more questions coming up. We got to take a break here, but I've got two more questions that I want to share with you. They're coming right up. And we remain at 888-630-9625. Two more mailbag questions coming right up, and then more crazy news.
14: The last time the Alien Enemies Act was invoked, it was during World War XI.

0: I love this place. I've been surfing here since I was a kid. Now, seeing my grandson out on the water, it means everything to me. Watching him and taking in the blue waves, the sea breeze, the blurry horizon.
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0: Buck asks, how much has your life improved since leaving the added daily hours at Newsmax? Like on a 1 to 10 scale. I've got to say that I'm so happy. My best girl and I are both so happy, and my family, my brothers and son, that I'm, you know, I was working 5 a.m. to 7 p.m. 5 days a week, and then I'd start working on the radio show for the next morning. And I had fun doing Newsmax show, don't get me wrong. There are a lot of things to say about it, but I still had fun anyway. And my life is so much better because my doing my radio show and then, you know, starting my day after the radio show has been a heavenly way of living for like 2 decades now. And I screwed it up by going to work in TV also. But hey, I'll say it's a plus 8. I don't want to exaggerate, you know, 10, but I'll say a plus 8 because the schedule is so much better. It's just great. And it really is. I breathe differently. I sleep differently. We eat differently. We, you know, go out and I can do things like get a haircut and things like that. It makes all the difference in the world. I can go to the grocery store. It's great. Yeah, thank you. That's a big difference. Very positive. And Harrison, our final question. Harrison asks, Republicans love America. Democrats hate America. That's true in a nutshell. World Cup visitors have been showering America with praise. Entirely true, 100% true. Is the GOP smart enough? That's always a tough question to do anything. To use these clips in midterm advertising to show the dichotomy between parties, because I sure doubt it. Harrison, I'm with you. I sure doubt it, too. The you know, it's always been, since I was a kid, the evil party, the Democrats, and the stupid party, the Republicans. And it continues to be true. And I got to tell you, Harrison, you and I should create a firm and charge the Republicans on Capitol Hill millions and millions of dollars to help them with what they ought to be saying and ought to be doing, because they're just not good at politics. I keep saying this. They're not good at politics, and they're not good at media either. Not good at media either. But are they smart enough? No, you're right. I mean, we should be working on the Republicans on the Hill and elsewhere should be working on getting documentary films made about the, you know, 1 hour. You could do 2 hour films about all of the, not just Euros, but people from all over the world coming into the United States for the soccer games and the amazing experiences they're having and how much they love the people they meet, the places they go. They love air conditioning.
1: I just want to experience what it's going to feel like to actually walk into the stadium, to feel the air conditions. Oh, this is glorious. Absolutely glorious. It's like stepping into a fridge. Living the dream. I can feel myself rapidly cooling down. Oh, this is what dreams are made of.
0: They love the fact that we don't smell like Frenchmen. They love us.
2: I have found out why America is so great. And it is one thing and one thing only, air conditioning. It is the greatest thing I have ever experienced. It is hotter than Satan's butt crack out here. But what makes it bearable is the air conditioning.
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4: Any showers and storms left out across the region ending here overnight. Mostly cloudy skies, mid-60s. Cloudy Sunday, a few peaks of late afternoon sun. Low 70s near the lake, upper 70s to near 80 well away from the lake. Sunny skies on Monday, mid-70s to low 80s. I'm meteorologist Ken Boone from the Weather Channel, WLSAM 890, with another update in 30 minutes.
5: Fox News, I'm Deborah Valentine. President Donald Trump speaking to Americans on the 4th of July from the National Mall in Washington, D.C., as a nation observed America 250.
6: In this country, we can achieve the wildest and most impossible dreams, and no dream in history is bigger or more incredible than the one that started on July 4th, 1776.
5: Inclement weather forcing the delay, shortening, or cancellation of many 4th of July events from coast to coast. Extreme heat forced the cancellation of America's National Independence Day Parade in the nation's capital. Paul Pelosi, the husband of former House Speaker Nancy Pelosi, is facing a misdemeanor hit-and-run charge after authorities say he allegedly struck a legally parked car on Friday in California's Napa Valley. Deputies say Pelosi drove away, stopping when his vehicle became disabled. No one was hurt. America's listening to Fox News.
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10: Byron York, chief political correspondent at the Washington Examiner. The recent assassination attempt at the White House Correspondents' Center. Do you think that there has been really meaningful soul-searching or reevaluation in any way of our politics in light of a third attempt to kill the president in the span of less than 2 years?
11: I would say zero. 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
12: A chicken whisperer is with us this morning at WLS AM 890. So you're doing some work last night, some accounting work.
13: If you could count it that, yeah.
12: And you're tallying up the amount of money that you basically embezzled from others.
13: I've fleeced.
12: Over your kids' popcorn sales and the troops' popcorn sales when you're out there strong-arming families just trying to go to the Jewel shopping. What happens? You got somebody knocking on your door.
13: I heard a little tap, tap, tap on the sliding glass door. So I'm hearing this tap, tap, tap on the window glass there, and I'm kind of looking around like, what's going on? Same thing happens again, tap, tap, tap. I look over, and I'm looking, and there is one of the chickens tapping on the glass door.
12: Did you ask the chicken if she was game? No, it had to be a hen.
13: So, yeah. So the hens out there, and I don't remember one. I think this is Mother Clucker. So I open the door.
12: That's the name of his chicken, Mother Clucker.
13: And I'm sticking my head out, and I'm looking at her, and she's looking up at me. She immediately starts leading me. So we're going to the back of the property, and we're headed towards the chicken coop, the hen house.
14: I thought she was taking you to the promised land.
13: What had happened was the wind had blown the door shut on the chicken coop. And so there's the other two idiots sitting there and just kind of looking up at me like, you big dummy, you locked us out.
12: So the chicken came and knocked on the window to tell you that the coop wasn't open.
13: Exactly.
15: And that little Timmy was stuck in the well.
13: Yes. Well, that was a separate issue.
12: God bless you, Nick, the chicken whisperer.
13: Chicken whisperer.
12: Yeah.
13: Lord.
12: Wouldn't it be amazing if your kids were as smart as your chickens?
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19: When I look at Mailot's victory, when I look at the election results in New York City that made Zohran Mamdani the mayor of that city, when I look at recent primary victories in New Jersey, Montana, Ohio, Pennsylvania, California, rural areas, urban areas, when I look at the huge turnouts for our Fight Oligarchy rallies and No King events, I mean millions of people all over the country coming out to these events. Across the country, when I look at public support for trade unions at an all-time high, I believe that it may just be possible that this country is on the verge of the political revolution we have fought for such a long time.
0: All right, now we have returned once again. I played a little mini version. I plan on playing this for years to come. The Democratic Socialists of America. His name is David Jenkins, and he's a big committee. The communists all love lots of committees, and they put everybody on committees, and then you're self-important. And
22: people are just, they're not focusing on the political back and forth and titles. They're focusing on who's focused on me. And the candidates that are doing that, I think, find themselves to be successful.
23: Some of those candidates who find themselves successful have been Democratic Socialists. We saw that in New York, saw it in Colorado. Do you think the Democrats should do a better job of embracing those types of candidates into the party?
22: I think Democrats would be doing themselves a disservice by saying who does not belong.
0: The Democratic Socialists are winning primaries all over the place in Colorado and in California. They're winning in New York. Socialists are winning everywhere, and they tell you what they want. In fact, this Democratic Socialist of America guy, David Jenkins, summed it up like this.
24: Our goal is liberation. Our goal is communism.
0: Our goal is because communism is so liberating. Communism is not liberation. It's the opposite of liberation. People have had to be liberated from communism all over the world, and we're still hoping to liberate millions more. They are trying to bring communism under the umbrella of democratic socialism. It's not democratic. It's socialism, and socialism is anti-democratic. Just amazing stuff. And that's where the party is headed. There is no doubt about it.
25: Well, Democrats are going off the rails. They're not even focused. What matters to people is affordability. And Democrats right now are focused on two things. They're focused on anti-Semitism and socialism.
23: Not all Democrats.
25: But that's where the energy in the parties, when you look at the two candidates that got elected in the last week, one of them talks about that firebombing in Colorado was not anti-Semitic. I mean, would not acknowledge that when it was a firebombing of people holding a vigil for hostages in Hamas, by Hamas. Another candidate in New York, which has been well documented, was at a October 8th rally, a pro-Hamas, pro-Palestinian rally. This is ridiculous, and they're both running on anti-American, not socialistic, let's abolish ICE, let's abolish prisons, let's abolish everything. Let's abolish the police. It's insane. And the Republicans are going to tar them with this. This is the problem. Even though they are a small sector of the party, this is right now, every Republican strategist is salivating on what these people have said in the past. And they're going to wallpaper it with it. And the Democrats are going down a bad path. They're electing these Democratic Socialists. It's a disaster. No matter what you think of it, wherever your politics are, it's bad strategy.
0: Then, you know, yesterday we had the Supreme Court was busy. Remember that Joe Biden nominated a woman, allegedly, named Ketanji Brown Jackson. She doesn't know if she's a woman or not. Justice Ketanji Brown Jackson, you know, she was involved in a very important decision at the Supreme Court yesterday about men stealing from women in women's sports and high school and grammar school and college and beyond in professional sports. She wants men to be allowed to compete as women. But you got to keep in mind that this is the – and really, I think this, from her confirmation hearing on Capitol Hill, this should require her to recuse herself from any cases having to do with gender.
1: Can you provide a definition for the word woman?
2: Can I provide a definition? Mm-hmm. No, I can't.
1: You can't?
2: Not in okay. this context. So I'm not a biologist.
0: I'm not a biologist. Can you imagine being that stupid? And she's a woman. She has ovaries and all of those things that go with that. And she, well, I don't know. And she laughs at him. Well, you know, I went to all the best schools. And I have no idea. The most fundamental things on earth are a complete mystery to me because she's a lefty. Adam Schiffless is a lefty, too, and a psychopathological liar. He's been lying for as long as we've known him. Here is Adam Schiffless. He went on CNN being fluffed there by a guy that I had never heard of before. His name is Elix. His first name is Elix, like Felix without the F, or Alex, but with an E. And Elix Michelson is the alleged anchorman. He's a fake anchorman on CNN. They're terrified they might be taken over by somebody that wants to do news. They're horrified. They've turned the executive's office in New York. The couch in there is the psychiatrist couch because everybody's going in there to cry. Oh, no, news people might take over. But here's Adam Schiffless with CNN's Fenker Elix Michelson talking about this crazy communist that won one of the primary races in New York. And we can expect her to be in the House of Representatives in no time. The Democrats are electing the Politburo, the Soviet Union. They are the Communist Party living among us. Adam Schiffless with someone allegedly named Elix Michelson.
22: We've heard about Daria Lisa Avila Chevalier, who is a Democratic Socialist who won. Some of her tweets have come to light, some of her older tweets, since deleted a Twitter account where she has sympathetic references to communism, talks about a Marxist ideology, talks about seizing the means of production, abolish police, prisons and borders, wiping her hands on a U.S. flag. She now says, quote, I have grown considerably in the years since these tweets and I'm focused on our community and our community's future, which is not exactly disowning the comments. What do you make of these comments and the fact that this is a growing brand of the Democratic Party?
4: Well, I wouldn't say that those comments are reflective of a growing brand in the party.
0: Well, you're a lying Sacagawea. Oh, that would be if I were there in Elix Michelson's lying Sacagawea. And I would point at him, just point and point and point. Because, you know, like the WNBA, give her the that thing, because that's fun. But hang on. So, well, I wouldn't say that's the brand. No, that is a growing brand. That is the Democrat Party. These are the people taking over. These are the stars of the Democrat Party. And they are the people that the likes of Hakeem Jeffries, he's freaking out because they're going to target him next and dethrone him. God, these jobs must be great jobs. Look what it does to people's brains. And so naturally, Adam Schiff lied. Oh, I don't think that doesn't represent the brand. I almost said disgusting. You know, have you noticed the word disgusting is overused these days? It's a very commonly used word, disgusting. Everybody likes to say it's disgusting. And, you know, very often it's true, of course, but never mind that. So here's Adam Schiffless responding to Elix.
4: I understand that she's advocated closing all prisons, defunding police departments, opening borders. None of those views are within the mainstream of the Democratic Party.
0: That is a lie.
4: Now, what went on in her...
22: She's probably going to be a member of Congress, though.
4: She will, at this point, having won the primary, probably be a member of Congress. That doesn't mean that she's reflective of the whole party.
0: You guys are the ones being squeezed out, and you're being replaced with complete Bolshevik Soviet communists. She wants to close prisons and defund police. Those aren't the views of the Democrat. Those are only the views of the Democrat Party. There's nobody in the Republican Party anywhere, not a Republican voting bus driver in Omaha, who goes along with any of this stuff. It is 100% on the Democrat Party. And he, a filthy snake that he is, Adam Schiffless, just lies shamelessly. Oh, she doesn't represent the mainstream. That is just a shameless lie. but Elix isn't there to correct. Here is Adam Schiffless being fluffed on CNN.
4: You also saw some very centrist wins in primaries. We had a centrist win in Iowa in the primary. We had centrist win in the governor's races in New Jersey and Virginia. All that's to say, it's hard to extrapolate from one campaign or even three in New York City and say this is a nationwide trend. But I will say this, it is reflective, among other things, of the power of Mamdani, of Mayor Mamdani. I think he is incredibly charismatic leader.
0: He wants
4: I think
0: to date
4: he
0: him.
4: Is inspiring New Yorkers and winning people over and has enormous clout in New York. There was a lot of fear when AOC first ran for office that she was going to be this dangerous influence. She's been a great member of Congress. She's been articulate and forceful and made a profound case for change.
0: Right.
4: So I'm not afraid of new members or new ideas in the party. I welcome it.
0: He says this is not the mainstream of the Democrat Party. And then he goes right to praising Kwame Mamdani, right? It's amazing. And it's like, oh, yeah, no, that's not the mainstream. And then he cites another Democrat Socialist of America who's a filthy communist, right? And I like to use his middle name, too, Kwame Mamdani. And a commie, an anti-Semite, an anti-American, anti-capitalist, here to destroy the world. Billionaires fleeing New York City like it's on fire, and it may be on fire soon. Just amazing and appalling stuff. And he cites AOC, who is another socialist, who goes around being bushy-tailed and perky. Speaking of which, I know it's totally unrelated, today is Canada Day. Michael, where do they celebrate Canada Day? Oh, in Canada. They celebrate in Canada. It's like it's the 1st of July. They've just been ripping us off forever, trying to be more like us. We have the 4th of July. They have the 1st of July. And you know what they do? Fireworks. They do fireworks on the 1st of July because it's Canada Day, and it's a federal holiday, and they're very excited. But it's Canada, and they should have a beer and play a little hockey and do some stand-up comedy because, you know, got that going. But he says, oh, it's not the mainstream. The newspapers today all over the place, the socialists are winning primaries all over the country, and the Democrat Party is being taken over by the socialists, and Adam Schiffless is a psychopath and a pathological liar. Just amazing. Speaking of the bushy-tailed Alexandria Ocasio-Cortez, a reporter encountered Alexandria Ocasio-Cortez in front of the Capitol yesterday and said, hey, you know, J.D. Vance, Vice President of the United States Marine, served in Iraq, proud American. J.D. Vance said that it looks like AOC is going to be in the running for President of the United States under the Democrat Party, the Socialist Party, the Communist Party. They might want to have the bushy-tailed pool girl as the bartender in the White House. And it sounded like this with AOC.
5: J.D. Vance just said in an interview that he thinks

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1: 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They are.
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2: The world that we live in. And, you know, I think that... it's not to speak on any one case, because the reality is that doesn't mean that every incumbent is a part of that.
3: Well, completely incoherent, doesn't mean anything. Crazy. And she mentioned Gen Z, and the polls show that Gen Z much more likely to love socialism because the Democrats have been raising Americans on a steady diet of anti-capitalist, anti-American, pro-socialist. They've been taking over institutions forever. Yeah, young people feeling betrayed. What they feel betrayed. And this is, I actually read, there was a study earlier, young people feeling betrayed by capitalism or something? Is that what it is, by capitalism? Just extraordinary. I know it's because the ridiculous people at NBC Fake News, they got an anchorman named Craig Melvin, and this is a funny one, I've got to say. They're going to start talking about the Supreme Court deciding against, what the Supreme Court decided is that states that ban males from competing against females in sport may continue to ban males from competing as females in sport because males aren't females, and Clarence Thomas laid it out very beautifully. Here is NBC Fake News Craig Melvin. Listen, a trigger warning, because he's warning the audience, we're about to say biological males and biological females, and we know that you might freak out about that.
4: Just a quick note here. The terms that we're using here during our reporting, biological male, biological female, the High Court put those terms in quotations in their decision and their dissent. But just so you know, we're using those terms from the decision itself, biological male, biological female.
3: They're apologizing. The anchorman on a network TV show is apologizing. Isn't that amazing? The Democrats like Ketanji Brown Jackson talking about sex assigned at birth. That's your sex. That's your gender. Just amazing and appalling stuff here. Just as Clarence Thomas summed it up very succinctly, he said, in his opinion, men and boys with gender dysphoria are not women or girls, even if they believe they are. Sex is an immutable biological characteristic. But the Democrats are science deniers. These people, they're a danger to civilization. They're the left. They've abandoned science, biology, history, language, art, sport. They're from another planet. Not a planet that you want to go to.
5: There are many more than two biological sexes. In fact, there are six.

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9: Chicago Teachers Union, Chicago Public Schools agreed to Day of Civic Action on May Day for students and teachers on the day of the Communist Party celebration around the world. 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
9: The Democrat Party is really, they're nuts. Left-wing reporter, former Washington Post, Jim Vandehay, MS-13, DNC and all that. He's got a Twitter account. He hasn't been banned. Said, if you had to bet who will have the...

0: playing Democrats lying to you about that today. And Dem leaders will gradually, then quickly, do what establishment R's did with Trump, acquiesce. Now, first of all, you're abusing the English language royally there. Ben Shapiro responded, Democrats will surrender, but they're not surrendering to something new. They're surrendering to something as old as Cain and Abel, the seduction of envy and the drive for power. Do we have time? I don't know if we have time. Let's go, if we can. Member of the Village People, Victor Willis, who died yesterday at 75.
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2: Any showers and storms left out across the region ending here overnight. Mostly cloudy skies, mid-60s. Cloudy Sunday, a few peaks of late afternoon sun. Low 70s near the lake, upper 70s to near 80 well away from the lake. Sunny skies on Monday, mid-70s to low 80s. I'm meteorologist Ken Boone from the Weather Channel, WLS AM 890, with another update in 30 minutes.
3: Washington celebrates the 4th. I'm Deborah Valentine, Fox News. President Trump spoke to Americans from the National Mall in Washington, D.C. on the nation's 250th birthday late Saturday as communities across the U.S. mark the nation's semi-quincentennial.
4: We're celebrating freedom's triumph over tyranny, liberty's conquest over oppression, and the enduring victory of the American spirit from the July 4th, 1776 to July 4th, 2026.
3: President Trump talking equality during the speech, citing the Declaration of Independence while blasting communism.
4: As our Declaration of Independence tells us, we are all made in the image of one Almighty God. And a communist will never say that. That's for sure.
3: The event, followed by a large fireworks display, was delayed due to thunderstorms hitting the nation's capital. Many celebrations from coast to coast delayed, shortened, or even canceled due to inclement weather, including triple-digit temperatures during the past few days. The death toll climbing in Venezuela following back-to-back earthquakes.
5: The death toll in Venezuela from the massive earthquakes that struck June 24th has climbed to nearly 3,000. A government official confirms 2,954 people are dead, more than 16,500 injured, and at least 16,000 people left homeless. Tens of thousands of emergency workers, backed by more than 3,000 international rescue personnel, are pushing through exhausting search and rescue operations, digging through the rubble, while medical teams are racing to treat the thousands of survivors. Carmen Roberts, Fox News.
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3: President Trump is pulling the plug on a trade deal negotiated during his first term. Fox's Jared Halpern has more.
7: The Trump administration is not renewing the U.S.-Mexico-Canada trade pact, allowing a July 1st deadline to extend the agreement for 16 more years to pass. That decision was expected. President Trump has signaled dissatisfaction with the deal and says he prefers one-on-one trade agreements. Trump administration officials have already kickstarted a review process, meeting separately with Canadian and Mexican counterparts. That could lead to a renegotiation of the treaty. At the White House, Jared Halpern, Fox News.
3: As the U.S. celebrates America 250, Iran mourns as it holds a days-long funeral for its late leader, killed at the start of the U.S.-Israel-Iran conflict.
8: Hundreds of thousands of people filling the streets of Tehran as Iran began a days-long funeral for the supreme leader Ayatollah Ali Khamenei, killed in a U.S.-backed Israeli airstrike during the Iran war. Crowds marching past his flag-draped coffin chanting death to America and death to Israel, man calling for revenge. That funeral also marking a pivotal moment for Iran's leadership as the Ayatollah Mojtaba Khamenei takes power and the regime tries to strengthen its position during negotiations over a permanent end to the war and control of the Strait of Hormuz.
3: Fox's Paul Stevens reporting. The Department of Transportation is investing over $1 billion to upgrade the nation's airports. Transportation Secretary Sean Duffy, joining Fox and Friends Weekend, explains it involves updating the nation's air traffic control system.
9: Our systems are old, and Donald Trump said, you know what, we have a epic opportunity to revamp, to rebuild a brand new air traffic control system.
3: Secretary Duffy also said the project will be completed in 2.5 years. The funding was contained in last year's One Big Beautiful Bill, as President Trump labeled it. I'm Deborah Valentine. This is Fox News.
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28: There's no reason for the business community to get way out on a limb making demands or ultimatums or the types of things that we saw back in 2020 and 2021. I never said that I wanted to bully companies from leaning left or trying to placate or pander to lefties to then do the opposite and become very right wing. I just wanted them to be neutral.
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0: J.B. Pritzker, he was in Chicago and he's attacking Trump. 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Police bad. 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
0: Here's a headline. 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The Washington Examiner. 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
4: A chicken whisperer is with us this morning at WLSA 890. 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
13: If you could count it that, yeah.
4: And you're tallying up the amount of money that you basically embezzled from others.
13: I've fleeced.
4: Over your kids' popcorn sales and the troops' popcorn sales when you're out there strong-arming families just trying to go to the Jewel shopping. What happens? You got somebody knocking on your door.
13: I heard a little tap, tap, tap on the sliding glass door. So I'm hearing this tap, tap, tap on the window glass there, and kind of looking around like, what's going on? Same thing happens again, tap, tap, tap. I look over, and I'm looking, and there is one of the chickens tapping on the glass door.
4: Did you ask the chicken if she was game? No, it had to be a hen.
13: So yeah. So the hens out there, and I don't remember one. I think this is Mother Clucker. So I open the door.
4: That's the name of his chicken, Mother Clucker.
13: And I'm sticking my head out, and I'm looking at her, and she's looking up at me. She immediately starts leading me. So we're going to the back of the property, and we're headed towards the chicken coop, the hen house.
19: I thought she was taking you to the promised land.
13: What had happened was the wind had blown the door shut on the chicken coop. And so there's the other two idiots sitting there and just kind of looking up at me like, you big dummy, you locked us out.
4: So the chicken came and knocked on the window to tell you that the coop wasn't open.
13: Exactly.
20: And that little Timmy was stuck in the well.
13: Yes. Well, that was a separate issue.
4: God bless you, Nick, the chicken whisperer.
13: Chicken whisperer.
4: Yeah.
13: Lord.
4: Wouldn't it be amazing if your kids were as smart as your chickens?
21: Cock and a walk, baby.
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29: 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Ray Stevens.
4: Oh, man, I love this guy. He was part of that team 40 years ago. 85 Bears Super Bowl champion Tim Reitman
1: Thank you, Ray, and I appreciate you still holding on to me.
4: How do you get your mind wrapped around everything that's going on? Now, it's changed a little bit as far as social media, the media, bets, and things like that, but still, it's a big stage. It's the moment of your life. How do you keep that in check?
1: We were pretty loose, you know, going down into New Orleans. You know, the media created a lot of anxiety because of McMahon and
4: right.
1: some of the alleged things that he said on the radio. And I have to tell you, my best memories were of the days leading up to it. And I remember, you know, some of my running buddies then. Mike Tomczak was my roommate on the road, and I was really good friends with Tom Thayer. And we had an actor friend, Adrian Zemed, who's from Chicago,
4: yeah.
1: and we all rented a limousine so that we could go out and party, you know, that week and not have to drive and not worry about it. And like the one of my memories, and you can ask Tom Thayer this, and I don't even know how it came up, but our limo driver's name was Bobby. And Bobby made the mistake of telling us he had a penile implant. So the whole week, Thayer's telling, you better show us, Bobby, or I'm going to beat the bejesus out of you. I mean, it's just, you know.
4: Tim, this conversation brought me places today I just didn't think it was going to go.
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3: Representative Alexandria Ocasio-Cortez tapped nearly $19,000 from her campaign coffers last year to pay for a psychiatrist who specializes in ketamine therapy. 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
30: Byron York, chief political correspondent at the Washington Examiner. 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
30: Headline, Minneapolis Teachers Union chief admits elected officials are in anti-ICE signal chats. Marsha Howard tells Al Jazeera that government officials participate in signal groups coordinating ICE resistance activities. 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
3: Representative Alexandria Ocasio-Cortez tapped nearly $19,000 from her campaign coffers last year to pay for a psychiatrist who specializes in ketamine therapy. Ketamine is a powerful drug that puts patients in a hallucinogenic state to treat trauma and depression. 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
6: 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Chicago's conversations that start people talking. 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
3: Here's a headline. 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Illinois leaders, they still call them leaders, warn of, quote, mayhem, unquote, ahead of ICE operations in Chicago. As though there's no mayhem now. The Washington Examiner. They've got a wonderful story. Chicago's murder toll exceeds Iraq war deaths. I'm sorry, what?
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6: 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Guy Benson.
30: To the phones, WLS Chicago. Marty is in Illinois. Hey, Marty.
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3: If Democrats in Virginia and Maryland or maybe elsewhere, if they decide that they're going to continue the escalations, they are not going to see the de-escalation modeled by those red state Republicans in the Midwest, then I will shift my position to, okay, it's on. 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
3: If the Democrats in Texas are going to leave their posts, boycott the proceedings in defense of democracy or however they're going to frame it, it is perfect that they flee to Illinois. Illinois arguably being the poster child of ludicrous Democratic gerrymandering for the purposes of raw political power.
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3: The Chicago Bears might be moving to Indiana. 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
0: It's the business decision. 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
10: I don't know if you knew this or not, but see, I'm learning every day. 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
3: The left-wing Prime Minister of Canada is on his way out the door. 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
3: Byron York, chief political correspondent at the Washington Examiner. The recent assassination attempt at the White House Correspondents' Dinner. Do you think that there has been really meaningful soul-searching or reevaluation in any way of our politics in light of a third attempt to kill the president in the span of less than 2 years?
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10: Oh, man, I love this guy. 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
19: Thank you, Ray, and I appreciate you still holding on to me.
10: How do you get your mind wrapped around everything that's going on? Now, it's changed a little bit as far as social media, the media, bets, and things like that, but still, it's a big stage. It's the moment of your life. How do you keep that in check?
19: We were pretty loose, you know, going down into New Orleans. You know, the media created a lot of anxiety because of McMahon and some of the alleged things that he said on the radio. And I have to tell you, my best memories were of the days leading up to it. And I remember, you know, some of my running buddies then. Mike Tomczak was my roommate on the road, and I was really good friends with Tom Thayer. And we had an actor friend, Adrian Zemed, who's from Chicago, and we all rented a limousine so that we could go out and party, you know, that week and not have to drive and not worry about it. And like one of my memories, and you can ask Tom Thayer this, and I don't even know how it came up, but our limo driver's name was Bobby. And Bobby made the mistake of telling us he had a penile implant. the whole week, Thayer's telling, "You better show us, Bobby, or I'm going to beat the bejesus out of you." I mean,
10: Tim, this conversation brought me places today I just didn't think it was going to go.
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21: Don't like where they're going, tell them what you disagree with. Go ahead. I want to watch.
10: This is after the Colorado congressional race where the Democratic Socialist who said 9/11 was America's fault. Mm. This is a response from the Colorado Democratic Party chair, Shad Maroub. Here we go.
22: I saw last night, this is what a diverse and strong Democratic Party looks like, and we're united toward victory this November. What do you see as the overarching message to the country from Colorado Democrats?
23: Oh, look, thank you for having me here. The Democratic Party last night made its voice heard. And this is a party that not only nominates someone like Melot Kuros, who's energizing young people in this democratic socialist wing of the party, but also John Hickenlooper, who's a tried and trusted leader who many would classify as a moderate to continue in the U.S. Senate. This is the sign of a healthy, diverse party that's not afraid to have this type of difficult conversation in public.
10: But they won't have the conversation in public.
21: No, they won't.
10: They won't have the conversation. They simply say we're a big tent.
21: Right. Yeah. No, I'd love for the Democrats who aren't or say they aren't radical to have a conversation in public with the other Democrats who are the radicals. Go ahead. I want to see that.
10: the

0: Milenta Caras, who won, 29-year-old socialist who defeated Denver's 15-term incumbent. And Representative DeJet, who was defeated, is a progressive, a backer of abortion rights, gun control, mm-hmm. who has co-sponsored Medicare for All legislation, yet she lost. The press calls Colorado's, this is from the Wall Street Journal, Colorado results, the press calls it more evidence that Democrats are in the mood to out-establishment candidates. That's true, but the challengers aren't simply outsiders new to politics. They're on the far left. Ms. Quiroz told Nine News last week, "We already have socialism, right? It's in the roads that we drive on. It's in our fire stations." That's the other narrative that's come out about what socialism is.
1: Right.
0: That's not what socialism
1: is. That's
0: not
1: socialism.
0: No. She wants the same model to be in healthcare. She wants free pre-K and college. She thinks dreams can be paid for by taxing millionaires. And 9/11, our fault. She wants a U.S. arms embargo on Israel, including defenses that shield civilians from rockets. And more. She's as radical as you can possibly get. And everybody, they're in the big tent. They're in the, you saw with Plattner, Nazism is now part of our big tent. Communism part of the big tent. I want to play this. This is Fox News. You just heard that was on CNN with the Democratic Party chair of Colorado. Here's Ari Fleischer yesterday on Fox News talking about exactly what you just mentioned, Eric.
2: Where is this principled Democrat leader who says no to socialism? That simple. No, we won't caucus with you. We don't want your support. We are Democrats. We're not socialists. What's wrong with them saying that? But they won't say it because they're scared to say it because then they get primaried.
1: Yep. And that's exactly what's going to happen. You know, it's funny because David Hogg actually was the one who said in his few minutes that he was there at the DNC officially in power, saying, you know, we need more radicals to appeal to my age group, you know, the 18 to 30 age group. He said, we need more radicals. And that wasn't the only thing that they had a problem with. But at that time, you really couldn't say that out loud, even though other Democrats in power were saying it. Stacey Abrams, the permanent governor of Georgia, saying it. And they, you know, they've been saying it for a handful of them have been saying this has to be the strategy. We've got to go more radical. So for those that keep saying big tent, yeah, I want to see that conversation between your side of the tent and the other one.
0: Yeah. Who's debating? Who's debating the Nazi communists?
1: Right.
0: He's still deciding what to do. He can't figure out whether he wants, whether he loves Lenin or Hitler.
1: Yeah.
0: There's this big, you know, this big debate going on in Plattner's mind, I believe, on that one.
1: Right.
0: But you look at the rest of them. You look at everything that's come out. You know, and this is where we go to Representative Tom Suozzi, who wrote the piece, "Democrats Need to Show Our Love for America." Ceding patriotism to the GOP does a disservice to our party and, more important, to our nation. What, you just wake up? Are you Rip Van Winkle?
1: Right.
0: What the hell's going on? Where are you? How delusional are you?
1: Right.
0: Look at all the polling that has come out. Look at what Democrats and the Democrat socialists want to do who are taking over your party. How you can't love the nation if you wish to whittle down the First Amendment, the Second Amendment, the 14th Amendment. You want to get rid of the separation of powers and have everything being controlled by one branch of government as a Democratic Socialist of America.
1: Yeah.
0: Is a part of the platform that they're talking about. They want to get rid of the Senate. Mm-hmm. They want to get rid of the Electoral College.
1: Right.
0: And then you look at where the party has already gone, which is the classism of identity politics, the classism and racism of identity politics, judging people by groups and not individuals. Socialists and communists love that.
1: Oh, yeah.
0: I mean, that's exactly what they want.
1: Oh, yeah.
0: And you know, you look at that. You look at the incredible misogyny and sexism that you see. you know, in the radical transgender movement, that you can look at authoritarian regimes across the world and how they treat women, and the Democratic Party is right there. What do you, and these establishment, well, we're the establishment. No. You open the door to all of this.
1: Yep.
0: And then to sit back now and say, why don't we love the country? You hate the country. You hate the Constitution. You've, and this isn't us projecting on them. We're just observing what they're telling us.
1: Remember how how angry James, what's his name, got it, and calling Bernie a communist? The snake? Calling Bernie the communist? He said, you know, he's a damn communist. He's a damn communist.
0: Who is this?
1: James, what's his name? Carville.
0: And Remember,
1: go back even further. Obama rejected the socialist brand because, in fact, they started by saying the defense was by the administration then, the Obama administration, that socialist was the new N-word.
0: Yeah,
1: that's what they said.
0: Yeah, remember that?
1: And then he made the joke about, you know, a mop, I'm going to do some cleaning. It's a socialist mop. And, you know, made the joke about it. So here's the thing. Old, new, still in power, not in power. It doesn't matter. Anybody who has any place in the Democratic Party, go ahead. Speak out against the DSA. Go ahead.
0: And when you look at socialism and communism, and you look at the former Soviet Union, you look at China, you look at, you know, you look at North Korea, where mm-hmm. these things we saw. And again, it wasn't. Has anybody said that recently? Mm. Well, communism actually works if you have the right people implementing it.
1: Yeah, right.
0: But when we saw the mother of Sheridan Gorman yesterday, mm-hmm. absolutely can't believe how Democrats, every one of them, completely cold and heartless as she talks about her daughter being murdered.
1: Yeah.
0: And Representative Jayapal basically, we've been here four times already. We got more important things to do.
1: Right.
0: And the audio that we played, I mean, she's just like, why are you putting illegal immigrant criminals over American citizens? What the hell is going, you don't even care. And that's what happens when you get to socialism and communism. Your citizens are subjects.
1: Yep. And that's
0: they're
1: where,
0: not
1: that's,
0: they're
1: in
0: not
1: their mind,
0: citizens.
1: That's where we are.
0: Yep.
1: They care nothing about Americans.
0: And so the door has been opened by the Democrats in power. They don't really disagree with what's going on. They're like, okay, I got to be careful here because if I can't win maybe in my district if I take the, you know, if I take the communist side, but they'll primary me and so I could lose. So I really can't tell you what I really think,
1: right,
0: or this is what I really think.
1: Right.
0: It's one or the other. And if you don't have the guts to stand up to communists, socialists, and Nazis and say it's wrong, then really I do agree with the number of I think it was the majority of Democrats when polled don't want to live in the country, then maybe you should go.
1: Yeah, you should.
0: We brought you that poll earlier this week.
1: Right.
0: The majority of Democrats don't want to be in the country.
1: Bye.
0: They don't want to be here. They don't love the United States. Did you see that thing on X yesterday about that guy who was going in? Was it a Home Depot or whatever?
1: Mm.
0: And he was like just livid that there were so many flags flying.
1: Yeah. Oh,
0: What the hell is this?
1: Yeah.
0: Why are all these flags? What the hell are all these flags flying?
1: Right. Yeah.
0: And somebody said, though, no, wait a minute. That's a liberal man walking into Home Depot. No, this has to be fake.
1: Well, it is. He's not there to repair anything. He wouldn't know how. He's there to get some turning signal fluid for his car.
0: And so, I mean, that's what's come out this week. And anything that we say, you can't say anymore that, well, you couldn't ever say it to us, but you can say it to the right. Oh, you guys are extrapolating out to absurdity.
1: No.
0: Can't say that anymore.
1: No, they're promoting it.
0: We're just telling you what they're telling us.
1: The DSA officially put it out. This is what they want.
0: Yeah. Yeah. They put
1: no money
0: out.
1: For law enforcement, no money for the military, no defense for you whatsoever. They want to dismantle completely the Constitution.
0: And they believe the people that vote for them are stupid because they're trying to tell you that socialism is basically, has the one woman who won I can't think of her name at the moment now, that won in Colorado, that we already have socialism.
1: Yeah.
0: You know, the fire department fixing our roads. That isn't socialism.
1: Nope.
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13: We are Red Eye Radio. He's Eric Carly, and I'm Gary McNamara. I tell you this, though, the one thing, you know, you have some of the members of the Democrat Socialist of America, they're promoting exactly what they want, communism.
14: Yep.
13: And now you've got, you know, the some of these candidates that are winning saying, well, we already have socialism already. It's a bill.

0: building roads and and fire stations. They have to lie to you because they know if they tell you the truth about what socialism slash communism is, you won't go for it.
1: Right.
0: So they're out there, some of them out there doing it. And now when it's like, oh, man, we could win this election, now they've got to back off and just pretend. No. Socialism is just what we've always done in this country.
1: Right.
0: And we just want to make sure that it works correctly when that's a bunch of horse manure.
1: Well, and they're going to try, as you mentioned earlier, they're going to try and sell it the way that others have tried to sell it over the years. Well, this is America. We can do it better. We can do it right. Yeah. If it's brought up that it's failed drastically time and time again all over the world, then they always come back with, well, but we're America. We're a rich nation. We have enough money. That's what they'll tell you. There's enough wealth in America to get this done. That's what they're trying to sell.
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7: Any showers and storms left out across the region ending here overnight. Mostly cloudy skies, mid-60s. Cloudy Sunday, a few peaks of late afternoon sun. Low 70s near the lake, upper 70s to near 80 well away from the lake. Sunny skies on Monday, mid-70s to low 80s. I'm meteorologist Ken Boone from the Weather Channel, WLSAM 890, with another update in 30 minutes.
8: Washington celebrates the 4th. I'm Deborah Valentine, Fox News. President Trump spoke to Americans from the National Mall in Washington, D.C. on the nation's 250th birthday late Saturday as communities across the U.S. mark the nation's semi-quincentennial.
9: We're celebrating freedom's triumph over tyranny, liberty's conquest over oppression, and the enduring victory of the American spirit from the July 4th, 1776 to July 4th, 2026.
8: President Trump talking equality during the speech, citing the Declaration of Independence while blasting communism.
9: As our Declaration of Independence tells us, we are all made in the image of one Almighty God. And a communist will never say that. That's for sure.
8: The event, followed by a large fireworks display, was delayed due to thunderstorms hitting the nation's capital. Many celebrations from coast to coast delayed, shortened, or even canceled due to inclement weather, including triple-digit temperatures during the past few days. The death toll climbing in Venezuela following back-to-back earthquakes.
10: The death toll in Venezuela from the massive earthquakes that struck June 24th has climbed to nearly 3,000. A government official confirms 2,954 people are dead, more than 16,500 injured, and at least 16,000 people left homeless. Tens of thousands of emergency workers, backed by more than 3,000 international rescue personnel, are pushing through exhausting search and rescue operations, digging through the rubble, while medical teams are racing to treat the thousands of survivors. Carmen Roberts, Fox News.
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3: 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Just click listen, then swipe right and hear the latest news updates on your time. 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
8: President Trump is pulling the plug on a trade deal negotiated during his first term. Fox's Jared Halpern has more.
13: The Trump administration is not renewing the U.S.-Mexico-Canada trade pact, allowing a July 1st deadline to extend the agreement for 16 more years to pass. That decision was expected. President Trump has signaled dissatisfaction with the deal and says he prefers one-on-one trade agreements. Trump administration officials have already kickstarted a review process, meeting separately with Canadian and Mexican counterparts. That could lead to a renegotiation of the treaty. At the White House, Jared Halpern, Fox News.
8: As the U.S. celebrates America 250, Iran mourns as it holds a days-long funeral for its late leader, killed at the start of the U.S.-Israel-Iran conflict.
14: Hundreds of thousands of people filling the streets of Tehran as Iran began a days-long funeral for the Supreme Leader Ayatollah Ali Khamenei, killed in a U.S.-backed Israeli airstrike during the Iran war. Crowds marching past his flag-draped coffin chanting death to America and death to Israel, man calling for revenge. That funeral also marking a pivotal moment for Iran's leadership as the Ayatollah Mojtaba Khamenei takes power and the regime tries to strengthen its position during negotiations over a permanent end to the war and control of the Strait of Hormuz.
8: Fox's Paul Stevens reporting. The Department of Transportation is investing over $1 billion to upgrade the nation's airports. Transportation Secretary Sean Duffy, joining Fox and Friends Weekend, explains it involves updating the nation's air traffic control system.
15: Our systems are old, and Donald Trump said, you know what, we have an epic opportunity to revamp, to rebuild a brand new air traffic control system.
8: Secretary Duffy also said the project will be completed in 2.5 years. The funding was contained in last year's One Big Beautiful Bill, as President Trump labeled it. I'm Deborah Valentine. This is Fox News.
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23: You know, it's funny, when I think back to what the typical American dinner looked like when you and I were kids, there's usually some kind of meat featured at the center of the plate. Vegetables are there, but often thought of as a side dish. More and more, though, we are coming to realize that a plant-based diet, with little or no meat even, is going to be a healthier way to eat for just about everyone. New study out of the University of Hawaii Cancer Center found that eating a high-quality plant-rich diet that includes whole grains, vegetables, and fruits may prevent cognitive impairment even when people start that diet in their late 50s and 60s. Yeah, it's important to make sure you're getting enough protein, fats, complex carbohydrates. Just because you cut out or even cut back on meat, though, is not a license to eat whatever you want. 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I'm Dr. Sanjay Gupta, helping you live a better life.
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29: Hello.
0: 250 years.
29: 250 years.
0: I remember 200.
29: Yeah. I do.
0: You know, yeah. I cannot remember what I was thinking, you know, that day. I remember what I did on the bicentennial.
29: Yeah.
0: In fact, I remember driving with my buddy Jeff, who I've known since I was probably seven, eight years old.
29: Mm-hmm.
0: And we were driving down the road in the town of Tonawanda.
29: Yeah.
0: Which means the town of Swiftwater, which is where I grew up, actually. Kenmore, town of Tonawanda. Kenmore's a little village inside the town of Tonawanda, which is a town of Swiftwater, right along the Niagara River.
29: Yeah.
0: Upriver from Niagara Falls.
29: Yeah.
0: But we're driving down the road listening to Kansas Song for America.
29: Oh, wow.
0: As we drive by the Blue Jet on Brighton and Colvin.
29: Yeah.
0: So anybody listening in Buffalo's going, I know exactly what you're talking about.
29: Was that a bar? What was that? What was the Blue Jet?
0: The Blue Jet was a Blue Jet. It was a Navy jet.
29: Oh.
0: That was sitting there like as a, you know, as a.
29: As a prop for a business or something?
0: No. It was a part of a park. I don't know what kind of a jet it was. It was a Navy jet, though.
29: Okay.
0: It was in honor of the Navy, you know.
29: And, yeah.
0: And, military.
29: Now, did they put that there for the bicentennial, or was it always
0: there? No, it was always there. Used to be able to climb into the engines. Partly, and then they had a bar. That's how old I am. Most people don't remember it. Now they've got that all covered up, but I think it's still there. I went by there about 8 months ago.
29: Okay.
0: So, every time I go by there, I think about that. So I remember, but I didn't think of what I would be doing 50 years later for the next.
29: I was 10 years old for the bicentennial, living on Laughlin Air Force Base, given my dad's position as chief of police. You know, you kind of have to mind your P's and Q's, because I didn't worry about getting arrested at 10 years old. But if any of the other SPs told my dad, you know, hey, he was out there near the back gate on that road, you don't let him go on his bike. You know, I'd get in trouble later when dad got home. But no, I remember just everything on the base being decorated for the bicentennial. And I don't remember Independence Day specifically. We mostly would go, I mean, on base, they had a short fireworks display near the flight line. There was a big field there. And so that's where they would put on the fireworks display. I didn't think about years later either. My son was born on the 4th of July, 88.
0: Oh.
29: And I remember looking out the hospital window. They brought him in. I fed him. I changed him. And then went to the window, and it was facing north, and there was an Air Force base north of that hospital. In fact, it's where my parents live now, just across from that Air Force base. And they were setting off their fireworks. So that was kind of cool. That was a cool moment.
0: 88.
29: So I didn't think, you know, the bicentennial was just kind of, but it was ever present on the Air Force base. So I don't know if it's a fair comparison. We moved off base, I think the following year, the end of the following year. And, you know, but you were always aware of, you know, the bicentennial. There was everything.
0: The run up to the bicentennial was huge.
29: Mm, yeah.
0: And again, you can romance things in your head, but I believe it was, even though we talked about the article that was written yesterday saying, hey, in the centennial and even the bicentennial, we were in a pretty big split nation.
29: Ooh, yeah.
0: Sure. You know, I think social media probably amplifies, you know, what I was thinking the other day when I looked at, you know, social media, because people argue over anything now. It reminds me of going up to my grandmother's house and all the brothers sitting at my grandmother's table, you know, all my father and my uncles, my aunts really didn't participate in it, and they'd argue over anything.
29: Yeah.
0: And I think all you're seeing on social, because you sit there and you say, you know, I'll go on social media and the arguments that start happening, I'm like, wow, we live in a simpleton society. And I go, actually not, because when you think about it, families used to do that all together. It's just social media has replaced that, where people can say whatever they want. But we have a nation that is extremely obsessed about things that don't matter at all.
29: Yeah.
0: If you look at social media.
29: Well, you'll see something like, you know, we'll watch something where someone has a recipe for something. Hey, here's an easy recipe for something. Then all of a sudden, I say to myself, okay, I got to venture over to the comments.
0: Yes.
29: Well, you really shouldn't use that kind of rice. You really shouldn't. You should have done this. You should have done that. And I'm thinking to myself, well, why don't you do that in your kitchen? You know what I mean? You're taking it too seriously.
0: I just love, I've noticed it on the Seinfeld pages on Facebook, where somebody naturally draws something that happens in politics and puts it on, and then everybody goes nuts. No politics, no politics. I go, but Seinfeld was political at points.
29: Yeah. Oh, yeah.
0: You know, they were political at points. You know, not that there's anything wrong with that.
29: That's
0: right.
29: Probably the biggest thing that came out, one of the biggest catchphrases that really stuck for generations beyond Seinfeld, beyond the show, was not that there's anything wrong with that.
0: But I find it just, you know, social media is fascinating and entertaining for the things that people, I mean, and they get furious at each other over things that don't matter at all. I mean, things that are just the dumbest things, and people are furious and, you know, basically cursing. And it's like, wow, wow. And I guess it gets back to my point that, you know, we have, you know, there's serious challenges that society always faces. It's not new. The challenges that we have today, to me, are not as great as past challenges that we've had.
1: Yeah.
0: When you look at a World War II, when look at the Civil War, when you look at how, you know, the racist society that we were, and the evolution into a society where only racism is used, really, and race baiting to try to get a political advantage. But most people, it's invisible to their lives.
1: Yeah.
0: Most people, you know. Yeah. Now, I believe, as I've said before, racism isn't the biggest problem at all. It's it's envy. It's jealousy. It's the victim mentality. And it's selfishness. And it's greed. And it's not greed from companies who are attempting to make a legitimate product. It's greed from people that believe, that comes from the left, that what you have should be mine, because if you have what I don't have, you must have somehow been immoral in order to get that money, so you owe it to me.
29: Yes. I mean, that's socialism. Everybody should be equal, equally poor. The government gives you only what you need. And then communism takes control of the means of production. So,
0: well, I mean, socialism takes the means of production. Communism is where, but there's still some private property in socialism. Communism eliminates all private property.
1: Right.
0: But they both want to control the means of production.
29: Yeah, that's what I'm getting to. And that's the whole thing is you get nothing. You get no opportunity. None. There is no freedom. But if you look at a generation that cares nothing about ownership of anything, and I don't know how much of it is generational, actually, because I'd love to see the demos on that. Well, I don't want to own anything because I don't want the responsibility. I don't want to own a car. I don't want to own real estate.
0: Well, they want the money and the advantages that money can bring because they want your money.
29: Oh, well,
0: they want to own the money. They want to own the money that you have.
29: You mean socialists?
0: They may not want the responsibility of actually buying things and have the responsibility of taking care of it.
29: I'm saying is that creates the opportunity to say, well, you don't have to own anything. And think of this idea where nobody owns, you don't really have a landlord. Well, you would. It would be the government.
0: Which is the number one thing as we talk about this week was the week that socialism/communism/Nazism has really taken hold in the Democratic Party. The evidence is there. As the leadership of the Democratic Party has crumbled and said, oh, no, this is all part of the big tent, and it's more important that we win. We don't care how we win. We don't care if we're racist. We don't care if we're communist. We don't care if we're misogynist in the radical transgender movement. We don't care about if we're sexist. We don't care if we're cold-hearted when it comes to sanctuary cities, and we basically tell the American citizen, we don't give a damn about you. We care more about the illegal immigrant criminal. But the one thing that isn't talked about is the left that for years, and they're still talking about it now, the corporations are too big and we can't have a monopoly. Yet they want a monopoly to control everything. They want the biggest monopoly that you could possibly imagine, a socialist communist government to control the means of production, to control to control property, to take away your choices. You think that monopolies are in corporations? You think Elon Musk? he's an oligarch. We need to get out of this plutocracy. Elon Musk controls the country. The hell he does. If you think that's control of the country, you're completely clueless as to what socialism/communism is.
29: Well, and you know, this idea, AOC floating the idea that Apple, you need to break up Apple as a company because they're going to have an increase for the cost of the iPhone. You know, they're too big and the company is getting too big and they believe that they should go unchecked. Well, in capitalism, there is a check. You start charging too much for your iPhone, fewer people quit buying the iPhone or buy an older iPhone or buy a cheaper phone from somewhere else.
0: Part of the problem is the Republican Party, when we've talked about Trump, talking about having equity in corporate companies. And, well, it's a great thing, a partnership between government. Shut up.
29: Well, OpenAI CEO came out and said, we would consider 5% government ownership.
0: No. Stop. And when Trump does that, you make it easier for socialist communists on the other side to say, well, look at what your guy's doing. He claims to be a conservative and he wants equity. He wants government equity in different corporations.
29: Yep.
0: No.
29: The housing bill that he almost signed and probably eventually will sign. They'll get around to it at some point.
0: Yep.
29: What that does is it kicks the door open to government ownership of property and less ownership by the private sector, the individual, which means property rights start to disappear.
0: You know, you look at the amount of subsidies put for the electric vehicle, for solar and wind and everything else, and now you've got, you know, something Donnie put out, put your air conditioner 78. The grid can't handle any of this. We live in the United States of America because of government wanting to control the means of production through subsidies and your taxpayer dollars have made it where this is self-inflicted. The United States should have no problem with energy.
29: None.
0: Zero. And the reason isn't bad corporations. It's the monopoly of the government.
29: Yep. Creating all the rules, the regulations, and all the incentives, handing out taxpayer dollars left and right.
0: And that's where the idiocy of the public, they rely on. They say, you're an idiot, because we can sell you any damn thing. And you, my father told me when I was 14 years old, you're going to find out in life that people want to be BS'd. By the way, I get that back from so many people in our audience going, oh, my gosh. Wow, your father really predicted the future. He goes, and my dad told me, and I was a idealistic 14-year-old. No, Dad, people want the truth. And the interesting thing is, as a 14-year-old, I was probably a pathological liar.
29: Well, Joey Pants in The Matrix. He's sitting there, and he's sitting there with the two Matrix guys going, yeah, I know I'm not really eating a steak, but ignorance is bliss.
3: Facts over noise. 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
29: Who didn't build that? Because the government built the roads and bridges to it. Well, without profit, you would have no money. None whatsoever. Yeah,
0: nothing exists if companies aren't making legitimate products.
29: That's right. You can't fund the government. Right. You can't fund nonprofits. If there aren't legitimate profits, you can fund nothing. And they've been trying to sell this for years. Same old idea, but now they believe they're on a roll.
0: Yeah.
29: And if they win in November, that's going to be a huge problem and a threshold that we've crossed that we may never be able to get back from.
0: And they depend on the stupidity and ignorance of a significant portion of the American public who wants to be BS'd.
29: Yep.
0: We are Red Eye Radio.
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6: Concerned how your lawn or garden plants will hold up in extreme heat? 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
0: This report brought to you

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0: He's Eric Carly, and I'm Gary McNamara. You know, by the way, we do go through these highs and lows of socialism versus capitalism. This must be the late 90s, I think, Milton Friedman, because he looks a lot older here. Mm. Here's what he had to say about 50 years previous, which would have been the 1930s. Mm.
1: It's hard now to realize, looking back some more than 50 years, how different the situation was in the world than it is now. Everywhere in the world, all of the emphasis was on central planning, on collectivism. Those few of us who believed in freedom and free markets, in minimum government, were regarded as nuts over on an extreme fringe of the intellectual scene.

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3: Any showers and storms left out across the region ending here overnight. Mostly cloudy skies, mid-60s. Cloudy Sunday, a few peaks of late afternoon sun. Low 70s near the lake, upper 70s to near 80 well away from the lake. Sunny skies on Monday, mid-70s to low 80s. I'm meteorologist Ken Boone from the Weather Channel, WLSAM 890, with another update in 30 minutes.
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7: Fox Ask News. Texas. I'm Deborah Darlington. Delayed by thunderstorms, Washington, D.C.'s America 250 event kicked off at 11 p.m. Eastern Time with a July 4th speech by President Trump pledging this.
8: At 250 years old, we may be the oldest constitutional republic on earth, but our country is just getting started because the best is yet to come.
7: The president also used the speech to call for passage of the Save America Act. Democratic leaders call it Jim Crow 2.0. Vice President J.D. Vance speaking during New York City's July 4th, Sail 4th 250 parade of tall ships.
9: It is a very American thing to ring in 250 years of American history by parading our naval and Air Force might for the world to see.
7: Meanwhile, four fires erupted from the Brooklyn Bridge during Macy's July 4th. 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
3: And I'm Gary McNamara along with Eric Harley. 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
3: You know, when we talk about socialism versus communism, it's one of the reasons that I played Milton Friedman. And it had to be maybe the late 90s, maybe early 2000s when he, because he looked old, definitely older in that, where he just said, you know, 50 years previous, which would have been probably, you know, half century before. It would have been closer to the 1940s, 1930s, especially 1930s, when socialism was pretty big in this country.
15: Yeah.
3: You know, they had some Nazi rallies that blew away anything we've ever seen today. But when you go back and look at the history, I mean, you go back to the earliest part of the 20th century and the anarchists that existed, you know, for example, the anarchist movement. So we've had a ton of different things, you know, and then we can talk about the Civil War. We can talk about racism and everything and how we got to the point of where we are now, which is actually the average life that a person lives is relatively free and prosperous. And but when you talk about socialism, the thing that really boggles my mind is when you break it down, and unless these idiots believe that socialism is, oh, socialism is a fire station, socialism is the roads that we build, that's not socialism. Free markets and capitalism does not say you don't have a government. It doesn't say it at all. But I want to just get back, because this is where, you, number one, you've got to explain to people about the benefits of free markets and capitalism, and you've got to make it simple. I have another audio cut from Milton Friedman that I wanted to play here, because he talks about the fact that people just can't believe that a system, and remember, this goes back 40, 50 years, this one, because he's younger here, they just can't believe that, you know, a system of people pursuing their own self-interest can actually promote an economy and the well-being of a country at the same time. They just believe that the government is there to stop anything bad that happens. The government needs to come in and fix it.
15: Mm-hmm.
3: Yeah, because the belief would be that people are inherently bad if they're involved in capitalism. Now, as we know, in free markets and capitalism, the reason, you know, we talk about free markets, capitalism within a democracy is because that's why business law exists. That's why tort law exists. That's why contract law exists. It all exists and is a part of capitalism, contracts that are enforced by the government. So free markets doesn't mean that contracts aren't enforced.
15: Right.
3: Free markets right. doesn't mean that there isn't regulation so you don't interfere on somebody else's business or somebody else's life.
15: Right.
3: There are rules and regulations in free markets and capitalism. But I just want to play this audio cut because I thought it was really interesting. Here we go.
16: Because the story they tell is a very simple story, easy to sell. If there's something bad, it must be an evil person who's done it. If you want something done, you've got to do it. You've got to have government step in and do it. The story Hayek and I want to tell is a much more sophisticated and complicated story. That somehow or other there exists this subtle system in which, without any individual trying to control it, there is a system under which people, in seeking to promote their own interests, will also promote the well-being of the country. Adam Smith's invisible hand. Now, that's a very sophisticated story. It's hard to understand how you can get a complex, interrelated system without anybody controlling it.
3: It's a great point.
15: Yeah.
3: When you look at, you know, how it all works. But as we have said before, when you look at, I think one of the interesting things is just look at, for example, the Social Security system that we have here. Mm-hmm. And look at the vast majority of people who have 401ks and mutual funds.
15: Mm-hmm.
3: And what they have built and what more they could have built if they were able to take that money and put it into a 401k, put it into the free market instead of trusting the government with your money, which is a monopoly and can make their own rules as they go along. And look what the Social Security system, we all know what's going to happen in a few years. But if you look at your 401k, by the way, the president said yesterday that the 401ks are up 85%. I don't know what 401ks he's talking about.
15: No, but if he could point the direction, then maybe I could get our employer to give us that 401k.
3: Yeah, we would like to. But no, I look at, you know, anyone that's put their, you know, money into just a medium risk 401k
15: mm-hmm.
3: with your company, and you put money in every single week from the time that you're young, the performance outdoes government. I don't know what the percentage would be, in a mind-boggling amount.
15: Yeah.
3: Absolutely mind-boggling.
15: Right.
3: And why? It's not the government. Well, the government guy came up with Social Security. Well, but if you took your own responsibility to do it, when you think about it, government got involved. Government gets involved in a ton of different things. And their argument is people won't do the right thing, so government has to take care of you.
15: Right.
3: That you're a child. You can't handle your own responsibilities. You don't want to handle your own responsibilities. But this gets back to what you said, because I realized there was a flaw in my argument. When I said, well, no, Eric, people may want to buy things, but they definitely want money. Well, they don't necessarily want the responsibility of having that money and having to make the decisions of what to do with it every day.
15: They're not making that money. They're not going out, and the same people don't care that, you know, they have an opportunity to, you know, some people, again, nothing applies to all. Some people will go out and they say, all right, you and I have both met people from other countries recently that have said, no, I work multiple jobs. I work all the time because I have an opportunity to earn all the time.
3: Right.
15: And the one driver that told me that, you know, just said, I haven't stopped since I got here. And he came here from Cuba. He said, I haven't stopped. He goes, I won't stop. He said, look at everything you can do. And you look at all of what we have available to us, yet we still have, in fact, we have a growing number of people that want, that really don't care. I mean, the surfer dude,
17: remember him,
15: makes, you know, they make him look like a Milton Friedman capitalist based on, you know, where they are. But it is that similar mindset. I don't need to own anything. I don't need all of that money. That's how people are easily sold on socialism, because then they say, well, and if the government's going to write me a check, then why not?
17: Well, I just want to make sure, when I was talking about the responsibility of money, mm-hmm. for example, there's a comfort zone for a lot of people that, oh, the government takes care of the Social Security for me. Mm-hmm. Oh, the government takes some money out for me. I don't have to worry about, you know, paying my taxes each and every time. I got to worry about that once a year. Mm-hmm. Government takes care of the government. There's a comfort zone in not having that responsibility. You and I look at it as we talk about the 250th, birthday of the United States. We look at it and say, we love the United States, not because we don't love the United States, because something is guaranteed to us. You know, no. Some kind of material is guaranteed by the government. That's not why we love the United States. We love it because of freedom and opportunity. I've always looked at those. What's the happiness quotient? The happiness quotient are people that get all these great social benefits and everything is free. When we look, for example, at Sweden and other Scandinavian countries that did that and realize they're moving in the different direction because they were taxing the daylights out of their middle class in order to support all these great things that they were talking about. But right. Happiness to me is not being taken care of. If that's your definition of happiness, well, then I disagree with that definition.
15: Right.
17: Because happiness to me is simply opportunity. It's freedom and then opportunity. It's knowing that you can earn something yourself. That's how we view it. I believe the people that look at socialism, they could give a damn about opportunity.
15: No, they don't.
17: They want it to be easy. They want it to be easy, and therefore the government can make it easy, you know, whatever. When think about this, and I go back, I'll probably always go back to my dad's lessons. But when my dad told me, and I think it's some of the best advice out there, again, when I was 14 years of age, a lot happened to me at 14. My father decided, all right, we're going to have to straighten you out, kid.
15: Mm-hmm.
17: But when my father told me, you need to be good, he goes, you got to realize it's a different place we're heading into. You know, it goes, really, post-World War II? It wasn't post-World War II, but post-World War II, there were a ton of jobs that came in. We had the economy boom, you know, the baby boomer after the 50s. But this was the late 60s. And he was saying, you're not going to be able to hold a job for 20 or 30 years anymore. It's not going to happen.
15: Right.
17: You better be good at at least four different things.
15: Right.
17: And it was, and he said, and the whole thing about college and trade, should it be college or should it be a trade? My father said, both. You need to be good. You need to have a college degree. You need to be good at a trade. You need to understand engineering. You need to know how to do sales. You need to know how to market. And maybe whatever you think you would want to do that would be something that would be fun in your life can be another option. But you've got to cover all four of those, at least four of those. Well, that's damn hard.
15: Mm-hmm. Yeah,
17: you're not saying, well, college or trade. You're saying I need to learn both. And then I need to learn sales. And his whole point was, you have this opportunity to prepare for life. Nobody's going to take care of you. And it's the biggest BS statement if you believe that government's going to take care of you, because it's not going to happen. And even if you do let government take care of you, it's not going to be a good life for you. It's not going to be a productive life. It's not going to be a happy life.
15: No. No, my wife and I never, in fact, relied on just our day job. We knew we were going to have to do more. And we started there, and that's where we are today.
17: We are Red Eye Radio.
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0: We are Red Eye Radio. He's Eric Carlin, and I'm Gary McNamara. You know, I go back to what Milton Friedman told Phil Donahue at one time. He said, you're under the assumption that political greed is more moral than economic greed.
1: Right.
0: He goes, that's the big fallacy.
1: Well, it's the same people that are screaming no kings are calling for socialism and communism, which would be a dictatorship. And they call Trump a dictator.
0: I know. None of it makes... That's the thing, as we said, none of it makes sense. There is no... Say what you want if you disagree with us. There is a consistency to our opinions and our discussions.
1: Yeah.
0: You can connect the dots. You can't connect the dots with the left anymore.
1: No.
0: They're all over the place.
1: You have to look at what they're accusing the other side of and then realize very quickly that's actually how they think.
0: Well, that... But that's correct.

0: That's the thing that what they accuse the other side of is what they are. We have pointed that out so many times.
1: Yep.
0: They're projecting the things that they believe on the other side.
1: Yeah.
0: And the thing is, though, they've been successful in doing it.
1: They're still winning elections. Yeah.

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4: There's still the occasional shower thunderstorm as we start off this Sunday. Then rain will taper off into the afternoon hours with winds increasing out of the northeast and a high of 75. Down to 66 under a partly cloudy sky tonight. Dry tomorrow, sunny with a high of 77 and a sunny and warmer Tuesday as the high approaches 82 degrees. From the Weather Channel, I'm Jeff Marr, WLS AM 890, with another update in 30 minutes.
5: Fox News. President Trump speaking to Americans from the National Mall in Washington on the nation's 250th birthday as the nation marked its semi-quincentennial.
6: We're celebrating freedom's triumph over tyranny, liberty's conquest over oppression, and the enduring victory of the American spirit from the July 4th, 1776 to July 4th, 2026.
5: President Trump talking equality during the speech citing the Declaration of Independence while blasting communism.
6: As our Declaration of Independence tells us, we are all made in the image of one Almighty God. And a communist will never say that. That's for sure.
5: Fox's Peter Ducey reports President Trump's speech was followed by a large fireworks display.
7: There's so much smoke hanging in the air, kind of coming this way, but from what is left of these 850,000 shells, the scale was remarkable. And something that stood out to me is that everybody here, there were tens of thousands of people, I would guess. Everybody just sat quietly and watched. Yeah, a lot of them had their phones out and they were trying to take videos and pictures, but I cannot think of the last time that I went to anything in Washington, D.C., a political event, not a political event, a sporting event, where so many people just sat and enjoyed this show.
5: The National Independence Day Parade was canceled due to extreme heat. Many celebrations from coast to coast were delayed, shortened, or canceled due to inclement weather. 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
5: The death toll climbs in Venezuela following back-to-back earthquakes.
19: The death toll in Venezuela from the massive earthquakes that struck June 24th has climbed to nearly 3,000. A government official confirms 2,954 people are dead, more than 16,500 injured, and at least 16,000 people left homeless. Tens of thousands of emergency workers, backed by more than 3,000 international rescue personnel, are pushing through exhausting search and rescue operations, digging through the rubble, while medical teams are racing to treat the thousands of survivors. Carmen Roberts, Fox News.
5: President Trump is pulling the plug on a trade deal negotiated during his first term. Fox's Jared Halpern has more.
20: The Trump administration is not renewing the U.S.-Mexico-Canada trade pact, allowing a July 1st deadline to extend the agreement for 16 more years to pass. That decision was expected. President Trump has signaled dissatisfaction with the deal and says he prefers one-on-one trade agreements. Trump administration officials have already kickstarted a review process, meeting separately with Canadian and Mexican counterparts. That could lead to a renegotiation of the treaty. At the White House, Jared Halpern, Fox News.
5: The Department of Transportation is investing over $1 billion to upgrade the nation's airports. Transportation Secretary Sean Duffy on Fox and Friends Weekend says it involves updating the nation's air traffic control system.
21: Our systems are old, and Donald Trump said, you know what, we have a epic opportunity to revamp, to rebuild a brand new air traffic control system.
5: Secretary Duffy also said the project will be completed in 2.5 years. Paul Pelosi, the 86-year-old husband of former House Speaker Nancy Pelosi of California, is facing a misdemeanor hit-and-run charge. Authorities say Pelosi allegedly struck a parked vehicle in Napa County, California on Friday and drove away. I'm Deborah Valentine. This is Fox News.
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0: I didn't like the White House and the FCC making public comments that seemed like they were putting their thumb on the scale to try to get someone fired, especially talking about affiliates and these companies who own affiliates who were trying to get mergers approved by the federal government and so on and so forth. 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
1: Thank you so much for joining me on another episode of Show and Tell. I am your host, Andrea Darlis, and I'm so happy that you're with us today. Today on the program, we'll be talking about water for elephants back in Chicago, the new Goodnight John Boy nightclub, those gorgeous sculptures gracing Michigan Avenue, and Creative Root at the DePaul Theater School. First up, the Tony Award-winning Water for Elephants continues its run at the Niederlander Theater in Chicago. I'll talk to one of the stars of the show, Ruby Gibbs, who plays Barbara, about this moving production, the real-life death-defying circus, trapeze, and aerial acts that you'll see in the production, as well as how she's enjoying reconnecting with family and friends in Chicago. Next, get ready to step back in time at the Goodnight John Boy Nightclub, Restaurant, Bar, and Speakeasy. Director of Operations Ramsey Hijawi joins me to talk about this nightclub and discotheque in the West Loop that is your grandma's basement meets Studio 54. You can dance till dawn to tunes from the 60s, 70s, and 80s at this groovy new space. And there's plenty of activities for the 4th of July weekend and the summer in Chicago. Next, Michigan Avenue is once again being transformed into an open-air museum with larger-than-life sculptures of swimmers and divers gracing the Magmile from the Chicago River all the way up to Oak Street. I'll talk to Erica Hilton, the owner of the Hilton Contemporary Gallery, about Carol Furman's monumental lifelike sculptures, which have graced the Eiffel Tower, the Champs-Élysées, and the city of Beijing. They're not only gorgeous and historical, but the perfect selfie and Instagrammable moment. Finally, I'll introduce you to Creative Root at the DePaul Theater School. I'll talk to the director, Michelle Moe, about this wonderful arts and education program now in its sixth year that brings theater into the classrooms from kindergartners all the way through high school students. Theater 360 introduces students to characters, themes, acting, costume, and set design. So without further ado, let's go to the Niederlander Theater and talk to one of the stars of Water for Elephants. Here's Ruby Gibbs. Ruby, welcome to Chicago. Welcome to the show.
2: Thank you so much. Thank you. It's nice to talk to you today.
1: Me too. And you know what? We're on a perfect day. We're at about 100 degrees here in Chicago. So you're getting the full Chicago summer experience right now.
2: I know. It has been hot. Yesterday was our day off and I clocked 20,000 steps in the 97 degree heat. So I'm definitely getting the experience for sure.
1: Good for you. What did you do? Did you walk along the lake or go to the beach or do anything fun like that?
2: Well, actually, so my sister lives in the Chicago area. So okay. I was visiting with family and we went to the Art Institute of Chicago, went to the Cultural Center, explored some neighborhoods, was down by the river. I kind of did a whole Chicago day.
1: Good for you. I love hearing that. I love hearing that you're visiting family here. We're enjoying you. We're enjoying Water for Elephants. You're sold out every night since you've opened. Tell me a little bit about Water for Elephants.
2: Absolutely. It's so Water for Elephants is a story about a young man who, in a very tragic moment, loses everything that defines who he is as a person, and just like he loses everything that makes him him. And in a kind of split second decision, he decides to hop on the next train that passes by. Little does he know that he's just jumped on the train car for the Benzini Brothers Circus, which is a struggling circus in the 1930s, like Depression era. And it becomes this whirlwind adventure and romance with a evil ringmaster, a really beautiful, charming young star of the circus, and he's actually a vet, so he takes care of all of these fabulous animals that we travel with on the circus. And then through, you know, a wild course of events, he ends up falling in love, kind of refinding himself, finding himself again, and redefining who he is as a person, finding a new family. And the whole question of the show is just how far you're willing to go to protect those that you love, to fight for the life that you want and the life that you deserve, and just how to, you know, find who you are even as time changes you and as life happens and changes all around you, how you can you know, find yourself and keep moving forward as time goes on. So
4: I love that. Water for Elephants is not only a beautiful story, but what's really cool about this performance, for those who haven't seen it, because many of us are seeing this for the very first time, Ruby, but there's this breathtaking circus artistry. What surprised you the most once rehearsal started?
2: I have never worked with circus artists and acrobats this closely before. And their tenacity, their endurance, their resilience is so beautiful to watch. I've also never seen loyalty and there is a confidence and a power of these people that they will never let each other fall. They will never let each other get hurt to the best of their abilities. Like there are some of these acrobats who are bases. So they're the people that are throwing all of these people in the air. Yeah. And they would rather get hurt themselves than let that person fall to the ground. There's just such a beautiful community aspect to the acrobats in the cast. They really are so strong, like both physically, but also mentally, what they go through every single day. And they are really doing death-defying tricks on this stage, flying across the stage, climbing poles, raising tents. We have one person that's head hanging from a silk, coming from the sky. Wow. So every night they really do risk their lives. And I know that they also would do anything to protect each other and us in the cast. So it's just like a really beautiful community.
4: It sounds beautiful. It's very visual. It sounds just like great reaction that you're getting. One comment I keep seeing in all the fantastic reviews that you've been getting is that people see Water for Elephants and they just experience this sense of wonder. So without giving too much away, what's a moment where you still find yourself kind of looking around and thinking, wow, like a pinch me moment. I can't believe I get to be a part of this.
2: Absolutely. Since we work with the circus, and there's like this whole we travel with a menagerie of animals.
4: Yeah.
2: Obviously, it's difficult to travel live animals around the country. So instead, we found a new way to portray animals on stage through these gorgeous, gorgeous puppets. And the innovation that was used to create these gorgeous puppets that we use in our show is really creative, really fun, something that people have never seen before. And to kind of watch, obviously, from the name, you might gather that there may or may not be an elephant in our show. And to watch this elephant come to life takes my breath away every single night. It is so beautiful.
4: That is so, so cool. You have familiar with Chicago audiences. You know, we love our theater. What are you most excited for them to experience when they come to see Water for Elephants?
2: Honestly, I do hope that from the very beginning of this process, you know, there's a lot going on in the world. Everyone is busy. Everyone is fighting their own battles. And every single night, I take a moment to just think about the fact that I hope that the next 2.5 hours are a reprieve from whatever might be going on, you know, in a personal life, in a professional world. If parents bring their kids, it's 2.5 hours where those kids are engaged and inspired and in awe. And I really do hope it's vibrant from every single in every single way that a show can be vibrant. The colors, the music, the storyline, like we really take people on a roller coaster. And I just hope that people feel a little bit more alive sitting in the audience, a little bit more like the young kid that they once were that was going to the circus and seeing these tricks for the very first time. I do hope that it just kind of stirs this little bit of magic and wonder and excitement that can be hard to find just going about our day to day. And I do think, and I'm very proud to be a part of something that touches on that and hopefully like lights that fire for people every single night.
4: Just the way you're describing it, I'm like transported back to the first time like my parents ever took me to the circus and you get a snow cone and like that sense of wonder that you have as a kid. I want to talk about you. You've performed in everything from Six, which is one of my favorites, Ragtime, Little Women, Parade, Sister Act, the list goes on and on. How does Barbara, this character that you portray in Water for Elephants, kind of fit into that incredible list of characters that you've played?
2: Well, I am very lucky. I do feel like the luckiest girl in the world. All of the characters that I play are really, really strong, powerful, opinionated women. And I am very proud to represent that group of people. Barbara is the no-nonsense woman. You do not mess with Barbara. You know, she is the mother of the circus in both the nurturing ways and also the order, you know, getting people together and, you know, this is how it's going to be kind of way. And I do love playing her. I do find that I tend to play women that are multifaceted, you know, like have a lot of dimension to them, with both being soft and very funny. I like to pride myself thinking that I have a pretty decent sense of humor. And then also with this like power and this no-nonsense leadership role. And it just really proves that women are absolutely everything.
4: Absolutely.
2: And, yeah.
4: I love hearing that. All right. I want you to have the final thought here. What do you want your audiences? You touched on this a little bit before, but what do you want your audiences to walk away with when they see this performance? Some are seeing it for the second or third time, and some are seeing this for the very first time. So what do you want your audiences to walk away with, whether it's a feeling in their head or their hearts, to come away with when they see Water for Elephants?
2: Yeah, I want people to walk away a little bit lighter. I want people to walk away just maybe a little more attuned to the magic in the world and the beauty in the world and these little things. Also, with a renewed sense of what makes them tick and what makes them sing and what brings that kind of magic and joy into their world. I really do hope that, because this is a show about, you know, like how you define yourself, what makes you you, and how you want to fight for your own sense of self and your own community. And I hope that it shines a light on all of the beautiful, you know, aspects of each individual's life, of what they love, what they're passionate about, what they're willing to fight for, and just kind of makes them feel really proud to be who they are and proud of their own journey. Because really, this is just a journey of this man's life from, you know, early 20s all the way to when he's about 70 years old. And we all have such beautiful stories to tell. And I hope that it just reminds each person of the uniqueness of their story and what's worth it to fight for in their life and to just go after it a little bit more.
4: Well, you are a delight. You are a delight. Congratulations on all of your success. Water for Elephants. Please get out and see it. It's through July 5th only. Ruby Gibbs, starring as Barbara. This is at the beautiful Niederlander Theater. Tickets at BroadwayInChicago.com from our friends there. Ruby, thank you so much for your time. It's a pleasure talking to you.
2: Thank you. It's so nice to meet you. Thank you so much.
4: You as well. Enjoy Chicago and stay cool for these next few days.
2: You too. Yes. Thank you so much.
4: Thank you, Ruby.
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4: Welcome back to the show. We are always so thrilled to bring you the latest and greatest, whether it's art installations, clubs, music, shows. This is something you do not want to miss. And normally what I do is I give a big, long introduction, tell you all about the event, and then we have our guest come in. But I'm going to introduce our guest first, Ramji Hajawi. Welcome to the program.
10: Thank you for having me.
4: And I'm going to say the title of this production, let's just call it that, and everybody's going to say, oh my God, I remember that. It's called Goodnight John Boy. And I'm going to have you tell me all about this.
10: Okay, for sure. Yes. Yeah, so Goodnight, man, where do I even start? So we are Goodnight John Boy. We're located in the West Loop in Chicago. We are a bar, lounge, restaurant, nightclub, disco, and everything in between, as I like to say. We are... You know, we lean really far into the 70s and disco. You know, we kind of, the vibe that we went for is like your grandma's basement meets Studio 54, if you can imagine that.
4: I love that. I love that. And we were saying before you came on the air that I remember I was very young, but the Waltons, the TV series, and there was a character on it, Richard Thomas's beloved character, John Boy. That's what they called him. And at the end of the show, they'd always say, goodnight, Mom, good night, Dad. Good night, John Boy. And that's how they'd end the show. So I was really little, and I remember my parents saying, good night, John Boy. So that kind of takes me back to a little bit of nostalgia, you know, that I didn't really get to live out the 70s too much.
10: Sure.
4: You know?
10: Well, you know what's funny is at the end of, so every night, you know, Friday, Saturday nights, and, you know, even Thursdays, we close at, you know, 2, 3 a.m., and for those still standing, you know, at the end of the night, we close out the night. We have the DJs close it with the Waltons say goodnight. So if you can make it that far into the night by us, you'll hear that again. So
4: this is so cool. Now tell everybody who isn't familiar with the disco allure and the high energy of Studio 54. You referenced it's kind of like an homage to the like the disco era and the kind of the funky era and spirited era of the 70s.
10: Yeah, for sure. You know, so, I mean, Studio 54 was just, I mean, like the place to be in New York, you know, back then. And, you know, obviously I wasn't around back then, unfortunately, you know, so this is kind of my Studio 54. So I just have to go based on what I've heard. But, you know, it was just kind of a controversial place. It was a fun place. I mean, anyone who was anyone showed up there from Elton John, Madonna. I mean, it was just the place to be. And so, you know, when we kind of came up with our concept, Goodnight John Boy, we wanted it to be a place to kind of pick up that same spirit. You know, you can come, you can have fun, you can let loose. We wanted it to be a vibe where everyone is welcome. You know, so many nightclubs around these days, they're so pretentious and just not, you know, like people are just standing around and they're just like, oh, I'm here, you know, I'm cool, whatever. That's not us. You know, we're really fun, like colors, bright colors, fun lights, like fun music. Everyone's dancing. They have a huge disco light up dance floor. I mean, it really is something that is unlike any other place around, which we pride ourselves on.
4: I absolutely love that. In fact, I was just saying to someone the other day, we don't have like discos anymore. And I don't mean discos in the sense of, you know, like John Travolta and Saturday Night Fever, but like places to go and dance and just like hang out and be free and just enjoy life. So this sounds like that was your concept and you're just hugely successful in doing so.
10: Yeah, it really was. You know, we have and we have venues all across the nation, honestly. So I think our Chicago location was our third, but you know, we started in Cleveland, Ohio, and saw tremendous success. So we moved one over to St. Petersburg, Florida, which popped off completely. So then now we're in Chicago, and we have two more in Florida now: Columbus, Ohio, San Diego. You know, wherever we go, the response is just so great and everyone loves it. And so it's been really cool to see. And, you know, we just kind of keep going.
4: I love it. You're in a great area and you have theme weekends throughout the year too. Like I know you just had a successful Yacht Rock weekend over Memorial Day.
10: Yeah. So for Memorial Day, we did Yacht Rock, which was a lot of fun.
4: Nice.
10: You know, once a month, we try to do it. At least once a month, we try to do a themed event. So last month, we did Michael Jackson. You know, Michael Jackson's, you know, coming back. I guess he never went away, but you know what I'm saying.
4: Right,
10: you know,
4: right.
10: Just with the right. movie coming out and all that. So all these, like, young people are now, like, discovering Michael Jackson. And so we did a Michael Jackson night, which popped off. You know, we did a lookalike contest. We celebrate Madonna's birthday every year and we do a whole thing and have a cake and do giveaways and yada, yada. So, yeah, no, we have a lot of fun with our themed events.
4: It's so much fun. And you have something coming up this weekend, Reality Star Takeover. You're going to have Jimmy and Allison out there from Perfect Match. Yeah. So you're getting a lot of celebrities to come to the events, too, which is fantastic.
10: For sure. And you know what's been so great is that we get them in organically. Like they all kind of just like come in. I really don't think that any celebrities that we've had in has been like us reaching out. It's kind of always been they find us, which has been really great because it just means that they actually enjoy the place and they actually enjoy coming. You know, luckily, Jimmy's actually a friend of mine. So when he asked me, he comes in all the time anyway.
4: That's awesome. That's awesome. So, good.
10: You know, so he was like, hey, mind if we... I think this could be something like really fun that we can partner up on. I was like, dude, absolutely. So yeah, that's going to be really fun. We have Jimmy and Allison coming from Netflix Perfect Match season 4 this week. It's going to be a lot of fun. I'm excited.
4: It's going to be great. And you guys, I'm sure have stuff all summer long for 4th of July. Tell me about some of the summer events that you have coming up too.
10: Yeah, for sure. So, our neighbor is JP Graziano's sandwich shop. You know, I'm sure everyone in Chicago knows
4: yes.
10: who they are. So we actually have a collab coming up with them in 2 weeks. Actually, it's a week now, June 18th. We have a collab with them and Pompeii Restaurants. They're going to come in and, you know, they're going to make these like strudels, almost kind of like a stromboli type of thing.
4: Nice.
10: But they're going to make it from like Jim's over at JP Graziano's, like his famous sandwiches and stuff. And they're going to make it into like a strudel. We're going to have a DJ outside. You know, we do our vintage markets
4: yes.
10: as well every Thursday.
4: Yeah.
10: So that'll also be going on during the event, which we do every Thursday anyway. So that's a lot of fun. Yeah. Thursdays are the best times, I would say, to come see us because we're always having some sort of little pop-up or collab or something.
4: Yeah, I'm glad you mentioned the weekly vintage market. This is a great shopping experience. You can shop vintage. And again, you have all kinds of retro, one-of-a-kind pieces inspired by your 70s nightlife atmosphere, which is it's fantastic. I love the vintage sound.
10: Oh, it's great. It really is great. And, you know, it all started a couple of years ago. I just was, you know, managing as I do on a Thursday. I walked outside and this guy had a rack of clothes just like on the sidewalk and he was just selling like maybe like 12 shirts or something. I'm like, man, what's this? And he's like, oh, I sell vintage clothes. I'm like, dude, use my patio. And ever since he brought his, the vintage clothing market is kind of tight knit. So he invited his vendor friends to come in. And I think now we have like 6 or 7 vendors that set up shop out there every Thursday. And it's really awesome. It's not just clothes. It's, you know, like belts and accessories. There's a photo booth out there. There's a lot of cool stuff. Vintage magazines, framed, you know, pieces of art. It's really cool.
4: How fun. What do you want everybody to take away from this, Ramsey? I know they're going to have a great time. You're open late. You have great themes going on. What do you want everybody to take away from this awesome experience?
10: I want everyone to just kind of take away, like, that Goodnight John Boy is, it's not your typical night out. It's not your typical bar, restaurant, nightclub, what have you. It's somewhere where everyone is welcome. Anyone can feel included. Just let loose, be themselves, no judgment, just have some fun. You know, yeah. I feel like in today's day and age, we can use some more fun and whatnot. So
4: absolutely.
10: Come on, let loose, come on by, let loose. You know, we're at the corner of Randolph and Peoria in West Loop. Come have fun. We'd love to see you. So
4: you want to say the obligatory goodnight, John Boy.
10: And good night, John Boy. Exactly.
4: Good night, Ramsey. Hey, thank you so much. I got to get out there and check this out. Everybody, please get it out. Get out and check it out. And you have a great social media presence, too. Check out your Instagram as well for Good Night, John Boy. Ramsey, thank you so much for your time.
10: Of course. Thank you so much for having me.
4: And best of luck on all your success and congrats on it, too. And thanks for coming to Chicago.
10: Thank you so, so much. I appreciate it.
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11: You may encounter some standing water if you're going to be out early on this Sunday. We've had our share of heavy rain, and we still have a shower thunderstorm to dodge early today. The rain will tape off into the afternoon. It will be breezy with a high of 75. Down to 66 with a partly cloudy sky overnight, and then sunshine tomorrow with a high of 77, and a sunny Tuesday with a high in the low 80s. From the Weather Channel, I'm Jeff Maher, WLSA 890, with another update in 30 minutes.
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0: If you are out and about on the streets of Chicago this summer, specifically the Mag Mile, starting at the Wrigley Building and going down to Oak Street, Michigan Avenue is once again being transformed into an open-air museum with these spectacular sculptures of swimmers and divers. They're the work of Carol Furman, and they are presented by the Hilton Contemporary Gallery and the gallery founder, Erica Hilton, who joins us on the program. Welcome, Erica.
1: Oh, Andrea, thank you so much. It's such a pleasure to be here.
0: It's so nice to talk to you, and I'm so in awe of these sculptures. As I mentioned to you, we saw them for the first time Sunday in person. You need to see these sculptures because no description, whether it's our interview today, voice, or if you see them on paper or a photograph, no description is going to do them justice unless you see them in person, Erica.
1: Thank you for saying that. It's very true. I mean, when you talk about monumental sculptures, it's very difficult to capture it in just a photograph or even in a video until you see it in person and you stand next to them. And these are the definition of monumental. Number one, they're so large, but they're magnificent. The materials, everything about it, from some of them are epoxy and resin. Mm-hmm. Some of them are bronze on stainless steel globes, which is symbolic of our world. You just have to go and stand next to them.
0: I think what's remarkable too, not just the size, because they are large, there's 10, but the detail, the attention to detail is just magnificent.
1: All right, I have to tell you a funny story.
0: Yeah.
1: Okay, so yesterday I was at my bank, and I was showing one of the girls at my bank the pictures of the sculptures, and I was proudly saying, "And yes, we just installed these gorgeous monumental sculptures on Michigan Avenue, and there's one piece called Monumental Kwan. It's over by the Tribune Tower Pioneer Court. And she's balancing on her hands and knees on a beautiful globe." And she said to me, "How long can she stay like that?"
0: Oh.
1: And I said, what do you mean? And she said, "Well, won't she get tired?" And I was like, "Oh my God, no, it's a sculpture. It's not a real person."
0: Oh my gosh, that's
1: wild.
0: Oh
1: my God, I couldn't stop laughing. But that's how real some of them are. Of course, the bronzes, you know they're sculptures. But we've had people coming by the gallery. We have one of the life-size sculptures in the window. And sometimes people think it's a real person looking out at them.
0: Oh my gosh, that's incredible. I could see how you would think that, because they're just so lifelike and they're so real. We're so thrilled to have this in these sculptures in Chicago, because they've been featured in Central Park, underneath the Eiffel Tower, in Beijing. Why bring them to Chicago?
1: Chicago is, seriously, I would say, in the top three most beautiful cities in the world.
0: Yes.
1: We have everything in Chicago. We have a lake that looks like a sea. We have a boulevard, Michigan Avenue, that rivals the Champs-Élysées and some of the other beautiful boulevards in the world. We have people here, this Midwestern sensibility. We're practical, but we love art. And Chicago is the perfect canvas for art. It is a city of art and culture. People don't realize the history of Chicago with the arts, from the Picasso sculpture over at, the Federal Building.
0: Oh, yeah, by Daley Plaza, yeah.
1: Yeah, Daley Plaza. We have the Miros, we have the Chagalls. And of course, people are saying, "Oh, this is the next cows on parade."
0: Yes.
1: Which, and we had talked about this. For me, I remember the cows on parade.
0: Actually. Me too. Me too.
1: It was charming. And it's not the same. Of course, Carol Furman is in museums around the world. She is considered one of the finest sculptors. She's actually Over 30 years ago, she was one of the first three sculptors in the world to do the hyperrealism, the super realism,
0: Wow.
1: where the sculptures look like real people. And she was the only woman. I mean, she's 80 years old right now. I mean, and she has more energy than all of us combined.
0: Yeah,
1: Seriously, she's
0: exactly.
1: unbelievable. She's gorgeous. She's dynamic and she's talented.
0: And to bring her to Chicago is such a coup for the city. And you mentioned Cows on Parade. I think this is being compared to that, not for the sculptures, obviously, but for the attraction. People would come from all over the world. And that was one of the first where you had, a cow in representing each block, or probably several per block on Michigan Avenue. And just the magnitude of that, I think it was at the time the most viewed, most visited, and most visible outdoor art exhibit that Chicago had ever experienced. This is going to rival that. And I think this will surpass that record just because people are already starting to line up and take pictures, and the buzz is out there. So how does Carol feel? Is she just thrilled to be a part of this?
1: Oh, she is so thrilled. I mean, she said to me in the end, towards the end of her life, she wants to be remembered as doing art that is meaningful for people, that touches them, that touches their heart, their mind, that inspires them. And I think she has with these. I mean, for us, we want to work with artists who do inspire hope, inspire all different feelings, their dreams. The swimmers, I think, is really wonderful. Number one for summer,
0: Yeah.
1: in Chicago, because summer in Chicago is gorgeous. People talk about, oh, Chicago's so cold and windy. Summertime in Chicago is divine.
0: Yes.
1: People don't realize. And how many millions of visitors come to Chicago every year? I think it's 20, 30, more than 30 million people
0: Yeah.
1: come to Chicago. So I conservatively, 20 to 25 million people are going to see these, and they're going to enjoy them. I think there was a picture a friend of mine sent to me in front of the Wrigley Tower. There's a piece called Justice, and she's this beautiful woman in her bathing suit, sitting in a yogic pose in a state of meditation. And people were lining up, and there was a woman, the picture of a woman sitting in front of that sculpture with her hands outstretched in meditation.
0: Oh, wow.
1: Yeah. Now, I don't know if that isn't the
0: Wow.
1: coolest thing, I don't know what is.
0: Oh, that's absolutely
1: And that's
0: incredible.
1: immersive.
0: And you know what, Erica? I think this exhibit, all of these sculptures, this artwork, this is attracting a younger generation. They're taking selfies and they're posting them
1: Yeah.
0: on social media, and people all across the world are seeing this. So I think you're attracting a whole new generation to this magnificent artwork.
1: Well, thank you. We really appreciate that. And to have the opportunity to be, I'm so honored to be able to work with the Magnificent Mile Association. They were the ones, the aldermen's Riley and Hopkins, they pushed through the permits. I mean, it's not easy. It took us almost a year, but they did it and they helped us. And they said, you know what? We want this to be an open air museum because Chicago is an open air museum. Everything about it. I mean, Chicago is the city of modern architecture. It is, I think it rivals any city in the world. You look at the architecture of other cities. Our skyline. I mean, can you beat that?
0: Right, absolutely. How long will we have these beautiful sculptures here?
1: They will be here through November 15th,
0: Beautiful.
1: and afterwards they're going to go to Beverly Hills on Rodeo Drive.
0: How wonderful. Good. We get them first. So
1: We do.
0: that's
1: And I invite everyone to my gallery. We have smaller versions of the sculptures that they can come and see. And we're in River North, and we also have a beautiful gallery in a warehouse building in Bridgeport, the Morgan Arts Complex. There are QR codes on all of the plaques, so they can go on our website, and we will be doing walking tours, and we'll be talking about the sculptures. So we'll let you know when that begins.
0: Please do. And give out your website too, Erica. I want everyone to go on your website and see some of these still photos and stop by the gallery too and learn about when we can take these, the walking tours.
1: Thank you, Andrea. Our website is HiltonContemporary.com. So H-I-L-T-O-N Contemporary.com. And they can go on our website and they can see the interactive map that maps every single sculpture at every building and all of the department stores. I mean, we're so fortunate. We've got Wrigley Building, Chicago Tribune Building, shops at Northbridge, Nordstrom, Neiman Marcus. Let's see, what else? Oh, we have Vacheron Constantine. There's a gorgeous piece there called The Thinker. And it's like Rodin's The Thinker. And you think about Vacheron being the oldest continuous watch company in the world. And, you know, intellectuals buying those watches. And you have like one of the most beautiful contemplative sculptures in front. I mean, they're all over. Oh, and Water Tower Place. And we're going to have a few more, actually. We're trying to get Carol to get us a few more monumental sculptures in the next few weeks.
0: Well, you absolutely, absolutely have no excuse not to walk by, snap a picture, scan the QR code, learn about these gorgeous sculptures by Carol Furman. Erica Hilton brought them here, and we are so thrilled to be talking to you. You know what? We are going to meet. Let's meet by a sculpture one day. We'll take some pictures. We'll have a cup of coffee, and we'll do our own little walking tour.
1: I would love that, Andrea. Thank you so much for having me on your show. I'm just so thrilled and honored to be part of the fabric of this beautiful city of ours.
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8: Commander Bovino, he's been ordered basically to leave Minneapolis by the higher-ups in the federal government, along with some but not all of the Border Patrol agents who are on the ground there. 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
8: I cannot believe that in our country, we have large portions of the nation under so-called sanctuary laws, where illegal immigrants are protected, shielded, empowered by the politicians who run those jurisdictions.
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0: Welcome back to the show. We are so thrilled to talk to you about, or to bring you, I should say, a new initiative at DePaul Theater School. And the director of Creative Root is here, Michelle Moe. She is going to talk all about this wonderful program. Michelle, thank you so much for being with us.
11: Thank you so much for having me.
0: Tell me a little bit about Creative Root and this new initiative at DePaul Theater School.
11: Absolutely. Creative Root is an arts education program that's housed at the theater school. This is our sixth year. We have lots of different components to our program, but during the school year, we bring theater into the classrooms. We work pre-K all the way through 12th grades, and we have lots of different programs that we offer, but one of our most popular programs is our Theater 360 model, which is in relation to our field trip series. So if we have a classroom that's going to be coming to see one of our field trip shows, we take that play into the classroom to do a really big, deep dive on it. So they're able to explore the characters and the world of the play and the themes. But the Theater 360 component is that we're not just looking at the text itself, but we're also looking at the whole theater making process. So students are able to think about what design means in theater making. So they're doing their own costume renderings. They're sometimes building their own set models, bringing in their own sound cues. So it's about exploring the text through every kind of different element, which makes it really exciting because not everyone is super excited to be a performer on stage, but there's lots of different ways that a young person can shine. So they realize like, oh, I really love to write, and that's what this looks like in theater. I really love to draw, and that's what this can look like in theater. So it's hopefully it opens up a whole new world of looking at a play when they go and see it.
0: Do you find that you bring them like confidence to try this and then they shine once they do?
11: Yeah. Same with our summer camps. The campers write their own scripts. So we bring in titles that they're really excited about and stories that they know, but they get to create the world that they want to be in, right? They get to bring in the perspective. And it really is about building that confidence, color.

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1: If Democrats in Virginia and Maryland, or maybe elsewhere, if they decide that they're going to continue the escalations, they are not going to see the de-escalation modeled by those red state Republicans in the Midwest, then I will shift my position to, okay, it's on. 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
2: Visit the classroom so they can talk about their experience. And these are all DePaul students. So it's a learning component for them as well to start learning about how to connect with people and talk about their craft. But we also had designers from the show, and the director came in. So students are working with teaching artists and DePaul student teaching assistants. But then we have the guest artists come into the classroom to really like, and that's really exciting for them to have that really intimate firsthand connection with the artists on stage. So this spring, I think we worked with approximately 300 students in the classroom. Like I said, fifth grade all the way through 12th grade with this particular production. The field trip itself, we brought in over almost 2,000 students who were able to come see the Ms. Marvel production, which is super exciting. Wow,
3: that is so cool. Congratulations on the success. Let's talk a little bit about the summer camps that you guys are offering. And again, these are for young students too, ages 6 to 14 at the Lincoln Park campus. Tell me a little bit about the summer camps.
2: So I designed the summer like I would design a theater season. So I spend just about as much time reading young adults and children's books as I do books for my own myself. I put a lot of time into selecting the titles that we're going to explore. We're doing everything this summer, from The Bad Guys to Land of Stories to Wings of Fire, How to Train Your Dragon, True Story of the Three Little Pigs. So it's all titles that young people are really familiar with and excited to dive into. But it's really about creating the container for young people to explore the world of the play. Each session, we have three sessions in the summer, exploring six different titles. Age groups are 6 to 9 and then 9 to 14. Our first week is really about teaching basic theater skills, building our ensemble, theater games, looking at our text, and then starting to write our plays, our scripts. So the students are led by teaching artists and teaching teams in writing their own plays, which really just enhances like connection and buy-in. They get so excited to retell the stories they already know and love. Through their own lens. And then our second week, we dive into our rehearsals, and with a performance culminating on the very last day of camp. So it's 2 weeks. It's fast and furious. We run Monday through Fridays, 9 a.m. to 3 p.m. So it's a lot to get done in 2 weeks. But the main thing for me is about, it's summer, and it's summer camp. And I think what people think back on in summer camp memories, anyone who's had the opportunity to go, are the friendships they've made and the communities that they've built. So if I can create a space for young people to kind of just grow and thrive and have a lot of fun, then I've done my job.
3: I think you've succeeded. You've done an awesome job, Michelle. And my next question to you is, I know students and parents are going to hear this and think, oh my gosh, I want to sign my child up. How do they do that? Are they still able to attend the summer programs, or should they?
2: Yeah, we have some space and availability. Some of our sessions are sold out. We do have wait lists, and we've been able to get some people in over the last several weeks. So we do have limited space available. They can go to our website, creativerootdepaul.com, where everything is laid out, and they can always feel free to email me if they have any specific questions about camp, what it looks like, all that good stuff.
3: Well, I think this is an incredible program. I hope people hear all about this and go online and hear more about the program. You've done just an incredible job. It's Michelle Moe, Director of Creative Root. Again, it's this

0: Initiative at the DePaul Theater School. You should be very proud of what you've done. Now, they're going to be coming back to you when they're, you know, at the Steppenwolf and our beautiful theaters here in Chicago and on Broadway, coming back and saying, Michelle made it all possible.
1: Well, I've been around long enough where that's already started to happen, but I think it's a really beautiful thing to grow up with young people. And and the nice thing is, like, I do get to grow up with them and vice versa, as I see them year to year. And that's just amazing to see what transpires in their life and how they move forward.
0: I love that. Thank you for inspiring young minds and for all you do for our young people, Michelle. We appreciate you and everything that you're doing at the DePaul Theater School. So thank you so much.
1: Thank you so much.
2: 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Thanks to Creative Root Director Michelle Moe from the DePaul Theater School for introducing all of us to Theater 360. 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And finally, thank you so much to Ruby Gibbs playing Barbara in the Tony Award-winning and beautifully moving Water for Elephants, now at the Nederlander Theater through July 5th. 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Thank you so much to all of you for listening. Thanks to my amazing producers, Tom Hush and Hillary Hedstrom. For Show and Tell, I'm Andrea Darlis. We'll see you next time right here on the Big 89 WLS, and as always, at WLSAM.com.
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8: Are the Bears actually going to move to Indiana? 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
9: It's been a debacle for over 3 years. The local politicians started trying to hit the team up for taxes before they even got the project off the ground. The governor should be primarily held responsible, but also the local mayor and the town of Arlington Heights trustees. They fumbled it at the beginning.
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8: A perp randomly attacked a man on the street with a pipe. This was in the Loop area of Chicago. It was the perpetrator's 57th arrest. When someone is on strike 57 and they beat someone with a pipe, why you would give that person another opportunity for arrest number 58 is completely beyond my comprehension.
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10: Weekend with a high of 75, down to 66 with a partly cloudy sky tonight. Sunny tomorrow up to 77, and then warmer temperatures by Tuesday with some more sun and an afternoon high approaching 82. From the Weather Channel, I'm Jeff Maher, WLS AM 890, with another update in 30 minutes.
11: Washington celebrates. I'm Deborah Valentine, Fox News. President Trump speaking to Americans from the National Mall in Washington on the nation's 250th birthday as the nation marked its semi-quincentennial.
12: We're celebrating freedom's triumph over tyranny, liberty's conquest over oppression, and the enduring victory of the American spirit from the July 4th, 1776 to July 4th, 2026.
11: President Trump talking equality during the speech, citing the Declaration of Independence while blasting communism.
12: As our Declaration of Independence tells us, we are all made in the image of one Almighty God. And a communist will never say that. That's for sure.
11: Fox's Peter Ducey reports President Trump's speech was followed by a large fireworks display.
13: There's so much smoke hanging in the air, kind of coming this way, but from what is left of these 850,000 shells. The scale was remarkable. And something that stood out to me is that everybody here, there were tens of thousands of people, I would guess, everybody just sat quietly and watched. Yeah, a lot of them had their phones out and they were trying to take videos and pictures, but I cannot think of the last time that I went to anything in Washington, D.C., a political event, not a political event, a sporting event, where so many people just sat and enjoyed this show.
11: The National Independence Day Parade was canceled due to extreme heat. Many celebrations from coast to coast were delayed, shortened, or canceled due to inclement weather. 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
11: The death toll climbs in Venezuela following back-to-back earthquakes.
17: The death toll in Venezuela from the massive earthquakes that struck June 24th has climbed to nearly 3,000. A government official confirms 2,954 people are dead, more than 16,500 injured, and at least 16,000 people left homeless. Tens of thousands of emergency workers, backed by more than 3,000 international rescue personnel, are pushing through exhausting search and rescue operations, digging through the rubble while medical teams are racing to treat the thousands of survivors. Carmen Roberts, Fox News.
11: President Trump is pulling the plug on a trade deal negotiated during his first term. Fox's Jared Halpern has more.
18: The Trump administration is not renewing the U.S.-Mexico-Canada trade pact, allowing a July 1st deadline to extend the agreement for 16 more years to pass. That decision was expected. President Trump has signaled dissatisfaction with the deal and says he prefers one-on-one trade agreements. Trump administration officials have already kickstarted a review process, meeting separately with Canadian and Mexican counterparts. That could lead to a renegotiation of the treaty. At the White House, Jared Halpern, Fox News.
11: The Department of Transportation is investing over $1 billion to upgrade the nation's airports. Transportation Secretary Sean Duffy on Fox and Friends Weekend says it involves updating the nation's air traffic control system.
19: Our systems are old, and Donald Trump said, you know what, we have a epic opportunity to revamp, to rebuild a brand new air traffic control system.
11: Secretary Duffy also said the project will be completed in 2.5 years. Paul Pelosi, the 86-year-old husband of former House Speaker Nancy Pelosi of California, is facing a misdemeanor hit-and-run charge. Authorities say Pelosi allegedly struck a parked vehicle in Napa County, California on Friday and drove away. I'm Deborah Valentine. This is Fox News.
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22: Hello and welcome to the show. I'm your host, Pat Campbell. We've got a fascinating program for you today. Our guest today says that there is a youth molecule in the human body, and he says this molecule of youth happens to be concentrated in our skin, hair, eyes, and joints. He says this substance not only dramatically influences our appearance, in other words, how young or how healthy we look, but more importantly, our physical strength, our flexibility, and mobility. This is our ability to do things, lift things, get around, be physical. Today, we're going to learn more about this once mysterious substance and how new breakthroughs are allowing us to get it back and keep it as we get older. All right, Bill Sardi is here. Bill is an author. He's traveled around the world in search of information about hyaluronic acid, or HA, as it's sometimes referred to. He's back from his recent trip to a small village in Japan, where people maintain high levels of HA and are famous for their ability to defy the aging process. Bill, welcome to the program.
0: Great to be with you, Pat. And all your statements to introduce the show today are certainly not overstatements. After years of people using oral hyaluronic acid supplements, well, of course, we're going to give your audience a report today, an update, and an improvement, how things are going, as thousands of people have discovered how this supports, in particular, their joints, but also their skin and their eyes and, of course, their hair and so on. These are the areas where the body actually is highly concentrated in HA. But I want to tell all your listeners to please stay tuned, because there's going to be an offer today from Purity Products, no strings attached. This is an offer from a reputable company that's been in business for years. Just for $5, there's no strings attached, you get to try a bottle of this wonderful new product and make your life simple, make your supplement regimen simple, and save a little money along the way.
22: Now, you say there's a youth molecule in the human body, and that it holds the key to the visible signs of aging. Now, you've written about this. You've traveled to Japan to do the research. So tell me about it. What exactly is this molecule you're talking about?
0: Pat, it's amazing that most people don't know this word, hyaluronic acid. And, of course, it's made. It's all over our body. It's in our skin. It's an all-natural molecule. We can get it orally, replace it in our body. But more so, we've learned that the little bit that we can get as a dietary supplement can trigger your body to make more. And of course, why do we need more? Well, when we're young, we're loaded with this stuff. When we're babies, we have what we call baby fat. It's really baby HA. It makes, as babies fall down and get cuts and scrapes, you notice they never really get any lifelong scars from that because they have lots of HA on board, hyaluronic acid. And to make this easy to understand for the audience, I think we can all appreciate that women have smoother skin and thicker hair and so on. All of that is because estrogen sends a signal to make more HA, and that's why the girls have more limber, flexible joints. They can get in a kind of a lotus posture kind of that men can't get into. They certainly have all of those advantages, and it's because the estrogen sends a signal to make more HA. Now, women have more HA to lose than men do, and you see the skin shriveling up, the joints and so on, as women age. But there's a way to get it back, and of course, Purity Products for years now has been talking about HA, and they have a new formula just for the joints, HA joint formula, and it's so important today because I think everyone's confused. An article in the New York Times says consumers are confused what to do to support their joints, so people are looking for alternatives. We need cushioning in between the joints, the bones in our joints. When a doctor looks at an x-ray, all he's doing is measuring the space between the two bones there in the knee. So it's about a quarter of an inch space. Without that cushioning, you've got bone rubbing on bone. That's what HA is. It's the jello or the cushioning agent in between our bones. We lose it either due to wear and tear or age, and so we start getting problems. The more that we find pain relief, the more pain relievers we use, the more we're going to use these joints, and then we're going to wear out more bone. And they've noticed this. People who chronically use pain relievers are going to have more bone wear. So what you need is the actual cushioning back there to lubricate the joint, and that's what HA does. That's what HA is. The doctors call it synovial fluid. They actually inject this into joints. Orthopedists do. Dermatologists inject it into the skin. Eye doctors use it as a lubricant during eye surgery. So it's nothing foreign to modern medicine, but it may be new to you as a listener there, and you have never heard about HA before. Well, you need to learn about it. It's a wonderful molecule. It's all natural, and you can get it as a dietary supplement, Purity Products, was the first to introduce it. Now, it's a great big long molecule, Pat, that's 6 million Daltons in molecular weight. Think of 6 million paper clips put together. It's big. You can't absorb it. And Purity found a way to knock it down so that it's only about 1,500 to 3,000. That means that you can absorb this orally. We actually proved that in studies conducted at a laboratory right there in Florida, and we're going to tell you more about that. But we proved that it's orally absorbed. Most doctors are told that oral HA cannot be absorbed. That's true if it's the regular HA. It's got to be knocked down in molecular weight. And more important, it needs some other antioxidants to be added with it. We're going to talk about one here in just a moment. But Purity Products is introducing this all-new joint formula for people that are searching for alternatives for their joint health. And, of course, this isn't a drug. It's a dietary supplement meant to, of course, support healthy joint health as we think of it.
22: If you're just tuning in, we're talking with Bill Sardi about hyaluronic acid, or HA. Now, Bill, you said recently that the HA revolution is underway. More and more people are using it. Tell us why HA is such a breakthrough, and what exactly can it do for people?
0: I think the brick and the mortar analogy is probably the best for everybody to understand it. There are bricks in our body, the cells. There's mortar in between, and the mortar is the collagen. Now, within the collagen, not the collagen itself, vitamin C makes collagen, but within that collagen, there's a moisturizing agent that looks like Jell-O. Now, everyone knows you put some Jell-O in the refrigerator and the water separates out after a time. And that's what's happening in our body. We're losing the water-holding molecule, HA. The body is 72% water. And as we lose this, the connective tissue that connects all of our cells, that connects all of everything that we have, begins to lose its water. It separates out, and then we begin to lose the substance, the scaffolding, the support structure that holds our body together. And, of course, we begin to wrinkle. We shrivel up. We lose an inch in our height. We see the brain shrivels up and the eye and so on. All of these things occur with age. And, you know, Ponce de Leon was looking for a youth molecule, and he wanted to find it in, of course, the fountain of youth, the water. He was looking for a water fountain. The body needs water, but it has to hold it. And, of course, I want everyone to think of having something like a Jell-O type of a water balloon filled with Jell-O, or one filled with water. Which one do you want? You want the one filled with Jell-O because it's still firm but soft and cushiony. And that's the way our bodies are when we're young babies. Or even a pregnant woman is loaded with this, which is an example of the how the HA is made more so at certain times of our life. But as age goes on, we're going to lose it. We're going to see the wrinkles, the thinning hair. We're going to see our joints lose their flexibility. We're just telling people that after thousands of people have tried this, if you're taking glucosamine supplements, it took 13 years for doctors to adopt glucosamine sulfate. It's a regular dietary supplement now in drugstores, health food stores. People ask me, well, why hasn't my doctor told me about hyaluronic acid? Well, it took 13 years for glucosamine. It'll be on the front page of Time magazine. It's just going to take time, and it'll get there because patients are going to take this to their doctors and point it out, as they did glucosamine. The revolution starts with patients and people that have issues and want to have healthy joints and skin and hair and eyes and want to see some of these useful levels of HA restored in their body.
22: Now, Bill, you've written a great deal about the role of hyaluronic acid in the body's connective tissues. How does HA work in the joints and the connective tissues?
0: It's a natural cushioning agent. And, Pat, we're talking to you about between the bones. It also surrounds the nerves. There's a sciatic nerve. There's an ulnar nerve. There's a carpal tunnel nerve. All of these are going to need the special cushioning that HA can give them. There are people that tell us this stuff works. Here's Ernie writing to me, who actually teaches and plays golf in Dover, Delaware. He found this Purity joint formula, and we're telling you it worked miracles for him. Why? because Purity has not only taken EHA, but they've taken a brand new substance called Hydrox that's taken from olives. Now, Pat, you notice you can put a bowl of olives on your table and a year later come back, and except for a little bit of shrinkage due to just a loss of moisture, they're very stable. They're still there. They didn't shrivel up and waste away due to fungal contamination. So there's something very strong in olives. We've known it for a long time. Dr. Roberto Crea, an Italian researcher who's now here in this country, doing some research on hydroxytyrosol extracted from olives and found out that it does some of the same things that the molecules do that trigger, like estrogen does, the production of HA. So we began to think, why don't we combine this wonderful, strong antioxidant from olives into Purity's new HA joint formula? You know, we're getting results like we've never seen before. This is why Bill writes to us this year saying, I'm taking HA for my knees. It's done wonders for my joints. So we get these letters from people. They're unsolicited. You see, this is the kind of thing we hear. And, of course, they're astounded with this. They just can't believe it. Here's someone writing to me. This is Dr. Cal Lee saying, he looks like a man that's 30 years younger, and he says people can't even believe his level of fitness and youthful appearance. And he says, I tell you to tell him, it's just the HA formula. And, of course, he sent us pictures on the Internet how fit he looks for his age. And you're going to look a little younger because when you were young, you had a lot of this. Now, this stuff works fairly quick, much faster than glucosamine, and it's all safe, all natural. It's Purity's HA joint formula. And, Pat, most of the people who write to me or call me are not people who regularly fall for, you might say, radio commercials. They don't buy stuff off the radio. They just, out of desperation, knowing nothing else worked, thought they'd take a risk. Well, there is no risk today. 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Because they know people who try this say, hey, it really worked for me. 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
1: Now, Bill, you visited this village in Japan, Yuzuri Hari, or as they call it, the Village of Long Life. Now, I understand that the people had unusually high HA levels in this village. What did you find when you met the people? Is it genetic? Is it dietary? What did you see?
0: Well, I went there again for the second time with translators, photographers, and it was easy to understand without studies, without even though the town doctor there, Dr. Komori, has identified hyaluronic acid is the very reason why these people in Yuzuri Hara exhibit such youthfulness. And by the way, they have a lady there in her 90s without any aging spots in her skin, perfect skin, no wrinkles whatsoever. People living into their 80s and 90s look a lot younger, and it all became clear when we were there. Now, they grow a lot of their own vegetables and foods right there near their homes, and they have a lot of fresh foods, and sometimes they have a little extra, so they come down to the vegetable market and bring their goods there to be sold. So we were there taking pictures and interviewing people when 83-year-old Mr. Ishii came driving in on his motorcycle to deliver his vegetables to the fruit market. Pat, where do we have in the United States 83-year-olds driving their motorcycle down to the vegetable market? We don't have it. We followed him to his home where he was up on a 30-foot ladder, trimming a tree, He works in the fields about 4 to 6 hours a day. And he introduced this to his neighbor, who was 90 years old without a wrinkle on his face. Neither of them use reading glasses. And, of course, he works about 6 to 8 hours out in the fields every day. This was remarkable. I almost felt, Pat, I was in some sort of a place where the dinosaurs are still living or something. It was so remarkable. These people just exhibit a youthfulness, a flexibility in their joints, certainly a healthfulness that we just don't see everywhere else. In fact, it was so remarkable that the Emperor of Japan actually has visited this village. Pictures were taken there. You could see them all over the village there as they had posted them. So this had stood out. And, of course, Connie Chung of ABC News 2020 had gone to visit there in the year 2000. This was originally on television. You could see the actual pictures for yourself. But the HA revolution has come here, Pat. And, of course, we've had 3 years of use of HA. But we could lose people in the science. So they want to know, what's real? Is this for real? Well, it's real for Tom, who writes to us, a pharmacist now from Santa Cruz, California, 70 years of age, participating in the Hawaii Ironman contest in Kona, Hawaii, this past year. 70 years old, he said this new HA formula for the joints did a great job. Now, certainly a pharmacist would know. Here's John writing to me and saying, you know, at age 55, boy, when I tried HA, I'm now back to playing full court basketball with the 20-year-olds, and I've even begun to jog again. These are the kinds of reports that we hear.
22: Let me ask you a question here. You mentioned glucosamine, and there's another one out there that's pretty popular, MSM. How does this HA stack up against those other ones? The other ones, you have to take them for a while before you even see any results.
0: You do. And most of these are very positive dietary supplements. They certainly have lots of benefits. Glucosamine takes quite a while to kick in. MSM is a wonderful sulfur compound. And again, it's an anti-inflammatory, as are many things like fish oil. So these are all wonderful, but they're not dealing with the origin of the problem. The origin of the problem is the loss of cushioning in the joint. And if we can just replace this, if we can find a way to get that cushioning back, that's what we call youthfulness. That's what we had when we were young. Here's David writing to me from New York, 25 years, looking for something that would help support his lower back. And, of course, he said, I can't believe it now. He says, I can't thank you enough for this product. People have tried all the alternatives. They've searched everywhere else, Pat, and they haven't heard of hyaluronic acid.
22: Now, the reorder rates on HA sort of tell me that things are phenomenal. The product works. The study shows how. But what are the customers saying? What are they telling you, candidly? What are they saying to Bill Sardi?
0: If the horses come back to the trough, there must be good water there. It's amazing to me how people say, just keep sending this. It's wonderful. It changed my life. Here's Lorraine saying, I can't believe it, but I'm able to run. I love it. Run 5 miles a day. My skin, nails are great. Telling everybody about it. These are online. You can go see some of these comments. Purity Products has it online where people just log in and tell you. These aren't edited in any way. Here's Brent writing, says, no one at Purity Products made an outlandish claim about HA joint formula, but 3 days after I started taking it, I noticed the difference. This stuff really worked. It's your own personal discovery. That's why Purity Products wants you to have this bottle. 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You call that number. They're going to send you a bottle, a full month supply, and you can do it without any risk. You just kick in a few bucks, and you're going to experience this for yourself. Like the people who've written in and said all these wonderful things. Here's Harold, 85th year, he says, I'm in. He says, I'm doing very well on HA. Thank you very much. Here's Jasmine saying, my face looks moist and youthful, and I'm getting people asking me about it. What am I taking? Of course you will.
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1: 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Is this a tablet, a capsule? How's it taken? Do you take it with food? How much do I need to take every day?
0: It's a capsule. 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This is what we're finding is the areas of the body, the eyes, the hair, the skin, and particularly the joints. It's been said we're all living longer and we're all going to have joint problems just due to wear and tear. So for your standard person who has wear and tear, this is the kind of thing they need for joint support. It's not a drug. It's a dietary supplement. 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Well, there is no risk today. Purity Products wants you to get this new HA joint formula risk-free, and you're going to get this new HA joint formula with this new hydrox molecule from the olives, the stabilizing antioxidant, along with the HA. It works wonders. I don't know how I can convince your audience of this, Pat, but to read these wonderful letters, tell them that this works. It worked for my dog. It's worked for my mother-in-law. It worked for my brother. These are real stories from real people who tell us that it worked for them. And I know people want to know there's good science behind it. I went all over the world. I went to Japan. I called researchers in laboratories all over the world to write a whole book, get hundreds of references before we began to realize even that HA was safe to use, effective. It's really a wonderful dietary supplement. You haven't heard about it yet, but you will. It'll be on the front page of Time magazine in due time. In the meantime, what about you? 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
1: Bill, let's talk about some of the visible signs of aging and how this HA formula from Purity Products addresses these signs.
0: Well, certainly when we look in the mirror, when we see, well, let's say we're twin brothers, if we're looking, one of us ages faster than the other, how do we know that? And we're looking at our hair, we're looking at our skin, how smooth it is. You're losing HA. That's what your body's telling you. How do you get it back? Just think, there is a way. And Purity Products, taking all the risk out, all of the issues about you coming up with the dollars and everything, they just want you to try it because we're talking about replacing an all-natural molecule in your body. You can take this. Thousands have. And so they've pioneered the way. You need to be added to the list. If you're taking glucosamine, well, try HA. And you're going to find the kind of results that we're talking about here on the air. And you can do it without any risk. All you're going to do is help Purity Products with a little bit of the cost. And you are going to get a bottle of this new HA joint formula with this new hydrox molecule as well into it to help trigger your body to make more HA. Losing HA and aging are equivalent to the same thing. How do you get it back? How do you get this wonderful youth molecule? There certainly is one. Ponce de Leon was right, the fountain of youth. The body is 72% water, but it needs to be held into a cushioning gel. no, this isn't going to cause water retention. No, it doesn't increase any kind of problems like that. It's all natural. You had a lot more of it when you were young. You just need to get a little bit of it back. I know the more, Pat, that I say good about this, people find it unbelievable.
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2: 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Okay, today I'm going to start with a question, so listen up. Are you in pain? Or if not you, do you know someone who is? Okay, well, we have the great fortune of having Dr. Janet McCarroll back in the studio with us today, and she's going to be talking about why pain has become an epidemic in this country and why so many people out there are suffering day after day after day needlessly. Well, Dr. Janet, it's great to have you back on the show. Great to see you again.
3: Oh, it's good to see you too, Chris. Thanks for having me back.
2: Oh, our pleasure. And for those that may not remember, Dr. Janet is an expert in alternative health and natural pain relief. She's a published author. She's dedicated the past 20 years of her professional career to educating and empowering others to be their own health advocate. She's made appearances on television programs such as Life Today with James Robison, the Christian Television Network, and Doctor to Doctor. She's also been a guest on over 500 secular and Christian radio and TV shows, including The Daily Buzz and Fox affiliates all over the country. Dr. Janet also serves as a member of the American Association of Pharmaceutical Scientists, and she's also a member of the American Association of Nutritional Consultants, and she's created several health formulas now that are literally helping millions of people out there regain their health and wellness. And Dr. Janet, I want to get right into this. I mean, we're talking about pain today. And it always amazes me that, you know, we have the technology to put men on the moon and bring them back again.
3: We do.
2: And yet we can't seem to get a handle on pain relief. I mean, what's going on?
3: The last time I was here, it was estimated that 43 million Americans were dealing with pain in their bodies.
2: That's just astounding.
3: But now that number's doubled to an estimated 86 million American adults. And that's why I'm here today. I really want to talk to you about this epidemic.
2: What kind of pain are we talking about here?
3: All the itises, rheumatoid and osteoarthritis. Mm-hmm. We got the bursitis, the tendonitis. We have fibromyalgia, neck pain and low back pain, mm-hmm. hip pain, knee pain, joint pain. And of course, we have injuries, you know, mm-hmm. and we have the mm-hmm. weekend warrior type things too. Mm-hmm. And actually, Chris, there's over 100 different types of pain syndromes. But the real issue, Chris, is we're failing to get to the root cause of the pain.
2: What's causing this pain epidemic out there? I mean, what is going on?
3: It's just the day that we live in right now. We have more stress than ever before.
2: Yeah, exactly.
3: And that causes pain syndromes ultimately. But I can tell you that there is a real natural solution that can help you get to the root cause of that pain. Mm-hmm. I created my glucosamine cream to take that cream, apply it exactly to where it hurts, mm-hmm. rub it in. It goes in instantly. Because I wanted to give targeted relief immediately.
2: Okay,
3: so,
2: all right.
3: If you're in pain, you want relief now.
2: Exactly. Well, how fast does your formula work?
3: Within 15 minutes.
2: Really?
3: 15 minutes. It's worked for me, my family, and hundreds of thousands of other people.
2: Now, for someone that may be interested in considering your glucosamine cream, I mean, what can it really do for you?
3: Okay, first of all, in 15 minutes, you're going to see a reduced pain.
2: Okay.
3: And it's going to help your body to lower inflammation. And with the inflammation lowered, you're mm-hmm. going to repair and rebuild your joints. That's going to in turn restore flexibility and mobility. You'll see daily you'll begin to regain your life. You're going to play with your children and grandchildren again. You can get on the floor and get back up off the floor. You can exercise. Right. You can lose weight.
2: Right.
3: You're going to get around with more ease and comfort. And sleep, very importantly, if you can start to sleep again, because I know from personal experience that if you're in pain, you can't sleep. And that's very important when it comes to repairing, regenerating, and reclaiming your life.
2: And people out there are using your formula and getting these benefits?
3: Absolutely. They are, Chris. I hear it every single day. As a matter of fact, I have a few emails and letters that I've brought with me, if you have a moment to hear a couple
2: of
3: them.
2: Sure, sure.
3: This is one from Henry from Ohio. He says, I've been suffering from rheumatoid arthritis for many, many years. I'm 77 years old. I've been using Celebrex and Vioxx and other medications, but never had favorable results. I decided to order your glucosamine cream and have been very pleased with the results. I am now pain-free, for which I thank you. I also have an email quickly from Florence from Hollywood, who wrote, it's a miracle. I'm back to working in my yard and riding my bike thanks to you. So those are just little things that, that I've gotten, but there are hundreds to back those up. So there is a natural way to do this. And through the course of the show, we're going to give the listeners some real help.
2: 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Okay, well, if you're just joining us, we've been talking with Dr. Janet McCarroll. She's a natural health expert. She's also an expert in dealing with pain, pain relief. But we've been talking about how pain has a devastating effect on our overall health, and now how her glucosamine cream, this is a natural solution, is a way to really get to the, I guess, the root cause.
3: That's right.
2: Of pain in the body. Before we get into that, Dr. Janet, I'm going to ask you, I know this is hard for you because this is emotional, but I think it's important for people to understand how you got to where you are today or why, what's driving you. And if you could share that story, I'd sure appreciate it.
3: Well, it was birthed out of a lot of personal pain and pain that my husband had years ago. He had severe osteoarthritis throughout his body. At the same time, I had fibromyalgia.
2: Right.
3: So I was really on a quest to find something all natural to help him have a better quality of life and for myself as well. I mean, I had to function and raise three children during that time.
2: Well, let's talk a little bit about what's in your glucosamine cream.
3: Well, I did a lot of research on glucosamine. I knew how good it was. So I came across the fact that emu oil is a powerful natural anti-inflammatory and can carry most any ingredient right through your skin and deliver relief to your area of pain.
2: Okay.
3: So I took emu oil and glucosamine.
2: Mm-hmm.
3: I used boswellia, which is an Indian herb that's an anti-inflammatory.
2: Okay.
3: Bromelain, that's an enzyme known to be an anti-inflammatory.
2: Okay.
3: MSM, a natural organic sulfur, that is also just as important as glucosamine in rebuilding and repairing our joints.
2: Yeah.
3: And so I put that all together in a cream that actually has no odor. It's greaseless. It doesn't freeze the pain. It doesn't burn the pain. It doesn't irritate your skin. Goes in 15 minutes later, you have relief. And so that's why I'm here, to share what I know and share what I have.
2: Right.
3: Because it
2: right.
3: works.
2: And I have this here, by the way, folks. Glucosamine cream. It comes in a plastic dispenser that has
3: yes.
2: a pump top on it.
3: It's a pump and it's metered. You'll need 1 to 2 pumps, depending on the area
2: okay.
3: of pain, of inflammation.
2: Right.
3: If it's sanitary, you know,
2: okay.
3: no contamination, so you don't have to worry about it becoming rancid.
2: Okay. Now, in terms of this getting into your body, then, you're talking about a couple things right here. Not only relieving the pain, but also
3: rebuilding.
2: The rebuilding part. So how does
3: okay.
2: that work?
3: Once you apply the cream to that area that you're going to target,
2: mm-hmm.
3: okay, you get the inflammation to go down and the body heals itself. The body heals itself provided you give it the raw materials it needs. I'm giving you what you need for your body to take over and do the job it was meant to do, and that's heal.
2: Okay. And this is safe. You did nothing that you have to worry about here?
3: You don't have to worry about a thing. If you're taking drugs for pain, it won't conflict with that at all. None of these ingredients
2: okay, I was
3: do.
2: Ask that. Okay. So what is then a realistic expectation? If somebody calls today and wants to try your glucosamine cream,
3: mm-hmm.
2: what would you tell them?
3: I would say within the first 15 minutes, you're going to notice that your pain is greatly reduced or even eliminated.
2: Okay.
3: And then over time, you're going to rebuild and repair your joints with that inflammation being taken down. That's going to restore flexibility and mobility and sleep. I mean, if you can sleep again, that's where our bodies get all of our recuperative, regenerative ability to heal. And then with that being taken care of, all the things that you love to do, you can start doing again, traveling, exercising, so you can lose weight.
2: Right.
3: You can socialize with family and friends. You can be the life of the party.
2: Yeah. Pain really changes who you are because of all of these other things you
3: That's
2: just
3: right.
2: can't do, or it's very difficult to deal with in terms of living a normal life.
3: That's
2: or trying
3: right.
2: to live
3: well,
2: a normal
3: life. Well, you can't.
2: Life.
3: You're right. You
2: right.
3: can't live a normal life anymore.
2: Right.
3: Your life has changed forever until
2: yeah.
3: you get this thing taken care of. And you can.
2: Yeah. And you've got people out there that are already getting great results, right?
3: I brought some more emails and letters if you'd like to hear them.
2: Sure.
3: Okay. Let's see. Chris, here's one from Beverly from California. I would love for you to know how happy I am with your product. My feet and legs are usually in pain from being overweight and on my feet all day. At night, I can hardly get to sleep from the pain. I discovered by applying glucosamine to the painful areas, I'm able to get a good night's sleep. Thank you so much for making this possible. Here's one more, Chris, from Darlene from Pittsburgh, Pennsylvania. It's a miracle in a tube that truly does take away the pain. It works as nothing else I've ever tried. It worked quickly and eliminated all of the pain. You know, so to me, you know.
2: Are these kinds of responses unusual?
3: No.
2: Really?
3: They're the usual.
2: Really?
3: They're the usual. I mean, I must say that it does my heart good to hear these things because I know what it's like to suffer and I know what it's like to get relief. And every time, you know, I get one of these emails or these letters, it just confirms it. Hundreds of thousands of people have used my cream
2: yeah.
3: with great results.
2: That's great.
3: Mm-hmm.
2: All right, folks, I want to take a moment here to let you listeners know that if you want to try Dr. Janet's Extra Strength Glucosamine Pain Relief Formula, there's a special toll-free number to call. 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And I'll give that to you again. 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So what do you think, folks? This is pretty interesting, isn't it? Pain obviously is something that is a huge epidemic in this country. I don't think there's many of us, or any of us for that matter, that has not experienced pain from time to time, or maybe it's more serious, more chronic. And looking for a real solution here, understanding that perhaps the pharmaceutical approach is now we know is not the best approach at this point because there are so many side effects associated with these drugs out there.
3: That's right.
2: But looking at it from a natural standpoint, and Dr. Janet's glucosamine cream maybe makes some sense here. I mean, this is again putting back into your body. We do seem to discover time and time again that when you give your body what it needs, it knows what to do with it.
3: It
2: knows how to fix the problem. It's only if it doesn't get those things
3: right. That
2: you continue to have the problem. And again, we've been talking about Dr. Janet's glucosamine cream, and this is a number of ingredients that you put together.
3: Right.
2: And is this good for any type of pain?
3: If you have pain of any kind, it's going to make a difference. I mean, I don't care how extreme it is and how minimal it is. It's going to give you relief. Now, if it's more extreme, of course, it may take a little longer. Mm-hmm. If you can take your pain from a 10 to a 5 and on down the line with continued use, well, I'm telling you, that's very doable.
2: Yeah.
3: So this is really exciting to be able to share

0: young mother who was stabbed to death at a bus stop in Virginia by a man who had more than 30 prior arrests, including for violent crimes, soft on crime policies, prosecutors who don't prosecute. Well, now we know that the alleged assailant also, drum roll please, wait for it, in the country, let's say it all together, illegally. This was an illegal immigrant.
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2: Into life, and you'll see you'll want to call people again. You'll want to talk on the phone. You know, you'll want to go see your neighbors. You'll want to go take your kids to the park. You'll want to walk your dog again. Yeah. You'll want to do all these things.
3: I think it's just simple things. You'll wash the car.
2: The things other people take for granted.
3: Right, right.
2: You'll be able to do.
3: Right. But on the other hand, people want to know that this is not just you saying this. They want to know that other people out there have been in their situations and
2: right.
3: have gotten results.
2: Well, I have letters and emails from people all over the country. Does my heart good, you know, to hear back. I have an email from Kay from New York. She says, I have arthritis in too many places and recently broke my right wrist. All these aches and pains are lessened within a few minutes of using the glucosamine cream. Your dispenser is easy to use and was especially appreciated when my wrist wasn't working very well. I will not be without this product. Here's one more. I've lost the pain in my knees and I can walk without any problems, climb stairs, sleep at night without pain. I'm so glad I heard about the cream. It makes me want to wake up in the morning. And that's exactly what we were just talking about.
3: That's interesting. Makes me want to wake up in the morning.
2: You see what I mean?
3: 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Okay, well, this has been really, really enlightening. We've been talking about pain, which unfortunately is a difficult subject for so many people. And we've been talking about Dr. Janet's glucosamine cream, which contains proven pain-fighting ingredients that not only help to reduce or even eliminate your pain, but also help to rebuild. And
2: that's,
3: I think,
2: right.
3: that's so important. There is an opportunity here to get on a path back to ultimate health.
2: You know, with pain, you have this what if thinking. What if this isn't going to get better? Am I going to wind up in a wheelchair?
3: Yeah.
2: What do I have? Is
3: right.
2: this terminal? Is this
3: right.
2: going to take me out? What's going to happen to my family?
3: Right.
2: What's going to happen to my job? So this is what America is going through. And the stress only perpetuates the pain syndrome.
3: Mm-hmm.
2: And so I'm here to tell you that help is on its way. It's time to take charge. Be proactive. Pick up the phone and try this.
3: So.

0: your glucosamine cream is all natural.
1: All natural.
0: And you just rub this right in the area
1: of
0: pain.
1: Put it right where it hurts.
0: Doesn't stink.
1: No smell.
0: Doesn't, and it's
1: not,
0: not greasy.
1: Won't ruin your clothes.
0: And this is safe. You don't have to worry about interactions.
1: No,
0: nothing
1: not
0: to be
1: at
0: concerned
1: all.
0: About there. I meant to ask you, is this something that you can continue to use or should continue to use after, you know, let's say that you don't have pain anymore, but
1: keep
0: you still
1: replenishing.
0: Keep, yeah.
1: If it happened once, it can happen again.
0: Yeah.
1: So you want to keep replenishing all those building blocks that help us remain flexible.
0: Right.
1: So
0: right.
1: There you have it. It works. It works. I'm living proof. So.
0: And what should you notice when you start using it?
1: More flexibility, less pain. You'll have more mobility. You're going to sleep better.
0: Mm-hmm.
1: You're going to get back into life.
0: Mm-hmm.
1: You know, it's funny. I have people tell me the first and second day they use it. They go, you know, I have a feeling for the first time that my well-being's returning.
0: Mm-hmm.
1: I'm going to be all right.
0: Yeah. And there are literally thousands of people that have benefited already.
1: Absolutely. We know that for a fact. The letters don't stop coming in. So
0: well, can you share a few more with us?
1: Sure. Let's see. I brought some more with me here. We've got Pam from Douglasville, Georgia. She says, my finger swelled and my doctor said it was carpal tunnel syndrome. And I couldn't get any relief, so I rubbed a glucosamine cream on my fingers and hand, and the pain was instantly gone. I keep this by my bed, in my purse, and at my workstation. Thank you, Dr. Jana. And Agnes sent this letter. I knit for hours at a time. It takes all the oil from my skin, and my hands were so bad that they were cracked, bleeding, and very itchy. Plus, my hands hurt a lot, too, sometimes waking me up at night. I would use your glucosamine cream on my hands, and I'd have to tell you that it's better than any hand cream or lotions. Plus, the aching and pain have faded, and my hands have never been so smooth. Emu oil also is an incredible skin conditioner. So that's a side benefit, too.
0: Yeah.
1: So, you know, there's just all kinds of things as the testimonies keep pouring in.
0: Yeah.
1: So.
0: Well, Dr. Jana, unfortunately, we're about out of time here. Any final words of encouragement you want to leave with our listeners today?
1: Yes, absolutely, Chris. You know, pain, it can be your friend because it alerts you to take action. But pain becomes your enemy when you fail to take action. And that's what the show is all about. I want to encourage you to become proactive and go to the root cause of your pain. And I've offered you a real proven solution that's helped hundreds of thousands of people just like you across America over the past 10 years find relief. Now you can be one of them. True healthcare reform begins with you. Try my glucosamine cream. You have nothing to lose except your pain. And remember this, it works, it works, it works.
0: 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I'm Chris McKay. 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
4: Showers and storms will taper off from this morning into the afternoon hours with a high of...
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4: Hitting 75 with some gusty winds out of the northeast. Partly cloudy overnight with a low in the mid-60s. A dry Monday with sunshine, a high of 77. And it will be sunny and also warmer for Tuesdays. The high eventually hits the low 80s. From the Weather Channel, I'm Jeff Maher, WLS AM 890, with another update in 30 minutes.
7: A big celebration. I'm Paul Stevens, Fox News. President Trump speaking to Americans from the National Mall in D.C. on the nation's 250th birthday as cities and towns all across the U.S. celebrate the nation's 250th.
8: This country is the home of freedom. This is the land of liberty. And this is a flag that's the banner of the most extraordinary, most exceptional, most incredible nation ever to exist on the face of the earth. And we're doing better now than we've ever done before.
7: And the president also using the event for a bit of politics, promoting his longstanding initiative that would require voter ID for elections.
8: America is back, and we want to keep America great, and we will do so by approving the Save America Act, which means all voters must show voter ID.
7: Meantime, Democratic congressional leadership has referred to that voter act as Jim Crow 2.0. Many celebrations coast to coast delayed, shortened, or canceled because of extreme weather. Paul Pelosi, the 86-year-old husband of former House Speaker Nancy Pelosi, now facing a potential misdemeanor hit-and-run charge following an accident in California's wine country.
9: Authorities say Paul Pelosi allegedly struck a parked vehicle in Napa County, California on Friday. The Napa County Sheriff said Pelosi continued driving until his vehicle became disabled. Pelosi told police he thought he hit something but didn't know what. Authorities said alcohol was not a factor in the crash. 2 years ago, Pelosi pleaded guilty to a misdemeanor drunken driving causing injury charge stemming from a May 2022 crash in Napa County. The Sheriff's Office said it will submit a driver reevaluation referral to the California DMV, a common practice for elderly drivers. Deborah Valentine, Fox News.
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10: Usama Lakeshore Drive northbound just before Chicago Avenue. We have an accident. It's jammed back to Balbo for about a 14-minute delay. The Bishop Ford remains closed in either direction between 130th and Sibley due to flooding. Travel times on the other expressway is not bad. Eden's inbound 16 minutes from Lake Cook. Outbound 13. Kennedy inbound 21 minutes in from O'Hare. Outbound 22 minutes. From the WLS AM 890 Traffic Center, I'm Tom Gaines.
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1: 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And we got a great guest that I think is long overdue that we had join us on the program. And this is Mr. Rick Music with Advisor Insurance Solutions. Rick, thank you for taking the time to be with us today. I think we got some important topics to hit on. And I just appreciate you being gracious with your time, because if there's one thing that we try to do here on the Real Money Pros, especially if you're a first time listener, is that we're here to provide education around complex financial topics and distill it down to what does this actually mean for you? The real person that is approaching retirement, saving for retirement, raising your kids, taking them to baseball, football, trying to coordinate trips, but also make sure you don't lose sight of the big picture of delayed gratification and saving and investing and the whole retirement plan. And in conjunction with that is the insurance component. And I'll be the first one to say that, whether it's an investment or insurance or, you know, rental property, whatever the case is, these are tools, and these tools are here to serve a purpose. And previously on the program, we've talked about annuities, and we've often highlighted situations where they are overly sold, overly complicated, and just not a good fit. And arguably, we've seen situations, Nick, you included, just meeting with clients where they were just put in a bad product. They were just given flat out wrong advice. It was not in their best interest. But with all that being said, just because that is a reality of the situation, it does not mean that annuities are always bad. So that's why we wanted Rick Music here today,
2: right?
1: The expert in this arena. And he'll be the first one to say that not all annuities are cut the same, not cut from the same cloth. And there's different situations where they can certainly be a benefit. I guess that's my long-winded introduction and kind of my take on annuities. Nick, you got anything to add on that before we bring Rick in and let him roll with this?
2: Well, I mean, I think for all of our listeners this week, and it's just really important to remember that in everything, right? Sadly, one bad apple tends to spoil the whole bunch, as the saying goes, you know? And so to your point, Jeremiah, yes, we personally have seen situations where clients are coming to us and we have to unwind an annuity solution. It wasn't right for the client. Maybe because that advisor was limited in the training they got. Maybe that advisor, you know, had motives that were different than truly coming from a fiduciary lens. So just because that was the experience doesn't mean, I just want to recapture, doesn't mean that all annuities are evil. They're a tool. And I'm sure that Rick is going to explain to us like where this tool can actually really be a powerful, beneficial tool in the right settings.
1: Rick, let's just jump right into it. Why, in your opinion, because that's what we're asking, we want your expert opinion here, what the majority case of why people look at annuities and the most common questions that people ask around this?
3: Let me be very clear. Everything that you, and first of all, Nick and Jeremiah, thank you very much for having me. And I'm not here as a commercial, but I'll say this, everything that you've heard about annuities, anybody listening, it's all true. In the wrong hands, these things can be misrepresented, misunderstood. But your direct question is, what are the key questions that we always get about annuities? And frankly, the first question that we always get, because nobody was like, hey, I'd like to learn more about annuities. Nobody does that. So unfortunately, they do need to be educated or sold. Wink, wink, nudge, nudge, because they are sold. No one asks to have one, generally speaking, you know, unless it's an advisor that knows the industry very, very well. So most of the first questions are, I have this client that came into my office, you know, you're a fiduciary, you're putting their plan together, or it's a client that you're onboarding, right? And they come into your office and, you know, you got an ACAT transfer, maybe they got some registered products, you move their managed money over, and then there's a handful of statements over here that might have an insurance function. They could be life insurance, they could be annuities or whatever. And then there's these things over here. If you're an advisor that is not an active participant in the insurance community, that's not, there's nothing wrong with that. But in the same token, you've got this client that has these other assets that need some help deciphering. So you say to your client, yeah, we'll have our top people get right on that. Let me get an understanding of what these are. Because oftentimes the client comes in and they've had these holdings for a number of years and maybe have forgotten why they got them in the first place, even if why they had them were for the right reasons. But oftentimes they're forgotten. So they come into the advisor's office and people are like, are these any good? And you're like, I don't know. And then people will call someone like me or an advisor that's been around, you know, a consultant that's been around the block a few times on the insurance side to say, hey, I don't even know if these are good. Rick, are these good? So our first question is, what are these? Generally speaking, because one shows up to the first appointment, but it's never, hey, Rick, I'd really like to learn more about these things that I hear are terrible.
1: Well, and when you look at annuities, it's, I'll be the first one to say in the insurance world, it can be confusing. And I know enough to be dangerous, but Rick, that's why if one of these policies come across my desk, and by the way, I'm going to have one coming to you today that I just got emailed from a client that's exploring potential long-term care options that are tied to an insurance product. I digress, but there are a lot of moving parts with these because these are products that are created by insurance companies, and these companies put the rules, the guidelines of when you can get in, when you can get out, what are the costs with these? Are you doing this for growth? Are you doing this for income? And trying to find the right place where these puzzles fits, because in my experience, annuities, again, like what we talked about, they were pitched, and I use that word pitched, by the way. They
3: fair.
1: Were
3: it's fair. Many people, that's what they do.
1: They were pitched as, okay, you want to participate in market like performance, but you don't want to lose money, right? Well, no, that almost sounds too good to be true. Well, here you go. This is this annuity, and obviously there's variable annuities, index annuities, and What are the common misconceptions with these, like in your career that you've seen? Like, and maybe you can look at this from maybe like the client, like expectations of the person who maybe was sold one of these, or they're entertaining one of these, and they're getting this information from, you know, might not use the word advisor, maybe just an insurance salesperson. Like in your experience, what is the common misconceptions that people have around these?
3: Well, you've used a phrase there that oftentimes I'm on the line with an advisor and a client who might be at a point where the advisor has been like, oh my God, I didn't know annuities did that. This is the right fit. Let's bring it to the client. Rick, would you mind, in case we get into deep water, would you mind being on the call to help explain this? And we do hear clients say, they don't say this is too good to be true, but we will hear clients say oftentimes, I've heard it 100 times, how can an insurance company do that? When you hear someone say, how can they do that? There's a modicum of disbelief in that sentence, but there's also, it's dripping with this is too good to be true. So then you have to go into the education of pricing. So we're talking about annuities on a broad scale, and there are many, many kinds of annuities. So you said something a moment ago that is factual on one brand of annuities, and getting back to the, hey, you want part of the market upside, but you don't want to participate in any of the downside. That's 100% factual if we're looking at a fixed indexed annuity. That's a fact. The trade-off is you've got a zero floor you can't lose. So it's still a fixed product. It's called a protection product. It is for safety first and foremost. And then you can get a part of the upside of the index. So if the S&P 500 or pick your indice goes up 20%, but your cap is 10, well, you get 10. Biggest misconception. So I'm coming to your question. As people are learning these solutions, they're like, well, the S&P went up 10, so the insurance company gets that 10 to 20, right? No, that's not how that works. You got a zero floor, you get 10, the insurance company makes their money on the spread and the options that they're buying. They're not keeping the 10 that you didn't get. It doesn't exist in this formula. There are annuities called variable annuities. Variable annuities, you get all the upside of the index, and you get all the downside. There are also variable annuities where you can get part of the downside, i.e. if the S&P goes down 10, there's a 10% buffer and you can only lose 10 and you still get a good upside. So there are fixed index annuities, which you can't lose. There are fixed annuities, which would operate, you might think of like a CD. Every bit is safe. You can't lose money and you'll get a fixed rate of return. Right now, in my 30-year career, is the highest interest rate environment in the history of annuities. The 10-year treasury bond, which governs the pricing of all annuities, is very high. And it's kind of like refining your mortgage. Like, rates are so good, and that's why these things are so popular. But a lot has changed since I started in my career 30 years ago, where I was calling people on the phone to get them excited about a product. So I'm guilty of some of the people you're talking about. Now, I was never a direct-to-advisor client, but I was talking to the advisors to get them excited about it. And that's how I started my career.
1: And Rick, we got to take a break. When we come back, let's continue this conversation. Obviously, you got the 30 years of experience. Let's dive more into these different types of annuities and what purpose they absolutely serve. This is The Real Money Pros. We'll be right back.
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1: 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Of course, I'm Jeremiah Bates, joined Nick Daniels. We're just going to dive right into it. Rick, on the topic of these annuities, we've mentioned that there's differences between these. I mean, immediate annuities versus deferred annuities, fixed indexed annuities, variable annuities. Give us some insight on this. Like, how would you break these down in a simple fashion for us to kind of walk away of like, okay, now I got an idea of what that does.
3: From 30,000 feet, I mean, there's two sort of, there's one phrase that I live by, and I think for your listeners, annuities of any kind, whether registered, immediate, fixed annuity, fixed index, they're not designed to make you rich. They are designed to make sure you're not poor on that asset class. They are not supposed to be, one man's opinion, and I think it counts, is, you know, a portion of your asset class generally earmarked for the safer money that you have. It's not quite in your equity sleeve. It's more on the safe, maybe your cash, maybe your bond, maybe a step towards equity. But these are protection products that are designed to make sure you don't get poor. Okay. What they all have in common, and I am of the opinion, and there's lots of different ways to form income for your clients, but if you're having cash flow conversations with your clients, future income, present income, targeted income for expenses, I want to control money from the grave. In other words, where do you want this money to go and how do you want it to get there? Controlling cash flow, I don't think you can have a full conversation with a client without including an annuity. I'm not saying you're supposed to use it, because there's other ways of solving for cash flow, but an annuity in any income conversation must be had. Most of the annuities being positioned in the space today have an income component in common. I mean, an annuity at its core is an income you cannot outlive. That's what it's for. It's an income for life. You could deplete everything that's in the annuity, but it's still going to pay you this payout for life or some predetermined amount of time. So, yes, and usually there's three sales that are attached to an annuity. One's going to be accumulation. One's going to be wealth transfer or death benefit, getting back to, hey, where do I want this money to go? And then third is income. And it's usually a combination of the two. In terms of wealth transfer, annuities are the worst wealth transfer vehicle in the history of the world. If you want to talk about wealth transfer, that's generally a life insurance conversation. But occasionally, annuities do have some benefits that can help with qualified money. But broadly speaking, not a great wealth transfer vehicle. So accumulation, safety, and income is kind of where they play. And the family of annuities that you've outlined have different benefits in terms of that. So a fixed index annuity is just a short-term fixed rate of return that you might get 4.5% or 5% over the course of 5 years guaranteed, and that's it. It's safe. You can't lose. Here's your rate of return. You can take all of your money and your gains, and you can leave. So, and we call those MIGAs, multi-year guaranteed annuities. Then there's fixed annuities, variable annuities, immediate annuities. Immediate annuities are, you win the lottery, and they ask you, do you want the lump sum or do you want a payment? Well, if you take the payment, it's an annuitization. You're going to get, and it's going to spread out the tax burden over life, and off you go. That's an annuitization. It actually has a more tax favorable than some of the income benefits that are built on other annuities. So, for example, the other family of annuities, fixed indexed or variable, if you have a lifetime income benefit on that, well, you're going to get interest performance inside that vehicle, but the income will be taxed as ordinary income, as opposed to the tax benefit that you might get on an immediate annuity or a SPIA, a single premium immediate annuity. So you get a blend of basis and gains on the distribution there. They both pay for life, but you're giving up performance in that example. And, you know, I'm kind of giving you a long answer. I'm not expecting anybody to be able to repeat this, but, you know, hopefully you rewind and listen to it if it matters to you. But what these, generally speaking, if you're using annuities, income is the backdrop to every single one of them.
1: So you bring up a good point around that, the income, like or what I would refer to as like the GMIB, and I think there's other terms, right? Where mm-hmm. you have this insurance product where, you know, it's the annuity, and then, okay, then you have these riders, which you might be able to speak to this better, but I look at these as like an add-on, an additional feature where they say, okay, here's the maybe variable annuity, all right, or the annuity product itself, but then we can add on this extra feature, this guaranteed minimum income benefit rider, where it does really, it might solve that income solution. Where again, like you said, you know, you might be giving us some underlying performance. Again, if you're doing like an apples to oranges comparison, but we're not doing that. We're looking at these alone in a vacuum. But maybe explain to that these rider features, these additional enhancements, if you will, like where these could make sense. And I know that that might be tough to answer because then the answer is like, well, it depends. And here's a situation where it might make sense. But
3: no, there generally is a cost to tracking with you.
1: Yeah.
3: Yeah. Life costs money, and advisors are having conversations with their clients on income needs, and they have a certain set of assets by which they can, you know, in retirement, you know, an advisor is managing distributions. Usually there's a term called the 4% rule that exists, right? And you're managing assets, and you're, you know, like in retirement, I've got my Social Security, and that might be $30,000 or $40,000. And what I really need is you get two jobs in life, the one when you're working, and then you get the one when you're retired. Now, it's going to sound like I've said this 1,000 times. It's because I have. So my income, let's just say I'm making 100 grand a year. And in retirement, ideally, if my financial team and me have done our homework, I'm going to continue to make 100 grand a year in retirement and not have to worry about it, really, if we've done our homework. So what do we have working for us in terms of income to make sure that in retirement we get that 100 grand? Well, most people, whether you believe it or not, Social Security still exists. If you're lucky, you're a government employee and you have a pension. Oh my gosh. You know, people don't think that they exist anymore, but some of the lucky ones have it. They can stack that on top of their Social Security. And let's just say that's 60 grand. Now we have a $40,000 income gap. Traditionally, advisors will say, okay, we're going to fund this 40 grand with the $3 million that we're managing. And we're going to use the 4% rule to fund that. And ideally, the performance that we're managing will more than keep up with the distributions that I'm doing, so you can have a lifetime income. That's one way to get there, to fill that gap. More advisors are saying, because of where rates are right now with these annuities and the GMIBs that we're talking about, is, and we can talk more about this in a minute, is there another way, given the rates at a lower cost, that I can use what normally would be my bond account to provide a better income or the same, which would allow me to continue managing more so we could be aggressive rather than moving all the assets to one place that doesn't earn much.
1: The portability of it, I think I find interesting, where it's not too dissimilar to a conversation that Nick and I had with some Medicaid experts, where it's not black and white, meaning it doesn't have to be this conversation. Like, it can be a blend of the two to ultimately arrive at a strategy that makes the most sense, again, based on your desired outcome. This is The Real Money Pros. 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
15: There'll still be an occasional shower thunderstorm as we start off this Sunday. Then rain will taper off into the afternoon hours with winds increasing out of the northeast and a high of 75. Down to 66 under a partly cloudy sky tonight. Dry tomorrow, sunny with a high of 77 and a sunny and warmer Tuesday as the high approaches 82 degrees. From the Weather Channel, I'm Jeff Maher, WLSAM 890, with another update in 30 minutes. from Sabal Lakeshore Drive northbound just before Chicago Avenue. We have an accident. It's jammed back to Balbo for about a 14-minute delay. Bishop Ford remains closed in either direction between 130th and Sibley due to flooding. Travel times on the other expressway is not bad. Eden's inbound 16 minutes from Lake Cook, outbound 13. Kennedy inbound 21 minutes in from O'Hare, outbound 22 minutes. From the WLS AM 890 Traffic Center, I'm Tom Gaines.
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1: 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If you have questions or thoughts on the topic we're discussing around annuities, again, we're trying to provide some more education of where there's good, bad, and everything in between with these annuities. But ultimately, what we're trying to arrive at is, where do they fit? Like, where do they mix into the strategy? And if you're listening and you have an annuity and you're thinking, wow, this thing is not serving its purpose of what I was originally told, yeah, get some eyes on it. Get a second opinion. Get an analysis on it. Or if you've been pitched an annuity, and I have plenty of clients who have come to me and said, yeah, I went to that steak dinner and they just want to put everything in annuity, or I heard this radio advertisement, or this advertisement anywhere where it's like, I can't lose any money. It's like, take a step back, make sure you understand what this actually is on its own first, and then uncover, does this actually fit into the strategy? Because Nick, that's what you and I are going to focus on. And Rick Music is with us, join us the program, with Advisor Assurance Solutions, is that we got to focus on the planning. We're going to focus on the planning first and foremost and say, okay, let's kind of solve backwards for this. What are we trying to solve for? Now we can look at the plethora of options that are available to find the best fit.
2: Yeah. And I think from that lens, from that fiduciary advisory lens, right? We're trying to get the goals from the client. And then we're looking at our toolbox and saying, okay, here's the client's goals. Now, what tools do I need to use to best position that client to reach their goals? And so that's why we have got Rick here. Rick, in talking about annuities, let's talk about scenarios where an annuity can be one of those tools that we want to put before a client to say, hey, here's how this annuity fits into your situation if you choose to use it, based upon your goals, the desired outcome you have in retirement.
3: Jeremiah, you used the term purpose, and I think that is just in anything that you're going to do before looking at you got to define what the purpose is. What are we solving for? So, you know, you're working with your advisor. Sometimes getting back to that statement that your client, I'm in this annuity that I bought 10 years ago. Sometimes they just need to be reminded what the purpose was. I bought this because I knew in 11 or 12 years, I'm going to need income. That is a very, very popular sentiment. So what's happening right now is, well, is this any good? I'm three or four years from retirement, and I'm thinking about turning this thing on because I do remember my purpose. Well, what's happening right now is people are going to go to market. Well, before you turn that on, you might want to move this to something else because the rates are so much higher, not unlike refining your mortgage. Like, yes, that was great at the interest rate that we bought it in, but holy smokes, rates are through the roof right now. And we could probably double the income that you were going to get. So what's happening is, or I'd say the obstacle, one of the things that's pressing down on annuities is the advisors that aren't educated on them either, nor have they kind of put their toe in the water to get educated. they're being educated on these moments where the client brings the annuity in and they're learning like, oh my gosh, I didn't know annuities have done that, because frankly, annuities have evolved in 20 years. So in terms of income, to the advisor that's been managing distributions on a managed portfolio, getting back to that 4% rule, they're finding out that at a zero fee or a 1% fee on an asset that's coming from a safe money asset, we're guaranteeing, or the annuity world or the insurance world is guaranteeing, an 8 or 9% distribution on an asset for life. And if you are managing distributions, the 4% rule, you're dealing with market fluctuation. And when someone says, I can guarantee you for life a 9% distribution on this number, well, when you're putting a plan together, that starts to speak volumes.
2: Okay. But okay. Furthermore, Rick, I want to interrupt you 1 second though, because like you and I have had some conversations regarding a specific client that I work with, and I think it's important. I want to state this for our listeners. There, that annuity that could potentially be giving you that 8 or 9%, you know, annual distribution rate, there's got to be some time for that money to stew in that annuity. Like, I don't want someone to just think like, hey, I can go put my money in an annuity today, and then 6 months down the road when I'm ready to retire, I can get that 8 or 9. Like, a lot of, there's some nuances to this.
3: Well, and then no, Rick, it's a beautiful volley back into my court. And depending on your age, that there's other things that dictate payout percentage. So there's some nuance to the answer, but you're 100% right. Generally speaking, if you're at an older age, or if you're 75, 76, you're going to come in pretty close to that in today's rates. But where more and more people are using them now is, and again, for me, I don't, you know, these annuities in terms of income, they're fantastic. But what I'm trying to coach advisors on and clients is, this annuity is actually, you can use less assets if you incorporate just a little bit into your plan sooner, because when it has time to bake, like you're saying, the income output that this smaller asset 10 years ago is going to be almost as high than the amount of premium that you're going to put into something today for an income in 2 years. So that incubation period is very, very important. And within a plan, more and more advisors are saying, oh, okay, I get it now. I'm going to use less money when I onboard my client 10 years ago for this strategy. Again, building our pension, however you want to call it, on top of funding the income gap. And maybe it's only 10% of the assets that I'm managing, because I know that in 10 years, I could never guarantee them 8% for life on this asset in the form of guaranteed income. So you raise a very, very good point. So what impacts my income percentage? Your age and your time in the solution. And that transcends all annuities. That's variable, that's index, that's fee-based. That's how the mechanics work. And that's a great volley.
1: And that's the difference, to distinguish the difference in the annuity, because you have the accumulation phase, right? Meaning the time in which you are adding money into the actual annuity. And then you have the, like you mentioned, the term turning it on, or then basically saying, okay, we're giving away the, like, maybe not the right term to use, but the money's gone. Now you have a contract with you and the insurance company, because you've annuitized the policy, where now that money is tied away wherever it's going. And now you have a contract with the insurance company where they will pay that annual stated rate. And Rick, if I was going to summarize, what you're saying is, when you get to that point, what's going to determine that is, okay, the money that was put in there along the way, and number one. And then secondly is, what are interest rates at the time in which you do it? I could be wrong there. And then also based on your age. I would assume the younger that you are, that you turn it on, it's not going to pay as much, because the insurance company is looking at it as, well, we would have to cover that payment for a longer duration of time based on our estimation of longevity.
3: The interest rates today at issue are locked in for when you turn your income on later. So interest rates later in terms of your guaranteed income payment will be based on your age at that point. But the way that the product is built when you buy it, that is locked in. So when you turn it on, it's going to be more dependent on your age. And the older you are and the longer you let it cook, those payout percentages go higher. So if I turn it on, if I'm 60 years old and I got into an annuity today, I might have a 4% income payout if I turn it on immediately. But if I waited 10 years, my income payment's probably 7 or 8 based on today's rates.
1: Okay. Real world examples. I mean, Nick, you gave one of your client where that annuity made sense. Where, Rick, where are you finding these as a good complement? I think I might know the answer to this. Is it seems like solving that income gap. And I think there could be a secondary benefit to these of, you know, some people are just extremely risk averse. And I think that risk aversion is just because maybe there's a lack of education on, you know, the fundamental movements of the markets like we talked about. That's why it's so important to make sure you understand that market volatility is not a bug. It's a feature. Like, it's that risk reward balance.
2: Yep.
1: But I think there's a secondary nature of annuities where just the fact that it's not a publicly traded position like a bond that can fluctuate in value. This is coming from the insurance company. They're underwriting this. And I think it might be helpful to speak to it being guaranteed by the insurance company. So understanding who the issuer of these policies are, it's important to know what their financial position is.
3: Yeah, I would say most advisors that are recommending these annuities, you know, into a portfolio as a non-correlated asset, they are looking at two things. Strength of carrier is certainly very, very important. And, you know, I rep them all and I know them all. Getting into state guarantee fund, but it all falls under one umbrella, and that's safety first. So you got to do your due diligence on that. And if something seems too good to be true, most people are going to ask more questions. But you brought up bonds. Historically, when I started my career, you know, these were developed as a bond alternative. And it was tough because the interest rates, when the 10-year treasury bond was at 1.5 or 2, my bonds are fine. This annuity is not that attractive to me. But what's happening right now is annuities as an offering from an accumulation and safety standpoint. I want a little bit more. I want to complement my bond portfolio, but I don't want to sacrifice any safety. Well, these annuities now with where the rates are allow me to have this fixed safety bucket, but maybe offer more than the 4.5 that I'm getting on my bond yield. I might be able to have a short-term solution that will allow me 7 or 8%. Just from an accumulation standpoint. And we can talk more about that if you want.
1: We certainly will. We got a break that we are coming upon. TheRealMoneyBros.com again is where you can find us, TheRealMoneyPros.com. 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
12: 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Jeremiah Bates, Nick Daniels. We have Rick Music with Advisor Insurance Solution with us. And the reason that we have Rick on here, and I've said this time and time again, that the cool thing about us broadcasting on the program and doing our podcast and all of that is, number one, I feel like it makes us better advisors because you have to take maybe what's a complex idea or strategy and distill it down in a way where it makes sense for the listener. But we're also us being advisors and practicing and working with hundreds of households is we have these real life experiences with real life people who are trying to navigate these waters. And we can say, okay, here's what we're seeing. And here's a great thing that we've talked about with this client. We can bring it to the listeners on the show because there's probably some common themes across those conversations that we're having. So that's the idea that here, the reason why we have Rick Music on with us, because Nick and I and everyone in our office, we consult with Rick when we have questions. I'll be the first one to say, and Rick would probably say this too, that I do not hang my hat on the fact that I'm an insurance expert, but I do know that if there is a policy that is such an important component to the financial picture, that I have people in my corner that can help guide me and understand these. Because I mean, a lot of insurance I do understand, but there's some other policies are like, there's some esoteric language in there or this. I'm like, how do you look at this chart? Rick, can you please help me decipher this? So that's why we have Rick on here with us today to talk about this annuity world of the good, the bad, and the ugly. When does it fit a strategy? When does it not? And kind of remove some misconceptions. So Rick, let's just jump right back into it. Why do annuities get a bad reputation, in your opinion?
13: Everybody's had a bad experience and bad news makes the papers and it makes the news. The first one that jumps out is they're confusing. They're hard to understand. And, education is very, very important. But somewhere in the world, trying to explain an annuity, or it's like learning a different language. We're all experts in what we are. And I've always used this analogy, like when I go to France, if I go into a French bakery and I say croissant s'il vous plaît, they'll start speaking French to me, but I don't know how to say anything else after that. So annuities, if you don't know them and you're like, God, when I was talking to Rick, these made a lot of sense, but I still don't want to go have this conversation with my client in case they ask me that second question, because I don't have anything other than what Rick told me on the front end. I think there's a little fear of education and people stay in their lane and they finish conversations that they know how to start. But I will tell you, it's not the clients that say these are confusing. It's the advisors themselves. And if that's the roadblock, well, it's not going to get to the client. Now, for the client that's in one, like I forgot what this is, I will tell you that, and I think this will resonate with a lot of advisors, beyond annuities, sometimes you have to circle back and retell the client at every annual meeting what we're doing in the plan. I don't think that's exclusive to just an annuity. I think sometimes you have to remind your
14: client. No, my mind was going to that same place, Rick, like whether an annuity is part of the plan or not. On those semi-annual or annual reviews, you have to explain it every single time. We're doing this for this part. We're doing this for that part. We got this for that part.
12: Well, I mean, at the end of the day, you get a good relationship where they trust you and they have the belief. And they also, I think there's an expectation of like, hey, you're at the helm. You got it. And then life carries on. You got kids, you got work, you got obligations, you got life enjoyment. And then then you probably, that's in the back of your mind. And then you meet again, you're like, you just need that refresher. You just need that, like, oh, okay, right. Now I understand. It's just, yeah, I totally get it. Like, it, in my household, I'm at the helm of the financial picture. My wife is not. It just kind of happened that way. And yeah, I mean, I'll bring some up of like, yeah, here's what we're doing. We're funding this IRA or this and that. And she'll say, okay. And then we'll fast forward to the same time next year and she'll bring it up again, and that, which is totally fine. She trusts me to do it. And I think that's important to have people in your corner that you can trust that understand these things.
13: There's two other items that come to mind on this beat. You know, I think there's a misconception that the insurance companies win if you were to pass away, you know, before this instrument, the plan went into effect, you know, or I've turned on the income. Let's say we have a client that's 65. We deploy an annuity into the plan for future income, and 5 years into it, they turn on the income, and maybe they're getting 20 grand a year, and they still have, you know, a couple $100,000 of cash value for their death benefit. Well, there is a misconception that, hey, when I die, the insurance company keeps my $200,000. Now, let me be very clear. If it were an immediate annuity with a life only payment,

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1: Here's some tough love talk for congressional Republicans thinking about leaving early, very much including Marjorie Taylor Greene. You all asked for this job. 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You know the rules. If you're going to go and ask people to give you power, you better have a pretty damn good excuse if you're going to want to leave early.
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2: Treasury bond was at two or below. But these have become great tools for the purpose of income.
3: What about the liquidity and surrender charges? I think that's an important thing to note, right? Because obviously, you know, it's like the have your cake and eat it too. Like there's always a T-chart pro-con analysis on anything in life. And that's one thing important I want to hit on with these annuities of, okay, there's a lot of positives, but there's some things that you need to be aware of if your situation changes.
2: There are some zero surrender annuities that exist in the world that will give you a part of that upside. I think 10% on the S&P with a zero floor, which is a very nice deal. There's peace of mind there. I can get out at any time. It's a nice play. But generally, the longer you go on the surrender schedule, the more things that the insurance company will add to the solution to, you know, if they know you're staying, it might give you more. So remember earlier on the call, I was like, the clients might say, how can an insurance company do that? All right. Well, getting back to some of those seminar people you're talking about, some of these annuities have gigantic premium bonuses on the front end. Like I have $100,000 and XYZ carrier says, yeah. I mean, there was one carrier that up until June 15th of this month, there was a 52% bonus on your deposit.
4: So you bring them $100,000 and they're going to essentially credit you $52,000 on top of that.
2: Immediately. And that's fully vested as a death benefit. So if you died tomorrow, you would get the $152,000. Now, most people are getting into this solution for income because it's also an income benefit. But what it is not is at the end of surrender, I'm taking that $152,000 and leaving. It's a bonus to stay, not a bonus you can leave with. It can be paid out as a death benefit. But what I'm saying is, Harry, here are these solutions that don't have a fee. They're giving me this bonus. They're giving me this guaranteed income that has an LTC doubler in it. And all of they're giving you the world. And eventually a client's going to be like, all right, how can they do that? I mean, I believe you, Rick, but how can they do that? And the answer is time. And so you ask about surrender. There might be only a 10-year surrender on this solution, but the right advisor is telling the client, if you're proceeding in this particular solution, plan on staying in it for the rest of their life. In 10 years, we're not leaving because all these great things that we told you about, you only get them if you stay. You don't get them if you leave.
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7: Yankee encountered some standing water through down early on this Sunday. We've had our share of heavy rain, and we still have a shower thunderstorm to dodge early today. The rain will tape off into the afternoon. It will be breezy with a high of 75. Down to 66 with a partly cloudy sky overnight, and then sunshine tomorrow with a high of 77, and a sunny Tuesday with a high in the low 80s. From the Weather Channel, I'm Jeff Maher, WLS AM 890, with another update in 30 minutes.
8: 250 years strong. I'm Angelo Bavaro, Fox News. President Trump spoke to Americans from the National Mall in D.C. on the nation's milestone birthday late Saturday as communities across the U.S. marked the nation's semi-quincentennial.
9: We're celebrating freedom's triumph over tyranny, liberty's conquest over oppression, and the enduring victory of the American spirit from the July 4th, 1776 to July 4th, 2026.
8: President Trump talking equality during that speech and blasting communism.
9: As our Declaration of Independence tells us, we are all made in the image of one Almighty God. And a communist will never say that. That's for sure.
8: That event, followed by a large fireworks display, was delayed due to thunderstorms hitting the nation's capital. Many celebrations from coast to coast were affected by weather. A July 4th time capsule buried in Philadelphia holds artifacts from all across America and will not be open for 250 years.
10: The ceremony commemorating 250 years is really about 500 years. They will open this time capsule in the year 2276. And that's why today is not just about where we've been, but where we are going. Multiple governors wrote letters for the time capsule. Alaska sent its state flag. Arkansas offered a diamond from the crater of Diamond State Park. And Iowa submitted a space station medallion.
8: That is Fox's Chad Pergram. Some of the artifacts, including an iPhone 17, a Coca-Cola bottle, and a small copy of the Constitution. 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
12: The days-long funeral continues for Iran's former supreme leader. It started yesterday and will go until Thursday with a burial. Fox's Jackie Heinrich.
13: The new supreme leader, Khamenei's son, won't be attending after Israel reportedly threatened to assassinate him. Iran, in turn, threatened to embrace nuclear weapons after downplaying civilian attacks in Bahrain at the UN Security Council meeting. A New York Times report claims the U.S. warned Iran this spring Israel may have been plotting to kill its foreign minister and parliament speaker, delivering the message via intermediaries amid concern it could doom ceasefire negotiations. Trump and Netanyahu moving past recent tensions in a call agreeing to meet soon in the U.S. Bibi, in a statement, lauded America as a guarantor of global freedom.
12: Talks between the U.S. and Iran on hold as that funeral takes place. The Ayatollah died in a strike when the U.S.-Israel-Iran conflict began back in February. Iran continues to try to leverage its hold on the Strait of Hormuz in those negotiations over a permanent end to the war. Paul Pelosi, the 86-year-old husband of former House Speaker Nancy Pelosi, facing a misdemeanor hit-and-run charge. Authorities say Pelosi allegedly struck a parked vehicle in Napa County, California on Friday and then drove away. The Napa County Sheriff said Pelosi continued driving until his vehicle became disabled. Authorities said alcohol was not a factor in that crash. Pelosi told police he hit something but did not know what. 2 years ago, Pelosi pleaded guilty to a misdemeanor drunken driving causing injury stemming from a May 2022 crash. Pope Leo visiting the Italian island of Lampedusa Saturday, honoring migrants who died trying to cross the Mediterranean. The first U.S.-born pope prayed at a migrant cemetery and celebrated mass at the island that has long been a main gateway for migrants reaching Europe. Pope Leo praying for the U.S. to recommit itself to founding ideals of protecting life and human dignity. I'm Angelo Bavaro, and this is Fox News.
7: Eden's 15 in, 13 out, 18 on the Kennedy in from O'Hare, 20 back out to the airport. Stevenson reported rollover accident inbound at Route 83, and the Bishop Board still closed because of flooding in both directions. Sibley to 130th Street. DeSable Lakeshore Drive in good shape, no major towway problems anywhere. From the WLS AM890 Traffic Center, I'm Ed Smarin with the next update in 30 minutes.
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15: 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Josh, welcome. We got a lot to get to today, but where are we going? We're going where we went last year at this time, I think.
16: It's becoming a ritual here, Mark. My daughter Maggie is, we dropped her off for her annual sleepaway camp. She is, we joke, a couple years ago, all three of my kids went for a week at sleepaway camp. My boys didn't love it. It wasn't for them, but Maggie is built for it. She loves all the things that they do, the group activities. She loves sleepaway camp. And as her parent, it's kind of sad. Maggie's 10 years old. She's really independent. She's an awesome little girl. But as your parent, who we spend a lot of time with her, we love hanging out with our kids, and all of a sudden she's gone for a week. And you know this, you kind of get used to it. But you kind of prepare for this week of like your daughter going away for a week. And I was talking to another friend of mine whose kids are now going to college, and he also has twins, and his oldest two are going to college. And he was talking about how hard it's going to be for him when he drops them off. And I had this little bit of an inkling, you know, as I drop Maggie off and I watch how excited she gets. She saw friends from last year. She didn't know that these friends were going to be in her cabin. All of a sudden, these friends from last year, and she was so excited. These friends were excited to see her, and we set her up and we got her bed made, and my wife and I are kind of getting her ready for camp, and she wants us out of there so fast. Like, she's like, all right, mom and dad, you can leave anytime now. And I watch how enjoyable it is for her and how I'm feeling this little tinge of sadness. I'm going to miss my little girl for a week. Then I think about my friend who's sending his kids away to college and how weird and awkward that's got to feel. I mean, you're essentially moving them out of your house at that point in time. And it's one of those life changes, one of those things that we go through all the time. And, you know, the only sure thing in life is that change will happen. But I always tell people retirement is one of those points. Retirement is one of those things that those changes happen in your life and you have to be prepared for it. If you're not, you don't have a choice. The change is going to be there, whether you like it or not. But you have to be prepared for it. And, you know, that is exactly why we built Wellment. We built it, you know, we say we want to help you make retirement the best part of your life. It's this thing you dream of. You know, it's kind of what we did for Maggie. We want, you know, we know how much Maggie loves sleepaway camp, and we want to set her up so she can enjoy it as much as possible. It's a great growth opportunity for her, but it should be probably the best week of her summer. And the same thing should be true for retirement. It should be the best part of your life, but you have to prepare for it. You have to make sure you're ready for it. And as we're going to talk about the Wellment way here and a whole bunch of different things over the next hour, a lot of that comes to mind is that change of your life, that it's going to be different, and it's going to happen whether you like it or not. And so getting yourself set up for it can make it be so it is the best part. And I look forward to picking her up and giving her a hug. And next week we'll tell you how she liked it.
15: Yeah, there is no question. There's all kinds of things that Josh and the team at Wellment Financial will help you prepare for. But obviously they can't prepare for everything. They can't prepare for the emotions of losing a spouse or something happening that's not good, obviously. But you need a plan when it comes to your retirement to take care of the, here's the must-haves, here's the want-to-haves, and holy criminy, I can't believe that happened. 630-478-9599 is the number to chat with Josh and the team at Wellment Financial, 630-478-9599. Now, one of the things I'm going to talk about right now is a way for Josh to buy the sleepaway camp, and then then there is no doubt that Maggie can just be the owner at 10. She can just own the camp and be there all year round, because Josh could step up and buy the IPO from Elon Musk. Now, that is what? SpaceX.
16: SpaceX.
15: There's always a new investment that grabs headlines, AI, hot stock and all of that. And I get it. I mean, it's Elon Musk. It's a $1 trillion IPO. I mean, it's crazy. It's, I think I saw somewhere that it said for him, his part of that is $300 billion, $800 billion. I don't know. I can't relate to that. But this is one of the things when you're heading into retirement that there's got to be a purpose, but you maybe have some money that you can just play with. And this would be a fun one to play with, I would imagine, Josh. But how do you look at that when it's all over the news and the headlines and the, you know, the financial networks are all talking about, you know, Elon's IPO for SpaceX? You know, it's going to go up, and then they're going to sell it to make their money, and it's going to go down, and then maybe it'll come back. That's kind of, I think, the overall gist of Elon's stuff, I would think. But how do you help your clients make the decisions to not overreact and have that fear of missing out?
16: I always say one of the hardest things that we do, and one of the most important things that we do, is we help control the emotions that people have. And this has become a very emotional thing as we look at this. The news has hyped it up. I mean, Mark, when was the last time we talked about an IPO? I mean, it may have been Elon's last IPO that went out there. We don't talk about IPOs very often.
15: Maybe what? Do you have it broken down, the Anthropic IPO or the OpenAI?
16: I mean, IPO? They're coming. We're going to talk about those a bunch, too. We're going to see a lot of IPOs coming out this year. But, you know, for the most part, this has not been news heavy. And the mainstream news, people, you know, on your normal 10 o'clock news, I love the 10 o'clock news. I DVR the 10 o'clock news every night so I can watch it. But, you know, when they're talking about this, this is news. It's getting hyped up all over the place. And I'm not saying that makes it bad instantaneously, but it definitely makes it emotional. And people have that fear of missing out that comes into it. And so we've already seen a big increase in it. You know, the first couple of days out, it came out at 135, real quickly went up to 165. End of the first week was over 190. I mean, that's a pretty big increase. But the question comes, is it right for you? Now, I think a lot of people see it as a lottery ticket. A lot of people see it like they saw Nvidia. There's those few stocks out there that are lottery tickets for people. And, you know, Mark, I love the lottery. I start seeing it get up to those giant crazy numbers.
17: Because why would you waste a dollar or two on a $20 million lottery? You got to wait till it's $500 million. Yeah.
16: The dreams have to be worth it. I mean, I always say it's $2 to give me dreams that night. You're like, man, it's unfathomable. But I think sometimes people view these IPOs kind of like they view a lottery ticket. They view it as this, you know, this idea. And the problem is it's not a lottery ticket. It's actual equity. It's actual money that you're putting away. And if you put $1,000, $100,000, $1 million, whatever it might be, it's more like you're betting on the SpaceX stock. And so I tell people a lot, this might be a great stock for you. It might be a great fit for your portfolio. It might diversify. In short order, SpaceX will join, NASDAQ is going to join the S&P 500, the Dow Jones. And a lot of investors who are index type investors, you'll get it no matter what. You're going to get it whether you like it or not, because it's going to be part of it. But to go out and rush and buy it, you have to realize that this excitement, it's contagious out there. This is an emotion that you're feeling out there, and that FOMO can cloud good judgment. So I'm not telling people don't buy it, but I am telling people don't rush out and just get it because you think it's this shiny object, this fancy object. We have to think about, is this really right for me? Is this right for my situation? Do you like the risk? Because it will be risky. It's going to go up. It's going to go down. And you want to make sure that it fits into your personal situation. IPOs can be great. It can be a lot of fun. You know, it's fun to look backwards and see where it goes. But you want to make sure it's right for you. No single investment is right for every single person. And so just make sure we're aware of that.
17: You know, these IPOs, the companies may be high profile because they get talked about. Fast growing to a degree. Elon was not the starter of SpaceX. He joined it later. SpaceX has been around for a while. But these things also come with a huge spending demand. That's why they're doing it. They go public so they can create cash flow. And then they can go. And so now you have uncertain profitability. And then the valuation questions that investors really shouldn't ignore. I think SpaceX, if I had any money at all, I should have bought some SpaceX. Because I know I need growth to be able to retire. I'm 66, almost 67. And I should have probably. So the fear of missing out, I move on. I'm like, okay, I might have missed it. But like you said, my 401k could end up with this at some point. And by then I've missed all the big upside probably. But I think that's the challenge. Because if you had, let's say you have $500,000 to retire on, you don't want to take $250,000 and throw it into one of these, would be my guess. But you might want to throw $10,000, $5,000, maybe? I mean, is that kind of how you look? You're looking at percentages and diversification, I guess?
16: I think what you're talking about there, Mark, is you're talking about diversification. It might be a great fit for a small part of your portfolio. If it is a massive part of your portfolio, you're gambling. You're gambling on the volatility and the benefit of SpaceX. And the problem with gambling on a stock, any stock, SpaceX, whatever it might be, until you sell it, it's just a pretty piece of artwork that you're watching go up and down. You have to know when to sell it, to use it. And so I've seen this too, where people say, hey, it's gone up. It's gone up. I can't sell it because it keeps going up. Well, then why do you have it? What's the point of it if you're not going to use it? Now, if it's true long-term growth, it becomes part of a portfolio. That's great. But you have to know when to sell it so that you can use it. And so those things all come into play. And, you know, Mark, you're right. There's going to be a lot of volatility in this. We don't know what's going to happen.
17: When Facebook went IPO, had their initial public offering, Facebook went crazy right at the start, and then people hold on to it for a while. I think there's the 15 and 30 days you have to hold it. Now, if you got in originally, I guess you could sell it in 3 days. But for most of us, if you got in, you'd probably have to hold it for a 2 weeks or 3 weeks or a month or whatever. Then you could sell it. But Facebook went up, then crashed. And now it's pretty good. I think if you'd held on to it, it'd be in pretty good shape, I suppose.
16: You know, yes, it is. And I always say in certain portfolios, if you have a money manager there are certain managers that we use that are looking for high growth stock. And it can be a part of a portfolio that is there, that is built into a bigger picture. And so what is the purpose of the money? If you are looking for growth, if you are looking for, hey, I want this to grow long term, this could be a great part of it. This could be part, this could play a great role in it. But what if this is money you need next year? What if this is money that you're going to need in 2 years or 5 years? This is where we struggle a little bit because of the fact that they get so hung up on it, and we could see volatility. We could see it go down. You have to be okay with the ups and the downs if you're going to hold it. And that's why the longer term makes a lot of sense if that's the purpose of what you're doing. This is why it should fit into the Wellmint way, the planning that you have to do. It has to incorporate your spending, the taxation of it. All of those things come into play. And if you'd like to talk about if it fits in your situation, we're happy to talk to you. We'd love to sit down, 630-478-9599. Before you go out and buy something crazy and make, you know, just make a rash decision, I highly suggest you talk to somebody. We'll be happy to do it. 630-478-9599.
17: And it's kind of the same thing. We've talked, because Josh is a CPA, a lot of CPAs on the staff at Wellmint Financial, and they talk taxes a lot. Hey, maybe you should do a Roth conversion. It's the same thing here. You just don't willy-nilly do a Roth conversion. It's got to be part of a strategy. Does it make sense? How does it affect you? Even a SpaceX IPO, you buy it and it goes way up. Don't forget, you got to pay taxes on the part that grew. So if you sell it, so there's still a lot of moving parts here. And that's why it makes sense to sit down with Josh and the team at Wellmint Financial to really look at the entire big picture. 630-478-9599. 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
17: 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It's a great opportunity, I think, just to get clarity into your situation, right? Do you have enough? Will you be okay? All those kind of questions. 630-478-9599. Josh, you know, we've all heard the saying, it's not what you make, it's what you keep that counts. And so when you think about retirement, and you think about, you know, when you hear, well, it's really less about the number of dollars you've saved and more about strategies you use with your savings. Do you buy that? Do you buy that your money should go kind of one direction when you're saving it while you're working, that it should be going to retirement? But there's other things you're going to do, I suppose. But I think people do get caught up in that big number. Well, I need $1 million. I need $2 million, whatever it is. I need that amount and I'm good. You could have that amount and you may not be good. And you have way less than that and you are good, right?
16: No, I think you make a great point there. People get hung up on that number, and it's not about, you know, it's really not about how much you have, but it's, how does the strategy work together? And if you think about it, I mean, go back to what my father says. And this was, again, if you remember this, the very first day I started working with my dad, his agreement was, hey, if you come work with me, I'll teach you everything, but you have to start at the ground up. And I said, great, but you have to let me sit in on everything. And so he did. And he used to hound into me all the time. Retirement planning is nothing more than cash flow planning. Retirement planning is nothing more than cash flow planning. At first, you kind of roll your eyes. You know, you're a 22-year-old kid. You're like, oh, sure, Dad, whatever. But if you think about it, in your working years, you're working, you got a paycheck. Mark, you're working, you got a paycheck coming in the door. That's how you live. You know, you go to work, you show up, you sit in the radio with me, and you know, all of a sudden, that provides your golfing money and your food money and your restaurant money and all the stuff like that. Then you stop working and you don't have that money coming in the door anymore. But what you do have is this pile of money that you've worked so hard to save. You've got the Social Security, you've got these different things. You need to have a strategy for how to turn that pile of money into that income source that you're so used to, because that pile of money is no good to you unless it can provide you income in some way, shape, or form. And that's where the strategy becomes so important. So it's not so much a matter of what you have, but it's a matter of how do you use it? And that's where that strategy is really the most important for people.
17: And really, I think that's a challenge, because you think back to parents, grandparents that had pensions. They knew how much they would get. They knew how much their Social Security check was. They knew their guaranteed income every month. Then they had some savings, maybe. You look at today's retirees, most, there's still some lucky enough to have a pension, but most do not. So I can go to my 401k website at work and it'll say, well, here's what you might be able to get when you retire monthly, but it's not a guarantee. So how do we take that savings we've worked hard for, and then how do we flip that into reliable cash flow when we retire?
16: You know, that is the million-dollar question, and there's no cookie-cutter approach that is right for every single person. Everyone has different dreams and desires, and, you know, first, let's talk about Social Security, one of my favorite topics. Let's say, you know, Mark, you turn your Social Security on at full retirement age, 66 and 10 months, while you're still working. You have the right to do that. For some people, maybe they want to turn it on earlier so they don't have to spend down as much of their other assets. For other people, maybe they want to wait. They want to wait for as long as they can to turn Social Security on. But if they retire, they're going to have to spend down their other assets to do that. And so all of these things come into play that you have to work together and work through. So the first thing I tell everybody, every single person needs to know how much they spend. I don't care how much you spend. We have clients that spend $2,000 a month. We got clients that spend $25,000 a month and everywhere in between there. But what I do care about is that you know how much you spend. And the reason that's so important is because that's kind of the first step. We have to solve for something, and that's what we solve for. How do we make that money happen? Where are we going to get it from? So step one is that. And there's all sorts of different tricks and nuances and, you know, ways you want to make it more secure for you. But once we figure that out, then the next part of it is how much can you spend? Because then we think, okay, maybe I can't spend that much. Maybe I have to spend less, or maybe you can spend more. And maybe you have the ability, if you do smart things, to actually spend more money. And so all of those come into having a strategy, having the plan in place so that you can retire in the realm that you want to retire in.
17: And you think about it, most people are a little bit unsure, right? Boy, I think I've done a good job, but I probably don't have enough yet. Then you come in and sit down with Josh and the team at Wellman Financial and you go, hey, you're actually good. But we don't really know how much we can spend. So now we're like, maybe we're not taking a trip that we could, or we're not going out to eat when we could because we're just unsure. That's what just sitting down with the team at Wellmut Financial is all about, is giving you clarity. Now you know where you are. Maybe it's a great situation. Maybe it's not, right? Don't know until you sit down with the team. It's an opportunity for you. 630-478-9599. 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It's about you. How can they help and can they help? 630-478-9599. And you think about it, there are so many different, I think, areas of work when it comes to financial advisors in the country. Some are maybe life insurance, some are annuities, some are the market, you know, the brokers and all that. There's so many different types of advisors. Wellmut Financial is really here to help you come up with that retirement plan. How do we find a financial advisor to help us do what we need for managing our money, mapping out a plan for the future? How do we find the right team for that?
16: Mark, it's a great question. You know, how do you find the right team? And there are different teams for different parts of your life. You know, there are teams that will help you save for college. There are teams, there's actually specialists in what they call late stage college funding. So, you know, if you have a high schooler and you're worried about how you're going to pay for college and minimize the cost, they have teams that can do that. Right now for retirees, our specialty at Wellmut Financial is working with retirees. Now, do we work with other people? We do, but our specialty is retirees. And the reason is that is because we have an expertise in Social Security and income. How do we take a pile of money and turn it into income? Investing for retirees to produce that income. Third is taxes. You know, when you're working, you have very little control over your taxes. For most people who are working, your paycheck determines how much taxes you pay. in retirement years, you determine your paycheck and you determine how much taxes you pay. And so that becomes a huge difference. So having that expertise in taxes, especially for retiree, really, really matters. And it can matter in all sorts of ways. You know, having expertise in taxes can allow you to pay the minimum amount on your IRAs. IRAs and 401ks are money that you've yet to pay taxes on. And having a specialty in taxes make it so you pay the least amount. Maybe you have assets that have grown. Maybe they're not in IRAs. Maybe you bought Apple stock 15 years ago, or you bought Google 30 years ago. Or maybe you bought Tesla or Nvidia recently, and you've just seen it skyrocket in value, but you can't sell it, because if you sell it, you'll pay a giant capital gains tax. So having the expertise in place to be able to minimize those and to tie those together. Maybe you're selling a business. You know, the baby boomer population, there are so many entrepreneurs and business owners that are actually looking to get out right now. How do you minimize the taxation on that business sale? All of those things come into play that in your working years, you probably didn't need. You probably didn't need that level of expertise. Then we look at the fourth one is healthcare. You know, in your working years, your job provided your healthcare. Now you have Medicare, you have IRMA, you have all of those things that come together. And then we have the worst part. We have that long-term care portion. How are you going to fund that? And so when you're looking for someone as a retiree, when you're looking for a professional, you really want to find someone who specializes working with retirees. You really want to find someone who knows how to provide the income for retirees, that knows how to invest in regards to produce that income for retirees. And what I will argue, and this is why I spend so much time on this in this show, is someone who has an expertise in taxes, because now you have the ability to take control and ownership of that. And if you don't, it's okay. Somebody will, and that somebody's the government. They'll love to take control of it for you. But now you have the ability to do that. And if you don't, work with someone who does that, you're just leaving all of it on the table, and it can become the biggest risk that you have. And so at this point in time is finding the person who's right fit for you in that world. And that's why we've built Wellmint Financial with those areas in mind, so that we can help in all of those areas specifically to the retirees. Now, people say, will you work with people who aren't retirees? Yes, I love working with 40 and 50 year olds, because the quicker we can work with them, the better they're set up for retirement. But most people don't start that way. So I don't care if you're 55, 65, or 75. If you're at that point where you need those specialties and you're not getting them, now is the time to reach out and find somebody. And if you'd like to talk to somebody here at Wellmint, we would love to talk to you. 630-478-9599. Again, 630-478-9599.
17: All right, final minute of this segment. We'll talk more about this in the next segment. But are there signs that show a person maybe needs to work with a team like yours at Wellmint Financial?
16: There's a few signs, Mark. The first sign I would say is, you don't know where your money's coming from. You don't know how you're going to get the income or even what you're capable of spending. If you don't know that, finding someone is essential. The second is, if you look at the stock market and you are terrified every day if your money's going to last, if every little movement in the market, if every time President Trump tweets something, you're terrified, this is a time to talk. And the third big one is taxes. If your current advisor does not have a tax minimization strategy for you and your assets that isn't just this year, but is going to run you the rest of your life, this is the time that we have to talk, without a doubt.
17: So again, that number to talk with Josh and team at Wellmint Financial to walk through that Wellmint way: income, investment, taxes, healthcare, legacy planning, Social Security and Medicare decisions. There's a lot on your plate as a retiree. And the first step is really just getting clarity into your situation. Are we going to be okay? Do we have enough? What if we retire? Will our money last as long as we need it? What happens if, right? There's so many things that can happen. What happens if? Are we going to be okay? 630-478-9599 again is the number. No cost to you whatsoever. 630-478-9599 might be one of the more important phone calls you make. We are talking about the next 20, 30 years of your life. 630-478-9599. Back with more with Josh Brettel of Wellmint Financial right here on Retire Well right after this.
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7: Showers and storms will taper off from this morning into the afternoon. It will be cloudy and breezy to wrap up this weekend with a high of 75, down to 66 with a partly cloudy sky tonight. Sunny tomorrow up to 77, and then warmer temperatures by Tuesday with some more sun and an afternoon high approaching 82. From the Weather Channel, I'm Jeff Maher, WLS AM 890, with another update in 30 minutes.
19: Eden's 15 in, 13 out. Kennedy 20 in from O'Hare with heavy traffic. Pulaski to Addison back out to the airport 20. Stevenson inbound accident at Route 83 has been cleared. Bishop Ford still closed both ways 130th to Sibley because of flooding. Elsewhere, the tollway is in pretty good shape at 8094, a crash center lane westbound east of Torrance. From the WLS AM 890 Traffic Center, I'm Ed Smarin with the next update in 30 minutes.
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15: 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You know, retirement planning is kind of like driving in a fog. You can't always see through it, but you really shouldn't stop. Just slow down, use your headlights, and trust your gut, I guess. It can be a little scary driving in fog. But the same with retirement, because you don't know where the finish line is, right? And so planning for retirement financially can be difficult because of that. We don't know how long we're going to be here. Is our retirement 5 years, 10 years, 20 years, 30, 40? Don't know. So, Josh, do your clients worry that they're going to spend all their money before their life is over? Because we know that's the number one fear amongst retirees is the fear of outliving their money.
16: That unknown is so hard for people. My wife and I have been married over 20 years now, and we met at the University of Illinois in Champaign. We're in the same business fraternity. We're a Delta Sigma Pi business fraternity. And so we've been together a long time. And I'll never forget, after college, we were out for dinner one night. We were just talking, and both of us were a little down. We're just kind of like down on what was going on. And Missy said to me, she says, you know, I don't know what to do. I said, in my whole life up until this point was about going to school and getting good grades. And like, you know, I had to do well in this grade so I could move on to the next grade. I had to graduate junior high so I go to high school. I had to graduate high school so I could go to college, and I had to graduate college so I can get a job. Now that I have a job, I don't know what I'm doing. And I was like, huh. I mean, it took me a while, but that made sense. And we that's kind of something I think every person goes through in a transition. And the same is true for retirees. You know, you have that uncertainty that comes into play. You have that thought that goes, you know, how long am I here for? Like, I there's no end in sight. It could be tomorrow. It could be 30 years from now, 40 years from now. You know, how do I make my quality of life be there? How do I make sure my money lasts? How do I make sure if I get sick that I'm taken care of? How do I make my loved ones take care of? So all of those things are super important. And, you know, I'll never forget my good client, John. John started working with us in 2017. And one of the things he said to me at our very first meeting is he said, what scares me now is I can't fix my own mistakes. And I never heard that before. I said, what do you mean by that? And he said, well, in 2007, 2008, when we went through the big financial crisis, the big financial meltdown, he goes, I didn't even open my 401k statements. He says, I knew that if I was doing the wrong thing, if I made the wrong decision here, I could just work longer to make up any mistakes that I made. He goes, now that I've retired, I can't fix my own mistakes. And that scares me. And that makes so much sense to me, because this is that part of our life that we're in. When you get to that retirement age, you're unsure of that. And so having a plan in place is really the only thing you can do is to put that plan in place. You have to trust the person who's putting the plan in place and trust the plan is going to work for you. And you have to understand that. And so once you get there, that makes people feel so much better. And hopefully you can live the life that is supposed to be the best part of your life. You've been looking forward to this your whole life. Let's make it the best it can be and hopefully take some of those worries and concerns out of there.
15: And of course, you can't solve everybody's issues, right? I mean, you have to have a plan for it, right? We lose a spouse. How do we deal with that? Can the surviving spouse, will they be okay? Will they not be okay? There's so many moving parts. There's going to be market twist up, down, all over the place if you're retired for 20 or 30 years. Could be some health issues. Could be all kinds of things that go on. Need a new AC heating unit, whatever. How do you help people prepare for those extra hiccups, if you will, that come from this longer ride, hopefully?
16: You know, those hiccups happen. And the first thing we always make sure we take care of is just take care of you living. Those day-to-day events you have to do either. It's your lifestyle. What are you doing in your lifestyle? And then we take care of contingencies, all of the what if. And so I always tell people, you have three piles of money. And the first pile of money you have is your lifestyle. What are you living off of? What are you eating? Where are you traveling to? All of that stuff. How do we fund that? And once we get that locked in, then we look at your contingencies. What if you need the new roof? What if the AC decides, nope, this is the year we're replacing it? What if we have healthcare issues? Now we fund the contingencies, and they have different ways to fund each of them. We fund your lifestyle usually differently than we fund your contingencies. And if you have any money left over, once you fund your lifestyle, once you fund your contingencies, you have three options. One is we could increase your lifestyle. We can make it so you can do more stuff. Two is we could make your contingencies more secure. Most people don't do that one. Or third is now we have legacy. And so, it can change throughout your life. You know, you may feel when you're younger, hey, I want to take care of my contingencies. I want to make sure my lifestyle is good. I'm not care about legacy. But as we get older, you're comfortable in your lifestyle. Maybe you understand your contingencies are well taken care of. Now we might focus more on legacy. How do we increase that? There's always those three handles that we can pull and, you know, fill them up in different ways. But that's really what we have to focus on as a retiree.
17: So you think about COVID, I think we all kind of learned, especially if you got laid off or furloughed or what have you during that time period. It was a scary time for a lot of people, besides the health ramifications of it, obviously. But it was like, holy cow, I think we better start setting aside some emergency fund money. How do emergency funds get talked about when you're walking through the Wellmet Way?
16: So emergency funds are important for everybody. We talk about it in every workshop we give. Everyone should have an emergency fund. And so some people don't have enough. And our general rule of thumb is 6 months of expenses. Now, there's reasons to have more, there's reasons to have less. But as a general rule of thumb, we say 6 months of expenses. And if you have too little, that's when credit card debt snakes up and bites you. That's when you take too much out of your IRAs and 401ks, you know, maybe pay too much in taxes. But we can also have too much in emergency funds. And if we have too much in emergency funds, that's where we face huge tax problems. That's where we have, because those assets usually have tax drag. The taxes you pay are dragging the growth of those assets backwards. And so we want to make sure that you have the right amount of emergency funds, and, you know, not too little and definitely not too much either. And that goes into part of the planning that we take care of in the Wellmet Way. That's part of that tax perspective, part of that spending perspective. All of those really go hand in hand. And emergencies happen, but having that rule of thumb, having that comfort. And when you have enough emergency funds set aside, then you can make smart decisions, non-emotional decisions with the rest of your money. And that really helps a lot as well.
17: So if you like sit down and just have a conversation or just have a phone call, a Zoom call, whatever, you want to come in person, great. But it's really about just getting some clarity into your situation, I think, at the end of the day, right? How much do we need in an emergency fund? What about healthcare, that kind of stuff? What about Social Security? When do we take it? All those questions. 630-478-9599. Again, no cost to you. 630-478-9599. Glad you're with us today for Retire Well with Josh Brettel, the president of Wellmet Financial. And we're talking about, okay, how do we make our money work for us? Well, one of the challenges, there's no doubt, if we live 30 years in retirement, okay, there's going to be a lot of good things that happen. There's going to be some bad things that happen. What, when you look at this from your time working with retirees, what are some of the specific challenges that maybe they need to think about to maybe start planning for?
16: Yeah, everyone has different challenges, Mark. Everyone has different things. You know, for some people, it is a kid getting married. Sometimes it's a kid with issues they have to help out that they weren't planning on. For some people, it is the death of a spouse. And, you know, I always tell people that the worst part that happens when you lose a spouse is that you've lost your best friend. You've lost the person you spent your life with. But the second worst thing is that's when Uncle Sam hits you with the largest tax increase he has. And that's when he turns you from a married taxpayer into a single taxpayer. And so that tax increase can be huge. Now, the big elephant in the room is always long-term care. How are you going to fund the long-term care needs?
17: Medicare is going to take care of it, Josh. Come on.
16: Oh, we get it all the time. Is it Medicare going to do it, or should I just let Medicaid do it? You know, Medicare is not a long-term care funding. Medicare will fund 100 days of long-term care if you come straight from the hospital after being there for 3 days. That's it. The average stay for a man is just over 2 years, and for a woman, it's over 3 years. Those expenses can add up quite fast. And so those are unexpected things that people generally don't plan for. They fear. They understand the fears there, but they don't plan for them. And those risks are very real. And if we don't build that into the planning process, that is where we have a lot of risk that opens up for retirees because of those unknown things that are there.
17: I always got to throw you on right down the middle of the plate so you can just knock it out of the park before we wrap up this segment and head to our final segment.
16: You're asking about taxes, aren't you?
17: Yes, absolutely. Because taxes, I think, surprise a lot of folks. They're like, well, wait, I'm retired. My taxes should be going down. But because of today's retirement world where you're saving money in IRAs and 401ks on the traditional side where they're all tax deferred, man, you could have a huge tax bill popping up down the line. What are the perks maybe of just getting a jump start on tax planning for retirement?
16: The vast majority of American savings is inside of money of accounts that have yet to be taxed. So we as Americans have been told since the early 80s, put money in your 401ks, put money in your IRAs, you know, and sometimes you hear the words, you're going to be in a lower tax bracket when you retire. And first off, it's great that you saved. Everyone is better off because they have saved. But what that has created is that has created a giant tax problem of money that's yet to be taxed. There is millions and millions and millions of dollars sitting in these IRAs and these 401ks, and the government knows this. And they know that that money can be taxed. And so what happens here is they have people don't want to take the money out because then they pay taxes on it. But the government has these required minimum distributions. And so what'll happen quite often is people will retire in their mid 60s and they'll, you know, just put off those distributions and they'll put them off. And then all of a sudden those RMDs snick in and they went from maybe the 0% bracket or the 12% bracket and they skyrocket. They're 22, 24, sometimes even 32%. Just because they didn't plan for those RMDs. Now, there's a certain type of tax avoidance is difficult. You know, where we're trying to avoid taxes, that's really difficult to do. Tax minimization, on the other hand, is very doable. Where we would, if we would have just been more focused on how do we minimize taxes over our lifetime as opposed to just this year, that can make a huge difference for people. So, Mark, you asked the question, what happens if people start earlier? The earlier we can start tax planning, the better off you're going to be. The better off you can plan for it. We can see where you're at. I would love to start with people in their 50s with tax planning. The truth of the matter is most people don't start till 60. But the other truth of the matter is once you reach RMD age, it's not too late. We can still do tax planning. We've done tax planning all the way up until people pass away. But you need to start taking the control and ownership of that at some point in time. And taxes are the biggest variable there that you actually have the ability to control. If you know how to do it.
17: And I would imagine if you're in your 50s and you're going to retire, let's say it's 65, right? That if you're 50, that's 15 years of maybe Roth conversions before the 2-year look back for Irma and Medicare come in. I mean, it's just you have more time or you don't have to rush things.
16: You have more time. You can do smaller amounts. There's great ways to do it. And by starting that planning earlier as opposed to later, it can really benefit you. If you'd like to talk, 630-478-9599. We would love to sit down with you. Doesn't matter your age. If you're in your 50s or your 60s or even your 70s or 80s, it isn't too late to start that. Mark, you'd be amazed the number of people that come in their 60s and they'll be like, oh my God, I didn't know about this. Can you help my mom? And I'm like, yeah, without a doubt. And quite often by doing that, now we're also helping you and the kids, as well, you and the siblings as well, if you get any inheritance too. Because those taxes are going to be paid somewhere. We just want them to be paid as cheap as humanly possible.
17: So again, that number, 630-478-9599. No cost, no obligation, no pressure, no judgment either. 630-478-9599. 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
17: 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A lot of Social Security information Josh and the team are always throwing out there. 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All right, we're headed to the mailbag segment. Always fun. And here's the challenge for Josh is he does not know basically all the things he would need to know if you're actually a client and they're trying to put a plan together for you, because he didn't know spouse, income, all that kind of stuff, right? So the questions are fun. That's why I always think, and our first question comes from Nicole in Elmhurst. Nicole, the easiest thing to do is sit down with the team at Wellmet Financial and figure this out. 630-478-9599. But that being said, Josh, are you ready to tackle some of these questions?
16: I love these questions.
17: Nicole in Elmhurst says, Josh, my husband has been laid off after more than 30 years of factory work. We had a good amount of money saved in our emergency fund, so we didn't need to panic immediately. I think we're fine financially if he retires, but I'm not sure it'll be the right middle choice for him to make him retire. What do we do?
16: Nicole, first off, I'm sorry. It's an awful feeling that's there. And I'm really proud of you for looking at things this way. We have a motto, or our mission statement at Wellmet is to help make retirement the best part of your life. And a lot of that comes from that mental part. I'm glad you actually said, I don't think we'll be mentally the right choice for right now. And this is a big topic in a lot of retirees is what's the purpose? Why are you out there? And so we would love to talk to you. We'd love to sit down with a good advisor who focuses with retirees, is used to things like this. But I'll tell you how I would look at this is, first off, you said you think you're fine financially if he retires. Thinking and knowing are two very different things, because when you know it, when you can feel it and you can prove it and you know you're okay, no matter what happens, the mindset changes. And it's very different to work because you want to than when you have to. And I don't know what your husband did in factory work. Maybe he doesn't want to go back to factory work. Maybe he wants to do something totally different. Now, if you're going to change careers after 30 years, you're not going to come in at the highest pay bracket. But you might be able to find something you love. You might be able to find something that drives your passion that's out there. And so if that's the case and you don't need the money, now you have the freedom to do what you want to do. So taking care of that mental side of retirement is not an easy thing to do. But Nicole, I applaud you for wanting to take advantage of that or take control of that. There are different groups and organizations that do help in trying to find purpose in retirement. But you do want to make sure that your husband feels that sense of purpose in his retirement, not just because he's working there. So understanding that is a big thing. I applaud you from doing that. I'm sorry your husband got laid off of 30 years. If we can be of any assistance, Mark joked about the beginning, it'd be easier to come in and talk. But in your case, it really would be. 630-478-9599. We'd love to help you and your husband walk kind of through that process and what it looks like.
17: And there, you know, when you think of I think I'm going to need a little more income. I better get a part-time job. Well, I could be work at a golf course, but I don't think I'd be a very good marshal. Slow players make me mad. Hit the club. It's a 6 or 7. Hit it. You're not going to hit it good anyway. So, all right. Next one comes from Tinley Park and Lori. Lori says, Josh, I inherited an IRA from my father a few months ago, but I really have no idea what to do with it.
16: Lori, I apologize for your father's passing. This is a very confusing thing for a lot of people, because IRAs in general, even when they're your own, have very specific rules to them. And those alone can confuse people. But when we talk about what we call an inherited IRA, that has a lot more rules that go to it. You actually have a very limited time for how you're going to take money out of this. You do have to take what they call, unless you fit certain qualifications. Again, I don't know how old you are and what your situation is like, but for most likely, you're going to have to start taking distributions this year. And you're going to have that IRA empty within the next 10 years. And there's very specific amounts that you have to take, but you have to plan for that. You have to plan the tax side of how you're going to draw that money down. I don't know how much money is in there. I don't know a lot of things, but let's say there's a lot of money. Let's say, I don't know if you've got $1 million in there. If you've got $1 million in there, you're going to have to take out a little bit over probably $100,000 a year, to do that. Now that's going to substantially add to your income and it's going to force your tax brackets up most likely, but it's not going to force your tax bracket up nearly as much as if you took all $1 million out at once. And so you want to plan for that. But on the contrary, if it's only $50,000, and you're in a low tax bracket right now, maybe we actually want to take that money out of the inherited IRA so that you have other uses for it that you might be able to do with it. So when we think about IRA, we think a lot about the tax strategies behind it, but you also have to understand what's the purpose. What do you want to do with that money? Is it something that you want to spend to make your life better?

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1: I didn't like the White House and the FCC making public comments that seemed like they were putting their thumb on the scale to try to get someone fired, especially talking about affiliates and these companies who own affiliates who are trying to get mergers approved by the federal government and so on and so forth. 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
2: If necessary, taxes, all that kind of stuff. I would think that's a really big thing that's changed.
3: It's a major change. And I've been saying it for over 10 years now. The way I think the government's going to pay off a lot of their debt is not raising immediate tax rates, but it's taxing the things that people don't care about. And that's dead people. And so one way they did that was they changed how money came out of IRAs. And it's going to have a major impact. Stretch IRAs used to be a great benefit. And if they're large enough and planning wise, we can do things to help bring that back. But for most people, it took a lifetime distribution and brought it down to 10 years. And there's talk about bringing it down to 5 too. And what that does is that increases the average tax that people have to pay on their IRAs. And that average tax, if you pay a higher tax, that's more money for the government, less for you. That's all there is to it. And so this planning has changed quite a bit, and it's done a lot for the estate planning world and how they plan things, especially the IRA world.
2: So again, that number to talk with Josh and the team at Wellman Financial, 630-478-9599. Next question comes from Ron in Wheaton. Josh, we're honestly not planning to leave much of an inheritance to our kids after paying for braces, college cars, and weddings. I feel like that should be enough. If we don't plan to leave a big inheritance, we have a good amount saved already. Is there anything else we might want to consider including in our plan?
3: Ron, I'm love to hear the candor of that. And people feel like that all the time, especially as kids get older. They can become more and more expensive. As my kids are entering those preteen years, it's amazing what dinners out cost. And I'm looking at braces in the future and, you know, college savings. So, Ron, I understand that. And nothing says you have to leave them anything that's out there. So let's think about it in this way. There's three things that you can do, you know, with money. There's only three when it comes towards retirement. The first is your lifestyle. So what kind of lifestyle do you want or have? And you could increase your lifestyle. You could go out to eat more. You could travel more. You could travel nicer things. You could fly first class. You could go on more vacations. You could give more money away. You could do different charitable things. There's different things that are out there that you could increase your lifestyle. You could also increase your security. You cannot take as much risk that's out there. So you don't have to invest in assets that are nearly as risky. You can lower the risk, which what that does is that provides more certainty for you and your wife, but probably will leave less money to whoever you're going to leave it to. So that's number one. You could increase your lifestyle. The second thing you could do is you could plan for more contingencies. And this is kind of one of those things where I said reduce your risk. Is your long-term care fully funded? You know, or do you have a plan for if you need some sort of medical care later in life? Do you want to have the best medical care because you've provided the best braces, the best college, the best everything that's out there? Do you want to fund that more? Do you want to have that taken care of that's out there for you? Do you want to just protect yourself more? So that contingency plan comes into play. And those are really the only two things, because if you still have money left over, only other place it can go is legacy. And so legacy doesn't mean you're going to leave it to your kids. But it does mean you're going to leave it there because you can't take it with you. Money doesn't go with you wherever we go and after we leave this earth, but you have to leave it somewhere. So do we want to be charitable? And if we want to be charitable, then do we want to be charitable now to take advantage of things that might help reduce taxes later on so we can provide more charitable opportunities now that's out there? Or on the contrary to that, do we actually just say, okay, we're going to leave some money to our kids? And if we leave our money to our kids, we want them to do certain things for it. Or maybe we said, hey, kids, I've done enough for you, but I want to take care of my grandkids. And we call generation skipping. And do we want to look down the road here? But you want to take a good, hard look at that. And the first is setting up a plan for knowing how's your lifestyle set up? How is your contingency set up? And what is that true legacy amount? And we love working through that at Wellman Financial. And if we can be of assistance, we'd love to talk to you. 630-478-9599. 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
4: Just a slight chance for a shower thunderstorm into this afternoon with a cloudy sky, gusty winds out of the northeast at times, and a high in the mid-70s. Tonight, partly cloudy with a low down to 66, then a dry start to the week. Tomorrow will be sunny with a high near 77, and a sunny and warmer Tuesday with a high eventually reaching the low 80s. From the Weather Channel, I'm Jeff Maher, WLS AM 890, with another update in 30 minutes.
5: A big party. I'm Paul Stevens, Fox News. America turned 250 years old in spectacular fashion over the holiday weekend. From record-breaking fireworks to spontaneous displays of patriotism, the celebration continued coast to coast despite some big storms in parts of the U.S.
6: The spirit of 1776 burned bright across America as millions celebrated the nation's 250th birthday. Washington dazzled with a record-breaking fireworks display, while New York, Las Vegas, Los Angeles, and cities across the country lit up the night sky. And when storms interrupted festivities in the nation's capital, hundreds sheltering inside the U.S. Department of Agriculture building broke into a spontaneous rendition of the Star-Spangled Banner. And the main event of the night, President Trump took to the stage at the National Mall to share his Independence Day message to the tens of thousands who waded through the weather to honor our country.
7: For 2.5 centuries, our American Republic has stood as the crowning achievement of human history.
6: The night ended with performances by members of the U.S. military and a record-breaking fireworks display over the nation's capital. Matt Murphy, Fox News.
5: The number of dead from last week's devastating earthquakes continues to climb. Officials say nearly 2,300 people have died, overwhelming morgues and recovery teams in Venezuela as they struggle to ID and preserve victims. Thousands still remain missing. Severe storms turning deadly in Wisconsin on Friday. There were three people killed after a boat flipped over on Lake Geneva. Seven others were rescued as strong winds swept across the area, toppling trees, downing power lines, and damaging homes and businesses. Multiple people suffered injuries. Emergency crews responding to reports of people being trapped in buildings. 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
8: Eaton's 15 in, 13 out. Kennedy 17 in from O'Hare and 20 back out to the airport. Eisenhower, Stevenson, and Dan Ryan are all now clear. Bishop Ford, flood enclosure inbound and outbound between 130th and Sibley. It's always all in good shape. No major issues anywhere on DeSable Lakeshore Drive or in Indiana. From the WLS AM 890 Traffic Center, I'm Ed Smarin with the next update in 30 minutes.
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10: 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I am your host, Steve Summers, and I've got to tell you, we have got a fascinating show for you today. Now, if you're like most people, you may have noticed that when you hit 50, you kind of hit the wall. You know, between your joints, the heart, the brain, your eyes, your energy, you name it. Now, when you hit 50, you have to pay attention to your health. We all know that. So whether you're 40 or 50, or say in your 60s or 70s or even older for that matter, our guest today says he's discovered something that you can unlock the key to feeling better at any age. This is exciting. What is it? What are we talking about? Why do you need to know about this? Well, stay tuned. Dr. Neil Levin is on the line here. Dr. Neil Levin is a chiropractor. He's a nutritionist. He's a longtime advisor for Purity Products. Welcome, Dr. Levin. So great to have you back on the show today. This is a big story, isn't it?
11: Oh, absolutely, Steve. And let's cut right to the chase here. That discovery you talked about at the top there, it's krill oil, because krill oil is simply amazing for us. It's great for the heart, great for the joints, fantastic for the brain, for the eyes. I mean, I have people coming into my clinic every single day and they want to feel better. I mean, they want to feel physically better, stronger. They want their joints to feel comfortable, but they want to stay mentally sharp. They want to keep that brain thinking like it did when they were younger. They want to protect themselves from coronary heart disease and maintain those flexible, healthy, youthful arteries for wonderful circulation. Hey, Steve, they want to boost their energy. And you know, why not? I mean, we deserve it. And that's what we're going to be talking about here today with this Krill Omega 50 Plus, which is the cutting edge combination, Steve, of krill oil, which is so fabulous for us. But we've infused the krill oil. Now, this is so important. We've infused the krill oil with the high omega-3 concentrated fish oil. You need to do that when you're dealing with krill, because krill just isn't high enough in omega-3. So many other important parameters and virtues, but you got to get that high omega-3 fish oil in there, and we've done that. So this is now the best of both worlds. But we didn't stop there. For the 50-plussers, we've added some vitamin D. We doubled the antioxidant power, and Steve, we actually increased the amount of krill by 67%. So this now becomes the finest omega-3 nutrient in the world, as far as I'm concerned.
10: This is very, very exciting. This krill oil sensation, I mean, it is all over the news, Dr. Neil Levin. Great studies are out there. Many experts are declaring that krill oil is better than fish oil. So give us this lowdown on this krill omega-50 plus formula.
11: Right. Steve, you know, if I told you, and we did talk about this before the show, that there's this one tiny pill that benefits the joints and the brain and memory, mood, coronary heart disease, wonderful for the arteries, makes your hair shine, great for the skin. I mean, what would you say to that?
10: Hey, where is it? Where can I get this stuff?
11: Right, and we have it. It's Krill Omega 50 Plus, and we're going to give it to everybody for free today. And that's really cool, because Purity wants everybody to try this, because they know they're going to see a huge difference. But get this. On top of that, for the first 1,000 people that call today, we're giving away a second gift, because I just demanded this. You know, when we're dealing with the 50-plussers, and hey, you know, if you're 40 and you feel like your energy is low, this is for you also. But for people 50 and over, we're also giving away free B12 energy melts. I demanded this because, hey, as we're getting a little older, we don't absorb that B12 as well, and I want you to feel the benefits from this Krill Omega 50-plus. So I'm going to jack up those B12 levels for you today as well. You know what? A value proposition.
10: You know, when it comes to your health, it really is a win-win. This is amazing. I heard you say that this can actually reduce the risk of coronary heart disease. I mean, when you hear that, whose ears don't perk up after that? How exactly does that work anyway?
11: Right. Well, Krill Omega 50 Plus, remember, this is the combination of krill oil with the high omega-3, highly concentrated fish oil. So it's much higher in omega-3s than most krill oil formulas would be. So when we're dealing with the high omega-3 fish oil, we're talking about support for the HDL cholesterol, healthy, youthful, flexible arteries. That's so great for the circulation, heart muscles, strength, platelet activity, red blood cells that stay nice and soft and flexible so they can work their way through those little capillaries. Oh, what about triglycerides? That becomes so important. So this Krill Omega 50 Plus supports the heart in so many ways. And you know, the bottom line is we need to think about this, because as we're getting a little older, 50 plus, maybe mid-40s, certainly 60s and 70s, it's decision time. I mean, you know your body's not working the way it did when you were in your 30s.
10: Exactly.
11: The energy might not be there where you need to make a decision. Are you going to take it laying down and just let yourself get old, or are you going to do something about it? Are you going to stay physically active? Are you going to do the things you need to stay healthy? And getting these omega-3s, the krill oil, the vitamin D, the antioxidants make such a difference. This is a game changer for anybody in that 50-plus age group.
10: Doc, this is absolutely great information. I know that omega-3s, talk about that just for a second, are best known for their cardiovascular benefits, and they're certainly also known as brain food. Now, we've discussed this in some of the past shows. If you would, touch on the brain benefits for our listeners listening out there today, and tell us why you say that supplementing with omega-3s isn't just a good idea for the brain, but an absolute necessity.
11: Oh, this is such an important point that you're bringing up. Absolutely. For brain health, we must get these omega-3s back in there. You know, when you think about omega-3s and you think about brain health and memory and mood and feeling sharp, you really want to single out the DHA component. That's the docosahexaenoic acid. You know what, Steve? Your brain is 60% fat by weight. And of that, 25% needs to be DHA. You know what I use an analogy in my practice? People understand calcium and bone health, right? If you don't have calcium in your diet and you don't supplement with calcium, your bones are going to get brittle and weak. You understand that, right?
10: Right, exactly.
11: That's what happens to bones. Bones need calcium for their normal strength and structure. Now, with the brain, it's the same. DHA for normal structure. We use this for one brain neuron to communicate with another, to build out the brain, to make the serotonin, the dopamine, all the feel-good neurotransmitters. So must have it, must get it back in there. So important. And with this krill omega 50, plus, we've increased the level of DHA because we put the concentrated omega-3s in there. Now, with krill omega 50 plus, you're going to get 130 milligrams of DHA per serving, Steve.
10: Wow.
11: The leading brand of krill oil, you're going to get 24.
10: Excellent.
11: 24 in the leading brand, you're going to get 130 with krill omega 50 plus. That's why this is so incredible for the brain.
10: This is absolutely exciting. I got to tell you, though, during the last krill show that we did together, you totally shocked me, Doc. I remember this specifically. You said that.
11: Tell me, I'm on the edge of my seat. What did I say?
10: You said, and I remember, that the studies show that krill oil improves joint comfort in just 7 days. Now, if the benefits for the brain and the heart didn't perk my ears up, that certainly would. If you would, touch on the study and tell us how this works.
11: Right. That was a great study. In fact, that's the reason I started taking krill oil about 5-6 years ago. Mm-hmm. A pilot study, double-blind, placebo-controlled, exactly what you want to see out of the Journal of the American College of Nutrition. Now, participants got 300 milligrams of krill oil or placebo. Now, remember, in krill omega 50 plus, we're giving you even more. We're giving you 500 milligrams of krill oil, so even more mm-hmm. potent. But the participants in the study that got the krill oil got some amazing joint benefits, Steve. Get this. In just 7 days, and you remember this from the last show, but yeah. In just 7 days, they were 28% more comfortable. That's a jaw-dropper. When I read that, I immediately went out and bought my first bottle of krill oil. But after 30 days, they were 38% more comfortable. The researchers didn't stop there. They looked at flexibility of the joints. They looked at function of the joints. All improved, and I call this the krill oil advantage. So if you're out there and you're taking fish oil, well, fish oil is great. I mean, fish oil is in here. It's so important, but you're not going to get the same joint advantages just on krill. You're not going to experience this joint comfort benefit that we get specifically from the krill. And remember, in krill omega 50 plus, we've jacked up the levels of the krill 67% more. So in terms of dosage, fantastic.
10: That's big. That is absolutely big. Hey, I was on the website, and the testimonials on the krill omega 50 plus, they're incredible. I mean, people obviously love this product. I'd like to share a couple of my favorites here.
11: Sure.
10: Believer writes in, she's a female age 45 to 54 from Georgia. She rates it 5 out of 5 stars. She writes, "This has helped. Less grind on my knees when climbing up the steps. Beneficial to my overall health, both physically and mentally. I just feel better," is what she said. Also, Safety Susan, age 55 to 64 from Sacramento, California. She writes to 5 out of 5 stars, "I was a little worried about fishy aftertaste. However, I have not burped it even once. She goes, I like it better than regular fish oil. The capsule size is smaller and it's easy to swallow." This is big, the capsule size being smaller.
11: You know, and I'm really glad you picked that one out, because Safety Suzanne picks out a very important point there. I don't think we've really harped on this enough, because people have trouble swallowing those huge horse pills, you know, those huge omega-3 pills, these are tiny. So this is why this is such a breakthrough. These capsules are so small and easy to swallow. Anybody can easily swallow them. But at the same time, we've increased the dosage of krill by 67%. We've boosted the antioxidant power. The vitamin D is in there. We supercharged the whole thing with the high omega-3, highly concentrated fish oil, so important for the heart. So yeah, Safety Suzanne, she really nailed it there. I want to read a couple myself. This one in front of me, Blessed. She's in the 55 to 64 age bracket, Fort Worth, Texas, 5 out of 5 stars. She writes, I was experiencing brain fog. I couldn't remember things at work. Felt I was slowing down mentally. Purity was offering a free bottle. I've been taking it for a year, and I swear by it. I have experienced a difference in my brain and body. Good for you, Blessed. Let me read one more. Odie, 54. Male in the 55 to 64 category, 5 out of 5 stars. He's from Canada. He writes, awesome experience. I started taking krill omega 50 plus about 5 weeks ago and have nothing but good things to say about it. I'm experiencing more benefits than I thought possible. The most noticeable is that I feel more mentally alert. I'm finding it easier to get out of bed in the morning. I feel satisfied with 6 to 8 hours of sleep. I wake up with an energy that I haven't felt in a long, long time. You know what? I'm not surprised at these testimonials at all because, again, I take this product myself. Mm-hmm. It's fabulous. My patients love the krill omega 50 plus. They feel it in their joints. They feel it in their brain. They feel it in their energy, their circulation. They just feel better. That's what everybody tells me when they get in this krill omega 50 plus.
10: Now, Dr. Neil Levin, talk for a minute, if you would, about the B12 energy melts too. This is really an exciting addition.
11: So important.
10: You gave these away in our last krill show as well. And the feedback has been absolutely overwhelming. People simply love the energy, the pep, the vigor they feel when they have their B12 levels restored with these. And now Purity's going to do it again. So 2 free bottles here today for the listeners. Tell us about this.
11: Yeah, remember, first of all the listeners today that pick up the phone and call are going to get a free bottle of this Krill Omega 50 Plus, amazing, with the krill oil, 67% more krill oil, the high omega-3 fish oil, boosting those omega-3 levels, so critical for the heart, for the skin, for the hair, for the eyes. On top of that, we added the vitamin D, so important, so pure, so pristine. But now, the B12 energy melts, why are they here? I said to Purity, I said, guys, we're dealing with the 50-plussers here. Even people 45, 50, 60, 70, they're having more trouble absorbing the B12. And B12 is critical. You think B12, think energy. If your energy is low and you're in your 50s or 60s, I mean, it may be a B12 issue. B12 helps the body to make red blood cells. We need that to carry oxygen to the tissue, so important for energy. B12 helps us to burn carbohydrates and turn them into energy. 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So these B12 energy melts, they're fantastic. You put one on your tongue, tastes delicious. Seconds later, it's gone. And what B12 energy melts do is they help bump up your levels of B12. And if you were a little low on B12, you really do feel a difference. 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
10: 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Now, Doc, I've seen these ads where they say that krill oil is 48 times stronger than fish oil. Is that true? Does that make any sense?
11: Well, you know, obviously these are the krill guys talking, right?
10: Right, right, right.
11: But you could look at it both ways. Let's get into krill in just a moment. But first, let's pat the fish oil guys on the shoulder because, you know, you could say that the fish oil is better and stronger, but we're talking about the concentrated high omega-3 fish oil here because it's higher in the omega-3s, the EPA and DHA that are so important for the heart, the brain, the memory, mood, your eyes, your skin, your hair, your nails. So in one sense, you could say, well, the fish oil is better. But in another sense, I have to hand it to the krill guys because in terms of antioxidant power, krill oil is extraordinary. And it's because there's a molecule in krill oil that's naturally occurring called astaxanthin. And this astaxanthin, Steve, this is one of the most powerful antioxidants we've ever discovered. Steve, by one measure of antioxidant activity, it's 6,000 times stronger than vitamin C.
10: Wow.
11: So amazing antioxidant power in the krill. 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Our antioxidant systems are kind of slowing down. 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And this is just an incredible value proposition. I have folks, they were going out and they were getting the krill separately and the fish oil separately, the antioxidants, the vitamin. You could spend $75 doing that.
10: No kidding.
11: You're getting it all for free today. This is the best of both worlds, this combination product with the krill and the fish oil. It's not one being better than the other. They're both great. And this is the best of both worlds.
10: You know, thank God for Purity products. I'm serious. Seriously, because when you think about where our food supply is gone and where we are today, we have to have something that allows us to feel better as we age, to age gracefully. It's amazing to me as we talk
11: about
10: this.
11: And that's why I love the way that Purity gives away the free bottles. Because, you know, people can be skeptical.
10: Sure.
11: They should be skeptical. But now they can be skeptical and they say, okay, you know what? This sounds pretty important. I'm going to give this a go. It's only going to cost me $6.95. And they get it and they try it out. And what they start to see, because it doesn't take long. Remember that joint study, 7 days, 28% more comfortable. What they start to see is, hey, I'm more comfortable. I feel better. They notice their energy is better. And they realize, hey, you know what? This is important. And they tell their friends and they tell their relatives and they tell their loved ones. And Purity's been doing business this way for, I don't know, 20 years now. Let's look at one more. You know, this is a great testimonial by Gracie. 5 out of 5 stars, she writes, it works. I feel a difference in my joints after only 1 week. Also, you have the nicest staff. That's
10: Gracie
11: writes. You have the nicest staff. People are going to appreciate working with Purity. They're a fantastic company. They put their money where their mouth is. They give out free bottles, and you try it, and you're like, wow, this is great stuff. Thank God for Purity.
10: Let's talk about the heart health for a moment. It's probably the single greatest concern that people face as they age. So anything that we can do to boost heart health becomes really a top priority. You know this, I know this, and those folks out there know this as well. And I know you mentioned earlier that omega-3s literally lower our risk of coronary heart disease. Do I have that correct? Because that's a big statement.
11: You know, absolutely. I mean, protecting the heart, this is what put omega-3s on the map back in the 70s. Dr. Dierberg discovered, you know, how protective they were for the Eskimos. Mm-hmm. By the way, he's a wonderful guy. I had lunch with him a year or two ago. Great conversation. But bottom line is omega-3s protect our heart in so many ways. They promote a smooth, rhythmical heartbeat, important for the body's normal inflammatory response in the heart muscle, inside the arteries and veins. They promote those youthful, flexible arteries, so important for circulation. They promote healthy blood platelet activity, healthy red blood cell activity. They support a healthy blood pressure. That's very important. Triglycerides. So they do so much for the heart. So simply amazing cardiovascular protection with these omega-3s.
10: It just keeps getting better, doesn't it? Hey, you know, I got a reminder.
11: I have patients come in here all the time, and I'm like, are you taking your omega-3s? I hope you're still taking your omega-3s. You know, they're afraid to say no. You know, I'm like the omega-3 doctor. Take your omega-3s. In fact, if there was only one nutrient that I could take, Steve, honest to God, if there was only one nutrient that I could take, hands down, it's omega-3s. That's the first most important nutrient you could take. And this krill omega 50 plus, I love the way they combine the krill oil with the fish oil, so you're getting the best of both worlds. Can't beat it.
10: I've got to remind our listeners out there about this free bottle that's going on, the Krill Omega Plus and the B12. 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Doc, this study you sent me on this omega-3s and the memory is amazing. It seems that the participants taking omega-3s had some pretty incredible benefits here. When you talk about memory, that is something that kind of slips as we get older. Tell us more about this, would you?
11: Right. This was a great study, an important study, because what they did here was very interesting. This out of the journal Neurology, and what they did is they checked the omega-3 level in the red blood cells of women, 1,000 women, older women. So this is a big study, 1,000 women. Mm-hmm. But then again, 8 years later, and the women were on average 78 years old at this point, they did MRI scans of the women's brains. And what they found, Steve, this is so amazing, they found that the brain volume for the women that had higher omega-3 indexes, in other words, they had more omega-3s in their red blood cells, mm-hmm. the women that had more omega-3s in their red blood cells, they had higher brain volume. They were actually maintaining more of the youthful size of the brain. Their brains were bigger. You could see it plainly in the MRI measurements. That's really
10: great.
11: Cool. But not only that, there's a very important part of the brain known as the hippocampus, a very important part of the brain that facilitates learning, facilitates memory. And there was greater brain volume in the hippocampus for people that had more omega-3s in their red blood cells. That's how you can really measure how much omega-3 someone's taking in. So if you take omega-3s, you will raise your omega-3 index. We know this. It's a fact. You take omega-3s, you raise that up. So you want to have more omega-3s in your bloodstream. Very important. That's how it infuses into all the cell membranes, into mm-hmm. the joints, into the brain, etc. So take the Krill Omega 50 Plus. You get the krill oil, 67% more krill oil, so fantastic for the joints. You get the high omega-3 fish oil, vitamin D in there as well, astaxanthin for extra antioxidant power, and protect that brain, protect your memory, facilitate that quick, that youthful thinking that's so fun to have. When you feel sharp, when you feel like your brain is working great, you have that brain energy, it's more fun. It's more fun to be in a conversation. You feel better. You wake out of bed. You have that energy. You feel mentally alert. You feel alive. That's the way I want to feel. That's the way young people feel. That's why we put this in this Krill Omega 50 Plus. We want people to feel younger. We want people to maintain their youthful vigor and attitude. And that's what this Krill Omega 50 Plus is all about.
10: All right. I got to tell you, Dr. Levin, I take the Krill Omega 50 Plus. And one of the things that I absolutely love about the pill is that it's so small. I mean, it's so easy to take. and so much better than trying to swallow one of those omega-3 horse pills, you know, the bigger ones. Anyone can take these with ease, and that's what's great about it. Tell us, how did you supercharge this formula while at the same time shrinking the capsule size? How do you do that?
11: It's so amazing. This is really a breakthrough, Stephen. I mean, for those of you that are picturing this huge omega-3 pill, it's not like that. These are tiny. They're so small, anybody can swallow these. My son, Corey, has trouble swallowing pills. He gets these down like they're nothing. They're much smaller. They're easy to swallow. 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
10: Right.
11: 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Everybody's getting that. Don't worry. You're definitely going to get that. But if you're one of the first 1,000 callers, then you get the free B12 Energy Melt. So, no, we need to talk about that one more time. But I want you to get that, too, and I demand this, because this is Krill Omega 50 Plus. We want this for the folks. Hey, if you're in your 40s and you feel run down, it's great for you, too. But 50s, 60s, 70s, folks in that age bracket, they're not absorbing the B12 as well because they're losing some of the intrinsic factors in the GI tract that are responsible for absorbing the B12. So now you put the B12 energy melt on your tongue, tastes delicious, and it just gets in there and boosts up those levels of B12. What do you feel? When you boost your level of B12, if you had been low, you feel more energy because B12 helps make the red blood cells, carry oxygen to the tissues, helps burn your carbs for energy, great for the hair, skin, and nails, great for so many things. Steve, be one of the first 1,000 callers. 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
4: Any rain will taper off into this afternoon with a cloudy sky, some gusty winds out of the north to northeast at a high close to 75 degrees. Overnight, partly cloudy with a low falling to 66, and dry weather for Monday. It will be sunny tomorrow with a high of 77, and a sunny and warmer Tuesday with a high reaching the low 80s. From the Weather Channel, I'm Jeff Maher, WLSAM 890, with another update in 30 minutes.
8: Eden's 15 in, 13 out. Kennedy 17 in from O'Hare, 20 back out to the airport. Eisenhower, Stevenson, and Dan Ryan all trouble-free. So is DuSable Lakeshore Drive. Bishop Ford, though, closed. Sibley, 130th, both directions because of flooding. 355 outbound, a crash north of Finley. That's got the left lane blocked. From the WLS AM 890 Traffic Center, I'm Ed Smarin with the next update in 30 minutes.
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13: Thank you for tuning in. A great show ahead for you, so stay tuned. But before we begin, I'd like you to put on your thinking cap, all right? Can you name this nutrient? Now, nutritionists love it because clinical research shows it fights fatigue while promoting muscle strength and endurance. By one antioxidant measurement, it's 6,000 times more powerful than vitamin C. It's 800 times stronger than CoQ10. It can improve your depth perception. And millions of people in Japan use it every day to fight wrinkles and fine lines from the inside out. So what is it? What nutrient are we talking about? Well, Sherry Torkos is here to reveal the secret. She's a practicing pharmacist and author. She's written more than a dozen books on health, including the Canadian Encyclopedia of Natural Medicine. Welcome to the program, Sherry Torkos. Good to have you here.
14: Hey there, Mark. Thanks so much for having me. This secret nutrient that we're going to be talking about is called astaxanthin. Mm-hmm. And Reader's Digest, they featured it brilliantly in an article called The Latest It Antioxidant. Astaxanthin is a fountain of youth. As you mentioned, very popular in Japan, used mainstream for promoting beauty from within as a capsule. But here in North America, people just aren't as familiar with it. But listen to this. It has 60 human studies validating its efficacy. And as a pharmacist, this really caught my attention. And this nutrient is not something that you can get enough of in diet. It's found in salmon, but you'd really have to eat a lot of salmon, like 5 pounds, just to get a good daily dose.
13: Well, so as much as I love salmon, but I'm not going that far. Sherry, I didn't know that there were 60 plus human clinical studies in this specific natural form of astaxanthin that happens to be in Purity's AstaFX formula. Talked about Japan. Now, this is a capsule. This particular astaxanthin is all the rage for skin health, as they've been finding in Japan. Very, very interesting on so many fronts here, right?
14: Yeah, for sure. I mean, astaxanthin at just a 4 milligram dose, and that's the clinical dose that is in Purity's AstaFX formula. Mm-hmm. It's clinically tested and shown to fight fine lines and wrinkles from the inside, and millions in Asia take it daily just for that. And I don't want to get too technical here, but just one human study that I'd like to mention to back up these benefits. They used the exact same dose and the type of astaxanthin that's in Purity's product, and they discovered significant benefits for skin hydration, skin texture, smoothness, elasticity, reduction of skin spots. And there was even a reduction of redness and an improvement in the evenness of skin tone. So we're talking about big beauty benefits, and it works from the inside out, which is fabulous. Men love it, women love it, and it's really catching on here in North America.
13: It sure is. It's a really impressive list of clinical benefits for beautifying skin from the inside out. No wonder they love it there in Japan, and now we're learning about it here. But Sherry, I know you like to say the wrinkle-reducing benefits and the skin tone benefits are just part of this. That's just kind of the cherry on the top. What do you mean by this?
14: Well, you know, I talk to a lot of people in the pharmacy every week. So I work as a pharmacist, and I also get a lot of friends and family and colleagues asking me about their health. And many people are, you know, in their 50s, 60s, 70s, and they really like the idea of a supplement that can help to improve the appearance of their skin. I mean, we all want beautiful, youthful skin. But for most people, this really isn't the key benefit. What's at the top of the list when you ask people, like, what do they most want to achieve in their health and their wellness? They want something that will help to promote muscle strength, and they want stamina. They want to be able to do the activities they enjoy: golf, tennis, hiking, playing with their kids and grandkids. And this is actually patented for muscle strength. You know, people want energy to fight fatigue. They want to feel sharp. They're also concerned about their vision. They want to keep their eyes healthy. People are concerned about heart health, circulation, immunity.
15: Right.
14: All of these areas, really, we're talking about staying healthy from the inside out. So, you know, when you think of it, the skin benefits are compelling, but to me, it's really just the cherry on the top.
15: Yeah, well, Sherry, you were saying that astaxanthin helps with endurance and performance against salmon loaded with astaxanthin. They perform these amazing feats of endurance. Astaxanthin is also found in high levels in the eyes of seagulls. Now, that's interesting. Humans bike faster when they supplement with a specific form of astaxanthin. So is there a common denominator in all of this, these kinds of bits of information?
14: Well, the research here is really clear. Astaxanthin is a molecule that fuels healthy performance, energy, stamina, strength. That's what we see in nature, and that's what we see in humans, too. It's like if you're getting older and you want an edge for strength, for energy, for youthful skin, to fight wrinkles from the inside out, but also to promote endurance and healthy vision, this is what you take. You take this AstaFX formula with a clinical dose of the right type of astaxanthin, and you really feel it. By one measure of antioxidant activity called singlet oxygen quenching activity, astaxanthin is 800 times stronger than CoQ10. And this was published in 2007 in a journal called Carotenoid Science. Another study found that astaxanthin is 6,000 times stronger than vitamin C as an antioxidant, again, in its singlet oxygen scavenging capacity. So it's incredible.
15: Well, I know Purity has a free bottle of AstaFX, just two little liquid capsules a day. That's all you need. And we're going to give out a special 800 number in just a moment for our listeners to take advantage of the free bottle offer. But before we do that, Sherry, Purity uses this natural form of astaxanthin, not that synthetic, cheaper form like you find out there on the market. This is really important as well, correct?
14: Yeah, you definitely need to do your homework when choosing supplements. And that's what I did. AstaFX uses 4 milligrams of the world's most clinically researched natural form of astaxanthin called Astareal.
15: Sherry Tarkos, pharmacist and author, is with us here on the program. Sherry, we learned today that astaxanthin is 6,000 times more powerful by this one measurement of antioxidant activity when compared to vitamin C. This AstaFX has so much power. Purity has something like 100 plus unsolicited testimonials on their website. And I found a couple that I especially enjoy. If I could read a couple of those, I think this is very interesting, if it's okay with you.
14: Sure. I think it's great to share feedback from people that are really taking the product.
15: Yeah. Here's one from Ava in Texas. She gives AstaFX 5 stars, and she writes, quote, "After taking AstaFX, my son was visiting us and said, 'Mom, you look youthful. I'm a Purity Products customer for the last 3 years and will never go back.'" That's from Ava. Here's one from Nina in Ottawa, Ontario. She's in the age group 45 to 54, gives it another 5-star review. She says this, quote, "Since taking AstaFX, I've felt so much better. My energy level, I would say, has gone from a 3 to a 10. How about that? She says, "So I feel energized whenever taking. My husband even noticed I no longer complain about housework. Well, I've talked about this amazing product to all my family and friends. I'm sure they see how well I look because I feel great from the inside out. I've even noticed my skin appears healthier, too. I feel like a fountain of youth." Now, that's pretty good stuff from actual customers who've been trying AstaFX. And, Sherry, you mentioned before we started the show, you've been taking this product for yourself. And I know, knowing you for some time, it's worked very well for you, hasn't it?
14: It has. You know, I've been taking it for about 2 years now, and people are often surprised to hear that I'm 50. They tell me that I look more like I'm 35, which is nice to hear.
15: Yep.
14: I do eat healthy. I exercise regularly, but I'm also a strong believer in the benefits of taking research-based supplements. And I take AstaFX every day to stay strong, healthy, to keep my energy levels up, and for my skin. I mean, I want to do everything I can to stay youthful and to keep my body sharp and also to prevent some of those issues that can arise as we age.
15: Great information with Sherry Tarkos. We'll get back to her in just a moment. 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We'll give you the number and the special offer again at the end of the show in a few minutes, but lots to cover today. We'll get back to it here with Sherry Tarkos. She's an author and pharmacist, and always great to have you on the show. Such great information, Sherry. Can you share with us a quick study or two to sort of back this up, highlight the science behind the elite astaxanthin that's found in AstaFX? Because I know there are, what, dozens and dozens of studies. Maybe you can pull out and highlight a couple of your favorites.
14: Yeah, for sure. So Dr. Mark Miller, he's a PhD, a biomedical researcher, he explains it well. And he's talking here about how free radicals compromise and undermine function and cellular performance in the body. He says astaxanthin is simply superb at negating this, as evidenced by clinical trials showing improved performance and accelerated recovery. In fact, research published in the Journal of Medicine and Science in Sports and Exercise found that those who took 4 milligrams of astaxanthin daily over 28 days scored better cycling times with greater output than those who did not take it. So they biked faster. Mm-hmm. I mean, remember this, astaxanthin is one of the few fat-soluble antioxidants that can actually neutralize free radicals even at the site of the mitochondrial membrane. It's like cellular body armor protecting your cells, your joints, blood vessels, brain, heart, and organs on many levels. So listen to this, Mark. Mm-hmm. There are 14 clinical studies on astaxanthin for brain health, 7 studies on skin health, 14 studies on eye health, including research for depth perception and focus, 6 studies showing astaxanthin supports cardio function, 42 studies on healthy aging and cellular health. I mean, there's a ton of research on human performance, too, showing benefits for energy, stamina, and endurance. I mean, this AstFX, it's incredibly powerful and versatile. It helps you stay in the game of life, stay energized, active, alert, healthy, and even stronger.
15: That is impressive on so many levels. So much great information there. And I know this astaxanthin has about a dozen patents, too. I'm looking here. I see there's a patent for promoting eye health and reducing eye fatigue. There's a patent for inhibiting the expression of cytokines in cells, and a patent, get this, on composition for body fat reduction. There's one for improving muscle atrophy in older adults. Sherry, I like to be a little bit of a skeptic here. How can this one simple nutrient magically do all of this? How can this AstaFX give us so many benefits? I mean, really?
14: Yeah, I know. It sounds amazing, too good to be true, but it really is true. Many of the studies that I'm referencing here, they're available on PubMed. These are reputable clinical studies conducted by leading researchers around the world that really back the benefits of astaxanthin. By the way, muscle output is better with astaxanthin, too. And this comes from astaxanthin research published in the International Journal of Sports Nutrition, November 2011. This was another study done with cyclists. They took 4 milligrams of astaxanthin. It was a small study, but very positive, showing that cyclists improved their trial time by 2 minutes in a 20-kilometer bike race. I mean, that's a meaningful improvement in a race like this. And the researchers said that they also burned fat more efficiently, which makes sense. Based on this research, Purity can actually make the claim that AstaFX will promote and improve power output in your muscles. I mean, I tell people, AstaFX in, strength and power out. It's transformative if you like energy. And this was found in other studies too, like one that looked at hand grip strength.
15: Oh, so much great information. If you're just tuning in, we're talking with pharmacist and author Sherry Tarkos here. I'm your host, Mark Larson. Now, in this hand grip study that you mentioned, I understand this involved, what, a 12-milligram dose? And they saw a 93% boost in hand strength in people who struggled with, well, a tennis elbow. That's a big deal. But our listeners might be saying, well, okay, maybe I don't play tennis. What about me? What does it mean for me, right?
14: Right. So think about this. A 93% increase in a person who has some repetitive stress in their elbow, it's an almost doubling in hand strength. So just think about all the things that you do in your daily life, picking up groceries, your kids, your grandkids, gripping the steering wheel of a car, playing golf or tennis, gardening or riding a bike. A doubling of grip strength makes a big difference. I mean, when you take astaxanthin, you get stronger, you feel stronger, you have more energy, endurance. If you play sports, you play stronger. So to me, it's really quite extraordinary.
15: That's great information, too. Now, Sherry, I want to share a couple more testimonials that caught my attention out of the so many right there on the Purity website. Again, these are unsolicited. These are from real people. Here's one from Rick. He's a male, aged 55 to 64, lives in Naples, Florida. He writes this. What a great product AstaFX has been for me. After starting taking AstaFX, my workout and strength has increased as if I were in my 20s again. And I've only been on AstaFX for 2 months now. Can't wait to see the long-term effect. I look forward to taking AstaFX every morning for my afternoon workouts. I'll be taking this product for a long time. Here's Dee Dee. She's a female, age 45 to 54. She lives in Laurel Park, North Carolina. She writes this, quote, I've been using AstaFX for a month now. I can see the difference in my energy level. I now have more energy, feel better since taking this product. I can actually see a difference in my skin as well. I'm a smoker who has smoking lines around my mouth, but the lines have diminished about 50%. Overall, I am so thrilled with my energy level. I love this product. Just a couple of samples from the real people who have responded on Purity's website. And Sherry, I'm looking at the list of patents again on this astaxanthin compound. This is where the science, the research backs up what we're talking about. This is just flat out amazing. And now, Sherry, a lot of people out there are going to think what I'm going to say here sounds a little bit odd. But you said before the show, this supplement may even help people drive a car better or use the computer more comfortably. I mean, come on, how does this happen?
14: It does sound funny, but AstaFX may actually help in these areas too. And here's why. One of the interesting things about astaxanthin is that it's a relative of vitamin A. And we know that vitamin A is good for our eyes, good for vision. Astaxanthin is too. Astaxanthin has actually been shown to fight oxidation in eye tissue. Scientists did a study where they found a 46% improvement in a measurement called depth perception. Now, depth perception, that's our ability to determine distances between objects, or basically to see in three dimensions. And researchers, they studied a handball team, specifically looking at how quickly they could change focus. And guess what? The handball team that was supplementing with astaxanthin, they were able to improve their accuracy and improve their performance in the depth perception test. Other research has also shown that astaxanthin helps reduce eye fatigue. And, you know, when you're on a computer, that's a big deal. Everyone's on computers these days and for long periods of time, and it's hard on our eyes. And we know that if you're driving a car and it's late at night and your reaction time is slow, that's not good. Astaxanthin actually helps the eyes focus and refocus. Dr. Hecht, PhD, one of the leading researchers at AstaReal, says that the product actually helps your eyes be more resilient. You see better with it. Your eyes are healthier. I mean, who doesn't love those benefits?
15: Again, we're talking with pharmacist and health author Sherry Tarkos about our free bottle offer from Purity Products, talking about AstaFX. So much ground to cover. Sherry, I want to get back to the skin benefits and this issue of wrinkle reduction. Not as a cream or as a lotion, but as a capsule. You take it orally. This patent also covers this. You say this ingredient is proven to reduce wrinkles, and not just by a little. We're talking a dramatic amount. What's going on with this?
14: Yeah, I know. It's fascinating. A huge benefit. People want to look younger. I know I do. And I've noticed significant benefits since I've started taking it. But it's the science here that really shines. The whole concept of taking oral supplements to improve skin health, relatively new concept here in North America. But in Japan, this is mainstream. Astaxanthin is already one of, if not the most successful ingredients in a new class of products called cosmeceuticals, or supplements that you take orally to enhance the cosmetic appearance of your skin. So listen to this. In one study, they gave 4 milligrams of astaxanthin, which, by the way, is the actual amount you get in Purity's AstaFX, and the skin benefits were dramatic. Within 6 weeks, every single person in the treatment group, 100% of participants in the study, reported that their skin had improved significantly. Everybody got results. fine lines, hydration, elasticity, all improved. Listen to this. The participants experienced about 50% improvement in dryness, moisture, roughness, elasticity, fine lines, wrinkles, even age spots were significantly diminished. And this is literally in line with the best, the highest quality, and the most expensive topical products, the lotions and potions that we put on our skin. And again, AstaFX, it's exclusive to Purity Products.
15: 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By the way, limit one free offer per household, please. Now, Sherry, for people who are just tuning in, one of the many highlights we covered earlier on today's program is just how revolutionary this special Purity Astaxanthin is for redefining aging skin. And astaxanthin works its magic inside the body in areas like endurance, stamina, energy. These are so many of the inside-out benefits that people will feel. And in fact, what will they feel when they start taking AstaFX?
14: So the reason you need to give this a try is because the benefits are real. The science is very compelling. Over 60 clinical studies and patents. I mean, the product is impressive and it really works. This is a product where you will actually see and feel the benefits after taking it a month or so. The cosmetic benefits for your skin, we just mentioned a minute ago, really incredible. I've been

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2: That's one of its unique benefits. It can actually help your cells burn fat more efficiently. Researchers did an 8-week study where they gave a group of middle-aged women 12 milligrams of astaxanthin. They had them do a little exercise, and these women experienced a reduction in body weight, and it was almost all fat, which is fantastic. Now, I don't want anybody to misunderstand here. It's not a magic weight loss pill by any means, but certainly this early research suggests that this can be a useful tool in addition to exercise to help you burn a little extra weight.
3: Now, Sherry, just a few moments left before we wrap up the program. I want to take a quick step back for a moment. I know we have this great free bottle offer today. We're talking Asta FX from Purity Products, and we'll get to that offer as we wrap up the program. Free bottle of Asta FX for all of our listeners. Again, it promotes healthy vision, skin, muscle, fights wrinkles like no other. And most of us have just never heard about all of this until today. So tell our listeners again how astaxanthin compares to other antioxidants or phytonutrients that are out there on the market right now, because this is truly unique, isn't it?
2: Well, you know, from an antioxidant perspective, the healthy aging perspective, astaxanthin is up to 6,000 times more potent than vitamin C in its singlet oxygen-quenching capacity. That should be enough to get everybody excited. There's really, you know, something in this for everybody. With AstaFX from Purity here, you get to see the amazing power of astaxanthin for yourself. It's the king of the carotenoids, and very few people are aware of its benefits. And I think millions are missing out on it because they just aren't aware of this incredible evidence-based nutraceutical.
3: And I know it may sound too good to be true for some people, Sherry. What do you say to any skeptics saying, come on, does it really do all of this?
2: Well, I'm a pharmacist, and in my training as a pharmacist, I'm trained to look at the science and to see what the science says. And the science on astaxanthin is very clear, backed by over 60 clinical studies, and many of these studies are accessible on PubMed, so you can check them out yourself. But the key takeaway is this: the benefits are real, the cosmetic benefits, the endurance benefits, the strength benefits, the vision benefits, circulation, cardio. The product really works. I mean, the science is so strong. I see the difference in how it makes my skin look and how I feel. I feel stronger, healthier, and I encourage folks to give this a try. With this free bottle offer from Purity, there's nothing to lose and so much to gain.
3: Such great information, wonderful show, and always good to talk with you, Sherry. Thank you so much for joining us today.
2: Thank you.
3: Sherry Tarkos, who's an author, she's a practicing pharmacist. 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
2: Cloudy, breezy, and cooler to wrap up this weekend with any rain tapering off this afternoon as the high approaches 75 with some gusty winds out of the north and northeast. Partly cloudy overnight with a low in the mid-60s. Plenty of sun tomorrow with a high of 77. And a sunny and warmer Tuesday as the high reaches 82 degrees. From the Weather Channel, I'm Jeff Maher, WLS AM 890, with another update in 30 minutes.
3: America celebrates a milestone. I'm Angelo Bavaro, Fox News. Even rain clouds could not keep the crowds from celebrating the nation's 250th birthday. From coast to coast, millions turned out for fireworks, flyovers, and a powerful display of patriotism.
4: The roar of military aircraft overhead set the tone as freedom filled the skies on America's 250th birthday. Thousands packed the National Mall despite periods of rain, while spectacular fireworks lit the skies in New York City, Las Vegas, Los Angeles, and countless other communities. Even those sheltering from the weather in D.C. joined the celebration as hundreds inside the U.S. Department of Agriculture building broke into a stirring rendition of the national anthem. After President Trump addressed the crowd.
5: Our country is just getting started, because the best is yet to come.
4: The celebration reached its grand finale with a record-breaking fireworks spectacular over Washington, set to patriotic music performed by members of the United States military, bringing America's 250th birthday to a memorable close. Matt Murphy, Fox News.
3: Millions of Americans will finally start to see some relief from days of sweltering heat. Fox Weather's Adam Klotz with the latest.
6: First day we finally see a little bit cooler temperatures. Yesterday in D.C., 102 degrees. That's the hottest 4th of July we've ever seen on record. Bunch of showers have moved across the eastern half of the country, and that has cooled us off. First time we're waking up in the 70s for a while. Last few days, it's been the 80s, closer to 90 degrees, even overnight. But you're seeing early morning temperatures low to mid-70s pretty much across the entire eastern half of the country. Soggy again. That does keep the temperatures a little bit cooler here in New York City. That means 84 degrees is the high for today.
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3: Former House Speaker Nancy Pelosi's husband is facing a possible misdemeanor charge after an apparent hit and run in Napa County Friday. The sheriff's office ruling out driving under the influence, but they will submit a driver reevaluation referral to the California DMV. A spokesperson for the Pelosi family said in a statement, quote, Mr. Pelosi has personally apologized to the owner of the vehicle and assured them that he would take responsibility for the damage. That incident comes after the now 86-year-old Pelosi was charged in a May 2022 DUI crash. America will be watching tomorrow as the U.S. men's national team takes on Belgium in the FIFA World Cup with the chance to secure their first quarterfinals appearance in more than two decades. And while the U.S. team was not playing this weekend, yesterday's game still provided a chance to honor a country's 250th.
9: World Cup fans in Philadelphia, specifically yesterday, were treated to a show even before that thrilling match between France and Paraguay took place. The festivities to celebrate the country's 250th birthday included a flyover of jets from the Naval Air Station Oceana in Virginia Beach. There were fireworks, several musical artists performed as well. Tony Award winner Idina Menzel sang the national anthem as a white flag with red stripes and blue stars covered the entire pitch. Talking about the game now, France worked hard for its win over Paraguay yesterday, the powerhouse team scoring off a penalty kick from captain Kylian Mbappe.
3: That is Fox's Madeline Rivera. Americans from coast to coast will be turning their attention to Seattle Monday night, where the U.S. will face Belgium in that round of 16 match. Pope Leo visiting the Italian island of Lampedusa Saturday, honoring migrants who died trying to cross the Mediterranean. The first U.S.-born pope prayed at a migrant cemetery and celebrated mass. I'm Angelo Bavaro, and this is Fox News.
10: Eden's 14 in, 13 out. Kennedy inbound for O'Hare, 17 back out, 20 to the airport. Eisenhower, Stevenson, and Dan Ryan look good, but we have problems on the Bishop Ford. Both directions closed. Sibley to 130th because of flooding, and then an outbound accident south of 159th on the right shoulder with a vehicle in the ditch. 355, an outbound crash at Finley from the WLS AM 890 Traffic Center. I'm Ed Smarin with the next update in 30 minutes.
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12: Welcome in to this weekend's edition of the Alpha Wealth Hour alongside Tom Fortino. 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My name is Kevin McAlpin. Hope you're having a great weekend. As always, Tom and I are so glad to have you with us. And boy, if you're at or near retirement, we've got a lot of great content to get to on the show here today. Coming up in just a few moments, do you really want to be known as the richest person in the graveyard? Or are you looking for a financial plan that allows you to spend come retirement? Plus, when's the last time you updated your beneficiaries? We'll tell you what can possibly go wrong if it's been a while. We'll get to that and much, much more. But first things first, we say hello to the star of the show, the man of the hour, my buddy Tom Fortino. Tom, and it is a pleasure as always. I hope you're having a great weekend.
13: Well, thank you. I'm having a great weekend, Kevin, and it is a pleasure. It's a pleasure to be with you. It's a pleasure to be with those that are listening. We're going to have a fun show.
12: I dare say they've come to the right radio show here today.
13: You are in the right place. You are in the right place. I would agree with that. We got a lot to cover today. We're going to, you know, as we do every week, we're going to get into, I think we're going to start with some of the tax issues. I mean, all of these things are going to make be impactful. I will say that. I'm committed to that. And I'm going to prove it. Let's put it that way.
12: I like it. We will self-audit ourselves come the end of the show and make sure Tom does do what he says and proves it over the next hour or so. But in the meantime, folks, if you're tuned in again, you are approaching retirement. You'd like to learn more about any of the topics that we cover on the program today. You want to get on Tom Fortino's calendar at the Alpha Wealth Group. Keep this number handy. 630-864-6711. 6711, 630-864-6711, or online. 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And Tom, let's dive into it because you mentioned taxes. And for many listeners, a 401k, let's be honest, it ends up being their biggest retirement asset. But I saw an interesting article on MSN.com. It warns about tapping in too freely because of something called phantom income. Now, if you're not careful, you could trigger extra taxes just by crossing certain income thresholds. So, Tom, if withdrawals themselves can create these kind of surprises, how can you help our listeners make sure they're not accidentally pushing themselves into higher tax brackets once they get into retirement?
13: Well, Kevin, you know, we talked about, probably talk about it every week, but I think I referenced this research that showed, this was from a Wall Street Journal article that said, research shows federal taxes eat up to more than a third of investors' wealth over time. If that doesn't get you motivated, I don't know what will. But, you know, I've said this before as well. You know, we're I'm an investment advisor rep. We're part of a registered investment advisory group. We do portfolio management. I'm insurance licensed. We do all of these things. We do estate planning. And tax planning is part of what we do. That's just what we do. And so, I mean, one of the first things I would say, hopefully you're working with someone, you're getting this advice. You should be working with someone, because when we talk about it eating up maybe a third of your wealth, think about that. That is a huge number. And what you're talking about on the 401ks, and so how do we address that? I guess I should answer the question is, again, you work with someone that can explain these things, and I'm going to explain it here in a minute. But this is why when I talk about Roth conversions, and I'll come back to that in a second. But with taxes, I've explained the problems with taxes. When you take money out of a 401k, any type of tax-deferred account, IRA, 401k, 403b, we can go to the alphabet soup, 457s, you know, all these other things. It's not just that what you take out is taxable, right? Whatever the tax rate you're dealing with, whatever it may be, 22%, 24%, and we don't know where they're going to be in the future. So for those of you that down the road are going to take money out, those tax rates could be even higher. But here's the other thing. It also impacts and is used in the calculation for Social Security. Okay. So when you look at, I'm going to give you, look at line 6A, 6B on your tax return. For those of you taking Social Security, this is where this discovery happens. And that's why when I tell people to come in, we start looking at, and that's why I say throw your tax returns in there too. Throw everything in a box, because I'm going to show you some things you may be unaware of. 6A and 6B. The 6A is the amount of Social Security you're getting. 6B is how much is taxable. Up to 85% of your Social Security can be taxable. So think about this example. If you took $10,000 out of your IRA, 401k, right? That's going on your 1040. You probably know that. You're paying tax on it. But did you know that if you're in that bracket, it could pull in another $8,500 of Social Security to be taxable? So that's not, you're not paying on $10,000, you're paying on $18,500. Pretty significant. Mm-hmm. Oh, by the way, it impacts Medicare premiums, and it's used in that calculation. It's the IRMA. Now, the first kick up is another $81 or $160 more per month per couple. The next one is almost $400 increase in Medicare premiums per couple if you hit these brackets. And that's why you're talking about these hidden taxes. Oh, I forgot one other thing. And actually, there's more, but net investment income. This is the Obamacare tax. They never got rid of it, unfortunately. Mm-hmm. That's a 3.8% potential tax in addition to the other taxes. Man, this stuff could just be killer. And that's why I say it's so important to work with someone that's doing more than just tax preparation, tax planning, and forward tax planning. Anybody that wants to get these tax-free strategies, and of course, it's called Taking Control of Your Tax. We've got two really great reports on our website. You can go to alphawealthgroup.com, alphawealthgroup.com. Download those reports. There's some great ideas in there. You'll come away with one or two good ideas. Again, you just go to alphawealthgroup.com, go to our library. You can access those reports. Better yet, of course, give us a call. You can get on my calendar on our website, send me questions. But let me give this one example of a Roth conversion, and I'm going to relate it back to why this is so often missed in, well, in the industry, in the accounting, whatever advice you're getting. So when I do a Roth conversion, some people will say that's taking money from an IRA to a Roth or a 401k to a Roth. That is a taxable event. That is true. And so people say, well, wait a minute, you got to pay tax on it. My answer, as I've said before, is so what? You know, if it's a 22% marginal tax bracket or even a 12, you may be in a 12. And again, are you having these discussions with your advisor? I don't get how you can work with someone, they don't even know what your tax bracket is. They don't know You know, they've never looked at your tax returns. This is something we integrate into the tax plan. We're going to talk about investments. I'm going to relate that too. But my point is, if you do a conversion and you pay that 12%, you pay that 22%, or you pay a blend of the two, maybe halfway in between, in two brackets. Think about this. That money now is tax-free forever. There's no required minimum distributions. Okay, it doesn't, never used in your, what I just talked about, it's never used in the calculation for Social Security. It's never used in the Medicare premiums. It's tax rates on it always zero, and it goes to your spouse and children tax-free. So now when we talk about the net investment potential, increasing taxable Social Security, increasing Medicare premiums, and then, of course, to the extent you don't pay on it and the threat of rising tax rates, that all goes away. Mm-hmm. Okay, pay once, be done with it, and maybe you do this with a strategy of systematic contributions. I do this every week. I can tell you, there's not a week that goes by where I'm either sitting down with clients or someone comes in for the first meeting and we start talking about building up their tax-free. So now they're in a better position down the road. I had a couple meetings this week, or maybe more than that, where we went through these ideas. And I didn't even mention the other potential issue, which is what happens with the required distributions, the widow's penalty, not just to your children, but if you pass away, for those of you who are married, the required distribution doesn't go down. Mm-hmm. So now your spouse may be in a higher tax bracket because they're filing individually, and now they have to maybe give away double in taxes. I mean, it just goes on. So we just need to understand the big picture. And unfortunately, a lot of us aren't getting the big picture. It's just, well, wait, you got to pay 22%. You got to pay some at 12. So what? Okay. You need to understand how this works, and because it's going to make a difference in your retirement plan, certainly for your family. The fact that it's overlooked is a little disheartening. I don't think it's something that's looked at enough. So that's why let me make this other offer. Besides the information that we provide, you know, and I said it's on our website. You can ask me questions or send me questions. I'm happy to get on the phone call with you or whatever. But there was a quote by a federal judge. This was U.S. Appeals Court Learned Hand. I love that name. Well, that's a good name for a justice. He said, in America, there are two tax systems, one for the informed and one for the uninformed, and both are legal. Mm. So my point is, you know, let's get informed. Let's take action. Let's stop giving away 20 to 30% of our income, and let's stop being, you know, set up where the government's and the IRS are going to potentially be a bigger part of our retirement plan. If you really want to take advantage of this offer, which is to schedule a time to come in, you can even go to our website, alphawealthgroup.com. 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But if you want to schedule a time, just pick up the phone. 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
12: 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So, Tom, I know that the great wealth transfer is a topic that we have touched on in previous shows, but I want to give you some numbers that really jumped out to me here recently when I saw them in a recent story. Over the next two decades, next 20 years, $90 trillion is set to be passed down from older generations. Now, Bill Perkins authored the book Die with Zero, and he says what's being transferred, it's not just money, but it's trillions in unlived experiences. He says the fear of running out of money has people hoarding wealth at the expense of living their best lives. And he basically summed it up by saying, and I quote, "Why do you want to be the richest person in the graveyard?" End quote. So, Tom Fortino, I ask you, if people listening today embrace that idea, do you see it maybe changing how they plan for their retirement, knowing it's not just money, but it's unlived experiences as well?
13: Yeah, this is something that it's tough because this is this whole discussion we've had, Kevin, about planning. You know, we just, the first time we talked about minimizing taxes, that's part of it. And this is really going to go into more, I think, a discussion of having the income and feeling confident that your money's going to last. We talk about longevity risk, and it's this waiting too long to spend and missing out on your healthiest years. And it's really, it's just disheartening, and it's just not uncommon. That's the other problem, because you have this uncertainty. It's like, well, if I spend now, you know, now what's going to happen 5-10 years down the road? Will I have that money? When we talk about longevity risk, and we're going to talk about some solutions to this, you don't know how long you're going to live, right? We know that. We've talked about that longevity risk. You don't know how long you're going to live. You don't know how the market's going to perform during that. You're going into retirement 30 to 40 years where the paychecks stop, and it's not just a lifestyle, you know, change. It's a cash flow change. And so it's not uncommon, again, why wouldn't it be, where you're going to say, wow, I'm a little nervous about pulling money out of my accounts. And then if you have a down year, wow, it just gets compounded. And then here we are. We've read some of those stories in the past, Kevin, where there's a person who's late 70s, early 80s saying, you know, I'm okay now. I wish I would have spent that money and done those things, whether it's with your family, spending time with grandchildren, maybe wanting to take them on that vacation or help them out, do the things you want to do, or even yourself. And then we don't do it. And then there's all this money left at the end, and now it's too late.
12: Yeah.
13: And so that's why when we get into having an income plan, why is that critical? And let me just define income, and then I'm going to make some offers here as we do each week. Having an income plan, which is having those paychecks come in every week, regardless of age, right? Mm-hmm. Longevity risk.
12: Yeah.
13: Think about Social Security or pensions. That's an income. Why do I say that's an income? We're going to take investments out for a second here. Not saying that can't be part of it, but what's the difference here? The difference is it doesn't matter what happens in the market. I'm getting my Social Security check. Mm-hmm. It doesn't matter how long I live. I'm getting my Social Security check. As I've said before, 65, 85, 105, the check's coming. It's the same with the pension. We've talked about using annuities. I'll talk about that in a second. Those are lifetime incomes. Longevity risk doesn't play in, at least as far as the paycheck coming. It's coming in no matter what. Market risk doesn't matter if the market's up, down, sideways, doesn't matter. So now what have I done is I've minimized some of those risks. Now we have to factor in inflation, and there's also things like health care and long-term care. Those are part of the risk too, but that's what we do at the Alpha Wealth. That's why we look at all these things. That's that protection piece, right? Mm-hmm. So how do I protect from these unforeseen events? And then how do I protect from my higher tax rates? All of these things come into play. And that's why it's so important to have a complete plan to look at all of these things. But the first step is securing. It's like I've said before, being on that plane. And when you lose pressure, cabin pressure, so they first secure your own mask. Mm-hmm. And then help others. That's what you're doing when you create an income plan. You're securing that income. Now you can work on those other pieces. So we talk about the Social Security decision. By the way, all of this stuff is available on our website, alphawealthgroup.com, alphawealthgroup.com. You can download these reports, at least start the process. You know, the Social Security, claiming Social Security, when do you take it? And we want to talk about this stacking of income. When do you take Social Security? Again, I had meetings this week. We did the analysis. I looked at them. I told them there's no perfect answer. Everybody's situation is unique, mm-hmm. right? But you can take it at 62. You're eligible. You can defer it all the way to 70. It's almost an 80 to 90% difference. You could have a $24,000 benefit at 62 and a $45,000 benefit at 70. How long do you wait? Or you can take it any time in between. But you have to understand the claiming strategies. You don't want to lock into a benefit that's 30% lower for the rest of your life. Forbes has done a study that the average claimant loses or gives up over $100,000. I've run numbers before. It's sometimes in the hundreds of thousands of dollars by making the wrong claiming strategy and then protecting your spouse. Then we have to look at our pension piece. See how we're creating this stacking? So if your Social Security is $70,000, hey, we're starting there. Now we're starting to provide clarity, and we get this license to spend. And now we're not doing what you were talking about, Kevin, is we're waiting too long to spend, and we're missing out on our healthiest years. Understand your pension. We can talk about the annuities as well. But here's the thing. If you want to create an income plan, this is our call to action. Don't procrastinate. Mm-hmm. You can give us a call. You can go to our website. We'll do a Social Security analysis. We'll look at if you have a pension, run those numbers for you. Let's take a look at your options there. You usually get four or five options. We'll look at taking in, you know, an annuity. Does an annuity make sense for you? Creating, again, guaranteed lifetime income and also joint lifetime income. We can talk a little bit more about that in a minute. And then your investments. Are your investments set up where you have increasing dividends as part of your plan? And what about creating interest in those things where you now have a portfolio that has some growth but that's set up for income? Man, now we're creating an income plan, and guess what? Now we can go into retirement, or if we're in retirement, we can feel a lot more comfortable spending that money because, number one, comes in no matter how old we are. Longevity risk, gone. Market risk, doesn't matter what the market's doing. You see how we're creating this plan? So if you want to look at that, give us a call, 630-864-6711. A team member will answer, and we'll schedule a time. We'll look at what you have. We'll test your plan. And you know what? Knowing kind of where the numbers are, where you stand, and I think it's going to help reduce the stress. And now you can start to spend, enjoy it, and know what you're able to do and not, you know, worry about these things. It's a matter of just giving us a call, 630-864-6711. As I said, too, I'm happy to just schedule a time for a phone call or a Zoom meeting. Or, as I said, throw everything in a box. Come on in. It's an in-person meeting. It'll be worthwhile. It'll be time well spent. We'll get into all of this stuff. So you don't, as I said, miss out on those healthiest years and enjoy them like you should and you deserve to.
12: 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And Tom, I did want to just ask you this. Well, you got me kind of thinking about it. We talk all the time about how retirement has changed, how planning for the future has changed. Are you seeing maybe some folks, when you sit down with them, prioritize, you know, travel or maybe even helping family now while they are still alive over leaving that large inheritance later? Is that maybe one of the things that's starting to kind of change and evolve as we go on?
13: You know, it's a combination. I mean, I think people want the best of both worlds. I guess I'd say that. They want to say, can I get the income I need and do the things I want, but I still want to leave something for my family. And that's pretty common. People want to leave something for family. And I know we're going to talk about the estate planning coming up. But what's interesting is, and this is why it's so important to give us a call and sit down, because, you know, you're going to make guesses and assumptions. And then part of what we do is, and you're not going to get to the penny, but if we assume certain rates of return, conservative return on your money, we plug in your Social Security, we plug in all your income, we base it, you know, take into effect longevity risk, we do all of those things and we run the numbers for you. Again, opinion is gone. It's not my opinion. I'm showing you numbers. And you can say, yeah, I can see. Now you're in the ballpark. Again, it's not going to be the penny, but you know what? You'll know, and at least you can start making informed decisions. And not, you know, then there's more, as I said, the uncertainty starts to clear. And now you can do the things that you're talking about, Kevin. Enjoy your money. Do the things you want to do during your lifetime. And know that there's probably going to be a nice a piece left over for my children and grandchildren. That's a good thing.
12: Yeah.
13: But it's got to start with this process. That's why I said either give us a call or go to our website, alphawealthgroup.com. We can schedule a time to get together.
12: 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Wanted to run this by you. I saw this list on gobankingrates.com and it highlighted some smaller markets where supposedly your retirement dollars go further based on affordability, healthcare, and lifestyle. Problem is, this list doesn't know your life and lifestyle. So let me ask you, when someone comes to you and says, hey, I saw this list about some places you could relocate, should I move? How do you help them really kind of pressure test that decision to make sure they're not just chasing lower costs? There's a lot more that's involved in that decision.
13: Well, certainly there's a lot. I mean, I think one of the bigger things we hear is taxes is a big part of it. But yeah, there's also healthcare. I come across this a lot, right? Because I have clients that move out. I have clients in Kentucky, Florida, New Mexico, Wisconsin, Michigan, and on, but there's more states. I'm not getting all of them, but and I have others that are I plan on moving out. So we have these discussions. This is part of the plan, and it is important. I will say one thing, you know, Illinois actually, from a tax standpoint, other than property taxes, and I don't want to minimize those, they're insane, crazy, and ridiculous, and they're probably going to get worse. But from a tax standpoint, Illinois is not bad for retirees. Why do I say that? From a tax standpoint, Social Security, pensions, and IRAs, retirement accounts are not taxable. It's pretty common for you to pay no tax, state taxes, on state income taxes. It's not too bad, actually, from that standpoint. Like, if you moved to Wisconsin or you moved in, they do have a state income tax. And they tax those types of of income. So you want to be aware of some of those things. Again, all of these things in consideration, it's not always just about the taxes, but, you know, it's maybe climate, of course. Like, it'll be warm and so on. A lot of decisions need to be made, and I think there's some opportunities. Even before you retire, go down the checklist. What's nice now more and more is these Airbnbs. I mean, you can go someplace and live there for a month or 2 weeks and see how it feels before you, you know, plop down money. So it's important that you look at these aspects. There's a checklist, and this is something, again, when we sit down with people, when they say I'm considering moving, you also have to consider if I'm going to sell my real estate here, am I going to buy a new piece? Do I have to finance it or do I not finance it? These are all part of that decision. And so we go through all, that's something we do. Again, if we're advising you, it's not just about the investments. Mm-hmm. We've said it many times, not about growing a pile of money and picking it. It's about having that income plan, having a tax plan, investment plan, but also what is your goal in retirement and how do you finance that? And so maybe you have a second home and maybe you have a second piece of real estate. Again, how do you finance that? Those are things that we can talk about and what makes sense for you. You downsize here and then get another property. But what's good about this is it's just a matter of we're your advisors, we can just have that discussion. It's interesting when you just sit down and start talking it out. I guess that's the term we use sometimes. You uncover things you may not have thought of. I just mentioned the taxes. Now, typically your property taxes are going to be lower if you move somewhere else. But again, now you may be paying more in income tax. Are you aware of that? Does that change anything for you? And then again, how do you finance it? Taking a look at your investments. That's all part of it. So, you know, that's why when we offer part of coming in that discussion, you know, it's not, again, just about managing the money. It's about looking at everything. For those of you that want to sit down and go through that and you're considering some of these, hey, I may relocate and I want to kind of explore that. That's part of it. But it's also all of these other things we talked about today, having that income. So no matter where you move, even if you move to Europe or wherever, the checks are hitting your bank account no matter where you're at. And you have all of these plans in place. That's all part of the retirement plan. So throw everything in a box, give us a call, and we can schedule. So one of our team members will answer. We'll get on my calendar, and we'll start having these conversations. 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
12: 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If it's been a while since you've updated them, we'll tell you what could go wrong as we continue with this week's edition of the Alpha Wealth Hour, powered by the Alpha Wealth Group, right after this.

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2: Any rain will taper off into this afternoon with a cloudy sky at times and gusty winds out of the north and northeast with a high close to 75 degrees. Partly cloudy overnight and still breezy with a low in the mid-60s. A sunny start to the week tomorrow with a high of 77 and sunny and warmer on Tuesdays. The high hits 82. From the Weather Channel, I'm Jeff Maher, WLS AM 890, with another update in 30 minutes.
3: Eden's 15 in, 13 out. Kennedy in from O'Hare, 17, 21 back out to the airport. The Eisenhower, Stevenson, Dan Ryan still look good. You close from Fish Ford both ways between Sibley and 130th because of flooding. Accident on outbound Veterans Memorial north of Binley blocking the left lane. Rest of the tollways look fine. From the WLS and 890 Traffic Center, I'm Ed Sparin with the next update in 30 minutes.
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4: 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So, Tom, I'm sure some of our listeners today can relate to some of the things you deal with when you go through a divorce. Well, if that's you, you probably just assume that everything gets updated automatically, including who inherits your retirement accounts. But fair warning, folks, that's not always the case. Saw a recent article on Morningstar highlighting a real life situation where a man thought he removed his ex-wife from his 401k. He even faxed written instructions to do it. But because he didn't follow the plan's exact process, she stayed listed as the beneficiary. And you guessed it, she ended up getting the money. So, Tom, this is obviously a reminder that estate planning comes down to some of these small details you just can't overlook. So let's talk about maybe some other surprises. More importantly, how you can help our listeners steer clear of some of those unwanted surprises.
5: Sure. This is the fifth pillar in our five pillars, estate and legacy planning. We talk about it. And it's not just what happens after your lifetime. It's also during your lifetime, because if you go to our website, alphawealthgroup.com, alphawealthgroup.com, we've got the six essential documents, which includes the living trust, the powers of attorney, medical powers of attorney, and financial powers of attorney, pour over wills. We won't get into everything, but, you know, we're talking about what happens when you pass away on beneficiary designations, but also keep in mind during your lifetime, if you are incapacitated, you know, those assets can be frozen as well. That's why you need a financial power of attorney that says who can act for me in the event I can't. Otherwise, probate court, sometimes we call it living probate, is now making decisions for your family. Now, when we talk about beneficiaries, I sometimes boil it down to two things. One is how you title assets and who the beneficiary designations are. Since you brought up beneficiary designations, oh, by the way, we have a report called Bulletproofing Your Beneficiaries. That is on our website as well. So there's other estate planning reports that you can use to start to say, hey, I should evaluate how I'm set up. Even for those that you have done some of these documents, when was the last time you reviewed them? But I'll make some comments about the beneficiary designations. And again, this is why we do what we do and how we do it. We have an attorney that does the estate planning. But when you come in and we go through everything from the tax planning, which we talked about, from the income planning, which we talked about, creating income you can't outlive, minimizing taxes. But it's also about what are you doing to control those assets and make sure they flow properly to your loved ones. Because if you don't have the right beneficiary designations, okay, you cannot change them post-death. And one other comment I'll make about that, unless you name your trust or will as a beneficiary, your trust and will have nothing to do with those accounts. IRAs, life insurance, what I like to call beneficiary-driven assets. And so the first item on that 10-point bulletproofing your beneficiaries checklist, which you can get at alphawealthgroup.com, is do a beneficiary audit. When was the last time you did a beneficiary audit? And in the example you're giving, Kevin, when you do that, you can say, wait a minute, I never changed this. You know, you may have scribbled something on a piece of paper or set up your beneficiaries many years ago. In fact, I've talked about 401ks, and I'm going to reference this again when we talk about investments, but Capitalize says there's over 31 million old 401ks that have been left by job changers. Have you updated your beneficiary designations on those? Did you buy a life insurance policy 20 years ago? You can even get into the issues of, do you have a contingent beneficiary or secondary beneficiary? Now, again, beneficiary assets are driven by the beneficiaries. There's no change in them, so you have to be careful. We talk about titles as well. How do you title the assets, and do you have a trust? You know, the best thing we can get into is titling accounts to a trust. You know, if you have a home, you want it to be in your trust. So if we have assets that are titled properly, assets that are in a trust don't go to probate. Trusts don't die. Trusts don't get sick. Trusts don't go to probate. Mm-hmm. We want to tie all this stuff together when we're looking at our estate planning so we make sure the people that we don't want involved aren't involved. Assets are not frozen. We don't disinherit people. The other thing is we know that there's more than, you know, they have in the past, second marriages, children from different marriages. How are we accounting for this? You know, all of these things. Here's the best thing I can say about it is all of these things can be accounted for if you have the right type of estate plan in place, but it includes these beneficiary designations. It includes having those things. So I would just say this. I've offered the information on our website, but I'd also like to say, even if you've done the estate planning, I would say you're in two camps. If you've done the estate planning, when was the last time you looked at them? Are your beneficiaries set up properly? Are your assets titled properly? Are they in the trust? If your name's on your bank account, it's not in the trust, okay? If you haven't done your estate planning, you need to do your estate planning. So those, either way, I think there's an opportunity here. If you want to, we offer the retirement roadmap. Well, part of that is the estate planning review. And there's also a tax component to this, which I don't know if we have time to get into today, because you want to make sure assets flow in with minimal tax exposure. But if you want to schedule a time, give our team a call. We'll have that to review. You'll get there's no cost or obligation. We'll give you an honest assessment. We'll review what you have. If there's changes you need to make, I say this, and I think whether it's on the income side, the tax side, the estate planning side, there's probably things we're going to uncover that you were totally unaware of. Mm. And so if that's not worth it, I don't know what is. So again, and there's no cost or obligation. It'll be time well spent. I'm certain of that. You know, I hope you get a sense of it. I'm a pretty informal guy. And we'll have a great conversation at a minimum. So I'll throw everything in a box. Give us a call, 630-864-6711. We'll look at the overall plan, 630-864-6711. Or you can go to our website, alphawealthgroup.com, alphawealthgroup.com. Select the retirement roadmap button. You can get on my calendar. We'll have some good conversations about your overall plan and these things that you might want to take care of. So again, you and your family are not blindsided. This is important stuff. That's why we're here. I want to get you informed. Again, the taxes are a whole other aspect to it. How does it get to your, you know, we have estate taxes, we have income taxes. how you title assets, all of that's part of it. So, again, we want to be here for you to kind of answer some of these questions. And, you know, you hear the stories. If any of you have been through the probate process, you know, it's not pleasant. The state of Illinois, if you have $100,000, I'm quoting our attorney, and it's true, it's state law, if you have $100,000 or more of assets, or you own real assets, any property, whatever the value is, you will be subjected to probate court. Let's try to avoid this. It's kind of, I would say, I'm going to be gracious here, say it's unnecessary. It's really unacceptable. You got to have it. That's why I'm so adamant about it. I'm not the attorney, but if you're my client, you're going to have these things in place. I just think it's so critical to you and your family. This is important stuff. And so that's why we're talking about it today, Kevin. This was in the Wall Street Journal. And this happened to be a person, it was in the Wall Street Journal, but it was about a urologist at the University of Chicago. He wanted his retirement account to his grandchildren. 7 years after his death, his heirs are still fighting to make it happen.
4: Wow.
5: You know, you have to understand beneficiary designations on 401ks versus IRAs versus life insurance. If you have a company plan, there's different rules for that. You cannot name anyone other than your spouse unless they sign a waiver. So you have to look, we get back to second marriages. If you want those to go to your children, your spouse needs to sign off on that and say it's okay. Read that story before where that individual passed away. He had a six-figure 401k. He had three children, three daughters. He wanted it to go to them. He had them as beneficiaries. Didn't matter. It went to his wife. Yeah. And he'd been married 2 months. Mm. So there you go. Yeah. And again, all these stories are all part of it. This is why when I say, how are your assets titled? That's going to determine how they pass. Mm-hmm. How are your beneficiaries set up? That's going to determine how they pass. And then do you have the right documents in place? That's why I say estate planning, when we do it for our clients or anyone that comes in, part of this process, I tell people, you get an estate plan in place within a few weeks. Right, we'll get it done. Mm-hmm. Assets retitled, beneficiary set up, documents in place. Now it's done, and it's just a matter of staying on top of it, you know, throughout your lifetime. But this is why we offer this information. Go into our website to download all types of reports on estate planning, six essential documents, bulletproofing your beneficiaries, or better yet, come in, bring in the documents. We'll go through them with you. We'll review them. We'll talk about your overall plan and make sure things are in the right place. As I said, we'll probably uncover some things you were unaware of. Not only that, we can talk about your overall retirement plan, your income plan, your tax plan, your investment plan. It's all about having a plan. You know what they say? There's only two things you can do without a plan. That's have a family and start a riot. But other than that, for everything else, you need a plan. So give us a call, 630-864-6711.
4: Get on his calendar with no cost and no obligation by dialing 630-864-6711, 630-864-6711, or online anytime. 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So, Tom, I know a lot of folks listening probably would like to think they'll handle the next market downturn better than they did the last one. But I want to play this for you. This is Morgan Housel, author of the book, The Psychology of Money. And he says that might not necessarily be the case.
6: You cannot read a paper or look at a spreadsheet and change the amount of dopamine and cortisol in your brain. You can't do it. I think the best that we can do as individuals is look at our own personal financial past and realize that that is probably how we're going to roughly behave in the future. If you are the kind of person who panicked out of your stocks in 2008 or March of 2020, you are probably going to do it the next time. A lot of the evidence shows that we will not learn from these mistakes because it's easy to underestimate how quickly the emotions will come rushing back during the next surprise, during the next crisis.
4: All right, so basically what I'm getting from that, Tom, and tell me if you feel different, basically saying you can't logic your way into better behavior when things get scary. So is this something that you've seen? And more importantly, how should someone think about their risk tolerance the closer they get to retirement?
5: Well, you know, it's interesting. When you go into retirement, when you're young, it's about building wealth. Yeah. When you're retiring, it's about making your wealth last. So we're in a different range. And of course, he's talking about emotional. I quoted Daniel Kahneman, which is considered the pioneer of financial behavior, you know, Nobel Prize winning. He likes to say, you know, 90% of your investment decisions are emotional. And is, of course, he's quoted for saying the best thing you can do, best thing all of us can do is make less decisions, right? But it's a problem. And what he's saying is true. That's why it's so critical when we talk about your investment plan. We've seen the Dalbar study that says, you know, the equity investor, we're talking about just stocks, but the average equity investor underperforms by maybe half as much over time because of emotions. And it's tough. I'm not saying you can eliminate emotions, but if you have the right coach, the right advisor, and someone's helping you, again, you can't override it completely, but it's helpful. It's helpful to understand. First of all, you can create portfolios where you have part of it can have complete protection, you know, and say, look, at least I know whatever the numbers, let's say 40%, 50% of my portfolio is completely protected. I have principal protection. There's strategies we use. It's about having balance. It doesn't have to be an all or nothing where everything is in growth. I'll say one other thing before I get into the investments. One more thing. This is why it gets back to having a complete plan. We talked, Kevin, about having an income plan. So imagine if you have this income coming in, you have that paycheck hitting your bank accounts, you have where you have more income or close to the income you need versus expenses. What's that going to do for your emotions when it comes to your investments? The more you rely on your investments or income, typically the more stress there's going to be on your plan. I believe that. And so when we talk about these ideas of creating this income stack, and now we're kind of checking the box on that. Now we go to the investment piece, and then we create an investment piece again. It's about making wealth last. It's tough, especially in retirement, because we're not fueling the fire. We're not adding to it. You think about it, right? You're withdrawing money. As I said, you're not adding to it during your working years, market dips. Well, they may be annoying, but they're manageable. And then you're buying in at lower prices because you're adding. But in retirement, the opposite happens. You're selling to fund your life. And if the market drops, you're forced to withdraw anyway. Now you're locking in losses. This is why planning is critical. That investment planning piece coupled with your income piece, coupled with your tax planning piece. This is how this stuff all works together. And this is why we do what we do. And I like to say we're different by design. I'll make another couple of comments in a second. But before I get into, you know, just the other aspects of this, if you want to take a look at this, you know, again, it gets back to having a plan. What's your plan? I mentioned, too, we got to get organized. Part of this process is getting organized. You know, as I said, with the 30 quoted capitalized, 31 million 401ks out there from job changers, how many different accounts do you have? Do you know what's in all your accounts? So as I offered on the tax strategies, as I offered on the income planning ideas, I'll make an offer on this, but it includes everything. You know, throw everything in a box. We'll go through your investment plan. We're gonna do a look under the hood. You'll see what your risk is. You'll see what you own. You'll see if there's overlap. We'll talk about getting organized. And then, you know, you can include that all in your plan. Imagine, again, having the income planning, the tax planning, the investment planning, and having a complete plan. You know, then this can reduce that stress level in the emotions. I'm not saying you're going to eliminate them, but imagine if we can reduce some of these emotions. So if you want to do that, there's no cost or obligation for this retirement. We call it the Retirement Roadmap Review. 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We'll get you on our schedule, and we'll just start this process, I always say, of just talking, chatting about your plan and uncovering some things you may weren't aware of and starting to map out a plan where you can say, you know what, reducing emotions means reducing stress. And we always like to say having a stress and a peaceful retirement that you deserve. 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You hit it, it'll go to my calendar. You can get on my calendar. We can do a Zoom call. We can do a phone call. Or, as I said, what I like is when you come in person, because we can really spend a lot of time going through it. But it's going to be a thorough, complete analysis. Again, from the income planning, the tax planning, the investment planning, the protection piece, and even the estate and legacy planning, which we talked about. But it's about being complete. And it's all about, too, increasing that confidence level, doing the things you want to do in retirement. That's really what it's all about. So hopefully you take advantage of that. It'll be worthwhile. At a minimum, I like to say, you'll come away with a few different ideas that you will be able to put in place in your plan that will make a difference. A lot of times people are inundated with a lot of opinions. That's one. It's kind of a blessing and a curse. We get all this information. You know, we're in certain funds that we've owned for years, or we hear opinions. This is why I like to say it's an opinion-free zone. We look at what you own. We explain how some things, you know, have changed, what you may or may not want to own in your portfolio. The other piece I mentioned, which I'll just spend a brief moment on, was just the tax efficiency component of it. I had someone here this week, and we explained, you know, you have after-tax money, you have tax-deferred accounts, and you have tax-free, hopefully you have tax-free accounts. What do you own in each one of these? I have some people come in, it's not uncommon, they have this cookie-cutter investment plan, and it's a 60-40, we hear the 60-40 portfolio, but what do you own? 60 equities, 40 fixed. But where should that 60 be? The growth should be in your Roth. It's tax-free. Why would I want to grow my RMDs and grow my taxes?
4: Right.
5: If I'm going to own fixed and lower growth investments, own those in the IRAs, right? And it can still be 60-40, 50-50, whatever I want to be. I see a lot of tax inefficiency, and it gets back to that's why we talked about people giving up this wealth. So it's not just about what you own and creating the right portfolio, but then there's this other layer to it, which is to be as tax efficient as possible. 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Again, that's why we're a little different here. 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
4: 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Wanted to run this by you. I saw this list on gobankingrates.com, and it highlighted some smaller markets where supposedly your retirement dollars go further based on affordability, healthcare, and lifestyle. Problem is, this list doesn't know your life and lifestyle. Mm-hmm. So let me ask you, when someone comes to you and says, hey, I saw this list about some places you could relocate, should I move? How do you help them really kind of pressure test that decision to make sure they're not just chasing lower costs? There's a lot more that's involved in that decision.
5: Well, certainly there's a lot. I mean, I think one of the bigger things we hear is taxes is a big part of it. But yeah, there's also healthcare. I come across this a lot, right? Because I have clients that have moved out. I have clients in Kentucky.

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2: Opportunities. Even before you retire, go down the checklist. What's nice now more and more is these Airbnbs. I mean, you can go someplace and live there for a month or 2 weeks and see how it feels before you, you know, plop down money. So it's important that you look at these aspects. There's a checklist, and this is something, again, when we sit down with people, when they say, I'm considering moving, you also have to consider, if I'm going to sell my real estate here, am I going to buy a new piece? Do I have to finance it or do I not finance it? These are all part of that decision. And so we go through all, that's something we do. Again, if we're advising you, it's not just about the investments. Mm-hmm. We've said it many times, not about growing a pile of money and picking it. It's about having that income plan, having a tax plan, investment plan, but also what is your goal in retirement and how do you finance that? And so maybe you have a second home and maybe you have a second piece of real estate. Again, how do you finance that? Those are things that we can talk about and what makes sense for you. Do you downsize here and then get another property? But what's good about this is just a matter of we're your advisors, we can just have that discussion. It's interesting when you just sit down and start talking it out. I guess that's the term we use sometimes. You uncover things you may not have thought of. I just mentioned the taxes. Now, typically your property taxes are going to be lower if you move somewhere else. But again, now you may be paying more in income tax. Are you aware of that? Does that change anything for you? And then, again, how do you finance it? Taking a look at your investments. That's all part of it. So, you know, that's why when we offer part of coming in that discussion, you know, it's not, again, just about managing the money. It's about looking at everything. For those of you that want to sit down and go through that and you're considering some of these, hey, I may relocate and I want to kind of explore that. That's part of it. But it's also all of these other things we talked about today, having that income. So no matter where you move, even if you move to Europe or wherever, the checks are hitting your bank account no matter where you're at. And you have all of these plans in place, that's all part of the retirement plan. So throw everything in a box, give us a call, and we can schedule. So one of our team members will answer. 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
3: 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We said we would give actionable items. I think we accomplished that. And before we're out of time, my friend, the floor is all yours for the final word.
2: Well, I think we did, Kevin. 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What can you do to try to get to tax-free? 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And this is what we do every week. 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We have a number of classes coming up. Or schedule a time. Hit that retirement roadmap button and get on my calendar. There's no cost or obligation for any of this, so you have no excuse. And, of course, we're going to be back next week, same time, same station, getting into more ideas. That's why we're here. In the meantime, everyone have a blessed week, and let's get to work.
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0: securities will not be listed on any securities exchange and secondary trading may be limited. 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Accordingly, you should be willing to hold your securities to maturity. The securities are subject to the credit risk of the issuing bank, and any actual or anticipated changes to its credit ratings or credit spreads may adversely affect the market value of the securities.
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4: Just a slight chance for a shower thunderstorm into this afternoon with a cloudy sky, gusty winds out of the northeast at times, and a high in the mid-70s. Tonight, partly cloudy with a low down to 66, then a dry start to the week. Tomorrow will be sunny with a high near 77, and a sunny and warmer Tuesday with a high eventually reaching the low 80s. From the Weather Channel, I'm Jeff Marr, WLS AM 890, with another update in 30 minutes.
5: Big birthday in the books. I'm Paul Stevens, Fox News. America turned 250 years old in spectacular fashion over the holiday weekend. Record-breaking fireworks to spontaneous displays of patriotism continued coast to coast despite some rough weather, including searing heat and angry storms.
6: The spirit of 1776 burned bright across America as millions celebrated the nation's 250th birthday. Washington dazzled with a record-breaking fireworks display, while New York, Las Vegas, Los Angeles, and cities across the country lit up the night sky. And when storms interrupted festivities in the nation's capital, hundreds sheltering inside the U.S. Department of Agriculture building broke into a spontaneous rendition of the Star-Spangled Banner. And the main event of the night, President Trump took to the stage at the National Mall to share his Independence Day message to the tens of thousands who waded through the weather to honor our country.
7: For 2.5 centuries, our American Republic has stood as the crowning achievement of human history.
6: The night ended with performances by members of the U.S. military and a record-breaking fireworks display over the nation's capital. Matt Murphy, Fox News.
5: In New York City on Saturday night, 8 people shot while watching fireworks on the Brooklyn waterfront. 4 kids among the victims. The shots ringing out at Coney Island, not far from the boardwalk. All the victims in stable condition, except for a 21-year-old female shot in the chest. Police say she is currently listed in critical condition. At least 2 people dead, 9 others hurt after several shootings reported over the holiday weekend in Chicago. 2 police officers among the victims shot during a traffic stop. Thankfully, both officers are expected to recover, according to police officials. 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
5: Star striker for France, Kylian Mbappe, scoring again yesterday, helping lead his country past Paraguay, 1-0 in Philadelphia. Now France takes on Morocco in Boston after their own blowout, 3-0 win over Canada yesterday in Houston. More round of 16 games later on today, Brazil and Norway facing off in New York, New Jersey, and England takes on Mexico City in Mexico City. We're just a day away from the next U.S. match against Belgium in a round of 16 game in Seattle. Kickoff is set for 8 p.m. Eastern time tomorrow night on Fox. On Friday, pop star Taylor Swift, Kansas City Chiefs tight end Travis Kelce officially tying the knot at Madison Square Garden.
14: Comedian Adam Sandler officiated the ceremony, and Swift's brother Austin served as man of honor, while Jason Kelce stood by his brother as best man. The 1,000 or so guest list included A-list celebrities and athletes, and the AMC Theaters CEO Adam Aaron posted and then later deleted a very detailed recap of the big night, saying in part, quote, "Tonight, a new era in that romantic story commenced. Surprisingly, it all felt intimate and small. Everything was close. I wish you all could have been there with me to witness real, pure, true joy."
5: And again, Fox's Chanley Painter, crowds had gathered outside the arena ahead of the big wedding to celebrate. Lightning hitting twice for one lucky Illinois man, a Chicagoland resident winning a $1.3 million Lucky Day Lotto jackpot 15 years after winning a big prize in the very same game. Now, the man, who remains anonymous, bought a quick pick ticket on a whim, he says, while shopping and stopping for a drink at a gas station. His first win in that game, then called Little Lotto, was for $45,000. This time, he says the money will go toward a new home and his retirement expenses. I'm Paul Stephens, and this is Fox News.
15: Eden's 15 in, 14 out. Kennedy 17 in from O'Hare, 21. Back out to the airport. The Eisenhower, Stevenson, and Dan Ryan all look good, but the board is still closed both ways. Simply to 130th, that's because of flooding. DuSable Lakeshore Drive clear on the tollways of Veterans Memorial out there north of Binley. Still a crash in the left lane. From the WLS Sam 890 Traffic Center, I'm Ed Smarin with the next update in 30 minutes.
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17: All right. Welcome to the show, everybody. I'm your host, Kenny Michaels. This is Striking Gold. Let's go. We got a lot to talk about today. My goodness, my goodness, my goodness. All right. I'm going to turn the phone lines on right now. The number to get me live, 888-961-0222. You want to call into the show and you have questions, that's the number. You can call in live. We can talk right here on air. 888-961-0222. That's the number to get me live. By the way, ladies and gentlemen, when you do call into the show today, the amazing Wendy is on phones today, and it is Wendy's birthday today. Woo-hoo! So make sure you call in and you wish Wendy a happy birthday. Okay, it is her 29th birthday today. And so if Wendy, if you're listening to the show, happy birthday to you. We're thrilled to have you as part of the team. All right, let's get rolling, baby. I'm Kenny Michaels. This is Striking Gold. The number to get me live again, 888-961-0222. You can also watch me do this show on YouTube. Type in Striking Gold with Kenny Michaels, and you can watch me do this show live, and you'll see how stinking good-looking I really am. All right, you can also go to kennysgoldquiz.com. Let's go, let's go, let's go. Donald Trump is demanding that interest rates come down. Read an article that he put a huge amount of pressure on the new Fed chair. Because of that, Robert Kiyosaki is now saying gold is about to explode. It's starting a rally. Here we go again. And the issue becomes that gold and silver is where you want to be when you're near retirement. Last week, I told you that Yahoo Finance had an article that said the biggest mistake people make at retirement age is staying in stocks. That's what it said. Biggest mistake. That makes sense because from a tax standpoint, good Lord, you want to be in gold. You want to be in gold. Okay? And the product of the gold that you buy and the silver makes a difference in growth, makes a difference in tax benefits, makes a difference for your heirs. It makes a difference, right? Golden Crest Metals is where you want to be. Call those guys. They will help you. They'll get you on my calendar, and they'll help you get your retirement account into physical gold and silver. Listen carefully. It's the smartest thing you can do right now. We're on another rally. Here we go again. Here we go again. Another rally for gold. Another rally for silver. War is still going on. Iran is still attacking its own neighbors, right? It attacked Bahrain. It attacked Kuwait. Okay? It attacked ships in the Strait of Hormuz. The U.S. has retaliated. This thing ain't no, there's no agreement, as Trump says. There's no agreement, at least not on the Iranian side. So everybody's running to safety. Nobody's comfortable today. Nobody. And I'm going to talk about a couple things today that's going to make you really open your eyeballs. Here's a question, and I want you to call into this show. Some of you may want to call in to answer the question I'm about to ask. Here we go. Knowing everything that's going on today in the world, how comfortable do you feel that your retirement account will be there when you need it if you left it where it is right now? When I ask that question, 99% of people say to me, Mr. Michaels, I am not comfortable. How can you be? The country's at war. The dollar doesn't go as far. Listen to this statistic. 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They're there right now. Give them a call. Someone will help you. Or you can go to kennysgoldquiz.com. 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There's two or three questions. You answer them real quick. Fill out your information. Takes a second. 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I watch this, I watch that. Anyway, listen, when you go to kennysgoldquiz.com and you fill it all out, here's what happens. When you hit submit, finish, and whatever it says at the bottom, it comes to my email. Me, the good-looking dude. And then what happens is the Brad Pitt of Precious Metals, who was nominated for Sexiest Man of the Year. I didn't get it, but I was nominated for Sexiest Man of the Year. Anyway, I'll be the one to call you when you go to kennysgoldquiz.com. I'll call you. If you're not available, I'll leave you a voicemail and I'll send you a text. 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That's the only place your money should be right now, is in gold and silver. Your retirement accounts, your cash, your dog, your kids, your hamster, everything should be in gold and silver. By the way, even the wheel in the hamster cage should be either gold or silver, okay? 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Most popular investment you can invest in right now. All right, the number to get me live, 888-961-0222. Start ringing up the phone line now. If you want to know, does your account qualify? Can you get gold and silver? If you have questions about how to do this, questions about buybacks, questions about just the whole process, ring me up here, 888-961-0222. All right, I'm going to talk about something right now that most people don't know about, and it's shocking. It affects retirement accounts. It affects annuities. It affects money in the bank. Here we go. And then I have a big announcement to make. When Obama was president, there was a law passed, and you heard about it, called the Dodd, D-O-D-D, Frank Act. Okay. Now, Obama told us that the Dodd-Frank Act was to stop mortgage lenders from making unscrupulous loans that put people in a way that they can't make their mortgage payment. That's true. He didn't lie about that. That's a true statement. What he didn't tell you is this, is that under the Dodd-Frank Act, Title II, called the Orderly Liquidation Authority, listen to this. What it says is, and this affects people who have more than $250,000 in the bank. But if you have less than $250,000, don't go, oh, thank God it doesn't affect me, because it does affect you in a different way, and I'll explain it in a minute. But here we go. The Orderly Liquidation Authority, you can Google this, says that in the next financial crisis, it is illegal for the government to bail out the banks, brokerage firms, and insurance companies like Obama did in 08. And so under the law, he's given them the legal right to go into your bank account, take what they want, use it as bail-in money, meaning the bank, and then replace what they steal from you with a stock certificate. Okay, now, it affects people who have more than $250,000. If you're over the insured limit, that's what that means. Okay, that's who's mostly affected by that. Okay. So if you have more than $250,000 in the bank and your bank goes belly up, holy smokes, they could take your money. Sheesh. That's what that means. You can look it up, read it yourself. But the people under $250,000 think, oh, well, I'm good. I'm insured by the FDIC. 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Huge advantages to buying gold and silver with your money in the bank. One, the money in the bank, the interest you earn, which is garbage, they send you a tax form. Then you go to your tax man, you give it to your tax man. Now your tax man says, hey, Sonny, You have to pay taxes on this interest the bank paid you. The bank paid you nothing. Now you got to pay interest on the, now you got to pay tax on the nothing. So then you really end up with nothing. At the same time, if you had gold and silver and you're making money, there is no tax form with gold and silver. It just sits in your safe at home, stays beautiful and shiny, and makes you money, honey. It's not funny. Okay, Sonny? So call Golden Crest Metals right now, 888-406-6222. That's their number. If you want to talk to me live about buying gold and silver, ring it up here, baby, 888-961-0222. That's the number to get me live. I'll say it again, 888-961-0222. That's the number to get me live. I'm Kenny Michaels. This is Striking Gold. You can also go to kennysgoldquiz.com. 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Remember, when you call into this show today, it's Wendy's birthday today, the young lady answering phones. Make sure you're nice to her. You tell her happy birthday, Wendy. Okay. And so be nice to her now. Okay. It's her birthday, right? It's your birthday. Well, what's that song? Today is your birthday. Happy birthday to you. Yeah, I should just stick with talk radio. All right, anyway. All right, the number to get me live, 888-961-0222. I'm Kenny Michaels of Striking Gold. So, listen to this. Donald Trump was interviewed by someone from the news source, The Economist. It's a big worldwide news source. And he said he's protecting the gold in Venezuela. Protecting the gold in Venezuela. And somebody asked him, why are you protecting the gold in Venezuela? He said, we're running Venezuela. Okay. They said, okay, why are you protecting the gold? Because there's a lot of it there, apparently. Here's what he said. Ready? Ready? He says, it's the real deal. And shortly, we're going to need it. What does that mean? Shortly, we're going to need it. That's your president. That's your president who's obsessed with gold. What does he mean by shortly, we're going to need it? I don't know what it means. Don't ask me. I'm not him. I don't know. I wasn't there. He didn't talk to me. He didn't call me and say, hey, Brad Pitt of Precious Metals. I want to discuss something with you. He didn't do that. I'm a little insulted, but whatever. I'll get over it. My feelings were a tad hurt. But listen to me. Who cares what it means? Who cares? All he said was, shortly, we're going to need it. Which means somehow, some way, gold and silver is going to get used in this country for something big. So now you take Fort Knox. Now you take about all the talk about him repricing gold. You take about the fact the central banks around the world are pressuring him to reprice gold. Now he says shortly we're going to need it, and he says it's the real deal. That's what he said. It's the real deal. He said gold's the real deal. Well, that makes me comfortable because I'm invested in gold and silver. My IRA's in gold and silver. My money in the bank, I have enough money in the bank to buy a hot dog. Other than that, everything I have is in gold and silver. So I'm very content because I'm invested in, according to Donald Trump, the real deal. You notice he didn't say the stock market is the real deal. You notice that. You notice he didn't say Bitcoin was the real deal, right? He didn't even say the U.S. dollar was the real deal. And he's president of the United States. But he did say gold and silver is the real deal. So I'm killing it because I'm in gold and silver because I'm in reality. I'm in the real deal. What does he mean by shortly we're going to need it? It's crazy what's happening. The whole world is going to precious metals. I love that. Just absolutely love that. And if Trump's pressure on the new Fed chair, who he appointed, by the way, works, rates are going to come down. And when rates come down, the bank pays you even more of nothing. And gold's going to explode. That's one of the reasons Robert Kiyosaki is now saying, gold is going to explode. Now I know why Wells Fargo saying gold to 8,000 by the end of the year. Now I know why Bank of America and Deutsche Bank have agreed with them. Chase Bank has said 10,000. Goldman Sachs said 7,500. Who cares who's right? All I know is all these huge financial institutions are calling for gold to record numbers by the end of the year. Let's go. That's where you want to invest your money. And if interest rates come down, putting a CD is dumb. Putting money in a high-yield savings is dumb. Putting money in a money market is dumb. But honey, it ain't funny. Get your money, sonny, into gold and silver now. Do it now before this thing explodes. We're on a rally again. Here we go. Let's go. Let's go. And Trump says we're going to need it shortly. Let's go, baby. All right. Go to kennysgoldquiz.com or call me here, 888-961-0222. That's the number to get me live. The amazing birthday girl, Wendy, is on phones today. 888-961-0222 is the number to get me live. You can call Golden Crest Metals, get your metals directly from them. 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And if you're watching this show right now on YouTube, go to Striking Gold with Kenny Michaels. You can see the good-looking Brad Pitt of Precious Metals. That's me, okay? 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Ladies and gentlemen, please, dear God, go to the Better Business Bureau before you decide on who to buy gold and silver from. Please, go to their name. Don't look at their rating. Everybody has an A rating. Bernie Madoff had an A rating on the Better Business Bureau. What does that tell you? Okay, don't go by the rating. Click on their profile, click where it says complaints and read them. And do the same thing with Golden Crest. With Golden Crest, it'll be short reading because there are none. Okay, reputation, excellent. Never buy gold and silver online. And this is a big deal. And I'm going to talk about this for a few minutes. Then we're going to go to break. And we come back, I'll continue it. Never buy gold and silver online. Don't go to these big, huge companies, these big online companies you see that are supposedly popular. Oh, the biggest one in the country. Yeah, have you ever done your stinking homework on these companies? Have you ever put them into the Better Business Bureau? Have you ever clicked where it says complaints when you pull up their profile? Look how many complaints in the last 12 months. There's one big, giant online company. Has 147 complaints in the last 12 months. That's 12 a month. 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Sheesh. You don't know what quality you're getting when you buy online. 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Most of them don't do IRAs, don't do retirement accounts. 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You know, don't do that because the odds are you're going to get ripped off. Those are the odds. If you're smart, I'm telling you now, go to Golden Crest Metals, 888-406-6222, or go to kennysgoldquiz.com and you'll get me, the good-looking Kenny Michaels. All right, back to the question earlier in the show. How comfortable do you feel that your retirement account will be there when you need it, and you will, if you left it in the market today? Knowing we have wars, we have a sinking dollar, we have the Democrats are doing some crazy things right now. There's a lot of talk about the 28 election, which I'm going to touch on today, and I'm going to open your eyeballs to something you need to know. Bottom line is this, gold is private from the government. You understand that? It's a private investment. If you don't believe me, let me ask you this. Do you know how much gold is in Fort Knox or anywhere else in this country that it's hidden? Do you know how much gold the United States has? I don't either. And they're never going to tell us why, because it's private for them. And guess what? I'm okay with that because the gold I have is private for me. They don't need to know what I have, and I don't need to know what they have. Deal. Gold doesn't discriminate. It's privacy for everybody. That's the beauty of it. Listen to me. Now's the time. We have reached a point. The war is re-escalating again. Inflation's at it's over 4% now. They're getting worried about it. Inflation's here to stay. It's not a joke anymore. If you're looking for volatility, stay in the stock market. If you're looking for safety, low tax, high growth, get to gold. Get to silver. Get your IRA moved. Again, how comfortable do you feel that the money, your retirement account, will be there when you need it if you left it where it is, knowing what's going on in this country, knowing there was a law signed by Obama back in 2010 called the Dodd-Frank Act that they literally, if need be, could swipe your money? That's ridiculous. Listen, ladies and gentlemen, when you hit a certain age, 59 and a half or older, you're looking for safety. You're looking for security. You're looking to know it'll be there. Get to God's money, baby. Get to gold. Get to silver. All right. The number to get me live, 888-961-0222. Or go to kennysgoldquiz.com. You can watch me do this show on YouTube. Go to Striking Gold with Kenny Michaels, and you'll see how good looking I am. All right. We're going to take a quick break. All right. I'm Kenny Michaels. This is Striking Gold. We'll be right back.

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1: City rain will tape off into this afternoon with a cloudy sky, some gusty winds out of the north and northeast, and a high close to 75 degrees. Overnight, partly cloudy with a low falling to 66, and dry weather for Monday. It will be sunny tomorrow with a high of 77, and a sunny and warmer Tuesday with a high reaching the low 80s. From the Weather Channel, I'm Jeff Maher, WLSAM 890, with another update in 30 minutes.
2: News on Angelo Bavaro. Crowds in Iran calling for revenge as they gather for the funeral of the late Supreme Leader killed by the U.S. and Israeli airstrikes.
3: In his remarks to the nation last night, President Trump spoke about the U.S. military and those U.S. forces who participated in Operation Epic Fury. The president's remarks come as indirect talks between the United States and Iran move forward on a technical level. The ceasefire between the two countries remains in place.
2: Fox's Trey Yingst. Relief is coming to the eastern U.S. after days of sweltering heat.
4: It will be cooler today as you're looking at temperatures still summer-like, mid-80s, 85 degrees in New York City. And actually, in some of these locations, you're going to be trading in some of those really high temperatures for some pretty big rainfall totals.
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5: Eden's 15 in, 14 out. Kennedy in from O'Hare, 18, 21 back out to the airport. No delays on the Stevenson, Eisenhower, or the Dan Ryan Bishop Board, though still closed because of flooding between Sibley and 130th. No delays on DeSable Lakeshore Drive. Outbound Veterans Memorial, a crash north of Finley, still blocking the left lane. From the WLS AM 890 Traffic Center, I'm Ed Sparin with the next update in 30 minutes.
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0: Get me live, 888-961-0222. Call in. We got the amazing Wendy, birthday girl, on phones today. Give her a call. Wish her a happy birthday and get on with me with your gold and silver questions. Let's go. All right. You can also go to kennysgoldquiz.com, and that gets you directly to me. You fill out the form. It comes to my email, and the good-looking dude himself is going to call you. Or you can call Golden Crest Metals at the 888-406-6222 number. Someone there will help you as well. All right, you can also tune into this show. Got a lot of information to give. Tune into this show on YouTube. Type in Striking Gold with Kenny Michaels, and you'll see me do this show live. All right, welcome back to the show. So I asked the question, how comfortable are you that your retirement account will be there when you need it if you left it where it is, knowing the volatility of the market and knowing what's going on in this world? How comfortable do you feel that that money's going to be there? Just about every person I ask says, I don't feel comfortable. If you don't feel comfortable, why are you invested where you are? You say, well, I didn't know. Or, well, okay, you know now. You don't have to be in stocks. You can be in physical assets, physical, something you can hold in your hand. You can't hold the stock in your hand, okay? Your Schwab dude ain't going to send you a stock certificate for your Apple stock. I promise you, he's not. You can't hold the stock in your hand. And the government, because you're in paper, tracks you, sees your assets. 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But if you're not comfortable, get out. The stupid part is when you're not comfortable and you stay in and continue to be uncomfortable. Listen, if you had itching powder in your underwear, that would make you uncomfortable, right? Think about it, right? If we had itching powder in our underwear, we'd be uncomfortable. We'd be scratching all the time. So what do? We get rid of our underwear and we get new underwear that doesn't have itching powder in it, right? Right? But if you keep the underwear on with the itching powder, you're going to be scratching. You're always going to be uncomfortable. If you're not comfortable where your account is, because of everything going on in the world, and the older you get, the more nervous you get. If you're watching the news, if you're paying attention, if you're seeing what's going on, if your eyeballs are open, nobody's comfortable. There's a nervousness. There's an uncertainty in all of us. Listen, I'm in gold. I am certain on my money. I'm very comfortable with my money. Nobody can get to my money. I'm in gold. I'm in physical gold. I can hold it in my hand if I want. I'm in physical metals that are private. So from a financial standpoint, I feel comfortable where my money is. Yes. But even I'm uncomfortable with everything else going on in the world. The fact that the cost of goods is costing us a fortune. The fact that gas prices were supposed to come down after this agreement. And guess what? Iran and the U.S. are at war right now. While I do this show, they're bombing each other right now. So gas prices ain't coming down. Inflation's here to stay, they say. my money, my dollar bills in my pocket, the stupid little IOU notes that the government gives us. It doesn't buy me anything. Listen to this. There's a basket of strawberries at a farmer's market I go to on Sundays at the end of my shows. There's a farmer's market that I buy strawberries from. Best strawberries you've ever had in your whole life. $16 for a plastic basket of strawberries. $16 for strawberries. $16, folks. That's the point. Okay, how much does it cost to fill up your car? How far is your money going? Want your money to go far? Get in gold. Want your money to be safe and want it to know it's there when you need it? Get to gold. Want to pay a lot less tax when you pull it out, or your heirs pay tax when they get it? Pay less tax when they get it? Go to gold. Want to continue to have Uncle Sam spy on you? Watch what you're doing. Take all your money. 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Those are your options. Again, how comfortable do you feel that your retirement money will be there when you need it if you left it where it is, knowing what's going on in the world today? If your answer is, I'm not feeling comfortable, make a phone call. 888-406-6222. 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Either way, either Golden Crest or myself will help you get your money out of the market for free. So get it done. All right. When Trump said he's protecting the gold in Venezuela, they asked him why. And he said, because shortly we're going to need it. What does that mean? Have you ever thought about it? What does that mean? He says it's the real deal. That's what he said. When he went to France to meet with the president of France, okay, and he stayed an extra half day, it said, because he went to dinner at the Palace of Versailles and there was gold. And he said, I loved it because it's the real deal. Here's something all of you don't know, so I'm going to share it with you right now. Here it comes. There's a video out on X from Trump's granddaughter. I think her name is, it's Kylie, something like that. Anyway, she put out a video, a joke video that said, my grandpa hates gold. And she says, watch this. She's in the Oval Office. She did a video. Okay? She did a video scanning the entire Oval Office. Everything is in gold. And she jokingly said, my grandpa hates gold. Okay? Everybody knows Trump has an obsession with physical gold and silver. The Daily Beast did an article about Trump's obsession with gold. He's obsessed with it. So what did he mean by, I'm protecting the gold in Venezuela because shortly we're going to need it? What does that mean? Who cares what it means? The bottom line is he's got plans, and those plans involve God's money. And if those plans involve God's money, that's going to drive the value of God's money up. And if that's the case, I'm in God's money. Where are you? You're not in God's money. Stocks aren't in God's money. Don't believe me? Open the Bible. Name me the page. Go ahead. Call in right now. 888-961-0222. Tell me the page that God mentions stocks. Give me the page number in the Bible, please. Give me where it is. Come on. Come on. Start thumbing through the Bible. Go on. Go on. You speed readers. Go on. He mentions gold. He mentions silver 467 times it's mentioned. It says that investment is pure, is divine wealth and divine peace. 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Okay? So at the end of the day, you know, here's something else you can do. And then I'm going to touch on something that nobody's thinking about right now that's going to stink and blow your mind. All right. By the way, the number to get me live, 888-961-0222 if you want to call in. Okay. I know you think we're a long way away from another presidential election. We're a year and a half out. Actually, less than that. In 2028, there's going to be a new election. I'm going to say something here that I hope you're paying attention and registers, because you're in trouble if you don't listen. People think in 2024 that the Republicans won the election. They did not. Trump won the election. Trump is a phenomenon. If Trump wasn't the Republican nominee in 2024, Kamala would be your president. Let that sink in for a minute. Word salads would be your president. Let that sink in. I don't know if it'd be with ranch, Thousand Island, what it would be, but it would be a salad for sure. The point is, in 2028, guess what? Trump can't run. Trump can't run in 2028. So if Trump can't run in 2028, the leading Democrat person is down to three, they say. Ready for this? Kamala Harris, Gavin Newsom, or AOC. Those are your Democratic leaders right now. Lord help us. Okay? And here's what you should know. They want to tax unrealized gains in retirement accounts. You say, well, what is an unrealized gain, Mr. Michaels? An unrealized gain is this. Let's say you have an IRA, and let's say you're invested in Apple stock, and your Apple stock goes up, but you didn't take out the increase. You just let it go in the IRA, right? It's gone up. That's an unrealized gain when it goes up, when you're making money in your retirement account, but you haven't taken it out. That's an unrealized gain. A realized gain is when you take the money out, right? When you take the profit out. But if you don't take the profit out, that's an unrealized gain. They want to tax unrealized gains, meaning as your stock account goes up, they want to tax you on that increase. That's what that means. It's disgusting. Want to solve the problem? Just move to gold. Because with gold, it's private. That's how you solve the problem. You move your IRA, your 401k, whatever, to gold. That's how you solve the problem. Okay? As long as you're in stocks, if the Democrats win in a year and a half, they're going to tax you on unrealized gains. That's what they want to do. It's what Kamala talked about in her campaign. And since Trump can't run again, you better get to privacy world. Okay? They have a place in Vegas called Resort World. I tell people, get to privacy world. Hurry up. Privatize your wealth. 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Get into a physical asset where you pay a lot less to Uncle Sam on a withdrawal. So do your heirs. How sweet is that? You're moving from high risk, high tax, low growth to low risk, low tax, high growth. That's the name of the game in retirement account. 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If your answer is, Mr. Michaels, I'm not comfortable, then get out. 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Okay? All right. We're going to go to the phones. We got a caller. Let's take a caller. Let's go to line three. We're going to go with Jeff in Redondo Beach, California. Jeff, welcome to the show.
1: Hi.
0: How you doing, Jeff?
1: I'm doing great.
0: Great.
1: I stumbled on your show and I'm interested.
0: Okay. All right. Well, let's talk about it. Do you have a retirement account? What are you interested in doing, sir?
1: I have a retirement account. I also have a savings, like a, you know, 3.8% savings.
0: Yeah, my condolences on that.
1: That I can. Yeah, I know. That's what I'm trying to pull out.
0: All right. Well, wait a minute. So I have a question for you. What type of retirement account do you have?
1: I have a, it's through my work. It's a 401k.
0: And how old are you?
1: 59.
0: When are you going to be 59 and a half?
1: You're looking at it. I turned 60 in September.
0: There you go. So that 401k, because you're 59 and a half or older, can be rolled over tax-free, penalty-free, into what is called a self-directed precious metals IRA that Golden Crest Metals or myself will do it for you for free. We move your money over. When your money gets over, then you and I get on the phone together. You and I get on the phone together. We buy the physical gold and silver. Now, you're in a hell of a retirement account, way better than your 401k. But because you're still working and because you're still contributing to the 401k, we're not going to move the whole account, sir. We're just going to move a portion of it so you can continue to add to it. Does that make sense?
1: Yes, sir.
0: All right. Now, so that's how to solve the 401k problem. Let me ask you a question, Mr. Jeff, in Redondo Beach. By the way, I love Redondo Beach. My wife and I sometimes go there for a weekend. We stay at the Portofino Hotel. Great place. Except at 6 o'clock in the morning, you're sleeping and you all of a sudden hear all the seals. And I'm like, oh, great. I got away from my dog for a weekend and I get a bunch of seals outside the window. But it's beautiful. Anyway, but hear me out. Let me ask you this question, Mr. Redondo Beach man. How comfortable do you feel that your money will be there when you need it in that 401k if you left it where it is? How comfortable do you feel?
1: No, not at all. That's what's making me
0: Everybody
1: nervous.
0: Says the same thing. So it's a simple fix. You just move into physical gold. That's it.
1: Okay, I also have a living trust that I am a sole beneficiary to. However, my mom is 91 and still going strong. So I have some money there. Is that doable?
0: Well, that's doable. But again, I don't know if you're entitled to the money before or after she passes. We can talk about that.
1: Right.
0: We can talk about that later. One last thing. You mentioned you had money in the bank at 3.8%. My condolences on that. Do your homework on what's going on with the federal banking system. That 3.8% is not 3.8%, because what happens is at the end of the year, the bank sends you a tax form for that 3.8%. You go to your tax man. Your tax man says, hey, Mr. Redondo Beach, you now have to pay taxes on the 3.8. So the 3.8 becomes what? 1.5? And then you make nothing. It's stupid.
1: Yeah.
0: You could take that money that's sitting in 3.8. Gold's up, I don't know, almost 40% in the last year. Silver's up over 100% in the last year. So you can take that gold, you can take that money, put it in gold and silver, and not have any tax form, and have the metal sitting in your home shiny and beautiful.
1: And which of the two is, this is probably a stupid question, which of the two between gold and silver is the better better buck?
0: So
1: or it fluctuates.
0: It's not a stupid question, but just so you know, stupid questions get stupid answers, so it all works out well. But here we go. 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At your age, you should be having a 50-50 split. 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You're looking for growth on your money. You're young. You're looking for growth. 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
1: Right.
0: Right. So doesn't it make sense to have both?
1: Right. Agreed.
0: There it answers your question. So you got a couple choices, big guy. You can call Golden Crest Metals directly, 888-406-6000.

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2: 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God bless. We will see you next week. Have a great weekend. Bye-bye.

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8: Cloudy, breezy, and cooler to wrap up this weekend with any rain tapering off this afternoon as the high approaches 75 with some dusty winds out of the north and northeast. Partly cloudy overnight with a low in the mid-60s. Plenty of sun tomorrow with a high of 77. And a sunny and warmer Tuesday as the high reaches 82 degrees. From the Weather Channel, I'm Jeff Maher, WLS AM 890 with another update in 30 minutes.
9: Celebrate 250. I'm Angelo Bavaro, Fox News. Even rain clouds cannot keep the crowds from celebrating the nation's big birthday.
10: The roar of military aircraft overhead set the tone as freedom filled the skies on America's 250th birthday.

0: thousands packed the National Mall despite periods of rain, while spectacular fireworks lit the skies in New York City, Las Vegas, Los Angeles, and countless other communities. Even those sheltering from the weather in D.C. joined the celebration as hundreds inside the U.S. Department of Agriculture building broke into a stirring rendition of the national anthem. President Trump addressed the crowd.
1: Our country is just getting started because the best is yet to come.
0: The celebration reached its grand finale with a record-breaking fireworks spectacular over Washington, set to patriotic music performed by members of the United States military, bringing America's 250th birthday to a memorable close. Matt Murphy, Fox News.
2: Stormy weather is helping to bring down sky-high temperatures that have been plaguing much of the eastern U.S.
3: Finally cooling off after it's been such a warm stretch here through the 4th of July holiday. A lot of rain last night across a lot of these areas. Temperatures in the mid-70s. Previous days we've been waking up in the upper 80s, maybe 90 degrees. So certainly a lot cooler out there right now. And it will be cooler today as you're looking at temperatures still summer-like, mid-80s, 85 degrees in New York City, only 75 back in Chicago. And actually in some of these locations, you're going to be trading in some of those really high temperatures for some pretty big rainfall totals taking all the way in the middle of next week. Mid-Atlantic up in the New York City area. In some cases, maybe as much as 3 to 5 inches. So we're going to be seeing a soggy one in the next few days.
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4: Eden 16 in, 14 out. Kennedy 23 in from O'Hare, 22 back out. Eisenhower, Stevenson, and Ryan still look fine. But the Ford still closed for flooding on 30th to Sibley. And then DuSable Lakeshore Drive looking fine. Westbound Jane Addams, west of Town Hall Road, a left lane accident. From the WLS AM 890 Traffic Center, I'm Ed Smarin with the next update in 30 minutes.
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6: Well, folks, what if retirement accounts were like real cars? 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
8: Hey, welcome in, everyone. 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My name's Steve Siddall. We've got a big show planned for you today. Marty set it up for us. Of course, Marty's been helping folks for a couple of decades and then some getting to and through retirement and certainly knows what he's talking about. And I enjoy having these shows because we're going to dig into some cars. I'm not sure that this is, I don't know, let's just try to find it, Marty. And how are you, by the way?
6: I'm doing great. Everything is great. Happy belated Father's Day. Mm-hmm. And upcoming 4th of July weekends, it'll be, we got a lot going on. Nice and warm. Things are heating up. So enjoy the weather and start enjoying life.
8: Ah, I agree. And one of the ways we can do that is once we get to retirement. So to get to retirement, there's a lot of things we got to do. We got to save a lot of money, certainly. So we're going to do some correlating here. And so we're thinking if retirement accounts were cars, so let's think. So let's start with the one that most people are familiar with, all of us, I think, the 401k. Marty, what kind of car would you call that?
6: Well, hopefully it's a nice Lamborghini or Bugatti, a nice high-end Mercedes, a Maybach, you know, one of those nice cars. But
8: sure.
6: Yeah, well, you know, it's going to take care of you, just like your car takes care of you and takes you from A to B and beyond. And you got to make sure that 401k is taken care of and everything under the engine is tuned accordingly. And that's providing you with that income that we all want and need. That's just one source, obviously, you know, your 401k and IRAs. Mm-hmm. That's just one source of income that you're going to count on. But yes, making sure that it's properly allocated, it's going to be lasting, be there for you and last for the rest of your life and provide that income that's all that important in retirement, and make sure that you have that that V8 nice and tuned, well tuned under the hood.
8: So, I mean, again, if you think about it, if we're talking about cars, the 401k could be like a company car, right? It's provided to you, you fill it up, and you know, it treats you fairly well. But when we leave our job, we need to take that with you, don't we? We need to take that with us, and it becomes a different kind of car then, right?
6: Right. Yeah, it gets handed off to you, and you know, you roll it over, and now it's called a rollover IRA. And again, you got to make sure it's taken care of properly. You got to make sure that it's allocated in the right allocation strategies, and it continues to grow for the duration, because sure, you're going to need to generate that income stream, and you're going to want to make sure that that income is going to be there for the rest of your life, as well as that account is, you know, because that's usually the biggest question I get is, you know, do I have enough? How much do I need? Those are the two biggest questions I usually get. You know, and am I going to run out of money? That's another question I get a lot.
8: Well, those are big questions that need to be answered. And that's right. I mean, really, that's why you're here. And you're here because it's about education. I mean, that's the biggest thing, isn't it? It's what we know that helps us make better decisions. And that's why you're here.
6: Right. Well, people call me because they want to know, are they on the right path? Do they need to change course? Are they allocated properly? Is their money in the right place? What to do? When do they start taking it? When, you know, because I get questions like that. When do I start taking my Social Security?
8: Sure.
6: You know, when do I retire? Well, that's the question I'm going to ask you is, when are you going to retire if you're still working? And what's the game plan? You know, let's have a conversation. That's what it's all about, putting together a plan. And what I do, the first thing I do for all my clients is when we get together, the initial consultation is obviously just informational. There's no nothing more to it. I'm not going to have you sign anything. That's not what we're there for. We're there for basic information. And I'm going to get that information, and I'm going to put that into a plan, a guaranteed lifetime income plan that is long-term, that goes to age 100. And again, it's kind of like a tune-up. It makes sure that everything, you're in the right place, and you're ready and prepared for the ultimate long-term journey that you're going to take.
8: Sure.
6: Using that analogy, that journey of retirement, and making sure that you're prepared, your finances are in order, your estate plan is in order, your taxes are taken care of, all the different things that need to be done. I'm going to give you that tune-up that you should always have on a regular basis. And if you do become a client, we have a tune-up that happens every year. We're going to have a conversation, make sure that things are going properly, that if things need to be reallocated, we'll do a reallocation and make sure those strategies are in your best interest. And again, you've got growth in that account at all times.
8: And it's exactly. And one of the, so we're talking about compare these to cars. So if we had a company car, and then we get, let's say the IRA is a classic car. What's your classic car, Marty?
6: Well, keep it running right is the main thing, but my classic car would be, you know, something that's reliable, that's dependable, that's going to be there. I drive, people think I'm crazy, but I drive old Toyota FJ Cruisers.
8: Oh, wow.
6: And, the newest one I have is from 2014.
8: Okay.
6: So they stopped making them in 2014. They stopped making them in this country in 2014. But that's a great, reliable car. Just like your account should be reliable, sure. It should be guaranteed. You have good growth. You have the ability to generate an income stream. Your taxes are taken out. I mean, everything is going to work like clockwork, like a smooth running vehicle. Make sure it's tuned properly, and it's going to provide you with everything that you need in retirement. And that's why people hire me. That's what I'm all about, and making sure that things are going to go smoothly in retirement, and you don't have to worry about what's going to happen tomorrow or the next day. And the plan is flexible enough to make changes, because life happens, as we all know. Mm-hmm. And because life happens, we got to make sure that the plan can be flexible enough to make those changes. You know, things happen, life happens. You know, if you have kids and
8: yes,
6: things happen, you have grandkids, you want to spend a little extra on the grandkids. I know how it is. I now have two grandsons. Yeah. Unfortunately, they live in Montana, but at the end of the day, you know, we still do a FaceTime call every week. But, you know, making sure that life is going to be good and you're comfortable and satisfied.
8: Sure.
6: And like I said, everything is in order and well-tuned and comfortable.
8: And folks, if you want to get a head start, let me give you a number. It's 888-519-9096. Give us a call. Love to hear from you. And come on in and sit down with Marty and the team and really begin to put that plan together. So we talked about the 401k. That's a company car. We moved into an IRA. There's a classic car. So let's go to Roth. I mean, that's the next logical step. Where does that fit into our plan? And is it for everyone?
6: Well, you know, if you're younger and you're contributing to a Roth, that's really smart, because, and that's what I encourage my kids to do, because yes, you have the time to put that all together. You know, if you're in your 60s now, starting a Roth probably wouldn't make a lot of sense, because you have to wait 5 years before you could touch it, etc. And so, but you know, yeah, I have a lot of clients that like to do some Roth conversions. Roths do play a part in a lot of people's portfolios. And yes, we can have a conversation about what's the best avenue to go and what's the best route. What do you use that money for, especially if you retire a little earlier? Do you use Roth money or do you use traditional IRA? Do you use other savings? You know, these are the kind of questions and the kind of discussion that we have to make sure that, because it's obviously after tax dollars, there's no tax consequence in using any of that money in a Roth. So, and it's tax free. That's the beauty part about it. Who doesn't like tax free income?
8: Right, exactly.
6: You know, so that's, you know, having a Roth isn't a bad idea, but, doing Roth conversions sometimes, let me pre-qualify that, is not the best strategy. So it's worth sitting down, having a conversation, and making sure that what's going to be in your best interest. If doing some Roth conversions is important to you, or is the appropriate journey to take, the important path to take, let's talk about that and maybe do some.
8: Sure.
6: Don't forget, when you do a Roth conversion, you have to pay the taxes on that money this year, you know, the year that you do the conversion. So let's just say you do a $100,000 conversion and you're in the 25% bracket, you're only going to net $75,000. How long is it going to take you to generate that $25,000 or recoup that $25,000?
8: Right, exactly.
6: You just paid in taxes.
8: Yeah.
6: So yes, you have $75,000, and everything that $75,000 earns is tax free. So there are advantages, but there are other disadvantages to doing Roth conversions. I'm not a big fan of them. I've talked about that many, many times on the show.
8: Okay.
6: But in some cases, they make sense. So it's worthy of having a discussion to see if a Roth conversion is appropriate for you.
8: Well, where does an annuity fit into our car plan here? So I mean, that's kind of a like a lease, maybe?
6: Annuities would be like a Cadillac.
8: I mean, in my opinion, because that's the high end.
6: It's the high end. You're safe. You know, with an annuity, you're safe, you're secure, you're guaranteed, you're insured, you're protected, you have guaranteed growth, you have lifetime income features, and in some cases, in one of my more popular products, you have long-term care features that are built into the product. So it's called an income doubler. So if you're getting X amount of dollars in income from your annuity, and you can't do two of the six activities of daily living, the company will double your income. So that's a huge benefit. And especially, you know, nowadays, a lot of people are worried, you know, especially people my age, they're worried about, you know, long-term care, and do they buy long-term care insurance? What do they do to protect themselves? Well, having that annuity that's got long-term care features built into it with no cost. I mean, they're not charging you a fee to have that benefit. You know, the fee might be taxes. You might have some tax consequence.
8: Sure.
6: But you know, if you need the money to take care of yourself, that's what you saved it for, is for you, is to take care of yourself, whether it's long-term care or just living life. So it's really important to make sure that, you know, having an annuity, in my opinion, should be in everybody's portfolio. And that's what I'm an expert at. 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You have guaranteed lifetime income, and you have that income doubler. So that, so it's a huge, huge benefit in anybody's portfolio. Everybody should have an index annuity in their portfolio.
8: Fair enough. 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We're going to continue when we're going to take a quick break, but we are going to continue. We'll continue down the path, getting you to retirement and getting you there in style. 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
8: We are back on Smart Money Solutions with Marty Neville. In the first segment, we kind of correlated cars with retirement accounts and various pieces of the retirement plan. We talked about the IRA, we talked about the 401k, the Roth IRA, and we got into a little bit about annuities. So, when we started, there were a lot of questions, Marty, that you said you get all the time. So we thought it'd be a good time to just answer some of those questions, like how much do I need? How long is this going to have to last? And the thing is, you can give us answers. You've got strategies that can help get us there successfully.
6: Absolutely. Yeah. Like I said, the first thing you got to do is, if you don't have a plan, folks, I'm not trying to sound condescending, but if you don't have a plan, you need one. You should have a plan in place that's going to show exactly what you can expect, what you can anticipate. And that's the first thing I do, is put together a guaranteed lifetime income plan. It goes to at least age 100. Folks, it'll give you a guaranteed raise every single year, which I love.
8: Wow.
6: Who doesn't want a raise every year? So
8: yeah, my hands up.
6: You can watch that income grow over the period of years, because you should get more income every year. You need a little extra. I mean, property taxes usually don't go down. Homeowners insurance, auto insurance, just the cost of food and cost of living, utility bills, you know, they don't go down. So I've designed these plans. When I put these plans together, that you're going to get a raise every year in your income to account for increases in your cost of living, your expenses. So, and plus, you always need to have a little bit of a cushion in there, folks. I mean, let's be honest. You got to have a built-in cushion. So that's the first thing I do, is put together a guaranteed lifetime income plan. It's long-term. It's custom tailored for your specific needs and goals and desires going forward. And again, it goes to at least age 100. So having a plan in hand, and it's not like, you know, I'm going to hand this to you. We're going to go through it on the second meeting. So the first meeting, I get all the information I need to put together the plan. And then I put the plan together. In the second meeting, I go through the plan. It's not like I'm going to snatch it back from you or anything, you know. So when we meet, and there's no cost or obligation, I'm not a fee-based advisor, so you don't have to bring your checkbook to pay me. I don't charge for my consultations. Mm-hmm. I get paid by the companies I work with. So that's the important thing that you should know, is I do get paid, but I get paid by somebody else. I don't get paid by you.
8: That's perfect. Yeah, absolutely.
6: Yes.
8: One of the questions that I know that I think most people have, I know I would, is like, how do you make sure I don't run out of money? How can we make sure that happens?
6: That's where the report is so important, because it's going to spell it out in all the different sources of income that you're going to show me. You're going to tell me about, okay, number one, Social Security. Number two, your 401s and IRAs. Yeah, if you have rental income, if you have a pension, an interest in dividend income. I have a lot of clients that have dividends on certain holdings that they've had for years and years and years. and they live on those dividends. So that's huge to have dividend income. So all these different sources of income, it's like different pieces of puzzle. When you get a puzzle, you know, a 500 piece puzzle at the store,
8: yeah.
6: You know, you put it together one piece at a time. Well, you know, all those different pieces of the puzzle that you give me when we initially meet, I put those pieces together and it comes out as a guaranteed lifetime income report.
8: Sure.
6: So it's again, if you don't have one, you need one. And that's where I come in, call me and we'll set up a time to get together so we could put together a report for you. And in addition, we talk about other things, estate planning. We talk about tax planning. Where should your money be? Is your money in a safe place or are you, you know, I have a lot of clients I've sat down with that in the past few years, they've lost a lot of money and they want to try and recoup that. So I have strategies to do just that. So that's what I do. I do retirement planning. And you know, the financial part is super important, folks. We can't do without money. We can't do without that income. And once you give up that paycheck, it's up to you to generate that income for yourself. So, and that's again why people hire me to help them with that for the rest of their lives.
8: One of the things that factors in all of that, and I know it's something that you talk about, and that is healthcare costs. I mean, healthcare inflation is certainly greater than the inflation we're seeing now at the grocery store. How do we deal with that? How do we include healthcare in an overall plan?
6: Well, I do that. The report plans for that. The report has a special segment just for healthcare costs going forward. You know, Medicare covers most, but Medicare doesn't cover all. So it's mm-hmm. good to also make sure you have a good Medicare supplement. You know, that covers, you know, usually what Medicare doesn't, but there's going to be some out of pocket. There's going to be a little bit, but it depends on what kind of a Medicare supplement. I happen to have a Mutual of Omaha G plan that covers everything, that almost everything that Medicare doesn't, because Medicare covers 80%. And my Mutual of Omaha plan probably covers 19.5%.
8: Okay.
6: So I'm covered at 99.5% pretty
8: Nothing
6: much.
8: Nothing wrong with that.
6: Yeah. And so I may have a little bit out of pocket here and there. I may have a copay or a deductible from time to time, but it's very small. I recently had a stress test. The stress test was $4,800. I think it cost me $27 out of pocket.
8: Wow.
6: So having the right plan in place. Stay away from the Advantage plans, folks. They're not to your advantage, believe me. It may sound redundant, but yes, it sounds like I'll get the Advantage plan. It's to my advantage. Well, it's not to your advantage. Stay away from those Advantage plans.
8: Well, and again, so with the Advantage plans, I mean, can I ask you about that? Why you have that opinion?
6: Well, you know, a lot of them say there's no premium. Well, you get what you pay for, and the coverages are not as you would hope they would be.
8: Okay.
6: So it's kind of almost like a, I don't know, I don't want to say bait and switch. I don't want to, you know, say that they're all terrible, you know.
8: No,
6: but
8: because there's a lot of people that have Advantage plans, obviously.
6: You have the Advantage plans. Most people that I've talked to that have had them or have them hate them because the coverage isn't there. They won't go to their specific doctor. It's like an HMO versus a PPO. You
8: okay, know? Fair enough.
6: So it's a huge, sometimes there are a huge difference. And again, if there's no premium, you're getting what you pay for. And a lot of times you're not getting the coverages that you would want. You're not getting the prescription drug coverage. You're not getting the copays and deductibles. You know, you're not getting a lot of different coverages that you would hope to get with a good Medicare supplement like the one I have. There's Blue okay. Cross, there's Blue Shield, there's Mutual of Omaha, there's Humana. They all have Medicare supplements. You know, some are better than others, but at least, you know, they're all better than an Advantage plan.
8: Okay.
6: At least in my experience, I've seen more issues and problems with Advantage plans than people that are satisfied.
8: So, Marty, you seem to know a lot about Medicare. Is that something that you help people with?
6: Yes, I do. I don't do supplements. I don't offer Medicare
8: okay.
6: supplements.
8: All right.
6: That's not what
8: your thing. But you certainly are knowledgeable. Thing.
6: But yes, I'm knowledgeable about Medicare. I'm knowledgeable. I mean, I'm on Medicare myself. But that's one of the things a lot of people have questions about, especially if they're pre 65, because mm-hmm. you know, obviously Medicare kicks in at 65. You know, how do you take it? When do you take it? You know, what plan? What what Medicare supplement plan should I look at? You got to do your research, folks. You got to really do your homework. You got to have somebody that you trust that offers Medicare supplements and that knows what they're talking about. I happen to have an excellent Medicare guy who's just extremely knowledgeable.
8: Cool.
6: And he put me into this plan. Unfortunately, he passed away.
8: Oh.
6: Fortunately, I haven't had a switch, but I'm still with Mutual of Omaha. I love the plan. Like I said, it covers just about almost, I have very little out of pocket. It covers almost 100% of any outside pocket costs.
8: Nice.
6: So yes, it's good to know, have a good plan. But again, you have to do your homework. You have to do your research and make sure you're getting the plan that's right for you.
8: So you wrote a book, Marty. It's called Retirement Smart America. Tell me
6: yes.
8: about that.
6: Well, I wrote a couple different books over the years, but I was involved in writing this book with several other representatives around the country. And, it's very gratifying to me to help people understand retirement. Sometimes it can be very, very confusing.
8: Oh, my gosh, yes. And intimidating.
6: And intimidating as well. But everybody I meet with at my office gets a copy of my book. If I forget to give you one, remind me.
8: Okay.
6: Because sometimes my staff doesn't put it in my briefcase when I go have meetings with people. But it's very rewarding, and it is a number one bestseller on Amazon still. So I'm very proud of that.
8: Let me say this.
6: Don't buy one, folks. I'll give you one for free.
8: I like that idea. Free is always good. But again, it's the kind of book that's pretty easy to read, but it's just packed full of just good, solid information.
6: Absolutely, yes. And it's not just information for me. Like I said, this was a collaboration with several other representatives around the country, some of which I'm very good friends with. And I was proud and honored to work with them in putting this book together. So, yes, I do have copies that I give to my clients and prospective clients. So, it's still, like I said, it's still, I'm very proud of the fact that it's still a number one bestseller.
8: That's so cool. And you can get it free.
6: Everybody gets a copy.
8: Right. All right. I love it. Folks, start by making a call right now. 888-519-9096. That's 888-519-9096 or smartmoneysolutionsmn.com. 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What do we got coming up after the break?
6: Well, after the break, most people think that they need to invest in stocks and mutual funds and that type of thing. 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I don't use mutual funds.
8: Okay.
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12: Any rain will taper off into this afternoon with a cloudy sky. At times, some gusty winds out of the north to northeast with a high close to 75 degrees. Partly cloudy overnight and still breezy with a low in the mid-60s. A sunny start to the week tomorrow with a high of 77. And sunny and warmer on Tuesdays. The high hits 82. From the Weather Channel, I'm Jeff Maher, WLS AM 890, with another update in 30 minutes.
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17: News. I'm Paul Stevens. Last night at the National Mall in Washington, D.C., President Trump speaking during America 250.
1: For a quarter of a millennium, liberty, justice, equality, self-government, and unmatched prosperity have flourished here as they have never flourished anywhere before. There is nothing like what we are doing.
17: That event had to be delayed because of big storms. Vice President J.D. Vance yesterday in New York City for the big celebration.
18: It is a very American thing to ring in 250 years of American history by parading our naval and Air Force might for the world to see. But I can't help but consider that 250 years ago, the waters of New York Harbor looked very, very different.
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4: Eden 16 in, 14 out, Kennedy 19 in from O'Hare, heavy Ohio to Lake Street 22. Back out to the airport, Eisenhower, Stevenson, Dan Ryan, all look fine. Board still closed, Sibley to 130th with that flooding. DuSable Lakeshore Drive in good shape, 355 outbound north of Finley still has the left lane blocked with an accident. From the WLS AM 890 Traffic Center, I'm Ed Smarin with the next update in 30 minutes.
8: We're back on Smart Money Solutions with Marty Neville. And, of course, smartmoneysolutionsmn.com is the website. Once again, Marty, you've done a great job at putting on your website with great information. You've got tools that people can use. It's just really a good experience, and it looks pretty besides.
6: Yeah, well, and you can learn a little bit about me.
8: Yes, exactly. I did.
6: If you have questions about the that you want to ask on the show, that's the one of the ways to contact me to have your questions answered on the show. So I really enjoy, you know, they put together my website and it looks great, and it gives some great information. So, you know, don't hesitate to check me out.
8: All right. Well, you know, you mentioned this going into the break that, you know, if you got $1 million, how are we going to make that a retirement? And again, a lot of people do. I mean, they say, well, I'm a millionaire. I've got a 401k with $1 million in it. Yeah, well, in theory you do, but in reality, it's a little bit different than that. So how do we keep that million a million?
6: Well, you know, it's important to do that. And I'll tell you how we do it.
8: Okay.
6: With guaranteed growth in an index annuity product. For example, one of my products guarantees a minimum of 6.5% growth. So if you're, and the government requires you to start taking out 4% currently at age 73. So if you're taking out 4% and you're making 6.5%, guess what? You're still making money. You're still making money. Your account's growing. And that's the minimum. And because it's an indexed product, it's following market indexes. It's following certain indexes. It can make more than 6.5, but you'll never make less than that. And plus it has, like I said earlier, it has that income doubler. So it'll protect you for long-term care in the future. And it provides you with a guaranteed lifetime income stream. So maintaining the balance, you put X amount of dollars in and you draw X amount of dollars out, You want to maintain that balance. You want to have good, again, like I've said this before, you want good growth, guaranteed lifetime income, income doubler, safety. So you don't have to worry about market volatility. An indexed annuity is following market indexes, but it's not in the market. So you don't have any risk of loss if the market goes down. And the market's usually up 7 out of 10 years. So you're going to see better growth than the guarantee. So if it's guaranteeing 6.5, you're going to see more than that. And I'm going to put together an illustration for you that's going to show you exactly how it's going to work. And I'm only going to show you the 6.5 because I don't know what the market's going to do.
8: Right. Right.
6: So chances are the illustration that I'm going to show you is wrong. But it's wrong on the low side.
8: Well, I'd rather be wrong on the low side.
6: Because the market's going to have certain gains that are not going to show on this illustration. Because, again, I'm only showing you the 6.5%.
8: Sure. You mentioned income doubling. And let's put that into perspective. I know we talked a little bit about it in the first segment. But let's talk about that. You're talking about long-term care that can really make a difference. And that's something that's a discussion that I think – once people realize what these options are, it's kind of eye-opening.
6: Yeah, well, it's a huge advantage to have this product, have that income doubler, and not have to buy long-term care insurance that's going to cost you $15,000, $20,000 or more per year in a premium. And long-term, your traditional long-term care insurance, which I do not offer, your traditional long-term care insurance is a kind of a use it or lose it type of thing. So if you pay all this money in premiums and you don't use it, you've lost all that money on the premiums that you've paid. You're not going to get that back. So with having an annuity with an income doubler, you're going to use that money. If you don't use it, well, the balance in the account goes to your beneficiaries. And if you need it, it's there for you.
8: So nice.
6: having that knowledge, having that comfort of, and that knowledge, knowing that in the event that you can't do two of the six activities of daily living, which are eating by yourself, feeding yourself, using the bathroom, bathing yourself, dressing yourself. If you can't do two of those six, that's permitted. All you need is a letter from your doctor and they will double your income.
8: Wow.
6: So having that knowledge, having that confidence to know that you don't have to buy a separate long-term care policy. That, so let's just say you're getting $4,500 a month from your annuity for your distributions. And God forbid you can't do two of the six. Now your income is $9,000 a month. And that lasts for a 5-year period. So it's a huge advantage. It's a huge confidence builder to know that you're going to be protected for anything that you need. If it's assisted living, if it's long-term care in a nursing home, if it's adult daycare, even if it's in-home health care, whatever you need to help take care of yourself, they will double your income to cover the cost of whatever you need to be comfortable.
8: Sure. Well, I mean, that's the insurance industry really has risen to the occasion and created these hybrid policies that are making a huge difference for people.
6: Absolutely. It's just, who doesn't want that kind of protection or coverage? And it comes with the annuity. So you put $1 million in, the annuity. Actually, it's worth $1,140,000 because there's a 14% cash bonus that's included in that, which I forgot about and I neglected to mention. But there is a 14% cash bonus. Plus, you've got that 6.5% annual growth, and you've got guaranteed lifetime income features, volatility protection from the markets, and guaranteed growth. So it's a win-win. Why wouldn't everybody have one? Well, more and more people are realizing that these products they're not like the annuity that your grandmother had.
8: I mean, sure. Those were nightmares, or they could be very nightmares. Give me a scenario of what they were like before.
6: Well, the annuities have evolved. In years past, you bought an annuity, it guaranteed an income stream, and when you died, the company kept the rest of the money. That doesn't happen anymore. You have beneficiary designations. You get that income stream that you want and need as a lifetime income. That's just one source of income, but you get that lifetime income stream. And if you pass away, the money goes to your beneficiaries. So the company doesn't keep your money like days of old. And they've evolved. They have bonus features. They have income doublers. They have guaranteed lifetime income. They follow market indexes. The old annuities, they just guaranteed a small interest rate. And that was the end of it. You know, there was no other features associated with it. So the annuities of today have evolved in such a way that they're beneficial to the client as opposed to beneficial to the company of years ago.
8: Oh, well said. 888-519-9096. That's the number. That's how you can get started. 888-519-9096. So we're talking about annuities, we talk about keeping our $1 million in our portfolio and something called tax loss harvesting. Is that something we can talk about?
6: Your money is your money. I mean, okay. that's the key to having an annuity. Your money is your money. And you get to use it. You know, people say, well, I put my money in an annuity, I can't touch it for 10 years. No, that's not true. Yeah. There's no distributions the first year. After the first year, you can start taking income. You can do what you want. There's a lot of misinformation out there about annuity products that you can't touch your money for 10 years. Yeah, there's certain companies out there. I don't offer those products. I don't deal with those companies. But there are certain products out there that, yes, you can't touch your money for several years or many years. That's not the case with everything that I offer. I offer annuities that allow you to benefit from the use of your money because you're going to need the income. I mean, that's what the whole idea is. The whole idea is that's there for you because you need the money. You saved it, you sacrificed for it, and it's there for you. They're not going to, you know, prohibit you from benefiting and using your money and providing yourself an income that you need in addition to other sources. Like I said, there's going to be Social Security. You might have interest in dividend. You might have a small pension. You're going to have other sources of income besides the 401 or IRAs that you're going to put into an annuity. And I have a lot of clients who put other money into annuities because they're tax deferred. So, for example, you put $100,000, let's say, of non-IRA money, just money you've saved, mm-hmm. if you put that money into a CD, earning 4%, let's say, you're going to get a 1099 for the interest that you earned on that CD in January. You're going to get a 1099. You got to pay income tax on the interest that you earned. So you made $4,000. Let's call it just to round off numbers. You made $4,000. You're going to net $2,800, because depending on what tax bracket you're in, with an annuity, you put that $100,000 in there, you don't have to pay income tax. You make 14% minimum the first year. You don't have to pay income tax. You're not going to get a 1099 on that money unless and until you take a distribution. So it's a tax-deferred product. It can help you with your tax situation and reduce your tax liability. And I do that a lot with clients. I have a lot of clients who have a lot of CDs, and all it's doing is increasing their tax liability. Putting their money into the annuity decreases their tax liability because the money grows tax-deferred.
8: And it really is that simple, isn't it?
6: It's that easy. You put your money in, it grows and grows and grows, and you don't have to pay income tax on that growth, like I said, unless or until you take a distribution. Then you have to pay tax on some of that interest that you earn. But in the meantime, if you don't use that money for 3, 4, 5, 10 years, you don't have to pay income tax on that money until such time as you take a distribution. So it does have other advantages besides using your IRAs. Yes, the IRAs, you know, that's a given. It's protecting that money. It's guaranteeing that money. It's providing the required distributions that you have to take on a monthly basis as you need it. So yes, but putting other money into an annuity also has huge advantages.
8: Well, and again, I think it's important to, give us a call, sit down with Marty, map out your strategy, because it really can happen. 888-519-9096. If you've been a good saver and you need a little help, maybe it's time that you stop being a do-it-yourselfer. Marty is the guy that's happy to help you make it happen. 888-519-9096, 888-519-9096. Marty, what's coming up in our last segment?
6: Well, after the break, we are going to answer a whole bunch of questions we got this past week from listeners, so stay tuned.
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8: 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Learn a little bit about Marty and what he can do for you and what he can do to help you get to retirement. And in this segment, as you said, Marty, we've got some questions from listeners. They have been busy this week. So let's see. Here is a retiree who inherited an IRA, wants to understand the tax rules around required distributions. Now, they're unsure they need to take distributions annually or can wait. So what are the tax implications of each option on a inherited IRA? Those rules have changed.
6: Absolutely, they've changed. With an inherited IRA of today, because the rules changed with Secure Act 2.0, you have to take those distributions and spend that money down, or let me rephrase that. You have to pay the tax on the entire amount of money within 10 years.
8: Okay.
6: So you could take a little bit every year for 10 years. You can take a big chunk up front. You could take a chunk in the middle, or you could take a chunk at the end, or you can wait till the 10th year and take it all. But by the end of the 10th year, you're going to have paid the income tax on that money. So it depends on your specific situation. If you're still working, you may just want to defer it out until you retire, because your tax base might be lower back then, in future years. Sure. So this way, if you take it when you're not working and your income is lower, the tax bite isn't going to be as big.
8: All right.
6: So there's a lot of different strategies and ways to take an inherited IRA. If you could use it now to supplement your income, you can take a monthly income every month for the next 120 months.
8: Sure, until it's gone.
6: And then it's gone. There's so many different strategies you could use. I mean, I have some clients that they don't want to mess with it, so they just pay the tax on the whole thing up front, and now it's after tax dollars, and so they can use it for whatever purpose they want. It's not a Roth, but it's after tax dollars.
8: True.
6: So they can use it for any purpose they want. So there's pros and cons to doing that too. I don't want to see you push yourself into a higher tax bracket by doing that. But again, it's kind of a one-time thing, but the rules have changed. So yes, you have a 10-year time frame in which to spend that money down or pay the tax on that money. And again, you have the options in which way to do. You can go, like I said, a little bit every year for 10 years. You can take a big chunk in the middle or take it all at the end. It's just pay tax on it at the end. So sitting down, let's sit down and have a discussion about that and find out which way is the best way to roll.
8: Fantastic. Here's another one. It's a 50-year-old with $400,000 in their 401k. They want to retire at 60, but they're worried that their savings won't last. And what they're wondering is if they should boost contributions now or explore other savings vehicles. What do you think?
6: Both.
8: Both. Okay, good.
6: Do both. Boost your contributions. Now that you're 50, you could do the catch-up provision. So that allows you to take contribute more. Mm-hmm. So that's a huge, huge thing. So absolutely. Maximize your contributions to your 401k at work. Not only will that increase your increase your 401k balance, but it'll reduce your tax liability also, because those contributions come off your pay pre-tax. So you're going to reduce your income tax on your paycheck on a regular basis. So yes, definitely increase those contributions. And if you can, if you can afford to, save elsewhere as well. Save outside of the 401k if you've maxed out those contributions. Sure. The more money you have in retirement, the happier you're going to be, folks. I've been saying that for years, and it's true. The more money you have in retirement, the happier you're going to be. So it doesn't necessarily always have to be all retirement money, all 401k and IRA money. You can have other, you should have other savings. You need to have an emergency fund. You need to have, you know, because life happens and, you know, that roof might need to be replaced or mm-hmm. that furnace needs to be replaced or, you know, those air conditioners go out every, you know, in the worst possible moment when it's 95 degrees outside. So yeah, you got to have an emergency fund available, but yeah, save as much as you can, save early, save often. And never stop saving. That's important. It's never too late to start, but keep saving as much as you possibly can.
8: Well, because I mean, an advisor said to me, always remember, income determines the outcome of retirement.
6: Right. Very exactly. True. It's all about the outcome for me. I mean, I'm not in this for the income for right. myself. I'm in this for the outcome for my clients to make sure that everything I do is going to be beneficial for them, whether it's an estate plan, whether it's the financial plan, or whether it's a tax plan. And those are the three basic services that I do. Everything is for the outcome for my clients.
8: Fair enough. 888-519-9096. That's the number, 888-519-9096. Here we've got a 60-year-old. He's got $500,000 in a 401k, and they want to make charitable donations. Now, they're wondering if moving funds to an IRA could help them make qualified charitable distributions at age 70 and a half. So what steps do they need to take to use their retirement funds for philanthropy?
6: Well, you can make contributions as long as it's a qualified 501c. Mm-hmm. Sorry about that. From a 401k or an IRA, you can make qualified contributions and write it off, and you don't have to pay tax on them. So the charity that you're donating to doesn't have to pay income tax because they're a charity. They're a 501c3, so there's no income tax liability on their part. And there's no income tax liability on your part because you're making a qualified charitable contribution out of your retirement account. So again, you don't have to pay income tax on it, and it's not qualified as part of your income stream because it's going immediately to it. So you get to write it off basically,
8: sure,
6: on your income tax. So yes, it's a huge advantage. I have a lot of clients that don't need their IRAs. They have sufficient income from other sources, whether it's a pension or dividend income, interest income, Social Security, that their income is sufficient to meet their needs. So they donate on an annual basis. From the required distribution that they have to make,
8: right,
6: goes to a charity of their choice. It could be the church. It could be any qualified charity, as long as they're a 501c3. It could be the Boy Scouts. It could be the Girl Scouts.
8: Whatever it might be.
6: It could be whatever it is. It could be a hospital. You know, I have a lot of clients that donate, you know, to Shriners Children's Hospital and other organizations, organizations like that, Tunnels to Towers and Wounded Warriors Project. So there's a lot of great organizations to donate to. And if you want to donate to one of those charities of your choice from your 401 or IRA, you can do that. And you get the tax advantage from doing it, and you don't have to pay income tax on that contribution.
8: Great. Give us a call, folks, if you'd like to learn some more. 888-519-9096, 888-519-9096. 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Let's see, we got time for more here. Here's a high earner approaching retirement, wants to understand the impact of the Social Security earnings cap on their future benefits. How does the earnings cap affect their benefit calculator? That's a good question.
6: Well, you're only going to earn so much from Social Security.
8: Yes.
6: I think it's $4,400 a month is the maximum.
8: Yes. Yeah.
6: But you know, as far as contributions, once you reach a certain level, and honestly, I don't have it in front of me, I'd have to look that up. But once you reach a certain level, you can't even make contributions any longer. You know, you're maxed out as far as your contribution level is concerned for Social Security benefits. But even if you're working after you start taking your benefits, so let's just say you're 67, which is your full retirement age,
8: right,
6: and you start taking your Social Security benefits, and you're still working, your Social Security benefits aren't going to be affected because you've reached your full retirement age. So you're going to get your full retirement benefit from the Social Security Administration. But also you're still contributing because you're working. And if you're working, they cannot stop paying into the Social Security. They can't do that. They're not allowed to. They have to make those tax contributions on your behalf, and it just still gets deducted from your paycheck. The key is to understand that you can get that money back, because that's not going to increase your benefit. But you have to apply for it, and it's a process. So when you retire and you want to get that money that you've overpaid into the system back, you can do that, but it's a process and it takes a while to do it.
8: Yeah. Wow. So I've never heard of that. That's amazing.
6: Keep that in mind, that, if you're still working and getting your benefit, your benefit is not going to increase while you're working, because you've already started taking those benefits. The key would be to understand and know that the amount of money that you are paying into the Social Security Administration while

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3: 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My staff is already printing off a list of everybody who's called in, and I will be calling you back after the show's over to set up a time to get together and put together, like we talked about earlier, that guaranteed lifetime income plan, among other things, and make sure that life is going to be smooth and you have a smooth transition if you're still working into retirement. And if you are retired, make sure that your plan is in place and things are going to go smoothly while you're in retirement. So call me now. Again, my number is 888-519-9096. I do everything at no cost or obligation. 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I get paid by the companies I work with. So call me now, 888-519-9096.
4: 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I had a good time, and I learned a lot from you. 888-519-9096. That is the number. We're going to do it all again next week. Marty, what do you think?
3: Absolutely. 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
5: 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Information has been obtained from sources that are deemed to be reliable, but their accuracy and completeness cannot be guaranteed. 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Annuity guarantees are based solely on the financial strength and claims-paying ability of the issuing company. Individuals should thoroughly review the contract for specific details of their product features and costs. Income payments and withdrawals from deferred annuities are generally taxable as ordinary income in the year they are taken.
4: We are back on Smart Money Solutions with Marty Neville. And, of course, smartmoneysolutionsmn.com is the website. Once again, Marty, you've done a great job at putting on your website with great information. You've got tools that people can use. It's just really a good experience, and it looks pretty besides.
3: Yeah, well, and you can learn a little bit about me.
4: Yes, exactly. I did.
3: If you have questions about the that you want to ask on the show, that's the one of the ways to contact me to have your questions answered on the show. So I really enjoy, you know, they put together my website and it looks great, and it gives some great information. So, you know, don't hesitate to check me out.
4: All right. Well, you know, you mentioned this going into the break that, you know, if you got $1 million, how are we going to make that a retire? And again, a lot of people do. I mean, they say, well, I'm a millionaire. I've got a 401k with $1 million in it. In theory you do, but in reality, it's a little bit different than that. So how do we keep that million a million?
3: Well, you know, it's important to do that. And I'll tell you how we do it.
4: Okay.
3: With guaranteed growth in an index annuity product, for example, one of my products guarantees a minimum of 6.5% growth. So if you're and the government requires you to start taking out 4%, currently at age 73. So if you're taking out 4% and you're making 6.5%, guess what? You're still making money. You're still making money. Your account's growing. And that's the minimum. And because it's an indexed product, it's following market indexes. It's following certain indexes. It can make more than 6.5, but you'll never make less than that. And plus it has, like I said earlier, it has that income doubler.

0: So it'll protect you for long-term care in the future, and it provides you with a guaranteed lifetime income stream. So having that, having, you know, maintaining the balance, okay, you put X amount of dollars in and you draw X amount of dollars out, you want to maintain that balance. You want to have good, again, like I've said this before, you want good growth, guaranteed lifetime income, income doubler, you know, safety. So you don't have to worry about market volatility. You're, you know, an indexed annuity is following market indexes, but it's not in the market. So you don't have any risk of loss if the market goes down. And the market's usually up 7 out of 10 years. So you're going to see better growth than the guarantee. So if it's guaranteeing 6.5, you know, you're going to see more than that. And I'm going to put together an illustration for you that's going to show you exactly how it's going to work. And I'm only going to show you the 6.5 because I don't know what the market's going to do.
1: Right, right.
0: So chances are the illustration that I'm going to show you is wrong. But it's wrong on the low side.
1: Well, I'd rather be wrong on the low side.
0: Because the market's going to have certain gains that are not going to show on this illustration. Because, again, I'm only showing you the 6.5%.
1: Sure. You mentioned income doubling. And let's put that into perspective. I know we talked a little bit about it in the first segment. But let's talk about that. You're talking about long-term care that can really make a difference. And that's something that, I mean, that's a discussion that I think once people realize what these options are, it's kind of eye-opening.
0: Yeah, well, it's a huge advantage to have this product, have that income doubler, and not have to buy long-term care insurance.
1: Yes,
0: that's going to cost you $15,000, $20,000 or more per year in a premium. And long-term, you know, your traditional long-term care insurance, which I do not offer, your traditional long-term care insurance is a kind of a use it or lose it type of thing. So if you pay all this money in premiums and you don't use it, you've lost all that money on the premiums that you've paid. You're not going to get that back. So with having an annuity with an income doubler, you're going to use that money. If you don't use it, well, the balance in the account goes to your beneficiaries. And if you need it, it's there for you.
1: So nice.
0: having that knowledge, having that comfort of, and that knowledge, knowing that in the event that you can't do two of the six activities of daily living, you know, which are eating by yourself, feeding yourself, using the bathroom, bathing yourself, dressing yourself. If you can't do two of those six, that's a permit. All you need is a letter from your doctor and they will double your income.
1: Wow.
0: So having that knowledge, having that confidence to know that you don't have to buy a separate long-term care policy. So let's just say you're getting $4,500 a month from your annuity for your distributions. And you know, God forbid you can't do two of the six. Now your income is $9,000 a month. And that lasts for a 5-year period. So it's a huge advantage. It's a huge confidence builder to know that you're going to be protected for anything that you need. If it's assisted living, if it's long-term care, if in a nursing home, if it's adult daycare, even if it's in-home health care, whatever you need to help take care of yourself, they will double your income to cover the cost of whatever you need to be comfortable.
1: Sure. Well, I mean, that's the insurance industry really has risen to the occasion and created these hybrid policies that are making a huge difference for people.
0: Absolutely. It's just, you know, who doesn't want that kind of protection or coverage? And it comes with the annuity. So you put $1 million in the annuity. Actually, it's worth $1,140,000 because there's a 14% cash bonus that's included in that, which I forgot about and I neglected to mention. But there is a 14% cash bonus, plus you've got that 6.5% annual growth, and you've got guaranteed lifetime income features, volatility protection from the markets, and guaranteed growth. So it's a win-win. Why wouldn't everybody have one? Well, more and more people are realizing that these products they're not like the annuity that your grandmother had. I
1: mean, sure. Those were nightmares, or they could be very nightmares. Give me a scenario of what they were like before.
0: Well, the annuities have evolved, you know. I mean,
1: in years past,
0: you know, you bought an annuity, it guaranteed an income stream, and when you died, the company kept the rest of the money. That doesn't happen anymore. You know, you have beneficiary designations, you get that income stream. stream that you want and need as a lifetime income. From that's just one source of income, but you get that lifetime income stream. And if you pass away, the money goes to your beneficiaries. So the company doesn't keep your money like days of old. And they've evolved. They have bonus features. They have income doublers. They have guaranteed lifetime income. They follow market indexes. The old annuities, they just guaranteed a small interest rate. And that was the end of it. You know, there was no other features associated with it. So the annuities, again, the annuities of today have evolved in such a way that they're beneficial to the client as opposed to beneficial to the company of years ago.
1: Oh, well said. 888-519-9096. That's the number. That's how you can get started. 888-519-9096. So we're talking about annuities, we talk about keeping our $1 million in our portfolio something called tax loss harvesting. Is that something we can talk about?
0: Your money is your money. I mean, okay. that's the key to having an annuity. Your money is your money. And you get to use it. You know, people say, well, I put my money in an annuity, I can't touch it for 10 years. No, that's not true. Yeah. There's no distributions the first year. After the first year, you can start taking income. You can do what you want. There's a lot of misinformation out there about annuity products that, yeah, you can't touch your money for 10 years. Yeah, there's certain companies out there. I don't offer those products. I don't deal with those companies. But there are certain products out there that, yes, you can't touch your money for several years or many years. That's not the case with everything that I offer. I offer annuities that allow you to benefit from the use of your money because you're going to need the income. I mean, that's what the whole idea is. The whole idea is that's there for you because you need the money. You saved it, you sacrificed for it, and it's there for you. They're not going to, you know, prohibit you from benefiting and using your money and providing yourself an income that you need in addition to other sources. Like I said, there's going to be Social Security. You might have interest in dividend. You might have a small pension. You're going to have other sources of income besides the 401 or IRAs that you're going to put into an annuity. And I have a lot of clients who put other money into annuities because they're tax deferred. So, for example, you put $100,000, let's say, of non-IRA money, just money you've saved. Mm-hmm. If you put that money into a CD, earning 4%, let's say, you're going to get a 1099 for the interest that you earned on that CD in January. You're going to get a 1099. You got to pay income tax on the interest that you earned. So you made $4,000. Let's call it just to round off numbers. You made $4,000. You're going to net $2,800 because depending on what tax bracket you're in. With an annuity, you put that $100,000 in there. You don't have to pay income tax. You make 14% minimum the first year. You don't have to pay income tax. You're not going to get a 1099 on that money unless and until you take a distribution. So it's a tax-deferred product. It can help you with your tax situation and reduce your tax liability. And I do that a lot with clients. I have a lot of clients who have a lot of CDs, and it's doing is increasing their tax liability. Putting their money into the annuity decreases their tax liability because the money grows tax-deferred.
1: And it really is that simple, isn't it?
0: It's that easy. You put your money in, it grows and grows and grows, and you don't have to pay income tax on that growth, like I said, unless or until you take a distribution. Then you have to pay tax on some of that interest that you earn. But in the meantime, if you don't use that money for 3, 4, 5, 10 years, you don't have to pay income tax on that money until such time as you take a distribution. So it does have other advantages besides using your IRAs. Yes, the IRAs, you know, that's a given. It's protecting that money. It's guaranteeing that money. It's providing the required distributions that you have to take on a monthly basis as you need it. So yes, but putting other money into an annuity also has huge advantages.
1: Well, and again, I think it's important to, you know, give us a call, sit down with Marty, map out your strategy, because it really can happen. 888-519-9096. If you've been a good saver and you need a little help, maybe it's time that you stop being a do-it-yourselfer. Marty is the guy that's happy to help you make it happen. 888-519-9096. 888-519-9096. Marty, what's coming up in our last segment?
0: Well, after the break, we are going to answer a whole bunch of questions we got this past week from listeners, so stay tuned.
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1: 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Start there. Learn a little bit about Marty and what he can do for you and what he can do to help you get to retirement. And in this segment, as you said, Marty, we've got some questions from listeners. They have been busy this week. So let's see. Here is a retiree who inherited an IRA, wants to understand the tax rules around required distributions. Now, they're unsure they need to take distributions annually or can wait. So what are the tax implications of each option on a inherited IRA? Those rules have changed.
0: Absolutely, they've changed. With an inherited IRA of today, because the rules changed with Secure Act 2.0, you have to take those distributions and spend that money down, or let me rephrase that. You have to pay the tax on the entire amount of money within 10 years.
1: Okay.
0: So you could take a little bit every year for 10 years. You can take a big chunk up front. You could take a chunk in the middle, or you could take a chunk at the end, or you can wait till the 10th year and take it all. But by the end of the 10th year, you're going to have paid the income tax on that money. So it depends on your specific situation. If you're still working, you may just want to defer it out until you retire, because your tax base might be lower back then, in future years. Mm-hmm. So this way, if you take it when you're not working and your income is lower, the tax bite isn't going to be as big.
1: All right.
0: So there's a lot of different strategies and ways to take an inherited IRA. If you could use it now to supplement your income, you could take a monthly income every month for, the next 120 months.
1: Sure. Until it's gone.
0: And then it's gone. There's so many different strategies you could use. I mean, I have some clients that they don't want to mess with it, so they just pay the tax on the whole thing up front, and now it's after tax dollars. And so they can use it for whatever purpose they want. It's not a Roth, but it's after tax dollars.
1: Sure.
0: So they can use it for any purpose they want. So there's pros and cons to doing that too. I don't want to see you push yourself into a higher tax bracket by doing that. But again, it's kind of a one-time thing, but the rules have changed. So yes, you have a 10-year time frame in which to spend that money down or pay the tax on that money. And again, you have the options on which way to do. You can go, like I said, a little bit every year for 10 years. You can take a big chunk in the middle or take it all at the end. It's just pay tax on it at the end. So, sitting down, let's sit down and have a discussion about that and find out which way is the best way to roll.
1: Fantastic. Here's another one. Is a 50-year-old with $400,000 in their 401k. They want to retire at 60, but they're worried that their savings won't last. And what they're wondering is if they should boost contributions now or explore other savings vehicles. What do you think?
0: Both.
1: Both. Okay, good.
0: Do both. Boost your contributions. Now that you're 50, you could do the catch-up provision. So that allows you to take to contribute more. Mm-hmm. So that's a huge thing. So absolutely. Maximize your contributions to your 401k at work. Not only will that increase your obviously increase your 401k balance, but it'll reduce your tax liability also because those contributions come off your pay pre-tax. So you're going to reduce your income tax on your paycheck on a regular basis. So yes, definitely increase those contributions. And if you can, afford to, save elsewhere as well. Save outside of the 401k if you've maxed out those contributions. Sure. The more money you have in retirement, the happier you're going to be, folks. I've been saying that for years, and it's true. The more money you have in retirement, the happier you're going to be. So it doesn't necessarily always have to be all retirement money, all 401k and IRA money. You can have other, you should have other savings. You need to have an emergency fund. You need to have, because life happens and, that roof might need to be replaced or mm-hmm. that furnace needs to be replaced or, those air conditioners go out every, in the worst possible moment when it's 95 degrees outside. So yeah, you got to have an emergency fund available, but yeah, save as much as you can, save early, save often. And never stop saving. That's important. It's never too late to start, but keep saving as much as you possibly can.
1: Well, because an advisor said to me, always remember, income determines the outcome of retirement.
0: Right. Very exactly. True. It's all about the outcome for me. I'm not in this for the income for right. myself. I'm in this for the outcome for my clients to make sure that that everything I do is going to be beneficial for them, whether it's an estate plan, whether it's the financial plan, or whether it's a tax plan. And those are the three basic services that I do. Everything is for the outcome for my clients.
1: Fair enough. 888-519-9096. That's the number. 888-519-9096. Here we've got a 60-year-old. He's got $500,000 in a 401k, and they want to make charitable donations. Now, they're wondering if moving funds to an IRA could help them make qualified charitable distributions at age 70 and a half. So what steps do they need to take to use their retirement funds for philanthropy?
0: Well, you can make contributions as long as it's a qualified 501c. Mm-hmm. Sorry about that. From a 401k or an IRA, you can make qualified contributions and write it off, and you don't have to pay tax on them. So the charity that you're donating to doesn't have to pay income tax because they're a charity. They're a 501c3, so there's no income tax liability on their part. And there's no income tax liability on your part because you're making a qualified charitable contribution out of your retirement account. So again, you don't have to pay income tax on it, and it's not qualified as part of your income stream because it's going immediately to it. So you get to write it off basically on your income tax. So yes, it's a huge advantage. I have a lot of clients that don't need their IRAs. They have sufficient income from other sources, whether it's a pension or dividend income, interest income, Social Security, that their income is sufficient to meet their needs. So they donate on an annual basis from the required distribution that they have to make,
1: right,
0: goes to a charity of their choice. It could be the church. It could be any qualified charity, as long as they're a 501c3. It could be the Boy Scouts. It could be the Girl Scouts.
1: Whatever it might be.
0: It could be whatever it is. It could be a hospital. I have a lot of clients that donate, to Shriners Children's Hospital and other organizations, worthy organizations like that, Tunnels to Towers and Wounded Warriors Project. So there's a lot of great organizations to donate to. And if you want to donate to one of those charities of your choice from your 401 or IRA, you can do that. And you get the tax advantage from doing it, and you don't have to pay income tax on that contribution.
1: Great. Give us a call, folks, if you'd like to learn some more. 888-519-9096, 888-519-9096. 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Let's see, we've got time for more here. Here's a high earner approaching retirement, wants to understand the impact of the Social Security earnings cap on their future benefits. How does the earnings cap affect their benefit calculator? That's a good question.
0: Well, you're only going to earn so much from Social Security.
1: Yes.
0: I think it's $4,400 a month is the maximum. Max. Yes. So, you know, as far as contributions, once you reach a certain level, and honestly, I don't have it in front of me. I'd have to look that up. But once you reach a certain level, you can't even make contributions any longer. You know, you're maxed out as far as your contribution level is concerned for Social Security benefits. But even if you're working after you start taking your benefits, so let's just say you're 67, which is your full retirement age,
1: right,
0: and you start taking your Social Security benefits and you're still working, your Social Security benefits aren't going to be affected because you've reached your full retirement age. So you're going to get your full retirement benefit from the Social Security Administration. But also you're still contributing because you're working. And if you're working, they cannot stop paying into the Social Security. They can't do that. They're not allowed to. They have to make those tax contributions on your behalf, and it just still gets deducted from your paycheck. The key is to understand that you can get that money back, because that's not going to increase your benefit, but you have to apply for it, and it's a process. So when you retire and you want to get that money that you've overpaid into the system back, you can do that, but it's a process. Wow. And it takes a while to do it.
1: Yeah. Wow, so I've never heard of that. That's amazing.
0: Keep that in mind, that if you're still working and getting your benefit, your benefit is not going to increase while you're working, because you've already started taking those benefits. The key would be to understand and know that the amount of money that you are paying into the Social Security Administration while getting your benefits and working is refundable by the administration. You just have to understand and know there's forms to fill out and apply for it.
1: Interesting. Okay, that is good to know. Boy, that's great stuff. I love these shows because I learn so much. Let's say we got time for one more quick one here. Here's a guy. He says, I want to start taking some money out of my IRA at 60. I'm going to keep working though. Can I still contribute to my IRA after I start making withdrawals?
0: Yes.
1: Oh, okay.
0: Yes. Once you hit 59 and a half, you can take money out of your IRAs and 401ks without a penalty. I guess the penalty would be taxes, because you still have to pay taxes on it. You know, but if you're going to take money out and still contribute, that's kind of, you know, counterproductive.
1: Right.
0: The contribution comes off of your income if you're making a contribution mm-hmm. to an IRA, that's separate from a 401k. So if you're making a contribution to an IRA, you can deduct it on your income tax. So keep that in mind. Make those contributions. If you have a 401k at work, now there's a huge difference in the contribution levels from a 401k to an IRA. An IRA contribution limit is $8,000.
1: Right.
0: And a 401k contribution limit is $30,500.
1: That's a big difference.
0: So it's a huge difference. So if your company offers a 401k, again, it comes off of your income pre-tax also, so it's saving you money on income tax. I encourage you to make those contributions and max out those contributions to the 401k. It's to your advantage, and it's going to give you a better tax advantage and a better tax leg up.
1: Marty, what's the takeaway from today?
0: The takeaway from today is save, save, save, and give me a call. My number is 888-519-9096. Give me a call. My staff is already printing off a list of everybody who's called in, and I will be calling you back after the show's over to set up a time to get together and put together, like we talked about earlier, that guaranteed lifetime income plan, among other things, and make sure that life is going to be smooth and you have a smooth transition if you're still working into retirement. And if you are retired, make sure that your plan is in place and things are going to go smoothly while you're in retirement. So call me now. Again, my number is 888-519-9096. 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I'm not a fee-based advisor. 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I get paid by the companies I work with. 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
1: Great advice, Marty. As always, great show as well. I had a good time, and I just said I learned a lot from you. 888-519-9096. That is the number. We're going to do it all again next week. Marty, what do you think?
0: Absolutely. Looking forward to it, and have a great rest of the weekend.
3: 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Annuity guarantees are based solely on the financial strength and claims-paying ability of the issuing company. Individuals should thoroughly review the contract for specific details of their product features and costs. Income payments and withdrawals from deferred annuities are generally taxable as ordinary income in the year they are taken.
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14: Did you know VA home loans are a key to home ownership for those who served?
15: It was a personal goal of mine to try and purchase a home before the age of 30. I do remember the first moment I walked into my home. I remember that real clearly, actually. I walked in and I could hear my footsteps echo off the back wall. And the first thing I thought in my head was, man, furniture is going to be real expensive. The VA not requiring any down payment prior to buying the home is actually really beneficial because it allowed me to take that money I had budgeted to go out and buy furniture, food, cleaning supplies, pretty much everything I needed. Using the loan itself wasn't too complicated. It's very user-friendly, and the VA was really helpful showing me what I needed to do and how I would go about it. Purchasing a home is scary. There's a lot of moving parts. 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
18: Just a slight chance for a shower thunderstorm into this afternoon with a cloudy sky, gusty winds out of the northeast at times, and a high in the mid-70s. Tonight, partly cloudy with a low down to 66, then a dry start to the week. Tomorrow will be sunny with a high near 77, and a sunny and warmer Tuesday with a high eventually reaching the low 80s. From the Weather Channel, I'm Jeff Maher, WLS AM 890, with another update in 30 minutes.
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21: 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The death toll climbing in Venezuela following back-to-back earthquakes.
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21: Fox's Carmen Roberts. Trump accounts for eligible children officially launching.
23: It is going to be invested in very, I would say, safe investments, you know, index funds, things like that. These kids get $1,000. This is their vehicle for retirement.
21: Fox Business. This is Cheryl Cassoni. Fuller and Bellegun's one-game ban was suspended by FIFA, allowing him to play in the United States round of 16 game against Belgium tomorrow.
24: France worked hard for its win over Paraguay yesterday, the powerhouse team scoring off a penalty kick from captain Kylian Mbappe.
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25: Eaton's 21-14, now 25 in on the Kennedy from O'Hare with stop-and-go traffic, 190 to Harlem, 27 back out to O'Hare. Dan Ryan now heavy inbound Canal 418th, the Skyway outbound Toll Plaza to the West Point Toll Plaza, northbound I-57 also tight from 111th to Halstead. From the WLS AM 890 Traffic Center, I'm Ed Smarin with the next update in 30 minutes.
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28: 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I am your host, Steve Summers, and I've got to tell you, we have got a fascinating show for you today. Now, if you're like most people, you may have noticed that when you hit 50, you kind of hit the wall. You know, between your joints, the heart, the brain, your eyes, your energy, you name it. Now, when you hit 50, you have to pay attention to your health. We all know that. So whether you're 40 or 50, or say in your 60s or 70s, or even older for that matter, our guest today says he's discovered something that you can unlock the key to feeling better at any age. This is exciting. What is it? What are we talking about? Why do you need to know about this? Well, stay tuned. Dr. Neil Levin is on the line here. Dr. Neil Levin is a chiropractor. He's a nutritionist. He's a longtime advisor for Purity Products. Welcome, Dr. Levin. So great to have you back on the show today. This is a big story, isn't it?
29: Oh, absolutely, Steve. And let's cut right to the chase here. That discovery you talked about at the top there, it's krill oil, because krill oil is simply amazing for us. It's great for the heart, great for the joints, fantastic for the brain, for the eyes. I mean, I have people coming into my clinic every single day, and they want to feel better. I mean, they want to feel physically better, stronger. They want their joints to feel comfortable, but they want to stay mentally sharp. They want to keep that brain thinking like it did when they were younger. They want to protect themselves from coronary heart disease and maintain those flexible, healthy, youthful arteries for wonderful circulation. Hey, Steve, they want to boost their energy. And
28: absolutely,
29: you know, why not? I mean, we deserve it. And that's what we're going to be talking about here today with this Krill Omega 50 Plus, which is the cutting edge combination, Steve, of krill oil, which is so fabulous for us. But we've infused the krill oil. Now, this is so important. We've infused the krill oil with the high omega-3 concentrated fish oil. You need to do that when you're dealing with krill, because krill just isn't high enough in omega-3. So many other important parameters and virtues, but you got to get that high omega-3 fish oil in there, and we've done that. So this is now the best of both worlds. But we didn't stop there. For the 50-plussers, we've added some vitamin D. We doubled the antioxidant power, and Steve, we actually increased the amount of krill by 67%. So this now becomes the finest omega-3 nutrient in the world, as far as I'm concerned.
28: This is very, very exciting. This krill oil sensation, I mean, it is all over the news, Dr. Neil Levin. Great studies are out there. Many experts are declaring that krill oil is better than fish oil. So give us this lowdown on this krill omega 50 plus formula.
29: Right. Steve, you know, if I told you, and we did talk about this before the show, that the is one tiny pill that benefits the joints and the brain and memory, mood, coronary heart disease, wonderful for the arteries, makes your hair shine, great for the skin. I mean, what would you say to that?
0: Hey, where is it? Where can I get this stuff?
29: Right, and we have it. It's Krill Omega 50 Plus, and we're going to give it to everybody for free today. And that's really cool because Purity wants everybody to try this because they know they're going to see a huge difference. But get this. On top of that, for the first 1,000 people that call today, mm-hmm. we're giving away a second gift because I just demanded this. You know, when we're dealing with the 50-plussers, and hey, you know, if you're 40 and you feel like your energy is low, this is for you also. But for people 50 and over, we're also giving away free B12 energy melts. I demanded this because, hey, as we're getting a little older, we don't absorb that B12 as well, and I want you to feel the benefits from this Krill Omega 50-plus. So I'm going to jack up those B12 levels for you today as well. You know, what a value proposition.
0: You know, when it comes to your health, it really is a win-win. This is amazing. I heard you say that this can actually reduce the risk of coronary heart disease. I mean, when you hear that, whose ears don't perk up after that? How exactly does that work anyway?
29: Right, right. Well, Krill Omega 50 Plus, remember, this is the combination of krill oil with the high omega-3, highly concentrated fish oil. So it's mm-hmm. much higher in omega-3s than most krill oil formulas would be. So when we're dealing with the high omega-3 fish oil, we're mm-hmm. talking about support for the HDL cholesterol, healthy, youthful, flexible arteries. That's so great for the circulation, mm-hmm. heart muscle strength, platelet activity, red blood cells that stay nice and soft and flexible so they can work their way through those little capillaries. Oh, what about triglycerides? That becomes so important. So this Krill Omega 50 Plus supports the heart in so many ways. And you know, the bottom line is we need to think about this because as we're getting a little older, 50 plus, maybe mid 40s, certainly 60s and 70s, it's decision time. I mean, you know your body's not working the way it did when you were in your 30s.
0: Exactly.
29: The energy might not be there. You need to make a decision. Are you going to take it laying down and just let yourself get old? Or are you going to do something about it? Are you going to stay physically active? Are you going to do the things you need to stay healthy? And getting these omega-3s, the krill oil, the vitamin D, the antioxidants make such a difference. This is a game changer for anybody in that 50 plus age group.
0: Doc, this is absolutely great information. I know that omega-3s, talk about that just for a second, are best known for their cardiovascular benefits, and they're certainly also known as brain food. Now, we've discussed this in some of the past shows. If you would, touch on the brain benefits for our listeners listening out there today and tell us why you say that supplementing with omega-3s isn't just a good idea for the brain, but an absolute necessity.
29: Oh, this is such an important point that you're bringing up. Absolutely. For brain health, we must get these omega-3s back in there. You know, when you think about omega-3s and you think about brain health and memory and mood and feeling sharp, you really want to single out the DHA component. That's the docosahexaenoic acid. You know what, Steve? Your brain is 60% fat by weight. And of that, 25% needs to be DHA. You know what I use? An analogy in my practice. People understand calcium and bone health, right? If you don't have calcium in your diet and you don't supplement with calcium, your bones are going to get brittle and weak. You understand that, right?
0: Right, exactly.
29: That's what happens to bones. Bones need calcium for their normal strength and structure. Now, with the brain, it's the same. DHA for normal structure. We use this for one brain neuron to communicate with another, to build out the brain, to make the serotonin, the dopamine, all the feel-good neurotransmitters. So must have it, must get it back in there. So important. And with this Krill Omega 50 Plus, we've increased the level of DHA because we've put the concentrated omega-3s in there. Now, with Krill Omega 50 Plus, you're going to get 130 milligrams of DHA per serving, Steve.
0: Wow.
29: The leading brand of krill oil, you're going to get 24.
0: Excellent.
29: 24 in the leading brand, you're going to get 130 with Krill Omega 50 Plus. That's why this is so incredible for the brain.
0: This is absolutely exciting. I got to tell you, though, during the last Krill show that we did together, you totally shocked me, Doc. I remember this specifically. You said that.
29: Tell me, I'm on the edge of my seat. What did I say?
0: You said, and I remember, that the studies show that krill oil improves joint comfort in just 7 days. Now, if the benefits for the brain and the heart didn't perk my ears up, that certainly would. If you would, touch touch on the study and tell us how this works.
29: Right, right. That was a great study. In fact, that's the reason I started taking krill oil about 5-6 years ago. Mm-hmm. Pilot study, double-blind, placebo-controlled, exactly what you want to see out of the Journal of the American College of Nutrition. Now, participants got 300 milligrams of krill oil or placebo. Now, remember, in Krill Omega 50 Plus, we're giving you even more. We're giving you 500 milligrams of krill oil, so even more potent. But the participants in the study that got the krill oil got some amazing joint benefits, Steve. Get this. In just 7 days, and you remember this from the last show, but in just 7 days, they were 28% more comfortable. That's a jaw-dropper. When I read that, I immediately went out and bought my first bottle of krill oil. But after 30 days, they were 38% more comfortable. The researchers didn't stop there. They looked at flexibility of the joints. They looked at function of the joints. All improved, and I call this the krill oil advantage. So if you're out there and you're taking fish oil, well, fish oil is great. I mean, fish oil is in here. It's so important, but you're not going to get the same joint advantages just on krill. You're not going to experience this joint comfort benefit that we get specifically from the krill. And remember, in Krill Omega 50 Plus, we've jacked up the levels of the krill 67% more. So in terms of dosage, fantastic.
0: That's big. That is absolutely big. Hey, I was on the website and the testimonials on the Krill Omega 50 Plus, they're incredible. I mean, people obviously love this product. I'd like to share a couple of my favorites here.
29: Sure, sure.
0: Believer writes in, she's a female age 45 to 54 from Georgia. She rates it 5 out of 5 stars. She writes, this has helped. Less grind on my knees when climbing up the steps. Beneficial to my overall health, both physically and mentally. I just feel better, is what she said. Also, Safety Susan, age 55 to 64 from Sacramento, California. She writes to 5 out of 5 stars. I was a little worried about fishy aftertaste. However, I have not burped it even once. She goes, I like it better than regular fish oil. The capsule size is smaller and it's easy to swallow. This is big. The capsule size being smaller.
29: You know, and I'm really glad you picked that one out because Safety Suzanne picks out a very important point there. I don't think we've really harped on this enough because people have trouble swallowing those huge horse pills, you know, those huge omega-3 pills. These are tiny. So this is why this is such a breakthrough. These capsules are so small and easy to swallow. Anybody can easily swallow them. But at the same time, we've increased the dosage of krill by 67%. We've boosted the antioxidant power. The vitamin D is in there. We supercharged the whole thing with the high omega-3, highly concentrated fish oil. So important for the heart. So yeah, Safety Suzanne, she really nailed it there. I want to read a couple myself. This one in front of me, Blessed. She's in the 55 to 64 age bracket, Fort Worth, Texas, 5 out of 5 stars. She writes, I was experiencing brain fog. I couldn't remember things at work. Felt I was slowing down mentally. Purity was offering a free bottle. I've been taking it for a year, and I swear by it. I have experienced a difference in my brain and body. Good for you, Blessed. Let me read one more. Odie, 54. Male in the 55 to 64 category, 5 out of 5 stars. He's from Canada. He writes, awesome experience. I started taking Krill Omega 50 Plus about 5 weeks ago and have nothing but good things to say about it. I'm experiencing more benefits than I thought possible. The most noticeable is that I feel more mentally alert. I'm finding it easier to get out of bed in the morning. I feel satisfied with 6 to 8 hours of sleep. I wake up with an energy that I haven't felt in a long, long time. You know what? I'm not surprised at these testimonials at all because, again, I take this product myself. Mm-hmm. It's fabulous. My patients love the Krill Omega 50 Plus. They feel it in their joints. They feel it in their brain. They feel it in their energy, their circulation. They just feel better. That's what everybody tells me when they get in this Krill Omega 50 Plus.
0: Now, Dr. Neil Levin, talk for a minute, if you would, about the B12 Energy Melts, too. This is really an exciting addition.
29: So important.
0: You gave these away in our last Krill show as well. And the feedback has been absolutely overwhelming. People simply love the energy, the pep, the vigor they feel when they have their B12 levels restored with these. And now Purity's going to do it again. So 2 free bottles here today for the listeners. Tell us about this.
29: Yeah, remember, first of all the listeners today that pick up the phone and call are going to get a free bottle of this Krill Omega 50 Plus, amazing with the krill oil, 67% more krill oil, the high omega-3 fish oil, boosting those omega-3 levels, so critical for the heart, for the skin, for the hair, for the eyes. On top of that, we added the vitamin D, so important, so pure, so pristine. But now, the B12 energy melts. Why are they here? I said to Purity, I said, guys, we're dealing with the 50-plussers here. Even people of 45, 50, 60, 70, they're having more trouble absorbing the B12. And B12 is critical. You think B12, think energy. If your energy is low and you're in your 50s or 60s, I mean, it may be a B12 issue. B12 helps the body to make red blood cells. We need that to carry oxygen to the tissue, so important for energy. 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So these B12 energy melts, they're fantastic. You put one on your tongue, tastes delicious. 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
0: 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Now, Doc, I've seen these ads where they say that krill oil is 48 times stronger than fish oil. Is that true? Does that make any sense?
29: Well, you know, obviously these are the krill guys talking, right?
0: Right.
29: But you could look at it both ways. Let's get into krill in just a moment. But first, let's pat the fish oil guys on the shoulder because, you know, you could say that the fish oil is better and stronger. But we're talking about the concentrated high omega-3 fish oil here because it's higher in the omega-3s, the EPA and DHA that are so important for the heart, the brain, the memory, mood, your eyes, your skin, your hair, your nails. So in one sense, you could say, well, the fish oil is better. But in another sense, I have to hand it to the krill guys because in terms of antioxidant power, krill oil is extraordinary. And it's because there's a molecule in krill oil that's naturally occurring called astaxanthin. And this astaxanthin, Steve, this is one of the most powerful antioxidants we've ever discovered. Steve, by one measure of antioxidant activity, it's 6,000 times stronger than vitamin C.
0: Wow.
29: So amazing antioxidant power in the krill. And now, as we're getting older, 50-plussers like myself, I'm 52, and we don't make as many antioxidants naturally. Our antioxidant systems are kind of slowing down, and at the same time, we're producing more free radicals naturally. This is why we call it Krill Omega 50 Plus, extra antioxidant power and extra krill. 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Plus, the vitamin D so important for us, and this is just an incredible value proposition. I have folks, they were going out and they were getting the krill separately and the fish oil separately, the antioxidants, the vitamin. You could spend $75 doing that.
0: No kidding.
29: You're getting it all for free today. This is the best of both worlds, this combination product with the krill and the fish oil. It's not one being better than the other. They're both great, and this is the best of both worlds.
0: You know, thank God for Purity products. I'm serious. Seriously, because when you think about where our food supply has gone and where we are today, we have to have something that allows us to feel better as we age, to age gracefully. It's amazing to me as we talk about
29: this. And that's why I love the way that Purity gives away the free bottles. Because, you know, people can be skeptical.
0: Sure.
29: They should be skeptical. But now they can be skeptical and they say, okay, you know what? This sounds pretty important. I'm going to give this a go. It's only going to cost me $6.95. And they get it and they try it out. And what they start to see, because it doesn't take long. Remember that joint study, 7 days, 28% more comfortable. What they start to see is, hey, I'm more comfortable. I feel better. They notice their energy is better. And they realize, hey, you know what? This is important. And they tell their friends and they tell their relatives and they tell their loved ones. And Purity's been doing business this way for, I don't know, 20 years now. Let's look at one more. You know, this is a great testimonial by Gracie. 5 out of 5 stars, she writes, it works. I feel a difference in my joints after only 1 week. Also, you have the nicest staff. That's what Gracie writes. You have the nicest staff. People are going to appreciate working with Purity. They're a fantastic company. They put their money where their mouth is. They give out free bottles, and you try it, and you're like, wow, this is great stuff. Thank God for Purity.
0: Let's talk about the heart health for a moment. It's probably the single greatest concern that people face as they age. So anything that we can do to boost heart health becomes really a top priority. You know this, I know this, and those folks out there know this as well. And I know you mentioned earlier that omega-3s literally lower our risk of coronary heart disease. Do I have that correct? Because that's a big statement.
29: You know, absolutely. I mean, protecting the heart, this is what put omega-3s on the map back in the 70s. Dr. Dierberg discovered, you know, how protective they were for the Eskimos. Mm-hmm. By the way, he's a wonderful guy. I had lunch with him a year or two ago. Great conversation. But bottom line is omega-3s protect our heart in so many ways. They promote a smooth, rhythmical heartbeat, important for the body's normal inflammatory response in the heart muscle, inside the arteries and veins. They promote those youthful, flexible arteries, so important for circulation. They promote healthy blood platelet activity, healthy red blood cell activity. They support a healthy blood pressure. That's very important. Triglycerides. So they do so much for the heart. So simply amazing cardiovascular protection with these omega-3s.
0: It just keeps getting better, doesn't it? Hey, you know, I got to remind our listeners.
29: I have patients come in here all the time, and I'm like, are you taking your omega-3s? I hope you're still taking your omega-3s. You know, they're afraid to say no. You know, I'm like the omega-3 doctor. Take your omega-3s. In fact, if there was only one nutrient that I could take, Steve, honest to God, if there was only one nutrient that I could take, hands down, it's omega-3s. That's the first most important nutrient you could take. And this krill omega 50 plus, I love the way they combine the krill oil with the fish oil, so you're getting the best of both worlds. Can't beat it.
0: I've got to remind our listeners out there about this free bottle deal that's going on, the krill omega plus and the b12. 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Doc, this study you sent me on this omega-3s and the memory is amazing. It seems that the participants taking omega-3s had some pretty incredible benefits here. When you talk about memory, that is something that kind of slips as we get older. Tell us more about this, would you?
29: Right. This was a great study, an important study, because what they did here was very interesting. This out of the journal Neurology, and what they did is they checked the omega-3 level in the red blood cells of women, 1,000 women, older women. So this is a big study, 1,000 women. Mm-hmm. But then again, 8 years later, and the women were on average 78 years old at this point, they did MRI scans of the women's brains. And what they found, Steve, this is so amazing. They found that the brain volume for the women that had higher omega-3 indexes, in other words, they had more omega-3s in their red blood cells, mm-hmm. the women that had more omega-3s in their red blood cells, they had higher brain volume. They were actually maintaining more of the youthful size of the brain. Their brains were bigger. You could see it plainly in the MRI measurements. That's really
0: great.
29: Cool. But not only that, there's a very important part of the brain known as the hippocampus, a very important part of the brain that facilitates learning, facilitates memory. And there was greater brain volume in the hippocampus for people that had more omega-3s in their red blood cells. That's how you can really measure how much omega-3 someone's taking in. So if you take omega-3s, you will raise your omega-3 index. We know this. It's a fact. You take omega-3s, you raise that up. So you want to have more omega-3s in your bloodstream. Very important. That's how it infuses into all the cell membranes, into the joints, into the brain, et cetera. So take the krill omega 50 plus. You get the krill oil, 67% more krill oil. So fantastic for the joints. You get the high omega 3 fish oil, vitamin D in there as well, astaxanthin for extra antioxidant power, and protect that brain, protect your memory, facilitate that quick, that youthful thinking that's so fun to have. When you feel sharp, when you feel like your brain is working great, and you have that brain energy, it's more fun. It's more fun to be in a conversation. You feel better. You wake out of bed. You have that energy. You feel mentally alert. You feel alive. That's the way I want to feel. That's the way young people feel. That's why we put this in this Krill Omega 50 Plus. We want people to feel younger. We want people to maintain their youthful vigor and attitude. And that's what this Krill Omega 50 Plus is all about.
0: All right, I got to tell you, Dr. Levin, I take the Krill Omega 50 Plus, and one of the things that I absolutely love about the pill is that it's so small. I mean, it's so easy to take, and so much better than trying to swallow one of those omega-3 horse pills, you know, the bigger ones. Anyone can take these with ease, and that's what's great about it. Tell us, how did you...

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2: 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We want this for the folks. 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So now you put the B12 energy melt on your tongue, tastes delicious, and it just gets in there and boosts up those levels of B12. 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
5: Heavy rain will taper off into this afternoon with a cloudy sky, some gusty winds out of the north to northeast at a high close to 75 degrees. Overnight, partly cloudy with a low falling to 66, then dry weather for Monday. It will be sunny tomorrow with a high of 77, and a sunny and warmer Tuesday with a high reaching the low 80s. From the Weather Channel, I'm Jeff Maher, WLSAM 890, with another update in 30 minutes.
6: Celebrate 250. I'm Angelo Bavaro, Fox News. Even rain clouds cannot keep the crowds from celebrating the nation's big birthday.
7: The roar of military aircraft overhead set the tone as freedom filled the skies on America's 250th birthday. Thousands packed the National Mall despite periods of rain, while spectacular fireworks lit the skies in New York City, Las Vegas, Los Angeles, and countless other communities. Even those sheltering from the weather in D.C. joined the celebration as hundreds inside the U.S. Department of Agriculture building broke into a stirring rendition of the national anthem. President Trump addressed the crowd.
8: Our country is just getting started because the best is yet to come.
7: The celebration reached its grand

0: Finale with a record-breaking fireworks spectacular over Washington, set to patriotic music performed by members of the United States military, bringing America's 250th birthday to a memorable close. Matt Murphy, Fox News.
1: Stormy weather is helping bring down sky-high temps that have been plaguing much of the eastern U.S.
2: Big change in the forecast as we saw one more really hot day yesterday. 25 different record-breaking highs, that largely across the mid-Atlantic, getting up into New England a little bit there, but highs hitting 100 degrees. Boy, it's been days and days of that. Finally, some big showers yesterday evening, and you're starting to see some of these temperatures drop. Big change from what we've seen the last couple of days, where even overnight temperatures were only falling down in the mid-80s, maybe closer to 90 degrees. A lot of shower activity across the eastern half of the United States. We're really trading in heat for rain, not just today, but much of the week ahead.
1: Fox Weather's Adam Klotz. At the World Cup today, the round of 16 continues. Brazil versus Norway at the New York, New Jersey Stadium, 4 p.m. Eastern, and later in Mexico City, England takes on Mexico. 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
3: Eden 17 and 14 out. Kennedy 26 in from O'Hare. 190 to Harlem. Stop and go back out to the airport's a half hour. Stevenson inbound. Stop and go LaGrange to first. I-57 northbound slow from Flossmoor Road to I-80 because of an accident. Bishop Ford still closed both inbound and outbound due to flooding between Sibley and 130th. From the WLS AM 890 Traffic Center, I'm Ed Smerin with the next update in 30 minutes.
4: 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This product is not intended to diagnose, treat, cure, or prevent any disease.
5: Hello again and welcome to Healthline. Thank you for tuning in. We're brought to you by Purity Products. We've got a fascinating show lined up for you today, but first, a quick few questions. Number one, is there a pill you can take that can actually help make you stronger? Number two, let's say you could get stronger. Would the extra strength make your life better? Thirdly, think about this. Are you weaker today than you were, say, 20 years ago? Well, listen, if you answered yes to any of these questions, then stay tuned. Dr. Neil Levin is joining us today to discuss a miraculous compound with hundreds of clinical studies that just may unlock the key to helping you get stronger and healthier at any age. Now, Dr. Neil Levin is a chiropractor, a nutritionist, spokesperson, and a longtime advisor for Purity Products. Dr. Levin, welcome back to the show.
6: Oh, it's great to be here with you today. And we have a very exciting topic to cover today. Today, we're talking about strength and power and how to get it back, even if you're in your 50s, 60s, 70s, 80s. So if you want to feel better, if you want to feel stronger, this is some very important information we're going to cover today.
5: Yeah, this is an exciting topic. Talk to me about this important message today. What molecule are we talking about and how it's impacting the lives of people who follow the science?
6: Right. Well, we're talking about a new supplement. It's called Everstrong, and it features an exciting molecule called creatine. Now, a lot of our listeners may have heard of creatine. I know you've used creatine.
5: Right.
6: But for those that don't know about creatine, it's mainly used in the Olympic circles, professional athletes, bodybuilders, college, high school athletes, because it does something extraordinary. And what I'm about to tell you is proven by hundreds and hundreds of human studies. So here's what creatine does for us. It helps us to get stronger, more powerful. It helps put muscle mass on the body, and it helps protect us from losing muscle tissue as we get older. We know that's a big part of aging. Not only that, great for the brain, great for memory, and it helps promote bone strength as well. So an amazing molecule that everybody needs to know about.
5: It's an amazing story. Can you share some of the science and tell us why you're calling creatine one of the best kept secrets to healthy aging?
6: Sure. What we need to understand with creatine is that it's a natural molecule to the body. It's in every single cell, tissue, organ in your system, and its job in the body is to generate and maintain strength and power. That's its reason for being, to maintain strength and power. It's in every single cell in the body. 95% of it, however, is in your muscle tissue because that's where we tend to use it the most. It powers up the muscles. It's good for strong muscle contraction, and it's important to help maintain strength and muscle contractions when you're using them over and over again. For instance, if you're working out at the gym, if you're playing sports, golf, tennis, anything like that, it keeps your muscles powered up in their high energy state so they're strong and ready for action. Now, here's the key. This is so important for those of us, say, in our 50s, 60s, 70s. You see, we had lots and lots of creatine when we were young. We had oodles of this stuff. It was coming out of our ears. We had lots of creatine. Our bodies made a lot of it. But as we get older, like everything else, we don't do that as well, so we have less creatine in our muscles. Now, the good news is that hundreds and hundreds of human studies show that when you supplement with creatine, it goes to work, it goes straight to your muscles, it's absorbed easily, it pumps up the creatine in your muscle tissue, and you get stronger, you get more powerful. Not only that, it helps support memory and brain health, and it helps support the strength of your bones.
5: You know, we were talking before the show, and you were talking about how Olympic athletes have been using creatine for years to enhance their strength and performance. Tell me more.
6: Well, this creatine is the premier sports nutrition supplement. There's no question about that. You've used it. Bodybuilders know about it. Athletes know about it. Creatine is the premier sports nutrient. So you know, back 20, 25 years ago, the Olympic athletes and their coaches, of course, they knew about it. They knew it made you bigger and stronger and faster. They knew it was natural to the body. It was supposed to be there. But they were a little bit afraid to supplement with it because they were afraid it might be considered cheating, that it might be considered too much of an edge. But back in 1998, the International Olympic Committee, they came out, they officially confirmed that, I'm quoting here, creatine can be used by athletes to enhance their performance. And now it's not just for athletes anymore,
5: right?
6: Because the studies are plainly showing that for adults, for people in their 50s, 60s, 70s, this stuff is amazing. And Purity has this incredible new formulation. We call it EverStrong because that's exactly what it does. It helps you get stronger and stay stronger with hundreds of human studies to help you. And it's the purest form of creatine money can buy. The stuff from Europe, this stuff is fantastic.
5: And we should point out that it's naturally occurring in red meat. But the problem is, in order to get the amounts that are going to benefit you, you'd have to eat large amounts of red meat.
6: You'd have to eat like 4 pounds of red meat a day.
5: Most people aren't going to do that.
6: Right. So what about vegetarians?
5: They can be creatine deficient.
6: Exactly. When I have a vegetarian that comes in here and they're energy deficient, they don't feel the way they want to feel, and I put them on EverStrong, they notice the benefits almost right away because they've been so low on it.
5: Yep.
6: So if you're a person out there that's staying away from red meat, if you're staying away from meat in general, and you have more of a vegan-style diet, this is for you. You definitely want to add that EverStrong.
5: All right, so obviously this works with athletes, but you say creatine is going mainstream. There's a lot of studies are showing that folks in their 50s, 60s, 70s, and beyond, that creatine can be a cornerstone compound to help people stay strong, stay healthy, stay sharp, stay vital, right?
6: Oh, exactly. I mean, this is the ideal muscle-enhancing, strengthening, muscle-protecting nutrient for folks as we get older, 50-plusers like you and me. But let's go to a couple of studies on seniors just to show this. We'll do one on the guys and one on the gals, okay?
5: Right.
6: First on the guys. Love the title of this one. Creatine supplementation improves muscular performance in older men. Study done at several American universities. A group of men, get this, age 59 to 72. Hey, you know, we know that's not when people are known for getting stronger, right?
5: Right.
6: So this was just a one-week study. People need to understand that. That's how effective and rapidly this stuff works. It's just a one-week study. Get this. The guys on creatine, they put on 4 pounds of lean mass. That's muscle tissue for those that don't know that. It shows they built the muscles and they hydrated the muscles nicely. They increased the strength of their bench press. That's a chest press for people that don't know, by 7%. They increased the strength of the leg exercises they were doing by 15%. They could get in and out of a chair more times faster without using their arms. On top of that, they could generate more power on a stationary bike. This happened in 1 week. When I think about that, yeah, it's really quite incredible.
5: All right, but what about the women out there? Did they get those kind of benefits too as well? Will it actually help women in their 50s, 60s, and 70s get stronger too?
6: Absolutely. Let's go straight to another study. Love the title on this one as well. Creatine supplementation improves muscular performance in older women, published in the European Journal of Applied Physiology. 30 women aged 58 to 71. Of course, they got either creatine or placebo. That's the way they do these things. Again, a one-week study. The women on creatine increased their bench press by almost 4 pounds. They increased their leg press by over 11 pounds, and they had better balance and agility. So 58 to 71 year old women, not only getting stronger, not only getting more powerful, getting faster with improved balance. Study after study shows that older folks that use creatine get amazing results. They get great results if they exercise. They get great results even if they don't exercise. They can lift more weight. They get faster. They get stronger. They get more powerful. Their muscles don't fatigue as fast. And get this. This is very important, especially for the ladies. You know that when women do resistance training, their bones get stronger as well, right?
7: Yeah.
6: You know, now, get this. When you resistance train with creatine, your bones tend to get stronger even faster. So an all-around win-win. EverStrong is going to help the seniors to feel better, feel stronger, more energized, more powerful, faster, and it helps protect your bones.
5: Talk more about how unique this exclusive EverStrong formula is from Purity Products. It even has a finished product clinically studied, which showed an increase in upper body strength and power. But tell me what's in it and why you like it so much. I mean, this is more than just creatine, right?
6: Oh, absolutely. I mean, EverStrong, this is a very comprehensive formula. I didn't want people to just feel stronger when they use creatine. You know, we're dealing with people in their 50s, 60s, 70s. I wanted people to feel more comfortable as well. So not only did I use the finest creatine money can buy, the stuff from Europe, the Pure creatine, I also added something called coffee berry extract. And coffee berry extract, a powerful antioxidant, stronger than blueberries and strawberries, helping to protect the muscles, helping to protect the brain, because we know our antioxidant systems aren't as strong as they used to be in our 20s and 30s. But I also added some vitamin D, because vitamin D, incredibly good for the muscles as well as the immune system and the bones. So this is an all-around win-win. You got your vitamin D, you got your fruit XB for your joints, you got your coffee berry extract for the antioxidant protection, and of course the finest creatine money can buy. Best of all, today it's free. Purity knows you're going to see these benefits. Hey, we're talking about strength. We're talking about power. We're talking about energy. We're talking about supporting thinking, bone health. This is a wonderful product. When you try it, you're going to love it. You're going to feel the difference, and it's fast. A week or two, you're going to feel more powerful. Purity wants you to have a free bottle. I know later in the show, you're going to give out that phone number.
5: Sure will. You know, we mentioned how great creatine works for women. Take a moment and share that story you told me before the show about the award-winning 70-year-old senior swimmer who uses EverStrong.
6: Right, right. Emma Karen, I'm looking at her picture right now. I printed it out for the show. 70 years old. This picture, she's got six medals around her neck. It's the 2015 National Senior Olympic Games. You know, she writes to us that she was getting a little tired during our workouts at age 70. Of course, she didn't have that same stamina, but she fortunately heard about our EverStrong formula. She started using it and almost right away was invigorated in her workouts and had more energy throughout the day. I'm quoting from her. She says, "I feel my investment in EverStrong was one of the best choices I ever made. It's always a morale booster when people think I'm 50. She looks fantastic.
5: Wow.
6: And I hear this stuff all the time. This isn't one of those vitamins, like a multivitamin. You take it, you don't really notice the difference. This is a substance that you can use to help get some of that youthful vim and vigor back, get some of that strength back. It's wonderful.
5: You know, Purity's given away a free bottle of EverStrong, but Purity Products didn't stop there. In fact, you insisted that they also give away a free bottle of their B12 energy melts, which are great for instant energy. 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
6: Yeah, you know, when I think about creatine, when I think about EverStrong, I think about muscular energy. I think about muscular power, but it's all about energy and feeling great, feeling energized. And the next thing I think about when I think about energy is B12. When you think about energy, think B12. And the problem is for 50-plusers like you and me, we're not absorbing the B12 as well as we used to in our 60s, 70s, 80s. So when you supplement with B12, you tend to bump back up those B12 levels. And that's what Purity's B12 energy melts are all about. 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So people love the B12 energy melts. 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If you don't notice the benefits we've been talking about today, Purity will even happily give you back your $6.95, so nothing to lose, and you're going to love the benefits you get with this EverStrong formula.
5: 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All right, so we were so busy at the top of the show. This Everstrong formula does so much for us. We haven't even touched on the incredible brain benefits. I mean, some of these studies you sent me are absolutely incredible. As you know, I'm very into nootropics. The anti-aging community has taken a keen interest in creatine, specifically the cognitive benefits of creatine.
6: Oh, absolutely. This is one of those areas where creatine really shines. You see, what we need to understand is that your brain, even though it's only 2% of your body's weight, it utilizes 20% of your body's energy. This is a very thirsty organ for energy. And just like your muscles soak up the creatine like a sponge, because this is a naturally occurring molecule in the body, it passes right through the blood-brain barrier. Your brain neurons soak it up like a sponge, and it increases your creatine phosphate reserves in your brain. So now, in your brain, you have more readily available resources to do what? To recharge those neuronal batteries to make more energy inside the brain. So basically, what do you notice? Well, your memory is supported. And scientists have done some amazing research here. They found that people that take creatine, it supports their memory. It actually helps the brain to utilize oxygen better. It supports memory in people that are sleep deprived. It's been shown to help people add numbers quicker and for longer periods of time without mental fatigue. Get this study. Just 5 days of 8 grams of creatine supported mental tasks in subjects that were getting rapid fire questions. Scientists were asking them math questions and science questions over and over and over, and they found the folks on creatine didn't fatigue as quickly mentally. So this is amazing stuff. It's like a turbo booster for your brain. It's like a supercharger for your muscles. It recharges all your cellular batteries, so all of your cells, tissues, and organs have more readily available energy.
5: All right, Doc, I love that Everstrong appeals to athletes and people who want to get more reps in the gym, maybe get some extra power in their workouts. But you're also saying there's a big push in the nutritional community to encourage people in their 40s, 50s, 60s, 70s, and even 80s to leverage the power of creatine to stay fit, strong, and healthy. In fact, you say creatine is going mainstream. You know, I shared the story with you before. My mom, who's in her late 70s now, she's taking creatine. She works out a couple of days a week, 3 days a week. She goes to Nautilus, does the free weights because she's got osteoporosis. She wants to maintain her muscle mass and she wants to make her bones stronger. And as you pointed out, creatine helps to do that. And then the other 3 days during the week, she'll go and she'll swim. Now, she's not trying to get big or strong or anything like that. But even at her age, creatine has benefits.
6: Oh, yeah. And what blows me away about that story, because you told me before, is that her medical doctor recommended creatine for her. And that just goes to show how much more mainstream this is. It's called Everstrong. and it supports the muscles. It supports your power, your strength, your speed. If you're an athlete, you're certainly going to love it. But even if you're not an athlete, you notice the difference. Let's go to another study, one more review study. This out of the journal Current Aging Science, December 2013. I thought this was very cool because the researchers looked at the body of research out there on creatine in seniors without exercise. They wanted to see what happens when seniors take creatine and they don't even exercise. So I'm quoting here, creatine supplementation without associated resistance training seems to enhance muscular strength, power, and endurance, increase lean body mass. For those that don't know what that is, they're talking about muscle, and improve the functional capacity of the elderly. They go on to talk about how it supports bone health as well, and then they finish with this, creatine supplementation without training in the elderly could potentially delay atrophy of muscle and improve endurance and strength. So here again, we see bottom line, creatine is very, very effective. It's going to help you to feel stronger whether you exercise or not. It supports your strength and power, your brain health, and on top of that, it supports your bone health. I mean, when you think about it, this almost sounds too good to be true, right?
5: Right. Yeah.
6: If you're a person that never heard about this and you're listening to us, you would think this sounds too good to be true, right?
5: Yeah.
6: But it is true. Hundreds and hundreds of human studies back up what we're talking about. You're going to love the benefits you get with this EverStrong formula.
5: That's incredible. Let me remind everybody, they can get a free bottle of the EverStrong formula today, plus the bonus bottle of B12 Energy Melts, just by calling us at 1-800-580-1175. 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We'll give that number out again later in the show. But first, Dr. Levin, now listeners can only get EverStrong, this clinically tested creatine blend, from Purity Products, right?
6: Oh, absolutely. Yeah.
5: I know it combines the creatine with the vitamin D, the coffee berry, the fruit XB boron. And for those who don't know, talk about how these work so well together. There's a synergy, and it's also a great value, too. I know we have a free bottle today, but if you wanted to buy all of these things separately, it would cost a small fortune, wouldn't it?
6: Oh, absolutely. I mean, if you went out and bought the CreaPure creatine, that's the purest, finest creatine from Europe, if you bought that, and then you went out and bought a separate antioxidant formula and a separate joint formula and the vitamin D, yeah, that's going to cost you $80, $90, $100 a month. But you're not going to spend that today, not with Purity Products, and you're not even going to spend half that. You're not spending $45, $50, because today it's free. Your job is to be one of the first 1,000 callers and take it seriously. This stuff flies out the door on the big radio stations. Be one of the first 1,000 callers. You get your B12 Energy Melts and your EverStrong. You just pay $6.95 for shipping. We want to get it right out to you. We want you to try this out. We want you to be the judge for yourself. Don't take my word for it. Try it. Look in the mirror. Go to the gym. Lift some weights. Play. Do whatever you do. See if you don't feel better.
5: All right, let's talk about how you take this. You have these easy-to-swallow tablets, which are super easy to swallow. It also comes in a very refreshing cherry berry powder. So how do you like to take it? And can people just choose the tablets or the powder when they call in for the free bottle today?
6: Yeah, you can choose tablets or powder. I personally use both, you know, on my workout days or days I'm making a protein shake. On days I'm juicing, let's face it, juicing is becoming very big these days. So if you're doing something like that, the cherry berry powder is fantastic. You just take a scoop, dump it right into your juice, dump it into your protein shake, and that's a great way to take it. But if you don't do that stuff, I mean, the tablets are super convenient. They're small, they're coated, they're easy to swallow. It's wonderful stuff.
5: Now, I know you're chomping at the bit to tell us a little more about the study that Purity did on the EverStrong powder. They tested golfers, and
6: right,
5: Purity found out that not only were these golfers getting stronger and more explosive, but they were driving the golf ball, get this, 14 yards further. That's amazing.
6: I have such a big smile on my face right now. I'm remembering when the researchers came back and gave us this information. I mean, we were bouncing off the walls. This is so exciting. The researchers called this a seminal study in sports nutrition, and this is on our EverStrong formula, the product we're talking about right now, the EverStrong powder. So double-blind, placebo-controlled study, 30 golfers took the EverStrong powder for 1 month. No exercise, nothing different. Just took our EverStrong powder for 1 month. In 1 month, they were banging the golf ball 14 yards further. Not
5: wow.
6: only that, 6% more power on the bench press, more explosive. They could lift the weight faster.
5: Hold on. Guys spend hundreds of dollars on new clubs to drive the ball further.
6: So, Trevor, you could spend $500 on a driver and pick up 5 yards, right? This is 14 yards. People shouldn't just ho-hum about this or yawn about this. This is amazing because, let's face it, this was a golf study, but more explosiveness, more speed, more power. This should help all sports. So if you're a tennis player, if you're a jogger, if you're any kind of an athlete, this has ramifications across the board. But again, these golfers, 1 month on this Everstrong powder we're talking about today, banging the golf ball 14 yards further. Can you imagine? You get your bottle of Everstrong, you don't tell your buddies, take it for a month, and you go out and you're banging the ball 14 yards past them. They don't know what hit them.
5: Wow. All right, we just got a few minutes left here. I want you to recap this amazing story today about creatine, what you like to call the molecule of strength. Who needs it? And what about this double free bottle offer today with the Everstrong plus the B12 energy melts?
6: You know what? My one concern with this show is that literally it sounds too good to be true, right?
5: Right.
6: Like when I tell folks about Everstrong,
5: right,
6: I'm afraid they're going to think I'm making this up. It's not possible, right? You know, I know how you feel because 6, 7, 8 years ago when I started to read about creatine, I almost couldn't believe it. I said to myself, if it's really this good with an excellent safety profile, how come everybody's not using it? But I started to use it and I noticed some incredible benefits. It's just phenomenal. And it's as simple as this. You're going to get on the Everstrong, you're going to try it, you're going to get stronger, you're going to get more powerful. You can look in the mirror and see the difference. There's hundreds and hundreds of human studies backing this up. These aren't studies with a hamster in a lab somewhere. We're talking human studies. I call this stuff muscle fertilizer. It's that great. And of course, we didn't just add the CreaPure creatine. We've discussed that. We added the Fruit XB. Remember that? Joint health. We added the coffee berry extract, that phenomenal antioxidant that's more potent than blueberries and strawberries for powerful antioxidant protection. I added the vitamin D because it's so important across the board, great for bone health, but also for seniors, vitamin D so important for muscles, especially as we get older, for strength and coordination. So this is a very comprehensive formula. Again, this would easily cost you $80, $90, $100 to replicate on your own. But today it's free. And not only that, let's not forget about the B12 energy melt, because we're talking about energy here today. And when you think energy, you think B12. B12 is critical for making red blood cells to carry oxygen to the tissues. The biotin in there is great for the hair, skin, and nails. So just make sure you're one of the first 1,000 callers. That's the only catch on this whole show. 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It never happens. 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
2: Cloudy, breezy, and cool to wrap up this weekend with any rain tapering off this afternoon as the high approaches 75 with some gusty winds out of the north and northeast. Probably cloudy overnight with a low in the mid-60s. Plenty of sun tomorrow with a high of 77. And a sunny and warmer Tuesday as the high reaches 82 degrees. From the Weather Channel, I'm Jeff Maher, WLS AM 890, with another update in 30 minutes.
3: Eden's inbound from Lake Cook to Montrose, 20 minutes and 15 out. The Kennedy inbound from O'Hare to the Burn Interchange, 25 minutes and 30 minutes outbound. The Eisenhower inbound from the Jane Addams to the Post Office, 30 minutes and 30 out. The Stevenson inbound from 355 to DuSable Lakeshore Drive, 25 minutes and 25 outbound. DuSable Lakeshore Drive, southbound Hollywood to Monroe, 12 minutes. Monroe to Marquette, 15. Northbound Marquette to Monroe is 20 minutes. And from Monroe to Hollywood, 12. From the WLS AM 890 Traffic Center, I'm Kat with the next update in 30 minutes.
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5: 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I am your host, Steve Summers. Before we jump in today, let me take a step back because I remember this conversation like it was yesterday. I was talking to Dr. Neil Levin just a few years ago, and I asked him, I said, Dr. Levin, if you were stuck on a desert island, what key nutrients would you take? Because, you know, it's confusing for us. There are so many vitamins out there. What is the most important one? If you're like me, I don't want to take 10 to 20 pills a day. I just don't. So anyway, Dr. Levin said, Steve, we're working on this. A few years went by, and folks, here we are today. And on the show to talk with us about that, Dr. Neil Levin is here. He's a chiropractor, nutritionist, and high-level advisor to Purity Products. Dr. Levin, I remember that conversation. I do. Welcome back to the show.
6: You know, that's funny. I remember that conversation as well, and you weren't the only one who had asked me that. I've had so many patients over the years ask me just about that. Doc, you know, if you were stuck on a desert island and you could only have one thing, what would it be? Or, Doc, I don't want to take... I'm giving them five or six formulas. Doc, I just want one thing. And this super pill is the answer to that question. I brought that question back to Purity Products and I said, look, this is getting unruly. I mean, I'm giving my patients a multi. I'm giving them fish oil and krill oil. If they're over 45, they need the CoQ10. Mm-hmm. All the multis are underpowered in terms of vitamin D. So I'm giving them vitamin D. The B12s and all these multis are wrong. Folks over 50, 60 can't absorb it. I'm giving them a B12.
5: Right.
6: And it was getting, they're walking out of here with a bag of pills and they're rolling their eyes at me. So I said to Purity, I'm like, guys, we got to come up with one super formula is what I called it. And they came back. It took them about a year to do it.
5: Wow.
6: And they came back with the super pill. And this is the answer. When I have somebody that says, I just want one thing.
5: Right.
6: This is what I give them, Steve, because this is the multivitamin. I'm talking about a world-class multivitamin. So, this is your krill oil. It's your fish oil. It's your CoQ10. This has got as much lutein, Steve, as an eye formula, a full 10 milligrams of a very high-end lutein. It's got the astaxanthin for the eyes. Wow. Steve, there's 2,000 international units of vitamin D. This has got the right B12 for folks in their 50s, 60s, 70s to give them that energy that they want. This is the answer. If you're only going to take one thing, hands down, the super pill is it.
5: Well, I remember the conversation very well. And to be fair, it had to have been one of those ding light bulb moments, right? I mean, this is actually huge because there is no other multivitamin on the market, at least I know of, that does this.
6: Yeah, there is none. And, you know, it's like, what do you need to take? Let's check the boxes. What do people have to take? You have to take an omega-3, whether it's fish oil or krill oil.
5: Check.
6: I like both because that's just critical for brain health and heart health, visual health. It makes your skin look great. It makes all the cells of the body work effectively. According to a recent study, 98% of us are low in omega-3s, you must take an omega-3. That's in here. You have to take vitamin D. If you're above Atlanta, let's say, you have to take vitamin D because for the whole winter, you're not making any. And then if you slather on the sunscreen in the summer, you're still not making any. And vitamin D is critical for everything. It signals to a tenth of the human genome. It's important for muscle health, eye health, immune health, brain health, happy mood. You want to feel good. It's your vitamin D. You got to get that in there. The average multi-Steve is going to give you 400 international units. That's a joke. The super pill has a full 2,000 international units.
5: That's huge.
6: Of vitamin D.
5: That's huge.
6: A meaningful dose.
5: Yeah.
6: And the list goes on and on. It's 100 milligrams of CoQ10. It's the right B12. So what I hear from my patients, that let's say they come in on a Monday and they're, you know, have some neck pain or back pain. I want to see them again later in the week. They come in and they're like, wow, doc, this makes a difference. This isn't like a regular multi where you take it and you hope it's going to work.
5: Right.
6: This is like, wow, I feel better. Once people start on the super pill, this is just something they get over and over and over.
5: Well, the way I view this, this is kind of a next generation new frontier of supplementation. It's where one simple pill that you have in your elite multi that you're talking about, an elite omega-3, you said, with krill oil and fish oil. And then you augment that with the cellular energizers like coenzyme Q10, talked about astaxanthin and lutein for the eyes and skin, and even ginkgo, which I don't think you mentioned, for brain health. Now, that is a great idea right there, because we get a little bit older, things slow down. Ginkgo is great for brain health. I mean, does this all surprise you that it's never been done before?
6: You know, I've always been surprised that it hasn't been done before, but, you know, I don't get involved in the intrinsics. But when I talk to Jan over there at Purity, Jason over there, you know, this took them over a year to put together, because to get everything stabilized, because with the fish oil and the krill oil and then the multi, to make everything work just right wasn't easy. But then the benefits are so great. Let's go to this recent study. This is a recent large randomized study. This is on multivitamins.
5: This would be interesting. Let me tell you something.
6: The multivitamin they used isn't half the multi we're talking about right now. So this is a randomized, double-blind, placebo-controlled study performed by researchers, Steve, from Wake Forest University School of Medicine in collaboration with Brigham and Women's Hospital in Boston. That's an affiliate of Harvard. So very high-end study. 2,262 older men and women, average age 72. This was published in September 2022, so very recent.
5: Yeah.
6: What the researchers found was nothing less than shocking. They did the study over 3 years. They gave them cognitive tests at baseline. So that's thinking tests. How is this person thinking? Okay. Everybody was normal cognitively when the test began. Mm-hmm. Now, 3 years later, they redid the cognitive test. Some were on placebo, of course. Some were on the multi. The multivitamin slowed cognitive decline, Steve, by 60%.
5: No way.
6: You would have thought this would have been trumpeted from the hilltops, but you know what? The media, they love to come out and pan vitamins. So when, God forbid, a study comes out that doesn't show the vitamin did an amazing job, that's big headlines. Yeah. But this,
5: 60.
6: This is major, and it's from Harvard. It's from Wake Forest, Brigham Young Hospital. It cut down cognitive decline by 60%. So that's just outstanding.
5: That's
6: Let me tell you something. The multi we're talking about here, the super pill, is order of magnitudes better. You know, just the nutrients are better. So you asked me about ginkgo before.
5: Yes.
6: So when you combine a multi with ginkgo biloba, which has wonderful support for the brain, along with krill oil and fish oil, incredible support for the brain, B vitamins, so important for the brain. And then you add our elite lutein, which has tons of brain benefits, along with skin benefits and eye benefits. This becomes just an outstanding brain formula, on top of it being great for the heart and energy. The first thing people are going to notice is energy. But this is going to work. This is protecting your brain. We all want to age gracefully. The super pill is going to help you do just that.
5: You mentioned something a while ago, why it took a year to develop this. Purity Products has been around for 25 plus years now, so they don't do anything halfway. I mean, you put the components together, and you want to make sure that it works. And when it does, you want to tell people about it. Just like the super pill, it can deliver a multiple mode of action that goes way beyond just a basic multivitamin. And it boils down to what you like to call a difference maker in nutritional technologies. If you can, explain the savings here and why this is so advanced. Because I know savings is so important for so many people out there.
6: Wow, that is like such a great point. Because, you know, people used to complain about the sheer amount of stuff I would give them, right? Mm. They were also rolling their eyes at my receptionist when she gives them the number for the cost of it. Because if you're talking about, if you go out and buy a very top quality multivitamin, and then you're going to get some krill oil and some fish oil, and you're going to get CoQ10, and the top selling CoQ10 brand is 100 milligrams. We have 100 milligrams right here. Mm-hmm. You're going to get an eye formula with 10 milligrams of a very good lutein. So I can't see doing it for less than, and you're going to get a vitamin D formula and maybe a high-end B12.
5: Yeah.
6: I don't see you doing it for less than $200. And, you know, the fact that since you're bringing up money, the fact that Purity is letting folks try a full 1 month supply of this for $9.95, I mean, that is really, you know why they do it, Steve?
5: Why?
6: Because they want people to try it. They know this is a superior product. They're not out to lose money, Purity products. But in essence, when you get this, they're pretty much losing money, because I think the first 1,000 calls even getting free shipping. You'll know that better than me. But I mean, between the shipping and the cost of the vitamin, they're out big money when someone gets one of these. But they know once people say, see, wow, this is really a lot better than what I was taking, they're going to want to continue.
5: You know, I think this is a good time to clarify how Purity can claim things like better joint comfort in just 7 days with the Purity Super Pill. Because, hey, let's be honest here. I mean, you can't get this benefit from a regular multi out there. It just doesn't exist. Characterize why adding the omega-3s to Purity Super Pill really leverages the science of these omega-3s from krill to reduce joint pain from exercise and activity in just 7 days.
6: This is a great study. This is double-blind, placebo-controlled out of the Journal of the American College of Nutrition. And Steve, this was done on only 300 milligrams of krill oil. It was a high-end krill oil, but it's 300 milligrams. Mm-hmm. We use 500 milligrams of krill oil, and we use something called Phospho Boost krill oil. So what have they done here? They've taken out more of the sea salts, mm-hmm. and by doing that, they concentrate up the omega-3s and the phospholipids. And so this is a really, really good krill oil. So you're going to get this benefit and then some. So in this study, in just 7 days, the folks that had knee discomfort, and I think these folks, if I remember correctly, were in their 50s. In just 7 days, Steve, they were 28% more comfortable.
5: Wow.
6: And they didn't do anything different. They weren't exercising or using PT or taking NSAIDs. They added krill oil.
5: Right.
6: In 30 days, they were 38% more comfortable. Now, researchers didn't stop there. They checked their joint flexibility, their joint functionality, all improved. On top of that, they measured something called C-reactive protein, which is a marker of inflammation, and we want to see that go down. And in this study, the folks on krill oil, C-reactive protein moved nicely in the right direction, showing that not only were people more comfortable, more functional, but their blood levels of this substance C-reactive protein were improved. So all around, tremendous benefit. This happened in 7 days. So I can say unequivocally that if you have joint discomfort, especially knee joint discomfort, because mm-hmm. that's what this study was on, this krill oil seems to work just wonderful for making people more comfortable. So if you get this Purity Super Pill and you have the common aches and pains that come along with aging or overuse or being a weekend warrior, once you start to use this for about 7 days, you should feel more comfortable.
5: Well, this is a win-win, because if you take something that's going to make you feel better, going to make your joints feel better, you're going to want to exercise and have more activity on top of that. So
6: that's universal. Yeah. When I'm a chiropractor, so I see that all the time. They come in here, they're complaining, I can't exercise, I can't play golf, I can't play tennis, hiking's not comfortable anymore, I can't play with the grandkids, everything hurts. I'm going up and down the stairs, whatever it is. And I start adjusting them. And once they feel better, they get back to doing the things they want to do. So yes, any therapy, any intervention that's going to help folks feel more comfortable tends to make them happier. And when you're happier and you're more comfortable, what do? You want to get back to your life, whether it's tennis or golf or hiking or playing with the grandkids or shopping or just doing more things. And we want all our customers to get out there and enjoy their lives.
5: And I think, Dr. Levin, this is a perfect time to remind our listeners about the great news here in this special offer. 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I'll give out that number here in just a couple of minutes. Let's bring Dr. Neil Levin back online here with us. And as you're talking, I'm sitting here hearing this cash register going off. If I was to go out and swallow all 15 to 20 vitamin pills a day with somewhere between $200 and $300 a month, you've gone through this whole litany of things. But one of the things that you haven't mentioned just yet, you've checked off literally all of the boxes here, but you insisted that Purity include 100 milligrams of coenzyme Q10 in this formula. Now, that's for energy, right?
6: Yeah. Now, if you go to the average, I don't know, big box store, club store, the best-selling CoQ10 has 100 milligrams of CoQ10. That's a good amount of CoQ10. Mm-hmm. So we have 100 milligrams of CoQ10. Now, why is CoQ10 important anyway? 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
5: Okay.
6: When you eat some food, whether it's fat, carbohydrates, protein, the body takes those, it absorbs them, it brings them to the cells. Once in the cells, it gets into the mitochondria, and those are your little blast furnaces. That's where you turn food into cellular energy. Well, one of the linchpins to turn food into cellular energy is CoQ10. Mm-hmm. You need lots of CoQ10 to effectively make your food into cellular energy. Now, when you were 20, Steve, you made oodles of CoQ10. By the time you're 70, that number is cut in half. So when you look at a 70-year-old, they're not really moving like a 20-year-old, right? So but the question becomes, can you, by orally ingesting CoQ10 in supplement form, bump your levels back up? And the answer is yes. But CoQ10, it's absorbable, but when you take it with krill oil, it goes up. It's much better absorbable. So maybe 4 or 5 times better absorbed.
5: Nice.
6: And that's what we have it. We have in this krill oil, fish oil matrix. Now, one other point in CoQ10, for those out there listening that take a statin drug, and you know, a ton of folks over 50 are on statins. They're one of the best-selling drugs out there, and we're not going to pass judgment on statins here, but the point is, if you're using a statin to lower your cholesterol because your doctor told you to, one of the side effects of statins is myalgias, is muscle pain, is discomfort. I see this all the time as a chiropractor. Mm-hmm. Folks come in and they tell me about that. It's widely held belief is that One of the reasons people get these myalgias, these muscle aches and pains from statins, is because it lowers your CoQ10 even more. So if you're taking CoQ10, if you're taking a statin, it's going to lower your CoQ10. So if you're on statins, you absolutely want a multi that has CoQ10. You want to get that CoQ10 in here, in there. The point is, isn't it nice to know when you're taking the super pill, this also becomes your CoQ10 formula in a very absorbable omega-3 matrix.
7: Exactly. And I'm so glad you addressed that, because the energy factor in this is so vitally important. If you just join us, we're talking to Dr. Neil Levin with Purity Products. You know, one of the many ingredients in here that is a clinically validated nutrient is called lutein. Now, I know you mentioned that a little bit earlier. It's plant-based superfood from marigold flowers. It's really the centerpiece of basically every single eye or vision formula out there on the market. And you guys actually use 10 full milligrams in this formula. It helps with sharper vision, helps with macular health, glare reduction. I thought that was a little surprising, which is great when you drive at night. I mean, this is great for brain function too. So, I mean, when you consider how much is in the Purity Super Pill multivitamin, Dr. Levin, Purity Super Pill, I would say, at what, 40 times more here? Is that right? That's a big deal.
6: It's funny that you say that, because I was just looking at the supplement facts panel on the leading multi just now when you started asking me this question, and they have a quarter of 1 milligram. Wow. We have 10 milligrams. 10. So yes, that's 40 times. That's the difference.
7: Huge.
6: So we have 40 times more lutein, and it's a very special lutein. It's called LuteMax 2020. Lots and lots of studies. Yes, it comes from marigold flowers. Mm-hmm. Yes, it's clinically tested. It's a top lutein in terms of research. And the research is plain. The benefits are for vision are amazing. So LuteMax 2020 improves contrast sensitivity. It improves glare threshold. So if you're driving at night and you know that glare that they can hit you in the eyes, that bothersome glare, this protects the eyes. It protects the eyes from blue light. Blue light is a very big problem. Like if you're looking at your computer, like I am right now, it's shining blue light in your eyes. Your cell phone, when you're outside, you get a lot of blue. You've heard of blue blockers.
7: Yes.
6: Those sunglasses, one of the things they do is block blue light. Too much blue light puts the kibosh on your sleep. So you're watching some TV, or you're playing on your computer, or your worst case scenario, you're bringing your cell phone to bed with you and looking at that. That's going to trash your melatonin and make it hard to sleep. Yep. Well, if you have enough lutein, it's almost like an internal blue blocker. It's protecting you from blue light. So, I mean, and it also boosts something called BDNF, that's brain-derived neurotrophic factor. What is that?
7: It's memory, right?
6: That's actually the factor that helps your brain neurons grow and make new synapses. And so, yeah, I mean, lutein, great for the eyes, great for the brain, amazing skin benefits. You take lutein and it helps makes your skin look beautiful. So, yeah, this formula is just amazing. Imagine you take your multi, and you're going to get your multi now. You get your eye formula, you get your vitamin D formula, you get your CoQ10, and you get your omega-3 formula all in one. It's just three pills. They're soft gels, so they slide right down, easy to swallow, and you're getting a month supply from Purity for $9.95. So that is, you know, this is one of those things you hear a lot of. You hear a lot of advertising these days, Steve.
7: Right.
6: You really do. I guess I'm being an advertiser right now, but I'm really a doctor that's just talking to you like I would talk to any of the patients that came in here. I saw probably 20 people this morning. This is the way I talk to them. 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
7: 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Dr. Neil Levin, let's have some fun here. 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
5: Any rain will taper off into this afternoon with a cloudy sky and at times some gusty winds out of the north and northeast with a high close to 75 degrees. Partly cloudy overnight and still breezy with a low in the mid-60s. A sunny start to the week tomorrow with a high of 77 and sunny and warmer on Tuesdays. The high hits 82. From the Weather Channel, I'm Jeff Maher, WLS AM 890, with another update in 30 minutes.
6: He mixed patriotism with politics. I'm Carmen Roberts, Fox News.
7: No people have done more good, shown more courage, made more progress, righted more injustice, or achieved more greatness than you, the American people.
6: At America's 250th birthday celebration in the nation's capital last night, President Trump praised the nation as the crowning achievement of human history.
7: The most extraordinary, most exceptional, most incredible nation ever to exist on the face of the earth.
6: And in a storm-delayed speech, he honored veterans, including several from World War II and one from the being the first black officers to lead a special forces team in combat in Vietnam. But he also used the speech to take aim at political opponents. He said, "We're pushing communistic ideas," and again insisted Congress must pass the Save America Act voting bill. And Speaker Mike Johnson explains why the House did not try to pass that bill.

0: earlier telling Fox News,
1: I just decided it was best to send everybody home to go celebrate July 4th in their districts. We'll come back, gather everybody together.
0: And Democrats argue the law would make voting harder, not safer, noting, for instance, that 150 million Americans don't have a passport and millions of married women change their names and their birth certificates don't match anymore. A very dangerous typhoon puts people on Guam and the Northern Mariana Islands on high alert. Super Typhoon Bobby is bearing down on the islands with winds approaching 175 miles an hour. That is equivalent to a Category 5 hurricane. The National Weather Service is warning of catastrophic wind damage, life-threatening storm surge, and dangerous surf as residents board up homes and businesses. And U.S. territories are home to about 210,000 people, several key American military bases as well. 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
2: Eden's inbound from Lake Cook to Montrose, 20 minutes and 15 out. The Kennedy inbound from Montrose to the Burn is 12 minutes and 10 minutes out. The Eisenhower inbound from Wolf to the Post Office, 15 and 15 out. The Stevenson inbound from the Tri-State to DuSable Lakeshore Drive, 20 minutes and 15 out. The Bishop Ford inbound and outbound is closed between Sibley and 130th Street for flooding. Lakeshore Drive southbound Hollywood to Monroe, 12 minutes. Monroe to Marquette, 15. Northbound Marquette to Monroe, 20 minutes. And from Monroe to Hollywood, 12. From the WLSAM 890 Traffic Center, I'm Kat with the next update in 30 minutes.
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4: 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One of my favorite guests is on the line. We've got Chris Killam, also known as the Medicine Hunter, standing by now. CNN calls Chris the Indiana Jones of natural medicine because he's constantly scouring the globe searching for natural remedies. You may have seen Chris on the Dr. Oz show or maybe on PBS or CBS and also on Fox News where he does a health segment. He's been featured in the New York Times and also on ABC's 2020. Anyway, Chris is joining us today to discuss not one, but three of the hottest nutritional ingredients out there on the market today. Even better, he's teamed up with Purity today to give away a complimentary bottle to everyone out there in the listening audience. So do not, I repeat, do not change that dial. But first, a quick introduction. Chris Killam is an author and an educator. He's written 14 books. He's conducted research in over 30 countries. Again, he's been on with Oprah and Friends and Dr. Oz. Chris, welcome back to the show.
5: Thank you so much. It's always a pleasure to have a great conversation with you.
4: Now, most of us are super busy these days. We want to stay healthy, but quite frankly, it can be daunting. You know, with all the different supplements out there. Now, Chris, you've traveled all over the world learning about different natural remedies. So you really know which ingredients to look for. So tell me this, besides a good multivitamin and some fish oil, maybe a few other things, go into the three super hot nutrients you've been so jazzed about lately.
5: Well, I'm happy to do that. The three super nutrients, as we like to say, are a green tea extract, a turmeric extract called curcumin, and an extract from red wine called resveratrol. And apropos of what you said about my traveling around the world, I've extensively investigated these in their host countries. So I've been in the green tea plantations of China and India and worked with top researchers of this ingredient in those countries. With turmeric, I've been deeply involved with turmeric researchers in India and seen all of that. And with resveratrol, I've worked with scientists in Europe and also in California and Chile and South Africa, all of which are major red wine producing areas. So I've had the opportunity to investigate these things in the field, meet with the top scientists, and my conclusion is that green tea, curcumin from turmeric root, and resveratrol from red wine are remarkable health-enhancing agents that everybody can benefit from in a very, very substantial way.
4: Now, Chris, let's talk about these big three. And it's interesting that they're all found in our diet and all are considered superfoods. The green tea, the curcumin, the resveratrol. Why did you want to combine the three? There's always a method to your madness, if I can say it that way, because you combine these things together. You call it a real game changer.
5: Well, you know, when I look at these, there actually isn't a reason to put them all in separate products. They do go very well together. As you said, they're all food derived. So it's kind of like you can make a salad if you choose out of many vegetables. You don't just have to have a bowl of lettuce or a bowl of cucumbers. And while that's a little bit simplistic, the fact is that all of these are very, very rich in groups of protective compounds that are both antioxidant, so they actually protect our organ systems, so they maintain a healthy inflammatory status in the body. And this is really a big breakthrough. I also like the idea that people can get a concentrated supplement of green tea extract, curcumin extract, and resveratrol in one product with truly meaningful amounts of each one, and not have to go out and basically buy a shopping cart full of stuff.
4: Now, let's dive into the headlines and the research, especially on this green tea, because it's absolutely amazing. I know in Asia they've been using it for thousands of years for healthy aging, but what are you seeing recently in the press? I know you told me the Nutrition Research Journal in its July 2012 issue revealed that green tea significantly increased plasma antioxidant activity and whole blood glutathione. Can you recap some of these headlines and tell me why you're such a green tea advocate?
5: Okay. What you just said about increasing plasma antioxidant activity is really critical. There are many antioxidants that people consume that don't actually wind up in the body, or they don't wind up in the body in any significant amounts. The green tea antioxidants, which we know are among the most highly beneficial antioxidants in the entire world, are very well absorbed. They improve plasma antioxidant activity. That is the blood concentration of antioxidants. So what happens is you get this great concentration of antioxidant substances, which are protective compounds floating around in the body and protecting the cells of your body, your organs, every part of your body from premature destruction due to exposure to environmental pollutants and things in the diet. With regard to the whole blood glutathione, when we take in the right antioxidants, and not all antioxidant compounds are the right antioxidants, our bodies produce more of its own super protective compound called glutathione. So you take in the green tea extract, you build the antioxidant activity in your blood, and you also cause your body to produce this enormously beneficial, very well-studied, very powerful protective substance called glutathione. So it is remarkable. This isn't something that most high antioxidant foods or supplement ingredients do, but it does happen with a concentrated, properly made green tea extract.
4: All right, let's switch gears and talk about this curcumin, which is number two on your list. And by the way, these three ingredients are all found in the new green tea combo formula. We're going to be offering a free bottle in a few minutes, but talk to me about the curcumin, which is spelled C-U-R-C-U-M-I-N. Now, most people haven't heard of it, but scientists and researchers know it's one of the most powerful superfoods on the planet. It can positively influence our DNA, maintain joint comfort, healthy inflammation, and more. Can you share some of the incredible headlines on curcumin and tell us why you use this? And we talked about this off air a few minutes ago, this patented curcumin with greater absorption.
5: Okay. Well, first of all, I think while people might not know the term curcumin, they may well know turmeric root, which is a yellow spice, and it shows up in curries, and it's part of the 5,000-year-old Indian Ayurvedic system of medicine. I've been studying turmeric and its derivative curcumin since the 1970s, and I'll say this right off the bat, that there are almost no plant materials in the world as extensively studied as this. A couple of thousand studies can be found in the scientific and medical literature. We know that curcumin is powerfully antioxidant. We know that it has a remarkable capacity to protect the liver, and the liver is our primary detoxifying organ. It greatly enhances joint health. So if people are experiencing joint discomfort due to overuse, this really helps to relieve that. And it's also what we call cardioprotective. It helps to protect the heart. It helps to maintain normal, healthy cholesterol. And one last thing that is really kind of astounding is that curcumin actually causes your body to produce what are called neuroprotective factors in the brain. So it causes your body to produce these agents in the brain that protect the actual tissue of the nerves and the brain itself. There's almost nothing else that we know of that does this. Specifically, the curcumin that you mentioned offers about 7 times the absorption of other curcumin. So when you take 250 milligrams of this stuff, you get about 7 times the activity that you would if you took, say, a comparable amount of another curcumin extract. So this, in my opinion, is one of the most life-enhancing, protective, totally beneficial substances on Earth, and it has just decades of scientific and medical studies to back it up.
4: Now, Chris, I know that we talked already about the green tea in the curcumin in your new green tea formula, which Purity is giving away for free today. But first, tell me about the third nutrient on the list, the resveratrol, which is super hot right now. Share with us some of the headlines and the science behind resveratrol. I know the French love it, but why is it on your short list?
5: Well, resveratrol is one of those remarkable compounds that I just sort of shake my head at how many different things it does. It is found in grapes, in wine grapes. It also shows up in cranberries. What we know about resveratrol is that, like green tea and also like curcumin extract, it's profoundly antioxidant. But more than that, it shows significant properties. When you look at some of the things in the body that happen during aging as a result of fat accumulation in tissue and insulin sensitivity, resveratrol helps to protect against those things. It's a powerful immune regulator. And you know, our immune system is responsible for keeping us healthy. It is remarkably beneficial for the heart. And this is why it's considered one of the keys to the so-called French paradox. You know, the French drink a lot of red wine, they eat a lot of cheese, they smoke cigarettes, and they stay slim and they have good cardiovascular health, which just seems completely unfair. But resveratrol appears to be key in that. And additionally, there is a brain benefit like there is with the curcumin with blood flow to the brain. So when you take resveratrol, you get brain blood flow. This means you get more oxygen to the tissues of the brain. So this is on my short list for all those reasons and for about a dozen more that would just plain take too long to explain.
4: All right, again, we're talking with Chris Killam, also known as the Indiana Jones of natural medicine, sometimes called the medicine hunter as well. Chris, let's laser in on how this wonderful formula that you created in conjunction with Purity Products. I know that Purity's been in business now for, what is it, over 20 years. They've got a top rating from the Better Business Bureau, and people can get a complimentary bottle of this green tea CR today. We'll give that number out in a few minutes. But first, Chris, before we tell our listeners how they can get their very own complimentary bottle of green tea CR, tell me this. If you wanted to buy this green tea plus the patented curcumin plus the resveratrol, I mean, you'd spend close to probably at least $75 for all three bottles in the store. And yet today, Purity Products is giving away a free bottle. How are they able to do this?
5: Well, you can consider it kind of a smart bet. And what I mean by that, first of all, Purity's big, but they're also very strategic. 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
4: 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Okay, Chris, talk about some of the headlines just on the green tea that we didn't get to yet. I understand that dieters just love green tea because it supports healthy fat metabolism. Is that right? And what does the research say about green tea when it comes to weight management?
5: Well, this is one of the especially wonderful things about green tea. We know that green tea has thermogenic properties. That is, it has heat-generating properties in the body, so it actually causes your body to burn more calories. So when you eat a meal, you're going to burn more calories from that meal as a result of taking a good, well-made, concentrated green tea extract. In addition, it has specific fat oxidation properties. It actually burns fat. I'm not suggesting that you're going to lose 20 pounds in a week, but I am saying that this is going to help your body to metabolize fat more efficiently. Over time, taking a green tea extract can help you to have a better fat to lean muscle ratio. So from a weight control standpoint, this is very good news. Additionally, green tea helps to stabilize blood glucose or blood sugar. And unstable blood sugar is one of the contributing factors to increased weight. So by stabilizing blood sugar, you have an effect on weight control and weight management. So it's really quite remarkable stuff. You need enough of it. We've got enough of it in green tea CR. It has to be the right extract. We've got the right extract. But the science is there for healthy weight management.
4: All right. Now, Chris, you say that with Purity's formula, it provides you with about 3 cups worth of green tea in each 2-capsule serving. So you get all of the green tea's concentrated benefits for energy, for heart health, for alertness in just 2 caps. Plus, you get the curcumin and the resveratrol, too. So it's easy. You call it your daily shortcut to better health. Explain this idea of a healthy shortcut and explain some of the top benefits as well.
5: Well, I mean, you could, for example, drink 3 cups of good concentrated green tea each day, eat at least 1 really rich curry made with a lot of turmeric root, and drink a couple of glasses of red wine. You could do that every day. Most people will not do that every day, but they still might want the benefits of 3 of the biggest superstar protective health-enhancing nutrients on the entire planet. So when I call this a daily shortcut, I'm simply saying that you can get in a capsule, in a good capsule, what you'd otherwise have to get by drinking a few cups of tea, eating at least 1 large, you know, turmeric-laden curry every day, and drinking a couple of glasses of concentrated red wine.
4: Again, we're talking with Chris Killam, the medicine hunter. Now, in this new green tea CR formula from Purity, it's really about the research. Share with us some of your favorite studies and the headlines on the curcumin that we didn't get to yet. I know this is one of your favorite ingredients for joint comfort and even for brain health.
5: Well, I especially like the liver protective, heart protective, and joint modifying properties of this stuff. The liver is our greatest detoxifying organ, and we know that we're constantly bombarded by toxins in the environment. In fact, blood studies show that newborn babies contain 200 industrial pollutants in their blood at the time of birth. So we need a functioning, super healthy, very strong liver. We might not think about our livers that much, but we need that. Mm-hmm. And we know that curcumin protects the liver. It keeps it strong. From a cardiac standpoint, it's highly beneficial for the heart. It's very good for maintaining healthy cholesterol and healthy platelet levels. And from a joint standpoint, we have innumerable studies showing overall improvement in joint health and relief and stable inflammatory activity, better joint mobility as a result of taking curcumin. I like the brain protective studies as well. You know, curcumin delivers all this. So I regard it as one of the single most important things that you can put in your body. And I'm very well aware that most people are not going to eat enough raw turmeric root to get the benefits that they should and that they can get from a concentrated curcumin extract.
6: 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Call now. All right, back to the show. Chris, I don't want to get too technical here, but these antioxidants in green tea are classified as polyphenols, and they really are super powerful and well-respected by scientists. But in this Green Tea CR formula, there's more. It's got the green tea, it's got the curcumin, the resveratrol that we talked about, plus grape seed extract, bioflavonoids, vitamin C. Can you talk to me about this array of really super antioxidants and polyphenols that you've put in the formula?
5: Well, yeah, I won't say that we kind of went overkill, but I will say that we really, really developed an efficient, comprehensive program here. Grape seed extract contain a group of highly specialized antioxidant compounds that not only do much of what I've already described, but also enhance the physical integrity of tissue in the blood vessels and the skin. So we put those in there for extra boost in antioxidant activity, but also for a specific type of activity that isn't as much addressed by the green tea, the curcumin, and the resveratrol. The bioflavonoids enhance the overall activity of vitamin C, and vitamin C itself is one of the most important nutrients that we can possibly take in. So I would say that we were very, very thorough. You know, when we went through what could be in this product, we said, you know, what would happen if we put in grape seed extract, bioflavonoids, and vitamin C? We realized that we would have an utterly superior formula. And just to reiterate, I want people to experience dynamic health. I want people to feel great. This formula, the Green Tea CR, will make you feel great. And that's the purpose of it.
6: All right, Chris, I love this Green Tea CR combination formula. And remember, the CR stands for curcumin and resveratrol. I love that with this complimentary bottle today, our listeners can get started for free. That's great value. What would people expect to pay if they bought all of these separately in the store?
5: Well, I think if they bought high-quality products that contain these ingredients, they'd be into it for about $75 or so, possibly even $80.
6: Yeah.
5: So they'd wind up spending appreciably more than they're going to spend on the Green Tea CR formula. And they still wouldn't get the grapeseed extract. They still wouldn't get the pine bark extract, the bioflavonoids, or the vitamin C.
6: Chris, what kind of results can people expect to see? What can they expect to feel once they start taking this formula?
5: I think that people will feel greater joint mobility and comfort. I think they'll feel more energy. Because these ingredients also help to stabilize and maintain natural healthy blood sugar control, I think they'll have more sustained energy throughout the day. And I would just suspect that people will have an experience of greater vitality. When you have a more highly functional immune system, you just feel more energy and better overall. It's kind of, you know, like those days when you get up and go, wow, I feel great. This is a wow, I feel great formula.
6: Now, Chris, the green tea CR, let me get this straight. It provides about 3 cups worth of green tea in each 2-capsule serving. Plus, you get the antioxidant equivalent of several servings of fruits and vegetables. Plus, you get the resveratrol and the joint comfort and brain function benefits of the curcumin. I mean, wow, all in one formula. In the last 2 minutes, talk to me about this shortcut to better health and why you want everyone listening to this program to call now for that complimentary bottle of green tea CR.
5: Okay. Fortunately, there's an immense body of science that has been growing steadily for the past 20 years, and it's really rich science now. We know that of the various plant-derived substances that exist, green tea extract, curcumin extract, and resveratrol extract are at the absolute top of the list of protective, vitality-enhancing, overall health-promoting compounds. There just isn't anything like these. They're in the green tea CR standing for curcumin and resveratrol, product in meaningful amounts. People will take this product. They're going to feel the difference. You're going to feel energy. You're going to feel more vitality. You're just plain going to feel better, kind of more fluid and in that flow of good health.
6: Sure.
5: So I want people to experience that. And given that they can get a free bottle, I'm also not saying, now put yourself at great risk and spend a lot of money. I'd say, no, try it free. Let the product speak for itself.
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2: At the Euro 400 today, and it looks like any chances for showers and storms should wind down through the afternoon. Mostly cloudy, low 70s by the lake, upper 70s away. Tonight, partly cloudy, upper 60s by the lake, low 60s inland. Monday, sunny, high from the low 70s by the lake to low 80s. Sunny on Tuesday, headed to the upper 70s to the mid 80s. From the Weather Channel, I'm Jeff Eno, WLS, AM890 with another update in 30 minutes.
3: Fox News, I'm Deborah Valentine. The six-day funeral for Iran's late supreme leader killed by U.S. and Israeli airstrikes started Saturday. Fox's Trey Yanks reports from Tel Aviv, Israel.
4: The funeral for Iran's late supreme leader, the Ayatollah Khamenei, has been a large display of Iranian propaganda as delegations from around the world traveled to Tehran. The funeral will continue until July 9th with millions of Iranians participating.
3: There have been calls for President Trump's death during the funeral as revenge for the killing of the supreme leader. Paul Pelosi, the husband of former House Speaker Nancy Pelosi, allegedly involved in a hit and run, Fox's Alicia Acuna.
5: The sheriff said, quote, during the investigation, Pelosi admitted to hitting something, but said he didn't know what he had hit, so he kept driving.
3: No charges have yet been filed. 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
6: Eden's inbound from Lake Cook to Montrose, 20 minutes and 15 out. The Kennedy inbound from O'Hare to the Burn, 30 minutes and 30 minutes outbound. The Eisenhower inbound from the Jane Addams to the post office, 30 minutes in and out. The Stevenson inbound from 355 to DuSable Lakeshore Drive, 25 minutes and 20 minutes outbound. The Bishop Ford inbound and outbound is closed between Sibley and 130th Street for flooding. And Lakeshore Drive southbound from Hollywood to Monroe, 12 minutes. Monroe to Marquette, 15. Northbound Marquette to Monroe, 20 minutes. And from Monroe to Hollywood, 15. From the WLS AM 890 Traffic Center, I'm Kat with the next update in 30 minutes.
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7: Have you ever heard the phrase, a diamond is forever? The slogan's fairly recent in human history and was coined in 1947 by the London-based diamond giant De Beers. Today, the company and its partners are still big players in the field, accounting for roughly one-third of global rough diamond production by value. De Beers primarily mines for diamonds in four countries, South Africa, Canada, Botswana, and Namibia. In South Africa, the northwestern coastal portion of the country has been a huge diamond mine since 1925 and was closed off to the public until recently. The ravaged land left behind by mining operations reflects the toll of this trade. One such type of mining is open pit or open cast, which create large circular pits in the earth. In eastern Siberia, Russia, the now-defunct Mir mine is as deep as 5 football fields and can be seen from the International Space Station.
8: It really looks like this kind of like hellish game of chutes and ladders. There are just these multiple levels of dirt tiers within this pit, connected by bridges and ladders and ropes, and predominantly boys and men are being lowered by ropes tied to their bodies to a subsequent level to sweep the littoral at the next level looking for diamonds and things.
7: That's Matthew Gavin Frank, a professor at Northern Michigan University and the author of Flight of the Diamond Smugglers, a tale of pigeons, obsession, and greed along coastal South Africa. Frank traveled to this region to learn more about the trade. He spoke firsthand with local diamond miners and some of the people who work for De Beers to oversee the mining.
8: When I was there, diamond sweepers were making like the equivalent. It was commission-based, so they were making the equivalent of like a nickel per carat found.
7: Frank says that this commission-based pay could feed a small family on a cheap cornmeal-based diet. However, this life is rooted in struggle instead of stability. Mining is very dangerous work, and in addition to the open pit method at the surface of the earth, there are also underground diamond mines.
8: The miners would be working underground, and they would be working in chambers that were so tight that they would chip away at rock that was oftentimes mere inches from their bodies. And because they were charged with squeezing themselves into crevices so tight to chip away with their pickaxes, at the end of their shifts, there were these ghostly parades of human-shaped depressions left in the rock, like these hard outlines of the men who had previously labored there.
7: Deep sea mining is another popular method off the coast of South Africa and Namibia. Large ships head out equipped with long hoses that drop down into the water and disrupt massive parts of the seabed.
8: What these hoses vacuum up, it's taken into just kind of the bowels of the ship. And there's a crew there that sifts through basically all of the dregs that's sucked up from the seafloor. And then there are independent diamond divers who just go down there in scuba gear with their own little vacuum hoses and vacuum along the seafloor and comb through the slurry later on looking for diamonds as well. So folks have gotten creative.
7: There's also illicit diamond trades that have grown too as workers attempt to smuggle out found diamonds in any way possible in order to make extra money. This includes strapping diamonds to trained carrier pigeons that can fly out of mines.
8: Even folks who are laboring for De Beers, even the security guards, the mine security under De Beers' employ, are involved in smuggling diamonds. So the pigeon method was just one of many well-known methods of smuggling, and it was frankly one that I found most interesting, but it was also one of the most rudimentary and one of the easiest ways to smuggle diamonds out.
7: For much of the 20th century, the people of this region relied on the formal and illicit diamond trade, but starting in 2007, De Beers deemed the area to be overmined and started slowly pulling out. With the lack of work and the land destroyed, many South Africans left in search of a new life.
8: A lot of folks didn't have any place to go. Their families had been there since the 1920s or 1930s. So these are multiple generations of families who labored for the corporation. And so not only is this all they knew, this is all their parents knew and all their grandparents knew oftentimes as well.
7: The infrastructure De Beers built in these regions has slowly crumbled over time, and the people left living there have tried to retool these ghost towns in any way possible.
8: When they started downscaling and pulling out, they started providing absolutely nothing. And so some of the pit mines that have since been abandoned, the city mothers and fathers are now thinking about turning those into hazardous waste dumps. And making money in that particular way, however awful that is for the environment as well. There's a proposal to make a prison from the old mining worker dorms.
7: The human and ecological toll of diamond mining is clear. Yet corporations like De Beers work hard to paint a different picture.
8: They're now perpetuating, like, the very unscientific rhetoric that the land that they disturbed on the Diamond Coast of South Africa since 1925 has been so thoroughly ravaged that it is somehow magically reverted to what De Beers calls a pure state and pure Namaqualand territory, ready to regenerate itself, which it just totally isn't. And they're actually trying to prevent the indigenous Khoisan population from moving back onto the land and farming it, because they're accusing the indigenous Khoisan population of destroying or redestroying the land because of their grazing animals. Their farm animals are going to redestroy the plants that De Beers feels they want to, you know, plant there. So De Beers just is blocking the indigenous population from moving back onto their homeland.
7: It's true that a diamond is forever, but what's the true cost behind the symbol of love? When lab-grown diamonds are an option, why are natural diamonds still in demand? To learn more about this topic, check out Matthew Gavin Frank's book titled Flight of the Diamond Smugglers, a tale of pigeons, obsession, and greed along coastal South Africa. Also, head to viewpointsradio.org to find archives of past shows and guests. And for more behind the scenes, follow Viewpoints Radio on Instagram, X, and Facebook. 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

0: For many people, owning a home is a big part of the American dream. And for generations, an affordable and practical starter home has been the first step on that journey. But with home prices climbing and inventory shrinking, today's starter homes don't look like they used to. But before we dive into how this market's changed, let's start with a simple question. What exactly is a starter home?
1: Now, there's no single universal definition of a starter home, but it's typically a home that's maybe one or two bedrooms. Some people view a starter home as a home that has 1,400 square feet or less. So it's generally a smaller home that's more affordable, less costly than other homes on the market. And it's usually the home that one first buys when one becomes a homeowner for the first time.
0: That's Dennis Shea, Executive Vice President of the Bipartisan Policy Center. This concept first took off after World War II, when millions of veterans returned home, got married, and started having kids. As a result, the U.S. faced a severe housing shortage. And developers started mass-producing modest, functional homes designed specifically for first-time buyers. And while the idea of a starter home has remained largely the same ever since, the ability to actually afford one is a different story.
1: What has changed is that there are fewer and fewer starter homes being constructed. From the end of World War II through the 90s, starter homes are a significant percentage of new home construction. But since the Great Recession of 2007-2008, starter homes have become a smaller percentage of overall home construction for a variety of different reasons.
0: One reason Shea points to is current zoning and land use policies. He explains that these rules often give developers a stronger financial incentive to build larger, more expensive homes, instead of the smaller entry-level options many buyers need.
1: You can start with zoning and land use requirements, which require often large lot sizes. So it makes more sense to build a larger home on a large lot size property. Regulatory requirements restricting housing density, restricting smaller units on properties zoned for single family. You see also regulatory costs being built into the cost of a house. The National Association of Home Builders estimates that regulatory costs add 25% to the sale price of a home and 40% to the sale price of an apartment, but 25% to the price of a single family home. So it makes more sense when you have all these built-in costs for builders to build a larger home to have a higher profit margin.
0: The shortage of new starter homes has also driven up the cost of existing ones. According to research from Realtor.com, the typical starter home price jumped from about $190,000 in 2019 to nearly $293,000 in 2024. At the same time, mortgage rates have also risen sharply from the historic lows seen during the pandemic. As a result, the income needed to afford one of these homes has more than doubled nationwide. For some adults, this shift has turned what was once a common young adult milestone into a goal that's far out of reach.
2: When we look at first-time homebuyers today, their median age is now 40. If we looked at that historically, we would see a median age closer to 30. So frankly, they're losing out on a lot of housing wealth in that 10-year difference, but they have different expectations for that property as well when they go into the buying market. We see largely that first-time homebuyers today are more likely to be white, non-Hispanic homebuyers. We do see first-time homebuyers today do have higher incomes than we have seen historically, and they are more likely to use financial assets. So they have stocks, they have 401ks that they can rely on to help them into homeownership. And that's a different profile than we would have seen historically.
0: That's Jessica Louts, Deputy Chief Economist at the National Association of Realtors. Like she mentioned, today's first-time buyers look very different than they did one generation ago. Not only are they older, but they also tend to have higher incomes and are more likely to want a single-family home in the suburbs rather than a small condo or townhouse near a city center. At the same time, many would-be buyers are facing financial hurdles like student loan debt and rising childcare costs. These expenses can make it harder to save for a down payment and can push the goalpost for home ownership farther back.
2: Unfortunately, when someone purchases at 40, that means that they've lost out on $150,000 of lost wealth gains because they would have been spending that time paying down their mortgage and watching that home price increase. And that would have given them the wealth over that 10-year period.
0: And for those who do manage to break into this challenging market, it often comes with a lot of sacrifices.
2: If we look at successful homebuyers, what we know is many of them take advantage of government programs, low down payment options. They explore neighborhoods that are perhaps untouched. They know that they can build on that housing equity and make housing trades at a later time. And we also know that they're making many financial sacrifices to get into homeownership. Often they're teaming up in unexpected ways too. So purchasing with a roommate or in a multi-generational home so that they can come into homeownership and build that housing equity and perhaps live independently later on.
0: With many young people worried they'll never become homeowners, what's the solution? Both Shay and Louts say the answer begins with building more smaller homes, townhouses, and condos. From there, Shay says that zoning and land use policies need to be loosened so builders can construct a greater variety of homes. There also need to be more state and federal programs that create pathways for average Americans to move from renting to buying. Shay adds that manufactured homes could also play an important role in expanding access to home ownership.
1: There are provisions in the 21st Century for Road to Housing Act, which would encourage the production of more starter homes. For example, there's a provision that amends the federal definition of a manufactured home to allow a manufactured home to be built without a permanent chassis. This permanent chassis requirement, you know, envisions manufactured homes being mobile as opposed to what they are in reality today. Manufactured homes are built in a factory and then are shipped to their permanent foundation, so you don't need this permanent chassis necessarily. So reducing that permanent chassis requirement or eliminating it could reduce the cost of a manufactured home by $5,000 to $10,000, according to some estimates. And manufactured housing is already a good source of affordable housing that could be purchased by a household seeking to own something for the first time.
0: These changes wouldn't just make housing more accessible, but could also shift the way young people think about homeownership entirely. Many have watched their parents and grandparents buy a home with far fewer barriers and now find themselves questioning whether that same milestone is still within reach. By addressing affordability and supply, these changes could rebuild confidence in the market for the next generation.
1: Well, some of the data I've seen have shown some discouragement among younger people that they aren't going to be able to buy a home like their parents and grandparents did. Home sale prices have increased by more than 50% since the pre-COVID era. And of course, incomes have not kept up with that increase in home sales price. So there is a sense of discouragement among Gen Z and older millennials about their ability to own a home. So what we need to do is find ways to increase supply, to get more supply out there, to help push out more affordable homes available for sale so that people can get on that first rung of home ownership.
0: To learn more about Dennis Shay, Jessica Louts, and all our featured guests, visit viewpointsradio.org. 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This segment was written and produced by Grace Galanti and our executive producer, Amira Zaveri. Our studio manager is Jay Silvers. I'm Marty Peterson.
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3: This is Viewpoints Explained. I'm Ebony McMorris. When you're sick for what seems like forever, it's easy to want something stronger than rest and fluids. For many people, that something is an antibiotic. However, for most of the most common illnesses, it's the wrong tool. Antibiotics treat infections caused by bacteria and don't work against viruses that cause colds, the flu, more sore throats, and many cases of bronchitis. If a doctor doesn't prescribe one, it doesn't mean they're doing less, but that an antibiotic wouldn't do much. The more urgent

0: Ray Stevens.
1: Oh, man, I love this guy. He was part of that team 40 years ago. 85 Bears Super Bowl champion Tim Reitman.
2: Thank you, Ray, and I appreciate you still holding on to me.
1: How do you get your mind wrapped around everything that's going on? Now, it's changed a little bit as far as social media, the media, bets, and things like that, but still, it's a big stage. It's the moment of your life. How do you keep that in check?
2: We were pretty loose, you know, going down into New Orleans. You know, the media created a lot of anxiety because of McMahon and some of the alleged things that he said on the radio. And I have to tell you, my best memories were of the days leading up to it. And I remember, you know, some of my running buddies then. Mike Tomczak was my roommate on the road, and I was really good friends with Tom Thayer. And we had an actor friend, Adrian Zemed, who's from Chicago, and we all rented a limousine so that we could go out and party, you know, that week and not have to drive and not worry about it. And like one of my memories, and you can ask Tom Thayer this, and I don't even know how it came up, but our limo driver's name was Bobby. And Bobby made the mistake of telling us he had a penile implant. So the whole week, Thayer's telling, "You better show us, Bobby, or I'm going to beat the bejesus out of you." I mean,
1: Tim, this conversation brought me places today I just didn't think it was going to go.
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3: That became Monsters in the Archive. Primarily a scholar of William Shakespeare, Bix is used to diving deep into a text, conducting literary analysis, and truly interrogating what a piece of art means. With Monsters in the Archive, Bix turned her academic rigor toward some of King's most iconic early works, including The Shining, Carrie, Pet Sematary, Salem's Lot, and Night Shift. Bix was given access to various versions and drafts of each work, and she used her scholarly eye to analyze what King changed, reframed, and kept exactly the same across various drafts of his work. The resulting book is a truly exhilarating way for King fans to go back and see some of his most iconic villains, settings, and descriptions in a new light. Carefully considered and full of unique insights, Caroline Bix's book Monsters in the Archive is a remarkable reminder that true art is made with intention and takes hard work, and that Stephen King has written a lot of incredible stories. I'm Evan Rook.
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8: As flood advisories have been allowed to drop, and we're looking at mostly cloudy skies. Also, looks like any chances for showers and storms should wind down through the afternoon, with the low 70s by the lake, upper 70s away. Tonight, partly cloudy. Overnight, low upper 60s by the lake, low 60s inland. Monday, sunny. High from the low 70s by the lake to low 80s. Sunny Tuesday. From the Weather Channel, I'm Jeff Eno, WLS M890, with another update in 30 minutes.
9: A day's long funeral. I'm Deborah Valentine, Fox News. Hundreds of thousands of people gathering in Iran for the funeral of the late supreme leader killed by U.S. and Israeli airstrikes. Fox's Trey Yangst reports from Tel Aviv, Israel.
10: And his address to the nation overnight.

0: President Trump spoke about the U.S. military and the work of U.S. forces during Operation Epic Fury. The president's remarks come as indirect talks between the United States and Iran move forward. The ceasefire between the two countries does remain in place, as regional leaders have expressed the importance of continuing the Memorandum of Understanding. Despite the diplomatic progress, the funeral for Iran's late supreme leader, the Ayatollah Khamenei, has been a large display of Iranian propaganda as delegations from around the world traveled to Tehran. The funeral will continue until July 9th, with millions of Iranians participating.
1: Several people attending the funeral called for President Trump's death as revenge for the killing of the supreme leader. President Trump is set to attend the NATO summit in Turkey this week as he continues to criticize the alliance for not helping the U.S. secure the Strait of Hormuz during the Iran conflict. British Ambassador to the U.S. Christian Turner on Fox's The Sunday Briefing says NATO helped the U.S. in other ways.
2: Over 4,000 American sorties flown from European bases in support of Operation Epic Fury. On the second night of the conflict, my country agreed for the use of its bases for overflights and for bombing runs.
1: European leaders have stressed that NATO is a defensive alliance and that the U.S. and Israel did not consult any of them before starting the conflict. At the World Cup today, the round of 16 continues. It's Brazil versus Norway at the New York-New Jersey Stadium at 4 p.m. Eastern Time. Meanwhile, U.S. forward Folarin Balogun's one-game ban is suspended by FIFA, making him eligible to play on Monday. 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
3: Eden's inbound from Lake Cook to Montrose, 25 minutes and 15 out. The Kennedy inbound from O'Hare to the Byrne Interchange, 35 minutes and 30 minutes outbound. The Eisenhower inbound from the Jane Addams to the Post Office, 30 minutes and 30 out. The Stevenson inbound from the Tri-State to DuSable Lakeshore Drive, 15 minutes and 15 out. The Dan Ryan inbound from 95th to the Byrne, 25 minutes and 12 minutes outbound. The Bishop Ford inbound and outbound is closed between Sibley and 130th Street for flooding. Lakeshore Drive southbound from Hollywood to Monroe, 15 minutes. Monroe to Marquette, 15. Northbound Marquette to Monroe is 30 minutes. Solid traffic between 18th Drive and Monroe Drive. And from Monroe to Hollywood, 12 minutes. From the WLS AM 890 Traffic Center, I'm Kat with the next update in 30 minutes.
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6: Thank you so much for joining me on another episode of Show and Tell. I am your host, Andrea Darlis, and I'm so happy that you're with us today. So without further ado, let's go to the Nederlander Theater and talk to one of the stars of Water for Elephants. Here's Ruby Gibbs.
7: Ruby, welcome to Chicago. Welcome to the show.
8: Thank you so much. Thank you. It's nice to talk to you today.
7: Me too. And you know what? We're on a perfect day. We're at about 100 degrees here in Chicago. So you're getting the full Chicago summer experience right now.
8: I know. It has been hot. Yesterday was our day off and I clocked 20,000 steps in the 97 degree heat. So I'm definitely getting the experience for sure.
7: Good for you. What did you do? Did you walk along the lake or go to the beach or do anything fun like that?
8: Well, actually, so my sister lives in the Chicago area, so okay. I was visiting with family, and we went to the Art Institute of Chicago, went to the Cultural Center, explored some neighborhoods, was down by the river. I kind of did a whole Chicago day.
7: Good for you. I love hearing that. I love hearing that you're visiting family here. We're enjoying you. We're enjoying Water for Elephants. You're sold out every night since you've opened. Tell me a little bit about Water for Elephants.
8: Absolutely. It's so Water for Elephants is a story about a young man who, in a very tragic like moment, loses everything that defines who he is as a person, and just like he loses everything that makes him him. And in a kind of split second decision, he decides to hop on the next train that passes by. Little does he know that he's just jumped on the train car for the Benzini Brothers Circus, which is a struggling circus in the 1930s, like Depression era. And it becomes this whirlwind adventure and romance with a evil ringmaster, a really beautiful, charming young star of the circus. And he's actually a vet. So he takes care of all of these fabulous animals that we travel with on the circus. And then through, you know, a wild course of events, he ends up falling in love, kind of refinding himself, finding himself again and redefining who he is as a person, finding a new family. And the whole question of the show is just how far you're willing to go to protect those that you love, to fight for the life that you want and the life that you deserve, and just how to, you know, find who you are even as time changes you and as life happens and changes all around you, how you can, you know, find yourself and keep moving forward as time goes on. So
7: I love that. Water for Elephants is not only a beautiful story, but what's really cool about this performance, for those who haven't seen it, because many of us are seeing this for the very first time, Ruby, but there's this breathtaking circus artistry. What surprised you the most once rehearsal started?
8: I have never worked with circus artists and acrobats this closely before. And their tenacity, their endurance, their resilience is so beautiful to watch. I've also never seen loyalty and like a confidence and a power of these people that they will never let each other fall. They will never let each other get hurt to the best of their abilities. Like there are some of these acrobats who are bases. So they're the people that are throwing all of these people in the air and they would rather get hurt themselves than let that person fall to the ground. There's just such a beautiful community aspect to the acrobats in the cast. They really are so strong, like both physically, but also mentally, what they go through every single day. And they are really doing death-defying tricks on this stage, flying across the stage, climbing poles, raising tents. We have one person that's head hanging from a silk, you know, coming from the sky. Wow. So every night they really do risk their lives. And I know that they also would do anything to protect each other and us in the cast. So it's just like a really beautiful community.
7: It sounds beautiful. It's very visual. It sounds just like great reaction that you're getting. One comment I keep seeing in all the fantastic reviews that you've been getting is that people see Water for Elephants and they just experience this sense of wonder. So without giving too much away, what's a moment where you still find yourself kind of looking around and thinking, wow, like a pinch me moment. I can't believe I get to be a part of this.
8: Absolutely. Since we work with the circus, and there's like this whole we travel with a menagerie of animals.
7: Yeah.
8: Obviously, it's difficult to travel live animals around the country. So instead, we found a new way to portray animals on stage through these gorgeous, gorgeous puppets. And the innovation that was used to create these gorgeous puppets that we use in our show is really creative, really fun, something that people have never seen before. And to kind of watch, obviously, from the name, you might gather that there may or may not be an elephant in our show. And to watch this elephant come to life takes my breath away every single night. It is so beautiful.
7: That is so, so cool. You have familiar with Chicago audiences. You know, we love our theater. What are you most excited for them to experience when they come to see Water for Elephants?
8: Honestly, I do hope that from the very beginning of this process, you know, there's a lot going on in the world. Everyone is busy. Everyone is fighting their own battles. And every single night, I take a moment to just think about the fact that I hope that the next 2.5 hours are a reprieve from whatever might be going on, you know, in a personal life, in a professional world. If parents bring their kids, it's 2.5 hours where those kids are engaged and inspired and in awe. And I really do hope it's vibrant from every single in every single way that a show can be vibrant. The colors, the music, the storyline, like we really take people on a roller coaster. And I just hope that people feel a little bit more alive sitting in the audience, a little bit more like the young kid that they once were that was going to the circus and seeing these tricks for the very first time. I do hope that it just kind of stirs this little bit of magic and wonder and excitement that can be hard to find just going about our day to day. And I do think, and I'm very proud to be a part of something that touches on that and hopefully like lights that fire for people every single night.
7: Just the way you're describing it, I'm like transported back to the first time like my parents ever took me to the circus, and you get a snow cone and like that sense of wonder that you have as a kid. I want to talk about you. You've performed in everything from Six, which is one of my favorites, Ragtime, Little Women, Parade, Sister Act, the list goes on and on. How does Barbara, this character that you portray in Water for Elephants, kind of fit into that incredible list of characters that you've played?
8: Well, I am very lucky. I do feel like the luckiest girl in the world. All of the characters that I play are really, really strong, powerful, opinionated women. And I am very proud to represent that group of people. Barbara is the no-nonsense woman. You do not mess with Barbara. You know, she is the mother of the circus in both the nurturing ways and also the order, you know, getting people together and, you know, this is how it's going to be kind of way. And I do love playing her. I do find that I tend to play women that are multifaceted, you know, like have a lot of dimension to them, with both being soft and very funny. I like to pride myself thinking that I have a pretty decent sense of humor. And then also with this like power and this no nonsense leadership role. And it just really proves that women are absolutely everything.
7: Absolutely.
8: And, yeah.
7: I love hearing that. All right. I want you to have the final thought here. What do you want your audiences, you touched on this a little bit before, but what do you want your audiences to walk away with when they see this performance? Some are seeing it for the second or third time, and some are seeing this for the very first time. So what do you want your audiences to walk away with, whether it's a feeling in their head or their hearts, to come away with when they see Water for Elephants?
8: Yeah, I want people to walk away a little bit lighter. I want people to walk away just maybe a little more attuned to the magic in the world and the beauty in the world and these little things. Also, with a renewed sense of what makes them tick and what makes them sing and what brings that kind of magic and joy into their world. I really do hope that, because this is a show about, you know, like how you define yourself, what makes you you, and how you want to fight for your own sense of self and your own community. And I hope that it shines a light on all of the beautiful, you know, aspects of each individual's life, of what they love, what they're passionate about, what they're willing to fight for, and just kind of makes them feel really proud to be who they are and proud of their own journey. Because really, this is just a journey of this man's life from, you know, early 20s all the way to when he's about 70 years old. And we all have such beautiful stories to tell. And I hope that it just reminds each person of the uniqueness of their story and what's worth it to fight for in their life and to just go after it a little bit more.
7: Well, you are a delight. You are a delight. Congratulations on all of your success. Water for Elephants. Please get out and see it. It's through July 5th only. Ruby Gibbs starring as Barbara. This is at the beautiful Niederlander Theater. Tickets at BroadwayInChicago.com from our friends there. Ruby, thank you so much for your time. It's a pleasure talking to you.
8: Thank you. It's so nice to meet you. Thank you so much.
7: You as well. Enjoy Chicago and stay cool for these next few days.
8: You too. Yes. Thank you so much.
7: Thank you, Ruby.
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0: Heads are exploding in Chicago Bears territory in their fan base, and this is a story that deserves attention across the country. 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
0: That young mother who was stabbed to death at a bus stop in Virginia by a man who had more than 30 prior arrests, including for violent crimes, soft on crime policies, prosecutors who don't prosecute. 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
0: Here's some tough love talk for congressional Republicans thinking about leaving early, very much including Marjorie Taylor Greene. 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
7: The Mag Mile, starting at the Wrigley Building and going down to Oak Street, Michigan Avenue is once again being transformed into an open-air museum with these spectacular sculptures of swimmers and divers. They're the work of Carol Furman, and they're presented by the Hilton Contemporary Gallery and the gallery founder, Erica Hilton, who joins us on the program. Welcome, Erica.
17: Oh, Andrea, thank you so much. It's such a pleasure to be here.
7: It's so nice to talk to you. And I'm so in awe of these sculptures. As I mentioned to you, we saw them for the first time Sunday in person. You need to see these sculptures because no description, whether it's our interview today, voice, or if you see them on paper or a photograph, no description is going to do them justice unless you see them in person, Erica.
17: Thank you for saying that. It's very true. I mean, when you talk about monumental sculptures, it's very difficult to capture it in just a photograph or even in a video until you see it in person and you stand next to them. And these are the definition of monumental. Number one, they're so large, but they're magnificent. The materials, everything about it, from some of them are epoxy and resin. Mm-hmm. Some of them are bronze on stainless steel globes, which is symbolic of our world. You just have to go and stand next to them.
7: I think what's remarkable too, not just the size, because they are large, there's 10, but the detail, the attention to detail is just magnificent.
17: All right, I have to tell you a funny story.
7: Yeah.
17: Okay, so yesterday I was at my bank, and I was showing one of the girls at my bank the pictures of the sculptures, and I was proudly saying, "And yes, we just installed these gorgeous monumental sculptures on Michigan Avenue, and there's one piece called Monumental Kwan. It's over by the Tribune Tower Pioneer Court. And she's balancing on her hands and knees on a beautiful globe." And she said to me, "How long can she stay like that?"
7: Oh.
17: And I said, what do you mean? And she said, "Well, won't she get tired?"
7: Oh,
17: and I was like, "Oh my God, no, it's a sculpture. It's not a real person."
7: Oh my gosh, that's
17: wild. Oh my God, I couldn't stop laughing. But that's how real some of them are. Of course, the bronzes, you know they're sculptures. But we've had people coming by the gallery. We have one of the life-size sculptures in the window. And sometimes people think it's a real person looking out at them.
7: Oh my gosh, that's incredible. I could see how you would think that, because they're just so lifelike and they're so real. We're so thrilled to have this in these sculptures in Chicago, because they've been featured in Central Park, underneath the Eiffel Tower, in Beijing. Why bring them to Chicago?
17: Chicago is, seriously, I would say, in the top three most beautiful cities in the world.
7: Yes.
17: We have everything in Chicago. We have a lake that looks like a sea. We have a boulevard, Michigan Avenue, that rivals the Champs-Élysées and some of the other beautiful boulevards in the world. We have people here, this Midwestern sensibility. We're practical, but we love art. And Chicago is the perfect canvas for art. It is a city of art and culture. People don't realize the history of Chicago with the arts, from the Picasso sculpture over at, the Federal Building.
7: Oh, yeah, yeah, by Daley Plaza, yeah.
17: Yeah, Daley Plaza. We have the Miros, we have the Chagalls. And of course, people are saying, "Oh, this is the next cows on parade."
7: Yes.
17: Which, and we had talked about this. For me, I remember the cows on parade.
7: Actually. Me too. Me too.
17: It was charming. And it's not the same. Of course, Cheryl Foreman is in museums around the world. She is considered one of the finest sculptors. She's actually, over 30 years ago, she was one of the first three sculptors in the world to do the hyperrealism, the superrealism, where the sculptures look like real people. And she was the only woman. I mean, she's 80 years old right now.
7: Wow.
17: And she has more energy than all of us combined.
7: Yeah, seriously. Exactly.
17: She's
7: exactly.
17: Unbelievable. She's gorgeous. She's dynamic and she's talented.
7: And to bring her to Chicago is such a coup for the city. And you mentioned Cows on Parade. I think this is being compared to that, not for the sculptures, obviously, but for the attraction. People would come from all over the world. And that was one of the first where you had, you know, a cow in representing each block or probably several per block on Michigan Avenue. And just the magnitude of that, I think it was at the time the most viewed, most visited, and most visible outdoor art exhibit that Chicago had ever experienced. This is going to rival that. And I think this will surpass that record just because people are already starting to line up and take pictures and the buzz is out there. So how does Carol feel? Is she just thrilled to be a part of this?
17: Oh, she is so thrilled. I mean, she said to me, in the end, towards the end of her life, she wants to be remembered as doing art that is meaningful for people, that touches them, that touches their heart, their mind, that inspires them. And I think she has with these. I mean, for us, we want to work with artists who do inspire hope, inspire all different feelings, their dreams. The swimmers, I think, is really wonderful. Number one for summer in Chicago, because summer in Chicago is gorgeous. You know, people talk about, oh, Chicago's so cold and windy. Summertime in Chicago is divine.
7: Yes.
17: People don't realize. And how many millions of visitors come to Chicago every year? I think it's 20, 30, more than 30 million people come to Chicago. So conservatively, 20 to 25 million people are going to see these and they're going to enjoy them. I think there was a picture a friend of mine sent to me in front of the Wrigley Tower. There's a piece called Justice, and she's this beautiful woman in her bathing suit sitting in a yogic pose in a state of meditation.
7: Wow.
17: And people were lining up. And there was a woman, the picture of a woman sitting in front of that sculpture with her hands outstretched in meditation.
7: Oh, wow.
17: Yeah. Now, I don't know if that isn't the coolest thing. I don't know what is.
7: Oh, that's absolutely incredible.
17: And that's immersive.
7: And you know what, Erica? I think this exhibit, all of these sculptures, this artwork, this is attracting a younger generation. They're taking selfies and they're posting them on social media, and people all across the world are seeing this. So I think you're attracting a whole new generation to this magnificent artwork.
17: Well, thank you. We really appreciate that. And to have the opportunity to be, I'm so honored to be able to work with the Magnificent Mile Association. They were the ones, the aldermans, Riley and Hopkins, they pushed through the permits. I mean, it's not easy. It took us almost a year, but they did it and they helped us. And they said, you know what? We want this to be an open air museum because Chicago is an open air museum. Everything about it. I mean, Chicago is the city of modern architecture. It is, I think it rivals any city in the world. You look at the architecture of other cities, our skyline. I mean, can you beat that?
7: Right. Absolutely. How long will we have these beautiful sculptures here?
17: They will be here through November 15th.
7: Beautiful.
17: And afterwards, they're going to go to Beverly Hills on Rodeo Drive.
7: How wonderful. Good. We get them first. So
17: we do. I invite everyone to my gallery. We have smaller versions of the sculptures that they can come and see. And, you know, we're in River North, and we also have a beautiful gallery in a warehouse building in Bridgeport, the Morgan Arts Complex. Mm-hmm. There are QR codes on all of the plaques, so they can go on our website, and we will be doing walking tours, and we'll be talking about the sculptures. So, you know, we'll let you know when that begins.
7: Please do, and give out your website too, Erica. I want everyone to go on your website and see some of these still photos, and stop by the gallery too, and learn about when we can take these the walking tours.
17: Thank you, Andrea. Our website is HiltonContemporary.com. So H-I-L-T-O-N Contemporary.com. And they can go on our website and they can see the interactive map that maps every single sculpture at every building and all of the department stores. I mean, we're so fortunate. We've got Wrigley Building, Chicago Tribune Building, shops at Northbridge, Nordstrom, Neiman Marcus. Let's see, what else? Oh, we have Vacheron Constantine. There's a gorgeous piece there called The Thinker. And it's like Rodin's The Thinker. And you think about Vacheron being the oldest continuous watch company in the world. And, you know, intellectuals buying those watches. And you have like one of the most beautiful contemplative sculptures in front. I mean, they're all over. Oh, and Water Tower Place. And we're going to have a few more, actually. We're trying to get Carol to get us a few more monumental sculptures in the next few weeks.
7: Well, you absolutely, absolutely have no excuse not to walk by, snap a picture, scan the QR code, learn about these gorgeous sculptures by Carol Furman. Erica Hilton brought them here, and we are so thrilled to be talking to you. You know what? We are going to meet. Let's meet by a sculpture one day. We'll take some pictures. We'll have a cup of coffee, and we'll do our own little walking tour.
17: I would love that, Andrea. Thank you so much for having me on your show. I'm just so thrilled and honored to be part of the fabric of this beautiful city of ours.
6: 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Thank you so much to all of you for listening. 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
19: 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Here's your host, Tom Fortino.
20: Welcome in to this weekend's edition of the Alpha Wealth Hour alongside Tom Fortino. He's the principal and founder of the Alpha Wealth Group. My name's Kevin McAlpin. Hope you're having a great weekend. As always, Tom and I are so glad to have you with us. And boy, if you're at or near retirement, we've got a lot of great content to get to on the show here today. Coming up in just a few moments, do you really want to be known as the richest person in the graveyard? Or are you looking for a financial plan that allows you to spend come retirement? Plus, when's the last time you updated your beneficiaries? We'll tell you what can possibly go wrong if it's been a while. We'll get to that and much, much more. But first things first, we say hello to the star of the show, the man of the hour, my buddy Tom Fortino. Tom, and it is a pleasure as always. I hope you're having a great weekend.
21: Well, thank you. I'm having a great weekend, Kevin. And it is a pleasure. It's a pleasure to be with you. It's a pleasure to be with those that are listening. We're going to have a fun show.
20: I dare say they've come to the right radio show here today.
21: You are in the right place. You are in the right place. I would agree with that. We got a lot to cover today. We're going to, you know, as we do every week, we're going to get into, I think we're going to start with some of the tax issues. I mean, all of these things are going to be impactful. I will say that. I'm committed to that. And I'm going to prove it. Let's put it that way.
20: I like it. We will self-audit ourselves come the end of the show and make sure Tom does do what he says and proves it over the next hour or so. But in the meantime, folks, if you're tuned in again, you are approaching retirement. You'd like to learn more about any of the topics that we cover on the program today. You want to get on Tom Fortino's calendar at the Alpha Wealth Group. 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And Tom, let's dive into it because you mentioned taxes. And for many listeners, a 401k, let's be honest, it ends up being their biggest retirement asset. But I saw an interesting article on MSN.com. It warns about tapping in too freely because of something called phantom income. Now, if you're not careful, you could trigger extra taxes just by crossing certain certain income threshold. So, Tom, if withdrawals themselves can create these kind of surprises, how can you help our listeners make sure they're not accidentally pushing themselves into higher tax brackets once they get into retirement?
21: Well, Kevin, you know, we talked about, probably talk about it every week, but I think I referenced this research that showed, this was from a Wall Street Journal article that said, research shows federal taxes eat up to more than a third of investors' wealth over time. If that doesn't get you motivated, I don't know what will. But, you know, I've said this before as well. You know, I'm an investment advisor rep. We're part of a registered investment advisory group. We do portfolio management. I'm insurance licensed. We do all of these things. We do estate planning. And tax planning is part of what we do. That's just what we do. And so, I mean, one of the first things I would say, hopefully you're working with someone, you're getting this advice. You should be working with someone, because when we talk about it eating up maybe a third of your wealth, think about that. That is a huge number. And what you're talking about on the 401ks, and so how do we address that? I guess I should answer the question is, again, you work with someone that can explain these things, and I'm going to explain it here in a minute. But this is why when I talk about Roth conversions, and I'll come back to that in a second. But with taxes, I've explained the problems with taxes. When you take money out of a 401k, any type of tax-deferred account, IRA, 401k, 403b, we can go to the alphabet soup, 457s, you know, all these other things. It's not just that what you take out is taxable, right? Whatever the tax rate you're dealing with, whatever it may be, 22%, 24%, and we don't know where they're going to be in the future. So for those of you that down the road are going to take money out, those tax rates could be even higher. But here's the other thing. It also impacts and is used in the calculation for Social Security, okay? So when you look at, I'm going to give you, look at line 6A, 6B on your tax return. For those of you taking Social Security, this is where this discovery happens. And that's why when I tell people to come in, we start looking at, and that's why I say throw your tax returns in there too. Throw everything in a box, because I'm going to show you some things you may be unaware of. 6A and 6B, the 6A is the amount of Social Security you're getting. 6B is how much is taxable. Up to 85% of your Social Security can be taxable. So think about this example. If you took $10,000 out of your IRA, 401k, right, that's going on your 1040. You probably know that. You're paying tax on it. But did you know that if you're in that bracket, it could pull in another $8,500 of Social Security to be taxable? So that's not, you're not paying on $10,000, you're paying on $18,500. Pretty significant. Mm-hmm. Oh, by the way, it impacts Medicare premiums, and it's used in that calculation. It's the IRMA. Now, the first kick up is another $81 or $160 more per month per couple. The next one is almost $400 increase in Medicare premiums per couple if you hit these brackets. And that's why you're talking about these hidden taxes. Oh, I forgot one other thing. And actually, there's more, but net investment income. This is the Obamacare tax. They never got rid of it, unfortunately. Mm-hmm. That's a 3.8% potential tax in addition to the other taxes. Man, this stuff could just be killer. And that's why I say it's so important to work with someone that's doing more than just tax preparation, tax planning, and forward tax planning. Anybody that wants to get these tax-free strategies, and of course, it's called Taking Control of Your Tax. We've got two really great reports on our website. You can go to alphawealthgroup.com, alphawealthgroup.com. Download those reports. There's some great ideas in there. You'll come away with one or two good ideas. Again, you can just go to alphawealthgroup.com, go to our library. You can access those reports. Better yet, of course, give us a call. You can get on my calendar on our website, send me questions. But let me give this one example of a Roth conversion, and I'm going to relate it back to why this is so often missed in, well, in the industry, in the accounting, whatever advice you're getting. So when I do a Roth conversion, some people will say that's taking money from an IRA to a Roth or a 401k to a Roth. That is a taxable event. That is true. And so people say, well, wait a minute, you got to pay tax on it. My answer, as I've said before, is so what? You know, if it's a 22% marginal tax bracket or even a 12, you may be in a 12. And again, are you having these discussions with your advisor? I don't get how you can work with someone. They don't even know what your tax bracket is. They don't know, you know, they've never looked at your tax returns. This is something we integrate into the tax plan. We're going to talk about investments. And I'm going to relate that too. But my point is, if you do a conversion and you pay that 12%, you pay that 22%, or you pay a blend of the two, maybe halfway in between in two brackets, think about this. That money now is tax-free forever. There's no required minimum distributions. Okay. It doesn't, never used in your what I just talked about. It's never used in the calculation for Social Security. It's never used in the Medicare premiums. It's tax rates on it always zero, and it goes to your spouse and children tax-free. So now when we talk about the net investment potential increasing taxable Social Security, increasing Medicare premiums. And then, of course, to the extent you don't pay on it and the threat of rising tax rates, that all goes away. Mm-hmm. Okay, pay once, be done with it. And maybe you do this with a strategy of systematic contributions. I do this every week. I can tell you, there's not a week that goes by where I'm either sitting down with clients or someone comes in for the first meeting and we start talking about building up their tax-free. So now they're in a better position down the road. I had a couple meetings this week, already, maybe more than that, where we went through these ideas. And I didn't even mention the other potential issue, which is what happens with the required distributions, the widow's penalty, not just to your children, but if you pass away, for those of you who are married, the required distribution doesn't go down. Mm-hmm. So now your spouse may be in a higher tax bracket because they're filing individually, and now they have to maybe give away double in taxes. I mean, it just goes on. So we just need to understand the big picture. And unfortunately, a lot of us aren't getting the big picture. It's just, well, wait, you got to pay 22%. You got to pay some at 12. So what? Okay. You need to understand how this works. And because it's going to make a difference in your retirement plan, certainly for your family. The fact that it's overlooked is a little disheartening. I don't think it's something that's looked at enough. So that's why let me make this other offer. Besides the information that we provide, you know, and I said it's on our website. You can ask me questions or send me questions. I'm happy to get on the phone call with you or whatever. But there was a quote by a federal judge. This was U.S. Appeals Court Learned Hand. I love that name. Well, that's a good name for a justice. He said, in America, there are two tax systems, one for the informed and one for the uninformed, and both are legal. So my point is, you know, let's get informed. Let's take action. Let's stop giving away 20 to 30% of our income, and let's stop being, you know, set up where the governments and the IRS are going to potentially be a bigger part of our retirement plan. If you really want to take advantage of this offer, which is to schedule a time to come in, you can even go to our website, alphawealthgroup.com. 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
20: 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So, Tom, I know that the great wealth transfer is a topic that we have touched on in previous shows, but I want to give you some numbers that really jumped out to me here recently when I saw them in a recent story. Over the next two decades, next 20 years, $90 trillion is set to be passed down from older generations. Now, Bill Perkins authored the book Die with Zero, and he says what's being transferred, it's not just money, but it's trillions in unlived experiences. He says the fear of running out of money has people hoarding wealth at the expense of living their best lives. And he basically summed it up by saying, and I quote, "Why do you want to be the richest person in the graveyard?" End quote. So, Tom Fortino, I ask you, if people listening today embrace that idea, do you see it maybe changing how they plan for their retirement, knowing it's not just money, but it's unlived experiences as well?
21: Yeah, this is something that it's tough because this is this whole discussion we've had, Kevin, about planning. You know, we just the first time we talked about minimizing taxes, that's part of it. And this is really going to go into more, I think, a discussion of having the income and feeling confident that your money's going to last. We talk about longevity risk, and it's this waiting too long to spend and missing out on your healthiest years. And it's really, it's just disheartening, and it's just not uncommon. That's the other problem, because you have this uncertainty. It's like, well, if I spend now, you know, now what's going to happen 5, 10 years down the road? Will I have that money? When we talk about longevity risk, and we're going to talk about some solutions to this, you don't know how long you're going to live, right? We know that. We've talked about that longevity risk. You don't know how long you're going to live. You don't know how the market's going to perform during that. You're going into retirement 30 to 40 years where the paychecks stop, and it's not just a lifestyle, you know, change. It's a cash flow change. And so it's not uncommon, again, why wouldn't it be where you're going to say, wow, I'm a little nervous about pulling money out of my accounts. And then if you have a down year, wow, it just gets compounded. And then here we are. We've read some of those stories in the past, Kevin, where there's a person who's late 70s, early 80s saying, you know, I'm okay now. I wish I would have spent that money and done those things, whether it's with your family, spending time with grandchildren, maybe wanting to take them on that vacation or help them out, do the things you want to do, or even yourself. And then we don't do it. And then there's all this money left at the end. And now it's too late.
1: Yeah.
21: And so that's why when we get into having an income plan, why is that critical? And let me just define income. And then I'm going to make some offers here as we do each week. Having an income plan, which is having those paychecks come in every week, regardless of age, right? Mm-hmm. Longevity risk.
1: Yeah.
21: Think about Social Security or pensions. That's an income. Why do I say that's an income? We're going to take investments out for a second here. I'm not saying that can't be part of it. But what's the difference here? The difference is it doesn't matter what happens in the market. I'm getting my Social Security check. Mm-hmm. It doesn't matter how long I live. I'm getting my Social Security check. As I've said before, 65, 85, 105, the check's coming. It's the same with the pension. We've talked about using annuities. I'll talk about that in a second. Those are lifetime incomes. Longevity risk doesn't play in, at least as far as the paycheck coming. It's coming in no matter what. Market risk doesn't matter if the market's up, down, sideways, doesn't matter. So now what have I done is I've minimized some of those risks. Now, we have to factor in inflation, and there's also things like health care and long-term care. Those are part of the risk, too, but that's what we do at the Alpha Wealth Group. That's why we look at all these things. That's that protection piece, right? Mm-hmm. So how do I protect from these unforeseen events? And then how do I protect from higher tax rates? All of these things come into play, and that's why it's so important to have a complete plan to look at all of these things. But the first step is securing. It's like I've said before, being on that plane, and when the you lose pressure, cabin pressure, so they first secure your own mask and then help others. That's what you're doing when you create an income plan. You're securing that income. Now you can work on those other pieces. So we talk about the Social Security decision. By the way, all of this stuff is available on our website, alphawealthgroup.com, alphawealthgroup.com. You can download these reports, at least start the process. You know, the Social Security, claiming Social Security, when do you take it? And we want to talk about this stacking of income. When do you take Social Security? Again, I had meetings this week. We did the analysis. I looked at them. I told them there's no perfect answer. Everybody's situation is unique, right? But you can take it at 62. You're eligible. You can defer it all the way to 70. It's almost an 80 to 90% difference. You could have a $24,000 benefit at 62 and a $45,000 benefit at 70. How long do you wait? Or you can take it any time in between. But you have to understand the claiming strategies. You don't want to lock into a benefit that's 30% lower for the rest of your life. Forbes has done a study that the average claimant loses or gives up over $100,000. I've run numbers before. It's sometimes in the hundreds of thousands of dollars by making the wrong claiming strategy and then protecting your spouse. Then we have to look at our pension piece. See how we're creating this stacking? So if your Social Security is $70,000, hey, we're starting there. Now we're starting to provide clarity, and we get this license to spend. And now we're not doing what you were talking about, Kevin, is we're waiting too long to spend and we're missing out on our healthiest years. Understand your pension. We can talk about the annuities as well. But here's the thing. If you want to create an income plan, this is our call to action. Don't procrastinate. Mm-hmm. You can give us a call. You can go to our website. We'll do a Social Security analysis. We'll look at if you have a pension, run those numbers for you. Let's take a look at your options there. You usually get four or five options. We'll look at taking in, you know, an annuity. Does an annuity make sense for you? Creating, again, guaranteed lifetime income and also joint lifetime income. We can talk a little bit more about that in a minute. And then your investments. Are your investments set up where you have increasing dividends as part of your plan? And what about creating interest and those things where you now have a portfolio that has some growth but that's set up for income? Man, now we're creating an income plan, and guess what? Now we can go into retirement, or if we're in retirement, we can feel a lot more comfortable spending that money because, number one, comes in no matter how old we are. Longevity risk, gone. Market risk, doesn't matter what the market's doing. You see how we're creating this plan? So if you want to look at that, give us a call, 630-864-6711. A team member will answer, and we'll schedule a time. We'll look at what you have. We'll test your plan. And you know what? Knowing kind of where the numbers are, where you stand, and I think it's going to help reduce the stress. And now you can start to spend, enjoy it, and know what you're able to do and not, you know, worry about these things. 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Or, as I said, throw everything in a box, come on in. 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It'll be worthwhile. It'll be time well spent. 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
20: 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And Tom, I did want to just ask you this. Well, you got me kind of thinking about it. We talk all the time about how retirement has changed, how planning for the future has changed. Are you seeing maybe some folks, when you sit down with them, prioritize, you know, travel or maybe even helping family now while they are still alive over leaving that large inheritance later? Is that maybe one of the things that's starting to kind of change and evolve as we go on?
21: You know, it's a combination. I mean, I think people want the best of both worlds. I guess I'd say that. They want to say, can I get the income I need and do the things I want, but I still want to leave something for my family. And that's pretty common. People want to leave something for family, and I know we're going to talk about the estate planning coming up. But what's interesting is, and this is why it's so important to give us a call and sit down, because, you know, you're going to make guesses and assumptions, and then part of what we do is, and you're not going to get to the penny, but if we assume certain rates of return, conservative return on your money, we plug in your Social Security, we plug in all your income, we base it, you know, take into effect longevity risk, we do all of those things, and we run the numbers for you. Again, opinion is gone. It's not my opinion. I'm showing you numbers, and you can say, yeah, I can see. Now you're in the ballpark. Again, it's not going to be the penny, but you know what? You'll know, and at least you can start making informed decisions. And that, you know, then there's more, as I said, the uncertainty starts to clear, and now you can do the things that you're talking about, Kevin. Enjoy your money. Do the things you want to do during your lifetime, and know that there's probably going to be a nice a piece left over for my children and grandchildren. That's a good thing.
20: Yeah.
21: But it's got to start with this process. That's why I said, either give us a call or go to our website, alphawealthgroup.com. We can schedule a time to get together.
20: 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Wanted to run this by you. I saw this list on gobankingrates.com, and it highlighted some smaller markets where supposedly your retirement dollars go further based on affordability, healthcare, and lifestyle. Problem is, this list doesn't know your life and lifestyle. So let me ask you, when someone comes to you and says, hey, I saw this list about some places you could relocate, should I move? How do you help them really kind of pressure test that decision to make sure they're not just chasing lower costs? There's a lot more that's involved in that decision.
21: Well, certainly there's a lot. I mean, I think one of the bigger things we hear is taxes is a big part of it. But yeah, there's also healthcare. I come across this a lot, right? Because I have clients that move out. I have clients in Kentucky, Florida, New Mexico, Wisconsin, Michigan, and on, but there's more states. I'm not getting all of them, but and I have others that are plan on moving out. So we have these discussions. This is part of the plan, and it is important. I will say one thing, you know, Illinois actually, from a tax standpoint, other than property taxes, and I don't want to minimize those, they're insane, crazy, and ridiculous, and they're probably going to get worse. But from a tax standpoint, Illinois is not bad for retirees. Why do I say that? From a tax standpoint, Social Security, pensions, and IRAs, retirement accounts are not taxable. It's pretty common for you to pay no tax, state taxes, on state income taxes. It's not too bad, actually, from that standpoint. Like, if you moved to Wisconsin or you moved in, they do have a state income tax. And they do tax, I should say, they tax those types of income. So you want to be aware of some of those things. Again, all of these things in consideration, it's not always just about the taxes, but you know, it's maybe climate, of course, like it'll be warm and so on. A lot of decisions need to be made. And I think there's some opportunities even before you retire, go down the checklist. What's nice now more and more is these Airbnbs. I mean, you can go someplace and live there for a month or 2 weeks and see how it feels before you, you know, plop down money. So it's important that you look at these aspects. There's a checklist, and this is something, again, when we sit down with people, when they say I'm considering moving, you also have to consider, if I'm going to sell my real estate here, am I going to buy a new piece? Do I have to finance it or do I not finance it? These are all part of that decision. And so we go through all, that's something we do. Again, if we're advising you, it's not just about the investments. Mm-hmm. We've said it many times, it's not about growing a pile of money and picking it. It's about having that income plan, having a tax plan, investment plan, but also what is your goal in retirement and how do you finance that? And so maybe you have a second home and maybe you have a second piece of real estate. Again, how do you finance that? Those are things that we can talk about and what makes sense for you. You downsize here and then get another property. But what's good about this is just a matter of we're your advisors, we can just have that discussion. It's interesting when you just sit down and start talking it out. I guess that's the term we use sometimes. You uncover things you may not have thought of. I just mentioned the taxes. Now, typically your property taxes are going to be lower if you move somewhere else. But again, now you may be paying more in income tax. Are you aware of that? Does that change anything for you? And then, again, how

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3: As America wraps up its semi-quincentennial weekend, the NASCAR Cup Series makes its return to the Chicagoland Speedway today for the Eero 400. The Chicagoland Mile and a Half Oval came online in 2001. It's been dormant for 7 years, and so many things in the series have changed over that period of time. Denny Hamlin comes into tonight's race as the pre-race favorite, as he's been much of the year. Denny, what's changed in the last 7 years here?
4: It's a lot of on-throttle time, a lot of commitment, and very bumpy. So it's going to be challenging. It'll be a lot like Texas, where I think you're going to have to make some setup decisions. But I also think it's got some Kansas in it as well. So a little mix of both.
3: Live from Joliet, Illinois, the NASCAR Cup Series Eero 400 at Chicagoland Speedway. Next.
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3: For the first time in 7 years, the NASCAR Cup Series is back in action at the Chicagoland Speedway. Today, Cup Series teams race on the doorstep of the Windy City for 267 laps of unknowns. Hello, everybody, and welcome to Joliet, Illinois. Motor Racing Network is live and on the air with flag-to-flag coverage of the Eero 400. Mike Bagley here with Alex Hayden and championship-winning crew chief Todd Gordon in the land of Cubs, Bears, White Sox, Bulls, Blackhawks in the sky. NASCAR takes center stage at one of America's premier racing venues. Alex, while we've spent the last 3 years racing in the streets of downtown Chicago, it's going to be back in Joliet in front of a sellout crowd.
8: You're right about that, and they're still filing in, Mike, all the way around this property. We've been able to look around from our vantage point and see lines of traffic trying to get into the place just to get a glimpse of their favorite driver in the NASCAR Cup Series. And, you know, even though it's been 7 years, think about that and put that into perspective. Kyle Larson and Chase Elliott had not yet won a championship the last time when we raced here. College Racing, 2311 Racing, and Trackhouse Racing were not even in the Cup Series. And seven drivers that were full-time then have since retired. Now that we're back here in the year 2026, it is indeed great to be back here at Chicagoland.
3: The who's have changed, but Todd Gordon, what about the what's? This racetrack has not had cars on it in 7 years. What's the starting point today to try to make sure you have the car you need to win this race?
9: Yeah, this is one that you really have to work through because a racetrack has character. We call that, we talk about that bumpy. It

0: really the entry to turn one. There's bumps. What do you need? You need to get through the tunnel bump in turns three and four. You need to get through that bump on entry to turn one. You've got to work around and figure out what your race car needs to get through those bumps, but still have the most performance. And that includes drivers figuring out what lanes their cars will allow them to run. I expect this racetrack to have racing all over it.
1: Now, one thing that may create some agita and apprehension in the garage are the unknowns. Everybody thinks they know what they need, but until you drop this green flag for 267 laps, you don't. That's good for the fans, but it makes for a level of discomfort for the garage.
2: Yeah, it does. And to me, that makes this opening 40 to 50 lap run that these teams are going to be faced against, Todd, to have a keen eye and a keen feel as a driver and your communication with your team on the pit box sharp.
0: Yes, it is. And we had a 50-minute practice here on Friday. The cup cars got to run. They got about two lanes in one and two. They really only had one lane down there in turn three. I expect that to be all the way up the racetrack, as we saw in the O'Reilly race last night. Chase Elliott was up against the wall at one point making lap speed. So you're going to have to understand how the racetrack widens. We've got it rubbered in from the O'Reilly race. It's still here. I think we'll see cars wandering around the racetrack. And as Alex talked about, that first opportunity midway of stage one, going to be listening to him, trying to figure out what tune-ups we need to make to be in a good position.
1: This generation of race car puts on spectacular racing on a mile-and-a-half racetrack. That, coupled with the aged racing surface, we've got a great recipe for some good racing action here today at the Chicagoland Speedway. Coming up on NASCAR Live Race Day, Corey Heim, defending NASCAR Craftsman Truck Series champion, part-time Cup Series driver, now San Diego Cup Series race winner, will join us. He won 2 weeks ago in San Diego. He's back in the field today, and you'll hear from Corey coming up. Todd's going to join us to give us the keys to winning tonight's Eero 400. It's been 7 years since we raced here. We'll take you through a trip down memory lane. Plus, we'll get the thoughts from the drivers as we get ready to turn them loose on Independence Weekend 2026.
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1: The last time we raced here at Chicagoland Speedway, it was Alex Bowman of Hendrick Motorsports taking the checkered flag. 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
2: Here's Corey Heim, off turn number 16. Naval Base Coronado Military Time. Locally, it's 17:15. In NASCAR, it's Heim time. Corey Heim has won the Anduril 250 race on the base. His first career win in his 13th career start. The 23-year-old from Marietta, Georgia, is a NASCAR Cup Series winner.
9: Now, back to Mike Bagley.
1: That's how it sounded a couple of weeks ago in San Diego. Alex Hayden with the call of Corey Heim getting career win number one in the NASCAR Cup Series. And for many, it was a long time coming. Corey has been among the emerging talents in the sport. I had a chance to sit down with Corey earlier this week to look back on that win and what's ahead for him this weekend and beyond. You've had a few days to digest what you accomplished in San Diego. What are your thoughts here about a handful of days removed?
5: Really just good ones, man. It was obviously a great weekend for us, but really, really cool spectacle we had at San Diego. The optics of the event were just super cool with that aircraft carrier and all the Navy base stuff that went on. I feel like that was probably the coolest weekend, even without the win, that I've been a part of in a little while involving NASCAR. So even if I hadn't won the race, I would say like, hey, let's go back. That was awesome. I really enjoy street course racing, but the win definitely made that, you know, that race move to the top of the list for me and my favorite event so far. So props to NASCAR for that. That was super cool. Great weekend for our 67-23-11 group. Just, man, just riding on a high right now. That was awesome.
1: There's been a lot of folks that have been wanting you in a full-time cup ride, which they're getting their wish in 2027. But they wanted you in earlier, but it sounds like that there's been, you know, a very deliberate process that you've been involved in to lead you to what is going to happen on a full-time basis next year. What all are you involved in with 2311 Racing right now?
5: I feel like I've got a really good development style program with 2311 Racing that you don't really see a whole lot anymore. You know, a lot of guys, not naming names, but, you know, will jump into a cup car directly from an O'Reilly car or truck. With limited to no cup starts to their name, and like that rookie year is just tough. Like he's just, and not saying mine won't be by any means, but it just helps so much that you have these 12 starts this year and a handful of starts the last 2 years for myself to just sort of get an idea. You know, you need a notebook or a way to start a notebook and understand, you know, the basics of the race car, with it being, you know, as everyone's been told, just so much different than the O'Reilly car and the truck. So me running this part-time schedule, I really feel like I'll just have a really solid base start to my notebook that I can take into next year. I've been able to hit every style of racetrack so far, and I've got six more races left this year, and I truly think that helps a lot. So definitely grateful that I've kind of taken this path. I think it's helped me a lot, and of course I'm with a team right now that's probably got the most speed in the entire garage, so I feel really good about, you know, my prior decisions to kind of get me to this point.
1: And I noticed that the starts you have, they come about every 3 weeks. So that allows you a lot of time to prepare for your upcoming race. Like, for instance, your next one is Chicagoland. What is the preparation process like?
5: Yeah, Chicagoland's a little bit tougher, but I did have the experience of driving the Wheel Force Cup car there about 2 weeks ago now. So I think it was like last Monday to Wednesday. And that definitely, of course, it would give me an upper leg on a lot of guys, other than the guys that did the tire test, like Denny and Larson. So definitely feel like I've got a, you know, a decent basis on what that's going to look like. I don't feel like the tire wear was as much as expected. I felt it was pretty similar to Kansas, maybe even a little bit less than Kansas. But I do think the track is going to move around a lot. So kind of preparing to run, you know, potentially up against the wall, but more than likely that's that third groove that you saw that was really popular there at that point a lot. So when you prepare for a place like Michigan or, you know, what's another intermediate that's pretty single lane? I don't know. Michigan's a good one, I guess. Just kind of, you know, you're all kind of just, you know, focusing on car optimization and trying to get as much speed as possible. But when you go to a track like Chicagoland, you really got to focus on being versatile and being able to run multiple lanes. So I think for me, that's kind of the main thing, you know, very similar to Kansas, kind of like I mentioned, the tire wear side of things. Just got to be prepared to run bottom, middle, top, you know, against the fence, whatever it takes to make speed.
1: What kind of character does the track have after being dormant for so long?
5: Yeah, it's hard for me to compare to what it was just because I never ran there. That was my first time. But, you know, based on the onboards that I've seen from, I think 2019 was the last one that they ran there before being dormant for so long. But seems like it's really similar, but the tunnel bumps have kind of sunk in a little deeper. I think there's a huge bump about a lane up from the bottom in 3 and 4, so it's going to be pretty line sensitive down there. But 1 and 2, man, I feel like you can run anywhere on the racetrack and make speed. There's a big bump on entry to 1, and then the rest of the, you know, corner is very smooth, very Kansas style smooth. and multi-groove. Three and four is pretty bumpy. You know, talking to Denny about it a little bit too, it seems like those tunnel bumps have gotten a little worse. So if you put a tire in the wrong place, you could hit a, you know, a bigger bump and, you know, potentially hit the rub blocks and spin out in practice or something. So I definitely want to avoid that. So it seems similar, but maybe a little bit bumpier than before. But I really don't think the track is any more rough, or, you know, I don't think we're going to see any more tire wear than we did years ago.
1: 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He'll be driving a fourth 23-11 Racing Toyota from the 28th starting position.
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9: From the land of Lincoln, this is NASCAR Live Race Day. 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
1: Welcome back to a sold-out Chicagoland Speedway. We are counting you down to the start of the Eero 400. Thank you for spending part of your Independence Weekend with us here on MRN. 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Championship-winning crew chief Todd Gordon is back. All right, Todd, where do we begin for today's keys?
0: Yeah, my first key for today, manage the bumps. It's interesting as we talk through the conversations in the garage, there's a pretty decent set of bumps, a tabletop bump and a set of bumps into turn one. That's bothering about half the field. And then there's a bump, a tunnel bump. It's actually kind of a sunk-in area over the tunnel in the middle of three and four. It's funny that people complain about one or the other. They don't complain about both, and it depends on the balance of your race car. If you're front limited and you're trying to figure that out, getting over that bump into turn one, that's going to be your limit. If you're on the edge of the rear braking loose, getting across that tunnel bump is a challenge. We've got to figure out how we find and manage that, the control of what our driver can do and what we need to do with the race car to handle the bumps and be successful.
1: And that is something we saw Friday during Cup Series practice. You saw a lot of drivers on exploratory missions, mainly in turns three and four. However, the turn one bump is not to be ignored. That's huge for some.
0: No, you looked at it. Joey Logano and Paul Wolff have struggled in practice. They went after it. Joey committed, full commit in there, just about wrecked into turn one on his up to speed on his timed lap. It's just Either one can set it off depending on where your balance is. That's one that these guys are going to have to work at. The second one, play the strategy. And I feel like this is a racetrack, when we've looked at this, that this can be one that the strategy is different depending on your running position. I think the opportunity on these stages, when you look at it, we're going to split the stages up. Well, maybe we short pit to try to cycle forward, but there's not a lot of lap time fall off, maybe a second through 30 laps. Maybe we want a long pit if we're on the backside of the front of the lead lap and try to catch people long. I think managing and understanding the fluidity of what you need to do with your race team on strategy is going to be a key to the race.
1: Stage one is 80 laps. Stage two, 85. The final stage, 102 laps. It would seem that there are plenty of opportunities to explore in that department as well today.
0: Oh, by the way, what happens if there's a caution and how that breaks up the stages?
1: Yeah.
0: That's one that you have to be fluid and aware of. I think two tires plays today. We didn't see that happen in the O'Reilly race. The guys I've talked to in the garage, I feel like two is going to come into play as we work our way through today. My third one is one that I feel like applies to a lot of racetracks, but today, with the green flag cycles I think we're going to have, no mistakes on the green flag cycles. And that goes all the way from turn three, pit road entry, making sure you come to pit road. Don't speed on a green flag cycle and execute your pit stop. Saving a half a second at the risk of a penalty is not worth it. A half a second may not even be a position on a green flag cycle, but it's sure a pit road pass-through because you got a penalty is going to cost you a lap.
1: And that could cost someone a race win today. Todd, appreciate those keys to winning today's Eero 400. Coming up, we are headed trackside.
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1: 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We are getting ready to go in the Eero 400. Driver introductions about to begin trackside. Let's go visit with some of the drivers right now. We'll begin with a driver that starts in the 13th position today. Tyler Reddick had a great start to 2026, although there have been a series of ups and downs lately, so much so that for the first time this year, he is not the points leader entering a NASCAR Cup Series race. He trails Denny Hamlin by one. So what's the strategy? What's the plan of action for Tyler Reddick and that 2311 Racing Team Toyota today? Let's get his thoughts with Chris Wilner of Carmel, Indiana.
2: And Mikey starts 13th today. So Tyler, first race without being the points leader, but what is the approach this afternoon on a bumpy racetrack that certainly could wide out by the time we get to the end of this race?
3: Yeah, I think for us, unfortunately kind of set back just in qualifying, going out that early because of our issues in Sonoma. We knew that coming into it, so to end up 13th on Saturday was mission accomplished. Obviously, when you have a Jordan Brand Camry as fast as ours, you want to take every opportunity you can to get the pole position and have the amazing pit selection. So I think for us, we were bummed by that, but I mean, again, we did what we needed to Saturday, so I really do think we got a strong Toyota Camry, and we're just going to have to methodically make our way forward, see how the track widens out. For these cup cars, we obviously got to see the O'Reilly race last night. All groups were available, so we'll just see how that moves along in this race today, and how different it'll be versus practice, given more track time, more tires on the track, and just these slightly cooler conditions.
2: As a driver, what do you look for in the racetrack that says, okay, time to move up, that's where the grip is, that's where I'm making time? Is it as much relying on what the team's telling you, or what do you feel behind the wheel?
3: I think for me, it's more so just trying to hold myself back a little bit. I'd do it into one the first lap if I could. So you just try and manage it. You obviously, every driver wants to find clean air, try and maintain or move yourself forward. That's the big thing. But naturally for me, when I ran here, 7-8 years ago, I made my time up top, and that's where I'd like to be, but I'm prepared to run anywhere I have to.
2: All right, that's Tyler Reddick, of course, going to take his Toyota hopefully to the front. 7 top 10s in the last 12 mile and a half races, including that win at Kansas earlier this year.
1: All the while, his car owner and Joe Gibbs Racing driver Denny Hamlin will lead the field to the green flag. We mentioned Denny's the new points leader. He's made up 130 points in the last 6 races. He scored his 4th pole of the year here yesterday, and he's looking for race win number 5. Denny Hamlin is with Steve Post of Halstead, Pennsylvania.
4: 178.241 miles per hour for Denny Hamlin down here. Denny, I want to talk kind of big picture stuff. When we went through this season, you talked about the 2 weeks of the road course, surviving it, and then get back to the ovals and fight for the championship. You not only survived the road courses, you took the point lead, but how anxious are you and how excited to get back to oval track racing the rest of the year?
5: Yeah, it's exciting for sure, and especially the mile and a half have been really good to us this year, and we've just found a feel that certainly I like in the race car, and everyone at Joe Gibbs Racing's just done a great job of giving me what I need week in, week out on these types of tracks. So Friday did not, it just wasn't really what I needed, and we worked really, really hard on it to, get it where I needed it. It took a lot of communication, a lot of meetings to dial in exactly what I needed, but we got it fixed for Saturday, and hopefully that should carry on to Sunday.
4: What's your comfort level with this team? Denny, we talk about the same thing, how you guys get it dialed in and dialed in. What's that like to come to the racetrack and just know that the chances are really, really good you're going to be the car to beat as this thing unfolds?
5: It feels great, honestly. I mean, I just can't tell you how happy I am generally. Usually at this point in your career, you're just like, man, how much longer and things like that. But to me, this is the best it's ever been for me as far as performance wise. So it's a great time to be here, and I'm enjoying the moment and obviously the opportunities that I've been given to try to win these races.
4: We shall see what happens. Again, Denny Hamlin leads us to green here this afternoon.
1: That driver spotlight presented by Toyota Racing. Your race, your story. Be part of the action at ToyotaRacingUSA.com. Let's talk with a driver that will start in the third position today. Chris Buescher is a sleeper to win this race. He has finished top 10 in 3 of the last 4 mile and a half races, and he's standing by with Chris.
2: Chris Buescher, really all of the RFK cars did really well in qualifying yesterday. So, Chris, where is the balance of your Ford Mustang, and how confident are you guys to keep this up toward the front throughout this entire race today?
6: Ready to get rolling. Glad to be back here in Chicago, and it's been a year or two, but it's a really fun racetrack. Seen it widen out in the O'Reilly race a ton, and I believe it'll do the same thing for us. So we'll take this bodyguard Ford Mustang and rip the top if we need to, or just pin it right there on the white line. So I think we're going to be in good shape. We made some good changes in practice, and qualifying obviously went almost stellar. So really good start to it. We're going to be in good shape today.
2: One of Todd Gordon's keys of the race was managing the bumps. You've got the bump in turn one right on entry. You've got the 3 and 4 tunnel bump. Where are you at as far as comfortability managing throughout, you know, your practice session on Friday and, of course, what you expect today in the race?
6: Yeah, the turn three bump is significant, especially if you just get offline a little bit. I'm kind of excited to hear everybody say how bad turn one is, because it's not for us. So I hope that stays. And I hope that's an advantage that we have, just being able to be consistent on entry there and really choose the lane we want to run versus letting that bump dictate it. So I just got to be smart about turn three, because that one, that'll get your attention real quick and might shrink us an inch or two by the end of the day. A little spine compression, but yeah, it's rough, but it's a lot of fun.
2: It'll be fun to watch. That's Chris Buescher again, who's going to start in the third position here this afternoon. Historically not one of his best racetracks, but boy, they looked really good in practice on Friday.
1: Christopher Bell has had a mixed bag of finishes in the last six races. He has three top fives, including two runner-ups. He also has three finishes of 26th or worse. He has a great starting spot today. He'll roll off sixth. Then he's with Steve Post.
4: Yeah, Christopher does roll off in the sixth spot. First and foremost, Christopher, another Sunday, another update. How is the wrist? I don't see a cast on it anymore. How are things progressing?
7: Yeah, this is week four, so we're inching closer to being 100%. This is week four of a broken wrist and week one without a cast. So I'm very excited about not having a cast on. My mobility is still the same. It's still locked down, so I can't move my wrist, which is a bummer. But, yeah, hopefully I'll be back to 100% here shortly.
4: All right, so how was the car for today's run? 400 miles here at Chicago. How are you feeling about your Toyota?
7: Yeah, I mean, the Camrys are fast. Again, imagine that. You know, I think we have what we need. It's just a matter of executing the race and doing what we need to do. So, yeah, going to have a shot at it, I think.
4: I think they will as well. That's Christopher Bell. He starts in position number six.
1: And for those of you that may have forgotten or don't know, Chris broke his left wrist at Michigan International Speedway a few weeks ago. He has been in a cast. He is in a splint as he continues to convalesce from that injury in the Irish Hills.
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10: Welcome back to Chicagoland Speedway. We are closing in on the start of the Eero 400. It is a mostly sunny sky with some puffy and fluffy clouds floating overhead, giving the race fans some relief from this very hot Midwestern summer weekend. Let's go back trackside, talk to some more of the drivers. Let's talk with Ty Gibbs. Had a great Sonoma racing weekend last weekend. Started on the pole, won both stages, finished third. And he's excellent on mile-and-a-half racetracks this year. Ty Gibbs is with Steve Post.
11: Yeah, Mike, he is. He's really good on the mile-and-a-half racetracks. Sitting down here talking to Christopher Bell. So, Ty, you're one of the young drivers that has never raced here before at this racetrack in any car. Can you kind of take our listener in the prep and how you get ready to come into a weekend at a track that's brand new to you?
12: Yeah, I don't know. Just going to figure it out. Really excited. Looking forward to the day. Let's go hammer down.
11: All right, you climbed to fourth in the point standings. How good is this race team at this point in the season? How do you feel about where you guys are at?
12: Really good.
11: Really good indeed. There you have it. Ty Gibbs starts in position number 5.
10: So Ty Gibbs going to roll off from the 5th starting position. Austin Cindric had a good practice session yesterday. Had a lot of speed in that Team Penske Ford Mustang. Let's get the thoughts of Austin with Chris.
13: Starts 23rd today, Mike, but I think everybody yesterday noticed the long-run speed for Austin Cindric and his Ford Mustang. So you've got the PPG colors on. How good was the car in that 50-minute session? What did you learn about attacking this racetrack today?
14: Yeah, I definitely learned a lot. It's obviously been a long time since I've been here, and lots of change in my career since I've been here last. So definitely fun to kind of reacclimate with our PPG Ford. And as you said, I thought we had some decent pace, but qualifying didn't go great. I hit that bump yesterday and had to collect the thing. But, excited for tonight and excited to be back here at Chicagoland.
13: How do you guys kind of take a look at the next few races? 8 races away from the chase, you're right there on the 16th cut line in the points. So what is kind of big picture for this team heading into today and, of course, looking ahead?
14: It's a 6-letter word. Starts with a P, ends with an S.
13: All right, that is Austin Cindric. Again, going to start 23rd today. Really good on the long run. 2nd on the 10-lap average here at Chicagoland.
10: Thank you, Austin Cindric. Let's get the thoughts of William Byron. He has finished top 10 on all 4 mile-and-a-half racetracks so far. In 2026, he's with Steve Post.
11: Yeah, let's talk about that. William, you have finished top 10 in all of the mile-and-a-half tracks this season. How does this compare, and how can you build off from those strong results to make them even better here today?
15: Yeah, I feel like the other mile-and-a-halfs this year, we really haven't had as good a speed as this one. So I felt like the other ones, we were kind of just fighting the balance a lot, and then we would kind of eke out a top 10 at the end, and besides Vegas, really. So, yeah, I think this one can be really good for us if we just execute well and have a good, good balance on the race car, which it seemed like we had a decent one on Friday, and then yesterday was a little bit tight, but, overall feel good about it today.
11: One of the stories of this weekend is 95-degree weather. We wake up today and it's 75. Is there a guess? Is there an expectation on what that might do to the racetrack and what you guys are going to be dealing with that today?
15: Yeah, I mean, I think it doesn't really feel that much different, to be honest, today. I think it's still humid and track still kind of, seems like it's pretty rubbered in. If anything, on Friday, it was just really hard to run anywhere but the bottom, I felt like, and track was really, really kind of slick. So, I think today will be better.
11: Better indeed, that's for sure. That is William Byron.
10: It is a cooler day here. Now, don't get us wrong. It is still hot here in Joliet, Illinois, but we have gotten a reprieve from the temperatures. And right now, it's trending towards in the low 80s here, but the humidity level is up. The last time that we raced at Chicagoland Speedway, it was 2000. 562 days ago, and it was Alex Bowman celebrating in victory lane. We're going to thought on Alex Bowman in a moment, but let's catch up with the driver that starts on the outside of the front row, Kyle Larson.
13: Yeah, Kyle Larson starts on the front row after really narrow qualifying on Saturday afternoon, where missed it by Denny Hamlin by 1/1000th of a second. So a really tight qualifying session yesterday, Kyle. I know a lot has happened. Did notice that you guys changed front brake rotors. What was the reasoning behind that going into the race today?
12: I don't know. I guess they found some cracks in them or something, but yeah, minor deal. Glad they caught it, I guess. But yeah, we'll see. It should be a fun race here. I don't know what to expect just because we've never raced here before. So just try to hopefully keep our car towards the front and have a good race.
13: Between practice and qualifying, what was the biggest difference from when you were here in the test to kind of race weekend this weekend?
12: Well, just so far all weekend, it's just been less grip, you know, a little hotter and more cars and rubber on the track. So as you would expect, yeah, it's just been a little less grip. Pace has been a few tenths slower. So, yeah, I mean, that makes it fun and hopefully the racing better with it.
13: All right, that's Kyle Larson, who's going to start second today. And, of course, in the in-season tournament, we'll be going head-to-head with his Hendrick Motorsports teammate, and William Byron. It'll be a fun battle to watch all afternoon.
10: Kyle Larson trying to snap a 42-race winless streak. He is one of the best mile-and-a-half racers in the NASCAR Cup Series garage. Today could be a day of opportunity for Eric Jones of Legacy Motor Club. He and crew chief Justin Alexander have been twisting and tuning on their race car all week long. Let's get his thoughts right now, as he is about to be introduced to the fans in the stands.
11: Yes, indeed. And Eric, you started in the 22nd spot here today. We talked during practice yesterday. You guys struggled on Friday with a lot of different things. Qualified 22nd. I know that's not what you're looking for, but how are you guys feeling? How are you feeling about dialing this car in a little bit better?
3: I thought it was an okay recovery. We were hoping for more, but we didn't get a lot of practice laps Friday, and then never put tires on, so I wasn't super sure how hard to go for qualifying. So I don't know. We made some guesses on balance from practice and qualifying for today to hopefully hit it right, and we'll just see. It's been tough. Just a place we haven't been with this car, figuring it out, and you know, hopefully that and help Camry's fast, and we can. I'm hoping to go into turn one and it feels good and we can start to drive forward. So that's the hope.
11: All right, the in-season tournament, you have Denny Hamlin, who has been the best driver, although you've been very, very close. How does this pair up? How does this match up? And sell us why you're the underdog that can score the upset here today on Denny.
3: Well, yeah, I think we're definitely the underdog in that one. But I don't know. You know, you never know what's going to happen. We had shots to run with him in Michigan and Pocono and some places. So I think we're a little bit off of him here today so far. But you never know. We got a long race to make it up, get up front. We started in the back in Michigan, and we were right there at the end. So, yeah, I don't think we're out of it. Will it be hard? Yeah, but I think we have a good shot.
11: I think they do, too. And, Mike, the key word is, so far, Eric Jones starts in the 22nd spot.
10: Denny Hamlin, the number 2 seed. Eric Jones, the number 15 seed, going head-to-head in the 2026 in-season competition.
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22: One lap to go. The front two may end up in the wall, and the front three, for that matter, as hard as they're racing this final lap. They go to turn one with Kyle Busch in front.
23: Final time in one. Kyle Busch has wrestled the lead away, but he's going to have to fight to hold it. Here comes Johnson on the outside lane. He slips up high. It's Kyle Busch off turn number two for the final time.
24: Kevin Harvick closes in to make it a three-way race for the win. It's Kyle Busch by a car length. Jimmy Johnson takes a look to the inside. Slight contact in the corner. It's Johnson by a car length. Final time off four.
25: Kyle Busch has control. Coming off turn four, Jimmy Johnson makes one last try. Can't quite catch him. The remarkable year of Kyle Busch continues tonight here at Chicagoland Speedway.
9: Now, back to Mike Bagley.
10: We continue to celebrate the life and legacy of Kyle Busch. We remember that July Saturday night back in 2008 when he bested Jimmy Johnson in the closing laps right here at Chicagoland. This race this evening marks the NASCAR Cup Series first race at Chicagoland since 2019. And as America celebrates its 250th birthday this weekend, we all know that there's been plenty of memorable memories and moments throughout American history. And the same goes for this very racetrack, the Chicagoland Speedway. There have been several marquee moments to point back to through the years. Our Susie Armstrong joins us now to take us through three of the top Chicagoland moments.
9: In 2001, Chicagoland Speedway in Joliet, Illinois, was one of two tracks to debut on the NASCAR Cup Series schedule. Over the course of the next 19 years, Chicagoland delivered great racing and plenty of memorable moments. The track fell off the schedule following the 2019 season, but after a seven-year hiatus, NASCAR returns to the 1.5-mile oval this weekend. Ahead of that return, we thought we'd count down memorable moments to take place there.
25: Gordon's all over him in turn one.
23: Oh, he gets into him! Here they touch it! Spinning around is Kenseth! Matt Kenseth spins to the apron as Jeff Gordon goes by on the outside lane.
24: Final time through turn three and four by Jeff Gordon. He's looking for the checkered flag off the corner.
25: At one of only four tracks he had never won on, Jeff Gordon finally goes to victory lane. He wins today in the USG Sheetrock 400 at Chicagoland Speedway.
9: One of the biggest storylines in NASCAR in the mid-2000s was Jeff Gordon's quest to win at every track on the schedule. In the summer of 2006, one of the few tracks remaining for Gordon was Chicagoland. The USG Sheetrock 400 looked like it belonged to Matt Kenseth. But Gordon was closing fast, and with two laps to go, Kenseth spun off the front bumper of Gordon. Jeff would hold on to win on the ensuing green-white checkered, knocking Chicago off his checklist. But that wasn't the first time contact caused a stir at Chicagoland.
25: It's Tony Stewart trying to find a way to get by as he peeks to the outside in turn one.
23: And he gets into the back of Casey Kane, who spins and clobbers the wall. Three or four other cars get caught into it.
25: And the crew chief Tommy Baldwin Jr. for Casey Kane has made his way down and is on the war wagon in the face of Tony Stewart's crew chief Greg Zappadelli. Crew members pushing and shoving. His NASCAR officials get between one another, and now they're tackling one another, and a fight is on in the garage area, in the pit area. The crew members from both sides getting involved. Bobby Labonte's crew coming over. They were pitted nearby teammate Tony Stewart. pushing and shoving in the pit area here at Chicagoland Speedway.
10: Should be a very interesting victory lane today for Tony Stewart, who picks up his first win since last October at the Lowe's Motor Speedway in Charlotte. He will win today the Tropicana 400 at Chicagoland Speedway.
0: 2004 was one of the most memorable years in NASCAR history. And one of the tentpole moments in that year was the traditional summertime race at Chicagoland Speedway. That day was gearing up to be a great battle between Tony Stewart and Casey Kane. That was until Kane crashed on a restart after contact from Stewart. Kane's crew chief Tommy Baldwin and the rest of the 9 crew was not happy and walked down to Stewart's pit to voice their displeasure. What ensued was an all-out brawl between the crews, which fans remember to this day. The exclamation point on the story, Stewart would go on to win the race.
23: It's down to 2 car lengths now. It's down to 1 car length. Here comes Larson. He dives to the bottom of the racetrack. He's going to try to pull the slide jump. He can't get there. They touch. Bush is in the wall. They get away and race down the back chute.
24: Still dead even, side by side for the lead and the win in Chicagoland. Kyle Larson gets up underneath Kyle Busch. Kyle Busch gets into the back of him. Both of them in the wall. Larson stays in the gas. He spins to the bottom and they're side by side.
1: He tries to save it. Larson does, but it won't be enough. Kyle Busch racing back to the line, and Kyle Busch will score the win after getting together with Kyle Larson not once, but twice.
0: The finish of the 2018 Overton's 400, known simply as the slide job, is not only the most memorable moment in Chicagoland Speedway history, but one of the best finishes in recent memory. The battle between Kyle Busch and Kyle Larson over the final laps was classic, with Busch's veteran moxie overcoming the young Larson's aggression. If this weekend delivers a finish anywhere close to what we saw that day, we might have a new entry into the list of the most memorable Chicagoland Speedway moments.
2: And Doug.
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10: Cutting it down to the start of the Eero 400 for the NASCAR Cup Series in its return to Chicagoland Speedway. Drivers have been introduced. They're making their way to the cars. Let's make our way back to the grid and check in with more other drivers before they get buckled in. First to Steve Post.
3: Alex Bowman is down here, Chicago. Chicagoland has been a really, really good racetrack for him. The last time we were here at this racetrack, 2019, picked up career first win. Then we went to the streets of Chicago where you got another win along the way. What's there about this windy city in this vicinity, Alex, that just suits you so well?
6: That's a great question, but hopefully it keeps doing more of the same. Yeah, excited to be back here. Obviously, I think it's a great racetrack, and we've had a pretty good Ally 48 Camaro here all weekend, so see how this goes. It'll be interesting to see what the racetrack does, but excited to get going.
3: What's your guess or hunch or thought about what the racetrack will do? Because that's been one of the buzz points and talking points in the garage area.
6: Yeah, I mean, I think the guys that are good through the bumps will be able to move around a lot. I don't know that we were one of them in practice, so I watched some in-car stuff that I was jealous of, but we'll wait and see. Hopefully Blake's got her dialed in, and we can go from there. Obviously, we're working hard at getting our stuff better, and yeah, I think it'll get pretty wide in 1 and 2 for sure. 3 and 4 is kind of the question mark just with how rough it is, so we're going to find out together.
3: 12th starting spot for Alex Bowman. The Blake he references is his crew chief, Blake Harris. Chris?
8: 19th starter today is Ross Chastain. Has the Busch Light peach colors on. Boy, this looks good in the sunshine. Starting to warm up, Ross. What do you expect, at least on the fire off here on a pretty bumpy Chicagoland Speedway?
11: Multi-fruit here, Chris. Peach, lemon, and orange.
8: Excuse me.
11: Busch Light flavor showdown. So fans out in the fan zone this weekend have been able to try all three and give their vote. This will be for the next flavor that Busch Light, first time they're letting fans truly pick. I don't think anybody back at HQ in St. Louis gets to pick. It's of those three, whichever one the fans vote the most online and here at the track. I think there's a state fair somewhere they get to vote as well. So we'll see what they pick for the next flavor. Decent qualifying, but definitely want to go forward from here.
8: Where do you expect the trend to go? How wide do you think we're going to get this racetrack here by the end of this one?
11: Unfortunately, the racetrack is wide. These cars don't like the top. It's very wavy. The bumps into turn three are very swell-like, just a constant up and down, which the rear of these cars don't like, where the O'Reilly Series cars really thrive up there, and the old Gen 6 car would have. So, yeah, I don't know. If anybody's car lets them run the top fast, it's going to be really good for them. We did things to try to help ours, but I don't know. The bumps are huge up there for these cars. So tracks as wide as Gen 7 will allow it.
8: All right, that's Ross Chastain. We'll see what kind of he can make from the 19th position in the multi-fruit Busch Light Chevy here this afternoon, Steve.
10: Ross Chastain, 33-year-old from Alva, Florida. Yes, a very bright orange paint scheme in today's Eero 400.
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12: From fueling NASCAR champions on the track for over 20 years to innovating 94 octane, the highest octane on the market. Performance is what Sunoco does.
8: Sunoco cans injected into the car. Bubba Wallace down and away.
12: All Sunoco fuel at the pump meets the same top-tier standards as the fuel used in NASCAR. From the track to your tank. 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
10: The NASCAR Cup Series is racing today at the Chicagoland Speedway in the Eero 400. Motor Racing Network is here to bring you live flag-to-flag coverage. Mike Bagley here along with Alex Hayden and Todd Gordon topside. We are visiting with Steve Post and Chris Wilner in the pits. Coming up shortly, you'll hear from Kurt Becker and Tim Catalfemo in the corners. Let's head back trackside, talk to some more drivers, and let's talk to a driver that had a very challenging weekend last weekend. We're speaking of Bubba Wallace. Did not have his best trip to Northern California on the racetrack, or the road course that is, at Sonoma, but he has rebounded quite nicely with an 8th place qualifying position. We expect him to be a factor today in the Eero 400. Let's get Bubba's thoughts now with Steve Post.
3: Mike, yesterday Bubba had a media session and he talked about his sponsor, Space Jam, on the car with Upper Deck on it. And then he talked about some of us old people who don't even know what that was. Bubba, this is your era, 1996 movie. How cool is it for you to have Space Jam on this race car?
9: It's really cool. This is, like I said in the media availability, it's true, genuine, full circle moment. Like, I remember this movie being on repeat all the time. And I thought, well, my short, very, very short basketball career, I thought I was going to go that route, right? And so I latched on to this movie. And so to bring it all here now in 2026, 30th anniversary, super cool. Honored to be driving, honored to be with this team. So we got another fast Toyota Camry this weekend. Excited to get back here to Chicagoland and put on a show today.
3: Well, to give you a timeline.

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2: Tonight, seeing how it changes, you know, through the night and as the track progresses, that'll be fun. So it's nice to be back here. This has always been a neat racetrack, and happy the fans were able to come out, even though it was a rough rain weekend. I think it's going to look pretty good for today for us, and yeah, we'll see. Hopefully, we can keep that streak going and maybe improve some a little bit too.
3: You mentioned the track changes. How much stock do you take in what the O'Reilly cars did yesterday as far as where the track went? Obviously, we're going to race almost basically into dusk into night, not starting in complete darkness. So how much do you kind of take stock into that?
2: Yeah, a little bit. You know, you just kind of see where the track progresses to and what lanes are available. Even though it's a different car, I've always felt like where the track is at, it's always at least options, at least something to think about. So those guys were all over the racetrack. I think we will be too, searching for grip, searching for gray, especially with the heavy rains, you know, last night. You take a lot of stock into that stuff.
3: All right, Ryan Blaney's going to start 12th here today, 9.8 average finish in his 4 starts here in his Cup career.
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11: The greatest country in the world. 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Nick and I are off next week. Andrea Darla sits in Monday morning here on the Big 89
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4: Welcome back into Chicagoland. Let's head down trackside. There are 3 former winners in this race tonight. Denny Hamlin, Alex Bowman, and Brad Keselowski. Steve Post is a 2-time Chicagoland race winner.
13: He is. Had a great qualifying run in the Travel Centers of America Ford. So, Brad, you're a 2-time winner here at this racetrack. But what'd you find new here? What'd you find old? What was getting back to this racetrack like?
14: Really hasn't changed since we left. It feels exactly the same. It's really bumpy. Turn one, Postman, and you got this tunnel bump over there, and there's another tunnel bump in 3 and 4, and you got to get over those bumps and, you know, find a way to still make it through the corner. So, you know, trying to do that and be fast is a big challenge, but it's one I like.
13: How good was the race car then? We did get an extended practice on Friday. How good's the race car?
14: Yeah, it was a nice practice for us, and we made it count with a great qualifying run. It's our best qualifying run of the season so far, and

0: We can keep going.
1: Best starting spot of the season for Brad Keselowski. That's a fourth. We'll see what he does as far as the finishing spot goes here today. Thank you, man. Appreciate it.
2: Chris Wilner is with a driver that came close to winning last night here at the Chicagoland Speedway, Chase Elliott of Hendrick Motorsports.
3: That's right. Chase Elliott was runner-up late last night as the time in the central time zone went to Sunday. So, Chase, not a lot of sleep, I'm sure, after a late one last night. But what did you learn in that O'Reilly race to maybe help you today?
4: Just reps around the racetrack, obviously, really nice. The cars are obviously very, very different. But certainly nice to get out there and you know, push the groove up, throughout the night and be able to kind of run all over the racetrack, which is always a lot of fun from a driver's seat. So, I hope we got the Napa Chevy where it needs to be. I thought we kind of got all over the board in practice, which was cool. Kind of moved the needle there, which was nice. Anytime we can qualify in single digits is a pretty good day of qualifying for me. That's not been a strong suit, so hopefully we can do something with it. Got a good pit stall for our guys, and we'll try to go to work and execute a good night.
3: A lot of laps for Chase Elliott already this weekend as he starts in the top 10.
5: Here's the starting lineup for the Eero 400. Row 19.
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33: 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Allmendinger, San Jose, California.
5: And now, the top 10 starters. Starting 10th.
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5: Starting 5th.
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5: That's the starting lineup for the Eero 400.
2: Introduced to the fans here at Chicagoland Speedway. Each of them are standing next to their race cars with their race teams as we are ready to bring you pre-race ceremonies for the Eero 400. It's going to be a great evening and night for racing here at Chicagoland. 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Now, let's go trackside for pre-race ceremonies.
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0: Back at Chicagoland Speedway, getting ready to roll in the Eero 400. The drivers have been introduced. They're getting buckled into their race cars. And right now, we are closing in on the start of this race today. Mike Bagley, Alex Hayden, Todd Gordon, back with you high atop this Chicagoland Speedway. Alex, the last 3 years, we have raced on the streets. And now it's back to Chicagoland Speedway, about 50 miles southwest in Joliet.
9: Yeah, it's been a spectacular weekend. Yeah, we've had some heavy torrential rains a couple of different times over the weekend, but today we're blessed with some brilliant blue sunshine, some big white puffy clouds overhead, and a sold-out house getting ready to go watch the NASCAR Cup Series here today. Todd, they're getting ready to put on a show. I thought it was interesting listening to some of the drivers say this Cup car, much different than what the O'Reilly car was as far as handling goes, and where they may be able to make speed around this track today.
10: Yeah, the compliance of the O'Reilly car is much like our Gen 6 car, where you're not sitting down on stops. You're not sitting down on the rub blocks that are below. So this is a challenge for these drivers, but they're 38 of the best in the world. They'll figure out how to get across those bumps and make their car better.
0: And that's what's going to make the next 267 laps very interesting. Let's go trackside right now for the command to fire engines for the Aero 400 at Chicagoland.
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9: 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We're about to put the green flag in the air in Chicagoland.
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9: We welcome you back to Chicagoland Speedway. The field begins to roll down the pit lane. This D-shaped, 1.5 mile oval. The front side of this is the bowed out part of a capital letter D, if you will. Front side of this Chicagoland Speedway, 2,400 feet in length. Then they'll race off into turn number one and into the view of Altamont, Illinois' Kurt Becker.
23: And thank you, Alex. We're positioned at the southeast corner of the track atop a billboard high atop turn number two. Speeds coming off the end of the front straightaway, 190 miles. An hour. They will scrub off some of that speed as they roll up into the 18 degrees of banking on this end of the racetrack. Still will carry about 170 miles per hour as they move by our position from left to right. Track is wide, multiple grooves, three wide works, four wide can become a calculated risk. That outside lane We've heard differing opinions from the drivers in our pre-race coverage. How effective will it be? Well, if you can get the car hooked up right up next to the safer barrier, you can carry a lot of momentum through this end of the racetrack, and that momentum can carry you to an improvement in your running order on the racetrack. When they leave our spot, they'll head up the back stretch, and they'll head toward Tim Catalfamo of Marlboro, New Jersey.
1: Thank you very much, Kurt Becker, and good afternoon and evening, everyone, here in turns 3 and 4 at Chicagoland Speedway. When they exit turn number 2, where Kurt Becker is this afternoon, they'll head down the back stretch, which is curved ever so slightly as the drivers race their way to turn number 3. Then when they get to this section of the racetrack, still 18 degrees of banking from the white line at the bottom of the racetrack all the way up to the white safer barrier that surrounds this facility. And you heard the drivers during the pre-race show talk about the bumps. There is one in particular that is right in the center of turns 3 and 4. It kind of goes over the infield tunnel that leads to the infield and pit road area here at the racetrack. And as a result, that is very rough, especially with these next-gen cars. And the drivers have been concerned about how that's going to feel once we start getting some wear on those Goodyear Eagles and how they're going to have to chase that car for the duration of 400 miles today. As Kurt mentioned, there are 4 grooves that they can use. Which one will be the fast one? That'll be dependent on how the drivers are going to feel the handling characteristics are throughout the course of a very warm and hot day here in Joliet, Illinois. I'll cover it all in turns 3 and 4 this afternoon.
0: It's going to be a handful for 267 laps this afternoon here at the Chicagoland Speedway. Let's make one more pass through the pits, and we begin with Steve Post.
2: Mike, we have a couple of milestones here. The 100th career NASCAR Cup Series start for both Zane Smith and Carson Hocevar. Smith, the 27-year-old from California. Hocevar, the 23-year-old from the state of Michigan. Both drivers have had success in the Truck Series. 90-plus starts there. 9 wins for Smith and a championship in the Truck Series. Carson Hocevar, he's a 6-time Truck Series winner and had a championship for birth back in 2023. Both driving for mid-tier teams, Front Row Motorsports and Spire Motorsports, respectively, and both those drivers are leading the efforts for their respective teams as we roll through this season. Other thing in common, they both qualified in row number 8. Carson Hocevar will start 15th today, and Zane Smith will start in position number 16. Chris Wilner?
4: Well, Steve, all of the Joe Gibbs Racing Toyotas start inside the top 7 today. For Chase Briscoe, that's continued momentum that his 19 team has shown over the last 6 weeks. The Mitchell, Indiana native has gone from 17th in the points, now well inside the chase, and 11th on the heels of 4 top 10s in the last 7 races, including that impressive runner-up run at Sonoma a week ago. It's been progress that's been building, and crew chief James Small told me today their focus has been maximizing points. It's been a goal most of the season, and well, after the month of June, they were top 5 in the average points scored per race. So they're hoping that focus continues to put them in contention for a win, a trend that last year saw them with a lot of momentum going into the playoffs and ultimately the championship four. And by the way, if they can get in contention today and Chase pull it off, it'll be on James Small, his crew chief's 43rd birthday.
9: Great stuff down there from Steve Post, Chris Wilner, as we get set to put the green in the air in a couple of more laps. Only 78 degrees right now, some overcast skies with some blue skies that will peek through occasionally. At the moment, turns 1 and 2 in the sunshine, turn 3 and 4 and the front side underneath some cloud cover. So Todd, 78 degrees ambient temperature today. When they practiced on Friday, it was in the mid to upper 90s with the heat index in the triple digits. Will that affect things handling-wise today compared to what they practice in?
10: It'll give them a different, kind of a different feel, but I almost wonder if the fact that that practice they had on Friday was green, they had no rubber on the racetrack, you know, the temperature will make the track grip come up. The rubber that the O'Reilly Series has laid in the track will make the track grip go down. So this actually may be closer to what they had in practice, but if they anticipated any offsets, maybe they hit those in the wrong direction.
0: It is going to be a warm evening and night. However, when we got here on Thursday, it was a scorcher. And it's been an action-packed weekend so far here at Chicagoland. We got going Friday night with the Arca Menards Series. They ran the Ashley Furniture 150. It was Connor Mosack and Pinnacle Racing Group taking the checkered flag for that one. And then last night, after a 4.5-hour rain delay, we got going with the NASCAR O'Reilly Auto Parts Series Cuervo 300, and it came down to an over overtime restart between Brandon Jones and Chase Elliott. Chase flexing muscle in the late stages, but it was Brandon Jones that really stepped up, made the pass, and took home a win last night at Chicagoland Speedway, taking his Toyota Supra and Joe Gibbs Racing to victory lane. Now the question is, who's it going to be tonight? Denny Hamlin is the clear-cut favorite, but there is a short list of drivers behind him, Alex, that join him on the list of potential winners.
9: Including the driver that will start second, that's Kyle Larson. Larson is a driver on a 42-race winless streak. However, Larson is one of the favorites to come here and win. He's had a lot of success here over the years in the NASCAR Cup Series. Can't overlook some of the other drivers. Ty Gibbs has run well as of late. Christopher Bell has run well. And I also think Bubba Wallace and Tyler Reddick are going to have something to say about this one before it's all said and done.
10: Yeah, definitely. The 2311 cars look like they had speed. But Denny Hamlin starting on the pole and the run that he's been on the last 10 races, could be fun to watch what happens today.
0: After tonight's race, so there'll be 7 races to go in the regular season. Denny Hamlin enters this race as the points leader. The first time this year that a driver with a last name other than Reddick is leading the points. Denny's advantage is by 1 over Tyler. Ryan Blaney there in third. But now we start focusing in on the cut line. You got Ryan Preece 15th in by 13. Austin Cindric is on the cut line in by 12. But you've got some good drivers outside looking in. Eric Jones is out by 12. Brad Keselowski out by 25. AJ Allmendinger out by 26. Joey Logano out by 31. You also got Michael McDowell, Ross Chastain, Zane Smith looking to make inroads and get above that cut line. Tonight's going to be a very critical race to try to grab as many points as possible to get that tank built up for what is ticking down to be the regular season finale at Daytona at the end of August.
9: And they can start whittling away at those deficits if you're on the outside looking in just by scoring stage points. It's imperative to try to get into the top 10. If you're new to NASCAR, top 10 at the end of each stage will be granted championship points. Stages end tonight on lap number 80 and then on lap number 165. So there's an awful lot of points up for grabs when those two lap counts come around. So we'll keep close eye on that and how it plays out.
0: The field is lined up double wide behind the pace car on the back straightaway. Again, it'll be a 267 lap challenge tonight, 400 miles in duration. Denny Hamlin and Kyle Larson on the front row for this one as the field is inching their way at 55 miles an hour through the banking of turns 3 and 4. Here they come now as the pace car gets ready to angle onto the pit lane and get us going tonight. And with the start of the Eero 400 from Goldsboro, North Carolina, here's Alex Hayden.
9: Pace car makes its way to the pit lane. Denny Hamlin is the pole winner, opts to start the race to driver's left. He's on the inside of the front row and that progressive Toyota. Then you've got the HendrickCars.com Chevrolet of Kyle Larson, topside down to the line. Green flag goes in the air and the Chicagoland fans come to their feet. The Eero 400 is underway. Denny Hamlin leads them on the break.
23: With Kyle Larson in the second position, then Chris Buescher down to the inside, and Brad Keselowski works toward the middle lane off turn number 2 and on to the back stretch for the first time. They're side by side for the third spot, 3 wide for the fifth position, headed up the back
0: straightaway. Trouble back straightaway. 2 cars are around, one of them being Connor Zilich. The other is Ryan Preece. Those cars break loose with Zilich getting damaged midway down the back straightaway, and we cannot even complete one lap before Hardy's caution number 1 is flying.
9: And this is another heartbreaker for rookie Connor Zilich. If he didn't have bad luck, he'd have no luck at all. Just a rough start to this one. Also, Ryan Preece, he's now got flat Goodyears all the way around. Don't see a whole lot of significant damage on the Ryan Preece Ford. However, the left front of the Connor Zilich car does have damage to it. The AMR safety team is on the scene. We went a half a lap before the Hardy's caution is flying for the first time.
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9: Welcome you back to Chicagoland Speedway. Half a lap was complete before Ryan Preece and Connor Zilich went sideways on the back straightaway. Connor Zilich got the worst of that. He made hard contact with the inside safer barrier. He's climbed out of his car under his own power. 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
0: Both cars on the hook, coming back to the NASCAR Cup Series garage. Connor Zilich got out of his car, and he'll be making the trip to the infield care center. Chris Wilner is en route as well. But that's one of those things, Alex, where Connor Zilich, wrong place, wrong time. But this is just another one of those situations to add on top of the long list of things he's been involved in this year that has made this year so challenging.
9: It's been brutal. He's had a number of last place finishes. Right now, he's being scored last place, and he'll have to make the mandatory trip to the infield care center. Not sure if they're going to be able to get that car repaired and get him out there at all, but just brutal for Connor Zilich.
0: This will be his seventh DNF of the year. This is the most of all drivers, and it would be his fifth DNF for an accident in the last seven races. This is no doubt a year of frustration. Last night, it looked like that he was going to run away with this thing. However, or that thing, the Cuervo 300 is what we're speaking of, but he also had challenges last night and was able to soldier on along and finish the race, but that had an opportunity of being something good last night that didn't materialize for him as well.
9: Let's take a trip to pit road, and it's presented by Jack Link's Protein Snacks. Jack Link's Protein Snacks, the official protein snack of NASCAR, comes in original, peppered, teriyaki, and so many more flavors, all made with 100% beef. Grab your favorite from the snack aisle today. Chris Wilner.
4: Yeah. Alex, just listening to some of the radio chatter after that initial start of the race, and Brad Keselowski was asking his spotter TJ Majors and his crew chief Jeremy Bowens about the initial start of the race and what gear that the five of Kyle Larson and Denny Hamlin were in. He felt like he couldn't take off as much as they could. Now, they were in first gear according to SMT data, which was relayed to Brad, and Brad immediately said, Chris Buescher and I both tried first gear, and we are not connecting with the racetrack. They were having a lot better drive getting up through the gear. So something to keep noting if this plays out throughout the course of the race when we get to restarts is that both of those RFK cars having to start in second gear may be a little bit detrimental trying to get up and get some of that momentum on some of these restarts.
10: And that's definitely one of those situations when you look at this car in the Gen 7 car, gear selections, the gear ratios are not something the team selects. So everybody's on the same gear set. So that's just when they talk about we can't get that hooked up. It's not a gear ratio piece. It's actually getting the rear tires into the racetrack and getting that forward launch out of the tires.
9: So as the field works behind the Toyota Camry XSE pace car, Ryan Preece still aboard his Ford. They just took it back to the NASCAR Cup Series garage. Team had to run from all the way down to the turn one side of pit road back to the garage area to try to scamper around and diagnose exactly what needs to be repaired on that car. It did get put on the wrecker, Mike, on the front end. So that means the back end was still rolling, and that could create some problems with the rear diffuser.
0: Yeah, explain, Todd, to the listener what challenges that could present. When they put the car on the tow truck, obviously the front end goes up and the back end is dragging the ground. What's the effect of that?
10: So the diffuser sits basically from the center of the rear tires rearward. That's where that all works. And you try to get that where it's down close to the ground, but not dragging it off. But now that we have flat tires, we lose the 2 inches basically of the sidewall of the tire, and that puts the car lower. Then when you pick the car up with the front tires, you're teetering off that rear axle, pushing the diffuser down. So I would expect that these cars actually wore some of the diffuser away at the back of the diffuser, which is going to take a little aero performance out of it.
0: Now, so Ryan Preece is pulling out onto the racetrack. They've tended to that car and sent him back on his way as we're getting the one-to-go signal.
9: Yeah, they just simply needed to change all four Goodyear tires, and they did that back in the Cup Series garage. He's going to rejoin the race. Preece will be at least one lap down. We'll see how it all cycles out. We just got the one-to-go. That means the drivers had the opportunity to choose what lane to restart in. 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
0: Denny Hamlin chooses to restart. Start on the inside. Kyle Larson to his left, or I'm sorry, his right elbow. Brad Keselowski will restart inside row two with Chris Buescher alongside. William Byron will restart on the inside of row three. Christopher Bell to his outside. And then Ty Gibbs in row four to the inside. Bubba Wallace to the outside. Pace car is getting ready to head to pit road. We will complete lap six when they return to the start-finish line.
9: We're yet to run one full green flag lap as of yet. They work their way down to the line. Denny Hamlin is the control car, is the race leader. He jumps on the throttle late in the Poet restart zone. Green flag goes back in the air. Through the gearbox they go one more time. This time Larson stays with Hamlin.
23: Yeah, he's going to go to the high side. Larson will. At least he shifts up a lane right toward the center portion of the banking. But he still has Jimmy Hamlin there to the inside on the back stretch. Hamlin trying to stay with Kyle Larson in the race for the lead. However, it'll be Larson that'll grab the top spot. Chris Buescher now on the outside of Denny Hamlin, racing wheel to wheel for second. Give it to Buescher in turn four.
0: Four wide outside of the top 10. They're three wide inside of the top five. They'll funnel back into double wide formation with Kyle Larson leading. Chris Buescher in second. Denny Hamlin shuffled back to third.
23: They come back into the corner. Christopher Bell is in the fourth position as they race off turn number two. And Tyler Reddick further back trying to get something going in the seventh spot. Tyler Reddick trying to hustle forward. He is now wheel to wheel with his teammate Bubba Wallace. This is for a spot outside of the top five. Battle for second though. Tightens up in four.
9: It does. Denny Hamlin on the inside is going to lose the number two spot because flying around the outside is the Ford Mustang Dark Horse of Chris Buescher as Michael McDowell does his pass-through penalty from failing pre-race inspection three times.
23: Here they come back into the corner, side-by-side battle for fourth. You've got William Byron to the inside trying to make a move off turn two to Christopher Bell. Byron pushed up the track coming off of turn number two. Christopher Bell will now securely take the fourth spot. Now Byron's under fire from Bubba Wallace is to his inside.
0: Bubba Wallace will dial up the inside lane off turn number four. That Toyota Chevy side-by-side battle comes back to the line. It's Byron with a full head of steam on the outside. Now, Kurt, the battle is complicated. Tyler Reddick joins the fray.
23: A three-way battle for that fifth position as they come back into the corner. Bubba Wallace anchors the car down low. Byron to the high side, and here comes Tyler Reddick.
7: It'll be Wallace taking that fifth spot. Double wide for sixth. Tyler Reddick trying to follow his 23-11 teammate of Bubba Wallace forward. He's to the inside. Reddick is of Byron.
9: Byron lets it fly around the top side. That's where the momentum will stay. Gets a nose out in front of Tyler Reddick. This is the ongoing race for position deeper in the top 10. Back to turn one.
23: Here comes Tyler Reddick again trying to take the sixth position away from William Byron. And
11: And at the front of the field, the battle for the lead begins to tighten up on the backstretch.
23: Exactly, Kurt. Chris Buescher now within a car length of the race leader, Kyle Larson. They funneled into turn number three. Larson goes down to the bottom. Buescher testing out that second groove up the corner.
0: Denny Hamlin took a charge at the bottom of turn number three, took a run at Chris Buescher, but he has to back away. Off turn four, it's Larson, Buescher, and then three car lengths back to Denny Hamlin.
23: Then behind him, another 2 to 3 car lengths to Christopher Bell, about a half dozen more. Back to Bubba Wallace, who completes the top five. All of that traffic funnels its way off turn two. And behind Bubba Wallace in the sixth position, that is where Tyler Reddick currently races. He is one spot ahead of William Byron. Ryan Blaney, Chase Elliott, and Chase Briscoe are the top 10.
9: Make their way back to the start-finish line. Lap number 12 goes on the board. By the way, Michael McDowell did that pass-through penalty. He stayed on the lead lap. Ryan Preece, after changing all four Goodyears and being towed back to the garage from the lap one crash, is back on the track. He's four laps down. Not all is lost. Todd, if you're going to have some issues, at least have them early in the race and have a chance to rebound.
10: Yeah, I think Ryan Preece is a Michael McDowell fan right now of getting him to go just so he doesn't come a lap down, because you want that first caution to be one. You can get one of those four laps back.
0: Battle for second tightens up off turn number four. Denny Hamlin really shut it down that time, coming off the corner as Buescher shuts it down on race leader Kyle Larson.
23: Here comes Chris Buescher now up within a car length or so of the race leader. He's going to drop it down low. Larson stays off that bottom lane as Denny Hamlin continues to try to close in. Buescher has been trying that second groove over here in turns three and four the last few laps. He's allowed Denny Hamlin to get to his left rear quarter pedal on the bottom, but has not been able to make the pass.
9: Yeah, two different lines there being run through those drivers at the top three. Larson and Hamlin went for the bottom of the racetrack. Second place Chris Buescher went a lane higher, and Buescher again closes on the back bumper of the leader.
23: Let's see what Buescher will choose to do this time. Back into turn number one, going to take a similar line to what he did previously, but this time the leader, Kyle Larson, he moves up a lane or so off turn two. And here comes Denny Hamlin now to the left side of Chris Buescher. Drag racing back to turn number three in the ongoing fight for second. Hamlin in his blue and white Toyota, even with Buescher.
0: Denny Hamlin led the opening six laps. Kyle Larson has led the last nine. Hamlin trying to get back to the front, but he's got to dispense with Chris Buescher, who right now is making Hamlin's life very difficult.
23: He has been a stubborn foe, Chris Buescher has. He's still there toward the upside. But in the meantime, Hamlin now finds enough momentum along the bottom side of the racetrack to complete the pass. So it's Chris Buescher who now slides back to third. He may lose another position here if he's not careful. Christopher Bell has arrived on the scene. Bell takes his Toyota to the bottom side of the racetrack. They're side by side for third.
9: But Buescher keeps a nose out in front with that momentum topside. Buescher will hang on to position number three. Christopher Bell in that red, white, and blue Toyota recoils in turn one.
23: They come now. Chris Buescher with that third position, and Christopher Bell continues to ride behind him. This time by the top four. All go nose to tail onto the backstretch. Single file amongst the top four, and they are evenly spaced apart. This time up the straightaway. Bubba Wallace all by his lonesome right now in the fifth position. Here is Denny Hamlin looking outside of Larson in four, but there's nothing there.
0: Solid four-car breakaway up front. Bubba Wallace is trying to close in from fifth. Good run in the early going for Tyler Reddick. You've also got William Byron, Ryan Blaney, Chase Briscoe, and Chase Elliott there as Kyle Larson brings him back to two.
23: Here comes Kyle Larson now under pressure from Denny Hamlin, who continues to close the gap. Denny Hamlin continuing to fill up the rearview mirror of Kyle Larson right now. They are a half a car length apart on the approach to turn number three. Larson goes to the second groove. Hamlin goes higher into the third lane.
9: And now Hamlin tries to give a yank to the steering wheel to driver's left to find some running room there. Larson blocks the advances yet again. 18 laps on the board. Battle for the lead goes back to Kurt.
23: Kyle Larson still has the race lead, but here comes Denny Hamlin. He just continues to close in. Now he makes a move to the inside. He has a fender alongside the race leader. Hamlin is there off of turn number two, even with Kyle Larson. Chevy Toyota battle for the top spot here at Chicagoland Speedway. It's Denny Hamlin by a nose. Denny Hamlin now clears Kyle Larson for the lead.
0: Denny Hamlin, that progressive Toyota working very well down low. He'll complete the pass and go back to the lead, but Larson's going to stay with him. Now a two-car breakaway race for the lead.
23: Yeah, Kyle Larson now picks up the chase, looks toward the outside. He
11: climbs up a little higher in the banking than he has on the previous lap here in this opening stage, but he has actually lost another car length to Hamlin.
23: Absolutely right, Kurt Larson lost a lot of momentum that time through turns one and two, and it's allowing Chris Buescher and Christopher Bell to get closer to his back bumper.
9: Lap 20 goes on the board. Top five are Denny Hamlin, Kyle Larson, Chris Buescher, Christopher Bell, and Bubba Wallace.
12: NASCAR Powerball. The chase to 1 million is on.
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9: 58 laps to go here in stage number one. We heard Todd tell us a little earlier before the drop of the green flag, expect these teams to split stage one in half, which means around lap number 40. We're inside of 20 laps from suspected first round of pit stops. From the Chicagoland Speedway, this is the Motor Racing Network, the voice of NASCAR.
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8: 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Nick and I are off next week. Andrea Darla sits in Monday morning here on the Big 89
9: WLS. Welcome back to Chicagoland Speedway. 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
10: Got a handful of drivers on the move here in the early going. The opening 25 laps, Tyler Reddick has gained 7 spots along with Josh Berry. Ryan Blaney has gained 6. Eric Jones and Joey Logano have each gained 5. So as they make their way to the front, Kurt Becker, it all is about Denny Hamlin right now, who's just trying to fish around and find a lane to get around some lap traffic.
11: Trying to find his way up around the Michael McDowell car. And in the meantime, he has opened up. Hamlin has by a good 15 car lengths with the race lead over to turn 3.
12: Hamlin again enters turn number 3, bypasses my position, closing in on that aforementioned Michael McDowell.
9: Michael McDowell has pretty good pace on the car, but Denny Hamlin, the race leader, even better. Hamlin trying to chase him down and put him one lap down.
12: Try to do it in turn number 1 this time by. He closes in right behind McDowell and tries to begin a run to the inside. Dowell slides down, McDowell does, and closes off that lane. And despite having to serve that pass-through penalty, Michael McDowell has actually had pretty good pace. He is about 2 car lengths in front of Denny Hamlin. However, Hamlin is searching, going into the second groove to try to figure out a way by him.
10: We mentioned a pass-through penalty for Michael McDowell at the start of this race. Alex, this is an action that's stemming from a challenge they had before qualifying.
9: Yeah, and that was yesterday morning. We had practice Friday, and the teams could do pretty much what they wanted to with the race cars, but they had to be completely ready to go and legal as you present it for technical inspection on Saturday morning. It failed the first time through. Okay, no harm, no foul. NASCAR tells them what fails. You send them back through the tech line after they give them a chance to repair it and get it in tolerance. Put it in position a second time. Failed again. Went back to the garage. More adjustments. Put it in line a third time. It failed a third time. Went back and made more adjustments. It passed on the fourth time. But by rule, if you fail inspection 3 times, you not only forfeit your opportunity to qualify, you forfeit your opportunity to select what pit box you get, you lose your car chief, it gets ejected from the premises for the rest of the weekend, and you have to make a pass-through penalty at pit road speed on the first available green flag opportunity to do so. It's a big penalty, but Michael McDowell, if anything, it happened at the beginning of the race.
13: Yeah, and he had to wait until we could do it under green flag. Alex, you laid that one out perfectly. Everything that goes to it, they came out, had about a straight, you know, half a straightaway lead. Michael McDowell was actually running pretty good pace, but Denny Hamlin, as he's been the last month and a half, a really tremendous pace and got him and put him a lap down.
10: And he is one lap down, the only driver that is one lap down. Ryan Preece is 4 laps down after his spin on the first lap. And Connor Zilich is out. He and Preece got together on the back straightaway. So 3 drivers not on pace with everyone else. 35 cars on the lead lap. Denny Hamlin continuing to lead. Kyle Larson, Christopher Bell, Chris Buescher, and Bubba Wallace are the top 5.
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10: Ryan Blaney goes all the way from the bottom to the top to the bottom. Now back to the top. He'll clear Chase Elliott.
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9: Back here at Chicagoland Speedway, the Hardys caution flies for the second time today. Problem happened in front of Kurt Becker.
12: Well, it was Carson Hocifar and Zane Smith. Alex, they started side by side at the drop of the green flag tonight. They had been racing back for the 16th position. Both drivers went toward the high side of the banking in turn number two, and then they made contact, collected one another, spun, and now everybody since has moved on their way.
10: Hardy's caution two flying for Carson Hocifar and Zane Smith, who got twisted up off turn two from Chicagoland Speedway. This is the Motor Racing Network, the voice of NASCAR.
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9: Lap 34 complete. Drivers are making their way down to pit road to Steve Post.
10: Yeah, as good as Denny Hamlin's car is, they made a minor chassis adjustment on the Progressive Toyota 4 tires. With Elko Racing, well, actually, it looked like it was a 2-tire stop for Denny coming down in the way. Tyler Reddick reporting his car was just a little bit free in certain scenarios. They got in for pit service as well. Ryan Blaney was in. Chris Buescher getting service as well. Chris Wilner.
11: Kyle Larson was in, fired up really tight in turns 3 and 4. They took on one can of fuel for Goodyear tires. Also in was Brad Keselowski. About 2 to 3 numbers free in the corners. They made an adjustment there. And a half round out of the right rear for Chase Elliott, having trouble getting the car to turn enough in the corner, and said the bump in turn one is a lot worse than it was on Friday. All these cars in this section, 4 tires and Sunoco fuel here on lap 34.
12: Denny Hamlin the first off of pit road. Kyle Larson, Christopher Bell, William Byron, and Chris Buescher the fast 5 off of pit lane. Stick around for the NASCAR Live Race Day post-race show to learn who runs the Xfinity fastest lap, celebrating their speed on the track and the reliable performance Xfinity brings to your home. The driver with the fastest lap of the race will claim one championship point just by running the Xfinity fastest lap.
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9: half a lap before we go back under the green flag. It will fly at the conclusion of lap 37. Denny Hamlin resumes the lead. Kyle Larson second. Christopher Bell will restart third. William Byron fourth. Chris Buescher in fifth. Sixth will be Chase Briscoe with Bubba Wallace in seventh. Tyler Reddick in eighth. Chase Elliott ninth. And Ryan Blaney in tenth.
12: Quickly, the rest of the top 20 will be Ty Gibbs 11th. Then it's Brad Keselowski, Alex Bowman, Riley Herbst, and Austin Cindric, the top 15. John Hunter Nemechek, Eric Jones, Austin Dillon, Carson Hocevar, and Daniel Suarez make up the top 20.
9: 43 laps to go when they come to the line in the opening stage of the Euro 400. Denny Hamlin so far has led 23 at the 36. Kyle Larson's led 12. Cole Custer stayed out, led one lap. Here they go. Pace car on pit road. The field is inching into the Poet restart zone, and there they go. Denny Hamlin's on the gas. Larson's going to stay with him as the green flag flies yet again. Nobody breaking out into three wide territory, but a lot of blocking going on from fifth on back.
3: Here's Chase Briscoe. He moves down to the bottom side of the racetrack. He shuts off the lane there as Chase Elliott was trying to get something going. All those drivers are three wide outside of the top five, but up front, here comes Kyle Larson, neck and neck with Denny Hamlin. Give the advantage to Larson by a half a car length of four.
12: Kyle Larson will let the car drift to driver's right, put the block on Denny Hamlin. Kyle Larson back to the point at Chicagoland. Hamlin falls in line second. William Byron, Christopher Bell go third and fourth. They're stacked up for fifth.
3: That's where Bubba Wallace is toward the outside, and here comes Chase Briscoe. Briscoe determined to make that inside lane work off turn two. Behind them, they are still three wide. Chris Buescher was in the middle momentarily, racing around Tyler Reddick and Ty Gibbs. Further up, here is Christopher Bell going after William Byron. That's for third.
9: Denny Hamlin lost the nose of that Toyota Camry off turn two, and he fell into the clutches of William Byron. Things got close on the back straightaway. Hamlin tries to regroup with Byron hot to trot right behind him.
3: Here's Byron from that third position. Now he starts to angle the nose of his Chevrolet down toward the white line at the bottom of turn two. He goes side by side through second. Byron trying to shove a fender alongside of Denny Hamlin coming off at turn number two, racing for the runner-up spot. Byron in the turn number three goes down to the white line. Denny Hamlin staying right with him.
12: Hamlin middle of the racetrack, but William Byron's got muscle downstairs. Byron will put the pass on. Hendrick Motorsports now go 1-2 at Chicagoland, back to one.
3: Here they come with Denny Hamlin riding along in that third position. He's got to be careful. More challenges in the form of Bubba Wallace, who's right there, and also Christopher Bell off turn two. Chevrolets and three Toyotas make up the top five right now. It is Kyle Larson by two car lengths over William Byron. The

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1: Apparently there is an outrage that is happening right now in certain corners of the internet. In, for lack of a better term, woke America, the woke crusades rage on. Even people who are way out on the left fringe, if they step out of line on anything, they get swarmed. And I have to say, in a Schadenfreude sort of way, I love that for them. They've created this problem, and now they are reaping what they have sown.
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2: The NASCAR Cup Series is racing again at Chicagoland Speedway. We are 43 laps into the Eero 400. Motor Racing Network is live and here with you to wrap up Independence Day weekend 2026. Mike Bagley, Alex Hayden, Todd Gordon joining the top side. We've got Kurt Becker, Tim Cattelfemo in the turns, Chris Wilner and Steve Post in the pits and in the garage area. We have been slowed a total of two times for Hardy's cautions, one on lap one, when Connor Zilich and Ryan Preece got twisted up on the back straightaway. The second came at lap 32 when Carson Osovar and Zane Smith got twisted together in turn two. We are now completing lap 45, and Kyle Larson is completing this lap, leading 25 of the 45 that we have completed so far.
3: It's been a good race here in the opening laps. Those two caution flags mixed things up a bit. Chances to get to pit lane. They were on pit road. Todd Gordon, obviously, last lap number 34 means if they choose to go ahead and run the rest of stage one to its entirety on this tank of Sunoco fuel and set of Goodyear tires, be about a 50 or so lap run, just a shy of 50 laps, which is something we were hearing at the end of the race they may have to do.
4: Yeah, I think we're going to be all right with this one. They came at 34. We had a couple caution laps. This is going to put them about 45 laps into it. Yes, a little more nervous than the crew chief wants to be on the first run of the race, but we're seeing these guys go out. I feel like we'll be all right, but there is a little bit of anxiousness and angst for these crew chiefs.
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3: So as we work up off turn number four, Kyle Larson has his teammate William Byron right on the
5: trouble back. Turn three, around into the outside wall, hard goes the Austin Hill Chevrolet. There was contact between himself and Shane Van Gisbergen, and Austin Hill completely destroys the rear of his Camaro after a hard hit into the outside wall in the middle of turn three.
2: Hardy's caution three flying over the Eero 400 for hard impact by Austin Hill in front of Tim Cattelfemo.
5: Those two drivers of Austin Hill and Shane Van Gisbergen had gotten together the lap before going into turn number three. Shane Van Gisbergen was trying to run the outside lane. I don't know if there was some type of disagreement on the racetrack, but those two drivers clearly weren't all that happy with each other. Then the next time around, Austin Hill tried to go to the bottom side of the racetrack, so did Shane Van Gisbergen. He slammed into the rear of Austin Hill, and Hill, with nowhere to go, backed into the outside wall hard with his Chevrolet Camaro.
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3: Pit lane is open. There's a host of race cars there. Chris Wilner.

0: couple of takers, including Kyle Larson, said way much more grip this run than the first run. Still felt like a little squishy on landing. He's in getting tires in Sunoco Fuel, and two tires not for Chase, or excuse me, Chase Briscoe, also in SVG, and more in front of Steve Post.
1: So more cars on the pit lane. Ryan Blaney's getting four fresh Goodyear tires. Let's go back to Steve Post.
2: Yeah, it was a great, great stop here for all the cars down here. Four tires, Sunoco Racing Fuel. William Byron comes in. He gets four tires in fuel. Denny Hamlin was in, and the race off from pit road was won by Tyler Reddick. Tyler Reddick wins the race off pit road.
1: First five off of pit road all took two fresh Goodyear tires. The top five off of pit road, Tyler Reddick, Chase Briscoe, Christopher Bell, Ty Gibbs, and Brad Keselowski. And that race off of pit road brought to you by Eero. 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
7: It's the greatest country in the world. Happy birthday, America. Have a happy and safe 4th of July weekend. Nick and I are off next week. Andrea Darla sits in Monday morning here on the
1: Back
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1: here at Chicagoland Speedway. A round of pit stops just took place. 30 laps to go in the opening stage. And Todd Gordon, it was not the cleanest of exchanges on the pit lane for a couple of cars.
8: And this is a challenge with a two-tire option here early in the race when you've got a lot of cars on the lead lap. Todd Gilliland coming down pit road. He was deep in the field, trying to get into pit box, I think, two in front of Christopher Bell. Christopher Bell's dropped on a two-tire stop, comes out right front fender into left rear tire, spun Todd Gilliland around in his pit box and lost all the position because he had spin back. A little bit of contact there. It doesn't look like the 20 car is overly damaged.
9: Going to have some new names at the front of the field that stayed out. Austin Cindric stayed on the racetrack. So did Riley Herbst. And then you get into a mix of differing pit strategies. Joey Logano will restart third. AJ Allmendinger fourth. Fifth will be Ty Dillon. Cody Ware sixth. J.J. Yaley is seventh. Then he got Tyler Reddick in eighth, Chase Briscoe ninth, and Christopher Bell in that tenth position. But as delicate and sensitive as these noses are of these race cars, I wonder what the ripple effect of that contact on pit road is for Christopher Bell.
8: Yeah, we're going to have to see how this plays out. It doesn't look significant. It looks like there was contact there, but that the bumper structure itself held it. But we'll have to see how this plays out. Just reading the transcripts of the radios there, they feel like it looks all right, but we'll see how this plays out when they go green.
1: Todd Gilliland for the second time making his way back down the pit lane. He was the one that got the worst end of that exchange down there. Shane Van Gisbergen also back on pit road. They continue to massage the nose of that car after contact with Austin Hill, who has since taken his Chevrolet for Richard Childress Racing back to the NASCAR Cup Series garage. So here in this first stage, Mike, we've had a little bit of everything going on.
9: Indeed we have. Not to point an accusatory finger at anyone, when Todd, you talk about differing strategies, two tires, four tires, coming out of pit boxes, drivers coming in. What is the protocol, which I'm sure may differ from team to team, but in general, what's the protocol to clearing a driver coming out of a box when everybody else around may be taking four and that driver took two?
8: I feel like, you know, in my day, I felt like from five away until the car is clear to the outside, that was on me. As a crew chief, I was the one making the call. I could see when the jack was going to drive. I needed to be looking back pit road to make sure we were going to be clear, and I gave my driver instructions on how to get out of that. different teams can do it differently, but it's tough for the spotter to understand when we're leaving. But I would have the spotter in my ear talking about the cars that are going to be pitting right around me to kind of help guide that decision.
1: Chief starter Brett Dalton gives us the one to go here, and that means it's time for the teams to choose their restart lane, presented by Freeway Insurance. 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
9: Austin Cindric will choose to restart on the inside of row one. Riley Herbst to his outside. Joey Logano is chosen to restart on the inside of row two with Tyler Reddick to his right elbow. Back to pit road and Steve Post.
2: Follow up on that conversation. Adam Stevens was talking to Christopher Bell. Christopher asked him about the damage. Adam says the good news is the splitter on the front has no damage at all. He feels like the damage is right around the headlight of it. And what they base this on is Toyota and all the other manufacturers have photographers all the way around the racetrack, and they have shot Adam pictures. He's looking at him, actually watching him zoom in on it, and he just told Christopher and assured him, I don't think we're going to have any performance issue with the damage. We hit a really good spot where it's not likely to cause performance damage on that Toyota.
1: So as Mike pointed out a moment ago, all kinds of different scenarios as far as Goodyear tire strategies that were playing out. The first five drivers did not come to pit lane, so they're going to be in some older tires, but they're not too many green flag laps on them. So this is a heck of a gamble here. Austin Cindric and Riley Herbst now will be the cars at the front of the field as we get set for the restart.
9: And depending on the successes of these two tire stops, that could plant a seed for perhaps maybe later on in this race, depending how the circumstances line themselves up. Pace car on pit road. Here we come into the pilot restart zone. Austin Cindric on the hammer and gone. He'll leave Riley Herbst by a car length, and they're flaring out two, three, four, even looking five wide to turn one.
10: John Hunter Nemechek, Ross Chastain, both stacking them four to five wide by working the bottom lane of turns one and two. They all go to the backstretch. Big mess in the middle of the pack right now as they are still three and four ride, racing back to turn number three. At the front of the pack, though, it is Joey Logano side by side with his team Penske teammate of Austin Cindric.
1: Neither driver giving an inch off turn four. They side trap back down to the start finish line. This lap by a bumper will be led by Joey Logano. Cindric stays right there to his flank.
10: Here they come, still door-to-door, racing back up into the 18-degree banking in turn one. Logano with a fender out in front. Now Cindric powers back to the front. Nice move by Austin Cindric on the outside lane. He'll take the lead. Joey Logano may lose second. Here is Chase Briscoe to his left side, going into turn number three. He'll take the spot away. Logano now is put three wide.
9: Logano drifts wide off the corner, and that'll leave the lane open for Riley Herbst. Now outside of Logano was Christopher Bell. Bell will back away, as now the front three are free and clear, but the third wide, three wide for Ford.
10: That's because William Byron is right there down next to the white line. Christopher Bell up high, and you have Riley Herbst between them. Riley Herbst trying to just hold on here on this restart. Meanwhile, further up, Christopher Bell now moves around Joey Logano on the outside. The leader this time in turn four is still Austin Cindric.
1: By four car lengths over Joey Logano. Further back, they're three wide in the back half of the top ten. They'll settle things down a bit as Bubba Wallace and Tyler Reddick get around Ty Gibbs further up, side by side for fourth.
10: Here comes William Byron. He completes the pass. Now it'll be side by side for fifth. And Kyle Larson races up the inside lane. Larson trying to get by Joey Logano. Chevy Ford battle for this fifth position. Get the advantage to Logano. He's on the outside of Kyle Larson. Larson, though, drives it deep into turn three and takes the spot away.
9: Logano continues to back up after this restart at the line. Cindric leads. Briscoe second. Bell third. Byron fourth. Larson fifth. Logano now has fallen to sixth.
10: Then you've got Bubba Wallace back in seventh. Riley Herbst is eighth. Tyler Reddick is ninth. Ty Gibbs in 10th. He has a challenge there. A.J. Allmendinger is on the move to the inside. A.J. Allmendinger running in the 11th position, about a car length behind Ty Gibbs. Then behind A.J. Allmendinger, the battle for 12th is flaring up side by side. That's where you find Brad Keselowski and John Hunter Nemechek.
1: Good racing here throughout the field as that two-tire, or rather staying on the racetrack, I should say, call for Austin Cindric and his team. Kurt, continue to have him at the front of the field.
10: He continues to show the way. He's got nothing but open racetrack ahead of him, but he does have company. Here comes Chase Briscoe. Briscoe, I think, is a little bit faster than the race leader right now. He is only a car length behind the Austin Cindric Ford Mustang. Into the corner. Cindric goes to the bottom. Briscoe looks outside off the corner.
9: Todd, one thing I've noticed about Austin Cindric on the restart, he's been staying at the bottom of the racetrack, but in that green flag run we had before the caution, he was one of the first drivers to go to the outside lane and make hay doing it.
8: Yeah, he was running up there using that fourth lane up against the wall and turning down the hill off of turn two, making big speed down the backstretch. That was gaining in positions moving forward.
1: They work their way down the back straight away. Here's Briscoe again, sizing up Cindric.
10: Briscoe looking for a little bit of running room to maneuver around the race leader, Austin Cindric. There's nothing there, though, this time by.
9: Chase Briscoe drifts a bit wide, coming off the corner, getting a whiff of that outside air. Meanwhile, here's William Byron. He wants a taste of the air down low. He'll dive for the bottom of Christopher Bell, racing for third.
10: Here he comes, back into the corner. Under a full head of steam, William Byron rockets up the inside. He will take over the third spot onto the backstretch. Now if Chase Briscoe is going to make this pass on Austin Cindric for the lead. He's going to have to do it quickly because William Byron quickly arriving on the scene. It is Cindric, Briscoe, Byron, and Bell, the top four.
8: And this is something crew chiefs are looking at. Cindric with a stay-out call. He stayed out on 10-lap old tires. The 19 of Chase Briscoe came and got two tires in second. He's pressuring, and William Byron is driven forward from four tires to get himself to third, putting pressure on Chase Briscoe.
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0: And Alex, listening to the radio communications, Brian Wilson was adamant that he felt like the clean air and the heat cycle on these Goodyear tires on the short run to start before that last yellow were going to be key to help solve some of the issues that Austin Cindric was facing as far as a loose race car. And boy, it's paying off. They were ones that told me earlier this week that they didn't expect the fall off to be as great as maybe what others were anticipating, and it has shown through the data. And so they were one of the first to radio down to Austin Cindric and said, we're going to stay out and try it. Remember what he told me pre-race. He said six letters, starts with a P and N with an S. That's points, and that's exactly what we're trying to get to at the end of the stage and try to bag some points here as they sit on the cut line.
1: As we're just 18 laps shy of the end of stage number one, top 10 finishers in stage one will indeed earn championship points. We're running the Eero 400 here in our triumphant return to Chicagoland Speedway. 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
11: I'm doing great. Thank you for having us.
1: Absolutely. 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Simple question. 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
9: What has your experience been like so far?
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9: What led you to get involved with this race specifically?
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1: Dane, we appreciate you and your entire team for putting on a great Eero 400 and our return here to Chicagoland Speedway.
11: We're so excited to be here. Thank you.
1: Thank you. 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
9: Got some changes atop the leaderboard. Austin Cindric continues to lead, but he's got some new customers that are trying to track him down. William Byron has gone to second. Kyle Larson has gone to third. Chase Briscoe has fallen to fourth, and Christopher Bell now in fifth. Bubba Wallace has creeped in from sixth to make that a good tussle now for the lead on back. Austin Cindric comes to the start-finish line, leading his 17th lap of this evening's Eero 400.
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9: There is a new leader in the Eero 400, and the move for the lead happened halfway down the back straightaway, headed to Tim Kettle-Famo.
10: William Byron was able to get a fender alongside of Austin Cindric and make the pass for the lead. This time down the back straightaway, his teammate Kyle Larson now has been able to get by Austin Cindric, so it's Hendrick Motorsports drivers of Byron and Larson going 1-2.
1: Longer laps we go. The four fresh Goodyear tire call on that last pit stop on lap 49 for those drivers is paying dividends. But Cindric has settled in line in the third spot. He was 11th before he elected to stay on the track on that last pit stop exchange. We've got 10 to go here in stage number one. From the Chicagoland Speedway, this is the Motor Racing Network, the voice of NASCAR.
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9: 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William Byron looks in the rearview mirror. Kyle Larson stacked up with Austin Cindric right there in third. 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
10: William Byron, the race leader. Kyle Larson, second. Austin Cindric, third. Bubba Wallace to fourth. Chase Briscoe is fifth. And Christopher Bell, sixth. Chris Buescher is seventh. Riley Herbst, eighth. Tyler Reddick, ninth. And Ty Gibbs is tenth.
9: Denny Hamlin is 11th. Brad Keselowski is 12th. John Hunter Nemechek is 13th. Eric Jones is 14th. And Ross Chastain is 15th. Chase Elliott is 16th. With Josh Berry in 17th. Alex Bowman is 18th. Austin Dillon, 19th. And Ryan Blaney in 20th.
10: Noah Gregson goes 21st. Corey Heim, 22nd. Joey Logano backsliding to 23rd. Michael McDowell back on the lead lap is 24th. A.J. Allmendinger, 25th. Daniel Suarez is 26th. Carson Hocevar, 27th. Todd Gilliland, 28th. Cole Custer, 29th. And Shane Van Gisbergen is 30th.
9: Ty Dillon is 31st. Ricky Stenhouse Jr. is 32nd. Ricky is the last car on the lead lap. Make that Zane Smith, actually, along with Cody Ware. They're 33rd and 34th with J.J. Yaley in 35th. Ryan Preece is 36th. Two retirees, Austin Hill in 37th and Connor Zilich, 38th. And he will finish last today here in this Hero 400.
10: Down to the line, race leader William Byron flies by. Four laps to go in the opening stage. It's Byron Larson, and third place is up for grabs.
11: Bubba Wallace has the position now. He just got around Austin Cindric, had been knocking at the door for the last couple of laps, managed to get by, and now Bubba's third on the backstretch. Bubba Wallace completes that pass on Austin Cindric. That is third and fourth. A distant fifth right now is Chase Briscoe. Everybody still chasing Byron and Larson out front.
9: Hendrick Motorsports is represented atop the leaderboard, 23-11. Team Penske and Joe Gibbs Racing. A little parody for you there as we're within three laps from the conclusion of stage one.
11: Here comes William Byron back into turn number one. He is the race leader. Advantage some 3 to 4 car lengths now over Kyle Larson, then a gap of nearly 10 more back to Bubba Wallace. A few laps ago, Kyle Larson had a great run on the race leader William Byron and looked like he was going to be able to pass him for the lead. Byron, though, moved up the racetrack into that third groove and has since started to pull away.
10: Off turn number four, they come back down to the line. We'll have two laps remaining. Pay window about to open up for championship points. As long as you're in the top 10 when the green and white checkered flies.
11: Here's William Byron now. He starts to climb the banking into turn number one. Going to have to go wide. The J.J. Yaley car is there as the race leader hits the backstretch. Yaley's black and white Chevy now moves down the racetrack, headed down the straightaway, allowing the leader, William Byron, to drive around him on the outside in turn three. Kyle Larson will try to do the same.
9: William Byron will power around the outside of the lap traffic, come to the start-finish line, and begin the final lap of stage one. William Byron leading Kyle Larson by half a second back to the corner.
11: Here comes William Byron now. He will work toward the high side and turn number one. Maintains the advantage by some 5 to 6 car lengths with that race lead. Free and clear out front right now for William Byron. No lap traffic on the horizon as he sets up for turn number three. Running that third groove, he calmly works his way back to four.
10: Through the shadows of turn number four and then be in front of this massive sold-out grandstands at Chicagoland Speedway, William Byron takes the green and white checkered flag from Brett Dalton on top of the flag stand, and William Byron will win stage number one. Kyle Larson will be second. Bubba Wallace gets credit for third. Austin Cindric will finish fourth. Chase Briscoe fifth. Chris Buescher sixth. Riley Herbst seventh. Denny Hamlin rallies back to eighth. Ty Gibbs 9th and Tyler Reddick 10th.
9: And that's how they finished in the stage presented by Powerball. NASCAR Powerball. The chase to $1 million is on. Start your entries for the chance to win $1 million at NASCAR Championship Weekend. The official lottery game of NASCAR, Powerball. The chase to $1 million starts now.
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9: Stage one of the Eero 400 is over, and it's William Byron that takes the green and white checkered flag. 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
9: Later on in the NASCAR Live Race Day post-race show, we will award the Xfinity Mobile Reliable Performance. Xfinity, imagine that.
10: So as the field works behind the Toyota Camry XSE pace car, pit road will not open up, at least for another lap, maybe two, for a unique circumstance, Mike, that's taking place about three-quarters of the way down the pit lane.
9: The AMR safety truck is tending to a seam that is on the pit lane, and they're filling it with some material, and they're trying to get that buttoned up to bring the cars down pit road. But once the cars were slowed, they went out, and they began filling that seam area. And right now, the two members of that AMR safety truck are buttoning up the repair or the filling of that seam. Steve Post, you're down there. You got eyeballs on it. What are they doing?
17: Yeah, it looks like a seam, and maybe a little bit of the asphalt came up from around that seam. It's right here, right by Eric Jones's pit box, which is pit box number 9 down here, and it's out right along the grass. It's about a half a car width from the grass as they work on that seam now. So they put the patch down in there, and now they've just got a blower, an air blower down there, and just going to try to dry that a little bit. There was about five or six track crew members now, just a couple, one official, one AMR safety crew member, and they've just got generally an air blower that they're going to try to seal this seam up and make it so that the track is good. I think there's a little concern. I don't think it's a major concern, and I think the key is to work on it now before it became potentially a bigger problem or a good old-fashioned Illinois pothole right here in the middle of pit road.
10: Yeah, nobody wins when that happens out there. It's Mikey Myers from the AMR safety team is making it happen right there, just trying to make sure that is completely buttoned up, smoothed over, and we can get the pit lane opened back up. So, Todd, we know Austin Cindric, who finished the stage 4th, or Riley Herbst, who finished the stage 7th, among others. stayed on the racetrack, didn't come to pit road that last time. They were last on pit road lap 34 just for housekeeping purposes. They okay on Sunoco fuel with this extended caution?
18: I think so. I think so. When you look at it from 34, if we came to the end of this, I feel like, you know, that was 45 laps, and I feel like that's well within the window, and we had another caution. So I don't feel like we're struggling for fuel here. We don't see the guys diving to the apron to run flat. That's usually when they get close. I think they're all right with this, and especially under caution. You don't burn much fuel under caution, so this is not really stressing those crew chiefs out.
9: When they come to the line, Todd, we'll complete 84 laps. We've been talking a lot about the strategy, but what about what you've seen on the racetrack? Anything take you by surprise? Anything catch your attention in particular?
18: Well, I'm kind of interested to see, you know, what happened with that cycle. That was a great opportunity for a lot of these crew chiefs to look forward. You know, Austin Cindric stayed out, ended up fourth. Riley Herbst stayed out, ended up seventh. Joey Logano shuffled himself back into in the 20s someplace as that stay out call was for him.
9: So 29th.
18: Yeah. Didn't work out as well for them. The two-tire calls I thought would be a little bit stronger, but the four-tire guys really kind of came by them. So it seems like the left-side tires may have a little bit of performance. If I'm going to roll down pit road, I'm going to think pretty hard about putting four on my cars.
10: Yeah, that means, does that mean you stay there and go ahead and take on extra fuel while you're doing four tires?
18: If you need to, for the strategy of where you've got to be, but I really feel like four tires, if I'm going to take the time to give up track position where I've got to be in dirty air, I want to be on four tires. So I like the two-tire call and getting clean air and getting stretched out. I thought Brian Wilson made a good one there for Austin Cindric and netted out positive. And one that had a challenge on the last pit stop, Denny Hamlin, didn't get the right side jacked up. A 13-second pit stop got him back in the 20s to start that 21st or 22nd. Drove back into the top 10 by the end of it. Steve, what do you got?
17: Well, and Todd, you're right. There was a problem, but it's just how good this team is as far as execution goes. Tire carrier Dylan Dowell saw the problem. They had a signal to Joel Bagnon, the jackman, and before they even got around to the left side of the car, they were able to reject the car and get the tire properly affixed on the right front of the car. So, yes, it was a bad pit stop. Yes, it was a bad pit stop, but it was good communication because it could have been a whole lot worse. Denny Hamlin got out, and, of course, he got a fast race car and raced his way forward.
9: Here we come. Pit road is open, and here come all the lead lap cars. Pit stops will take place at lap 86. Chris Wilner, you're up first.
19: Kyle Larson hits his marks, was told to park a little bit backwards in the box, and without the 11 of Denny Hamlin in front of me, I felt okay. Cliff said, we'll just free you up just a little more for this run. Four Goodyear tires, Sunoco fuel. Brad Keselowski's in, and how about Austin Cindric? Congratulated on getting those stage points. Four Goodyear tires, Sunoco fuel. They felt they were really good, even on those older tires.
17: Tyler Reddick is in getting four tires, Sunoco Racing Fuel. We've got also in on this pit service is William Byron. He got four tires, Sunoco Fuel. William Byron going to run the race off in pit road. Looks like Bubba Wallace was in. Bubba reporting that the car is just a little bit loose, and so they made a minor adjustment, did Charles DeKnight, the crew chief, on that car and sent Bubba Wallace back out on the racetrack.
19: And problem, Steve Post, for Joey Logano, who when the jack drop took off and it looked like the gun on the left front was still engaged and it looked like he had a loose wheel. Joey put it in reverse, backed it all the way up, and they got it tight, so avoiding a possible even further penalty with a left front coming apart. So unfortunate problems on this pit stop for Joey Logano. Again, stayed out on that lap number 49 caution, so needed to come in for service, but that was a lengthy pit stop after having to put it in reverse to get that left front tight.
10: Five off the pit lane. First were William Byron, Bubba Wallace, Kyle Larson, Chris Buescher, and Austin Cindric, and that's brought to you by Eero. 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
10: Christopher Bell is on pit road. Steve Post, you have an update on what they're working on that Toyota Camry?
11: Yeah, you know, Adam said he looked at it and looked like there was no splitter damage on the front of the car. Well, upon further review, those were photos. When they got a chance to take a look at it, there goes Christopher by me right now. When they got a chance to take a look at it, the splitter did have some damage on the right front of that car from that pit road incident earlier on with Todd Gilliland. So they decided during this stage break to take plenty of time and to make sure that that splitter was back to as close to 100% right on mark as possible. So Christopher Bell's back at the tail end of the field.
9: Field is coming to the Poet Restart Zone, presented by Poet. Poet is proud to be the official bioethanol partner of NASCAR, delivering high-octane bioethanol with zero carbon.
10: William Byron, Bubba Wallace, Kyle Larson, Chris Buescher, Austin Cindric, the top five pace car is on pit road. We have 77 laps to go in stage two of the Eero 400. Green flag is back up. Everybody up to the gearbox. William Byron, fender out in front over Bubba Wallace, although Wallace tries to rebound in the outside lane.
12: Let's see if he can make that work. You've also got Chris Buescher to the outside. In fact, he slides up a lane higher than Bubba as they all work off turn two. Later out of turn number two is William Byron, Bubba Wallace, and Kyle Larson side by side for second. Denny Hamlin and Chris Buescher side by side for fourth. That's how they run. Two, three.
9: They work their way through the shadows of turn number four, back to the start-finish line. Lap number 87, or rather 89, will go on the board. It's firing up front, being chased by Bubba Wallace.
12: And you've got Kyle Larson there in third, side-by-side for fourth. Denny Hamlin moves by to the inside of Chris Buescher. Move Hamlin up to the fourth spot. Further up, Bubba Wallace had a look on the outside lane on the leader, William Byron, coming off of turn number two. He is right on his bumper, headed to turn number three. Wallace charges to the outside lane, looking for the lead in four.
10: Bubba Wallace takes his Toyota Camry to the top of the banking off the corner, trying to get a run, trying to get the lead away from William Byron. Further back, Chris Buescher is the fly in Denny Hamlin's ointment because Buescher won't let Hamlin have that spot.
12: Hamlin's still fighting, trying to take the fourth position. About the time he looks like he's got it secured, Buescher comes back. They're on the back stretch. Hamlin has fourth. Buescher is fifth. Side by side for the sixth position. Tyler Reddick has shoved a fender alongside of Chase Briscoe. They work their way side by side through turn four.
9: Reddick will clear Briscoe on exit of the corner at the front of the field. Side by side for the lead. Bubba Wallace dives for the bottom of the speedway. Lap number 90 goes, or rather 91 goes on the board, and Bubba Wallace led it.
12: Got William Byron to the outside, now riding into second position. Bubba Wallace works up off the bottom of turn two. Wallace has got the lead. William Byron has been kicked back to second. He's under fire from his teammate Kyle Larson. Larson pokes a headlight to the inside in turn number three. Gets alongside the left rear corner panel of Byron, but Byron able to hold him off for now.
9: Off turn number four, it's the Toyota Camry with Space Jam on it. Bubba Wallace showing the way in the Eero 400. Lap number 92 goes on the board. Chance to visit now. Perfect opportunity. Senior Manager, Toyota Racing, Mike Pricer joining us. Welcome back to the broadcast.
13: Thank you for having me. It's always great being back, and love being in Chicagoland.
9: We love having you here. Heck, everywhere, it looks like, over the last few weeks. We've seen Toyota with a presence just about everywhere we've been over the last several weeks. All kinds of cool things going on. As we got trouble
10: turn number four, Kyle Larson will spin to the bottom of the racetrack, losing it on his own. Everybody trying to jump on the binders and will, but Kyle Larson will spin his HendrickCars.com Chevrolet to the bottom of turn number four and into the infield. grass, which puts us under Hardy's caution, number four.
9: Well, that's not what Kyle Larson needed, an opportunity, because he's going to be stuck in that mud down there on the grass, and immediately the tow trucks will get on the scene to pull him out. We were just talking with Mike Price, our senior manager at Toyota Racing, about what we've seen with Toyota over the last several racetracks. Give us an idea what the fans have been experiencing this weekend.
13: Yeah, this weekend, one, we're just glad to be back in Chicagoland, but this actually started a few weeks for us. During the San Diego Street Course, our local Toyota dealers to the Chicago area hosted a viewing party for that race, and it was, one, just to help promote NASCAR, but get people excited about coming back to Chicagoland again. And then Wednesday, we were at the Cubs game. We had our Camry crew giving away Toyota Racing swag, and then, of course, we have our Toyota Racing activation here, where we have our race sims, our reaction challenge, a breadth of our product lineup for our consumers to touch and feel and get in and kind of just get a feel for the product.
9: It's really been remarkable what we've seen with Toyota at every racetrack over the last several weeks. So it seems kind of crazy to say, but looking at the research, 20th season for Toyota in the NASCAR Cup Series. What stands out to you most about the time in the sport?
13: The time has flown by. You know, we look back into theirs. You know, we used to fight just to qualify and to hear it. And if you look at the journey that we've had over the 20 years, it's been fast, but we've really had just great partners along the way. Like, we call them teams, but they're more family to us, between Joe Gibbs Racing, Legacy Motor Club, and 2311. And then if you look at the tremendous start we've had to this season, was, I believe, 11 out of 18 races we won. Tyler Reddick started off as strong with winning our fourth Daytona 500. And him and Denny are going head-to-head in this championship battle, and so it's been great to see. But then you look, just not this season, but the things to be excited about the future of Toyota Racing is looking at some of our developmental drivers. Corey Haim first went in San Diego, part-time this guy, and he'll be full-time with 2311 next year. Brent Cruz in O'Reilly Series missed four races because he was too young, and here he's fighting to be in the playoff battle.
9: Remarkable. Now, yeah. You mentioned Corey Haim winning at San Diego. How big was that for Toyota?
13: It was just huge, right? Just being his 13th Cup race, and you try to give they're young kids. You try to give them time just to get acquainted. But when he came out and just drove hard, and I mean, we saw it in the Truck Series too, right? So happy for him. Can't say we're surprised. We saw the talent there, and we talked about Brent Cruz, and when you start looking at the future for us too, it's hard not to mention Ty Gibbs. Look what he did in Bristol this year, right? His first win, and he's just hanging there in the points, and he keeps chipping away and doing those little things and doing that. So we're really excited.
9: For the past of the 20 years in the Cup Series, it's been super for Toyota. The present continues to be outstanding with what's going on, and the future certainly looks bright as well. Mike, thank you and your entire team, as always, for what you do for NASCAR racing, but most of all, for what you do for the race fans.
13: No, thank you for having us, and wouldn't be here without the fans. So I really appreciate everything they've done and rallied behind us. So thank you.
9: Absolutely. Mike Pricer, senior manager from Toyota Racing.
10: Under Hardy's caution, number four, let's update you on the Kyle Larson situation, because it is a very unique one. He has just gone down a second lap. He spun into the infield grass, and with all the rain and all of the precipitation that we've had over the weekend, he got stuck in the mud in the ball field. So they had to get a tow rope, attach it to the front of the HendrickCars.com Chevrolet, pull him out. Once they got him out on the apron, then they had to give him a push. Well, the problem is the tires are flat on that number five car, and he tried to stay in front of the pace car. He gave up the ghost halfway down the back straightaway. Kyle Larson is now two laps down, smoke trailing from that car as he continues to limp back to the pit lane. That's an uncharacteristic losing of the race car by Kyle Larson coming off turn four a few moments ago.
9: Yeah, and that's a gut punch for that team after leading 23 laps so far today. He and Denny Hamlin virtually tied for the lap leader count. Hamlin's led 24, Larson 23, and Chrissy's finally made it.
3: Hey, finally has limped that Chevrolet in as the right front tire carcass was just about to depart that Chevrolet, and they pull the right front off, and there's nothing left of that right front tire. Also, looks like some rear tires that were flat on this car, and Kyle Larson just dejected on the radio, trying trying to orchestrate getting the push and getting the pull out of the ball field that you guys described was wet. Now Cliff Daniels orchestrating his crew to get the left side jack back up. I don't see a ton of damage as far as cosmetically to this car, so simply the flat tires were the biggest issue. They're going to go over the rest of the race car as they have time, with the field making its way down the back straightaway, and now they're going to make a chassis adjustment and send Kyle back on the racetrack. So we'll see what happens from here, but it was certainly interesting trying to get Kyle unstuck from the ball field here on the front stretch.
9: There's been torrential rain the last 2 days here, and it is an absolute mud pit down there. It looks beautiful green grass, but when you get right down on it, there's an awful lot of thick mud down there. 69 to go here in stage number two. Couple of factors. Kyle Larson now is the only car one or more laps down, and he's actually two laps down. Mike, with this caution flag, Ryan Preece, after getting twisted up back on the opening lap with Connor Zilich, lost four laps, is back on the lead lap.
10: He has gotten the free pass all the way now up to the lead lap. So the only car that are laps down is Kyle Larson, two laps down in 36.
6: Yeah, I think Derek Finley's called a great race to unbury them here. Took the waiver rounds when he could. When he couldn't take them, he went ahead and got tires and fuel. Two times taking the waiver round, got a free pass, and now got himself back where they can fight. Chris, they're right in front of you.
3: Yeah, more pit stops here for some toward the back end of the field. A.J. Allmendinger is in for four tires and fuel. Joey Logano, who had the mishap on the left front on the last pit stop at the end of stage one, also in putting tires and fuel aboard that Shell Pennzoil Ford Mustang. Kyle Larson is expected to come back. They want to check the rear diffuser as well after that spin, so he'll bank another trip down pit road. See, post a few in front of you.
11: Yeah, you talked about Ryan Preece. He's in with the Athletic Brewing Ford, and they're making some adjustments on the car up under the right front of the machine. So making a shock adjustment up under the right front. Derek Finley, now we got back on the lead lap. Let's work on a race car to race forward. It's like Todd Gilliland was in. Zane Smith is in with damage repair down here as well on these pit stops. Cole Custer in the Andy's Frozen Custard car also getting service.
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10: 97 laps of the 267 are complete at the moment. Bubba Wallace leads William Byron, Denny Hamlin, Chris Buescher, and Tyler Reddick. They are the top five. Sixth is Chase Briscoe with Ty Gibbs in seventh, Austin Cindric in eighth, Chase Elliott ninth, Riley Herbst having a good run today. He is in tenth. We have had four Hardys cautions to slow us. The first came out on the very first lap, halfway down the back straightaway, when Ryan Preece got jambled up there in traffic and slid across the track into Connor Zilich. That put Zilich into the inside wall. Enough contact to end his day. Hardy's caution two, lap 32, when Carson Hocevar and Zane Smith got twisted up in turn two. Lap 48, Hardy's caution number three, Austin Hill backed it into the fence in front of Tim in turn three. And the most recent Hardy's caution, lap 94, when Kyle Larson lost control coming off the corner, spun into the ball field. He is now two laps down and is getting ready to rejoin the field. So five Hardy's cautions, actually, for 27 laps. 13 lead changes among seven drivers as we get the one to go signal, and Bubba Wallace is going to lead the field back to the green flag.
9: And they're choosing what lane to restart in, brought to you by Freeway Insurance. First choice goes to Bubba Wallace, opts for the bottom side of the racetrack. William Byron will go top side, then row number two inside and out will be Denny Hamlin and Chase Briscoe. Row number three, Ty Gibbs and Tyler Reddick. Fourth row is Austin Cindric back there. He'll restart in position number seven. Briscoe topside of him. I misspoke. It's Chris Buescher who's on the outside of Denny Hamlin in row number two as we get set for the restart.
10: The field is coming to the Poet Restart Zone, presented by Poet. Poet is proud to be the official bioethanol partner of NASCAR, delivering high-octane bioethanol with zero carbon.
9: Field works their way two by two, weaving the car back and forth, just trying to clean the tires off, make sure there's no excess buildup of debris on them as they get set to launch for this next restart. Lap number 99 will go on the board, 66 to go in stage number two. Mike, the field comes to the restart zone.
10: Bubba Wallace and William Byron, a Toyota and a Chevy, side by side into that Poet restart zone. Bubba Wallace is trying to get out of Dodge. He's got William Byron to his right elbow. He's got his boss, Denny Hamlin, breathing down his tailpipes.
12: Here's Chris Buescher. He's toward the outside. He's in the fourth position. Look looking for some more racing room to the top side of the racetrack, but Bubba Wallace has the lead.
14: Bubba Wallace has the lead, but here comes William Byron charging to the outside of Wallace on the approach to turn number three. They're door to door for the top spot here in Chicagoland.
9: Not anymore, as William Byron backslides to the second spot. Bubba Wallace gets away by a full car length. Third place is the Ford. That is Chris Buescher. Toyota Chevrolet 4-1.
12: Here they come back into the corner. So you've got Bubba Wallace at the front, and then William Byron goes into the second position, followed by Chris Buescher, and then Chase Briscoe in fourth.
14: Here's the top four cars side by side for fifth. Denny Hamlin in his blue and white Toyota has poked a fender to the inside of Tyler Reddick. Those two continue to fight for that fifth position.
10: Some of the Toyotas stacked up there while closer to the front. William Byron's getting a lot of company from Chris Buescher. That Chevy Ford battle comes across the start finish line as everybody jostles for racing real estate.
12: Byron just trying to hang on to the second position. Further back, Denny Hamlin's on the move. He drops it down low, then swings it out wide off turn two in the fifth spot.
14: It's Hamlin fifth. Tyler Reddick is sixth. As a matter of fact, Denny Hamlin playing defense on the back straightaway, blocking Tyler Reddick high and low, trying to keep the Reddick car behind him.
9: And then Alex Bowman, the last time the Cup Series raced here in 2019, he went to victory lane. Bowman in the top 10. He goes to the inside of Chase Elliott, trying to scramble for position there as well.
12: Trying to take over the seventh position. Here's Bowman to the inside of the Chase Elliott machine. You got Ty Gibbs, who's right behind that pair. They all go racing off turn two.
14: Side by side once again inside of the top 10. Alex Bowman and Chase Elliott fighting for a spot. They continue to remain shoulder to shoulder. Bowman on the bottom, Elliott outside.
10: Good battle coming off the corner. A couple of teammates stacked up there. Chase Elliott's got that red, white, and blue Napa Chevrolet to the outside. Alex Bowman, that purple Ally Chevrolet to the inside. And now here comes the lime green and black Toyota of Ty Gibbs in the mix.
12: He is moving up from the ninth position, trying to take the eighth spot away from Alex Bowman. He is door to door with him.
14: Ty Gibbs had a fender to the inside of Alex Bowman, but pushed up coming off of turn number two, allowing Bowman to hold out of that position. Now Gibbs looks in his rearview mirror. He sees Eric Jones on the horizon.
9: Eric Jones having a nice mid-stage of today's Eero 400. Eric Jones is on the march to the inside now of Ty Gibbs. This is the ongoing fight for ninth.
12: Here he comes. Eric Jones does. He will rumble up to the inside of the Ty Gibbs machine. Tries to forge ahead, hugging the white line at the bottom of turns one and two.
14: Jones trying to slide in front of Ty Gibbs off turn number two. He did it, however, Gibbs with the crossover move down the back straightaway. Two Toyota Camry still side by side for this spot.
10: They race for that position. That would be position number nine off the corner. What about Eric Jones and his Toyota? We talked about in NASCAR Live Race Day. That could be a day of opportunity tonight, or today could be. Eric Jones just powered past Ty Gibbs.
12: That puts him into the ninth position. Further ahead, Chase Briscoe is in fourth, looking outside, looking inside, trying to move up.
14: Chase Briscoe trying to challenge Chris Buescher for the third spot. Here is Briscoe diving to the bottom in turn number three. Gets alongside Buescher. They're wheel to wheel.
9: Buescher, however, maintains the position, works on the outside, and will force Chase Briscoe to fall back in line and keep him at bay. Good race for position in the top five.
12: Here they come one more time back into turn number one. No one this time will step out of line among the first five. And in fact, the race leader, Bubba Wallace, just continues to increase his lead.
14: Bubba Wallace by about 10 car lengths, Kurt, over William Byron, who rides in the second position. Then Chris Buescher holds down third. Chase Briscoe is fourth, and Denny Hamlin, the top five.
10: Here they come off the corner.
9: Back to turn number four at the start-finish line. Three wide, Alex Bowman further back now goes to the inside of Tyler Reddick and Chase Elliott. Bowman is the one that's on the move outside the top five.
12: Hoping to grab position number six from Chase Elliott by the time they get back to turn number two. It's Bowman. He's been making the bottom side work very well here and most into the racetrack.
14: Alex Bowman definitely is moving forward on the bottom side of the racetrack in that purple Ally Chevy, closing in on the back bumper of Chase Elliott.
9: Elliott there on the bottom of the racetrack, finished second last night in the NASCAR O'Reilly Auto Parts Series race. Elliott trying to get away from Bowman as Bowman looks to the left, sees a hard challenge to his inside from Tyler Reddick.
12: Let's see what Reddick can do now. He tries to get something going to the inside of the Bowman machine, and he does. He manages to squeeze his way by, picks up a spot, now sets sail after Chase Elliott.
14: Closer up inside of the top five, Chase Briscoe has been able to regroup and is going back after Chris Buescher for the third spot.
6: That will be the race for third. You've got Briscoe in fourth, and Denny Hamlin now creeping in on that progressive Toyota of Denny Hamlin. Led 24 laps earlier this evening. Kurt, he's just trying to get back to the front of this field.
12: He has been working inside, outside, down the middle, and trying to climb his way back through traffic. And right now he's closing in on the Chase Briscoe car.
14: Denny Hamlin seems to struggle on the initial few laps after a restart. But once we get a few laps under green, his car really starts to come alive. He is running in the fifth position, about a car length behind Chase Briscoe.
9: They all continue to chase Bubba Wallace, who's opened up his lead by 1.1 seconds now over William Byron. Chris Buescher goes third. Fourth is Chase Briscoe. Denny Hamlin rounds out the top five. Todd, looking at numbers here, 55 to go here in stage number two. Are you thinking a specific lap where we may see another round of pit stops?
6: Yeah, great question. I think as we look at this one play forward, we've got two different strategies going. Came at lap 85. We've got some guys that came at 97. When you look at that 85 coming to the end, I would think that somewhere like 125 to 127, but we'll see where that plays out.
12: And that is getting in the know with Napa Know-How. Miss an electrical problem, and it can mean big trouble for your business. That's why Napa delivers the parts, the tools, and the expertise to catch problems before they become breakdowns. That's Napa Know-How.
9: As Bubba Wallace continues to lead, Todd stretching his lead from 1.1 seconds two laps ago to 1.3 here with 53 to go in the stage.
6: I looked at his lap times and why he's fired off with this run. He's just driving off. When he first fired off this run, he ran a race lap faster than his qualifying lap. His qualifying lap was in the top 10.
12: Good racing all the way around the racetrack right now. We continue to focus on the battle for the third spot. Chris Buescher, Chase Briscoe on the back straightaway.
14: Like it's been the best battle inside of the top five right now. Buescher has been holding steady in that third position using that second groove. Briscoe digging hard on the bottom side of the racetrack.
9: And that Toyota, Briscoe will now pull even with the Ford of Buescher, who works to the outside lane. That spot clearly up for grabs yet again. This is for position number three.
12: Here's Chase Briscoe. He tries to work down to the bottom side. Turn number one. Lower side of the track for him. Middle lanes for Buescher. Briscoe moving by.
14: Briscoe finally able to make that pass after several circuits on Chris Buescher. Now Denny Hamlin has arrived on the scene. He is about a car length behind the Buescher Ford Mustang in turn four.
9: As they work their way up off turn number four, back down to the line, lap 114 will go on the board. Let's pause 10 seconds for station identification on the Motor Racing Network.
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9: 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My name's Alex Hayden. Alongside is Mike Bagley and Todd Gordon, with Kurt Becker and Tim Catalfamo in the turns. Steve Post and Chris Wilner up and down the pit lane with 13 lead changes among seven different drivers. It's been Bubba Wallace up front here the last handful of laps. He's been the driver in the mid stages of stage number two that's been in control.
12: 50 laps to go in stage two of the Eero 400. Alex mentioning Bubba Wallace and his successes. He has fallen from second to 13th in points in the last 13 races. A win tonight would pay huge dividends for him and that team, not to mention restoring a lot of confidence with Bubba and that race team.
9: Something that team needs. They know they've had speed in the race car as of late, but they're just simply now trying to put races together from green flag to checkered flag and find their way back to the win column. Let's check out on some stories down on the pit lane, starting with Chris Wilner.